0: So bottom line, let me just talk about the original real quick. Nicole Kidman, Sandra Bullock play sisters. They're witch sisters. And they have a family curse that if a man falls in love with the Owen sisters, they die. Sometimes a horrible death.
1: Okay.
0: Ooh. And they have two, their parents weren't around, so they were raised by two aunties, played by Diane Wiest and Stockard Channing.
2: That's great.
0: Mm-hmm.
2: Love them.
1: Mm-hmm.
0: The first movie, you know what? Good. Good.
2: Good in a basic cable classic kind of way?
0: Yes. It's a basic cable classic. Now, am I a, do I, did I capital L love it? No. Am I a capital F fan? No.
2: Mm.
0: But is it delightful? Yes. Mainly fueled by the relationship, the obvious affection that Nicole and Sandra have for each other, probably off screen and on. They are delightful as sisters. They have great chemistry. I can see why they made this movie. And anything with Diane Wiest and Stockard Channing, I'm in. Then you put those four together. Oh, my goodness. It's movie fun. Okay, so there's my review of the original Practical Magic. Now let's get to the new movie, Practical Magic 2, Electric Boogaloo. I saw that last night at the AMC Rosedale little screening. And I liked it better than the original. And I'm going to get right to the point. I liked it better than the original, but, and they could have sliced off 20 minutes.
2: Mm-hmm. Yeah, that's a problem. The thing. Mm-hmm.
1: That's the plague.
0: Because no witch movie needs to crack 2 hours plus.
1: Wow.
0: No movie about witches and a curse needs to be over 2 hours. This was 2 hours plus.
1: Oh my gosh.
0: Don't need that. Don't need that. Shave 20 minutes off. You have a movie that rivals the original in charm and fun. And it's actually a little deeper. Goes a little deeper. I actually liked some of the emotional notes better in part two. Would I have liked those notes in a more compact package? Yes.
1: Mr. Jason, yes. I have a question.
0: Please, I see your hand being raised. Yes?
1: Did you feel that it's necessary to see the first Practical Magic in order to enjoy the second Practical Magic?
0: Such a good question, Colleen. I would say, to get full enjoyment and fulfillment from the emotional notes in the second movie, it would really, gosh darn, help to see the first.
1: Okay.
0: Because you have a bond with the sisters. You will create a bond with the two aunties who are hysterical. So the beats that happen in the second one, you will be more moved. If you have spent time with them.
1: Okay, so do the prep work is what I'm hearing.
0: You should do the prep work.
1: Okay.
0: And two will be fruitful for you.
1: Okay.
0: Will I ever watch this again?
1: No. I was feeling a no coming.
2: Mm-hmm.
0: But am I glad that I went last night? Yes. Was I glad that I had a cherry icy with my husband? Yes.
2: Ooh.
0: Yes.
1: That's never a no.
0: No. Was I happy that I had the new gummy Starbursts? Yes. Ooh. That I just realized are still in my car. Got to get those. Anyway.
1: Oh, yeah. You don't want those to get melty.
0: But to the director and to Warner Brothers, girl, you could have sliced off. I'll even give you 15 minutes. Can you just slice off 15 minutes? I could have done it. I'm thinking of some points where it could have been trim, trim, trim, trim, trim, trim. Okay. Get to it. So that's my only beef. So what worked was the relationship between the cast. That still works. And what also worked, it's deeper than the original. Better emotional notes. What didn't? The runtime. And the villain guy. I was like, oh, whatever. So two things that worked, two things that didn't work. But not a bad time at the movie. And what was fun What was fun to see yesterday was all of the girl and woman power on display yesterday. Young women, yeah. Older women dressed as witches, coming out with their girlfriends to see this.
1: So that's I was going to ask also. Is this like, this sounds like a girlfriend buddy movie. Like,
0: it is.
1: Go with your girlfriends.
0: Yes. Which I, not only do I not hate on, I was delighted by
1: yeah.
0: all of the women in the audience having the best time. Yeah.
2: Yeah, because the first Practical Magic was popular, but its cult status has grown over the decades.
0: Mm-hmm.
2: And it's that girl power that has made it so popular with the folks.
0: And I can see why. So you will go with your girlfriends this weekend and you will love it because it opens Friday. And you will love it if you're a fan of this franchise and you've marinated in this for 25 years and you love these characters and you know all the beats and you know all the quotes. You may not care about the bloatedness of
1: the
0: this
1: extra
0: movie.
1: 20 minutes.
0: Yes. And I am excited for you, having not marinated in these juices for 25 years, could have done without 15 minutes.
1: Yeah.
0: Thank you.
1: I feel that.
0: Yeah. Opens Practical Magic 2 opens at a theater near you Friday. We'll be right
3: Brittany
0: back.
3: And Kendall.
4: Have you ever had an office romance, Brittany?
5: I have like very informally at a time. Nobody, never had somebody who was my boss.
4: She's getting so red right now.
5: To be honest, I've had two times. Like, I'm like, that's what I mean.
6: But he was over here and it doesn't trickle down to me.
5: And it never worked out for me. Not even close. One should have never happened. And the second one should have never happened. They're both problematic and I'm realizing it in real time. Not shockingly enough, I was always a subordinate.
4: Well, that's how she didn't get fired.
5: Like, I'm shocked I'm not sleeping with you to keep this job.
4: Again, she's trying.
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1: Don't be lazy with your fingers.
0: No, don't. It's just three more words. Three new words. Two Fairy Godfathers.
1: Yeah. The actual word two. Don't put the number two.
0: Don't put the number two. You can do the number two, but while you're typing the number two.
1: Yeah, exactly. You might be listening while you're
0: multitasking. Yeah. Colleen, how's your rubbing going?
1: We're going to drain some lymphatic fluids.
0: Colleen and I both do this. I have a machine that does it. Colleen has a classic handheld natural device.
1: I'm analog.
0: You're analog. I love that thing, though.
1: Oh, my gosh. It does feel really good. I probably shouldn't be doing it because it might make me tired.
0: Oh,
1: because it just feels really good.
0: Your cat only allowed you 13 to 15 minutes of sleep last night.
1: Yeah.
0: Yeah.
1: It's okay.
0: Are you awake enough to give us a love sack update?
1: You guys. Okay. So let's talk about Derek Cahill. This is the viral video that was DM'd to me 1,000 times, and I loved it. This guy, he's a comedian, and he got a lovesack couch, which I also got. And he had a similar experience in that the couch arrived to him in 25 boxes, and he was expected to put it together himself. And he chronicled this entire experience, and then there was a little kerfuffle where I would say Lovesack didn't handle it well. They thought they were being funny, but they weren't actually being funny. No. They were being very insulting to him and to really the intelligence of all the people of America. Well, Derek Cahill decided he wanted to do something because, you know, this went viral. People were relating to it. It was a whole thing. He was like, you know what? I want to give away some couches. So he actually tried to work with a bunch of other furniture companies, and he ended up getting ghosted. And you know what he decided? He's like, I'm going to go back to the fountain.
0: Oh.
1: What would people not expect?
0: Yeah.
1: They would not expect Derek Cahill to give away Lovesack couches.
0: They would never expect Derek to do that.
1: So he called. He'd had a one-on-one with the CEO of Lovesack previously. I think that he would have characterized it as maybe not going well. But he gave the guy a call again and he goes, hey, listen, I'd like to give away some couches. How do you feel about that?
0: Oh.
1: The CEO provided him 9 couches that he could give away on his own Instagram. And also they would be assembled by a professional from Lovesack. True story.
0: Not a task rabbit.
2: Well, remember, if you're a task rabbit, you're going to get frustrated and probably just walk away from the job.
1: Which is what happened.
0: Yeah, fleed. Holly, I think the task rabbit guy prefers fleed Colleen's home. Fleed. Yeah,
3: yes. Spontaneously combust. They raptured themselves.
1: They did rapture
3: Forget
1: themselves.
3: This.
1: Yeah. By the way, I did just lie to you. It's 7 couches. But I think that there was something with... I need to remember something else happened. Like there were 2 couches, 2 additional couches. I don't know. I thought it was 9. Maybe it was 7. It's 7 to 9 couches. Okay.
0: Oh, damn.
1: And apparently he was supposed to do it yesterday. He had a Google form on his Instagram. I believe they've been given away. He has not updated us on that. However, here's an update for you. Apparently he is coming to Minneapolis with his comedy routine.
0: Couches?
1: Not with his couches. He's bringing his comedy to us.
2: So he's got a gig here.
1: I believe he does. Now I'm looking at it and it doesn't show Minneapolis, but I could have sworn.
0: You've just lied twice.
1: I know.
0: She's lied to us twice.
2: I don't know what we're going to do about that.
0: Derek, back to back deceit.
1: No, I want to know. When is he coming? Okay. Let me just get down to the bottom of this. I could have sworn he is coming. He will be here. I promise. The 14th, 15th, 16th, and 17th of January.
0: Of 27?
1: Of 2027.
3: Mm-hmm. You sure about that?
1: I'm positive.
0: Sure.
1: I'm looking
0: at
1: the dates
0: that
1: right
0: was
1: now.
0: My question too.
1: You can buy tickets right now. He will be here with sharper, darker laughs. That's what the website says.
0: I can't wait to not go.
1: He's going to be at Camp Bar in St. Paul.
0: Oh, I like Camp Bar.
1: Yeah.
0: That's a long time LGBTQ plus destination.
1: There you go. Mm-hmm. So he's going to be here. Literally, that's a lot of shows. It's 1, 2, 3, 4, 5, 6 shows. He's
0: doing. Do we need that many? I'm just asking.
1: I don't know. Apparently, he's. I don't know. Made it big since he tried to put a couch together.
0: Okay.
1: I just want to. I don't. Can I be honest about something?
0: Absolutely, because you've lied twice. So we're looking for some honesty.
1: Thank
0: here.
1: You. Thank you. I don't want to go. Because there's something about his delivery that I can't, that makes me feel uncomfortable. But I do just want to tell him I understand him because I also had to put together a couch.
0: I'll tell you what. I'll go with you.
1: Okay.
0: We'll just go get a drink somewhere else.
1: Great.
0: We'll go in. I'll walk in with you as like an emotional support gay.
1: Thank you.
0: You'll tell him and then we'll leave.
1: And then
0: we'll go to Meritage or something.
1: Okay. I actually like this.
0: Okay.
1: I like this plan.
3: You can wear a t-shirt that says, I feel seen.
1: Yeah, I feel seen. My love sack.
0: Yeah.
1: A picture of me on my love sack that says, I feel seen.
0: Yes. Love sack scene.
1: You guys, I got to tell you though. I got to tell you about that damn couch.
0: I was just going to, you've had it for a while, like you settled in review, a settled in kind of review?
1: I have an unhealthy relationship with my couch. You know, I broke a mad sweat when I put that thing together. It was extreme.
3: Well, I was going to say something and then I decided not to.
1: Yeah, that was a wise choice.
0: I know what you're gonna say. I
1: realized when I said I had an unhealthy relationship with my couch that I was indicating something that maybe.
0: I know what Holly was going to say.
3: You're not the first.
1: I meant not to indicate.
0: Holly.
3: Thank you.
1: Not like that.
3: I'll be opening for the love set guy.
0: Get there early.
3: Yep. Bring your tomatoes.
0: That's right. And your Gallagher hook. You love your couch.
1: I do. I love it. I really do love it. And honestly, I was, now that I know how to put it together, it sucked, but it was worth it.
0: I felt for you. I was on a boot.
1: Yeah.
0: I was on a boot when you were telling me this and when you and Matt were putting it, when you were going through this traumatic day, I was on I was on the cruise and I was laughing so hard.
1: I was
0: like,
1: sending
0: God.
1: Progress pictures to
0: you. Like, I'm drinking vodka sodas in the Caribbean and you're putting together a ginormous couch.
1: But literally it's probably as big as whatever boat you were on.
0: Probably.
1: And I drank some cocktails on it too. So,
0: Hey, I'm so glad you like it though, because that's an investment and I need a new couch for the movie room.
1: Honestly, if you decided to get a love sack couch, I would offer my services to help you put it together because I am no longer intimidated by it.
0: I might consider that. Holly, will you offer up your services and we'll just have a party over at my house?
3: I'll offer up my services to watch you guys.
0: Okay. I am
3: horrible at putting together things.
1: She will be the dog petter. I am actually, this is a hidden talent of mine. I like putting furniture together.
0: Do you?
1: I really do.
0: Oh.
1: I am really good at IKEA furniture. I should work for TaskRabbit. I should be a TaskRabbiter.
0: You should be a TaskRabbiter. Yeah.
1: Mm-hmm.
0: I went to a screening last night. Of Practical Magic 2, Electric Boogaloo. And I went to the AMC Rosedale for the screening. Now, normally, I have been, and we just said this yesterday, I have been critical, not of the staff, but I have been critical of the company for not investing in their theaters and their staff.
1: Mm-hmm.
0: Like Holly said, we're coming now. We're coming, You just saw the box office reports. We're back now.
1: Yeah, get ready.
4: Hi!
0: So clean.
4: Movies here.
0: Yes, we're there. Okay, now you companies, you made some money this summer. Invest in your infrastructure. Put the money back into your company. Because now we're here and we expect some cleanliness.
1: Mm-hmm.
0: I'm here to tell you, AMC Rosedale stepped up their game a little bit. It was clean. The staff was friendly. And there were a lot of women at this screening. There were a lot of people at this screening. And the line for the concessions, it was like the fried apple serpentine at the fair.
1: Oh.
0: We were intimidated, but I just want to have some positivity. That concession crew last night, they tore through that line. It went so fast. So bravo to the AMC Rosedale. They have stepped up their game.
1: Okay, well, I'm happy to hear that, because guess what?
0: What?
1: That's where Holly and I are going to be tomorrow.
0: Whoop-oh! Oh, for the Oasis documentary.
1: Yes.
0: Yes. Well, I hope you have a similar experience. The AMC Rosedale was, you guys have a good crew over there. There's a strapping young man with red hair that looked like Gaston, but with red curly hair. He was built like Optimus Prime, and he said, his name tag said leader or team leader.
1: Oh, I love the
0: or
1: leader.
0: Supervisor.
1: Oh.
0: He ran a tight ship there. I forgot his name, but yeah, dude was.
1: We'll just call him Ginger Gaston.
0: That's right. It was a very nice experience yesterday. Colin, the Jason curse did continue. Colin sat next to some talkers. I know. And it's perfect to go see Practical Magic. It's about a curse. I have a curse. No matter where, if you sit next to me, they're going to be morons. I am a moron magnet at concerts, at theater, at movie theaters. I am a moron magnet. It is my Practical Magic curse. If you sit next to me, we're sitting next to talkers, and poor Colin got the curse yesterday. The two women next to him. Shut up! Shut your mouth hole!
1: Why?
0: I felt so bad for Kyle. I'm like, oh, Kyle, I'm so sorry. He's like, oh, God, they just yipped and yapped the whole time. But anyway, other than that, Mrs. Lincoln, the play was great. It was, I'll give you the review of the movie.
1: Nobody got murdered.
0: No.
3: Well, that's nice.
0: Yeah.
1: I'll
0: give you a review in our third hour, but I just want to balance out the negativity with some great positivity. Bravo to AMC Rosedale.
1: Oh, I'm really excited.
0: Now, AMC corporate, please clean up Southdale. Thank you.
1: Oh my gosh.
0: Please clean up. Please invest in that crew over there. They're good people. Clean
1: also,
0: that.

0: don't spray butter around like it's a sprinkler system.
1: And if you grab an extra straw, don't throw it on the ground.
0: Good Lord. Just come on.
1: There's trash cans everywhere. You're right. Colleen, I'm so glad. We have a responsibility, too.
0: Yeah.
1: Don't be pig people.
2: Where talk is fun.
3: You are so sweet. You saw that I was freaking out, and you knew that I needed a good laugh. I don't know what I'd do without you now.
2: My talk. Everything entertainment.
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0: What's up, everyone? Welcome to the Jason Matheson Show. I'm Jason. Right over there, say hello to America's buddy, Helene Lindstrom.
1: Good morning, buddies.
0: Keep the hellos coming for Holly Roberts.
2: Hello, good morning.
0: Good morning. Cheers, everyone. Welcome to our show. Cheers.
1: Cheers.
2: Cheers. Cheers.
0: Well, that's going to do it for us.
1: Yep.
0: It's
1: been a good
0: day there for Don and Steve.
2: Hey, come on now. We have to stay and do our show.
1: We got to finish it up.
2: That's
1: right. Got to finish strong.
2: Yeah.
0: It's perfect. Holly has something about Australia here. And then I have something. I had something about Australia.
1: There's a lot of Australia news.
0: Did you guys hear? Kimmel had this about the coach. I guess the NFL is playing in Australia.
1: And okay.
0: The coach couldn't figure out the time zone during a press conference. And it was, I don't want to oversell this, probably my favorite clip of the week. It was so good. This poor coach trying to figure out when gameplay was, what time was it in Australia?
1: Oh my gosh, this is real.
0: What time would it air in the United States? Blah, blah, blippity, blah. I'm going to shut my mouth and just play this clip because it'd be funny.
3: The big night tonight. It is the first night of NFL football. The fantasies have been drafted tonight in Seattle. Super Bowl rematch. The Seahawks versus the Patriots on a Wednesday. Wednesday night football doesn't sound right to me. It's like Tuesday night live. It's off. Football is off to a weird start. Tomorrow night, you know, the 49ers play the Rams tomorrow night in Australia. We got two teams from California traveling all the way to Melbourne, where they are 17 hours ahead, which is confusing for everyone, but none more than Niners head coach Kyle Shanahan.
4: When I look at my clock and it says the time, and then I try to see my family's time and it says the time, but it says yesterday. I don't even get how that's possible. So I feel like I'm in the future. And then also when we play on our Friday, which I think is a Thursday in the U.S., we're such creatures of habit. So I call today Tuesday. I call today Wednesday, which is the first day we put in a game plan. But I think it's Monday. However, though, it's Sunday in the present. So, like, I'm going to mess that up all week if you guys ask me, but today is just our first day of the game plan, which is a Wednesday. We'll put in some on a Thursday. Friday is the final part of the game plan. Saturday we walk through when we play on Sunday, which is a Friday in Australia and a Thursday in the U.S., so don't ever make me do that again.
1: I don't even know what he said.
2: I don't think he knows what he said.
0: How great is that?
2: The current time in Sydney, Australia, it's 10:05 p.m.
1: Oh, gosh.
2: Thursday, September 10th.
0: Oh, my goodness.
1: Okay.
0: They've already had a damn Thursday.
2: Sure have. They've got two more hours
1: in the future.
2: Left. Yes.
0: That's right. They're in the future.
2: Because, you know, you can listen to us in Australia in real time.
0: Oh, yeah.
2: Just stream live.
1: Yeah.
0: Yeah. Oh.
1: That's hilarious. I will say, like, that's real. The whole time change business is real.
2: Because then you cross the international date line across the Pacific Ocean. In Tokyo, it's 9 p.m.
0: Nine. In Plymouth, it's 7:06 a.m.
1: I will tell you, my son is playing in Indianapolis.
0: He is?
1: Tomorrow. And in order, and I always forget, and Jason, you know this.
0: I know this. It has several time zones in my beloved Indiana.
1: Yeah, so it's an hour, where he's going to be is an hour later.
0: Mm-hmm.
1: I think I should double check that, because you're right.
0: It is.
1: Okay, so, but I get this one wrong all the time, because in my brain, I just think, oh no, it's our time zone, but it's not. So you have to remember.
0: No.
1: And then I always have to do the thing where I have to figure out what time it is there and then make sure in my calendar it's in my time zone. So when he says to me, I'm pitching at 3, that means he's pitching at 2 for me.
0: And the top of Indiana, mm-hmm. where I'm from, Northwest Indiana,
1: yep.
0: in Chicago, at certain times of the year is in the central time zone. So, which I've never understood. If I was a legislator in Indiana, I would just make the whole damn state one time, but that's just me.
2: Oh, yeah. When there are different time zones in the same state. This
1: threw me out.
2: This happened in Tennessee.
1: Mm-hmm.
2: I flew into Nashville, drove into Pigeon Forge, and you crossed a timeline.
1: Yeah.
2: So it totally messed me up when I was trying to get to the airport. I mean, in my benefit, because I was ahead of time instead of behind time. But what if I was behind time?
1: Oh, gosh, you would have been.
2: Then I would have been really freaking out. And then I would have said, what is time? This is all made up. It's a construct. What's going on?
1: Yeah.
0: And then you would sound like the 49ers coach, Holly.
2: Exactly. Oh, so definitely empathize with that guy.
1: That is. Yeah. That was hilarious.
0: Holly, why four do you have a story about Australia on our fancy Google document?
2: Rise up, Blights.
1: Rise up, Blights.
2: Because Australian legislators want to propose a law that would allow social media users to opt out of algorithms. And I say, here, here.
1: Yeah, here, here.
2: Yeah, here, here.
0: Holly is all for this.
2: Yeah, so this piece of legislation that's going to be introduced would require social media platforms to provide user empowerment tools that would give people over the age of 16 a choice about what they see in their feeds. Because back in the day, Facebook and other places used to allow you to manually say, I want to see things in real time versus the algorithm that they would feed you information with. Well, I can't find that anywhere, and it's annoying. And so this legislation would say, Facebook, honey, you gotta let people control their own algorithms where they could maybe go back to those timelines where you just see things as they are released.
0: Wow. What a thought. But what a concept.
2: That we have to have laws to force these companies to do that. Because then if they didn't follow it, they would be penalized. I mean, what is money to these people? But
0: nothing.
2: You know, it would also say, hey, it would show social media users, you know, you don't have to be on this algorithm if you don't want to.
1: Right.
2: Come over here and you can just go click, click, click.
0: Can we have this, please?
2: I would love this. I would love this.
1: Because I will tell you, like, I don't know about you. I mean, I'm very thoughtful about my algorithm and how to curate it myself. And I try to manipulate my kids' algorithm by purposely sending them cat videos and things like that.
2: Yep, this is how you game the system.
1: Yes.
2: You send people cat videos, you like videos of talking parrots, and then also the thing that I do, and you
0: that
2: have
0: damn
2: to...
0: parrot yesterday, I'm sorry.
2: Oh, Rio is so baby.
0: Hi, baby.
2: Hi, baby. What I do is I go in every month, and you have to do this every 30 days because you can only hit the snooze button. Is that you can turn off the recommended feed in your Instagram algorithm, because Instagram will often push accounts onto you that says, this is recommended for you. We think you'll like this. Well, there's a way that you can go through, and it's like three steps, and you can turn that off. And I turn that off every single time because I will be like, this is interesting. I don't follow this account. And yet here it is in my feed. I don't want this trash.
1: Yeah.
2: So then I go and I manually click, click, turn it off. Because it annoys me that much.
1: Mm-hmm.
2: And I will go. Again, remember, I have old boy level patience. I will go through and find all the steps in order to turn off the crap that's being fed to me.
1: Oh my gosh, I love that.
0: Holly, I don't mean to put you on the spot.
2: Mm-hmm.
0: Could you pull up Rio, please? Could you find Rio for
2: absolutely.
0: Me?
2: Absolutely!
0: This made me so, I didn't expect to be this happy about Rio. And then you play, there's a certain thing that he did that made me chuckle. This is, to set this up, is this a macaw? Is this a parrot? What is this?
2: This is a blue parrot. You can follow him on Instagram at the blue Rio, all one word. And this is a parrot that just talks. He's going to walk up the couch now. Here he comes. Slowly.
1: Here comes Rio. He walks away.
2: Aww.
1: Here he is again.
0: That makes me so happy.
1: It's so cute.
2: So control your algorithm by following accounts like the Blue Rio.
0: Yeah. It makes me so happy.
5: Oh, hi, baby.
2: Oh, he's so cute.
1: And again, if you're concerned about your children, send them all of the animal videos.
0: All that you can find.
1: You can manipulate their, you can help to manipulate their algorithm, too.
0: Yeah. Just manipulate them.
1: Yeah.
0: Thank you. Thank you. My Talk listener rewards from September. Jason, September.
1: September.
0: September. 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

0: We are so glad you're here. Thanks for listening to us, making us a part of your day. I'm Jace with Colleen and Holly.
1: Hello.
2: Hello.
1: Hello.
0: Okay. I was coming home from
2: Jason. What? Jason.
0: Yeah, what? What?
2: We have something exciting happening before you get into your story.
0: Oh my God. I'm sorry. It's in blue. I should have seen it. I apologize. You are so right. Do we have a half price deal?
2: Absolutely.
0: Oh my goodness. Please tell us about our half price deal.
2: It's El Burrito Mercado selling two $25 gift cards for the price of one.
3: Whoa.
0: Yeah. Oh, yes.
2: El Burrito Mercado is your one-stop Mexican shop with a restaurant, an outdoor patio, a made-from-scratch bakery, a grab-and-go deli, catering, and one-of-a-kind butcher shop, and imported gifts you won't find anywhere else. 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You can go and get it right now.
0: Mm-hmm. I'm racking up the register right now.
2: Oh my gosh.
3: Two for one.
2: You have to wait now.
3: $25 for $50 to spend at El Burrito Mercado is
0: it's a so
3: great
0: good.
3: Deal. That is amazing.
2: That's right. You go to mytalk1071.com, keyword deals, and it's hot and it's live.
0: Right now.
3: Racking it up.
0: I was coming home from a meat-a-palooza last night.
3: Mm-hmm. You ate all the cuts.
0: I ate all the meats.
2: Yeah, how are your meat sweats this morning, Jason?
0: Holly, thank you for your concern. I feel a little meat bloated today, if you really want the honest truth.
2: Yeah, I asked.
3: Yeah.
0: But it was delicious. I went to a little preview of the Smack Shack Bloomington. They're tweaking it. It's Smack Shack steak now. They have this $1 billion wood fire grill. Again, you can hear all about it. Listen to hour one. But I had the meat sweats clean, Holly. I was driving home. I was sweating some New York strip. And I'm like, oh, let me listen to some things, because the minute I get home, I'm going to go right to bed. Like, I'm exhausted. So let me listen to some stuff so I can be able to contribute to society and our shows the next day. So I saw that Henry Winkler popped up on my YouTube. Okay, Holly, thank you for that face. Henry Winkler is being interviewed by Graham Bessinger, Bensinger on his show on YouTube in depth. Who knew? I had never heard this. Who knew that Henry Winkler and Tom Hanks are in a Cold War? A decades-long Cold War. Did you know this, Holly?
2: I didn't know this. I read this headline yesterday, Jason, and I was like, hold the phone. What? Two of America's most beloved and kind stars in Hollywood are beefing with each other?
0: Colleen, did you know this?
3: I don't know why this sounds so vaguely familiar, but also it is shocking because they are both beloved human beings.
0: It's true. Henry did not deny it. Now, I'm going to play a little bit of the clip. Here's where it picks up. This is post-Happy Days. Henry's kind of faltering. He doesn't quite know what to do, so he wants to direct. Jeffrey Katzenberg is in charge of the studio at the time. And Jeffrey has an idea for Henry. And here's Henry picking it up from there.
4: And he said, I'd like you to direct Turner and Hooch. I said, you know, there's another movie called Stella, and I think I'm more suited for that.
0: That is a Bette Midler vehicle that I think is underrated. By the way, I just want to take this opportunity to say that. No one talks about Stella. I owned Stella on Laserdisc.
3: That's actually a really good point. Go on.
0: Thank you. Mm-hmm. Thank you. Thank you.
4: He said, no, I'd like you to direct Turner and Hooch. And I thought, okay, so here is a lesson. When your instinct says, uh-oh, danger, warning sign, you do not question your tummy. You can question your brain, but never your tummy.
0: Colleen, never, Colleen.
3: I really love that.
0: Colleen, mm-hmm. never, never Mm-mm. question your tummy.
3: Don't question your tummy.
0: Holly, don't question your tummy.
5: Not the tummy.
0: Yeah. Don't question your tummy. So he did Turner and Hooch, okay? He was on the set. He was questioning some things, and some people on the set did not like that. And I'm shortening the story, he got fired. He was at an event, got a phone call, and he had been fired. Turner and Hooch, if you're young, is a Tom Hanks vehicle. Mm-hmm. There was a little bit of acknowledged friction between Tom and Henry Winkler during the making of this movie, and Henry was replaced. Henry was devastated because, again, he was post Happy Days and not quite sure what he wanted to do in Hollywood, where his career was going. So that was many years ago. And here's Graham asking about present day. And this is what shocked me.
6: Cross paths since, and obviously everything's fine. But what do you think was the genesis of any negative feelings the two of you have had about one another over the years?
4: I don't know, because, you know, when Tom, before he was a movie star, was on Happy Days. He was a guest star in Happy Days. And I don't know. We did a retrospective of Happy Days, and we wanted 60 seconds of Tom Hanks in his episode, and we did not get permission for that.
6: What's your perspective on it?
4: I am still working on my perspective.
3: Oh, wow. That was a diplomatic answer, and he said a lot without saying anything.
5: Is there an umbrella in my studio? Because the shade that I'm experiencing right now.
0: And you know why it hits five times harder? Because that was delivered by the nicest man in Hollywood.
3: Right.
5: And time again, people have been vocal about Henry Winkler being legitimately one of the nicest, kindest people in Hollywood.
3: Well, and that's what I meant by, you know, both of them are beloved for their, I mean, Henry, you can build a case like Henry Winkler's authenticity is what always leads. But people see Tom Hanks also as a lovable darling.
5: Yeah, but here's the key, though. People inside Hollywood say that about Henry Winkler.
3: Yes, yes, good point.
5: I don't know. Honestly, I don't know what the inside baseball opinion is of Tom Hanks.
3: Agreed.
5: I know what his persona is.
3: Agreed.
5: I know how we receive Tom Hanks as a culture. But, oh.
0: Girl, you should have, even through my meat sweats last night, I was like, oh. Mr. Winkler gave a very interesting answer to that.
3: He was still working on
0: that perspective.
5: Oh my God, I'm going to steal that line.
0: I'm stealing that too.
3: Yes.
0: 100, Holly. He also revealed, I got to listen to the whole thing. I'll do it today. I have a plane ride, but he also admitted that one of the biggest mistakes he made in his career was post Happy Days. Or in the middle of Happy Days, he was offered Grease. And he turned it down. And then John Travolta.
5: Interesting. That was a good choice.
0: Well, he doesn't think so.
5: Oh, I think so.
0: He said he turned it down because he didn't want to be typecast in a Fonzie type
3: way.
0: Sure,
3: that makes sense.
0: It made sense at the time. He made a good point, which is also true. And both things could be true. He's like, nothing was going to stop the typecasting of the Fonzie. Nothing was going to stop that. So he just regrets not being part of something so, so large in pop culture.
5: Sure. Oh, that's respectable that he did. But he was a part of Happy Days.
0: Thank you, Holly.
5: Which was just as big of a pop culture juggernaut as Grease. Grease wouldn't have happened without Happy Days.
0: Yep. Absolutely. Because Happy Days helped usher in this nostalgia for the 50s.
3: Yeah.
0: And Grease rode that train, without a doubt. without a doubt. You can hear that whole Henry Winkler interview, and you should, on In Depth with Graham Bensinger.
3: I'm still working on my perspective.
0: Are you working on your perspective?
3: I just want to keep saying it because I want to lock it in because it's such a good line.
0: Yeah.
7: Put it in my notes.
3: Yep.
0: Mm-hmm. Let me know. Let me know when you get that perspective figured out, Aline. Will you let us all know?
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7: Well, here on the BK Show, whenever Brittany Hagen is gone, Mike and I love to play a game called Bop or Flop with Quinn, who we call Quintern, even though, let's be clear, he has an office and we don't.
21: I've worked here longer than you.
7: He's worked here much longer than this show has been alive.
21: Yes.
7: So, Quinn, I'm sorry your name just rhymes with intern.
21: It's okay. I did have multiple people at the state fair. Because I would stand there and take pictures for all of the hosting or meet and greet and kind of like, you know, play security.
7: Facilitate,
21: make sure everything's going well. And I had multiple people be like, who are you? And I'd be like, I'm Quinn. Oh, you're Quintern. So hello, everybody. It was nice to meet you.
7: And it more has to do with your age because you are actually Gen Z, unlike Brittany.
21: Mm-hmm. I actually am right on the bubble.
22: You believe that you're Gen Z?
23: I am Gen Z.
21: Gen Z.
7: You actually are Gen Z.
21: Yeah.
7: Sorry, Brittany. So Mike and I have themes today for Bop or Flop.
21: Ooh.
7: Will you tell us if these songs that mean a lot to us are a bop or a flop?
24: We had no idea that we were going to do themes. Kendall came in today, and we decided we're going to play this game. And I already kind of decided I'm going to do something different. Mm-hmm. And I'm going to have all my songs are going to be from a certain genre. And then Kendall did the exact same thing. The fun part is, I don't think there's two more opposite genres in the history of the world.
21: I can't wait, you guys.
24: So we have got Kendall, who is going full what?
7: I'm going full EDM.
24: Oh. And then to contrast her full EDM, I'm going full yacht rock.
21: Wow.
24: All day. So we've got EDM versus yacht rock. We've got are they bops, are they flops, and it's all going to come down to you, Quinn. Are you ready?
21: I'm ready.
24: Kendall, okay. Where are we starting things off today on Bop or Flop?
7: Well, thank you, Mike. The three songs I chose all have to do with my college era. So between the 2008 to 2012 years of EDM, this song was everything. Rest in peace, Avicii. This is Levels.

0: to this song. In case you're wondering if they're coming in. They're not.
1: You know, I was never a big electronic music person. Mm-hmm. Still I'm not.
0: Yeah.
1: But that song is undeniably a bop.
2: Ooh, yes! Nice.
1: That is a song that could be playing at a party. It uh-huh. could be playing when you're shopping. And you're always going to kind of be like, oh, yeah, mm-hmm. this is a good song.
0: Yes, 2011 so Avicii, baby.
1: It just feels good. You don't have to, like, think too hard about it. Avicii knew how to make music.
0: He sure did. We miss him.
2: It's officially a bop. All right, Avicii Levels is a bop to start things off today. Like
3: Bravo.
2: I said, this is going to be like a tennis match. Good thing it's the U.S. Open. We're going to be back and forth from two very different genres. So this time of year, fantasy football season, one thing everyone knows about me when they're doing drafts with me, I just sit and I crank up Yacht Rock to kind of put me in the right state of mind, smooth things out a little bit. We're going to go down tempo a little bit, but I tried to find some that these are mostly artists that have bigger songs that you may have heard of, but these are maybe their second or third song. We're going to start things off with Jerry Rafferty. It's Right Down the Line.

0: To be clear, she is laughing. She wasn't snoring.
1: Yes, she is. She is laughing.
2: Yeah, just watch him, like, close his eyes and sing.
0: I know what it is. This is just, I love me some Yacht Rock. Jerry Rafferty, you probably know him for Baker Street, the big sax solo at the beginning. But that's right down the line. Quinn, I need to know. Bop or flop?
1: I would say this one is a little less definitive.
0: Okay.
1: I was kind of riding in between for a while.
2: You were riding the wave.
1: I was riding the wave. And it is a fun wave to ride. I'm going to give that one a bop.
0: Yes!
1: That is a very, like,
0: Jerry Rafferty with the bop. I love
1: chill,
0: it.
1: Chill, but, like, fun and enjoyable song to listen to. I like that
0: you
1: one.
0: You just described Yacht Rock. I love it.
2: Okay, I was laughing. Mike, I actually do love that song.
0: Yeah,
2: I have it on multiple playlists.
0: Yeah.
2: It's just this idea of Mike being like, I got to get pumped up in the zone. He's listening to that.
0: That's me.
1: Also, Mike, thank you for clarifying that it was a laugh and not falling asleep.
0: Yes,
1: because that could have been.
0: It sounded like a snore, I'll just say. But it was a snort because she was laughing so hard. All right, we're 2 for 2, Kendall. I'm feeling good today.
1: Guys, this is great.
2: This never happens. Quinn usually only gives us 2.
0: Where are we going next? Kendall, try to keep the streak alive.
2: Don't well me, Quinn. Do not. Okay. Bop or flop, Swedish House Mafia, Save the World.

0: The greatest part about listening to any EDM with anybody who's a fan of it is the so many times, here it comes.
1: You go, oh, you're going to, would you wait for this part?
0: Wait for it.
1: Oh, this next part.
0: The beat's going to drop. Just wait. There's so much waiting that goes on in EDM. It's unbelievable. You have to be very patient to
2: very
0: be an EDM
2: patient,
0: fan.
2: Very patient.
3: Thank you.
2: EDM, you know, there's a lot of parallels between EDM and yacht rock that I'm finding as we're listening.
3: Oh, tell me
2: both
3: more.
2: Of which sometimes have a lot of cliches in music.
3: Sure. Uh-oh.
2: Right?
3: Mm-hmm.
2: That song, I think, is kind of the epitome of EDM cliches for me.
3: Yeah.
2: Where I just am like, I get it, and I'm over it already. I'm going to give that song a flop.
0: Bop, and now a flop for Swedish House Mafia.
3: Junior year of college, Kendall is crying somewhere in Dinky Town.
2: And I'm sure that song went crazy.
3: It did.
2: In college.
3: It did.
2: But when I was listening to that song in junior high, I was already like, I'm over this. I don't need to hear it again. And guess what? It kept coming on.
3: Thank you.
0: All right. If you're just joining us, we're playing a little bop or flop. This is where Quinturn comes in here and tells us if these songs that are close to our heart that we love are either bops or flops. We had two bops going into Swedish House Mafia, Save the World. That was a flop. We're now going back to Yacht Rock because, again, I have all Yacht Rock. Kendall's got all the EDM. This Yacht Rock, though, picks it up a little bit from what we heard the first time around.
2: Ooh.
0: It's a different vibe. Here's Jay Ferguson. Let's take a little trip to Thunder Island.

0: Wait for it.
1: I hate you.
2: Oh, yeah, that was what he was waiting for.
1: That was the drop.
0: Here it comes. That's Thunder Island, Jay Ferguson.
2: You know, you guys are very in sync.
1: Oh, no, Mike.
2: I think that song kind of fulfills a lot of the yacht rock tropes that I was just talking about. And I'm going to say flop.
0: All right.
2: The lyrics aren't interesting. I already feel like I know exactly what the song sounds like before I listen to it.
0: Yeah, but if you just Google a picture of Jay Ferguson from Thunder Island, that's going to be all you need to know. He's got a big old mustache. He's just, it's great.
1: I feel like that's not safe for work. You know what I mean?
0: Yeah, this is true. Big mustache, big flowing kind of afro thing going on. It's great. All right. So with that, we've got two bops to start, two flops. Let's see if we can redeem ourselves. Kendall, what do we got?
1: This is going to hurt my feelings.
0: Uh-oh.
1: Like, it might actually hurt my feelings if you don't like this song. I will say it was one of my OG EDM songs.
2: Okay.
1: And now I'm like, oh, it's just like sweet to me.
2: Yeah.
1: But please don't hate Zed and the song Clarity.

0: Just wait, Mike.
1: Wait for it.
0: Zed and Foxes with Clarity.
2: Ooh.
3: I can't speak because I'm too nervous.
2: You know, I'm really going to remove my personal bias here.
3: Okay.
1: Good because start.
2: I personally do not like that song.
3: Okay.
2: As a person.
3: As a human being.
1: With ears.
2: I do not like that song. But I do think also, objectively, it is a very fun song. That is always fun when you're with a group of people.
3: Yeah.
2: So I'm going to give that song a bop.
3: Yes!
1: It's a bop. You got us back on the bop side of things, which means, Kendall, we at the very least will go home with at least three bops and three flops, unless...
3: Oh, God. Can we do it, Mike?
2: Could we do it, Mike?
1: We could do it. We'll find out. It's all going to come down to Jackson Brown.
3: Oh, no!
1: Doctor My Eyes.

0: Again, Jackson Brown's got some other bigger hits, but that one is my favorite jam from Jackson Brown. It's Doctor My Eyes. What do we got, Quinn, to finish it out today?
1: I will not be listening to Yacht Rock to pump myself up. I'm going to give that one a flop.
0: Oh, no!
2: No, Mike!
0: Oh, man.
1: You guys, three is pretty good.
0: Three is pretty solid. It just, you know, it's too bad we started with two, and we can only get one more on our next four. But hey, that's cool.
2: It's like I jinxed it when I said,
0: you shouldn't have said anything.
2: Got all these pops.
1: Oh. And it was, you know, kind of like 2.5, but...
2: Because he did say, as a person,
1: I do not like that song. I know I don't like that song.
0: To be fair, we've got a lot of messages. People are loving this Yacht Rock and EDM playlist we got going on right now. So I think we just stick with that. Let's just go with that.
1: Something for everyone.
2: Everything. Mm-hmm. By the way, that song also on a lot of my like chill playlists, Mike. So there is crossover here.
0: Clearly.
2: According to Quinn, it's bad.
3: Morning, sunshine. I got the wrong kind of ear cleaner. Apparently, it was for baby boogers and not for adult ear canals.
4: Ah.
3: Well, they look kind of the same.
4: No, you're right. You stick that little bulb in their nose and suck it out, and you're like,
5: oh my gosh, I didn't know this was a thing.
4: Yeah. The Nose Frida, it has like a tube, and you insert the tube in the baby's nose, and then it is connected to a tube that you put in the parent's mouth.
3: I'm going to put this right in the segment, Jason
4: you need
3: so
4: to
3: you
4: look
3: can
4: at it.
3: Look at the graphic for the Frida Baby Nose Frida. Aren't you glad you didn't get a kid, Jason, until they were in their mid-30s?
4: Yes, you never had to. Jason is actually... Jason
3: come
4: is
3: back.
4: Frozen.
3: Come back to us.
4: Jason, hi.
3: Hi, honey.
5: This is a thing?
4: That is a thing.
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2: Alrighty, let's talk a little bit about Wimbledon and the fact that they're banning influencers.
0: We were just talking about this last week, and Wimbledon has put their foot down.
2: Yes, this is, by the way, sports talk.
0: Nice.
2: With
0: Brittany's
2: Kendall
0: gone.
2: And Mike.
0: Brittany's gone. We get to talk about sports. Yeah.
2: Yeah. But listen, you guys are going to like these stories, mm-hmm. even if you're not into sports. And if you are, hey, welcome. Wimbledon has said officially that it will have a no influencers at the 2027 championships.
0: Okay.
2: They're going to be enforcing existing rules that says you can't have like ring lights because they encompass it with disruptive equipment.
0: Got
2: which
0: it.
2: We're going ring lights. Mm-hmm. Because they just don't want people behaving like they have been at the US Open.
0: Yeah.
2: There was a really viral moment where people, specifically during, I think it was Naomi Osaka's match, yes, mm-hmm. where a group inside of one of the private suites was taking photos and videos during the match and having their flash go off during match play.
0: Yeah.
2: Like, it was a bad look. So it's not surprising that Wimbledon was like, no, we're very classic. We're all England club mm-hmm. here. We're busy. We have the princess coming, okay?
0: Exactly.
2: That they should say this. Well, what was interesting, and I want to give credit where it's due, I was reading this article in Ebony by Victor Vons Jr., and he said, here's the deal. Is it really the influencers that are the problem, or is it an etiquette problem?
0: Okay.
2: Specifically at the U.S. Open, they said they had 100 creators that received credentials this year. They called them, like, creators, not influencers.
0: Sure.
2: And they said not a single one of them was part of that original conversation around the disruptive play during Naomi Osaka's play, right?
0: Yeah.
2: They said those spectators had nothing to do with it. That was just a suite that some company had rented out.
0: Got it.
2: Which brought this author to ask the question that I was like, that's a great point with why are these companies instead not required to go, hey, here's a little rundown. Mm-hmm. You maybe have never been to a tennis match and these people might have had no idea, right?
0: Sure.
2: Like, you may have never been there. You have to be quiet here. Here's the etiquette to follow if you're going to come and represent us.
0: Yeah.
2: And it's like, that's so true. Because remember when Brittany brought us this story about in like, I think the Hamptons, there was a little store okay. that said like no influencers.
0: Sure. Yeah, yeah, yeah. Yep.
2: And a couple really famous influencers were like, this is problematic. One of them specifically, Paige Paul, whose husband happens to be a tennis player
0: yeah.
2: too. Really went out on a limb and was like, listen, I live here
0: mm-hmm.
2: and I live here and I support the local food community. She's got her own dairy stand. She's got all these things there. And she's like, I don't really like that we're going this overall overarching theme of no influencers because let's be honest, most influencers are women.
0: Sure.
2: Like, why not just talk about how it's an etiquette issue as yeah. a society? Like, if you're just, hey, I would like to support your business and promote it. Can I do that and still, like, buy something from the store?
0: Mm-hmm.
2: Hey, can I go to this match and take all my photos beforehand and share the experience with people? That's really not an issue.
0: Yeah, it's a little different. I mean, obviously, it's a little apples and oranges when you compare it. So let's say, like, NHL. Like, everyone knows hockey etiquette. You don't walk up they don't walk up when the puck's in play. You wait until a whistle blows. Well, if all of a sudden you're doing TikTok dances up the aisle while the puck is in play, people are going to be upset.
2: Yeah.
0: So, again, that's not necessarily, like, the influencer. It is an etiquette situation. Like, you're supposed to understand these unwritten rules. And I think it's also tough with tennis because it is so – that's a – that's a bougie ticket to get. That is like when we think of Wimbledon, we think of the U.S. Open, we're thinking, ooh, we're going to get a bunch of Page Six pictures of celebrities. We're going to be People Magazine's going to be all over what the fashion was at these big tennis matches. And so it just makes sense that you're going to be driving influencer culture to be there to be like, hey, look at me. I'm here.
2: Right. Exactly. And what this author said in this Ebony article about, you know, is it an influencer problem or an etiquette problem with things like these, the U.S. Open? So here's the deal. Fashion brands, these restaurants, these hotels, they want these beautiful reels that thousands of people are going to see and want to like book a trip or eat at their restaurants. They want the cultural influences that creators can provide, but then they like want to distance themselves whenever it becomes like gauche. Know what I mean?
0: Yeah.
2: And this article is like, hey, why are we talking? Maybe the conversation needs to pivot from keeping influencers out, but instead teaching everyone to act like they're invited in.
0: Sure.
2: Like, this is how you be acted if you're going to come to this event. It's a good, I totally agree.
0: Yeah.
2: Like, let's stop making this an anti-somebody thing.
0: Sure.
2: And instead be like, hey, don't be an idiot.
0: Because guess what? There are plenty of non-influencers that are probably going to get drunk at the event or going to act like idiots or going to say something at the wrong time and get somebody in trouble or be disruptive to a match. That's been happening since the beginning of time. That's not an influencer thing.
2: Right.
0: So again, that's an etiquette thing. And that's exactly what this, that makes a lot of sense. I like it.
2: It is. By the way, I wanted to quick mention this. The Williams sisters were last week. They played doubles. And it was the first time they'd been on the court in like 1100 some days or something together. Think about this. Serena Williams was 44 years old. Venus Williams, 46. They have 14 Grand Slam titles. Those are the very specific, very hard to get ones together. 23 for Serena on her own, 7 for Venus on her own. They lost at like the very end, like a very prolonged match point. But gosh, you just got chills watching the two of them walking in the US Open. You're like, the way that they have changed tennis is remarkable. So I just like, I couldn't talk about the US Open and not talk about them.
0: And it's awesome to see, you know, Serena's out there. She had some health concerns when she tried to do it, you know, singles wise. So it was cool that she was able to get back out there. I didn't know after her last go at it from a single standpoint if she'd ever be out and have another opportunity. So that's cool.
2: Yeah. You can tell they're like, let's get ready for the Olympics.
0: So when you say Wimbledon, I think of, you know, just prestige and, you know, sports at another level.
2: Yes.
0: And that's also what I think of when I think of NASCAR. So NASCAR introduced something that has broken containment from a pure NASCAR standpoint. Everybody's talking about this, and I'm so excited to talk to you about it. NASCAR has a swear jar now. So what they're trying to do, NASCAR's whole campaign this year is NASCAR. Hell yeah. That's literally their campaign this year. They're like, you know what? We used to get a lot of people for these races. We're not getting as many people as we used to get for these races. There are some people that are, you know, like what we're doing, some that don't. But we're going to change our strategy, and our strategy is going to be hell yeah.
2: Hell yeah.
0: So they introduced something called the NASCAR swear jar.
2: They did not.
0: They did. Now, here's the thing. They're actually encouraging their drivers and now their fans to pay attention to swearing during the race on the radio. So the fun thing about NASCAR races is, if you don't know, you can actually go to the race, you can, or actually sit from the comfort of your home and listen to your favorite driver's audio. So you can pop on and listen to what he is saying to his crew chief while they're racing. So if you don't know, they're racing around the track for, you know, 3 hours going 500 laps. They're constantly talking back and forth to each other. Clearly, things are going to get a little heated from time to time. Guy's going to run into another guy. They're going to say something. Well, they started a promotion for what's called the Chase. It's basically their playoffs.
2: Okay.
0: So the NASCAR playoffs have just started. The first race of 10 was last night, and now going forward, or 2 days ago, going forward now,

0: during the most recent race, bringing the total to $1,115 after race one.
1: Okay, so like I want in on this.
0: You can get in on this. Just go to the website.
1: What?
0: Yes, you can get in on this. Now, granted, we know why they're doing this. You have to, you know, put in your email. You have to do the whole bit. But it's just go ahead and Google a NASCAR swear jar, and you can get in there and give your prediction of how many total swear words are going to be, and also which swear words count.
1: I love that NASCAR is like, we're just going to lean in.
0: That's what they got to do. They got to do it. Okay. Don't try to be less, you know, hick. Just be more hick and just be cool with it.
1: Get out the Wonder Bread and bologna sandwich. You know, put on your favorite beep kickers.
0: First you shake it, then you bake it. So there you go. I had to bring you the swear jar from NASCAR. And again, if you want to get in on it, just go to NASCAR.com/swear jar.
1: That's beautiful. Thank you,
0: good.
1: Mike.
0: You're welcome.
1: Thank you so much.
2: Where talk is fun.
3: Hey, do me a favor, will you? 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Take my mind off things.
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2: They had the best interview on the Today Show with Nicole Kidman and Sandra Bullock, all about Practical Magic 2. And it reminded me so much of our energy here on the BK Show, Brittany.
3: Of you and me?
2: Of you and I.
3: I'm so scared. I don't know who I want to be. I want to be both of them.
2: Well, Hoda Kotb was Mike, refereeing.
4: I'll take that every day. Thank you.
3: Yeah, that's some good. That's a good sitch.
2: Again, most beloved person on the set, too. It all checks out.
3: Yeah, that's fine.
2: So they're doing this interview, and the whole time, Nicole Kidman is like reaching and holding Sandra Bullock's hand.
3: Oh, no, I'm starting to get a feeling that I'm going to be Nicole Kidman.
2: And Sandra Bullock's just sitting there, and she's like kind of smiling, but like also like she ain't reaching for Nicole Kidman's hand. And then there's this question about Hoda talking about raising teenagers, and Nicole Kidman's like, it's such a privilege having these babies. They're just so beautiful watching them grow up. And
3: that's Sandra literally Bullock's like, me.
2: Yeah, it's kind of weird. It's definitely not like raising little kids. You know, like I'm paraphrasing, but it was. And then there's this part where Hoda's like, now, Sandy really changed my life. And Sandra Bullock's like, you are not going to get me to cry. And Nicole Kidman looks and she goes, I'm already crying. I don't know what this is about, but I'm already crying. This is like watching you and I. I am the Sandra Bullock and you are the Nicole Kidman.
3: And I will say this, Bodhi has been your second child, has been the great equalizer of a lot of things with us. You're more emotional lately, but you're still not a me.
2: No.
3: And you're a little more chaotic because you just don't have the time and energy to like be as type A as you'd like to be.
2: Yeah, my brain cell's just not the same.
3: So Bodhi Jack is, I wasn't say like the great equalizer, but like we were coming close together a little bit because you cry a lot because of the lack of sleep. Mm-hmm. But that's just my, I sleep like 8 or 9 hours a day.
2: Don't talk to Mike and I about that.
4: And much like Nicole Kidman, you also at one point desperately fell in love with Tom Cruise.
3: Yeah.
2: Oh.
4: So it makes perfect sense.
3: Fox.
4: Yeah.
3: I would totally, if I had the money and somebody came up to me and like touched my face like nicely and was like, you're in Scientology now.
4: Mm-hmm.
3: Yeah, I would be.
2: You're like, sign me up.
3: I am like, I've been like
2: I
3: five.
2: I am Scientology.
3: I am in like currently 5 cults. I ex-military, lifetime, whatever, next thing.
2: Macro counting,
3: yeah,
2: protein maxing, fiber maxing. That's what we're maxing right now.
3: I cheated on aloe leggings this weekend and got different set, but here I am. Like, I am made for cult.
2: You are.
3: Nicole Kidman, absolutely. She's, also, they really cut down her her AMC theater beginning of the movies, and I've been pretty angry about that, and they need to figure out how to get that fully back in.
2: That checks out.
3: Yeah.
2: So like less time maybe on screen for someone who's not in the movie.
3: Because
2: it just
3: when
2: just
3: you're
2: makes
3: here
2: sense.
3: It
4: but
3: is.
4: They still say it, but they have Big Voice Guy say it.
3: Yeah.
4: They literally just cut most of her part out, then Big Voice Guy does the exact same bit, and then she does it again.
3: And they had that stupid montage of the dance off with those couples that are there and they're in like every scene, and then she goes, because hot brag feels good in a place like this. And then he says her other lines.
2: That's
3: the other
2: dumb.
3: I know. They're taking jobs away from women.
2: That's what I got out of that.
3: Specifically one woman who
2: for
3: already
2: sure.
3: filmed it. I don't think got paid for it.
4: And has been in every television show and movie that's been released for the last 3 years. I think she's okay.
3: I went to 2 movies this weekend, guys. I saw Practical Magic's trailer twice because it was in. They're trying to put that thing in anything. Are we excited about it?
2: I'm so excited.
3: Okay.
2: But speaking of which, it also kind of is our characters of real life. I kind of am the like Sandra Bullock character in that movie, and you are the fun and wild one that is Nicole Kidman.
3: I agree.
2: And I'm the one that's like, I'm trying to start this apothecary. Can you calm the down, please? Oh my God, what do you mean you brought this like really bad man with tattoos and like anemic man into our lives? We have to kill him now. Great, I have to clean up the mess.
3: Yeah, I could see this. Yeah. I definitely have a type, and it would be man trying to eventually end our lives.
2: Yes. Drinking tequila, singing to the moon.
3: Yeah.
2: Okay, so they were on, like I said, promoting Practical Magic 2, and I mentioned that there was this part where Sandra Bullock was like, do not make me cry, Hoda, and Nicole Kidman's like, I'm already crying. this is how that happened, because Hoda and Sandra Bullock share a really, really special connection.
5: I missed the window to have children, and I felt terrible about it. I knew it was like my cross to bear. I kept saying, you know, don't worry about it. You don't get everything in life. Stop asking for everything. And then I turned on the TV, and one of those shows had mentioned that Sandra Bullock had adopted a baby from New Orleans named Louie. And I literally Googled, how old is Sandra Bullock?
6: Did you?
5: And I was like, she's my exact age.
6: Wow.
5: I burst out into tears. I reached out and I called you and I said, I have to ask you a question. I said, tell me what it's like.
7: I remember when you sent the text from the plane.
5: I sent Sandy a text from the plane that said, I'm on the way. And she changed the course of my life. I now have a 9-year-old and a 7-year-old solely because of that moment.
7: It's not going to happen. I'm not going to let you do this. I'm fine. Yeah.
5: Their families come in a million different ways. You know, I know. We all have these kind of very interesting families that come.
2: And it's like, it was so sweet. And you hear it a little bit in the background because they're showing video of Hoda's two daughters that she adopted. But you're like, it is kind of amazing how life works like that, right?
3: Yeah. And I think, I mean, because I had a kid later in life. And like, I think that part of you, I mean, I'm so thankful I was able to, with infertility treatments, have Margot. But I would have been a mom no matter what. But sometimes you have to like see somebody else take that path to like go, oh, I could be that person. Like you need proof of concept sometimes.
2: Absolutely. Like if that person can do it, so can I. I mean, we see that all the time with social media. You're getting like, oh, like right now my algorithm is like super postpartum friendly. Of like, hey, this is how long it's going to take. There's some like healthy things you can do to start feeling like yourself again.
3: Yeah.
2: And you go, oh, that's all great in theory. But I just watched a video of a girl go, yeah, this is me 12 months ago and this is me now.
3: Yeah.
2: Oh, that feels like I can cling on to that.
3: Yes. Right? Especially somebody who you know. So Hoda knowing. Sandra Bullock. You go, oh, that feels like it hits so close to home. Like she's just a girl. And here I am, just a girl who also missed my window to have kids. And now I want, that's life changing. Like if Hoda wouldn't have done that, I mean, who, you just like would be a different person.
2: A totally different person. And to her point, she was like, I had accepted it. But like, had she really, you know, I'd accepted that I'd chosen a career that I wasn't going to stop and have kids.
3: Yeah.
2: But like, dang, I was so sad about it.
3: And like now she gets it all. She gets it all.
2: She gets it all. And like, honestly, being retired with two little kids sounds kind of amazing.
3: I know.
2: Right?
3: I know. I'm going to have 6 more. No, I'm not. No, I'm not having any more.
2: No?
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3: One time casually in like a staff meeting, Jimmy Kimmel was like, everybody list their 5 favorite foods. 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
4: 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Rebecca, go ahead. Okay, Hank. Okay, Molly. No, slowly, please. And he's just like taking notes the whole time. Wait, what did you say? Oh, gnocchi. How do you spell that? G. Okay, got it.
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4: We're going to go all the way back to the summer.
2: Okay, cool.
3: Wait.
4: How far back we're going?
3: That's like 9 days ago?
4: Yeah.
3: Wait, is it technically fall?
4: No. But in the world of pop culture, usually, especially when it comes to movies, the summer is May 1st through Labor Day weekend.
3: I agree.
2: Which makes sense.
3: Even though it's 85 degrees out, I agree that it is fall. I'm wearing a coat.
4: Yeah. So let's jump into this summer because it was, like I said, a record-breaking summer. It is official. The summer box office broke the all-time record. Spider-Man Brand New Day certainly helped with that, but just as the final Labor Day weekend rolled through, it officially hit $4.76 billion for the revenue at the box office, which was just slightly above $4.755 billion from the record set back in 2013.
3: Want a live action?
2: Nope.
3: It happened.
4: It did happen.
2: To some people, not a lot, but to some.
4: Let's see where that fell. Actually, in Brittany, to your point, technically that was 10th for the summer. It actually did better than Disclosure Day, which should tell you all you need to know about Disclosure Day.
3: Yeah.
4: It was a massive summer. Obviously, we had The Odyssey, we had Toy Story 5, and then some shockers in Obsession and Backrooms were both in the top 10.
2: Saw them both.
4: You saw them both, those horror films that people loved. Michael, the Michael Jackson biopic, came out just before May 1st, but it still counts for the rest of its run, which it did nearly nearly $400 million. And then The Devil Wears Prada 2 as well.
3: Saw that on a plane recently, so my numbers didn't help it.
4: No.
2: I like this way you're talking about things.
4: I also love that Brittany thinks if she watches it on a streamer or on an airplane, that helps the box office numbers.
3: I just said it didn't.
4: I know, that's what I'm saying, but you thought it would because if it would have fallen in the threshold?
3: No, I meant like,
4: oh,
3: I
4: got it.
3: Yes, because I watched on airplane,
4: got
3: I did it help
4: it.
3: To the numbers.
2: She's
4: got
2: a
4: it.
2: Loser and she knows it.
4: I thought you
2: it.
4: Meant you just missed it by a week.
3: No.
4: Star Wars, The Mandalorian, and Grogu also finished in that top 10, but it was a big weekend at the, or a big summer at the box office.
3: It really was. It felt like this was such a fun, I mean, I just saw, what was the End of Oak Street?
4: The End of Oak Street, yeah.
3: I went and saw that in theaters.
2: Did you like it?
3: So fun. Mike is accurate. He said that movie is very much like something I will so enjoy, and I so enjoyed it. It was just like a new, some of the things they brought up in the dinosaur world where you go, the dinosaur thing has been done a lot, and they did it in new, interesting ways. There's a lot of holes in the plot. Don't worry about it. Like, kids that are just running around and seem like you're okay sometimes and you're not another. It's fine. Don't worry about it.
2: So this is the one with Anne Hathaway and Ewan McGregor, correct?
3: Yeah.
2: Where they just all of a sudden end up in a land of dinosaurs?
4: Yeah. So Disclosure Day, in my opinion, was the failed Spielberg movie that tried to over-explain everything, and you had to just try to grasp all of these massive plot holes, and then they tried to explain away why there were plot holes.
3: Mm-hmm.
4: This was a Spielberg movie from the 1980s where they're just like, oh, yeah. There are going to be plot holes. Don't worry about them because we're not going to explain anything. Just go sit down, shut your brain off, and have fun. And I loved it.
3: Yeah, sometimes.
4: It was such a throwback.
3: It was so fun. Highly recommend going seeing this in theaters. You're going to have like just a fun time with it.
4: Spider-Man Brand New Day obviously continues to crush. It was the first, I think it's the highest grossing now domestic movie of all time. But we mentioned 2013 because 2013 was that big year where everyone was kind of like, we're never going to quite pass that. That's when Iron Man 3 came out. Despicable Me 2 came out. Man of Steel, Monsters University, and Fast and the Furious 6 all came out that same year.
3: Dang.
2: That's a big one.
4: It was a huge summer. Most people thought it would never be passed. Now, I will say there are a couple of caveats. This isn't adjusted for inflation.
3: Mm-hmm.
4: And also, I think Labor Day was a little later this year than
2: it was.
4: Yeah. So there's a couple little things where, hey, we had to work a little harder than usual to find a way to make this a record breaker. But it certainly was. And I think it's a big indication that, you know, we were worried not too long ago that it might be over for movie theaters.
3: You're right. Mm-hmm. And like, thank God we had Tom Cruise because he did it.
4: He saved
3: the theaters.
2: He did it. Well, you think about, like, first there was the pandemic with the movie theater crisis, and then it was the strike.
3: Yeah.
2: And so it's like you had these years where you knew, okay, well, this year there's not going to be a lot out there, either in TV or in movies, because we're not filming.
3: Mm-hmm.
2: And so it feels like it's finally resetting.
4: And
2: like,
4: we're
2: back on track.
4: And we were all told, okay, just wait till 2023. That's when you're going to have this massive, huge summer. And we did. Barbenheimer was that year, and Barbie was the top grossing movie. Obviously, Oppenheimer was there. It did hit $4 billion for the collective gross, but then it dropped again. And we were back to like 3.5, 3.6, and now again, 4.7. For some context, prior to the pandemic, in 2007, it's the first year we hit $4 billion at the box office, and it continued all the way for the next 10 years. There was a little dip in 2017, came back in 2018 and 19, and then obviously COVID hit.
2: Yeah.
4: So this is it's good to see overall, though. Again, theaters, we love them. We love going to movie theaters. And this is just a little reminder that we're going in the right direction.
2: I am ashamed to admit I have not seen a single one of those movies from 2013.
4: Mm.
2: And I have not seen a single theater movie this year. So I didn't contribute to any of this.
4: We know.
3: We
4: talk about it when you're not around.
3: Yeah.
2: Thank you.
3: And when you're around.
2: And when I'm here.
3: And we throw
4: this
3: it in your
4: true.
3: Face a lot.
4: Mm-hmm.
3: It's crazy. I feel like there is a part of me where I go, there's nothing more fun than like a night. Or like I actually like going in the middle of the day a lot to a movie theater. Like,
4: yeah.
3: Get in the mix, bro.
2: The only times I leave the house without a child attached to me are to go to book events.
3: And work.
2: And work.
3: You're welcome. You get to come to work without child.
2: Hey,
3: you don't. You're not appreciative. Me and Jordan, your husband, were talking about it.
2: Yeah,
3: you're welcome.
2: You're welcome.
3: What about Practical Magic 2? Are you going to hit that one up?
2: I want to.
3: Because normally you lie and go, yeah, I'm going to see that one theaters. Like you said, that Devil Wears Prada. You're like, I'm going to see that one.
4: We said there's no way.
3: We agree, but like I'm surprised you're actually. Here's what I'm surprised by. This is growth.
2: This is growth.
3: You're going, I'm probably not going to see that in theaters.
2: I really want to.
3: I want to do a girly hang. I feel like.
2: Yeah, I want to desperately. I don't know if it's going to happen.
3: I know.
4: And that's the wild part. We still have two massive releases. So again, we're just talking about summer. But when you think of the overall yearlies, this is going to be a year that's absolutely going to most likely surpass some of those years we've had in the past that were some big blockbuster years. Because we still have Dune 3 and we have Avengers Doomsday.
2: Wow.
4: Do you guys have your tickets for both those yet?
2: Yeah, I definitely don't.
3: There's only been like two times in my life I've bought tickets in advance, and one was Moana 2.
4: Good thing too.
3: Not live action.
4: I know.
3: Moana 2, and that's I think end of list.
4: You just show up.
3: Oh no, theater? No! I mean, like
2: super far advance.
3: Like, not day of.
4: Like, what are you talking about?
3: I'm
4: we
3: not
4: buy tickets in advance.
3: I'm not a monster. I'm not a psychopath.
4: The way you said it. I was like, what are you talking about?
3: Hope they have a spot for me and my friend.
2: I'm sorry. people don't just buy tickets at the box office, because I've literally only ever done that.
4: Yeah, we know.
3: That's crazy.
4: That's why she doesn't like going to movies. She's like, I always get the worst seats. I'm always up front. I don't know why.
3: She goes, I never
4: Kendall, you can buy them in advance.
3: Kendall goes, I never get to sit by the person I brought.
2: Okay, first of all, I've never said either of those things to either of you. But second of all, I have not ever bought tickets in advance.
3: I will say this. I saw a movie this weekend that the first person I thought that I will not recommend this to
2: was me.
3: Was Kendall Mark.
2: What movie was it?
3: It's called Buddy. It is kind of based on the idea of like Barney the dinosaur. And it's this orange unicorn. It's a horror movie. I don't really.
2: Nope, I'm out. Hmm. Mike, what else you got?
4: It's Kristen Milioti. She's awesome from
2: Guys,
4: The Penguin.
2: Stop.
4: Yeah, I'm never going to see that either. But Billboard, Songs of the Summer. You mentioned it was a record-breaking summer. It was as well. If you didn't know, Choose in Texas has now officially, I think it's either tied or it's a week away from tying All I Want for Christmas Is You for the single most the song at the top of the Billboard Hot 100 charts for the longest.
2: Which is wild. I mean, that is a holiday song. That's a song that plays all the time.
4: Exactly. Wow. And every year on repeat. Well, Choose in Texas is, according to Billboard, officially the song of the summer.
2: Thank you, Billboard, not Spotify. You
4: yeah, Spotify suck. Brought us yesterday, Brittany Miss. And Spotify told us that it was Ariana Grande, her one, I Made You Fall in Love with Me or whatever.
3: That was paid.
2: With the
3: Ariana Grande paid for that.
4: I know.
3: I want you guys to know nobody listens to that song.
4: Yeah, the third song on that list was a song we had never heard of before. Mm-hmm. Young Miami was fifth.
2: Yeah, we don't even know who he is.
3: Still.
2: She?
3: Old
2: she.
3: Miami?
2: Okay, there you go. She. Don't know
4: dated,
2: who she is.
4: Dated Diddy for a while. Cool. Still might be.
2: Not cool.
4: Billboard Song of the Summer, they actually broke it down by year, and I thought this was hilarious because it gives you an idea of what we're into. In 2001, it was You Remind Me.
2: Then
4: it, was Hot in Here.
3: Yep.
4: Crazy in Love.
3: I'm in.
4: Confessions Part 2.
3: Nah.
4: Promiscuous. And then we kind of like Umbrella was next. But then all of a sudden we went to like I Kissed a Girl in 2008.
3: Love.
4: I Got a Feeling.
3: Yes,
4: 2009.
3: Please.
4: It really went heavy with Katy Perry. California Girls.
3: Yeah.
4: Party Rock Anthem in 2011. Call Me Maybe. Oh, Blurred God, Lines.
3: Blurred Lines is one of my favorite songs, period, dot.
4: We didn't even know who Charlie XCX was when we got Fancy in 2014, and then we forgot who she was for 10 years, and now she's back.
3: Yeah. You already know.
4: Yep, Fancy. Cheerleader, One Dance, Despacito in 2017.
3: Cheerleader.
4: And then we all of a sudden decided, okay, we're country now.
2: Yeah.
4: Because we went into Old Town Road. Rockstar from in that Posse had Rockstar song, kind of that country whatever vibe. Last Night was in 2023. I Had Some Help. Last Year was Ordinary, and now it's Choose in Texas. We fell off somewhere.
3: Things
2: we
3: guys,
2: did some R&B, some pop, and now we're in country. Okay,
3: I need more happiness. And like, I like Choosing Texas. It's not what I want to hear on my night out.
2: No, same.
3: How do we dance to this?
2: Thanks, Mike.
3: Thank you, Mike.
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1: 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Everything entertainment.
29: She said, feel the beat, forget that.
2: Taylor Frankie Paul is such a mess, and we need to take her
3: How
2: off camera.
3: How much of a mess is she?
2: That was too long, and you both know it. You felt it.
4: Yeah, yeah.
2: Thank you.
4: I couldn't leave her out there by herself.
3: Thanks. Hey, Mike.
4: I got you.
3: Thanks, bro.
2: This is the BK show, and we say weird things, but Taylor Frankie Paul does too. She just admitted, like, on camera, not just flippantly to a girlfriend, but like, oh, yeah, let's talk about The Bachelorette. It was so bad. I came home from The Bachelorette the night she got home after getting engaged on The Bachelorette. Dakota and I were texting, you know, about our son and trying to figure things out. So he came over kind of late. And I was engaged to Doug. I think it got a little tricky because I have feelings for Dakota. She talks about how she's like hooked up with him that night. The night she got home. Like, even if her like season of The Bachelorette had aired. What?
3: Yeah.
2: Like, what are we doing? This woman needs
3: help. Like, sometimes that happens,
2: Brittany,
3: right?
2: It does not. You do not go on a show called The Bachelorette.
3: Yep, get step engaged. One. I was on a show of The Bachelor, yep. Got engaged.
4: That's the thing. I think you have to. That's an important thing you have to put in there. At the end of The Bachelor, you become engaged to the person.
2: Yeah.
4: So she was engaged.
2: We all
4: so
2: engaged.
3: Can relate to going on ABC, becoming The Bachelorette, getting engaged, and having one slip up. Big deal.
2: You are being a Taylor Frankie Paul defender, and I don't like that look on you.
3: Well, I have long nails, so you have to listen to every word I say.
2: And they're chrome.
3: They're chrome and brown. They're chocolate, brown, chrome. They're cool. Everything. Like, well, act more excited about them.
4: That's cool. Yeah. Thanks.
2: So she's telling people in a confessional about this. All I'm thinking is, poor Doug Mason, wherever he is, God bless him. Like, what? What?
3: People have to call, sow their oats.
2: Sow their wild oats.
3: Sow them. Am I right, ladies?
2: And, I mean, on this episode of Secret Lives of Mormon Wives, she's on the phone, on speaker with all the girls, yeah. Jen Affleck's phone. And she's she's telling them about, like, you guys, it's so crazy. Dakota's done this crazy. He's like, I'm addicted to him. He's such a monster. She's talking so much smack about this man.
3: Yeah.
2: Because that was the day that he released the footage of the domestic assault. Then you get this, like, screen that's like, filming ended after this. And they fast forward 3 months and everybody's fine. It's fine. What are we doing?
3: This makes so much more sense, though, because we're like, they're obsessed with each other.
2: That's what she says. She says, I'm an addict. Like, that's what how she phrased it.
3: And I want to be like, I know that you see this person and you think he's everything, I'm addicted to him. Take a beat. If you give it 1 month, you'll see that he is an idiot. He's not even that hot. He's like hot from afar if you like kind of squint your eyes.
2: Mm-hmm. Like, and he can't take his hat off.
3: No, can't take his hat off. He's so dumb. And that's the worst part, is he's so dumb.
2: So is she.
4: The biggest takeaway I had from this episode, too, is they were talking about the fact that everyone's like, no. Everyone knew he was terrible for her. This Doug Mason, the guy who won. She's like, he is Dakota. She found out early on in this process in the show, which, again, I think this is telling us they're never going to air this Bachelorette season because they just destroyed all of it. They spoiled it all. She talks about the fact that the day she met Doug, she had instant feelings for him. And everyone's like, that's because he is Dakota.
3: No.
4: The other two guys in the final three were super nice. Everyone was hoping she'd pick them. Even her mom was like, oh, man, I really don't like this Doug guy. Of course she picked Doug.
2: God, she's got terrible taste. I mean, here's the deal. Also, all of his photos, at least the ones that I'm seeing right now, this Doug Mason, are all selfies of him. Why are you taking so many? I'm sorry. Why you got so many selfies on your Instagram, Doug? Like, he's the guy that's like, I'm hot.
3: I don't know. I don't take. Maybe I have a lot of selfies.
2: It's different when you're a girl. I know that's sexist, but whatever.
3: Our show is literally built on sexism.
2: It is. Built on the backs of sexism.
3: And we had so many men come up to us at the state fair. They're like, I love to listen. There was a gentleman and his wife's like, I don't listen. He loves listening. And I was like, you do hear what we say.
2: And he was like, yeah.
3: He's like, I love it.
2: It's hilarious.
3: I love it. I have so many army friends that are like, I listen more than you were when you were on the other station. I'm like, but I literally, why?
2: I hate you all.
4: Takes a special kind of us.
3: Sure does.
4: To enjoy it.
3: Masochist, maybe? I don't know.
2: But yeah, I just think that Doug Mason, I can totally see this just off of his selfie photos. And Taylor Frankie Paul, girl, put the latte down, which she's like aggressively death gripping in this confessional. She's like, this is so bad. Yeah, you just said how the company, by the way, you're sitting in a camera, like you're working for them still. Like, I went and cheated on the guy that night. Oops.
3: It's crazy, too, because this is literally before she knew this was all going to implode.
2: And yeah, she was already you're like, right. Yes.
3: She was already like, but I am going to tell this fact, which makes me think, makes me like her a little more. Mm-hmm. Hey, as somebody who watches probably more reality show than the healthy or doctor recommended.
2: Than 99% of people.
3: It's pretty fun when somebody is so shameless that they will tell the secrets that, like, she should have kept that to herself.
2: Oh, I'm so glad you brought that up because I didn't even think of that. This was all filmed and done before she knew that her season was canned.
3: Yeah, before she had nothing to lose. Like, she had a lot to lose.
2: Yes. Oh, my God.
3: Does that make you like her a little more?
2: No, it doesn't.
3: Does it make you excited that Jennifer Lawrence is now on Instagram?
2: Every day of my life.
3: Which is only today.
2: Today. I can't believe Jennifer Lawrence, who has always said, I will never get on social media. I need to just stay an actor. People don't need to see my personal life. She's on Instagram. And you found the video.
3: I have her first post. This audio is gold. You can apply it to anything. Here is Jennifer Lawrence's first post.
5: So, yeah, I'm giving it a shot. And if anyone says anything negative, I will quit immediately. no questions asked. If anyone thinks something mean, I'll know. And I'll quit.
3: I'm like, that audio, you can apply to so many things. Like, I'm currently trying to do this ab roller thing, and I tried to film the first one, and I realized I wasn't strong enough to do it. If you could add that audio to that, and it would be amazing. Add that audio to anything you're starting for the first time.
2: Yes.
3: And that will be gold.
2: It's so good. I love, too, her follow-up on her Instagram stories. This is why she needed it. Like, this is why we needed her. Please be mindful that any mean or aggressive comments can negatively affect the baby. It's me. I'm the baby.
3: Yes! That's so good.
2: If you want to follow her, just at JLaw.
3: When I started, it was 800. When I saw it, it was 800K. Yeah. And now it's past a million. God. What is it at now?
2: To be Jennifer Lawrence, I don't know. But Lord, I love her.
3: I love her. So she's much. At 1.9 million. All right.
6: Brittany and Kendall.
3: Hey, I have to ask. You're about to jump on a bull. What's the sign that you see you're like, this one's crazy?
8: I like them big, just strong-built sons of guns with the big old high horns. We call those the old school suckers. So.
3: And do you like them because it's harder to ride, or you like them because you're like, I got that fun figured out?
8: I just like the old school about it. Usually they got a little attitude to them, a little bit of, you know, just pepping their step.
2: And, yeah.
8: I mean, shoot, if that don't get your wood fired up, your wood's wet kind of deal. So.
2: If that doesn't get your wood fired up, your wood's wet. That's next year's t-shirt. Yeah, can you actually just do our whole show?
3: Yes. Hayden, that is next year's t-shirt. All right.
6: Okay. Brittany and Kendall with producer Mike. The next generation of talk radio, where talk is fun. My Talk 107.1. 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
2: Well, we love the drama between Alex Earle and Alex Cooper, so why not watch a show all about Alex Earle where she's going to spill the tea on her former boss and podcast producer? Let's watch Earle Meets World. It'll be fun. It's on Netflix.
3: It's really weird. The Alexes are something that once in a while I have like a spark of caring about.
2: Brittany, that's big of you.
3: Thank you. Mm-hmm. But for the most part, it feels like, especially after all, like the intense drama of when Alex Cooper came out and was like, hey, girl, you don't have an NDA. Say the things you want to say.
2: Yeah. Talk that drama about me.
3: There was like a good 3 days where we were on Alex Earle watch and yeah. I cared. Like I cared more than I should. Like I didn't.
2: I care.
3: I cared. Me and the Care Bears all got together.
2: I put thought and care into your life, Alex Earle.
3: Like, me and Mike were texting almost every morning, like, just another day with no response.
2: No response.
3: Like,
2: well,
3: I didn't do my taxes that year.
2: That was this year.
3: So things went through, fell through the cracks because I cared a lot.
2: I cared. By the way, come back to the BK show on My Talk 107.1. If you know anything about these two, you know one of them, Alex Cooper, spills the tea. One of them, Alex Earle, likes to dangle the carrot and, as Brittany said, not spill the tea. And if you watch Earle Meets World, don't expect them to do anything that's entertaining because I watch this on Netflix.
3: Good job.
2: I am the demographic.
3: Yeah.
2: I really am.
3: You are.
2: And
3: you kind of like Alex Earle.
2: I like Alex Earle, right. I like her. I enjoy her.
3: She is quite likable.
2: She's likable.
3: Because I like that she's a little bit of a hot mess when she gets ready like I do, where it looks like you.
2: Feral.
3: Total feral mode. Mm-hmm. She like sits on the floor and does her makeup and like puts together a weird outfit with like random things she's finding in drawers. I can relate to that.
2: Well, that's how she's made her bread and butter, being likable, being relatable, her literal called hot mess, get ready with me videos. And she's so good at doing that in front of her own camera. But when it comes to doing it in front of a professional group of cameras and cinematographers and people doing audio cuts, she can't do it. It is the most staged, performative show ever. And within 10 minutes, I find myself scrolling on my phone. Then I go, that's never a good sign. And I'm like, okay, put your phone away. Give it a try. Nope, this show just sucks. It's so bummer, Debbie Downer, right off the jump. Nobody actually has fun.
3: Yeah.
2: They look like they're just doing this because they got paid to be here, Marshawn Lynch. It's not like...
3: Wait.
2: What?
3: He's so fun normally.
4: That wasn't the fact that he was on the show. Right?
2: No.
4: That's just a reference to the fact that he said, I'm going to show up so I don't get fined.
3: Yeah. Oh.
4: He's not on the show. If he was on the show, it would make the show so much better. I knew exactly where Brittany's head went. Like, wait, Marshawn Lynch is on this show?
3: Could you reference
2: Marshawn Lynch?
4: Yes.
3: And here's the thing. It's not that crazy because he's done so many acting gigs.
4: I know, it's true.
3: And they're amazing. When Marshawn, that's the only thing I know him from, is when he did that. It was my favorite, when he did that improv show.
4: Yep.
3: With... Oh, God, what was that even called? That was the guy from Smartless. Yeah. But anyways.
2: He's not on this show.
3: Okay.
2: Just in case you're wondering. Marshawn Lynch, That was a joke. He is not on Earl Meets World.
4: He did Murderville with Will Arnett.
3: It was my... Yeah. I watched that, I think, three times. He was the funniest thing that's ever existed in the world.
2: So Alex Earl has this show. And by the way, then you meet her dad, like 20 minutes in, and that's when I turned it off. I'm like, I'm so weirded out by this man. He's had so much work done to his face. He looks scurry. You know how sometimes the housewives get scurry looking?
3: Yeah.
2: This man does too. And I'm just like... None of these people are relatable, well, which that's one thing. But none of them are even people that are just likable.
3: You're just not watching anything worth watching. And that happens once in a while with the season of a Housewives where you're like, they don't really, they're not fun people. And you're not interacting with anybody who's not in this inner circle. And I hate that when it's like, now we're an insulary group that are pretty boring.
2: Right.
3: The thing with Alex Earl's dad, and we've got a lot of reports on this, and especially now with you reporting back about this, and Mike's wife Sarah watched this as well. One thing I can tell you about that dad is he is kryptonite for her career. He is the type of person who's like, you're too good for this. We're better. We're bigger. My face doesn't move, but don't worry about it because we're big time Hollywood. And you're like, this is the reason... She had all that problems with Alex Cooper is because she had this guy in her ear.
2: And we like we know that because he even basically said that on her old podcast.
4: Yeah.
2: My daughter's too good for this. I am curious, Mike, what did your wife, Sarah, think of this? Did she make it through a whole episode? Because I did not.
4: She did not make it through the whole episode. In fact, I don't think she made it quite as far as you. But I also read a review of it on Time where they just said, this is basically just one long get ready with me video. And it's the idea that you could tell they knew this was coming. So what she would do is she would put pins in her little life events. So like the Braxton Berrios breakup. Like they said, oh, we have this reality show coming, so I should just move out. I just broke up with you. Well, instead they waited like 4 months to make it a storyline. Okay, we're ready for this now. Then she goes back and there's this whole storyline. They're trying to make Braxton Berrios a thing. They're trying to like make these people in her life, these people that are adjacent to her, a thing. And it's just, it's not going to happen.
2: It's just not. You're right. And the thing is, anybody who does one of these shows tries to model it off of the Kardashian face. Whether you like that show or not, it's true. Like, they have extreme success when it comes to making career out of watch my family and how nutter butters we are.
3: And we've been hiding, like, they've been, they tease things because it's like, they also, the turnaround's quick.
2: The turnaround's real quick. And the thing is, too, like, now, what, the Kardashians of now are very different than the original episodes.
3: Agreed.
2: If you watch seasons 1 through 5, they're hilarious. They are out of their mind.
3: The things they say, they're not as guarded. Now they're so guarded.
2: So and guarded.
3: They like. I think once they got involved in the producing and getting the edits. Yeah. Once you get to control the edit and you feel that, it happens every season on The Housewives. The best season you always have is their first season if they're the type of people that feels like they have to react to the backlash. And like, you see that happen, and a lot of these people have already experienced it. Alex Earl already knows how she wants to be experienced, how she wants to be viewed. And that's like, that's what I go. We were talking about Taylor Frankie Paul earlier, and I was like, this woman does not give a dang about what people think about her, which is a rare quality in a reality TV star. Because I'll tell you what, when the minute they start really caring about what the comment section's going to be like, what their edit's going to be like, are I the villain? Am I the this? You're like, now we're not getting anything real.
2: No.
3: And what's worth watching here? Like, we might as well do scripted and it might as well be on Lifetime.
2: Right. No, you're totally right. I mean, it was the Kardashians of old was goofy. Kris Jenner was just literally leading a circus at multiple points. And like, it was relatable, even though they weren't relatable. And now why they're successful is because they're not relatable.
3: Yeah.
2: This is Alex Earl and Earl Meets World is trying and it absolutely miserably failed. Stick to TikTok. I love watching you there. Podcasting was not for you, girl, and this certainly is not.
3: All right. Well, thank you for doing that.
2: Hey, you're welcome.
3: Mike?
4: Yeah?
3: You said that you saw something haunting on the internet.
4: Oh, yeah. Sorry. I just found out, or it was a week ago, I think, that we saw there was an issue with Hailey and Justin Bieber.
3: Okay.
4: So the two of them were at Finneas's wedding. You may remember that.
3: Yes.
4: Where the two of them were seen at the wedding. They there were some rumors that it maybe got heated between the two of them because there was some pictures that made it look like they just had an argument. And that they were, you know, going back and forth and arguing about something. But because Hailey Bieber is chronically online, like she is constantly always there to make sure, guys, everything's fine. We're all good. They decided to really lean into the we're doing all right, y'all. because they're packing on the PDA, as this headline says, in an intimate photo shoot while laying in bed. Have you guys seen these pictures?
2: No. I'm looking at them right now.
4: It was just published earlier this week. They are literally making out, laying half naked in bed. They've got all these, you know, I love you pictures and all these romantic kiss scenes. Their lips are just sticking on each other. Mm-hmm. It's very, then they go into like your favorite karaoke song, your favorite book, your favorite breakfast.
2: What the hell?
4: Tell us all you need to know about the two of them and just making sure we all know everything's good, you guys.
2: Okay. This is so weird. It's like the photos you took in high school with your boyfriend.
3: It's like when you find...
2: on his futon.
3: Yeah, you find these Polaroids and you're like, oh my God, I need to get rid of these. I have kids now. And why does your house always look like a trap house? Like, why does it always look like somebody is
2: using
3: drugs?
2: We all know you don't live there. Like, what are you doing?
3: No, I mean, like, it looks like they do live there badly.
4: Yeah, well, one of them do. I'm not sure he lives there very often, but if you believe the blind items. But I will also say I did some digging because I was like, what is this? Why are we looking at this website? Double Youth. By the way, you see the logo.
2: Yeah.
4: It's the letter W and then there's youth behind it. It's pronounced Double Youth.
3: I hate it.
4: And I was like, what is this? Well, then I started digging into it. This is a new magazine, a new online brand where they're very much geared towards Gen Z. So, Brittany, you'll love it.
3: It's for me.
4: Yeah, it's for you. God. Double Youth. Well, then I started digging further. Okay, who's behind this? Why are we seeing these two doing this on some obscure random magazine? Oh, that's right, because this is from W Media, a.k.a. W Magazine, owned by Carly Kloss, the very good close friend of Hailey Bieber.
2: What the hell?
4: And I think Kaia Gerber's like on the board as well. There's a bunch of models, people that Hailey's worked with for a long time who are all tied to. And I wouldn't be surprised if she was financially tied to this as well. So it just answers the question of why we're seeing the two of them making out in bed.
3: One of the photos is captioned and it's mostly Justin Bieber's foot. It says he also posed solo in bed while pretending to be asleep.
4: Perfect.
2: Thank you, Page Six. It's beautiful.
18: Where talk is fun.
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18: My talk, everything entertainment.
20: What keeps you up at night? Do you wonder if what you've saved will be enough? If your money will go as far as you plan, or whether your retirement will look the way you imagine? What worries you? Everyone's concern is different, but ignoring it won't make it disappear. This is Ron Paul. 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
3: You know that group chat that you're in for your kid's school with the other moms, and you discuss things like, hey, are you going to that meeting? Hey, can someone pick up little Ava for soccer practice today? And et cetera, right?
4: I'm not in one of those, but I assume they exist.
3: They exist.
4: Cool.
3: Well, there's one.
4: I'd like to stay out of them.
3: Cool. There's one over in the UK involving about six moms. And one of the mom's names is Michelle. And she feels very strongly that her child should not have Oreos. Now, this seems like a regular, normal conversation, right? Okay. But let me tell you, there are 37 parts to this story, and it is called Oreo Gate.
4: Dun, dun, dun.
3: It's like that podcast that you're like, oh, this is an episode, right? No, girl, it's 37, and you're going to be enthralled the whole time. So this mom, go ahead.
5: It's wonderful. It has gotten me through so much from an entertainment standpoint. I haven't watched a new show in a while because of Oreo Gate. Like, I haven't needed to take on any other form of pop culture right now.
3: It's true.
5: It's that good, Brittany.
3: It's so good.
4: Well, tell me about it.
3: Okay, so this mom, Ashley, decides, you know what? The internet needs to read this stuff. Michelle types to the family of moms. She's like, hey guys, I just really want to talk to you about something. My daughter is not allowed Oreos, and can the rest of you not pack them in your kids' lunchboxes? To which the other moms are like, why? Why are you telling us? Like, I'm sorry your kid can't, but like, why can't my kid have it? Michelle feels very strongly that if her daughter Ava is being left out of having the Oreos, then none of the kids should have it. It's not that complicated. Don't give your kids Oreos if my kid can't have one.
4: And
3: so all the other moms are going, but I still don't understand. Is she, like, allergic?
4: Yeah.
5: The very first question was, is this, like, an allergies thing? And the exact quote from Michelle was, not an allergy-related thing. Ava came home really upset yesterday because one of the girls had Oreos in her lunch. To which Laura responded, oh, why was she upset? Well, we don't allow those sorts of things at home. So she obviously wanted them because someone else was eating them.
3: Oh, you've got this all pulled up. You
5: I do. And then the next person comes back and says, I thought there had been some sort of allergy issue or something going on. No, I was just wondering if we could all agree not to send things like Oreos or chocolate in kids' lunches so other ones aren't comparing lunches.
4: And as somebody who is fluent in like what is actually being said right now, when everybody's reiterating that, I just want to clarify, this is not an allergy thing. That is not a question. That is a statement that you are being an a-hole. Unless it's an allergy thing, we don't care.
5: So that was day one.
3: Day one.
5: Went back and forth, and as you would imagine, most of the moms were like, yeah, that's fine. That's your opinion and what you guys do at home. It's my kid's lunch.
4: Yeah. Day I'm going to throw in an Oreo once in a while. And Gogo has the, like, my thin ones, and she'd be thinking those are great. Which, like, someday she's going to have a real Oreo. It's going to blow her mind.
3: Yep.
5: Day two, Michelle jumps back into the chat. Hey, guys, I got something to talk about again. Charlotte says, please don't say Oreos. Yes, actually, someone sent them again. To which Charlotte said,
4: because they come in packs. We have to slowly get rid of them.
5: To which Charlotte said, yeah, that would be me.
4: I bought them that day.
5: Right. So after our conversation yesterday, you still chose to send them? Well, they were already in her lunchbox, Michelle. That's all she said. I'm sorry, but this is getting ridiculous, says Jenny. And then Michelle comes back. I don't think my daughter coming home crying 2 days in a row is ridiculous.
3: Oh, Michelle's doubling down.
5: She's leaning hard into it. Brittany, this went for like 35 messages back, like 35 threads of messages back and forth. And then somebody also did this because it's wonderful. On social media, on Instagram, they took and they put a rap song to it.
3: Yes.
5: And they did this. So it sounds like every one of them sounds like this. So they basically turned it into a whole song. They're really leaning into it, have fun. The best part was, and I don't know if you saw this one, Kendall, but at one point, 17 parts into the messages of Oreo Gate, the one says,

0: So just to be clear, we're all in this separate group chat now where Michelle isn't a part of, just to talk about Oreos, correct? Yeah. And they're all like, yep. Ava's going to grow up and not know how to act around Oreos. I was Ava, and I can tell you this parenting strategy backfires every time.
1: It's so good. And there's this part where she gets mad. This Michelle gets mad because what, she's like, Ava actually is now asking other kids for Oreos. And the other moms
2: she's
1: are like,
2: the things she's going to do for Oreos.
1: The other moms are like, I'm sorry, you want me to tell my kid not to give your daughter an Oreo? Like, I can't control them. I don't know what you want. Then Michelle goes to the teacher and complains about it. And the other moms are like, I'm sorry, hold up. You're complaining to the teacher about me sending Oreos to my kid with her lunch. There's another part where then Michelle starts rifling through the other kids' lunch boxes to see if they have Oreos in the morning. And the moms are like, dude, we will be having a very different conversation if you keep shuffling through my child's lunchbox. This is all on the internet. It goes viral. But guess what? It's still going because Michelle doesn't have social media.
0: Oh, wow.
2: It's almost like you guys both fell for AI.
1: We didn't.
0: We definitely didn't.
2: OreoGate on Instagram went viral. This is Business Insider. If you click on the link under OreoGate, but it was all fake ad for an AI company.
1: No.
2: I don't know what to tell you. This is Business Insider saying that this is all around the use of an app that trains your posts or anything into songs. The comedian and post user Ashley Jams is the creator of this. Did you guys fall for an AI story?
1: I don't believe this. I don't believe this.
2: Business Insider.
1: I refuse.
2: Is this what it feels like to be on the other side of this? Because you guys are telling this, I go, this sounds so fake.
0: But here's the thing, though. Now this same woman has taken other like group chats like Bachelorette Party, where somebody is really, really upset with the Bachelorette Party. Like, it feels real enough. I feel like these are real chats. They just
2: it's not.
0: Did.
2: Even the lady who made it said, guys, it's not.
1: No.
0: The story itself, is it even real? We may never know. So they're saying the videos that went viral, that's the part that's the AI. No, it says
2: it's
0: in the exact article.
2: It's in the Wall Street Journal
0: as well.
2: I'm
0: reading the same article you are. The third bullet is the story itself. Is it real? We may never know. But the viral videos are a part of this marketing campaign where they turned it into the song.
1: Yeah.
0: They're saying the actual, we don't know if the text back and forth is fake or not.
2: You guys, I'm finding like other articles that are saying it is not real.
1: Yeah, well, those are wrong.
2: Okay.
0: I love it regardless. If so, like I said, this is the best form of,
2: Oh, Brittany, who fell for an AI story once, finally gets the upper hand.
0: But this doesn't have like a dog with 14 legs coming out of him or something. Like this is an actual back and forth. In fact, Oreo.
2: As soon as you guys were telling it, I goes, it sounds so ridiculously fake.
0: Oreo jumped onto Instagram and said, didn't have Oreo Gate on our 2026 bingo card.
1: It's so good.
0: So Oreo's in on it too.
1: It's so good.
2: Yeah. I see. And I'm like, Mike's hitting, tingling that part of his brain that can't.
1: I love Oreo Gate. That's all I know.
0: It's so good.
1: Only somebody even wrote, I love OreoGate.
2: Somebody wrote this article. Do you even care if the viral Oreo drama is real or not? And like, they are also enjoying it as if it is real.
0: Yeah, this is scripted entertainment at this point, and I'm okay with it.
1: That's fine. I think it started off somewhere truthful.
0: Kendall.
1: What?
0: We got God.
2: You got God,
0: we got
2: y'all.
0: God hard.
2: Like, if you start digging into this, just scratch a little at the surface.
0: That's what I'm doing right
2: now. I know.
0: Now.
2: I can see your face change, and I can hear it in your voice.
0: I'm giving up.
2: I know, because there's a Wall Street Journal article. There's another one at LA Times, all about fake Oreo Gate, and it didn't take that much Googling, guys.
1: Okay, to be clear.
0: That's what I get for trusting Kendall.
1: Excuse you. Excuse
2: this is the best
1: you.
2: Day of my life. Der, der, der, der, der. Journalist school didn't even work. You should have gone for other reasons.
1: Cool. Mock my journalism degree.
3: You got to be real dumb. You got to be capital B dumb.
1: And don't play my button.
2: Don't play your protege or opposite protege-er.
1: What?
2: Your mentor? Your manatee?
0: Everything you could, you know, maybe hold over us, you lost when you said the word protégé-er.
2: No, yeah. We both know that I'm going to throw this in your guys' face every 3 weeks.
1: Oh, my God.
2: Oh, it feels really good. It did.
0: Why am I sweating?
2: I saw Mike's face, and he was like, no, this is real. It. And I watched his face change, and I went, come to my side with a quick Google. This Ashley Jams lady does this all the time.
1: You guys remember yesterday?
2: I don't remember much.
1: When Brittany was trying so hard
0: like to forget today
1: to talk about Practical Magic, and she's like, yeah, the Sanderson sisters, and blah, blah, blah, and she kept going, and I was like, yeah, and okay, I'll help
2: this
1: fix
2: is your
1: this
2: example? We have
1: so
2: clips of
1: the
2: your...
1: The Owens sisters,
2: that's your
1: Sally
2: big
1: and
2: getcha?
1: Jillian. I said yesterday, I was bringing up yesterday.
2: That's your big getcha?
1: No, listen, and I did the... I'm going to try to just be a good friend here and just fix it
2: for you.
1: Is
2: that what happened when I brought an AI story to our show? Is that what happened to your face?
0: We ripped you apart.
2: Yeah, you ripped me apart.
1: That's because hers was so obvious.
0: I know.
2: This is so obvious.
0: I don't think it was that obvious.
2: Now, when I heard you guys repeating it, I go, this is so obviously not real. Well, now she's digging through lunch bags and it's on the group chat.
0: Yeah, if I got to that far, maybe it would have been a red flag for me.
1: That was like episode 5. I hate both of you. Good luck doing Hot to Go without me. I'm leaving. Goodbye.
2: Okay, go find some other stories, bro. Help us out.
4: Morning, sunshine.
5: What we're asking is if the dog owner, if he is the asshat for not wanting his dog to be sprayed with cologne.
6: Pam, welcome to our show. 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
7: 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Spray her or run around the house and spray her.
5: Spray her back.
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5: Breathe, Pam. 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
2: side
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2: of my face.
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18: 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My Talk 107.1. Everything entertainment.
2: All right. It's Thursday, which doesn't feel right because I didn't work that much this week.
19: You never work that much.
2: I know. Even when I'm here.
19: Oh, she's exhausting.
2: And we're playing a game. Mike, what are we playing today?
0: It's Thursday, which means we're going to play a little Four and No More. You guys know how this works. I'm going to describe something to the two of you, giving you clues. These clues are going to get progressively easier. Only four clues and no more clues. As soon as you think you know what I'm talking about, you yell out your name. If you get it right, you get the point. If you get it wrong, your opponent hears all of the clues. It is called Four and No More. You guys ready to play?
2: Yeah. We should do like a shocking system.
0: What does that mean?
2: If you get it wrong, you get a shock. This is not a big one.
0: Yeah, like we get you just a shock collar for both of you, and then just you could.
2: Just so there's some consequences for being wrong.
19: My pride.
0: Yeah, you get laughed at and ridiculed.
2: That doesn't really affect me. Like, yeah. I don't have much of that, so I'm not coming in hot. Like, you'll probably lose sleep over bringing that AI story in. I slept like a baby.
19: There's an update. By the way, there's an update to that. It will come up at 5:40.
0: I can't wait because I've got an update too, and it really hurt.
2: And guess
0: me.
2: What? I have an update too.
19: Nope, she doesn't.
0: She doesn't have an update. We got real updates. All right. Don't let her fool you. She's got no updates.
2: Hey, guys. My pockets are full of updates.
0: All right. You guys know how this works. Our theme today makes sense because what's going on and what time of year it is.
2: What's going on?
0: Beautiful. Well done. Our theme today is NFL teams. So all of the correct answers today are going to be mascots of NFL teams, not the actual like runaround, not Victor, but like Vikings would be an example.
2: Oh, okay.
0: Spoiler alert, Vikings is not going to be one of the answers.
2: Cool.
0: And again, I'll be describing them in very non-football ways. Let's play today's Four and No More. Are you ready?
2: Yeah.
0: OG. Range from mostly carnivore types to mostly herbivore types. Some are very carnivore, some are very herbivore. Russia has more than any other country.
19: Kendall. Bears.
0: She got it. Your final clue was Winnie, Paddington, and Smokey.
2: Shout out Paddington.
0: Kendall gets the first point. That's how the game works.
2: Yeah. We've done this with a different sport before.
0: We've done this with baseball before. Honestly, I think maybe I know last year we did it with football, but these are with different teams than we've done in the past.
2: It's
0: so
2: fun.
0: If you remember from a year ago.
2: No, I was just saying. Yeah.
0: I'm saying like these are all new ones. So if you did play a year ago, don't worry. These are all fresh ones. And if you do remember what we did last year, you won't get any of those.
2: Also, you're a freak. Get a life.
19: No, not goldfish brain over here. We don't remember.
0: Here we go. The second one. Kendall got Bears, that first one.
2: The Bears.
0: Midnight and Steamboat are legendary ones. One of the most famous ones were seen June 17th, 1993. Name given based on behavior. Wild or partially tamed.
2: Brittany.
0: Brittany?
2: The Mustangs?
0: Kendall, you get the final clue. Wild or partially tamed horse that bucks.
19: Broncos.
2: Is Mustangs a football team?
0: Nope.
19: No, but the Broncos are.
2: How this game works.
0: Midnight and Steamboat are legendary ones. One of the most famous ones were seen June 17th, 1993. Do you guys know what happened June 17th, 1993?
2: Mm-mm.
0: There was a white Bronco that was driving very fast.
2: Oh, yeah, that's great. Touche, Mike. Touche.
0: Name was given, that's the OJ Chase. Name given based on, for anyone else who was wondering and didn't want to run through it, game was given based on behavior and a wild or partially tamed horse that bucks.
2: So let me get this clear, though. Are Mustangs boy horses that are wild? Or are they just a kind of breed of horse? I'll look into it. That's on me.
0: I know colts are, again, spoiler alert, colts aren't going to be part of it. I know colts are ones that I think there's castration involved. So I think Mustangs might have been, let me see. Please talk amongst yourself while I'm Googling.
19: Oh, guys.
2: They are free-roaming feral horses found in the western United States.
0: Got it.
19: So I don't appreciate the whole use of feral.
0: Mm-hmm.
19: Because we use it in a derogatory manner.
2: You use it about me, mostly. I even have socks that say it.
19: Yeah.
2: I feel feral all the time. Like, I feel like I'm not made for this building.
19: I did say in a derogatory manner.
0: Colts are, for those wondering, uncasteurized, which makes them colts.
2: That means, like, they mm-hmm. got them?
0: They still got them at that point. They still got them. All right, let's do another one here. Fictional. Oh, by the way, Kendall has a 2-0 lead.
19: I know you somebody love it. Needs to be. It's the most entertaining thing I ever see.
2: I know you love my feralness. I never do. Thought. I know we have to say it out loud sometimes for people to know we're not arguing. Mm-hmm. I know you like it.
19: Thank you.
0: The second
19: word. Like sorry, Mike.
2: I'm not wearing a bra. It's how I roll. Okay, I'm listening. We're listening.
0: All right, here we go. Third one here. It's Kendall with a 2-0 lead. Let's see how this one goes. Fictional. First word is sometimes fish. Really, an osprey.
2: Brittany. This is the one that doesn't actually exist.
0: That's why fictional was your first clue.
2: Yeah, we talked about it. It's a non-animal.
0: Sometimes fish is the first word.
2: No, stop saying that one.
0: I'm trying to give you clues.
2: Remember, this was my trivia that one time.
19: Are you going to
0: remember it? 5, 4, 3.
2: Blackhawk. I know that's a hockey team.
0: Northwestern defending champs, Kendall.
19: The Seahawks?
2: They're not real.
0: They're not real. That's why I said.
2: I know. I was telling Kendall. That's my used to be my fun fact.
19: Huh.
0: You think you would have remembered your own fun fact?
2: Well, it wasn't that fun, I guess.
0: It's a fictional animal. The first word is sometimes called a fish hawk, and it's actually referring to the bird osprey. Is what they're actually. Hmm. And they're the defending champs from the Northwest.
19: I didn't know any of it until you said defending champs.
0: Yeah, that's how they get progressively easier. Hmm. This one will be fun.
19: Okay.
0: Originally, they were 6 brothers and 6 sisters.
19: Say what?
0: Overthrown by their children.
2: Brittany. Vikings?
0: Kendall, you get to hear all of them again.
19: Okay.
0: Originally, they were 6 brothers and 6 sisters. They were overthrown by their children. Inspired the most famous ship in history.
19: Oh.
0: And in Disney, they are the size of a mountain. 5.
19: The size of a mountain?
0: 4.
2: I know it.
0: 3.
19: What?
0: 2.
19: I was thinking the Buccaneers, but that's wrong.
0: 1.
2: Titans!
0: It is the Titans.
19: Oh!
0: You should have waited, Brittany.
2: Should've
0: nobody got that point.
19: I was in a boat thing.
2: You know what's funny? My memory of this game, I'm so excited about getting that, will be I won.
0: Yeah. originally, the Titans were 12 Titans, 6 brothers and 6 sisters in Greek mythology. They were overthrown by all their offspring, including Zeus. And then inspiration for the Titanic, of course. And in Disney, Hercules, they were the size of a mountain.
2: Hercules. Nice. I love Greek mythology. Like, that is so fun thinking about them, Zeus being like, you're done.
0: Exactly. Brittany, you're almost done because you're losing 3-0. Let's see if you can bounce back here and put a little comeback together.
19: Mm. Yeah.
0: Carnivores.
19: Yum, yum, yum.
0: Dangerous to humans. Mammals. Aquatic.
2: Brittany. This is
0: 5.
2: Obviously.
0: 4. 3.
2: A shark.
0: 2. The aquatic mammal.
19: Dolphins.
2: Oh, that's
0: yes, don't tell
2: don't
0: us your
2: tell
0: fun
2: you.
0: Fact about dolphins.
2: I do
0: dolphins.
2: Remember that fun fact.
0: We all remember the fun
2: hey
0: fact
2: guys,
0: about dolphins.
2: I'll just say this. Dolphins don't believe in consent. That's all I'm saying.
0: That's all she's saying, folks.
19: That's not a fun fact. You know what I mean? Like,
2: then why does it stick
19: fact.
2: With me all the time when we talk about dolphins?
19: Darkness.
0: Kendall's got a 4-0 lead. Brittany, you need to win all 4 of these to force a tiebreaker. I believe in you.
2: And I'm not dumb. I knew that shark wasn't one. I was just saying it out loud. Sometimes I get messages like, you're trying to... I just couldn't think of a underwater monster.
0: Or mammal.
19: Monster.
0: Yeah. All right, here we go. About 40.
19: Orca.
0: About 40 types of these.
19: Ooh.
0: Fastest animal in the world is one of these. It's a truck, a spaceship, and a superhero. And your final clue, the dirty birds.
2: Brittany. Falcon?
0: She got a point!
19: She got a point!
0: Nice! Brittany's on the board!
19: USA! USA!
0: There are 40 types of falcons. The fastest animal in the world is the peregrine falcon.
19: You almost got me on that one.
0: Almost. Mm-hmm. It's a truck. It's the Millennium Falcon. It's also the superhero falcon.
19: Touché.
0: And it's the dirty birds. There you go. All right. The comeback is on. 4-1 is our score. Let's see who gets this next one. Again, Brittany, you got to get them all the right to
2: We're still playing?
0: Yeah, you got to get them right to all force the tiebreaker. Most widespread corvid.
19: What was that word?
0: Most widespread corvid.
19: Okay, cool. Thanks for clarifying.
0: 10 to 15 year lifespan. Edgar Allan Poe.
2: Brittany.
0: Oh.
2: Raven.
0: She's on the board again. It's 4-2. The comeback continues. Edgar Allan Poe, a poetic blackbird was your final clue. Here we go. Corvid. You got to get this one right again.
19: Do you know what a corvid is?
2: It's a
0: type of bird.
2: Raven.
19: Shut up.
2: Context clues, you idiot.
0: Crows, ravens. There are a lot of blackbirds.
2: You can use the word in the definition in this scenario.
19: Cool. Got it.
0: Here we go. Let's see how this one goes. Once shared the name with the MLB team in the same city.
2: Oh.
0: It was renamed after a public contest.
2: Mm-hmm.
0: It was named after the industry that the...
2: Brittany. Packers.
0: Unfortunately, that is not it. Kendall, you get to hear all of them. Once shared a name with the MLB team in the same city.
19: Yeah.
0: Renamed by public contests.
19: Mm-hmm.
0: Named after the industry that city is best known for. Mean Joe Green is the most famous.
19: Mean Joe Green. It's the Steelers.
0: Pittsburgh Steelers. Yes, and that is enough to secure the victory.
2: Good job.
19: Well, again, every time I think things and I'm like, I have to listen to all of them because that time I was going to go with Washington.
0: There you go. That's the whole point. Let's do the one final one here just for fun because I worked on it all during that one segment where you guys asked me my opinion on something and I wasn't paying attention. Let's go ahead. That's something I'm going to lose sleep about. Let's read this one here.
2: It's not like we called you out about it.
0: You definitely didn't. It made me feel great. Named after a guy who died 109 years ago.
2: Aww. Take that.
0: The logo is actually the city, not the mascot. Red, white, and blue.
2: Patriots?
0: 3 miles from Canada.
19: Oh, the Buffalo Bills?
0: That is correct. The mascot.
19: Who's Bill?
0: Wild Bill Cody.
19: Oh!
2: Too soon.
0: Or sorry, Buffalo Bill Cody is who the Bills are named after.
19: Cool.
0: So now you know.
19: Hey, guys, that was fun. Brittany, I'm happy for you and your context clues.
0: She got a couple points.
2: Take that.
19: You had a couple weird ones that we thought, nope, that's not a team. 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
2: Hello. Welcome to the Donna and Steve Show on My Talk 107.1. This is where talk is fun. Unless you're having technical difficulties like we are at the moment. Steve is trying to log in, and if he doesn't get in, he's just going to have to call the station. That's how it works. But in the meantime, let me tell you what we got coming up today, okay? Let's see. Steve and I both watched that Ray Gunn documentary, so we're going to be talking about that coming up at 11 o'clock. I actually walked away feeling different than I thought I would. So I'll see if Steve felt the same way as well. Also, 10:15, you guys, Girl Scout cookies are doing something that I think is really, really smart. And I'm excited about it. And it might even get me to buy Girl Scout cookies more than I normally would. So stick around for that. And of course, Whose Voice Is It Anyway? Coming up at 11:15, 10:30. I'm sorry, that's 11:30, and 10:30 is College of Pop Culture Knowledge. There you go. In the meantime, we're working on this technical difficulty because, you know, it wouldn't be a nice hump day without a technical difficulty. So Steve is working on that on his end. I know Steve was in New York yesterday, had a really nice chat with Lizzo. What a name dropper. So we're going to have to hear about that. And got a little cologne from Mark Consuelos yesterday. He's on the phone now, not Mark, but Steve. Hey, Steve.
32: Hi, can you hear me?
2: I can hear you now.
32: Great. It's like a telephone call.
2: Oh, my God, it's fun. It's just like we were talking last night.
32: You know, having a little system problem, so we're getting that worked on. We'll see if that fixes itself. There are, I will say this, I have a beef. Before I get into my Lizzo name drop in a moment and the brief interaction I had with her, I have a question that I need to ask people. Have you ever had the situation in your front yard where all of a sudden people are there, they're putting the little flags into your front yard, into the grass? Have you had this situation at all where people are coming to run like infrastructure of some sort?
2: No, not yet. Like where you don't know what they're doing kind of sitch?
32: That is correct. And so there's a small part of me that wonders if anything could be interrupted with what's currently happening outside of my house. So my home and other homes on the street have little utility flags up. And I just looked outside. And heck, in fact, I'm on the phone. I can walk around. This is now a mobile report live from Minnesota. This is now
2: exciting. Oh, my God. Is it new cable?
32: Well, no, it's not new cable. I already got new internet. I switched the internet, so I might see if I can switch over to my home internet, which is supposed to be super fast now, instead of the business line that I normally use. But here's my point. I'm currently looking at a man outside in my front yard. I'm peering through the blinds, and I see a man in a neon greenish-yellow shirt, and he is with our city's public utility works. And Donna, all I can tell you is that there is a pipe that is very tall outside of our it's the best way to describe this. Truck has long arm attached to it. Attached to truck long arm is long pole, and pole is in the ground like a big tube, not quite big enough to fit Augustus Gloop, Willy Wonka, but still a sizable tube. And it's, I don't know what's happening.
2: Like water drainage kind of sitch?
32: Maybe so. But here's what's also interesting is, like I said, other neighbors have some flags up as well. None of us asked for the flags. And I think my kind of beef is, can you tell us what you're doing before you just appear at the house? Now, worker man, if you're just tuning in, hi, this is Steve, live at my house reporting on a connection issue and that might be related to a giant tube that it looks like they want to shove into my yard.
2: I have a feeling you got a notification
32: in the mail.
2: Yeah.
32: Oh, you mail people.
2: Yeah, you may have gotten a notice in the mail and then just not realized it.
32: Well, I'm going to be hard at work here. We'll get this figured out. But anyway, I'll update you if anything changes there. In the meantime, I know that you mentioned it. It was kind of a fun day yesterday at Live with Kelly and Mark. I mean, it's always a fun day when I'm out there, but I mean kind of in that I wasn't expecting until the night before to be talking not only with Kelly and Mark ahead of their 39th season of the Live franchise. So they were kicking off a brand new season. I did an Instagram Live as they led up to that. And then I went out in the afternoon and we shot, I think, a really fun piece on the sidewalks of Soho, which always has the best people. They're just so great. So that'll air I think later September or early October. But
2: funsies.
32: In addition to Kelly and Mark and talking with Gelman and being backstage and all that, Cal Penn, the actor Cal Penn from Harold and Kumar. Also, don't forget, he had a stint working in the White House as well.
2: Oh, that's right. Yeah.
32: Remember how crazy that was? It's like the guy from Harold and Kumar works in the White House now. This is what a world. And he was great. So I went and talked to him. He was so lovely and very fun and just excited to be on the show. And he's got a new show coming out, Cal Penn does, where he portrays one of the doctors who was sued after Anna Nicole Smith's death.
2: Oh, wow.
32: And that guy is still alive. And I was asking him about when you portray someone who's alive and was under intense media scrutiny, that feels like there'd be a lot more pressure. He said it was actually less pressure.
2: Is he in prison? I think that makes a difference, too.
32: I don't know that he's in prison.
2: Okay.
32: I don't think he is. I really don't think he is. But at any rate, he was fantastic. But as I'm talking to actor Cal Penn from Harold and Kumar, I think he was in House for a little while as well. I said, are you excited? You're here. It's the season premiere. Kind of feels extra special when you get asked to be a guest on the season premiere. He said, yeah, I'm excited because Lizzo's here. And so, the other stars were excited to see Lizzo. Lizzo, who was promoting her new children's book, by the way, which is called Lil Lizzo Meets Sasha B. Fluton.
4: I can't believe that. I thought that book came out a while ago.
32: Just came out yesterday. And so anyway, here's the funny thing is, I know this is a bloated story, but we're doing this Instagram Live, and you have to vamp quite a bit. Like, I am just, we hung outside of Cal Penn's room, not knowing it was okay for us to just knock. We didn't know he was ready. Turns out he had been waiting for us for 5 minutes. So I'm just vamping, Donna, outside of Cal Penn's room, saying, all right, here's this. Look, Bo and Yang is going to be in that dressing room over there. You're just filling time for a few minutes, trying to show people the uncertainty, the unpredictability of being backstage at one of these live shows before they go on the air. Throughout that morning, we had been talking as we went through the halls about how active the halls can be. And you just, sometimes you'll just see stars walking down the hall, and it's like, oh my goodness, because to set the scene, it's live with Kelly and Mark in one studio. You walk out in the hall, one door over is The View. Tamron Hall also shoots there. Another door down is Good Morning America. And then you've got ESPN in the building. So there are guests from all of these shows in this same hallway all the time. So we had talked about this throughout the show. And then lo and behold, right toward the end of the live, there she is, dressed in white, Lizzo. And when I tell you, Donna, now I'm not like the hugest Lizzo music fan. I get down with some of her stuff, but I'm not going to like pretend or front like I'm like this Lizzo diehard. But I got to tell you this, two things. A, she has star power when she walks down the hall.
4: It was, you mean like star quality?
32: Yeah. Let me use a word that the kids use. She has aura.
4: Okay.
32: And it was just like, oh, look at her. And
4: she looks like a star.
32: Yeah. There was just kind of like an energy around her of just, and I saw her later on the show, and Kelly said the same thing. She was like, you just have this glamour. There's just something about you when you come out on the stage that just kind of hits different. So that was one thing. Thing two, she couldn't have been any nicer. She was so fantastic, and just really, really sweet and kind. And we talked about the Minnesota State Fair. She was so excited when I told her, hey, plug the book to the people who are watching. She's very excited about that. And she, she complimented my blue shirt and said it matched my blue eyes. Who cares, Donna? Okay, it's called chemistry. Okay. Anyway, she couldn't have been better. And then she went out and played her flute on the show yesterday live. So you can go and find that clip. And by the way, as we all know, she's real, real good at the flute.
4: So good. And just a side note on Lizzo, she did just win one of the cases against her. You know, with the alleged abuse.
32: Yeah, it's kind of like a sexual misconduct thing by, I think, a makeup artist that was on tour with them for just a few weeks and then filed suit. So, yeah, she was celebrating that last week, Lizzo was, on an Instagram post, just standing on video in front of the screen, not saying anything, and then text just kept coming up on screen. So, yeah, maybe that added to the lightness that she had, you know, just this, like, maybe peace moving forward, and she seems clearly geeked about the book that's coming out. Well, she was shouting out her teachers and all the teachers who get kids interested in being a part of music programs and how meaningful they are. It was great. So
4: fun.
32: Anyway, okay, now we've gone a little over time here. So what I'm going to do during the break, Donna, you know, the problem is with my connection being down at the moment, I'm on the phone with you, and you know how I get when I'm on the phone. I like to monologue.
4: I know. You did a good job of monologuing. Congrats.
32: At any rate. All right, we will... take a quick break. Hopefully I'll be back on a nice steady connection on the other side. It is Donna and Steve on My Talk.
5: Brittany and Kendall.
19: Have you ever had an office romance, Brittany?
8: I have. I have, like, very informally, at a time. Somebody who was my boss.
19: She's getting so red right now.
8: To be honest, I've had two times. Like, that's what I mean.
0: But he was over here and it doesn't trickle down to me.
8: And it never worked out for me. Not even close. One should have never happened. And the second one should have never happened. They're both problematic, and I'm realizing it real time. Not shockingly enough, I was always a subordinate.
19: Well, that's how she didn't get fired.
8: Like, I'm shocked I'm not sleeping with you to keep this job.
19: Again, she's trying.
5: 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The next generation of talk radio, where talk is fun. My Talk 107.1.
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8: Hey guys, welcome back. It is the Donna and Steve show. So happy to have you guys listening. Thank you.
2: Hey, Donna.
8: Hey, Steve, you're back.
2: Yeah, I'm back.
8: Yeah.
2: Back. Real back. Don't forget, you can email the show at Donna, what's it called? Donna and Steve at mytalk1071.com. I think that's our email address.
8: I think it's Donna and Steve show.
2: Is that right?
8: That's right.
2: I love that.
8: Me too.
2: I think it's fun. I think I'll email it sometime.
8: Oh, you should try it.
2: Yeah, that would be nice.
8: See what happens.
2: Okay, well, this is great. I've got, we're connected, we're loud, we can hear it, and I've, in the meantime, fully disconnected my own computer, so we're just having a nice time. I do have a little listy here. Some things that used to be free. Do you feel like the days of freebies are kind of gone, where it's like everything
8: costs money.
2: Costs so much.
8: I have an example.
2: Please do.
8: Why do we have to pay for air? What is going on there for our tires?
2: Okay. I was going to say, be more specific.
8: Like, what is that? No.
2: You know, I do kind of get that.
8: What?
2: Although I feel like it's price gouging. Like, clearly, if I'm stopping by this gas station and I am pulling over to the air station, I've got a situation with my tires and I need you to help me out here. But I get how they're like, well, we got them by the short hairs. $3. Now it's like $3. Oh, and by the way, if you are going to charge us for air in our tires, how about you put a timer on that thing so that I don't know, or so that I like have some guesstimation of when this is going to run out? You know what I mean?
8: Yes. Because what if you need all your tires to get pumped up?
2: I usually do pump them all up a little bit.
8: Oh, I don't. I just do the one that needs it.
2: Oh, I love that, Donna. It's just, I don't know. I'm always like, then I'm racing against the clock because once I see one needs it, I'm like, well, let's get these all up to 34. And then all of a sudden it's like, shoot, Doug, I don't know if this thing's going off or not. And then I don't want to put another $3 into it.
8: Right.
2: Well, I even have more to say about it now that you got me mad. I didn't feel mad at the beginning, but I'll say one last thing. At least you don't have to provide coins anymore.
8: True. You could use a card, right?
2: Sir, my tires are already low. Okay,
8: but, sir,
2: I almost have a flat tire. Please.
8: But, sir.
2: Don't make me get coins now.
8: They still make you use coins for vacuum cleaners.
2: This is true. This is true. I'm going to brag here. I go to a place.
8: I know. You go to Mr. Car Wash. We all do.
2: That it's included.
8: Okay.
2: And then I can just let that vacuum run for the rest of the afternoon if I want to. Wow, that got pretty boring. I do have a life, everyone. I wouldn't spend the afternoon at a car wash.
8: Anyway.
2: Although you could come back there with a hickey if you play your cards right.
8: That's right.
2: Here's another thing that used to be free that is no longer free. Checked airline bags. Remember when they introduced that? I feel like it was maybe
8: really
2: 10 or 15
8: like
2: years ago.
8: You're trying to poke the bear here.
2: No,
8: you know how
2: I'm,
8: mad I get.
2: No. I'm reading. This is the
8: Everything.
2: List, ma'am.
8: Not just the checked bag, but then the checked, the whatchamacallit, the carry-on. It's like, what are we doing? And then the seat, you're charging me? First, you're charging me airfare. Then when I go to pick my seat, I see $25 over the seat that I want. Not giving you another $25. I'm going to take the train.
2: Okay. All right.
8: All right. I'm sorry.
2: Are you okay?
8: This makes me mad. How about airline food? Remember,
2: yes.
8: They used to just give it to you.
2: Yeah. Now they have like, here are the schnibbles. Here's the
8: schnibble box.
2: Yeah. Or if you want something that tastes good from a brand that is reputable and you've seen on store shelves before, I'm going to need to see your credit card.
8: Right. Dang. What else is on the list?
2: Sorry, I was thinking back to how they flew me back first class last night. That's not relatable.
8: Stop
2: I'm sorry.
8: It. I could see you just yum, yum, yumming it up people walk in to use the bathroom that they're not supposed to be using.
2: Oh, and by the way, last night on this Delta flight home, I promise you it was the biggest bathroom I've ever been in. On a plane.
8: What a flex.
2: It was tall. I don't know what it was. I always have to when I... Wow, he's being vulnerable. When I have to urinate. I even thought this on the flight out there. I thought, no matter what plane you're on, if you're above 6 foot, your head is tilted down because the ceiling is so low in those tiny, tiny bathrooms. I opened this thing up. It was unbelievably spacious. And it was not a fancy Delta plane. It was a standard. We're doing a 2.5 hour flight. It was standard. It was really great. I peed twice in there. I was like, I got to get back in that place.
8: I'm surprised they haven't started charging to use the bathroom or to watch a movie.
2: You could do it with watching a movie.
8: You absolutely could.
2: You know what's free on Delta flights, Donna?
8: What?
2: Wi-Fi. That's nice. That's a free thing.
8: That's nice.
2: We move on. If you're just tuning in, we're talking about things that used to be free that now we have to pay for. How about parking? Like parking on the side of the street. You used to be able to do that, but it does feel like they have metered the
8: everything.
2: Heck
8: yeah.
2: Out of every street. Before, the payment you had to offer in order to get street parking was publicly parallel parking. It was like, isn't that enough? Haven't you gotten enough from me? I had to parallel park for the first time since I took the driver's test with people around, eating out at these little curbside diners. And now suddenly I'm taking a driver's test in front of these people who are looking. Isn't that payment enough? Do I really have to pay you now?
8: Yeah.
2: Anyway.
8: Everything costs money.
2: I know,
8: Donna. I bet if you ask someone for a book of matches, they'd charge you.
2: I don't even think people ask for those anymore. When's the last time someone bummed you for a book of matches?
8: Right?
2: Boy, nobody carries matches anymore.
8: Right? They used to always be at the restaurants, you know, at the businesses.
2: Yes.
8: At the gas stations. Maybe not the gas stations. But, you know, it was a way to advertise your business.
2: Wow. If that is the marketing plan that they come to you with. So here's what we're thinking. What, television commercials? Maybe a billboard side of a bus? Actually, something more intimate. A matchbook that rides around in someone's butt pocket. Yes? Are we thinking good?
8: You know, when I got married, that was a thing. That you would get a matchbook with, you know, the couple's name on it with like a bow, you know, like an imprint of a bow. I still have them. And they're long matches. They're not those little cheapy short ones.
2: I know the ones you mean.
8: Longer ones. How about
2: the box? Slide them out of that little cardboard box.
8: No,
2: don't do it upside down.
8: No, it's not that kind.
2: Oh.
8: But they're just wider. Anyway, I miss matches.
2: Oh, that can't be the takeaway. We can't land.
8: Now
2: there.
8: We have to play some Matchbox 20. Just to make me feel better.
2: All right, fine.
8: All right, now.
1: Where talk is fun.
3: Isn't this a delight?
1: My talk. Everything entertainment.
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4: Good morning and welcome back. Thank you for joining us. It is Donna and Steve. We have got a list of the funniest rappers of all time, not just any time, of all time.
5: This is cool. This is Donna saw this and was like, let's bring this up and see who's funny out there. So who do we have?
4: Where shall I begin? Shall I begin with like number 10 and just go run
5: yeah,
4: down?
5: Yeah, let's do a top 10. Funniest rappers of all time. Flava Flav.
4: You would think. You would think.
5: Who would you say it is instead?
4: Kanye West.
5: Okay, let's...
4: Okay, next.
5: Let's keep moving on.
4: Move along. Number 9, Old Dirty Bastard, of course. ODB!
5: You probably liked him.
4: Because of his name?
5: Yeah, and he's just crazy. You know what? Let me just ask you an honest question. Do you want to do this list? Should we maybe...
4: I'm just going to do it very quickly, okay?
5: Do it like a rapper. How about that?
4: No, I'm
5: no,
4: not...
5: No, please, Donna, please!
4: Please stop making me do things. Ice Cube comes in at number 8.
5: Number 8. But who's coming in at number 7?
4: Afro Man.
5: I love that. What's your favorite Afro Man song,
4: oh,
5: baby?
4: I like them all. All of them.
5: Here we go. Coming into number 6.
4: Okay, number 6 is Outkast. Number 5 is Eminem. Number 4 is Lil Dicky. Number 3 is Bow Wow Wow, Snoop Dogg. Mm. Number 2 is Childish Gambino. Mm. And number 1, funniest rapper of all time, Tyler, the Creator.
5: Mm.
4: I can't believe there aren't like old school, like, I don't know, Ron from Run DMC.
5: Yeah, I don't know if they were doing a bunch of funny stuff.
4: Like Flava Flav.
5: Yeah, he's a little funnier in real life. I think they're talking about funny in their raps.
4: They put Shaquille O'Neal on this list.
5: Where?
4: Number 14.
5: Listen, I had his tape. He had a rap tape.
4: Was it good?
5: Had a song called I'm Outstanding.
4: Biz Markie, he should be higher. He was fun. Busta Rhymes, Method Man.
5: Now let's skip to the time when I was 15. Shaq is in the house. No, Shaq is on the scene. Now my name's in papers. Girls got the vapors. Kids look up to me like a skyscraper. Now a role model. I mean a role figure. Can't ask myself, can I get any bigger? My

0: dreams coming true, but coming true slowly. Soon I remember what mom and dad told me. Remember this, son. You are the one. Treat your gift like a gun and never forget where you come from.
1: Bop it.
0: Okay.
2: Do I have to delete that out of the podcast now?
1: I don't know.
0: Yes. I mean, it was word for word. So, I could.
1: Is it the lyrics or is it the music?
2: These days, I have no idea.
0: We don't know. We just want to get categorized correctly on Spotify.
1: I agree.
0: That's it.
1: I know.
0: Do you know any raps? I mean, thank you again, Donna, for bringing us that list.
1: Give me a ho if you got your funky bus fare. Ho, ho, ho,

0: to a double Dutch affair.
1: Let's go.
0: I don't know anymore.
1: What is that?
2: It's double Dutch butts.
3: That's cool, man. Who did it?
2: I don't remember.
1: I love that.
0: Then it gets really good. It's like, wait.
3: You remember at the playground. You know, playground. You remember that song?
2: Nope.
3: Oh, dang, that was good. What about Ski-Lo? Ski-Lo could have been on. We'll lose this whole segment from the thing, okay? Because we need to get this off our chest. Do you remember Ski-Lo?
0: I don't remember Ski-Lo.
3: I wish I was a little bit taller. I wish I was a baller. Oh, yeah. I wish I had a girl who looked good. I would call her. Wish I had a rabbit and a hat and a bat like a 6'4 brawler. I wish I was like 6'9" so I could get with Yoshi because she don't know me, but Yoshi's really fine. You know, I see her all the time everywhere I go, and even in my dreams I can scheme a way to make her mine because I know she's living fat. Her boyfriend's tall and he plays ball, so how am I going to compete with that? Because when it comes to playing basketball, I'm always last to be picked and in some cases never picked at all. So I just sit up on the wall or lean up on the bleachers with the rest of the girls who came to watch the man ball.
2: Wow.
3: Dang, y'all, I never understood that. Why the jocks get the fly girls and me, I get the hood rats.
0: Mm-hmm.
3: Ski-Lo! For those who are tuning in wondering if we're playing a live stroke. A live stroke. That was actually...
0: I just finished.
3: That was Donna... what were you reading the lyrics to that?
0: Yeah, I was
3: what
0: reading...
3: What is Adiza?
0: It Ski-Lo? Goes, Here's it. It's double Dutch bus. The double the Dutch.
3: Do you remember?
0: The double the Dutch.
3: Do you remember I Missed the Bus by Criss Cross?
0: Yes.
3: I was up, but I laid back down, thinking I could chill till the time came around, and I did. He did, but a little too long. Before you knew it, Yoda bus was gone. Remember that? Criss Cross was a... Criss Cross.
0: So good.
3: Oh, my gosh.
0: So
3: Criss
0: fun.
3: Cross in my childhood, and I know you... Maybe a little past your time? They were like early 90s. They smashed onto the scene.
0: I was working at a Churbin station at the time, so we played a lot of Criss Cross.
3: Please say what Churbin means so that someone doesn't accidentally try to cancel us.
0: So it's CHR, which is Contemporary Hit Radio, and Urban. It was like
3: hip-hop,
0: a hybrid.
3: R&B, yeah.
0: Yeah, it was like a hybrid of the two formats.
3: Man, that was fun.
0: That's fun.
3: How about Boom Shake the Room by Will Smith? That's a deep cut. People don't play Boom Shake the Room.
0: How about Buffalo Girl Goes Round the Outside, Round the Outside.
3: Or with Eminem, Two Trailer Park Girls Go I created a monster because nobody wants to see Marshall no more. They want Shady, I'm Chopped Liver. So if you want Shady, this is what I'll give you. Come on! We got a karaoke, bro.
0: Yeah, we totally do.
3: Dentists say not to make these mistakes while brushing your teeth. And these are important, so everybody listen up. According to dentist, not brushing for a full 2 minutes. That's a mistake if you go under 30 seconds per quarter.
0: That's why the electric brushes are timed out in that way, right?
3: Yeah, I veto that thing all the time. I got like a minute for this activity.
0: Yeah.
3: Forgetting to brush your teeth before bed, that's a big mistake.
0: Dang it.
3: At night, we make less saliva, which helps to neutralize acid. So that nighttime brush, they say extra important.
0: Dang it.
3: I can skip that. I skip it.
0: You do?
3: Sometimes. Rinsing after brushing. Don't do that. The toothpaste will keep working after you're done. So if you rinse it all out, you just spit the toothpaste out and then leave. Do not rinse it out.
0: What if I want a cup of coffee? I don't want it to
3: have mint. Have the coffee first, maybe.
0: Dang it. I can't eat anything until I brush my teeth.
3: You can do whatever you want.
0: It grosses me out.
3: Oh, that's a personal policy.
0: Yes.
3: Flossing after you brush. To get the most out of your dental routine, floss before you brush your teeth. These are tips from dentists. Don't make these mistakes. Don't forget to clean your tongue.
0: Okay.
3: That would be a mistake. The tongue holds a lot of bacteria, so don't forget it. They also recommend that you stop chewing sugary gum. I recommend that they start minding their own business.
0: I don't know.
3: Also, don't miss parts of your teeth. You need to brush the front, the sides, the back, and the chewing area. Plaque hides everywhere. Get it all over.
0: And don't overbrush because you can damage your gums.
3: Your gums.
0: Yeah.
3: Yes. What's happening in this country right now with gums is an epidemic.
0: Personally, I don't always brush before bed.
3: We should do a gingivitis 5K. And then, like, we all get together for a group photo and no one smiles.
0: Do you have it, too?
3: I don't have gingivitis.
0: No,
3: you
0: neither.
3: Do. You
0: no,
3: said two. Oh, my gosh.
0: That.
3: You're a pirate.
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0: Oh, Steve is harassing me again, everybody.
3: I'm just working on social media behind the scenes.
0: I don't want to.
3: Do I get compensated extra to be your one-on-one consigliere in the world of social media? No. Mm-hmm. You know what? I'll say this out loud. I'll say it out loud. I'm living out loud. I'm being unapologetically me.
0: Oh, God.
3: Okay?
0: Please don't.
3: Your former co-host, Marley.
0: Hey, Mar. Hi, girl.
3: She DM'd me and said, essentially, thank you for helping Donna with some of these social videos. And then you know what she said next?
0: What?
3: I legitimately did not know that Donna was this funny. And she worked with you for 4 years?
0: Probably.
3: Were you, what, were you like just all buttoned up Donna?
0: No,
3: Donna on the
0: we
3: prairie?
0: Were fun. We had a lot of fun. We laughed every day. You're just making me insane.
3: Thank you.
0: I mean, like, off the my rocker.
3: Yeah, I have made my wife crazier. She has crazy moments now.
0: Really?
3: Yeah.
0: Not, makes me happy.
3: Not at your level.
0: Mm-hmm.
3: You understand?
0: Yeah.
3: But, yeah.
0: Have you heard of Miley Cyrus's new album?
3: You mean Bass Persuades? Which is actually Bass Persuades, but Donna misread it. What if it turns out to be Bass Persuades?
0: Oh, my God. I will.
3: And it's an all Spanish language album.
0: Up in your faces. I'll be like, mm-hmm. Oh, really? Okay.
3: I want to hear the original audio of that. When Stormer was so authentically disappointed in you in that moment. Like, if that had his delivery in that moment of Persuades, like, you idiot, was really palpable. That was satisfying to hear because it was unbridled, not a bit disappointment.
0: Mm-hmm.
3: You know, I said a couple last night, sure, I'll air some dirty laundry. I don't care. I was laying down next to my wife on the couch. It's a sectional. Anything can happen.
23: Would you like to hear the audio?
0: Sure. No!
3: Right, yes.
23: Here it is.
0: No.
3: Got a really cool voice, man.
0: She really does. And this is coming just days before the release of her 10th studio album. That'll be out on the 18th. And it's called, I don't know if I'm looking at bass or bass.
23: It's bass.
0: Persuades?
23: persuades.
0: Oh. Case persuades. I don't know. It looked like it was Spanish to me. Maybe it's because I said Mexico City.
2: I want to read. What?
0: I can't.
3: We love you. No, we love you.
0: I quit right now.
3: It's fine.
0: I quit.
3: Don't quit.
0: I'm quitting.
3: Hi, everybody. Welcome to the Steve Patterson Show. We already have a
0: cricket. Where's the cricket sound effect?
3: Donna.
0: Wait, do it again. Wait.
3: All right. Hey, everybody, welcome to the Steve Patterson Show. You can see how hard Donna is laughing right now. With your personality, you would have a hard time convincing someone that you're 70. This is how you carry yourself. Or what? Oh, sorry. Okay.
0: I don't care.
3: Bass, bass. Can you play it one more time?
0: No.
3: You still have it?
0: Stormer,
3: I want to hear it in real time.
23: I have to pull it up again.
3: Oh, okay. Don't worry about it.
0: No, he's just protecting me.
3: Although, clip that forever. Persuades. Infrared. Bye. I don't think we could take you out of the country. I think you're going to get canceled. Now.
0: Okay.
3: This. Peter Krause. He's great.
0: Yeah.
3: You loved him in 6 Feet Under.
0: I really did.
3: I loved him in
0: Parenthood. Yeah.
3: He was also in Sports Night. He's a guy who just keeps working. A little write-up about him saying he's pretty much kind of sort of worked in television almost continuously for 36 years.
0: Really?
3: He says his long television career is really just comes down to he likes to work. He likes the set. He likes the way that a cast and crew become better together over the course of time. Sports Night was in the 90s. 6 Feet Under was next. Parenthood, then 9-1-1.
0: Oh, yeah.
3: And I think there might have been another show that he worked on that maybe lasted for a season. But he's had very few empty years over the span of his
0: That's amazing.
3: Career. It seems as though he knows TV's kind of my gig. I like this pace. I think there's more of a structure with television. Like, we get a script on this day. We're shooting on this day. And if it's a sitcom, you're doing table reads and that kind of thing. Whereas movies are more blobby, I think, a little less predictable.
0: And a lot of sitting around also.
3: Yeah, and I think in the world of television work, though, you have some of that trailer time to be sure that there's a little more of a steady work and the atmosphere is predictable. You're always shooting at this soundstage. You're not going on location much, right? There's a predictability to it that he just enjoys
0: working. Like
3: going
0: to the office. Going to the office every day. Do you think they have to memorize the entire script before shooting, or do you think they do it in chunks? Like, hey, make sure you know pages, 6 through 11
3: I think it's
0: today.
3: That. Yeah, I think it's that. I think we're going to be shooting pages 6, 8, and 10.
0: Okay, because that would be very stressful, and I would want to rehearse a lot.
3: Yes. No, yeah, you're not. I don't think sitcom is for you.
0: Yeah, you're right.
3: But, you did great when we did that short film on the radio show a few years ago. You're a good actor.
0: Thank you. And you. I did not memorize anything before I walked in the door.
3: Were we just sort of riffing there?
0: Kind of.
3: Loosely, yeah, throwing
0: lines. Yeah, kind of like looking at what we're about to shoot, and I'm like, okay, got it.
3: Huh. Okay.
0: You?
3: I don't remember. I don't remember what that process was.
0: You know what was really good? And if you guys haven't seen this movie, I wonder where they could see it.
3: I don't know. We were trying to find it. It's called The Barbacoa Bowl, which is another thing.
0: It's really hard to Google that, right?
3: Yeah.
0: Barbacoa Bowl.
3: If you know, you know.
0: If you know, you know. You did a Juice It scene?
3: Yeah, yeah.
0: That was really good.
3: That was fun.
0: That was so
3: Because I was playing the slick hair... The guy who was schlepping stuff to you on an infomercial, kind of selling you a little snake oil.
0: That's right.
3: Yeah, that was very fun to shoot. It was very fun to
0: shoot. When are we going to find out what Project Down and Dirty is?
3: I should hope soon.
0: We usually find out right after the fair.
3: Yeah. Well, I don't even think we've gotten a hint yet.
0: I don't either. Should we call someone?
3: I don't think so.
0: I want to ask for a hint.
3: Let's go ask Brooke during the commercial break.
0: I love it.
3: We could try to, you could intimidate her. Like say, hey, O'Rourke, answers now or your ass is grass or something like that. I'm spitballing here.
0: I think you should do that.
3: I don't
0: think.
3: Let me know. Donna, Donna.
0: How can you put me in that position?
3: Love Peter Krause.
0: Yeah, really, really good.
3: Happy that he likes working a lot because he makes any show he's in is more interesting because he's in it. He's just so, you've not seen That's Parenthood.
0: Nice. I've dabbled.
3: You need to dabble more. That
0: show
3: was so
0: good.
3: That
0: would be a
3: show
0: I watch over the winter.
3: Lauren Graham, Dax Shepard.
0: Yeah.
3: Craig T. Nelson.
0: You know, I just started a show that quite a few people have recommended. And I'm not sure if I'm quite down with it after the first episode. Thank you for asking.
3: I have a guess as to what show it is.
0: Okay.
3: And I have watched two episodes, I bet, of the same show.
0: You think so?
3: Maybe.
0: I don't think you'd watch this.
3: Oh, well, then never mind.
0: All right.
3: When do you want to talk about that?
0: I don't know. Coming up after Whose Voice Is It Anyway?
3: Sure.
0: At 11:30-ish?
3: Yeah, that's
0: okay.
3: Fine.
0: Okay. 11:11, make a wish. When we come back, we've got a couple of studies. Teens want to learn more about money. Steve, this is right up your alley.
3: And guess who they're turning to? The answer might surprise you. Huh. We will get into that study and hopefully more when we return. It's Donna and Steve on My Talk.
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0: All right, we are back. Glad you are too. It is the Donna and Steve show. What's today? Thursday. Wow. That's cool. Thursdays are cool, right?
3: Super cool, man. People are always... I love Thursday's my favorite day of the week.
0: That's right. Thirsty Thursday.
3: I like Thursday more than Friday.
0: Do you?
3: Yeah, because it's
0: gives you something to look forward to.
3: Yeah, the anticipation's there.
0: Okay.
3: My stomach feels a little like spaghetti. I just like it.
0: What do you mean?
3: You know, like those fun butterflies.
0: Why do you have butterflies?
3: Because I'm so excited about Friday.
0: Really?
3: No.
0: Okay.
3: Teens want to learn about money, Donna, but guess what? Guess who they're turning to?
0: The Monopoly Man?
3: Let's try it again. Mm-hmm. This time, what if you engaged your brain?
0: Okay.
3: Donna, it turns out teens do want to learn about money, but guess who they're turning to for that information?
0: Well, I hope it's their parents.
3: It is their parents,
0: oh,
3: but I thought
0: God.
3: You would say TikTok.
0: Oh.
3: But it's not.
0: That's a second guess.
3: About 70% of teens that were polled in this teen investing survey that happened, 70% said that they are extremely interested in the topic. And almost all of them want to learn at least a little more about money and investing. Remember when you're a teen, you don't know what any of it means.
0: You don't know anything. You know, until you buy a car or open a credit card, you know, and then you're like, mom would be like, you need a checking account.
3: Yes.
0: Because you've got to mail the check.
3: Yeah, yeah. We need to make it more a part of high school curriculum. We've talked about this for a long time.
0: Absolutely.
3: Personal finance should be a year-long thing.
0: Mandatory.
3: That every junior or senior, let's do it junior year. Senior year, everybody kind of skips out. Anyway, parents were at the top of the most trusted sources list for learning about money at 56%. And I wonder, were your parents, did they talk to you about money much?
0: Yeah. They did.
3: That's good.
0: I don't think we sat down and said, okay, you know, where they were like, okay, children, it is time to talk about money. It's just something that was just part of everyday kind of life, like pointing out things that are inexpensive or that's on sale or that's a great deal.
3: Right.
0: Or I could get two of these for this saving. Every one of us had a savings account as kids.
3: Nice.
0: Paper route.
3: Do you have any grandparents who gave you bonds, U.S. bonds?
0: As a matter of fact, I did. And I had an aunt who did the same thing. And I, when she passed away, you know, everyone had these bonds. So I would go online and look up the value, the current value of them to see when they matured. And I just recently cashed them out.
3: Wow. Do you know how much it went up?
0: So the face value would say if you had a $25 bond, or a $50 bond, I think at the time you'd pay $25 for the $50 bond. So then it was worth, you know, 50.
3: In how
0: 52,
3: long?
0: 52, 20 something years.
3: Whew.
0: You just kind of tuck it away and forget about it. Forget about it. You tuck it away and you forget about it. Hey! Who ate all the gabagoo?
3: Just give her space here, guys. She, when one comes out, she has to get them all out of her
0: I'm
3: system.
0: I'm walking here.
8: Maybe it'll make it a sugo.
0: Maybe it'll make... What do you know make it a sugo?
8: Maybe that'll why he leave you.
3: That's Donna's mother-in-law.
0: No, I don't have a mother-in-law.
3: Former ex-mother-in-law who blamed divorce on her lack of sugo.
0: Cooking.
3: Irreconcilable differences.
0: There you go.
3: What are you going to do?
0: Anyway, back to money. How about you?
3: My parents kind of talked about money. Like, kind of, not really. Didn't get, like, in my parents have, been more savers than investors.
0: Yeah.
3: During their life. Like, I remember my mom got us a credit card when we were still in high school to start building credit that was in our name. Or it was right when we went to college, somewhere right around there.
0: Okay, that's smart.
3: Talking a little bit about a credit score. I remember my mother introduced me to a CD.
0: Yes.
3: Of like, you got to put the money in and then you can't take it out for however long the term is.
0: We also had did Christmas Club was a thing at our bank where you put in a little bit every month and then at Christmas time you would have money to spend.
3: Oh.
0: For gifts and that type of thing.
3: So another way to package just savings.
0: Yes. And layaway was a thing also.
3: Oh my gosh. We would always go to Hills. That was the name of the store that we went to that was kind of like a Walmart back in the day.
0: Sure.
3: Maybe like in East Coast, Northeast part of the United States. And they had popcorn in the front and hot dogs. So you would walk in past the popcorns, hot dog and slushies.
0: Sounds very familiar.
3: Then you'd go in, you'd shop. And then before we left, mom would have to go over to layaway. And she would, kids, if you don't know, that is you saying, here, we want this sweater. Can you please hold this sweater? We get paid next Friday. We'll be back to actually buy the sweater.
0: Or some people, like I had a friend who wanted a leather jacket, and she would just go in every week after she got paid from her part-time job and just kept
3: paying more
0: chipping away
3: it.
0: At it. Yeah, until she could take it home.
3: I tell you what.
0: It worked.
3: And it's not credit.
0: Right.
3: Right? You're committing to a purchase and then finding a financial path toward it.
0: And there, I don't think there was interest that I recall. Interesting.
3: That's cool.
0: I see what I did.
3: Now we move on. We didn't get to this earlier. There's a new mealtime habit that's causing a little bit of friction between some couples. And if you happen to be in a relationship, I wonder if you encounter this and who you are. They call it the eating speed issue. There are eating speed gaps in a lot of relationships. One person essentially scarfs everything down. Nom, nom, nom, nom, nom. The other person takes some leisurely bites. Chit-chats might surprise you to know. I am generally the last person to finish food at the table. And I'm like, who are these anteaters?
0: It's because you're probably talking the whole time.
3: It could be a little bit of that. But I also think I'm maybe just a slower chewer.
0: I'm a faster eater, I think. I got things to do. I got to get going.
3: Yeah, so you'd be the fast eater. And then your partner would be sitting there saying, like, I'm still spinning my pasta on the fork. And I want another little more grated cheese, please. And you're already done. And then I'm the slow eater. So then we feel like we're getting rushed. Like, I'm sorry, I'm holding how is everybody else's plates clean? I'm not as much of a talker as you might think at some dinners, but I routinely feel like I finish last. I wonder if I take smaller bites or something.
0: You probably do.
3: Maybe that's it. Such a dainty little eater. Well-mannered.
0: That's what everybody says about you behind your back.
3: Anyway, if you are the fast eater, slow down. And I guess if you're the slow eater, maybe speed up just a smidge so that mealtime doesn't feel like friction time.
0: Especially if you're sitting at a table together. Remember the days of, may I be excused?
3: Oh, yes, you had to ask that. Yes.
0: Nobody's doing that anymore.
3: That is so
0: true. People are eating on the couch.
3: I do like taking some meals on the couch.
0: Do you like the kids taking the meals on the couch?
3: No.
0: Do you guys like eat at the counter?
3: No, we have a table. We like to eat at the dining table.
0: Oh, that's nice.
3: Yeah.
0: Okay. Is it round?
3: It's a rectangle.
0: Okay.
3: You ought to swing by sometime. Do you want to stop by for Thanksgiving?
0: I don't think so.
3: Okay.
0: Do you have a tablecloth on your table?
3: No.
0: Is it a wood table?
3: I would have a tablecloth on if it was 1991 when people had tablecloths. You don't see tablecloths a lot.
0: But you kind of want to protect the wood and, like, do you have one of those?
3: Mine's got like
0: a protector on top.
3: Yeah. It's sealed.
0: Okay.
3: No, not like a glass protector.
0: Or they make those padded things.
3: Yes, I know this as well.
0: Okay.
3: Yeah, I mean, I all grown up, my whole life was tablecloths. And isn't it funny? It was like, hey, we want to dress this up. Let's cover the table. I think tables maybe look a little nicer now. And so you don't want to cover the table.
0: Oh, yeah, because they were like formica, you know, with like metal around the sides. Yeah. Wow, are we on the phone?
3: I don't know. We should probably wrap it up. Point is, eat.
0: And teach your kids about money.
3: You get it.
0: You got it.
7: Morning, sunshine. I got the wrong kind of ear cleaner. Apparently, it was for baby boogers and not for adult ear canals.
12: Ah.
7: Well, they look kind of
12: the same.
7: No, you're right. You stick that little bulb in their nose and suck it out, and you're like,
13: oh my gosh, I didn't know this was a thing.
7: Yeah, the nose Frida, it has like a tube, and you insert the tube in the baby's nose, and then it is connected to a tube that you put in the parent's mouth.
12: I'm going to put this right in the segment, Jason,
7: you need
12: so
7: to
12: you
7: look
12: can
7: at it.
12: Look at the graphic for the Frida baby nose Frida. Aren't you glad you didn't get a kid, Jason, until they were in the mid-30s?
7: Yes, you never had to. Jason is actually... Jason
12: come
7: is
12: back.
7: Frozen.
12: Come back to us.
7: Jason, hi.
12: Hi, honey.
13: This is a thing?
7: That is a thing.
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0: Hey guys, welcome back. It is us, Donna and Steve. You know, one thing about me that you probably have picked up on is none of my stuff works right. And if something's going to go wrong, it will.
1: Learn, we've been documenting this for the last 8.5 years on this show.
0: So, you know, I'm not a big order food, have food delivered to my house. I don't do a lot of takeout, that type of thing.
1: Right.
0: But I haven't gone grocery shopping in about 6 weeks.
1: We can't go there right now. This is a single woman living a unique life right now. So we'll let that.
0: Yeah.
1: We'll let that go.
0: My fridge does look empty, in case you're wondering.
1: I would imagine it does, Donna. You have to tell us that part.
0: Okay.
1: I think you're like a mouse. You're just rummaging with, like, what's around?
0: That's right.
1: I need that today.
0: Exactly. I'm like, I am too lazy to go shop. I know I could have food delivered, like groceries. I can't be bothered with that.
1: Of course not.
0: So yesterday, I'm like, you know what? I'm going to order some food from Applebee's, and I'll do it via DoorDash.
1: Eating good in the neighborhood. I'm proud of you.
0: Thank you. I don't think I used the app. I think I went to DoorDash.com on my laptop. And I log in because I have a login. Okay?
1: That's actually surprising. Continue.
0: I log in. I place my order. I hit send or pay or whatever I have to do. I put my Amex card in there. I'm ready to go. I go and lay on my couch and I'm like, well, I'm just going to take a little snooze until my food gets here.
1: Perfect. Ding dong, the food is here. That's great.
0: Right? And you're like, oh, this is great. That never happened. Steve, I look at my phone after my little nap, and it basically, I see all the trail of messages. Applebee's Grill and Bar confirmed your order. We'll let you know when your Dasher is on the way. Then I get Robinson is approaching with your order from Applebee's Bar and Grill or Grill and Bar.
1: That's when it gets exciting, when they're approaching.
0: Then I get another message. Applebee's confirmed your order again. And then it says Elizabeth is approaching with your order.
1: Uh-oh, 2-for-1.
0: So I'm like, what is going on? I open my door. There's nothing there. Then I go back, look at my messages. There is a picture of a bag in front of someone's door that is not mine. It looks nothing like my house.
1: You would never have chosen those colors.
0: It had like one of those welcome signs, you know, like that the vertical thing that stands up, and it was very pumpkin-y. And
1: it's not you.
0: Right. And I'm like, did this accidentally go to one of my neighbors? So, long story short, too late, I know. I'm like, what is going on? I go and I look and I have a message from someone else. And I'm like, well, who are you now? And I'm like, what?
1: Mama's just trying to eat at this point.
0: So I text her and I'm like, I did not get any food. And like, and this is not my house. This is my address. So then I give my address again. Crickets. So then I call the person. Meanwhile, I'm like, what is going on? Am I in the Twilight Zone? I call
1: You've
0: the person.
1: Now called the Dasher.
0: Yeah.
1: Okay.
0: And
1: okay.
0: I'm like, hi, you sent me a picture of a house that was not my house, and I never received my order. And I'm like, how are we going to remedy this? And she's like, well, I'm already on to the next house. Like, there's nothing I can do about it. I delivered it to the address that I was supposed to deliver it to. And I'm like, no, you didn't. Because I'm still waiting for my food.
1: I'm starting to wonder about what your tone was sounding like on this
0: call.
1: Oh,
0: I was angry. I was angry.
1: You were hangry. Hangry.
0: I was hangry. Because I hadn't eaten yet. I had soup with you yesterday. A little bowl, cup of soup.
1: Okay.
0: So now it's 7 o'clock at night. And I am so hungry. And also, keep in mind, I have to go get blood work done today. So I know I can only eat up until a certain point.
1: Oh, no.
0: And I'm like, what am I going to do? I'm scaring my roommate for sure. He's probably like, what'd you do with Donna? Who is this monster? So this girl is not going to help me. I'm like, do you have a phone number I could call? And she's like, no, just go to the app. I go to the app. I can't get a hold of anybody. I get so mad. I find on the website that my order went to an address in Illinois that I have no idea. Why would I type in an address in Illinois? Like, match my phone number to my address, right?
1: Yeah. Wait, have you been? Have you vacationed in Illinois?
0: No. I haven't been to Illinois in 20 years. And I'm like, why would I type in some address that I've never heard of in my life in a city in Illinois? I have no idea where it is. And I can't get this remedied. So I storm out of my house. I'm like, I'm going for Thai food. I have a Thai restaurant near my house. So I storm on over there. I get out of my car. I'm like, I'm going to get some, not egg rolls. What do you call the other ones?
1: Spring rolls.
0: Yes, I love spring rolls.
1: I love spring rolls.
0: This is great. The universe is giving me spring rolls. Mm. I get out of my car. I go to open the door. Closed.
1: Oh,
0: closed.
1: No.
0: I'm like, are you kidding me? So
1: now
0: I'm
1: the
0: like,
1: next person you pass, you're going to punch in the throat.
0: That's right.
1: For no opinion, someone's got to get it.
0: Going to karate chop him right in the neck.
1: Wow.
0: So I get in my car. I go around to the other side of this parking lot. There's a Mexican restaurant. I end up getting my Mexican food. I go back home. I'm so mad, but I'm eating, so that's a good thing.
1: What'd you get?
0: Just chicken and rice and beans.
1: Okay.
0: Nothing exciting. Nothing that you'd be like, no, chimichanga. No, I don't even know what that is. So I got chicken.
1: Okay.
0: I go home. I give up on this whole situation for the night. I wake up this morning. I go to remedy the situation because I don't want my American Express being charged. So I got to call American Express today. So I go to the site, go to customer service. They put a clock up and they're like, we are in the process of investigating. We will let you know when it will be remedied. And then there's a clock, a countdown clock.
1: Oh, that's exciting.
0: 59 minutes and 55 seconds. This will be resolved.
1: Ooh, that's a long time.
0: The time comes. I look and they're like, we're sorry. This is taking longer than we thought. I'm like, kill me.
1: No.
0: Why did this go to Illinois? Why would my name be associated with an Illinois address?
1: You don't think there's a Donna Valentine in Illinois, do you?
0: I don't know. But would we have the same login information?
1: I don't know. Ma'am, I'm going to need you to calm down.
0: Okay, I'm calm. Does this happen to anybody else? I don't understand it. I swear.
1: So I would imagine that this has now, and this is my fear, when things like this happen to you, I would imagine this has burned the bridge for food delivery apps for you moving forward. Someone's going to say, why don't we DoorDash? And you're going to say, I'll tell you why we're not going to DoorDash.
0: That is very triggering.
1: It's very triggering. Now, maybe we view it differently, Donna. Why don't you view this as a random act of kindness that you did for a family in Illinois, right? Mm-hmm. Maybe a hungry family. And they got, what'd you order from Applebee's anyway?
0: Oh, I got chicken, mashed potatoes, and broccoli. So, but they probably don't even know that it's there. I mean, I don't know if they rang the doorbell or if they just send the text and go, hey, your food's here. It's outside your door. Here's a picture of it at the wrong house.
1: I was really hoping that this was going to end with you this morning walking out to go to your car to drive to work. And there, in fact, is an Applebee's bag. Because there at one point were two dashers who were deployed for this.
0: Elizabeth and
1: Robinson
0: someone else.
1: And Elizabeth.
0: That's right.
1: Man, whatever happened to Robinson? There's your spinoff movie.
0: Right? Maybe he passed it off to Elizabeth.
1: Oh, I thought you were going to say passed away.
0: No. Oh, gosh. I hope not.
1: Could have.
0: If so, R.I.P.
1: Robinson. Wow.
0: Anyway, that's my story. I got no food at my door, and now I have to go check my charges on American Express. Thank you.
1: Plus, you got to get blood work done.
0: That's
1: right. Now they're gonna poke you today. So yesterday they were poking the bear metaphorically, and today they poke her literally and draw blood.
0: And guess who's hangry again?
1: I bet it's you. And I got a feeling the blood work is going to come off a little left of center. Nothing major, But just something where they're going to be like, you should, as a result of this, not do this or eat this or drink this. You're not going to like this at all.
0: I know. You're right. Anyway, thank you for listening. I don't know. I'm doing cholesterol and all that stuff. And so I'm drinking black coffee and water. That's all I get today.
1: Okay. I'm kind of regretting that I even asked.
0: Me too. On that note,
1: let's take a break. Little breaky poo. We can do a breaky poo.
2: Where talk is fun.
3: 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And oh my God, do I have a lot of things on my mind? A lot.
2: My talk. Everything entertainment.
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0: We thank you all for everything.
1: Thank you. You're the best. Andrea sent us an email regarding scoring for the College of Pop Culture Knowledge. Maybe we'll take a look at it in a little bit.
0: Oh, I love that. Right after the game. How about that?
1: I love it.
0: Also, sidebar, I think I caught, you know, we had this at the end of our avocado video when we were laughing so hard when we found the avocado.
1: Mm-hmm.
0: You remember how hard we couldn't. I mean,
1: I couldn't even breathe. Yeah.
0: I have that. Some of the moments of my laughter, my biggest laughter, most uncontrollable laughter of my life has been caught on video, because other moments of bloopers from the TV show where we are in hysterics. Last night, my wife, who probably laughs more than about 95% of the planet, she's a stand-up comedian's dream come true. She will laugh even if it's not that funny, which I certainly appreciate. My ego does. But she is good for like a room-filling laughter.
1: Yeah.
0: Last night, I made a ChatGPT image for her fantasy football league, just like some little logo, just playing off of like some silly things that I saw at her draft and stories that she was telling. When I finally showed it to her, I caught her laughing, I think, as hard, if not harder, than she has ever laughed in her life. And I'm going to put it out later today on social media, just as, you know, kind of like those things they'll put out, Donna, if you need to cleanse your algorithm or reset your algorithm.
1: Sure.
0: It is just 60 seconds of her unable to gather herself. It is quite funny.
2: Okay.
1: Can I see what you made?
0: That's what people are going to be wanting. It is really only... It's better. I'll take the J.J. Abrams approach here. It's better that you don't see it and just wonder what she's laughing at, because it's baked in inside jokes and things, conversations that were had. That mystery, I think, makes it play a little better. Stormer?
2: Okay, so this answers a question I was going to have for you coming into this segment, because what I have on the board, I have a button called Q for Steve's access that he comes through from home. He's at home right now. And I press that button during the break in case he needs to talk back to me, in case we need to do something for the show. Well, yeah. I had you in Q, and all of a sudden, I just hear this hysterical laughing coming from somewhere in your house, and I was just wondering, what the heck is going on? Now I have my answer.
0: Yeah, it was. You were hearing some of this. This goes on for a minute of her. And by the way, you want to talk about growing up in my house where I'm, you know, TV, radio, content creation. We had live team coverage on site. My son had first pulled out his phone. He's sitting next to her on the couch. Then I'm over in the recliner, and I'm like, let me get my phone out too. Then I turn around at the end. My teenage daughter is up on the stairwell doing sky coverage, Chopper 5. Now she's above it. So we have three different cameras that are documenting the whole thing.
1: But oh, my God. That's hilarious.
0: It's fun to talk to you, Donna.
1: And IU.
0: Hey, nice social video, you weirdo. I saw you put out that weird rap video yesterday.
1: You put it out.
0: Felt a little weird.
1: Yeah, you think? I can't even go look at it. It gives me a stomach ache.
0: You're not going to want to see the comments. Oh, also, my stomach made the weirdest sound yesterday. Yeah. We'll play it after the game.
2: I forgot about that.
0: I'll send it to you, Stormer.
2: All right. Well, shall we?
1: I'm sorry. I was thinking about how I'm going to go delete that video.
0: Don't
1: right now.
0: Delete it, Donna.
1: I'm deleting it.
0: Don't delete it. You've changed. Ever since you accidentally ordered DoorDash to some random stranger's house in Illinois, you've literally changed. Your roommate is afraid of you now. The DoorDasher probably put in some sort of a request for time off because of the emotional abuse you gave them. God only knows how hard you pounded on that Thai restaurant whose doors were closed last night. Sorry they weren't there to care for you in your time of need like an ER. And I've been lashing out at everybody.
2: Our James poor lifeline.
3: C-O-P-C-K, C-O-P-C-K, C-O-P-C-K,
2: Donna Valentine with 314 points, taken on Steve Patterson with 321 points. It means Donna gets the lifeline today. We are going out to Woodbury, Minnesota. We're saying good morning to Kaylee.
1: Hey, Kaylee.
0: Good morning, Kaylee.
4: Good morning, friends.
1: Is
4: How's
1: this
4: everyone
1: our
4: doing?
1: Is this our Kaylee or?
4: Yes, I'm the old scorekeeper.
1: That's
4: Andrea
1: right.
4: is far better than me, but you know what? I did what I could.
1: You were awesome, Kaylee.
0: Kaylee, life is about seasons, and you were there for the season that we needed you, and now you are there. There are other things that are requiring your attention these days, namely children.
1: Right.
4: Yes,

0: Yes, exactly. Well, and I can't even catch you up on my life because you guys talked for 5 minutes about something else.
1: We have time.
0: The game.
1: What is right. Just give us the headline, like the biggest thing going on in life right now.
0: Of course, I was terminated from my job. My son turned 2, and now I have a new job. I'm starting in 2 weeks.
1: All right. Happy ending. Yes. Happy ending. Oh my God! And happy birthday to your son.
0: Thank you.
2: Well, thank you for calling in. Let's not waste anybody's time any further since we've already done that. Stormer, what is today's topic?
3: For today's topic, guys, we went through a Ranker.com list of the funniest rappers of all time. Oh, so we're going to do trivia based off the rappers that appeared on this list. I'm going to give you a song. You're going to tell me the rapper, okay?
2: Love this.
1: Oh, no.
0: Perfect. No, I got you, Donna.
1: All right. Thank you. Thank you.
2: All right. Let me know when it's my time. I love you guys. Bye.
3: All right. Sounds good. We love you, too. All right. Steve is leaving the room. And Haley, I'm going to put you on hold really quick. Kaylee, I should say. My bad. We're going to put you on hold really quick as we go over the first round of questions with D-Val for Funny Rapper Trivia today. Miss Valentine, are you ready?
1: Yeah.
3: All right. Let's begin with this first question. This funny rapper is known for the song Gin and Juice.
1: Snoop Dogg.
3: This funny rapper is known for the song This Is America.
1: That is Childish Gambino.
3: And this funny rapper is known for the song Earthquake.
1: Uh-oh. Earth?
3: Earthquake.
1: Are you saying Earth or Earth?
3: Earth.
1: Fuh.
3: Yeah.
1: Earthquake.
3: Earthquake.
1: I'm going to need a little help from Kaylee on that one, so I'm not even going to... I'm not going to say anything. I have no idea who that is.
3: All right, time is up. Let's bring Kaylee back in here. All right, Kaylee, you heard my funny rapper questions. You heard Donna's answers. Would you like to change any of Donna's answers?
0: Yes. The third one is Tyler, the Creator. The other two are good.
3: Tyler, the Creator. Okay. All right, Kaylee. Well, thank you very much. I'm going to put you on hold one more time. Let's bring Stevie Boy back into the room now. Come on back.
2: Let me turn my headphones
1: up. Oh, Steve, I almost grabbed for some candy. Because it's what we do during the College of Pop Culture Knowledge. I can't
2: have
1: anything. I can't have anything.
3: Why can't you have any?
1: Because I'm getting blood work done.
3: Oh.
2: Yeah.
1: Yeah, I got to fast.
2: When are you getting that done?
1: I don't know. 12:45.
3: 45.
1: TV.
2: And then go get yourself like a hoagie afterwards.
1: I'm going to Jersey Mike's.
3: Did they give you like a cookie afterwards or something?
1: No.
3: Oh. That's just blood drives.
2: Sometimes they'll do that, if you're
1: Give blood.
3: Yeah.
1: I'm not donating my blood. I'm just, okay.
2: Sorry he asked,
1: I don't think
2: Donna.
1: You're going to be like, here's a cookie for you.
3: What? Yeah.
2: Hey, Donna.
1: Sorry.
2: What's going on?
1: I'm hangry. I'm hangry.
3: I think it's the necrosis.
1: It's that, too.
2: Of course
1: too.
2: It's the necrosis. Is that where they're drawing blood from?
1: No.
2: I could shrink that son of a bee. Instead of, I have to deal with Hangry Bumpy over there.
3: If you give Donna a cookie, she will not love you very much, clearly. So, all right, Steve, you ready for your turn for funny rapper trivia?
2: I'm ready.
3: All right, let's begin with this first one. This funny rapper is known for the song Gin and Juice.
2: That's Snoop Dogg.
3: This funny rapper is known for the song This Is America.
2: That is Childish Gambino.
3: And this funny rapper is known for the song Earthquake.
2: I'm going to say that is Tyler, the Creator. Those are my final answers.
3: Are they, though?
1: Really?
2: They are. Hey, Donna.
3: Oh, she's
2: I bet
3: adjusting
2: she
3: the
2: yelled at the engineers today, too.
3: I don't think she did.
2: She's a grade A Crankosaurus Rex right now. That's a fake dinosaur, Donna. Don't go repeat that later. Oh, you mean the Crankosaurus Rex?
3: Yes, the Triceratops, of course. All right, well, let's bring Kaylee back in here and let's see who gets to spin the wheel today. Question number one. This funny rapper is known for the song Gin and Juice. You all said Snoop D-O-double-G. Correct answer is... Snoop D-O-double-G, it's Snoop Dogg. Good job, you guys.
2: Thank you. Good job.
3: And here's Snoop Dogg now for Sky Rizzy.
4: Wisdom, kids, and Matt Rizzo. Sky Rizzy.
3: Consult your doctor now.
2: That's right.
3: Yes. All right. Question number two. This funny rapper is known for the song This Is America. You all said Childish Gambino. Correct answer is Donald Glover, a.k.a. Childish Gambino. Good job. 2 for 2. Final question here. This funny rapper is known for the song Earthquake. Not Earthquake, Earthquake. You all said Tyler, the Creator. Actually, Donna, you left that blank, but then Kaylee came in and gave you the assist with Tyler, the Creator. Correct answer is Tyler, the Creator.
1: Yeah.
3: Creator, 3 for 3, you guys. Well done.
1: Steve, nice. How does Earthquake go?
2: Oh, it starts with a tremble, and it starts with a tremble. Everybody look for a fault line. Find your fault line.
1: Are you making up these words?
2: No, Donna, that's the real song. Of course I'm making it up. Donna!
1: It sounded really legit.
2: If you think that sounds legit, you and are just really firming up your spot as a suburban white woman of a certain age. If that sounded legit to you. And it sounds with a...
1: I mean, it's kind of...
2: It sounded legit. I like it.
1: Kind of AI-ish. Why did you guess Tyler, the Creator?
2: It just seemed he was the number one on the funny list. You know what? I don't have to answer these, ma'am. I'm fighting back. I'm taking back my voice. Okay? You're not the only one who's hangry. I'm not going to eat the rest of the show, and I'm going to get real mad by 12.
3: I'm just going to start saying Earthquake until somebody corrects me.
2: And it starts with a tremble.
3: Everybody
2: look
3: lines?
2: For your fault line. It's going to look legit. That's the whitest thing you've ever said.
1: I mean, how do I know that? Oh, yeah.
3: 7.5 on the Richter scale.
2: How about the sound of what I was doing? You're going to have to play that back, Stormer, next break. And then we're going to have to say, now, would you ever? Anyone in their right mind say, that kind of sounds legit.
1: I mean, like hey, Tyler listen. It's not total.
3: Kaylee, how are you doing, by the way?
1: Kaylee, stay out of this.
3: I'm so sorry.
1: Don't leave. It's my fault. Don't
2: Please,
1: leave.
2: Please, go to
1: it's
2: the bonus question. We have to go to commercials and everything.
1: I am giving you the lyrics.
2: No, we
1: don't
2: have
1: leave.
2: Time.
1: It's my fault. You said fault line.
3: Oh.
1: Because you make my earthquake. I mean, it's.
2: What about, Donna, the part where I say, and it starts with a tremble, and it starts with a tremble. Everybody,
3: the buildings are shaking. Here comes the tsunami.
2: We have to keep moving. Bonus question now. It's 43.
3: All right. This funny rapper is known for the song Rap God.
2: Steve. Eminem.
3: It is Eminem, and that means Stevie Boy is your winner today in the funny rapper edition of the College of Pop Culture Knowledge.
2: Sorry,
3: the ground
2: Kaylee.
3: Is shaking below us.
2: Kaylee, real quick, can you just spin that wheel for us so we can put this segment out of its misery today?
0: 1, 2, 3.
3: Good spin. And today's game for Steve Patterson was worth, the wheel is spinning a lot for some reason, 4 points today, Stevie boy. You are moving up to 325. Donna stays at 314.
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7: 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Wait, what did you say? Oh, gnocchi. How do you spell that? 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
4: Hi, everybody. Welcome back. Woo! Here comes Girl Boss, Dee Dee.
5: Hey, it's the final stretch.
4: Oh, yeah. Remember we used to have a sound effect for that.
5: Oh, yeah, that was not good.
4: Donna?
5: Yeah?
4: Come back to me, please.
5: Look at me!
4: Look at me! I'm going to read an email.
5: Okay.
4: So that because I will forget it otherwise, okay?
5: Sure.
4: Don't worry, Krista, I'm only reading portions of this. Krista, who is coming for our Sit and Soup next Thursday.
5: Oh, yeah. I have a warning about that.
4: About her?
5: No, just for her, about me.
4: Okay, and you're going to share that on the air?
5: I sure am, after you're done saying all the things you're about to say.
4: Krista, she bid on a Sit and Soup, and thank you so much, Krista.
5: Yes.
4: She and her husband will be here. Hopefully, they're not going to be necking in the corner the whole time. It's our first time having... No, I guess we've had married couples before. Okay, I'll continue.
5: Yeah, please.
4: The question she asks is there any chance that we could play a round of Pyramid while we are there?
5: Yeah.
4: She said, this does not have to be on the radio. It could even be in lieu of soup. How dare you, Krista? You're getting force-fed that soup whether you want it or not.
5: That's right.
4: We're going to duct tape you to a chair like that guy on that flight who was drunk and belligerent, and we're going to feed you soup.
5: I love it.
4: As long as you consent. It would simultaneously check off two life goals, to play one of those two games and to play a game with us.
5: Cute.
4: So, Stormer.
6: Yes.
4: You're our game maker. The question is, somewhere in that 11 o'clock hour, would we be able to set up a game of Pyramid with Krista and her husband? I think it would be like, you know, Krista and I are teammates, and then Donna and Mr. Krista are teammates.
6: That can be arranged. However, I am going to need a refresher on the Pyramid game because I don't think I've ever watched that one before.
5: Okay, so, and we need to ask, does she just want to play the final round? You know, when they're in the circle?
4: Is that the rapid fire one?
5: That's the one. It's kind of slow, but there's a pyramid of topics.
6: Right.
5: Like
6: right.
5: Things a cab driver would say.
6: Oh, okay.
5: Things
6: gotcha.
5: You find on a in a school.
6: And they sit across from each other, right?
5: That's right.
4: Yeah, okay. I think what we would do is like a final round version of it where let's say we each have 10 things.
5: Okay.
4: Let's screw the pyramid. That way it lasts a little bit longer. We have 10 things we're trying to get through. I have 10. You have 10.
5: Wow, that's a lot. Okay.
4: Okay, I have 5. You have 5.
5: I like it better. Sure.
4: But then do we want to flip it so that each person gets to guess? Don't do it, Donna, please. Oh, gosh.
6: Let's not play the pyramid game. Let's just play Bop It with these people.
4: It. She likes it. Of all the ideas.
5: All right. No. Okay. Bop It. Boobies.
6: We need to get an office Bop It. It's time.
5: Oh, I'll get
6: we
5: one.
6: Need
5: don't
6: one.
5: Worry.
6: We
5: It's on my to-do list.
6: Okay, gotcha.
4: Is it really?
5: Yes.
4: Okay, I was just asking. Are they going to defang you at this blood draw place today? Could they at least file them down a little bit?
5: Okay. All right.
4: Anyway. You seem like one of those scary cats today that you get close to and you're like, oh hey, look. Oh.
5: That's just fear.
4: Hello, Satan. Anyway, yeah, Krista, we'll get that figured out. That'll be fun.
5: Here's what I was going to say.
4: Okay.
5: We better set a reminder or something. I am having a, procedure the day before, so I might look scary. That's it.
4: What kind of procedure?
5: That is on a need-to-know basis.
4: I need to know. I'm going to be 4 feet away from you.
5: My face.
4: Are you getting a chemical peel?
5: Maybe something like that. I just wanted to warn everybody that I'm going to look weird, and Krista says, yes, the final round is good.
4: Is your face going to be peeling?
5: Possibly. It might be red, and I might look like someone burned me with a waffle iron. But other than that, everything else will be normal.
4: Oh, so you're going on a date.
5: Wait, that's aggressive. What do you mean by that?
4: I don't know. I'm not sure what I meant by it. I was just trying to riff.
5: Okay.
4: I thought everything was safe in improv.
5: Okay, sorry.
4: What is getting done to your face? You're going to talk about it on Thursday, so just let's get it over with.
5: I wasn't going to talk about it. I was just going to show up for work and be normal.
4: Yeah, but when you come in looking like Hannibal Lecter, there will be questions.
5: I'm going to have a treatment.
4: Microdermabrasion?
5: Something like that. It's something that you don't need to know about.
4: You're not going to tell me?
5: No, I don't remember the name of it, but that's what I'm doing.
4: At a doctor's or a dermatologist?
5: Are you saying a dermatologist is not a doctor?
4: No, I'm saying they're a specialized place. One is like your GP looks at you and is like, ma'am, there's a problem with your face. The other one is you go in specifically and they're looking at skin things that they might be able to help you with.
5: That's right.
4: Okay.
5: That's what I'm dealing with. It's a dermatologist, and I'm dealing with getting my skin in better shape.
0: This is just who I am.
5: I'm trying to be proactive about things, about my health, about my house. Yes. So why don't you just get off my back?
4: I'm sorry for when you say get off your back, you know what? Excuse us. Look at me.
5: I don't want to.
4: I want you to look at me.
5: I don't need to.
4: Hey, I'm going to look at you. I'm sorry for being interested. And I guess I want to apologize for all my follow-up questions, trying to get more information about your situation. I didn't know that was a crime. Wow. Hmm. What a freaking world we freaking live in.
5: Thank you for your interest. You know what they call that where I come from?
4: What?
5: Being nosy. You're a nosy body is what you are.
4: I'm not don't call me a nosy body.
5: Yeah, you're a nosy body.
4: Is that what you guys would say?
5: Isn't that what you call it?
4: No, you're a busy body.
5: Oh, not a nosy body?
4: I don't think so.
5: Oh, no. Well, now I feel dumb. Busy body? Nosy body. Nosy body?
4: I think that might be another one with body. I don't think it's nosy.
5: No, a nosy body is an informal term for prying, overly curious, meddlesome. You're a meddlesome person.
4: I like the metal. I work in metal. I'm a metal worker.
5: Frequently pokes their nose into other people's private business. That is such a good definition.
4: Of that or of me?
5: Both. You're a nosy body.
4: Donna, do you think you're going to get the new iPhone?
5: I don't, but please tell us about it. It sounds really cool.
4: It's their first foldable phone. It's called the iPhone Duo. And I think it kind of sounds, interesting to me. It has something called seated mode, which I will tell you about here in a second. But some of the main highlights people are talking about is just the fact it's got a 5.4-inch outer screen, but then you can open it like a book, and then it becomes a 7.5-inch display so that you could watch video, view photos, run multiple apps. So kind of like a phone into an iPad all at the same time. When you fold it out, it's got a matte screen, which a lot of people seem to be enjoying, some of the initial reviewers at least. One of the other things that Apple seems to have done, Apple not always the first to do something, but then they kind of do the thing a little better. They have eliminated the fold. Usually you could see a fold in the middle of a screen on a foldable phone, but you can't see that there.
5: That's so cool.
4: But anyway, they also have something called seated mode. So how you open it into a book, you could also sit it down like on a airplane tray table, and then you could watch a video there, and then the bottom portion that would be flat on the tray table now turns into a tactile, like a keyboard, touchscreen keyboard
5: situation.
4: That's
5: amazing.
4: Kind of cool.
5: I have a laptop that's kind of like that you could fold in half, this is great. $2,000 is how much it's going to cost you, but it does look cool.
4: It looks cool. It does look cool. So I will kick around. I'd like to know how good the camera is, and can you put a case on it?
5: We'll find out.
4: With something that folds? I don't know.
5: Have a good weekend, everyone.
4: We love you. We thank you so much for listening today. Bradley and Dawn are coming in next. Have a great weekend. We will be back on Monday. We love you guys. Bye-bye.
3: 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If life is a game to be won, then every child deserves to play on a level field. 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
7: 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My Talk, everything entertainment.
21: We are walking on sunshine. Good morning, everybody. It is Friday, September 11th, 2026. And this is the Jason Matheson Show with me, Colleen Lindstrom. And that's Holly Roberts.
22: Hi!
21: We're always here. But it's a big day. It's a big day, and we are so excited to welcome the one, the only, because the world can only handle one, Lori Barghini.
22: Thank you.
21: Oh,
22: thank you.
21: We're so excited to have you. Jason was like, can Lori come in?
12: Yeah.
21: I was like, hell yeah, Lori can come in.
12: Yeah, we go way back, Colleen.
21: All the way back
12: to the beginning.
21: And cheers. Yes, I always forget to cheers in the morning.
12: Oh, yeah, I got my coffee, Holly.
18: Good.
12: Oh,
18: good.
12: I got a nice sleep line going down the one side of my face.
21: Lori, I'm so glad you brought that up. Cheers, first of all. Good morning.
18: Good morning.
21: Easing into our morning with our coffee, with our electrolytes. Hydrate so you don't dehydrate. Lori, I was thinking about you this morning because I thought, I wonder if Lori does this. This is something Lori would do. Do you use face tape when you sleep?
12: No, Colleen, I had a facelift 2 years ago. I don't need any face tape.
18: It's called permanent face tape.
21: That's true.
12: Okay, you know.
21: That's true. I do it because I don't get the sleep lines then.
12: Well, I don't usually I'm a flat on my back like a coffin sleeper with my arms crossed and everything.
21: Did you train yourself to do that so that you can keep your face
12: pristine?
21: No,
12: I've done that since I was little. Sleeping on my back with my arms crossed. It's so comfortable.
21: Oh my gosh, doing your impression of Audrey Hepburn.
18: Lori, do you ever want to sleep in a hyperbaric chamber?
12: But I think I was worried about waking up, even though Casey knew that I had to be up at 5. So I just had like restless sleep from 3 to 5, and I think I rolled over on my side. And I just, it's going to take a couple hours for my sleep crease
21: to
12: go away.
21: I will say, I don't see it. So you're doing great.
12: Okay, thanks.
21: You are doing great.
12: Thanks, sweetie.
21: You're welcome, honey. I use the face tape because I was getting crunchy.
12: Why?
21: Because I'm a side sleeper. I'm a side and stomach sleeper. And I would get this crease right, like a dent. And it was, my Botox lady was like, yeah, we're beyond, like, we're going to need to call in the big guns.
12: We're
21: and I was
12: big
21: like,
12: guns.
21: I'm not ready for, I don't know. I didn't even ask. I was like, I don't know if I'm ready for big guns.
12: Right.
21: So then I started buying sleep tape. Now, this is the
12: like
21: email.
12: Like the frownies?
21: I don't use frownies just because I'm cheap.
12: Okay.
21: They're great. They're a little more pricey. So I'm like, something else could do the trick. I use a product, and this is, I promise you, the email I get the most from people. What face tape do you use? It's called Morrow, Morrow. And it has, I think, some collagen and good stuff in it. But when I wake up, I've been very satisfied. My forehead looks like a baby's bottom.
12: It really does.
21: Thank you. It's because I don't have the creases. Morrow face tape. And you can get, they do frown lines too. Mm-hmm. You just, listen, stick with me.
12: Yeah.
21: Or stick with Lori and get a facelift.
12: Right.
21: Do whatever. So Lori, what you been up to?
12: Well, you know, the fair just wrapped. I'm sure you guys are finally recovered.
21: No.
12: No, not quite. No. You need one more weekend?
21: Yeah, please.
18: Yeah.
21: I'll take a weekend from my weekend.
18: I need a week to get the zit off my face that I'm pretty sure is a state fair zit.
21: Probably. I also think I still have dirt in crevasses.
12: Yeah. The thing that I miss the most about having a radio show is the state fair. And in fact, when I left, I remember the big boss said, well, what can I do to talk you out of this? I said, just let us do the state fair. We'll do all 12 days. We'll do a show. He goes, that's not a job. I go, well, that's the only job I want.
21: That's it.
12: So I miss that the most. So I'm very grateful that Jason has Joy and I, you know, be on his TV show and do a little sidekick stuff. And
21: we stick a pin in that because I got to talk about that because that. I haven't laughed that hard in a long time.
12: Oh, my gosh. But we did do our podcast, Wendy from the Hubbard thing, and Julia froze because she hasn't been in front of an audience in 2.5 years. And there was a chainsaw going on, and there were people walking around. And she's always, there were times at the state fair by the Thursday or Friday, she would have to go underneath the table and use her microphone with her back to the crowd because her ADD was so triggered. And she couldn't think.
21: This is relatable. Yeah. So, Lori, as an adult, very similar to our friend Julia, as an adult, I also got diagnosed with ADHD.
12: Well, that's what it's called.
21: Yes. Yeah. And it changed the fare for me. Medication changed the fare for me.
12: You know what? I look out at the crowd and it just...
21: It energizes
12: me and energizes me and it encourages me to be naughty. And I'm just like, zing.
21: Yeah, you've always loved the fair. You always have loved, both you and Julia, love like being able to meet the listeners, get out and mull around with the people.
12: I mean, we had the best time. When you get up at 6, everyone wants to meet you for a drink at a beer garden somewhere.
21: The thing is, tell me what you think about this. I don't think you ever would have been at the fair early. Well,
12: I think the year that Julia and I retired, Holly, I think you had us, you had me on anyway. And
21: okay,
12: I was
21: so
12: there at like 8:30 in the morning.
21: Okay, so I, listen, this is my theory. There are three fairs.
12: Yes.
21: There is the morning fair, mm-hmm. which is just slow, delightful. The roads are open. People are walking like normal people. Then there's the midday fair when it starts to get crazy.
12: Mm-hmm.
21: That's when you showed up.
12: Yes.
21: You had the midday fair. People had a few cocktails by then. It was a little bit rowdy. It was crowded. It was really the great Minnesota get together.
12: And we could hear sound check of the
21: yes.
12: band every day
21: yes.
12: at like 4 o'clock. And yeah. now I saw that you guys have a band next to my
21: literally top. Next to us.
12: That would be very challenging for
21: because you'd
12: Julia.
21: Want to get up and leave and oh yes
18: and go and see who's ever playing.
21: Yes,
18: yes.
12: Right.
21: Then there's the third fair, which is when the sun goes down.
12: Yeah. Yeah, that's the rowdiest night I saw at the fair this year. And I went 6 times. I went to the Salt and Pepper TLC and Vogue.
21: So that was
12: show.
21: My next question. What all did you see?
12: I saw Bonnie Raitt opening okay. night and then TLC and those guys.
21: But you
12: on
21: didn't
12: Saturday.
21: Go see Jimmy Jam and Terry Lewis?
12: You know what? I got the wrong date. I got mixed up on that
21: Rude.
12: Date.
21: That sucks.
12: Yeah.
21: Oh,
12: but,
21: that's a bummer. Okay. But.
12: But that concert, the Salt and Pepper concert, it was the only sold out show at the Grandstand this year. I have never been at such a rowdy concert, maybe because it's outside, it's sold out, it's packs of women. 80% of the crowd is women. And
21: oh, yeah.
12: it is wild and rowdy and fun. And it was just an absolute blast. But it took me like 2 days to recover from that show.
21: For sure.
12: We never sat down.
21: Oh my gosh. Yeah, no, energetically, you know every single lyric of every single
12: song. And
21: it's a sweet spot. Like you're all oh.
12: Security gave up on trying to keep people from twerking in the aisles. They just gave up.
21: Hold on. Why did they give up?
12: Well,
21: why
12: they don't?
21: Why did they not want you to have fun?
12: Well,
21: twerking
12: they
21: in the
12: don't
21: aisles?
12: Like people
21: That's
12: to,
21: right,
12: be in
21: you're not
12: to be
21: in the aisles.
12: It's a fire, whatever.
21: Yeah.
12: You know? And they tried to stop it, but it was the crush of women feeling the need to bump and grind and dance with each other.
21: The music moves you.
12: Yes.
18: That's
21: what
18: right.
21: are you going to do?
18: The booty claps.
12: Yep.
21: The booty clap. The booty going to clap.
18: Yes.
21: That's not the booty from clapping.
18: Mm-hmm.
21: I have to tell you, I saw you and Julia on Jason's TV show, and I have never in my life been more delighted.
12: Oh, thank you.
21: Well, the two of you just hit your marks every single time.
12: You know, the greatest sign of affection is roasting each other. That
21: is so true.
12: Yeah.
21: The day that you guys were in the line, the Peachy's Donuts line,
12: oh.
21: you have never been more Lori, and Julia has never been more Julia. I felt like, was that Julia's first time on his show in
12: no.
21: that capacity? With the IFB and the microphone like on
12: maybe,
21: remote?
18: Being
12: maybe.
18: A correspondent instead being of just being a couch
21: guest. Yes.
18: Yeah.
21: Because it was so, because you did that last year. So
12: and the
21: you,
12: year before I
21: so
12: did
21: So yeah,
12: too,
21: you
12: yeah.
21: knew what you were doing. You were like,
12: yeah.
21: I got this.
12: Yeah.
21: And Julia's just kind of doing what she does. And you physically moved her at one point. Julia! And you physically moved her. And I was like, the thing about Lori and Julia is they're always going to be Lori and Julia.
12: We try to be different, but we just have to be ourselves.
21: You know what? That is the opening line of an Oasis song.
12: Mm-hmm. Yeah,
21: and
12: right.
21: And that is a deep tease because Holly and I saw the documentary, and
12: oh
21: we're going to tell
12: gosh.
21: You all about it later. But that is the truest darn thing in the entire world. You just gotta be you.
12: Yeah.
21: How is the podcast going?
12: The podcast is going really well, I think. I mean, I don't know. It's just like being here at the radio station.
21: Mm-hmm.
12: No one ever tells you any numbers. Nobody, as long as you have your sponsors, you know, they're
21: yep.
12: kind of fine. But I think, you know, people are starting to say, I really like your pod. It drops on Wednesdays and Fridays. And we created a little, it's amazing how many people who are 50 plus who say, I've never listened to a podcast.
21: Wow. Well,
12: yeah.
21: Welcome.
12: And so we made it, someone made us a QR code and they can just take a picture of
21: oh,
12: it and
21: you
12: it
21: go.
12: Takes it right to the podcast and, or people will come up, oh, I really miss you. And I'm like, well, you don't have to, we have a podcast.
21: Yeah.
12: Oh, I didn't know that. So it just, I guess, takes a while,
21: yeah.
12: but Julia and I are, it's just like the first days on the radio here. We're always recruiting.
21: I love that. I love that. So for people who don't know, the podcast is called Still Loud. Marley McMillan helps you guys out with it, which is great.
12: She's so good.
21: She is the best. And she's, by the way, we get to keep her now in the Twin Cities. She's back.
12: Yes.
21: We've missed her, but she's been, I've seen her around a couple times, so that's been really fun. But it drops, like you said, Wednesdays and Fridays. Yep. You can get it wherever you get your podcast.
12: Yeah. And I think what we like about it, and this was always the plan, you know, when we left the radio, I mean, was to do a podcast. I felt so burned out from 22 years, 3 hours a day, 5 days a week, wah, wah, wah. You know, but I also had a travel career before that. And so I just felt so ready to have more time. And I'm like, but we'll podcast so we can still talk about all of our the things that we want to talk about. So to me, the podcast feels like the first 15 minutes of our radio show, but for a whole hour.
21: Yes.
12: And we can go off. And Julia has asked me not to swear or use some of my bad words, but I have been able to share some good slang with her that involves some colorful words.
21: Oh, fun.
12: That I can't say here on the radio.
21: Thank you for getting that back in order.
12: Right.
18: We don't need Brendan Carr.
21: No.
12: And, you know, speaking of Brendan Carr, when Gloria Steinem passed away last week, Kathy Hartnett had been her roommate in New York City in the early 70s, like 71 and 72. And Gloria was in town maybe for Women Venture or something. This was 2004. She came in the studio.
21: Oh, my gosh.
12: And we were absolutely starstruck and did not feel like we were prepared for questions, but she was so easy to talk to. It, but she came in I'll never forget it, a silk blouse, no bra, a conch belt, flared jeans, her aviators, and she said the S word not once, but twice. She got whatever she was talking about, that's her favorite word. Donnie's hitting the dump button.
21: Gosh.
12: We had to report to the FCC.
21: Yes.
12: And then we made Donnie make us a CD of our Gloria Steinem half hour of giggling. And she had just married David Bale, Christian Bale's father.
21: Yeah.
12: So we wanted to talk about that being, I think she was 67 at the time. So she got married at 66.
21: Do you have that still, that CD?
12: I do.
21: You know, I wonder, I mean, you could maybe re-release that in podcast form.
18: Mm-hmm.
21: That would be really cool.
12: You know
21: just
12: what?
21: Just ideas. I'm just giving ideas.
12: Colleen, we are incredibly lazy about finding stuff like that.
21: I know
12: and
21: how
12: even
21: that is.
12: Asking guests to come on. Yeah. You know, who's going to send them the link? And Marley's like, I'm right here.
21: Yeah, I'll help.
12: You know, I continue to remain technically just oblivious.
21: You know what? This is one of my favorite things. I feel like I can say this directly to you, Lori. One of my favorite things that I've kind of learned from you is if you don't want to ever have to do it, don't learn to do it.
12: Don't learn to do it. That's right.
21: Lori's like, why did you learn how to do that? Now it's your responsibility. It's 1,000% true.
12: It is true.
21: You just, I'm not going to learn how to do that. Okay, Lori, so we've got, this is fun because we're going to be able to do, we'll just, I told Lori, I already gave her, Holly, I gave her carte blanche. I said, listen, we'll do whatever you want to do.
18: Hey.
21: If we're talking about something and you don't like it, just move along. Give us something else.
12: Be like I am with Julia and
21: exactly.
12: Just interrupt
21: just
12: us.
21: Stop it. Julia, interrupt us.
18: Yeah. Cattle prod, no big deal.
21: This is, listen, we know how it is when Lori comes in. We're gonna give Lori some runway. So Lori Barghini is here. I'm so excited. For those of you who are new, are you new? Is anybody new?
12: Oh, yeah.
21: Lori and Julia were the OGs on My Talk.
12: Thank you.
21: The first live local show on this radio station and took us through till when did you guys retire?
12: 2 years ago.
21: 2 years ago. Mm-hmm. And so we bow to the queens and we're so excited to have you here. And listen, what I can promise is that something unpredictable will happen. But when we come back, we do have weekly trivia face-off today.
12: Oh, boy.
21: Yes, and I know. And
12: I'm bad at that, even
21: Lori,
12: though I know so much trivia, sometimes under the pressure of the clock.
21: Okay, so I'm the same way. So this is actually, I'm going to give you really quick, we've changed it a little bit.
12: Okay.
21: So you and I will play against each other.
12: Okay.
21: You don't have a partner. It's just you and me. So that's fine. I'm not great at it either because I have a hard time getting to the right drawer. I am medicated today. I did take my meds today. So we'll
12: see.
21: I just
12: got a thyroid pill this morning.
21: You and me too. This is another thing. Sisters with no thyroids.
12: Yeah.
21: So we'll do that, but we have to do a warm-up because we got to get the brain clicking.
12: Yes,
21: that's what we're
12: going
21: to do when we come back is a little weekly trivia face-off warm-up. We'll find out what the category is. We'll do that after this on My Talk 107.1.
19: Brittany and Kendall.
20: Hey, I have to ask. You're about to jump on a bull. What's the sign that you see you're like, this one's crazy?
22: I like them big, just strong-built sons of guns with the big old high horns. We call those the old school suckers. So.
20: And do you like them because it's harder to ride, or you like them because you're like, I got that fun figured out?
22: I just like the old school about it. Usually they got a little attitude to them, a little bit of, you know, just pepping their step.
20: Yeah.
22: And, I mean, shoot, if that don't get your wood fired up, your wood's wet kind of deal. So.
20: If that doesn't get your wood fired up, your wood's wet. That's next year's t-shirt.
23: Yeah, can you actually just do our whole show?
20: Yes. Hayden, that is next year's t-shirt. All right.
19: Okay. Brittany and Kendall with producer Mike. The next generation of talk radio, where talk is fun. My Talk 107.1. 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

0: This is the Jason Matheson Show with Colleen Lindstrom. That's me and Holly Roberts. And Lori Barghini is filling in for Jason.
1: Good morning, cupcakes.
0: I'm so happy you're here. I do want to just tell people in case they're like, where is Jason? As you may have known, Jason has planned a trip to Disney World with a bunch of people, and that started today, or yesterday. He got on the plane yesterday. He will be joining us on Monday. He needed a little space to kind of get himself adjusted, and so he called and said, can Lori come in? I said, hell yeah.
1: But this
0: is the time of the show on Fridays. Fridays are a fun day.
1: Because Am I missing that last chance romance that I screwed up so bad?
0: We don't do that anymore.
2: Lori?
0: We took that out in the back. Okay. You actually were the grand finale.
2: You were the grand finale of Second Chance Romance.
0: You know that?
2: We could not have had a more epic Second Chance Romance. And after that, it was like, you know what? It's done now.
1: I didn't know I wasn't supposed to talk.
2: No, you were supposed to talk.
0: You did it. You did great.
1: But I talked. No one told me any different. The guy was being so ridiculous. And anyway, I'm like, wow, they're really having fun with this one today. I didn't know that.
2: No, you're supposed to talk. We're supposed to figure it out.
1: Okay,
0: but that was so good. I joined the show shortly after, we had a little show meeting. And we were like, what are we going to keep? What are we going to change? What are we going to do? Like, the things you do when you're kind of reviving.
1: Right, changing.
0: Yeah, putting in a new thing. And we got to Second Chance Romance, and everybody in the room was like, well, now that Lori, did the fireworks show on the last one, I feel like we can't probably do that anymore. So we took it out in the backyard and shot it.
2: Okay. Yep.
0: And we replaced it with a different segment.
1: Okay. So Friday is still the trivia game.
0: Friday is still trivia, though. We still do trivia with Weekly Trivia Mafia. Weekly Trivia Face-Off. We'll be doing that at 8:30. But we do the warm-up right now. And Holly, what is the category today?
2: The category is Emmys.
1: Oh.
0: See, I feel like, Lori, this is like a sweet spot for you.
1: I do love my TV.
0: It all turns into mush in my brain. So, like, every Emmy, I don't know who won. I don't remember who hosted.
1: It hasn't happened yet.
0: Well, I know, but this is, like, history of Emmys.
1: Oh, history of Emmys.
2: Yes, this is Emmys throughout time. Well, we had the Creative Arts Emmys last weekend, so a lot of people have already won Emmys. The Primetime Emmys this Sunday, hosted by Mariska Hargitay.
1: Okay. I was bummed, though, that the acting awards that they gave out at that.
0: Because you wanted to see that. That was, kind of a bummer, right?
1: Like, yes.
0: Yeah, I agree. And I asked before we get to these, I was like, I want to see them. Why don't they have a YouTube telecast of it? It's fine if you don't want to put it on the TV, but
1: No, it's not fine. The acting awards should be on TV. Come on. They just did that because they blame the streamers. There's too many shows.
0: That's true.
1: And I thought, you guys can cut down your categories. Wine. We want to see the actors. We want to hear the speeches.
0: Yeah, I agree with that. And also, everybody matters. Everybody's jobs matter. But if I can't recognize you, I don't really need to see you win something.
1: Yeah. But that's where you DVR it if you can and fast
0: and
1: forward.
0: And hit the FF.
1: Yeah.
0: Mm-hmm. All right. Okay, Holly, what do you got for us?
2: Here's a question. Mm-hmm. Well, speaking of Emmy actors.
0: We work together on this, Lori.
1: Oh,
0: this is very informal.
2: Who holds the record for most Emmy wins by an individual actor or actress?
0: The most by an individual actor or actress. Mm. Emmy awards.
1: Yeah, I know.
0: I know. Boy. See, I could do that for the Oscars. We got to think of like a long running show
1: that won over and over, and we were sick of seeing their faces. Unless it was Carol Burnett,
2: individual actor. Think somebody who's done lots of television.
0: Okay, but not necessarily all the same show.
2: Correct.
0: I'm
2: all right. Well, anybody?
1: Is it someone? Is it a comedy or a drama?
2: They've actually won awards for both. Yes, I'm going to give you the answer.
0: You're going to have to because we're out of time.
2: Cloris Leachman.
0: Okay. I would have never gotten there.
1: Never either.
0: But
1: because Mary Tyler Moore and maybe Phyllis and,
0: well,
1: who knows?
0: Looks like this is going to be something to listen to.
1: Right.
0: We'll be playing Weekly Trivia Face-Off at 8:30. listen to that crap carnival. And yeah. when we come back, more Hot Topics on the Jason Matheson Show on My Talk 107.1.
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4: 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My talk, everything entertainment.

0: Well, it's Friday, you guys. You made it to the end of the week. Congratulations. This is the Jason Matheson Show with Colleen Lindstrom. That's me. Holly Roberts is here.
1: Yeah.
0: And Lori Borghini is here.
1: Host Emeritus Lori Borghini.
0: Oh, yes. Did you know that that's what we call you?
2: You're for crying out loud.
0: Host Emeritus.
2: Can't I just be the OG?
1: Sure, sure. Okay.
0: You can be whatever, but we wanted to give you the gravitas that we believe you deserve.
2: Oh, well, thank you. Yes, I do have my, you know, PhD in talking.
0: Yeah, well, she just said she has, her gossip veins are deep.
1: See, exactly. And when you're emeritus, that means you are at the top of the game, and you still are, but you're just in a more relaxed mode. Like when you're a full professor, you're the dean.
2: I love when you talk Latin to me, Holly.
0: Isn't it hot? Whenever Holly gets smart, I'm like, talk more.
2: Yeah, yeah.
0: Say more, please. Yeah, you are like the dean of gossip. Dean of gossip.
2: Oh, I like that.
0: One of the things, Lori, that you are missing now, because you no longer work full-time at My Talk.
2: Oh, is Project Down and Dirty?
0: How did you know?
2: Oh, yeah, because it always comes right after the fair. It's like you're giving and giving and giving and giving at the fair, and then the next thing you know, oh, my God, we got to start thinking about Project Down and Dirty and learning something and raising money. And
0: so we haven't even started talking about it. We've talked about it. We're all bubbling up and talking about it, you know, on the floor, as I will call it. But the management has given us nothing, really.
2: Yeah. They should let Julia and I host the reunion because we would be the perfect reunion host to keep things moving along because we've got inside information that would make it that much juicier.
0: Yes.
2: Yeah.
0: It does actually make a difference. I hosted the reunion show when I wasn't working here.
2: Yes, and you were great because you knew what was going on. You knew what we'd been through.
0: See, okay, so I have to ask you. So October is usually when it happens. Again, for new people, Project Down and Dirty is a thing that we do every year at My Talk. It's a huge fundraiser, and it is a cruelty often to the staff. It's a fish out of water situation that we get dropped into, and we have to learn something new.
2: We put on some kind of a show.
0: Do something, and we raise money. We've done all kinds of things. We were embedded with the National Guard. That's when I learned two things. One,
2: Julia comes alive at night.
0: Oh, boy. Oh, boy. And Lori gives zero bleeps. Lori was like, we were like, Lori, Julia's, and then we would tell you something. We were like telling, like, we thought maybe you'd be Julia's keeper and you'd be like, okay. And back to her book and twirling her hair in her bed. It was hilarious.
2: Yeah.
0: So I learned that. And then I learned that you and I read the same amount, which I would like to pick at that a little bit later because we're book dorks, I are. Okay, but if you were management, Lori, what kind of thing would you be subjecting us to? It happens in October.
2: Yeah.
0: So we know it's going to happen next month. We just don't know when or what.
2: I would do like some kind of Greece related thing, rent out a roller rink. It's the 50th anniversary of Greece.
0: Okay, didn't know if you meant the country or...
2: No,
0: I was in.
1: Baklava? Okay, let's go.
2: I mean, maybe it's not the 50th, but it's close enough. Okay. But there are a couple of roller rinks still around. And I don't know. I would just do something... I would do something lighter and easier. Like,

0: I remember a few years ago, the famous, the movie. And
1: yep.
0: Julie and I, we had the best movie. We did. We finally won a Project Down and Dirty.
1: Because
0: we had the unbearable lightness of being delusional or something.
1: Yes.
0: And we did a film that was really very funny with different
1: And you
0: people.
1: Ended up on the stage.
0: Yes. With the Beach Boys.
1: With the Beach Boys.
0: Yeah. All part of the movie. But we
1: so funny.
0: We knew that in August. So everyone had more time because mm-hmm. making a movie was like such a huge project.
1: Mm-hmm.
0: And that did feel stressful in that we, I mean, some people's ideas of movies were kind of wackadoo and esoteric. And Julie and I, we knew we are wooden actors, at least mm-hmm. I am. We need to do something where we're making fun of ourselves. So that was my... That was my idea to do that.
1: Oh, you stuck the landing.
0: On that one. But it all depends. You know, I also thought our Broadway one, while it was really fun, it was such an intense amount of work. Plus, you're doing your show. And mm-hmm.
1: Do you remember this? Do you remember this with the Broadway one? We did the Friday night
0: show.
1: We did
0: Saturday, too.
1: And then they were like, you know what? Friday
0: sold out. Fast.
1: Would you do it another night? And we had already done... And we were like, sure.
0: Sure.
1: And everybody said yes.
0: Yeah.
1: And we did it. And it was fun.
0: It was. It was amazing to be up on stage. I loved that, you know. But I think because I, for whatever reason, 2026 has felt, well, for many reasons, you know, we have many reasons, but this has felt like a hard year. We've lost some people.
1: Yeah.
0: And I feel like if I were the suit here, that was making decisions, I would go lighter, more fun, easier on the host, have something that people, I mean, they can come and roller skate with everybody. I mean, you guys can do a couple of numbers, you know, where you're singing.
2: Oh my gosh, I need a good dental plan for that.
1: I was going to say,
2: right on the floor.
1: I need my feet engaged with
2: her. But maybe you're the dancer.
1: Anyway, oh, I hate roller
0: I would just
1: things.
0: Do something easier for you guys mentally.
2: Right, because last year we did dance.
0: Dance, that's hard.
2: That was hard.
1: They worked so hard on that one.
0: Yeah.
2: That was a ton of fun, but my body was so exhausted by the end of it.
0: Because we had to do dance at the Broadway one that we did, and I looked like the chorus girl who screwed the director because I was going in the wrong direction every single time. That's how I got up there. I looked good, but I was always going the opposite way of everybody else.
1: I told you guys all... They will forgive you as long as you look good from the waist up. And Lori always looks good from the waist up. What was the last one you did? Pickleball? Was that your last one?
0: Yes, and we won. And we did that, but we went out on a
1: bang. Went out with a bang.
0: Yeah, yeah.
1: Went out with a bang. Mm-hmm. What was your favorite Project Down and Dirty?
0: You know, I really enjoyed all of them. I mean, they all, like, one year, it was a hard year again, and we did the zoo. And that was
1: a fun
0: zen.
1: One. Yeah.
0: And easy for us. We got to talk about animal husbandry and sex and a good cause. And, you know, because I love animal sex talk and just knowing all that. So I always enjoyed every single one. Probably the one that I found the most difficult was the Broadway thing because I can't sing and I only know how to free dance.
1: But what about Rock Band? Did you love Rock Band?
0: I loved Rock Band.
1: Rock Band was so
0: fun. That was
1: a blast.
0: That was
1: fun.
0: That was a blast.
1: That one was a highlight.
0: It was. I agree.
1: I remember we sang on the Colleen and Bradley show with Holly. We did Love Shack. What did you guys do for your...
0: I Love Rock and Roll by Joan Jett.
1: Right.
0: Yeah. Which, by the way, when you've been singing a song wrong for as many years as it's been out, it's really hard to perform on stage and not sing the wrong words. So I was so glad we had a band. Chan Poling from the Suburbs and New Standards came out and sang with us. Julia did the opening guitar solo. I just flat out refused to learn how to play any instrument.
1: Lori,
0: I said I can only do
1: triangle.
0: Tambourine or triangle.
1: You and I were the same.
0: Yeah.
1: You know what? I'm just not going to. Holly crushed the drums.
0: Yes, she did.
1: Holly just came out and was like, I'll take those drumsticks. And then you were like, I don't even know, Travis Barker.
2: Well, I played instruments before, so it wasn't just me walking up to the drums and being like, I know how to do it. I played all sorts of stuff in band back in the day.
0: And the myth was packed, you guys.
2: Oh, yeah, it really was.
0: It was like 4,000 people.
1: It was so much fun. That was such an electric night.
0: It was.
1: That was a fun one. I would do that one again in a heartbeat.
0: So I want you guys to have a fluffier...
1: You want us to have a chill year.
0: I want you to have a more chill thing that will be fun, though.
1: Yeah.
0: For everybody. And so that's what I would just
1: okay,
0: like.
1: And then if you had to redo one, like if you were going to assign one for us to redo, what would it be? Like one of the historical ones. Say, do that one again. Now's the time.
0: I don't know. I don't know that you can repeat any of them. I don't know, how you can top them.
1: I know.
0: This is the monster that they've created.
1: I know.
0: Yeah.
1: I know.
2: Which is why I'm nervous about what this year is going to be.
1: We've heard nothing.
2: Nothing.
1: Nothing. We don't know.
0: Let me Hollywood speak that. Yes. That's because they don't know.
1: You know what? I'm so glad you brought your Hollywood speak, Lori, because that's one thing that you and Julia invented and do best. You're probably right.
0: Yeah.
1: They probably haven't figured it out.
0: Between the lines that there's no gossip about it because they're really looking for ideas.
1: Okay. Mm-hmm. Well, we could hurry. We got to turn and burn here. We got plans to make. We got stuff to do.
2: What kind of shoes do I have to wear?
1: Exactly. Tell me, do I need different outfits? What do I need?
0: There is a thing because like people get anxious. I used to tell the bosses when I had an October trip planned. I've bought the tickets. Project Down and Dirty can't be this weekend.
1: I've had to do that too.
0: Yes.
1: Yes, I've had to do that too and say, hey, FYI, October... Like, we kind of, stuff happens. You know, it's MEA weekend.
0: MEA weekend, right?
1: There's lots of things that happen in October. Now, I do know they never will do it over MEA weekend because everybody's gone.
0: Well, yeah.
1: That's when Minnesota leaves Minnesota.
0: Right.
1: When we come back on the Jason Matheson Show with Colleen Lindstrom, I know you saw this because I saw that you liked it. Jennifer Lawrence has dropped into Instagram, and I think she did it in the most beautiful way. I would like to celebrate her art when we come back on My Talk 107.1.
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1: It's the best of what we did yesterday morning, here for you now. 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

0: You should see the way.
1: Well, it's 2026, and when a celebrity joins Instagram, it is a big deal. And a new celebrity has joined Instagram. This is the Jason Matheson Show with me, Colleen Lindstrom, Holly Roberts, and Lori Bargini filling in.
2: Thank you.
1: I'm so glad you're here. And I thought this would be fun to talk to you about because I know that you liked this. I saw that you liked this on Instagram, and I was like, we're going to talk about this. Jennifer Lawrence has decided to dip her toes into Instagram.
2: She must have a movie coming out because Sandra Bullock did it for Practical Magic.
1: Okay.
2: About like 6 months ago, she got her had her first Instagram, and probably Nicole talked her into it. Believe me, J-Law has had a Finsta because she... You know she did.
1: Because she likes Hollywood gossip more than we do.
2: And Real Housewives and...
1: The Kardashians.
2: Yeah, all of that. So you know she's had a Finsta. And I think she probably has. Holly, maybe you can check. Maybe she's got a movie coming out in the next 3 to 6 months.
1: Mm-hmm.
2: And they really... The studios, your PR, your all your people will want you to do this.
3: I also think... Because her movies this past year have not done well.
2: What was she in?
3: Last year, she hasn't been in anything this year, but she was in a movie called Die My Love last year with Robert Pattinson, and nobody went to see it.
2: You're right about that.
1: I didn't see it.
2: Yeah, the last one I saw her in was when she was tussling on the beach naked, babysitting the guy, whatever that movie
1: Lori
2: was.
1: Lori brought this up to me, and I'm like, I don't even know what you're talking about. Are you speaking a different language? Do you know that one,
3: That's
1: Holly?
3: Called No Hard Feelings.
2: No, see, it's a very... That's a terrible title
1: for
2: a movie. It's not memorable at all, but that movie was hysterical.
3: That came out in 2023. She has some upcoming projects, but nothing that's coming out in the near future.
2: Yeah, she had two babies kind of back-to-back.
1: She did, and I do... the gossip is that her marriage is not doing well.
2: Shoot.
1: And that any time we see them out, it is just for paparazzi.
3: Look at us. We're doing just fine.
1: Yeah. So,
2: I mean, you know, she, based on her first Instagram video, I think she's going to engage and she's going to be a great follow. As soon as I heard she was, I'm like, I'm following.
1: Okay. So I will tell. Okay.
2: Are we going to play
1: it? We're going to play it. Okay. So this is what her first Instagram post, and at this moment, her only Instagram post, it goes like this.
4: Oh, yeah, I'm giving it a shot. And if anyone says anything negative, I will quit immediately. No questions asked. If anyone thinks something mean, I'll know. I'll know. And I'll quit.
1: That's it.
2: It's so perfect.
1: Okay,
2: it's
1: then
2: so funny.
1: Did you run directly to the comments?
2: Oh, yeah. People loved it.
1: They loved it. Because my first thought was, who's going to be the first one to write something horrible?
2: Nobody.
1: They are in the comments. Like, I've run here to defend the comment section.
2: Yeah.
1: Like, you go through
2: me. She knows women and she knows her people. And I can see her engaging. And that's what makes her a great guest on a talk show anytime she's on. Because she's just unabashedly herself.
1: As you say.
2: Yeah.
1: She gives great couch.
2: Yes, she does.
1: She truly, well, she always. She's going to give great Insta. You know when she's on a talk show, she hits the minibar hard.
2: I would too. I'd be nervous.
1: So she comes out already lubed and ready to go.
2: Right.
1: I just want to do, because it's not just that first post that's funny. Her avatar picture is of her drinking, I don't know, a iced coffee, looking at a phone with her hair in foils. She's a disaster. It's so funny. And then what do they call that thing on your Instagram? There's like an area to write about yourself.
2: Your little bio.
1: Your little bio.
2: Cruz
1: wrote, Jennifer Lawrence was taken.
3: So you can follow her at J-Law.
1: Yeah.
2: J-Law.
1: Yeah.
2: But so you know she locked that in a long time ago. People did. Whenever that nickname started.
1: They were like,
2: they got
1: it.
2: That.
1: And they got that blue check. And then it just sat there dormant until she was ready.
2: Yeah.
1: And now she's arrived. And she already has 3.9 million followers.
2: Wow.
1: I look forward to seeing what she's. But let's, because again, the Queen of Hollywood speak, and then Holly and I, we have well-fit tinfoil hats.
2: Mm-hmm.
1: Without having any projects that we know of in the hopper, what's
2: Oh, she can make fun of stuff if she wants. She can do a little, you know, she's such a fan of, like, if I were her, I would do a thing. I would post Martha Stewart on Roni this week, sitting in her makeup artist's little tiny kitchen, talking about, maybe she doesn't have to do the JFK Jr. because that was kind of like, ooh, you know, but maybe we're, you've got store-bought pie. Ugh, I've got so much work to do. I would like maybe do something like that where she would engage.
1: Like insert herself into the storyline
2: bit. Yeah, yeah. Like, what are you talking about? Martha, come on. Something like that. She could just weigh in on the things that interest her and do it in her way.
3: Yeah, and social media is the new talk shows.
2: Yeah.
3: Looking at the press tour for Practical Magic 2.
2: Oh, my gosh.
3: They're on all sorts of social media. They being Nicole Kidman and Sandra Bullock. Mm-hmm. They just went on Brittany Bronski, who is a social media star, and they dress up in capes and they go to the realm.
2: Yeah.
3: So this is what A-list celebrities have to do now in order to publicize their stuff. And if she's not on Instagram, how are you going to collaborate and share any of this stuff?
1: That's true. I mean, listen, there is a big Jennifer Lawrence-shaped hole in Hollywood right now.
2: I agree.
1: This is a great way for her to get out there.
2: Yeah.
1: I was thinking, when you said talk show, I was thinking about the fact that there's also just, there's a Kelly Clarkson size hole now in talk show town. You know, that would be an angle I would see Jennifer Lawrence going at some point, perhaps.
2: No,
1: you don't think so?
2: She doesn't want to work that hard.
1: That you're probably right.
2: Yeah.
1: You're probably right.
2: Yeah, she doesn't want to work that hard.
1: She just wants to get out there and when she wants to, on her own terms.
2: On her own terms, and she would like a good movie script to come her way. Thank you very much. Maybe she has her own production company. I don't know how easy that is to do, but it does seem like a lot of women have in the last 5 years started their own production company. You know, one of the things I was impressed about Dolly Parton is that she started Sand Dollar Productions like in the early 70s, I want to say. Sandy Gallen was her manager for a long time. And she's produced all kinds of movies that we had no idea. I mean, she was the money behind Buffy
1: the Vampire Slayer?
2: Yes. It was her production company.
1: I didn't even hear this.
2: Yes.
1: No kidding.
3: She did the Father of the Bride movies?
2: Mm-hmm. She,
3: with Steve Martin.
2: No, she got the best advice. She started her own publishing house in 1968. She was just like, what do I have to do to own everything that I'm doing? And
1: okay.
2: So she was one of the early women to have her own production company. And I know, like, Nicole Kidman has one and, you know, Reese Witherspoon.
1: Yeah.
2: So maybe Jennifer Lawrence is doing something like that because she has had a couple of movies that haven't done anything.
1: I just think she's been poorly cast.
2: Well, she gets bad advice, or she doesn't have a good, maybe she doesn't have a good, her own movie picker. Plus, she had so much success.
1: With The Hunger Games, and I think when you have such success with a certain character, you have to make a choice to figure out how to depart from that so you don't get typecast in a certain way or have that be the only thing that people know you for.
2: Yeah. Can I tell you my embarrassing Jennifer Lawrence story?
1: So please do.
2: Julia and I, what year is Winter's Bone?
3: Oh, that was like 20 years ago.
2: Yeah.
3: A long time ago.
2: We're on the red carpet. We're at the SAG Awards. We're at the end behind the shrub. And we see this beautiful, willowy, tall blonde in a red dress just standing there by herself. And we're just like, hi, we love your dress. We're Lori and Julia from Minnesota. And, you know, we talked about ourselves and I said, what are you doing here? And she goes, oh, I'm nominated for a movie called Winter's Bone. And we're like, well, we have never seen that. And she's like, it's kind of depressing, but it's good. And we didn't, you know, that.
1: And it was Jennifer Lawrence.
2: And it was Jennifer Lawrence, but it was before she was known. But she had the most beautiful, gorgeous gown on. And we would just give anything for anyone to talk to us. But most of the time, we just talked about ourselves.
1: Oh, my gosh, Lori, you know why I love that? Because she probably loved that. That's the kind of thing that she would eat with a spoon.
2: She did. She did like our accent. She's
1: I'm
2: like, where
1: sure.
2: are you from? And we're like, yes. We're from Minnesota.
1: Oh, I'm sure she still talks about that.
3: I doubt it.
2: Then the next time we saw her on the red carpet, you know, she was surrounded by, you know, like a publicist and a manager, and was just going to select places that were not Radio Row.
1: They kept you away from
2: her.
1: Well, more stories with Lori and all of her hot Emmy takes. I'm really excited to hear Lori's Emmy takes. On the Jason Matheson Show with me, Colleen Lindstrom, Holly Roberts. We're hanging out. We're also going to talk books because Lori and I both read a lot. So stay tuned for all that and so much more.
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0: Sunshine. Welcome to Hour 2 of the Jason Matheson Show with me, Colleen Lindstrom. That's Holly Roberts.
1: Hey, good morning.
0: Good morning. And let's all say good morning to Lori Barghini. She has come. Oh, you got to turn your mic on. She's got to get back in practice.
2: Yeah, that's right.
0: There you go. Lori Barghini is here filling in for Jason. He's in Disney World with a group of people. He's going to be back with us on Monday live from Disney World.
2: Fun.
0: Yeah, I know, but he needed to get his feet underneath him, yeah. And took a day, and we get Lori.
2: It is so, a pleasure. Thank you for asking
0: cheers
2: me.
0: Cheers and good morning.
2: Yes, cheers.
1: Good morning. We have more coffee that we need to drink.
0: Yep, so you've finished your coffee.
2: I'm on the sparkly nice now.
0: Lori mm-hmm. has moved on to beverage number two. Yeah. I'm a beverage girly, Lori, as you can see. I have options.
2: You've got a lot going on.
0: Well, I do the electrolytes.
2: Oh, my goodness.
0: I do water, and then I always have my black coffee.
2: Coffee, yeah.
0: And then I have to wait until after we do Screen Queens to eat breakfast. Otherwise, we have emergency situations.
1: Yeah, we're very ritualized around
0: very
1: here.
0: Very ritualized yeah. around here. It is the morning.
2: It is.
0: Okay, I was dumb, and I yesterday said to my husband, I can't wait for Sunday night. And he said, why? And I said, the Emmys are on Sunday night. And he said, no, they're not.
2: I know. They've always been on Sunday night.
0: Yeah. So when did that
2: football.
0: Change? Why?
2: Sunday night football, and it's on NBC, so it's Monday night.
0: Yeah, so Monday night is Emmy night. So mm-hmm. if you were like me and you had planned your weekend around the Emmys on Sunday.
2: You got a free night.
0: You've got a free night now. What are you going
1: to
0: do with
1: football?
0: Yourself?
1: Football!
0: No, thank you.
2: No, thank you.
0: I shan't be doing that.
1: Mm-hmm. I think that the Vikings and the Packers play.
0: There are people who are going to be so excited about that.
2: Oh, yeah. Casey's actually having people over.
0: Oh, really?
2: Oh, yeah. Because it's such
0: That's iconic. You got it. Yeah, I get it.
2: 3:30.
0: It's at 3:30? Yeah. Okay, I just want to know when I should stay out of bars.
2: Yes.
0: And the public.
2: Yes, 3:30.
0: Holly, do you ever get into football?
1: No.
0: Yeah, no.
1: Sometimes Chip will be a fair weather fan and wants to keep abreast of what's happening yeah. in the NFL. I'll keep an eye on it. I only say these things so I can be conversational. Why do I know the Packers and the Vikings are playing this weekend? I don't know.
0: I don't know how you know that either.
1: It's in my brain.
0: What was I going to say? You said something about
2: the Emmys?
0: Football? No, I'm going to get back to the Emmys.
1: Casey having people over?
0: Having people over, and you said, oh, I don't, it's gone. It doesn't matter. Fine. It doesn't matter. We don't need it.
1: Yeah, don't worry about it.
0: No, but I don't know how to speak football. I don't know.
2: No,
0: I don't,
2: don't.
0: Oh, I know what it was. You know what it is? This is who I have sympathy and empathy for, is non-sports fans who have somebody living in their house that has a fantasy football draft.
2: Yeah. Oh,
1: somebody tried to get me into that. No.
0: Do you know why it's the worst? I'll tell you why it's the worst.
2: My husband on their phone.
0: Matt, for a few years, did fantasy football, and then he stopped caring about only the one team, and he had to care about all the teams.
2: Yeah.
0: And I felt like we were running a sports bar out of our kitchen, and I was like,
2: Don't talk to me about this.
0: I am not okay with this.
1: Yeah, it's genius, though. It gets you invested in the entire league.
0: Mm-hmm. It is, but I don't want that.
2: Yeah.
0: And as Holly will remind us, the NFL is a for-profit operation,
1: no,
0: or a non-profit operation.
1: It's a non-profit organization.
2: Okay. I don't believe that.
0: Sure.
1: It is.
0: Sure. Mm-hmm. It is. It is.
2: Okay.
0: But our football... Our version of the Vikings Packers is the Emmys, which is happening on Monday.
2: Any good, decent award show
0: exactly.
2: is our Super Bowl.
0: And we do love the Emmys. And I know that Lori has brought her Emmy takes for us. So what are you looking forward to?
2: Well, first of all, I love that they asked Mariska Hargitay. She was on Jimmy Kimmel the other night, and she said she was so shocked to be asked.
0: Okay, but...
2: But it's on NBC.
0: Let's talk about this. I love her.
2: Well, I know, but she's never... I mean, you think of a host, you think of a comedian or a talk show host. These have been the traditional hosts. And, but it's on NBC mm-hmm. for the first time in a while. I don't know.
0: Yeah, because they rotate, right?
2: I think so. And she's the longest employed NBC actor, Law & Order SVU, Olivia Benson. And she had and she was nominated in her film My Mom Jane won for Best Documentary. Did you guys see that movie?
1: Mm-mm. Oh, I loved
0: you were
1: that
0: talking about that yesterday, weren't you?
2: It's so good.
1: I've talked about it before.
2: Yeah, it's an incredible movie. And Mariska is Jane Mansfield's daughter, and she was 2 when her mom was killed in this car accident, and she was in a car in the back
0: in
2: seat.
0: In the car, yeah.
2: Anyway, but she It's just a very moving movie. So they knew that it would be nominated. And I think because she's the line and she is, people just love Olivia Benson. And she told Kimmel that she said yes to doing her mom's, you know, doing the documentary, that she had to tell the story, even though she was reluctant to find out. She had this image of her mom and she just didn't know if she wanted to find out all the everything.
0: Yep.
2: And then she had said yes to a Broadway show. And people are finally done giving her a rash of crap about playing the same character for 28 years. Mm-hmm. But she's so amazing and the highest paid woman in television right now. And
0: also, can I just say on the side, like women of a certain age having their moment, I'm here for it in Hollywood because it doesn't always happen.
2: Well, it's happening now because more and more. The talent is growing older, you know, and as we all are. But she just told Kimmel, she thought, why not? I've said yes to all these other things. I tried to argue with them. You can't want me, but they're like, no, we do. And she's going to be able to make so many inside actory jokes. I think she's going to be a terrific host. And if she's bad, we'll forget about it.
0: We will.
2: But I don't think she will be.
0: It's going to be, it'll either be, here's the thing. That is such a tough needle to thread. I really do. I think hosting an award show is the hardest needle to thread.
2: Right.
0: Because I don't think we actually know what we want in a host, and nobody ever fulfills it well.
2: We want someone to be funny and move things along.
0: Yep.
2: And the Emmys is, these are her people. It's all television.
0: Yep.
2: And she knows a lot of people. She's probably got a great team of writers. And she's going to, we could actually have we could have a few Law and Order bits.
0: That's true.
2: That would be funny. Mm-hmm. And that, I mean, the most maybe recognized show in the world.
0: Mm-hmm.
2: Law and Order.
0: That's
2: so
0: true.
2: I think she's going to be great, and maybe it'll open the door, and we can have other actors who. I mean, look at how good. What's her name? Kristen Bell does the SAG Awards.
0: Yeah,
2: that's only been in the last couple of years where she's sort of this informal host, but she's been terrific.
0: Yeah. Well, she's. I just think she's so funny.
2: Yeah. So yeah. Olivia,
0: so you're right.
2: Can act.
0: Give it a chance.
2: Give it a chance.
0: All right. So she's going to be hosting on Monday night.
2: Mm-hmm.
0: What awards are you excited about?
2: Well, I like the lead actor drama.
0: Okay.
2: You know, both the men and women. I like who's going to win comedy. Who's going to win drama? I mean, the most nominated show is The Pitt at 25, Hacks at 24, mm-hmm. Widow's Bay at 19. Pluribus, and then Beef. Those are the most nominated mm-hmm. shows, those five.
0: Yeah.
2: And I want Hacks to win everything because this season was picture perfect. The way it ended.
0: Perfect.
2: Perfect.
0: And Jean Smart has an opportunity to make
2: history.
0: History.
2: Yeah.
0: Now I can't remember how, but
1: But she might.
2: Because she's won like the last.
0: I think it's to sweep. Hold on. I want to get it.
2: Yeah.
0: Emmy history.
1: So if she wins, if Jean Smart wins an Emmy for Hacks on Monday night, she will be the first person, I think, ever to sweep every season of her series.
0: That's what it is. Yes.
1: So just from start to finish, she won the Emmys for her performance.
0: And you know what?
2: And any of the other actors in this last season can go ahead and win because it just. I don't know. That was such a perfect finale to a really wonderful show.
0: Did you think it was going a different direction?
2: Of course.
0: Yes, everybody did.
2: Yeah.
0: It was picture perfect. They stuck the landing. Mm-hmm. They even did, she and Hannah Einbinder did a thing on stage where they were their own characters. They did a stage show one night only as the characters from Hacks as part of their Emmy. It was so genius.
1: Yeah. For your consideration campaign.
0: That's mm-hmm. Yep. It was so genius. And I thought they're going for it. And those are characters that we are all going to miss so much. And what a swan song if they do. And you're right. Give them all the Emmys.
2: Give them all the Emmys. I think the one thing I will say about Emmy voters is they tend to repeat vote. Remember Modern Family won. They don't veer off the course. But I do think Widow's Bay mm-hmm. has taken everyone by storm. I think that is going to win some awards. I think The Pitt will win, even though some people didn't like the second season as much. But in the drama care. Okay, listen to this category. In drama, so you have The Diplomat, Gilded Age, A Knight of the Seven Kingdoms, Pluribus, Paradise, The Pit, Slow Horses, Your Friends and Neighbors. That is too
0: That's many, too many shows. I agree with you.
1: Need to be five.
0: Some of them just don't even belong there.
2: But it's like, why would you give people that many choices? And then over on the acting side, they just have, in the drama category, five actors, but they're nominating eight shows.
0: Mm-hmm.
2: So the Emmys needs to kind of clean up and just keep things limited to five
0: I agree.
2: Shows.
0: Okay, so if you had to take those dramas and put it to five, which five would you put in there, Lori?
2: Slow Horses, The Pit,
0: mm-hmm.
2: The Diplomat, Gilded Age, and I would put in...
0: Say Pluribus.
2: Yeah.
0: Say Pluribus, come on.
2: I don't want to say Pluribus. I don't.
0: Do you not like that show?
2: I like it, but I don't like it because it makes me nervous, that show.
1: So maybe it's too good and too dramatic.
0: Yep.
2: I'd probably put in A Knight of the Seven Kingdoms.
0: Really?
2: Because that was that show is so fantastic.
0: Okay, I'm glad you didn't say Your Friends and Neighbors.
1: No, I feel like, Lori, you would like Your Friends and Neighbors.
2: Oh, I watch that show.
1: Yeah,
2: I love that show.
1: I was going to say, but I feel like that is a Lori Bargini program.
0: It is, but I fell off in this season.
2: Oh, you did?
0: I did. It just wasn't holding my attention at all. Did you watch Paradise?
2: Yes, I love Paradise too.
0: I love
2: Paradise.
0: And
2: Shailene Woodley won last week for Paradise for playing her role.
0: I said, listen, I have complicated feelings about Shailene Woodley. Mm-hmm. I think it has to do with the Aaron Rodgers relationship.
2: And how about him gossiping about her?
0: Mm-hmm.
1: Yeah, he said, "You're not relevant. Move on with your life."
0: Gross. I can't.
2: Yeah, he's
0: gross.
2: So gross.
0: He's so gross. Mm-hmm. I don't even have time for that. I was so taken with that performance in Paradise, and
2: she
0: was
2: finally
0: so glad.
2: In something good.
0: Yes, and she was incredible.
2: She was incredible.
0: So she deserved that. Yeah. But you wouldn't even put that in the best show category, the best drama.
2: I don't know.
0: Listen, Lori Bargini.
2: Yeah.
0: One thing that we can count on is she will always bring her opinion to the table, and I know you guys will talk about this on the Still Loud podcast.
2: Yeah, we will. And I want Zendaya to win lead actress in a drama for Euphoria because she was the only reason to watch that last season.
0: Mm-hmm.
2: Everyone else, it just went off the rails. But as Rue, I just thought her competition is Rhea Seehorn from Pluribus, mm-hmm. Keri Russell from The Diplomat. She's fantastic. Chase Infinity for The Testaments and Carrie Coon for The Gilded Age, and she did have an amazing season, Carrie Coon
0: is amazing, and I did hear The Gilded Age has, like, turned...
2: Oh, it was so good this year.
0: Okay, because the first...
2: Skip season two and three, and just watch one and four, honest
0: to
2: God.
0: Okay, because I got through one, and then I fell off on two.
2: Yeah, just jump into season four. It's
0: so good. Do I need to know anything?
2: No.
0: I'll read something. I'll figure it out.
2: Yeah, it's all the same people, and just the drama has changed.
0: Okay. If you need more Lori's hot takes mm-hmm. about Emmys, you can tune into the Still Loud podcast. It drops on Wednesdays and Fridays. And you know that Lori and Julia will be talking. If you're thinking, I didn't know Lori and Julia had a podcast, they do.
2: They do.
0: It's called Still Loud, and you can get it wherever you get your podcasts. When we come back on the Jason Matheson Show with Colleen Lindstrom, that's me and Holly Roberts, we're going to talk about shopping because I got really excited about a drop at Target that 90s gals are going to love. And then Holly went shopping yesterday and realized how truly the 90s are back.
1: Yeah, I found a time portal.
0: Mm-hmm. Holly has traveled through time. We're going to talk about that after this on MyTalk 107.
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24: 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Ooh.

0: Well, this could not have been a more perfect bumper on the Jason Matheson Show with Colleen Lindstrom. That's me, Holly Roberts, and Lori Barghini filling in.
1: Thanks, guys.
0: Thanks for coming. Thanks for waking up early.
2: Yeah.
0: That song brings me in back to the 90s, and so has this drop at Target. Lori, I don't know if I was a high school student, college student in the 90s, and there was a catalog that I, every time it arrived in my mailbox, it was like the most exciting day.
2: Mm-hmm.
0: Okay. Young people these days don't even know what any of those words meant. A catalog arriving.
1: I noticed some catalogs are kind of coming back around.
0: This is because the young people are like, going analog.
1: Yes.
0: They want flip phones.
1: Yes.
0: Okay. Nobody knows the true joy of the Delia's catalog arriving in your mailbox.
1: Mm-hmm.
0: Lori, do you know that they brought Delia's back at Target?
1: Oh, they did.
0: They did a Delia's drop at Target. It is, I looked through all the clothing. It is truly the 90s come back to life. And it is depressing.
1: You know, you can pick and choose. I always save my belts.
0: That's smart.
1: I have always saved my good belts. Mm-hmm. And I've noticed a lot. I'm like, oh, I've got these, you know, the big belts mm-hmm. with the round circles. And but
0: it's going to come back around.
1: It's coming back around and it can work with, you know, maybe you have a cropped faux leather jacket with sort of a boho skirt and you can put that belt on and it looks good, but you're not going 90s all the way. So
0: right.
1: I always think if you're nervous about like, oh, I wore this at this age, maybe take an accessory from the 90s to give it a fresh flair.
0: Look at flipping Coco Chanel right here. Yeah.
2: That's right.
1: Yeah. Or earrings you can do it with, or you know what
0: just
1: I mean?
0: Just give a whisper.
1: A whisper.
0: You don't have to shout it.
1: That's right.
2: An homage.
0: An homage.
2: Because with these clothes, man, I can wear two things.
1: What are they?
2: Just a cardigan and a pair of pants.
1: Yeah.
2: Otherwise, I have to let the youth take that on.
0: So this is what's so interesting about this. And I will just say, I'm the one in the room that is the parent of a child who is now mimicking my old wardrobe.
1: Flannel shirts.
0: Yes. It's mm-hmm. wild.
1: All the grunge.
0: They literally walk into your living room and you feel like you're looking at the old version of yourself.
1: Mm-hmm.
0: Like the biggest difference is my daughter is tall and thin and has blonde hair.
1: Yeah.
0: And I am an Irish redhead.
1: Yeah.
0: But she's wearing my old clothes.
1: Yeah.
0: It's the weirdest darn thing. This is where the conflict is that I want her to understand, like, she doesn't know what a Delia's is.
1: Yeah.
0: That's
1: okay. Let her discover it.
0: Yeah. But I'm like, the Delia's was the greatest. And I am the one that wants to wear all this stuff.
1: Well, you
0: and
1: can.
0: I will look like a fool. I'll wear a little.
1: You can, you know, share. Think
0: this
1: of preppy
0: true.
1: And plaid. You can do that. You know,
0: this
1: have a
0: true.
1: Little jacket. And the thing I would just say for, like, young women is that slip dresses which were so fun to wear in the 90s, but you do need to wear if you wear a thong with a slip dress, when you stand up mm-hmm. that dress will be wedged between your butt cheeks, so there's something called there's something called slips or seamless, you know, the panty. So
0: yep. mm-hmm.
1: so there's just like I remember wearing like the first time a slip dress and then having it be wedged in my butt when I stood up.
2: And it was just like it's like a crane right in there.
1: Yeah,
2: right
1: I'm
2: in
1: like,
2: the
1: oh,
2: line.
1: That's not. So, you know, that's all. Awesome.
0: This is where we live and learn.
2: Yeah. Have your appropriate undergarments. I had the cutest baby doll dress from JCPenney.
1: Oh.
2: And my mom wouldn't let me wear it unless I bought a bra.
1: Yeah.
2: And that was my first bra ever.
1: Yeah.
2: I was so angry and upset. But she's like, you can see your nipples through it. And I'm like, I don't want to wear a bra. How embarrassing.
1: Right. But she was taking care of you as a young woman.
2: Of course
1: it's other
2: she was.
1: People I don't want seeing your nipples.
0: Right.
2: Exactly.
0: Right.
2: Yes.
0: Thank you.
2: Tell that to 10-year-old me.
1: Yeah.
0: Right. 10-year-old Holly was like, but this is ruining the outfit.
1: Yeah.
2: But you can't make me wear this contraption.
1: So, you know, some of the it's always gets rediscovered, and I mm-hmm. think, you know, it's kind of fun. I have a really cute plaid jacket that I never got rid of from the 90s. You know, totally back.
0: Okay, to that point, I got to tell you, it sounds like you are good at curating what you're going to keep.
1: Yeah, or call me a pack rat.
0: Well, I don't know, though, because that's the hardest part is you. We know because we've been around long enough to know that stuff is going to come back. And you can't, but you can't keep it all.
1: No, you can't.
0: So you have to really keep the things, the pieces. Like, I love your idea about keeping belts.
1: Yes.
0: That's really smart.
1: Only the good ones.
0: Yeah, and it doesn't take up a lot of space. And then you can bring it back when it comes back around. You've got a jacket, that's perfect.
1: Yeah.
0: When you know it's going to come back around. Holly, speaking of things coming back around, in the next segment, we are going to talk about a movie that we saw yesterday. Oh. But before we went to the movie, Holly went to the mall.
2: Yeah, did a lap and found a time portal.
1: What story?
2: If the 90s aren't your thing, don't worry about it because you can have millennial nostalgia. Zoomies is all Ed Hardy. Von Dutch.
1: Oh my gosh.
2: And Affliction.
1: Oh wow.
2: The whole store is 2005.
1: Wild? When is Contempo coming back?
2: Oh, thank you. When are we getting
0: Lori,
2: our
0: say it?
2: When are we
0: again.
2: Getting our Cher Horowitz plaid skirts?
0: Oh yes. My gosh. Contempo casuals was
1: everything.
0: I yes. loved Contempo. That was the physical embodiment of my Delia's catalog experience.
2: Yes. Yes. Yeah. Well, we're not getting that, but we're getting Ed Hardy. So enjoy, everybody. I don't know if
1: okay,
2: anyone...
1: Okay, that was the worst project down and dirty when we slept in the Ed's
0: Hardy store at the Mall of America.
2: Yuck.
1: That was the worst one.
0: It was the worst
1: one. It was a nightmare. No one ever brings it up because it was... The only fun thing was staying overnight and seeing how the mall of America. That was cool. But we were all sleeping in one room together. We were all so tired. It was just awful.
0: Okay, sorry. We just took a turn, but
1: yeah,
0: I got to say this
1: was
0: yesterday.
1: The Ed Hardy store.
0: Yes, and it was. And they still had the Ed Hardy wallpaper.
1: And it was teeny.
0: And you and Julia made a closet in the back, which I loved. We had one bathroom that we all shared, zero showers. I will yesterday.
1: We've all forgotten about that one. Oh, it was so horrible.
0: Wiped it from our memories. However, yesterday, Donna and Steve were talking about Project Down and Dirty, and they were like, yeah, we don't want to share a room with anybody. And I was like, share a room? I slept in a bed with Bradley Traynor.
1: Yeah.
0: Please delete everything you're saying. You don't even know.
1: How about
0: you don't know
1: the fair when we all slept in a camper?
0: So that was the year I wasn't there for that one. We did the correspondence because Bradley and I were on the weekends at that point.
1: That's right.
0: But that one, I think that one was so special because it brought everybody together.
1: Well, it was the first one.
0: And it was the first one. But the sleeping arrangements.
1: We were all in one camper.
0: No, thank you.
1: Donnie went. He was such a snorer. We banned him to the
0: lactation station.
1: And he slept in a rocking chair.
0: That sounded like a nightmare. Yeah. I will say we've gotten better.
1: Yeah, I think to this day I have a bad reaction to Ed Hardy anything.
0: Same.
1: From
0: sleeping because
1: in that
0: of
1: store.
0: That damn store. So I agree. Banish all Ed Hardy.
2: Don't go I'm into here, Zoomies because Lori, you might have a trauma response. I'm just giving you a warning now.
0: Is it actual Ed Hardy?
2: Well, it's whoever licenses Ed Hardy at this point and they've bought all these brands. True Religion has been relicensed too, so watch out for bedazzled butt jeans to come back.
0: I'm okay with Von Dutch. I'll be real.
2: Yeah, I used to have a Von Dutch t-shirt.
0: I'm okay with Von Dutch.
1: One of our very first swag things we ever had was a pink Loj trucker hat modeled after a Von Dutch hat, which then someone like years later found like we must have donated a box of them.
2: Oh, my
1: gosh.
2: They
1: were at Goodwill for $1.99.
0: That is hilarious.
1: And Julie and I each kept one. We're like, oh, you never know when the trucker caps come back and here they are.
0: They're back.
1: Because they have to have the mesh.
0: Yes.
1: They have to have the kind of puffy
0: yes.
1: front. Yeah.
0: See, I mean, and they just did last year, I think, or 2 years ago, a My Talk trucker hat. Yeah. So you're right. Yeah. Hang on to small pieces. That's the takeaway here. Just
1: could be a Halloween costume, too, for this year.
0: That is true.
1: Halloween's on a Saturday.
2: Just put on a Juicy Couture tracksuit, and that's totally your Halloeen costume.
1: It is. It'd be so easy.
0: Who thought it was a good idea to write the word juicy on a butt?
1: I never had a pair of those pants.
0: I endorse that. Nobody should have.
1: Velour was too thickening of a fabric, in my opinion. It is not a slimming fabric. Yeah. Velour, wide whale, corduroy, any of that stuff.
2: Yeah, if I wore the juicy on the butt, it would just like come together and look like joy.
0: And it means...

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0: Welcome back to the Jason Matheson Show with me, Colleen Lindstrom, Holly Roberts, Lori Barghini filling in, the OG. We did get an email from TJ. She said, waking up to Lori's voice has absolutely made my Friday. Love you all. So everybody's excited you're here, Lori. And I'm excited you're here because if there's anybody that will be the perfect person to talk about this big fat movie review with, it's you.
1: Yeah. Why do you think that's me?
0: You'll know.
2: How was the movie?
3: How was the movie?
4: My big fat movie review.
0: Holly and I saw Don't Look Back in Anger, the Oasis documentary, in theaters yesterday. It will be on Disney Plus. We don't

0: yet know the date. They kind of are being...
1: That's so odd that it's Disney Plus.
0: I know, right?
1: Disney, yeah.
0: Yeah.
1: No, Oasis Brothers.
0: Nothing Disney about it.
1: Right.
0: But the reason I was excited to talk to you about it is because you're a music junkie. And I... Okay, Holly, do you want to give the... Do you want to set this up?
2: Sure. So this is a documentary about Oasis's reunion tour that happened last year. The brothers, Liam and Noel, hadn't talked to each other in 16 years. They imploded in 2009. So this is them coming back together to do this world tour. And they go all around the world and perform. It's part documentary about that concert tour and then part documentary about this relationship between the brothers.
0: So what's so interesting is, in the very beginning, first of all, just a little nitpicky moment. The first 5 minutes, I needed subtitles. The accents are a lot.
2: Yeah, they give subtitles to some people, but not to Liam, who is the one who needs the subtitles the most.
0: I think Liam should walk around life with subtitles, because he's just... There's a lot.
2: Yeah, you don't care, though.
0: He does not care, Holly, and that is a theme. But the beginning of it, they set up the rise to fame of Oasis. These Manchester brothers, working class, who really like shot up in fame.
1: Yeah.
0: And then famously had such a volatile relationship. And then you see what happened in 2009 in Paris when they got into such a fight backstage that they then had to announce to the Paris crowd, Oasis will not be performing tonight, and the band has broken up.
1: Oh, wow.
0: You can go on their website and see their statement.
2: Yeah, the band is done. Not only are they canceling tonight's show, the European tour, but they're done.
0: That was it. And that's how it happened. Legendary. Then the two brothers did not speak for 16 years. And the next thing you see in the documentary is them setting up the rehearsal. Now, what they did miss, and I am a little nitpicky about this, and Holly, I don't know how you felt about it. They didn't really do any job of explaining how they decided to come back.
1: Well, because money is not a sexy answer.
0: Which
2: exactly.
0: is true.
2: Ding, ding, ding. That's what I thought.
0: Totally. That is true. But what I wanted to know is, like, how did the conversation even start? Who started the conversation? How did they talk about it without talking to each other?
2: Somebody's agent about that. Was talking to somebody else's agent.
1: Yeah, I was going to say.
0: It's not hot, yeah. But I just kind of like, I was missing that bridge. But they're setting up the rehearsal hall, and Noel is there for days by himself, doing vocals, working with the band. You know, this is what this needs to sound like. This, and it, you know, you see the kind of, and then Liam comes in. And I'm telling you, this is the most uncomfortable 5 minutes of...
1: Is this the first time they're seeing each other in 16 years?
0: Yes.
1: Oh, wow. Since Paris.
0: Since they had
1: the epic
0: fight.
1: Things to each other.
0: That you cannot take back. And they said this. You know, there are things that they said that... And one of the things they say very early in the film, during an interview, Noel says, one of my fatal flaws is I don't forgive. I can't forgive. I do not live with forgiveness. I can't do that. Okay, so it is... How uncomfortable were you for those 5 minutes?
2: Well, you knew that they were going to have success.
0: Yes.
2: You knew that the band was going to pull it off, but you didn't know how they were going to pull it off, or they were going to be beefing the entire time, going around the world, cashing their checks and taking advantage of the people who are out there seeing them.
0: It was so uncomfortable. Liam would walk in, they would run through songs, and then they would be playing the final bar of the last song, and he would just walk out, grab his bag, and walk out the door. Nope, they barely looked at each other. Nothing.
1: So they didn't even make up after all this?
0: Lori, that is the early 5 minutes of this movie.
1: Oh, that's right. It's a whole movie.
0: This movie moves you in so many ways because it is about how in the process of the brothers... learning who they are now and forgiving each other through their music, it was what the... Oh, I'm going to cry talking about it. It's what we needed, too.
1: Okay.
0: Like, it's really about how music heals and how we connect through music and how these brothers found a way to build a bridge, and that bridge extended to all of us. And what we needed was that forgiveness. Nice. Oh, my gosh. I cried 7 times.
1: You did, Holly? Did you?
2: It's very moving, Lori.
1: It is. Okay.
2: This Oasis documentary is very moving because it's about this story, but then it's existential.
0: Yeah.
2: And it's going to get you thinking about your life in its entirety, your relationship to art, relationship to music, relationship to other people. Because I thought it was interesting that Noel said, well, people need an escape. People need, you know, times are tough. They need an escape. And I was like, Noel, they don't need an escape. They need to come together.
0: Mm-hmm.
2: And that's what they're doing. They're not escaping. We actually need more mechanisms for people to have community and joy.
0: Mm-hmm.
2: And Oasis in these concerts last year created that around the world.
0: They truly did. And I will say, we had the opportunity to go, our family, our son. And this is what they do such a good job of depicting in the show or in this movie, which will be available on Disney Plus, question mark. We don't know when.
1: Not in theaters.
0: It is in theaters now, and then they're going to release it on Disney Plus so you can watch it in your living room. And I just want everybody to see it, even if you don't think you like Oasis or you don't really care about
1: You know a couple of their key songs.
0: You absolutely do.
1: Yeah.
0: It is such a beautiful story for what we need right now in 2026. But one of the things that they talk about is how the music has been passed down in through generations. And my husband and I had seen Oasis in concert when they, pre-2009 when they were performing.
1: Yeah.
0: But our 16-year-old son found them on his own and started loving Oasis on his own and then became a super fan on his own. And for years would say, are they ever going to get back together? And my husband and I would say, dude,
1: no,
0: they're not. No. They really like actually hate each other. And then when it happened, it was like, oh, we better get our hands on some tickets.
1: Yeah.
0: So my twins, who are 16 now, my son, my older son was in college and couldn't come with us. So my twins and my husband and I went to Chicago last year to see this concert. And when I tell you, it was like going to church.
1: Oh, my gosh.
0: It was a spiritual, transcendent experience for all of us. And part of the fun of it was watching my son watch them.
1: Mm-hmm.
0: And they really found a way to depict that, how their music builds relationships in families and in people. You see people just... There's one scene with this guy who's so overcome with emotion. He's just sort of like standing and taking it all in. And a stranger just walks up and puts his arm around him. It's just it's such a story about humanity and how we need each other. That's
2: line. Let's not forget Rock and Roll too.
0: It just blasts your face off.
2: If you see it in IMAX, this movie is real loud.
0: It's like it is loud, and it's like being there, and you are on the stage with the two of them.
1: See, I thought young people knew about Oasis from like the Loons because they play Wonderwall. You know, that's such a big song and you do hear it. And I thought, oh, that's how the kids are discovering Oasis.
0: They're discovering Oasis their own. I will say this. In Manchester, I don't remember the exact date, but there was my husband showed me a picture of signs that they have up in Manchester right now, which is where the brothers are from. That have, what is next Tuesday, the 18th? We think that that's when they're going to probably announce another leg of a tour.
1: Oh, good.
0: And I would like to just submit, I feel like they need to come to Minnesota.
2: Oh, they're not going to come
0: here. I know they're not going to come to Minnesota. I know it, but I just want to say, Oasis, we use you.
1: Well, Mystic is paying really good money, I hear, to bands. So maybe.
0: That might get me back to the amphitheater.
1: Oh, you didn't like that amphitheater? I love that.
0: Well, I like the space.
1: Yeah.
0: But I have a story, and maybe I'll tell you a little of it. But I also want to talk books with Lori when we come back on My Talk 107.1.
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0: 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That's me, Holly Roberts.
1: Hey, and follow up to our Oasis chat last night in Manchester.
0: Yes.
1: There were drones.
0: Drones.
1: Flying over the stadium, teasing a new tour.
0: Okay, yep, with the date.
1: Well, yep, and just the band's name.
0: Yes.
1: So we something's happening.
0: Something's happening, okay. And we're going to know about it next week.
1: Yeah.
0: Lori Bargini is here, and I'm just going to really quick, I'm going to do this so fast, and then I want to talk about books with you, but I said the Mystic Lake Amphitheater. I've just had two bad experiences there.
2: Oh, no, too bad.
0: One was the first Dave Matthews Band concert where they canceled it while we were standing in line, and then it didn't rain, and it was a bummer. And then the second was the actual makeup of the Dave Matthews Band. The band was great. The venue itself, fun. They just need to tweak some things. Like, figure out how to communicate. When are you opening the gates? What do you get when you go to the backyard, et cetera? Just little tweaks.
2: Oh,
0: that's
2: God.
0: It.
2: I didn't. It was so easy.
0: I know. Yeah. I will say.
2: But I wasn't at the date. That would have been a real bummer standing in line for that
0: show. Very big bummer.
2: And it did not rain.
0: So it just wasn't. It just wasn't the best experience. Okay. Let's talk about something that we both love.
2: Yes.
0: Lori and I both are avid readers.
2: Mm-hmm.
0: You can find us both on Goodreads.
2: Oh.
0: Yeah.
2: I like to post my book recommendations. I'll throw them on Facebook.
0: There you go. So you can follow and see what Lori recommends there. Okay.
2: Yeah.
0: But Lori, tell me, what is one of the best books you've read this year?
2: Oh, God. I'm at 93 books.
1: Uh-oh, Colleen, you're behind.
0: I know.
1: You're behind.
0: I was feeling big business because I was at 60.
1: Yeah,
0: and
1: because
0: Lori's I'm at 93.
1: You screenshotted that, Colleen, and you bragged to us.
2: Yeah.
0: I did. I just got there last weekend. I was so excited.
2: You know, a book that I'm a huge fan of, this guy, Jordan Harper, he wrote a book called Everybody Knows last year that I read that was just, it was about black bag publicist in Hollywood and a Hollywood detective. And it was when all the Blake Lively and everything was going on, and it was really lifting a lid on the whole what they call black bag PR.
0: What's that one called
2: again? It's called Everybody Knows. It's absolutely fantastic. And then he has a new book out called A Violent Masterpiece, again, set in Southern California. It's a violent masterpiece. It's a crime story. It is...
0: Oh,
2: absolutely,
0: I love that kind of stuff.
2: Wild, and he's such a great writer. I'm sure that his stuff has been optioned because of the Hollywood angle of everything. But A Violent Masterpiece, I really, really like that. I also like, I'm a fan of Rachel Hawkins.
0: Me too.
2: And did you read The Wife Upstairs, her kind of modern retelling of Jane Eyre?
0: Yes.
2: That was very good.
0: Yes.
2: It was, I enjoyed that book. And then I also love Lars Kepler, which is a pen name for, I think they're a Norwegian couple, and they write about a character called Jorg Lino, he's a Norwegian-Finnish cop, and there's a series of books. There's 12 of them, and they're murder mysteries, and he's solving them, and fantastic.
0: Did you read those while you were on your Scandinavia trip? Did you do a little thematic?
2: I did no reading on that
0: really?
2: Trip other than the plane.
0: Oh, my gosh.
2: Yeah, we were too
0: busy.
2: You
0: were so busy.
2: We were too busy, having fun and all of that, kind of stuff. But, I also am a fan of this guy, Joshua Moline.
0: Mm-hmm.
2: He's from the Twin Cities, and he's come up with a character named Ben Packard, a small-town sheriff.
0: Okay, that's fun.
2: And there's four books in the series, and he is a fantastic storyteller, like John Sanford or William Kent Kruger. And, Joshua Moline. And I've read... He has four books out, and I've read all four of them.
0: I got to get those.
2: You'll fall in love with Ben Packard.
0: Okay, because I do love that kind of, I love a little mystery situation.
2: Yes.
0: I will say one thing that Lori and I agree on, and you will hear me say repeatedly on this show, is that Colleen Hoover books are terrible.
2: Oh, I hate the Colleen Hoover books. I saw a trailer for Rarity with Anne Hathaway and Dakota Johnson. I thought, I hope that's better than the book.
0: Yeah.
1: Ugh.
0: I think it will
2: could be better
0: I
2: than the book.
0: I think it will be.
2: But It Ends With Us was as bad as the book.
0: Well, there was so much else going on.
2: But
0: there.
2: The reason I didn't like that book was it was so light. Bad. It was so bad. But also
0: but it had a heavy topic.
2: It had a heavy topic and talked around it yep. and wasn't at all forceful about the subject. I threw that book across the room.
0: All Holly needed to know about that was that the lead character was a florist and her name was Lily Bloom.
3: No, why? Horrible.
0: So bad. I'm so excited that we have Lori Barghini with us for the next segment because we are headed into a half hour of TV talk with Screen Queens after this on the Jason Matheson Show. Colleen Lindstrom, Holly Roberts, and Lori Barghini filling in on My Talk 107.1 will be...
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0: 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If 9 to noon isn't a good time for you, you're in luck.
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2: Hello, good morning. Welcome to the Friday edition of the Donna and Steve Show.
3: Good morning.
2: I am the Donna. He is the Steve. It is just about 9:03, and that is about the time 25 years ago that the second plane flew into the World Trade Center.
3: Yeah, today a lot of people, of course, recognizing the 25th anniversary, sounds like the wrong word, of 9/11. And I feel like you and I were talking about this yesterday. I feel like we had just a moment ago recognized the 20th anniversary.
2: Right.
3: And these last 5 years have just flown by. 5 years ago, they were coming out with all sorts of new docuseries and specials. And of course, we've seen a wave of those now again.
2: Yes.
3: But just hard to imagine that it was 25 years ago. I read something. It said 1/3 of Americans weren't alive during 9/11.
2: Jeez.
3: So think of that, Donna, the same way that, you know, I would have learned about like the Vietnam War, you know, where it's just like kind of a thing.
2: Mm-hmm.
3: There's a flatness to it because it was just, you learn about it. You don't live
2: history,
3: through it.
2: Right. Yes.
3: And that's the case for so many, 1/3 of Americans, certainly every kid in my house.
2: Right.
3: And they learn a lot about it, and they're very, you know, interested and like, explain this again.
2: Yeah.
3: And you know, watched some videos. It's a lot.
2: Coming up at 10:45 today, I came across a list of tips on how to talk to your kids about 9/11. So we'll go through some of those coming up at 10:45. But, you know, I was on the air at my last radio station during this time. And we had, you know, we always had a TV on just in case of breaking news. And it was almost the end of our show. And we're in the middle of a conversation. And we were like, whoa, you know, everyone just stopped what they were doing. And so live on the air is when I found out about this. And, you know, radio, because of the time of day, it was morning and everybody's commuting. Radio was a really big part of getting the news out about what was going on, at least in the 9 o'clock hour Eastern time, New York City. I've got a little montage of some of the reports. Can we listen to them?
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25: Another plane just hit the World Trade Center.
26: Two planes have smashed into the towers minutes apart.
25: This plane flew directly into the second World Trade Center.
24: We now have reports of a fire at the Pentagon.
27: I just watched a plane crash near the Pentagon.
28: Oh my God! The entire World Trade Center, the South Building, just crumbled from the top.
29: The building just disappeared in the smoke.
30: A large plane crashes in Western Pennsylvania. If this is indeed connected to what has happened here this morning, it is quite clear that the United States is under attack.
31: Oh my God, the second building appears to have gone down.
26: Yes, you're absolutely right. The second building that has gone down.
24: A situation that started bad just gets worse and worse and worse. Clearly, we're in the middle of the worst ever act of terrorism directed at the United States on domestic soil, and it may not be over.
2: That was so scary. What a scary day.
3: What a scary day. And then, if you remember, do you remember how much fear there was right after? Meaning,
2: yes,
3: we had that assumption. That day was so surreal. And as we lived through it and you went to bed that night, it was hard not to think of, well, what's going to happen tomorrow?
2: Mm-hmm.
3: Because if they were able to attack us through this plan of hijacking planes and not a military assault, but, you know, through different means than would be standard war.
2: Right. Right.
3: Then you just thought, well, I'm never getting on a plane again. Or what are they going to hit next? And I remember even when sports started up, shortly after. And not exactly shortly, but I feel like all of sports sort of shut down for about a week or
2: That's
3: so.
2: That's right, yeah.
3: And then President George W. Bush came throughout the first pitch at, I believe, the Yankees game, kind of the first game back, and he was met with this rousing ovation. And there was this, for any kids out there or any of the third of Americans who weren't alive when this happened, the sense of unity that we had in our country in the weeks following 9/11 was unlike anything I've ever experienced. I mean, yeah. It was... remember during COVID when we had all those signs like, we're in this together?
2: Yes.
3: Yeah, we kind of were, we kind of weren't. 9/11, after 9/11, everyone in those initial weeks after was in it together. There was this amazing, like palpable sense
2: unity.
3: Of American pride and unity.
2: Yeah, and I feel like everyone was just nice to one another.
3: Yeah.
2: You know, there weren't any... You know, if you were feeling impatient at a store, waiting in line and that type of thing, it didn't matter. You just were like happy to be alive and to be American.
3: And do you remember, and this was one of my favorite things to see as a kid. I was not quite a kid. I was a senior in high school. So I was 17 when this happened. Watching, it was like a parade. When you went down any street, it essentially felt like a parade in that 75% of the cars had some sort of an American flag on them.
2: Yes.
3: We used to have those long antennas,
2: That's
3: radio
2: right.
3: antennas, and everybody was putting flags on their antennas. And
2: That's
3: it was,
2: right.
3: again, just this visual acknowledgement of like, we're all doing this together, right?
2: Yeah.
3: Like it was such a surreal time that followed such a tragic day.
2: Yeah. I was listening this morning. All the stations are, you know, covering the 9/11 memorial, you know, the museum. They're there reading the names one by one of people who perished. And it's very moving. It is really moving and a reminder to never forget.
3: Right. If we've mentioned this before, if you go to New York and you're trying to round out your itinerary, go to the 9/11 Museum and go to the new One World Trade area and the fountains that they have there.
2: It's beautiful.
3: With every single name of every person's life who was lost on that day etched in stone. And you'll see people and you'll just... People will walk over and they'll place something there or just linger there and put their hand there. And there's a real, everybody understands the assignment around that place
2: right.
3: and in that 9/11 museum. It's
2: respect.
3: A really, it's a, yes, it's a, quiet. If you have kids, if you have teens that you're looking for like a summer trip, go to New York, do all the fun things, but make time to go to this. We did that a couple of summers ago with my daughter. And it was really something.
2: It's one of the best museums I have ever been to in my life. How they were able to do what they did there is just remarkable. Just 25 years.
3: Boy, that flew by. I remember when they were doing the 10-year.
2: I do as well.
3: And just feeling like, has it really been 10 years? And that was that 10th anniversary, if I'm not mistaken, was a Sunday. Because there was NFL football and there was this big to-do, of course, made of recognizing it at different game sites and things like that. And I remember one of the anchors, as I recall, Rich Eisen from the NFL Network, you know, breaking down and getting emotional. And
2: Wild time. Also, I had already booked my Thanksgiving trip home that year. So, obviously, September 11th was... you know, that happened, the events of 9/11. And then I was terrified. I'm like, I'm going home. I need to be with my family in New Jersey. And I'm like, I am getting on this flight. And I just was so scared. But also there was a sense of, well, nobody's getting on any planes this time, you know, because of the security was so intense at the time. And it took a really long time to get through security and all that. And I got home and I took the train in and went to Ground Zero. I was like, I have to see it because, you know, it doesn't feel real on TV. It's almost surreal. And then you go there and you see the devastation, and it was just so emotional.
3: Yeah. I was at school that day. We'll wrap up here. And we were in Pennsylvania, so Flight 93 right. ended up going down in Pennsylvania. And at that point, we had no idea. Nobody knew what was happening
2: right.
3: or certainly what could happen next. And when that Flight 93 went down to Pennsylvania, then it started to feel like, oh, boy.
2: This is like real.
3: I don't know, an hour and a half away from us. So they just all they could do was lock the doors. They said, well, we're going to do a lock-in here. Nobody's coming. Nobody's going. And then we're going to wait, and we're going to communicate with parents and all that. And I remember I called my mom and said, hey, should I come home if they would let me out? Like, should I come home? I think my mom saw that as me trying to play hooky even that day. She was like, Steve, I think you should just stay there. She said, you're a senior. Be with the little kids who are there, people who are younger. Aww. They don't want to see the biggest people in the school leaving that day. So
2: sure.
3: stay there.
2: Interesting.
3: Yeah. Also, incidentally, a happy birthday to my mother, who her birthday is on September 11th.
2: Oh, wow. Happy birthday.
3: For any of those
2: Jane.
3: September 11th birthdays, your birthday has forever been changed. It has been tied to just this awful day in our history. So anyway, with that, we'll sprinkle in a couple other, 9/11 things as the show goes on. But by and large, we'll do a regular show for everybody today.
2: Definitely.
3: I'm going to put myself in time out because I left a voice memo last night, and I realized I should have left it with one little note ahead of it, and that's what I didn't do. And more arguments are mounting up against the voice memo senders. That's me. I'll explain why and maybe what could help to alleviate all the hate when we return. It is Donna and Steve on My Talk.
4: Morning, sunshine.
5: I got the wrong kind of ear cleaner. Apparently, it was for baby boogers and not for adult ear canals.
6: Ah.
5: Well, they look kind of the same.
6: No, you're right. You stick that little bulb in their nose and suck it out, and you're
7: oh, my gosh, I didn't know this was a thing.
5: Yeah, the nose, Frida, it has like a tube, and you insert the tube in the baby's nose, and then it is connected to a tube that you put in the parent's mouth.
6: I'm going to put this right in the segment, Jason
5: you need
6: so
5: to
6: you
5: look
6: can
5: at it.
6: Look at the graphic for the Frida Baby Nose Frida. Aren't you glad you didn't get a kid, Jason, until they were in the mid-30s?
5: Yes, you never had to. Jason is actually... Jason
6: come
5: is
6: back.
5: Frozen.
6: Come back to us.
5: Jason, hi.
6: Hi, honey.
7: This is a thing?
5: That is a thing.
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19: Hey, it's Donna and Steve. You know, this isn't actually live right now. I'm a television star, I've been told. 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
2: Hey, guys. Welcome back. It is us, Donna and Steve. You know, one thing about me that you probably have picked up on is none of my stuff works right. And if something's going to go wrong, it will.
3: Learn, we've been documenting this for the last 8.5 years on this show.
2: So, you know, I'm not a big order food, have food delivered to my house. I don't do a lot of takeout, that type of thing.
3: Right.
2: But I haven't gone grocery shopping in about 6 weeks.
3: We can't go there. Right now, this is a single woman living a unique life right now. So we'll let that.
2: Yeah.
3: We'll let that go.
2: My fridge does look empty, in case you're wondering.
3: I would imagine it does, Donna. You have to tell us that part.
2: Okay.
3: I think you're like a mouse. You're just rummaging with like, what's around? Can I?
2: That's all right,
3: I'll eat that today.
2: Exactly. I'm like, I am too lazy to go shop. I know I could have food delivered, like groceries. I can't be bothered with that.
3: Of course not.
2: So yesterday, I'm like, you know what? I'm going to order some food from Applebee's, and I'll do it via DoorDash.
3: Eating good in the neighborhood. I'm proud of you.
2: Thank you. I don't think I use the app. I think I went to DoorDash.com on my laptop, and I log in because I have a login. Okay?
3: That's actually surprising. Continue.
2: I log in. I place my order. I hit send or pay or whatever I have to do. I put my Amex card in there. I'm ready to go. I go and lay on my couch and I'm like, well, I'm just going to take a little snooze until my food gets here.
3: Perfect. Ding dong. The food is here. That's great.
2: Right? And you're like, oh, this is great. That never happened. Steve, I look at my phone after my little nap and it basically, I see all the trail of messages. Applebee's Grill and Bar confirmed your order. We'll let you know when your Dasher is on the way. Then I get, Robinson is approaching with your order from Applebee's Bar and Grill or Grill and Bar.
3: That's when it gets exciting, when they're approaching.
2: Then I get another message. Applebee's confirmed your order again. And then it says, Elizabeth is approaching with your order.
3: Uh-oh, 2-for-1.
2: So, right? So, I'm like, what is going on? I open my door. There's nothing there. Then I go back, look at my messages. There is a picture of a bag in front of someone's door that is not mine. It looks nothing like my house.
3: You would never have chosen those colors.
2: It had like one of those welcome signs, you know, like that the vertical thing that stands up, and it was very pumpkin-y. And
3: it's not you.
2: Right. And I'm like, did this accidentally go to one of my neighbors? So, long story short, too late, I know. I'm like, what is going on? I go and I look and I have a message from someone else. And I'm like, well, who are you now? And I'm like, what?
3: Mama's just trying to eat at this point.
2: So I text her and I'm like, I did not get any food. And like, and this is not my house. This is my address. So then I give my address again. Crickets. So then I call the person. Meanwhile, and like, what is going on? Am I in the Twilight Zone? I call
3: You've
2: the person.
3: You've now called the Dasher.
2: Yeah.
3: Okay.
2: And
3: okay.
2: I'm like, hi, you sent me a picture of a house that was not my house, and I never received my order. And I'm like, how are we going to remedy this? And she's like, well, I'm already on to the next house. Like, there's nothing I can do about it. I delivered it to the address that I was supposed to deliver it to. And I'm like, no, you didn't, because I'm still waiting for my food.
3: I'm starting to wonder about what your tone was sounding like on this
2: call. I was angry.
3: You were hangry.
2: I was hangry because I hadn't eaten yet. I had soup with you yesterday, a little bowl, cup of soup.
3: Okay.
2: So now it's 7 o'clock at night and I am so hungry. And also keep in mind, I have to go get blood work done today. So I know I can only eat up until a certain point.
3: Oh, no.
2: And I'm like, what am I going to do? I'm scaring my roommate for sure. He's probably like, what'd you do with Donna? Who is this monster? So this girl is not going to help me. I'm like, do you have a phone number I could call? And she's like, nah, just go to the app. I go to the app. I can't get a hold of anybody. I get so mad. I find on the website that my order went to an address in Illinois that I have no idea. Why would I type in an address in Illinois? Like, match my phone number to my address, right?
3: Yeah. Wait, have you vacationed in Illinois?
2: No. I haven't been to Illinois in 20 years. Huh. And I'm like, why would I type in some address that I've never heard of in my life in a city in Illinois? I have no idea where it is. And I can't get this remedied. So I storm out of my house. I'm I'm going for Thai food. I have a Thai restaurant near my house. So I storm on over there. I get out of my car. I'm like, I'm going to get some, not egg rolls. What do you call the other ones?
3: Spring rolls.
2: Yes, I love spring rolls.
3: I love spring rolls.
2: This is great. The universe is giving me spring rolls. Mm. I get out of my car. I go to open the door. Closed.
3: Oh,
2: closed. I'm like, are you kidding me? So
3: now
2: I'm
3: the
2: like,
3: next person you pass, you're going to punch in the throat.
2: That's right.
3: For no opinion, someone's got to get it.
2: Going to karate chop him right in the neck.
3: Wow.
2: So I get in my car, I go around to the other side of this parking lot. There's a Mexican restaurant. I end up getting my Mexican food. I go back home. I'm so mad, but I'm eating, so that's a good thing.
3: What'd you get?
2: Just chicken and rice and beans.
3: Okay.
2: Nothing exciting. Nothing that you'd be like, no, chimichanga?
3: No.
2: I don't even know what that is. So I got chicken.
3: Okay.
2: I go home. I give up on this whole situation for the night. I wake up this morning. I go to remedy the situation because I don't want my American Express being charged. So I got to call American Express today. So I go to the site, go to customer service. They put a clock up and they're like, we are in the process of investigating. We will let you know when it will be remedied. And then there's a clock, a countdown clock.
3: Oh, that's exciting.
2: 59 minutes and 55 seconds, this will be resolved.
3: Ooh. That's a long time.
2: The time comes. I look and they're like, we're sorry. This is taking longer than we thought. I'm like, kill me.
3: No.
2: Why did this go to Illinois? Why would my name be associated with an Illinois address?
3: You don't think there's a Donna Valentine in Illinois, do you?
2: I don't know. But would we have the same login information?
3: I don't know. Ma'am, I'm going to need you to calm down.
2: Okay, I'm calm. Does this happen to anybody else? I don't understand it. I swear.
3: So I would imagine that this has now, and this is my fear, when things like this happen to you, I would imagine this has burned the bridge for food delivery apps for you moving forward. Someone's going to say, why don't we DoorDash? And you're going to say, I'll tell you why we're not going to DoorDash.
2: That is very triggering.
3: It's very triggering. Now, maybe we view it differently, Donna. Why don't you view this as a random act of kindness that you did for a family in Illinois, right? Mm-hmm. Maybe a hungry family. And they got, what'd you order from Applebee's anyway?
2: Oh, I got chicken, mashed potatoes, and broccoli. So, but they probably don't even know that it's there. I mean, I don't know if they rang the doorbell or if they just send the text and go, hey, your food's here. It's outside your door. Here's a picture of it at the wrong house.
3: I was really hoping that this was going to end with you this morning walking out to go to your car to drive to work. And there, in fact, is an Applebee's bag. Because there at one point were two dashers who were deployed for this.
2: Elizabeth and
3: Robinson
2: someone else.
3: And Elizabeth.
2: That's right.
3: Man, whatever happened to Robinson? There's your spinoff movie.
2: Right? Maybe he passed it off to Elizabeth.
3: Oh, I thought you were going to say passed away.
2: No. Oh, gosh. I hope not.
3: Could have.
2: If so, R.I.P. Robinson. Wow. Anyway, that's my story. I got no food at my door, and now I have to go check my charges on American Express. Thank you.
3: Plus, you got to get blood work done.
2: That's
3: now
2: right.
3: Now they're gonna poke you today. So yesterday they were poking the bear metaphorically, and today they poke her literally and draw blood.
2: And guess who's hangry again?
3: I bet it's you. And I got a feeling the blood work is going to come off a little left of center. Nothing major, but just something where they're going to be like, you should, as a result of this, not do this or eat this or drink this. You're not going to like this at all.
2: I know. You're right. Anyway, thank you for listening. I don't know. I'm doing cholesterol and all that stuff, and so I'm drinking black coffee and water. That's all I get today.
3: Okay. Kind of regretting that I even asked.
2: Me too. All right. On that note.
3: Let's take a break.
2: We'll take a little breaky poo.
3: We can do a breaky poo.
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0: It is Donna and Steve.
1: We thank you all for everything.
0: Thank you. You're the best. Andrea sent us an email regarding scoring for the College of Pop Culture Knowledge. Maybe we'll take a look at it in a little bit.
1: Oh, I love that. Right after the game. How about that?
0: I love it.
1: Also, sidebar, I think I caught, you know, we had this at the end of our avocado video when we were laughing so hard when we found the avocado.
0: Mm-hmm.
1: Do you remember how hard
0: I couldn't even breathe. Yeah.
1: I have that. Some of the moments of my laughter, my biggest laughter, most uncontrollable laughter of my life has been caught on video, because other moments of bloopers from the TV show where we are in hysterics. Last night, my wife, who probably laughs more than about 95% of the planet, she's a stand-up comedian's dream come true. She will laugh even if it's not that funny, which I certainly appreciate. My ego does. But she is good for like a room-filling laughter.
0: Yeah.
1: Last night, I made a ChatGPT image for her fantasy football league, just like some little logo, just playing off of like some silly things that I saw at her draft and stories that she was telling. When I finally showed it to her, I caught her laughing, I think, as hard, if not harder, than she has ever laughed in her life. And I'm going to put it out later today on social media, just as, you know, kind of like those things they'll put out, Donna, if you need to cleanse your algorithm or reset your algorithm.
0: Sure.
1: It is just 60 seconds of her unable to gather herself. It is quite funny.
2: Okay.
0: Can I see what you made?
1: That's what people are going to be wanting. It is really only... It's better. I'll take the J.J. Abrams approach here. It's better that you don't see it and just wonder what she's laughing at, because it's baked in inside jokes and things, conversations that were had. That mystery, I think, makes it play a little better. Stormer?
2: Okay, so this answers a question I was going to have for you coming into this segment, because what I have on the board, I have a button called Q for Steve's access that he comes through from home. He's at home right now, and I press that button during the break in case he needs to talk back to me, in case we need to do something for the show. Well, yeah. I had you in Q, and all of a sudden, I just hear this hysterical laughing coming from somewhere in your house, and I was just wondering, what the heck is going on? Now I have my answer.
1: Yeah, it was. You were hearing some of this. This goes on for a minute of her. And by the way, you want to talk about growing up in my house where I'm, you know, TV, radio, content creation. We had live team coverage on site. My son had first pulled out his phone. He's sitting next to her on the couch. Then I'm over in the recliner, and I'm like, let me get my phone out, too. Then I turn around at the end. My teenage daughter is up on the stairwell doing sky coverage, Chopper 5. Now she's above it. So we have three different cameras that are documenting the whole thing.
0: But oh, my God. That's hilarious.
1: It's fun to talk to you, Donna.
0: And I, you.
1: Hey, nice social video, you weirdo. I saw you put out that weird rap video yesterday.
0: You put it out.
1: Felt a little weird.
0: Yeah, you think? I can't even go look at it. It gives me a stomach ache.
1: You're not going to want to see the comments. Oh, also, my stomach made the weirdest sound yesterday. We'll play it after the game.
2: I forgot about that.
1: I'll send it to you, Stormer.
2: All right. Well, shall we?
0: Oh, yeah, sorry. I was thinking about how I'm going to go delete that video.
1: Don't delete it, Donna.
0: I'm deleting it.
1: Don't delete it. You've changed ever since you accidentally ordered DoorDash to some random stranger's house in Illinois. You've literally changed. Your roommate is afraid of you now. The DoorDasher probably put in some sort of a request for time off because of the emotional abuse you gave them. God only knows how hard you pounded on that Thai restaurant whose doors were closed last night. Sorry they weren't there to care for you in your time of need like an ER. And they've been lashing out at everybody.
2: Our game poor lifeline.
3: C-O-P-C-K, C-O-P-C-K, C-O-P-C-K,
2: Donna Valentine with 314 points taken on Steve Patterson with 321 points. It means Donna gets the lifeline today. We are going out to Woodbury, Minnesota. We're saying good morning to Kaylee.
0: Hey, Kaylee.
1: Good morning, Kaylee.
4: Good morning, friends.
0: Is
4: How's
0: this our
4: doing?
0: Is this our Kaylee or?
4: Yes, I'm the old scorekeeper.
0: That's right.
4: Andrea is far better than me, but you know what? I did what I could.
0: You were awesome, Kaylee.
1: Kaylee, life is about seasons, and you were there for the season that we needed you, and now you are there. There are other

0: things that are requiring your attention these days, namely children.
1: Right.
2: Yes. Yes, exactly. Well, and I can't even catch you up on my life because you guys talked for 5 minutes about something else.
1: We have time.
2: The game.
1: What is it? Just give us the headline, like the biggest thing going on in life right now.
2: Of course, I was terminated from my job. My son turned 2, and now I have a new job. I'm starting in 2 weeks.
1: All right. Happy ending. Happy ending. Oh my God! And happy birthday to your son.
2: Thank you.
1: Aww.
0: Well, thank you for calling in. Let's not waste anybody's time any further since we've already done that. Stormer, what is today's topic?
3: For today's topic, guys, we went through a Ranker.com list of the funniest rappers of all time. So we're going to do trivia based off the rappers that appeared on this list. I'm going to give you a song. You're going to tell me the rapper, okay?
0: Love this.
1: Oh, no.
2: No, I got you, Donna.
1: All right. Thank you. Thank you.
0: All right. Let me know when it's my time. I love you guys. Bye.
3: All right. Sounds good. We love you, too. All right. Steve is leaving the room. And Haley, I'm going to put you on hold really quick. Excuse me, Kaylee, I should say. My bad. We're going to put you on hold really quick as we go over the first round of questions with D-Val for Funny Rapper Trivia today. Miss Valentine, are you ready?
1: Yeah.
3: All right. Let's begin with this first question. This funny rapper is known for the song Gin and Juice.
1: Snoop Dogg.
3: This funny rapper is known for the song This Is America.
1: That is Childish Gambino.
3: And this funny rapper is known for the song Earthquake.
1: Uh-oh. Earth?
3: Earthquake.
1: Are you saying Earth or Earth?
3: Earth.
1: Fuh.
3: Yeah.
1: Earthquake.
3: Earthquake.
1: I'm going to need a little help from Kaylee on that one, so I'm not even going to... I'm not going to say anything. I have no idea who that is.
3: All right, time is up. Let's bring Kaylee back in here. All right, Kaylee, you heard my funny rapper questions. You heard Donna's answers. Would you like to change any of Donna's answers?
2: Yes. The third one is Tyler, the Creator. The other two are good.
3: Tyler, the Creator. Okay. All right, Kaylee. Well, thank you very much. I'm going to put you on hold one more time. Let's bring Stevie Boy back into the room now. Come on back.
0: Turn my headphones
1: off. Oh, Steve, I almost grabbed for some candy. Because it's what we do during the College of Pop Culture Knowledge. I can't
0: have
1: anything. I can't have anything.
3: Why can't you have any?
1: Because I'm getting blood work done.
3: Oh.
0: Yeah.
1: Yeah, you got to fast.
0: When are you getting that done?
1: I don't know. 12:45.
3: 45.
1: TV.
0: And then go get yourself like a hoagie afterwards.
1: I'm going to Jersey Mike's.
3: Did they give you like a cookie afterwards or something?
1: No.
3: Oh. That's just blood
0: sometimes
3: drives.
0: Sometimes they'll do that, if you
1: No,
0: give
1: that's
0: a lot
1: when
0: of
1: you
0: blood.
1: Give blood.
3: Yeah.
1: I'm not donating my blood. I'm just, okay.
0: Sorry he asked,
1: I don't think
0: Donna.
1: You're going to be like, here's a cookie for you.
3: What? Yeah.
0: Hey, Donna.
1: Sorry.
0: What's going on?
1: I'm hangry.
3: I think it's the necrosis.
1: It's that, too.
0: Of course
1: too.
0: It's the necrosis. Is that where they're drawing blood from?
1: No.
0: I could shrink that son of a bee. Instead of, I have to deal with Hangry Bumpy over there.
3: If you give Donna a cookie, she will not love you very much, clearly. So, all right, Steve, you ready for your turn for funny rapper trivia?
0: I'm ready.
3: All right, let's begin with this first one. This funny rapper is known for the song Gin and Juice.
0: That's Snoop Dogg.
3: This funny rapper is known for the song This Is America.
0: That is Childish Gambino.
3: And this funny rapper is known for the song Earthquake.
0: I'm going to say that is Tyler, the Creator. Those are my final answers.
3: Are they, though?
1: Really?
0: They are. Hey, Donna.
3: Oh, she's
0: adjusting
3: the thermostat.
0: I bet she yelled at the engineers today, too.
3: I don't think she did.
0: She's a grade A Crankosaurus Rex right now. That's a fake dinosaur, Donna. Don't go repeat that later.
4: Oh, you mean the Crankosaurus Rex?
3: Yes, the Triceratops, of course. All right, well, let's bring Kaylee back in here and let's see who gets to spin the wheel today. Question number one. This funny rapper is known for the song Gin and Juice. You all said Snoop D-O-double-G. Correct answer is... Snoop D-O-double-G, it's Snoop Dogg. Good job, you guys.
0: Thank you. Good job.
3: And here's Snoop Dogg now for Sky Rizzy.
5: Wisdom, kism, mad, rizza. Sky Rizzy.
3: Consult your doctor now.
0: That's right.
3: Yes. All right, question number two. This funny rapper is known for the song This Is America. You all said Childish Gambino. Correct answer is Donald Glover, a.k.a. Childish Gambino. Good job. 2 for 2. Final question here. This funny rapper is known for the song Earthquake. Not Earthquake, Earthquake. You all said Tyler, the Creator. Actually, Donna, you left that blank, but then Kaylee came in and gave you the assist with Tyler, the Creator. Correct answer is Tyler, the Creator.
1: Yeah.
3: Creator. 3 for 3, you guys. Well done.
1: Steve, nice. How does Earthquake go?
0: Oh, it starts with a tremble. And it starts with a tremble. Everybody look for a fault line. Find your fault line.
1: Are you making up these words?
0: No, Donna, that's the real song. Of course I'm making it up. Donna!
1: Oh, it sounded really legit.
0: If you think that sounds legit, you are just really firming up your spot as a suburban white woman of a certain age. If that sounded legit to you. And it sounds with a...
1: I mean, it's kind of
0: legit. I like it.
1: Kind of AI-ish. Why did you guess Tyler, the Creator?
0: It just seemed he was the number one on the funny list. You know what? I don't have to answer these, ma'am. I'm fighting back. I'm taking back my voice. Okay? You're not the only one who's hangry. I'm not going to eat the rest of the show, and I'm going to get real mad by 12.
3: I'm just going to start saying earthquake until somebody corrects me.
0: And it starts with a tremble.
3: Where
0: everybody look
3: lines?
0: For your fault line. It's going to look legit. That's the whitest thing you've ever said.
1: I mean, how do I know that? Oh, yeah.
3: 7.5 on the Richter scale.
0: How about the sound of what I was doing? You're going to have to play that back, Stormer, next break. And then we're going to have to say, now, would you ever? Anyone in their right mind say, that kind of sounds legit.
1: I mean, like hey, Tyler listen. It's not totally.
3: Kaylee, how are you doing, by the way?
1: Kaylee, stay out of this.
3: I'm so sorry.
1: Don't leave. It's my fault. Don't
0: Please,
1: leave.
0: Please, go to
1: it's
0: the bonus question. We have to go to commercials and everything.
1: I am giving you the lyrics.
0: No, we
1: don't leave.
0: Time.
1: It's my fault. You said fault line.
3: Oh.
1: Because you make my earthquake. I mean, it's.
0: What about, Donna, the part where I say, and it starts with a tremble. And it starts with a tremble. Everybody,
3: the buildings are shaking. Here comes the tsunami.
0: We have to keep moving. Bonus question now. It's 43.
3: All right. This funny rapper is known for the song Rap God.
0: Steve. Eminem.
3: It is Eminem, and that means Stevie Boy is your winner today in the Funny Rapper edition of the College of Pop Culture Knowledge.
0: Sorry,
3: the ground
0: Kaylee.
3: Is shaking below us.
0: Kaylee, real quick, can you just spin that wheel for us so we can put this segment out of its misery today?
2: 1, 2, 3.
3: Whoa! All right, good spin, Kaylee. Good
1: right,
3: spin.
1: Kaylee.
3: And today's game for Steve Patterson was worth, well, the wheel is spinning a lot for some reason, 4 points today, Stevie Boy. You are moving up to 325. Donna stays at 314.
1: Whatever.
0: All righty. We're going to be back on the other side. We're going to play the new song, Earthquake, by Tyler, the Creator, after the break.
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8: 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Okay, Hank. Okay, Molly. Now, slowly, please. And he's just like taking notes the whole time. Wait, what did you say? Oh, gnocchi. How do you spell that? 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
1: Hey, guys, welcome back. Thank you for listening. It is Donna and Steve.
0: It's been a fun show so far, huh,
1: so
0: Donna?
1: Much fun. The best times ever.
0: Did we end up, were you able to pull up the Tyler, the Creator rap?
3: Yes, I was.
0: Okay, so this was, Donna, I just want you to listen to this back. Donna?
1: What am I listening to back?
0: You're listening to me rapping and then you saying afterward, oh, that sounded legit. I just want to see if on second thought, as you hear it and we all hear it together, if you still feel that same way. That's all.
1: Sure.
3: All right, here is Earthquake by Tyler, the Creator.
0: Oh, no, I'm sorry. I meant my version.
3: Oh.
0: I want to hear Donna reacting to me doing the stupid version that she said, oh, that sounds legit.
3: Oh, I didn't pull that up. I pulled up the actual song.
1: Okay, you know what?
3: Itself.
1: Can you pull it up now while we're talking? Because I'll read Steve some of the lyrics,
3: yeah,
1: okay?
3: Give me 2 seconds,
1: yeah,
3: please.
1: Yeah, take your time.
3: Thank you. So kind of you.
1: Thank you.
0: Donna's going to act the rest of the show like she's not actually raging angry because she's not allowed to eat anything. I can see when she puts her like, no, I'm fine. I'm not upset. Hi, welcome back. Why do you think I'm upset? Why?
1: I'm not upset. Jeez. But listen to some of the lyrics. We can compare them to your lyrics, which were what? Forget it.
3: I got them. You ready?
1: Okay.
3: Here we go.
0: Wait.
18: Oh, it starts with a tremble. And it starts with a tremble. Everybody look for a fault line. Find your fault line.
1: Are you making up these words?
18: No, Donna, that's the real song.
1: Did I say anything after?
3: Oh.
1: Oh, okay.
0: I think you then say it says or sounds legit.
3: Oh, okay. Here, I'll play that part again. 1 second.
0: Okay. Of course I'm making it up.
1: Donna! It sounded really legit.
0: If you think that sounds legit, you are just really firming up your spot as a suburban white woman of a certain age.
1: Okay, but can I read you some of the actual lyrics? We're live now again. Don't leave, it's my fault. Don't leave, it's my fault, girl. Because when it all comes crashing down, I'll need you.
0: Because
1: you make my earthquake. Oh, you make my earthquake.
0: Earth.
1: No, it's Earth.
0: I thought the whole song was called Earth.
1: It is, but the actual lyrics are Earth. And it's making my heart break. Riding around, you love be shaking me up. See? It's all just as on point as what you were doing. It's very, what do you say, on the nose?
0: I also thought maybe the melody and the delivery may have implied that it was a joke. But maybe not. I don't know. Ever since you rapped on Instagram, you've changed. If you haven't seen Donna rap to Rob Bass,
1: please.
0: I'm going to rap right now. Hit it. She did it yesterday. And there were more crazy things she was doing that I was like, yeah, maybe if I just kept rolling on her when she doesn't know the camera's on, there's a lot of really good stuff.
1: What else did I do? I knocked stuff over.
0: Yeah, but the squirrel nut thing.
1: Oh, but we didn't catch that. Guys.
0: No, we'll catch it someday.
1: Oh, God.
0: Anyway.
1: Girl, you make my tremble.
0: No.
1: You make my heart tremble. Can we hear what it sounds like?
3: I was just about to ask. Do you want to hear what the actual song sounds
1: like?
3: Yeah,
1: you can scrub forward a little bit.
3: I did already.
1: You're the best.
3: Thank you. You are, too.
1: Thank you.

0: Now, from Tyler, the creator, we move on. It's the time of the show where we like to talk about television courtroom shows.
1: Oh, is it?
0: Judge Judy is stepping down, putting her gavel down once and for all. Judy Justice, which is the show that followed up Judge Judy, which airs on Amazon Prime, is going to be wrapping up here in the coming weeks. And her heir apparent is going to be her son.
1: Oh.
0: How about that?
1: He must be a judge.
0: He is a judge. His name is Adam Levy. Or Levy. His name is Adam.
1: Leaving me alone.
0: I think that's fun. Judy says, I have a lot of other, you know, things of interest. She's 83. She was talking to people. She said, I don't want to do hair and makeup anymore, but I do still
1: Amen,
0: want my message
1: sister.
0: To get out there. Okay.
1: Right? Who wants to constantly be zhuzhing? I do.
0: You are a constant zhuzher.
1: I am. I am a zhuzher. I always have been.
0: You'll zhuzh the whole show, and then someone will be like, oh, hey, we need to go here. And you're like, well, hang on. I need to zhuzh. And I'm thinking, what were the last 12 commercial breaks of zhuzhing for?
1: Okay.
0: If we still have to zhuzh.
1: May I explain?
0: Absolutely.
1: I have headphones on for 3 hours. That mats your hair down. You have to fluff it back up.
0: Wouldn't this be the zhuzh?
1: Not maybe for you, because you have so much wax in your hair. For me, personally, I need a little more work. Thank you.
0: Judge Judy went on to say, there are not a lot of people who can carry a half hour of their own unscripted on TV, which is a fair point. But she says that her son is ready. He's 58, by the way. This is a son that she had in her first marriage, which ended in divorce in 76. Then she remarried in 78, divorced that guy in 90. They got back together in 91 and stayed together ever since.
1: And he's a judge as well. That is judge. He had his own show as well, right?
0: I am not here to comment on that. I'm not privy to that information.
1: Yeah, he had his own show.
0: That's cool.
1: Steve.
0: I don't know that this is true, and I'm not looking it up right now.
1: It is true.
0: Okay. What's his name? Judge Jimmy?
1: Probably something.
0: You're telling me Judge Judy's husband had a show?
1: Yes.
0: Hang on.
1: All right.
0: I'm so mad.
1: He is a judge.
0: Jerry Scheinlin.
1: Thank you.
0: Hosted the television arbitration show, The People's Court, from 1999 to 2001.
1: You know what?
0: What? I'm sorry.
1: The D on my keyboard doesn't work, so when I type judge, it comes out juge.
0: That's God works in mysterious ways right there.
1: I know.
0: You can't spell judge.
1: No,
0: you
1: have the D will not work. Oh, now I got jux. Ah, jux.
0: You know what? I once spilled orange juice on my friend Paul's web TV keyboard, 90s. And the G always came out as like an asterisk.
1: That's something. Annoying.
0: Yeah, it is. And right? That was my fault. Yeah,
1: but then you end up living with it. You're like, it is what it is.
0: Oh, man. Donna.
1: Man, you have a question about something that I think is interesting, but we'll save it.
0: We can do it later.
1: Okay. I love everything about what you're doing right now.
0: When we come back, Donna does have some tips, some quick tips on how you can talk about 9/11 today. Of course, we started the show talking about this. You've seen it on shows if you've been watching TV at all today, the 25th anniversary of 9/11. So some tips if you kind of are wondering, how do we go about this conversation with kids who might not know about it prior to this?
1: Right.
0: So we'll talk about that. And then we will shift gears entirely to ask the question that Donna saw me write, which is, do you save the good towels for the people who don't live in your home?
1: Mm-hmm.
0: What are we doing here? We'll get to that and see what else it spills into when we come back, Donna and Steve.
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18: 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I need my beauty sleep.
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20: She took my hand and led me through the dark.
1: Hey guys, welcome back. It is hour three of the Donna and Steve show. It is the 25th anniversary of 9/11. I'm sure there's going to be a lot of television programming going on tonight, which I am really looking forward to, if I'm being honest. I like remembering.
0: They've done such a good job with some of the specials that have come out, some of the docu-series, documentaries, really. Similar to the 9/11 Museum, which we have talked about a lot.
1: Right.
0: just there's you can always tell with these things how much thought and intention and respect goes into them.
1: Absolutely. And what I really like that they're doing is they're highlighting like maybe one particular story. It's not, you know, the overall things that we've seen in the past. This is like really putting the spotlight on heroes, three people, you know, who hadn't seen each other in 25 years and now they, you know, reunite, that type of thing. But, you know, there's going to be a lot of images on TV. So I came across this list. I think it comes up from the University of Missouri. And it's a guide on how to talk to your kids about it today, if you choose. And here is some of what they're saying. Number one, gently bring up the topic, even if they don't. Since today is very significant, they've likely already seen images from that day at school, on TV, online. So they might have questions that they're not even sure how to ask.
0: Yes, totally. Yeah, even just saying, like, have you seen anything? Have you guys noticed? Was anybody in your classroom today talking about? Did any of the teachers mention? Because then they might hear it and then just be stewing thoughts of like, wait, what?
1: Right.
0: I have a lot of unanswered questions.
1: And you can gauge how much they already know. Your first question could be like kind of what you're saying is, what do you know about 9/11? And again, they may have learned stuff in school, but they may have been given misinformation that they got somewhere else. So you can address that first. Of course, you want to be mindful of their age. You should consider their age, their maturity, emotional capacity when deciding how to discuss 9/11. If your kids are young, you can see you can keep it like, you know, simple. You don't have to get too detailed. Obviously, teens can handle more and might have specific questions. Like, what was it like living through that?
0: Mm-hmm.
1: You can encourage them to talk to other people who remember, especially if you don't remember that much. Like, parents in their 30s were still kids themselves when 9/11 happened.
0: Wow. Boy. Wow. That's strange to realize.
1: Right? Yeah.
0: Yeah. If someone's 31, they were six.
1: Right.
0: When this happened. Wow.
1: What they're saying in this list about how to talk to your kids about 9/11 is even just telling them where you were or how it felt, that could be valuable.
0: Stormer, what do you remember? You're 31, 32. What do you remember about 9/11?
2: Yeah, I was 7 years old at the time, and I remember we went to school, and it was, from what I remember, a pretty normal school day. They didn't turn on the televisions. Oh. We didn't watch any of the news coverage. We just kind of went about our day. But I do remember just like the teachers acting a little bit different. It felt like they were distracted, and it was even noticeable as a 7 year old at the time. And I remember getting home. Again, I had not heard any of the news whatsoever. So this was already maybe 6 hours after the fact, after the attacks happened. And I got home and my mom was watching TV and she was crying, and she was just watching this building on fire. And honestly, my first reaction, because I was a kid, so grant me some grace.
1: Yeah,
2: I was a little upset. Because all the networks had the coverage of the attacks.
1: Right, and you couldn't watch
2: your shows.
1: And I was bummed
2: that I couldn't watch Pokemon that afternoon.
1: Sure.
2: Yeah, it was supposed to be a nude episode that day. But obviously, like, my parents took me through the situation. They tried to explain to me the best that I could, or best they could, I should say.
1: Right.
2: In fact, I remember my first impression was it when I saw the building falling down. In my head, I thought it was a controlled demolition for some reason.
1: Yeah. Yeah,
2: I thought like
1: sense.
2: It was a project. I thought, oh, maybe this tower is coming down. They're going to build a new one. Thankfully, they did end up building a new one eventually. But yeah, at that age, it was I kind of understood we were under attack, but I didn't understand the gravity of it. And I don't think really any 7 year old could really just totally comprehend what was happening at that time. So
1: yeah,
0: interesting. I think those parents or the teachers, the administration there made the right call in not unpacking that in some haphazard way to first graders, second graders, you know, and just like, this is probably nothing we can do about it. Not a lot of answers we can offer.
1: And
0: all we're going to do is shake them up while they're here. Better for this to all be unpacked at home with mom or dad.
1: And ironically, the president at the time was speaking to a group of young children. And man. I still can't get that image out of my head of that person whispering in his ear and the look on his face, the way he just watched over.
0: Yeah. They did a special the other day on Andy Card, who was the, he was high up in the administration in terms of traveling with the president. I don't know if he was with their media relations or what it was, but it might have been CBS Sunday Morning that did a little 10-minute piece on it. And so he is the guy who comes in and then whispers to the president in that iconic footage.
1: That we're under attack.
0: Yeah, I think he said, I'll paraphrase, but it's a second plane just hit the towers. America is under attack.
1: Wow.
0: And then he steps back. And then, yeah, that all washes over the president. And what a tricky situation there for President Bush, because what do you do? What do you want him to do? Stand up and start running around screaming?
1: Right.
0: You're thinking a million thoughts all at one time. The surrealness of all of that. How do you not induce immediate panic?
1: Right.
0: And leave them crying. You know, what do you do? How long do you process it? Are you formulating this plan? And then at what point do you step out? And then they turned another room into that school building into a war room.
1: Right.
0: You know, you see all the officials in there later and they're all talking on the
1: phones. I think he handled it pretty well. All things considered, like the way he maintained composure for the sake of the kids. And kind of got out of there in a calm manner.
0: And, you know, look, we don't do politics on this show. But as we look back on the historical nature of that day, and you can make your arguments about Iraq and everything that happened in the aftermath. But if you look at like those 2 or 3 weeks after 9/11, to your point, I don't know what else you'd want him to do in that school situation, but I remember us all when he was on TV.
1: You stop what you're doing.
0: You stopped and you were like, it was like, President, give us another dose of courage or resolve. What do we need to hear from you? And I just really have like that is like a memory of mine as a kid of when he would get on in front of the microphone in the aftermath of 9/11. It felt like, and again, make your arguments any way you want about all the other stuff that ends up coming down the line. But in that brief portion of time, it felt like that's the leader, that's the voice, that's the resolve that we needed.
1: He and Giuliani also at the time did a really great job.
0: Yes.
1: Yeah.
0: Yeah. Because they were there. I mean, they were like, you remember Giuliani was on. It felt like every other hour you would see it was Giuliani, Bush.
1: Yeah.
0: These were the faces, the political faces of 9/11 that we kept looking to.
1: Just a couple of other things on this guideline on how to talk to your kids about 9/11. For the older kids, read and watch stories from survivors or people who lost loved ones. But you know, because understanding the emotions of 9/11, they say, can be just as important to knowing the facts. And also, finally, it's okay to shield your kids, too. This topic is not a one-size-fits-all. It's okay to keep your kids safe from graphic images and, you know, complex issues that are difficult for them to understand. You know your kid best. So, but this is just, you know, some of the suggestions that they have made about today.
0: Yeah. Okay, we will continue on. We'll take a little break here. When we come back, let's get to something of a decidedly less consequential nature, which is, do you save the good towels for your house guests? What else do you save for them? And why do we do that if we do it? We'll get into that. And 30% of people have gone on a date just for blank. Fill it in when we come back. It is Donna and Steve on my...
4: Brittany and Kendall.
21: I hate to have to ask. You're about to jump on a bull. What's the sign that you see you're like, this one's crazy?
22: I like them big, just strong-built sons of guns with the big old high horns. We call those the old school suckers. So.
21: And do you like them because it's harder to ride, or you like them because you're like, I got that fun figured out?
22: I just like the old school about it. Usually they got a little attitude to them, a little bit of, you know, just pepping their step.
21: And, yeah.
22: I mean, shoot, if that don't get your wood fired up, your wood's wet kind of deal. So
21: if that doesn't get your wood fired up, your wood's wet.
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3: Yes. Hayden, that is next year's t-shirt.
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33: Donna, you're the best.
32: Thanks.
33: No, you're supposed to say, oh, Steve, you're the best.
32: No, probably won't do that.
33: Okay, how about a compromise? Say, these are the best. These replayable segments that we liked from today's show.
32: But you just said that.
33: I know. I'm the best.
32: Okay.
1: And we're back. Hey, guys. Happy Friday. It's the Donna and Steve show. Steve, don't make fun of me. I could see everything you're doing, okay? Like, just knock it off. I could see you. I'm always watching.
0: Have you gone into the cage, not the cage, excuse me, the office to talk with the studio to talk with Donna yet?
2: No, I haven't. I've just stayed in the production suite.
0: Well played, sir.
2: Thank you.
1: Listen.
0: Had I known, I would have had you come join me out here in Chaska this morning.
2: Now, you were smiling pretty aggressively just there.
1: Yeah, like
2: ago.
1: In a mocking way.
0: No, I wasn't even mocking. I was just being silly.
1: Hmm.
0: Listen.
1: Linda.
0: I wish we could contact that family in Illinois who, and you know Donna's going to count this as a charitable contribution at the end of the year. I know this woman. She accidentally ordered DoorDash last night. It went to a home in Illinois, and she's been irritated ever since, and she's angry and has to get blood work done. She also recently found out she has small airways disease, and I don't know, is like a candidate for COPD. There's a lot going on. And she's got crematoriums cold calling her. Could everyone just... That's not a joke. Could everyone just give her some space?
1: Thank you.
0: You are, though. When they say your tax guy's going to say any charitable contributions, yeah, I got a meal for a needy family in Illinois.
1: Who basically lives in a mansion.
0: Yeah, it looks like the Fresh Prince of Bel-Air house.
1: Because we looked it up on Zillow. Listen.
0: What?
1: Here's what really bugs me. Is when someone tries to blame the victim. Like if someone says to me, well, you had to have done something to have it end up in Illinois. What, sir, could I possibly have done on my own account? Oh, I'm going to type in some random address of a place in Illinois I didn't even know existed. Like, that's what really gets me.
0: I understand. You were just talking with a Dasher, though. This is a person who, you know, they're not working at DoorDash headquarters and wearing a suit. They probably looked at their watch, said, you know what, I can do 2 hours of runs right now before the kids get home.
1: I understand.
0: And then you started just chewing this person out.
1: That is very unfortunate that I did that.
0: It's not... I thought you were going to deny it.
1: No, I was not nice because I was hungry.
0: I get it. I know. I've been hangry many times.
1: And I have no food.
0: I understand.
1: That's on me.
2: Okay. Is there anything in the freezer right now you could take out?
1: Yeah. I got some salmon and some shrimp and some chicken. I have nothing to go with it, but that's okay.
0: Hey. Do you save your best bath towels for guests?
1: Bath or hand?
0: Bath. Or hand. You could do those as well.
1: I'm going to say... No, but I know people who do. I've been to a friend's house where she was like, don't use those towels for company. I'm like, what am I? Chopped liver? Like,
0: well, you're probably there too much.
1: No, this was someone I went to her house for the first time with another friend. And she was like, don't use those towels. Rude.
0: Wow, on a first time visit, you didn't get the guest towels?
1: Nope.
0: Dang, that actually is kind of a low blow.
1: Says a lot about... what people think of me.
0: Yeah, everybody else that night ate on china. Donna ate off a paper plate.
1: I'm at the kids' table.
0: Donna's like, they're like, oh, yeah, we got your food down there. It's in a dog dish. She's like, wait a minute. Why am I the only one on all fours scarfing my freaking head off right now?
5: Donna, be an adult.
0: I don't know with you, Donna.
1: I don't know. I'm a disaster.
0: But it's just an interesting thought out there of do we do that? Do we, oh, guests are coming over. Bring out the nice hand towel for the bathroom because the other one looks kind of ratty, even though they all dry the same. But we bring out the really nice one. Oh, and then, oh, someone's going to be staying over. We have guests in town. They get the fluffiest white towels. Meanwhile, we're drying with what feels like, I'll do that whole sentence again. Meanwhile, we're drying off with what feels like sandpaper.
1: Right.
0: And it's like, how about maybe I live, you know what though?
1: What?
0: It's a nice thing to... serve those who come into your home, to be hospitable, to welcome them, to give them the best.
1: I would say, if it were me personally, save the really good stuff for the guests, but still use the good stuff, especially like at my point in life. I earn the good stuff. I'm gonna use the good stuff. I'm gonna use the nice plates now. I'm gonna use the nice bowls. Sometimes, not all the time. It depends.
0: Oh,
1: you know what I mean? Like
0: that is what they say. Maybe it's not about maybe you don't have to wait for someone to come over, but instead with some of the nicer things, let's say you get a really nice candle.
1: Yeah.
0: And you're like, we're going to wait. Maybe instead of, oh, when the guests that we want to impress come over, what about, you know what, first cold night, we're going to light that candle.
1: Yeah. Treat like, just yourself. Welcome. You heard yes. me. Treat yourself.
0: Because really, at the end of the day, we're all just a squirrel.
1: Trying to get a nut. This is my world.
0: What is that from?
1: It is from a song called I Saw You Walking in the Rain. Hmm. And then it's just basically about this woman who was seen with another dude. And then the dude breaks into this like monologue and telling her off. Give me that fur coat.
0: Okay. All right.
1: This is my world.
0: All right.
1: You just a squirrel trying to get a nut.
0: All right. Let's be done. I'm sorry I asked. Of all the times that I ask you for like backup, you really lean into it there. All right. Let's go. I got something else for you, Donna.
1: All right.
0: 30% of people, according to a new study, have hit someone up for this. They've gone on a date just for this. 30% of daters have gone on a date just for blank.
1: Is this a guessing game right now?
0: That's right, ma'am.
1: The free meal?
0: You're right. They call it a foodie call.
1: Oh, that's funny.
0: 30%.
1: That's what I should be doing. What am I doing?
0: Yes.
1: With my life in my empty fridge.
0: Yes.
1: I should be putting out the foodie call.
0: Go swipe
1: on somebody who looks like they eat well?
0: Yes. If their profile picture has them posing with a gift card to a reputable chain, swipe them.
1: I like it.
0: And you know, I know you don't like it when those guys pose with fish in their photos on their dating profiles, but what if they fillet it and grill it?
1: Right. They're providers.
0: They're providers.
1: That's what they're doing by holding it over their heads. They're showing, like, I am provider man.
0: I will take care of you.
1: Right.
0: Anyway, 30% of daters have hit somebody up for what it's called a foodie call, which now, I like foodie call better than booty call.
1: Do you think that this is to have someone to go eat with, or do you think it's to get the free meal?
0: It's both. The people who accept the invitation like the free meal, the inviter is looking for just companionship at dinner. So both sides have said that they get the exchange. They understand the exchange to an
1: That's
0: extent.
1: Nice.
0: I'm going to need you to change the lights in there. Operating in front of this strobe light is not working for me right now.
1: It's like I'm at the club.
0: Very much so. Okay. Let's take a break. We'll find out the soup of the day. We got some more fun stuff.
7: Where talk is fun.
8: Yeah, might take my mind off things.
7: My talk. 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
1: Hey, good morning. Welcome back to the show. It is the Donna and Steve show. I'm the Donna, he's the Steve.
0: Time for us to play a game that we like to play every day called Whose Voice Is It Anyway? You are invited to play along. For today's clue, we will send it over to producer Stormer.
2: For today's clue, for today's voice, I am looking for this actress who appeared in the movie The Flintstones in Viva Rock Vegas. Now, Steve, you have a 45 to 34 lead over Donna. So, Donna, go ahead and start the bidding for us today.
1: Okay, I can name that voice in 8 seconds.
0: I can name that voice in 5 seconds.
1: Did you say it was an actor or an actress?
2: Actress.
1: Okie dokie. And you said 5?
2: He said 5.
1: I could name that voice in 3 seconds.
0: Donna?
1: No.
0: Name that voice.
1: I don't think I can.
0: You can.
2: Well, let's find out. All right, Donna, you have 3 seconds to name this voice.
13: It's an amalgamation of experiences that I think maybe every individual.
1: It's an amalgamation. Okay, you got a scratchy voice there. Okay. I don't know. It could be a Jennifer Lawrence, but I don't think she'd say amalgamation.
2: What does that even mean, by the way?
1: I don't know. Let's ask that person.
0: I think it's like a mixture. So please stand by.
2: Okay.
1: Okay. Well, you're doing that, and I'm thinking about it. I'm going to say that that is the voice of, oh, gosh, who played?
0: The act of combining separate things, groups, or companies into a single unified whole.
1: I want to say almost like a Joan Cusack, but she doesn't sound, she would not play like Wilma. It would be a younger person.
0: It is not Joan Cusack.
1: We say Cusack. Do you know who it is, Steve?
0: No, I just know that it is not Miss Cusack.
1: Cusack.
0: I think they say Q, and I want to respect
1: their
0: family.
1: I think it's Q.
0: Do you think they say Q?
1: I think they say coupon, not coupon. But I'm think asking they say
0: how, well, how they pronounce their name.
1: I think it's John Cusack.
0: I know that we all say Cusack, but I think that they. I think it's technically pronounced Cusack. I think it's like a Buscemi.
1: We'll get to the bottom of that. Okay, that is, I don't know, Jennifer Lawrence. I don't care.
2: All right, you are locking in the voice as Jennifer Lawrence. Here is the voice for a couple more seconds again.
13: Amalgamation of experiences that I think maybe every individual would choose to.
2: All right, and is that the voice of J-Law? It is not, which means Stevie Boy once again is your winner today in this edition of Whose Voice Is It Anyway? He is moving up to 46 victories now, but Steve, do you know who that is?
0: I believe I would only hazard a guess, and I think it's

0: unless it's silent.
1: Kira Sedgwick.
0: Good guess.
2: Dang.
1: Kristen. Stewart.
0: Aha! There we go. That is the voice of Kristen Stewart. And here is her voice one more time.
3: Something that connected them that was about me and not necessarily this woman. And then you find the sort of concentric circles that we all have.
0: That's okay, Bella,
1: okay, well, you know,
0: right?
1: You've got big words in
0: Bella
1: your vocabulary.
0: Swan.
1: Okay, cool.
0: Well, she's a vampire, you know.
1: That's right.
0: She, like, is eternal. And when you're eternal, you got a lot of time to look up words in the dictionary because you're never going to die.
1: That's right.
4: Yeah, that's how that works, man.
0: Yeah.
4: Now, I will play for everyone.
1: Okay.
4: A sound that my stomach made.
1: Oh, Stormer, wait till you hear this.
0: Oh, I've heard it. I've heard it.
1: Oh, McGee. Can I explain what was happening?
4: Yes.
1: We were doing a little post-show meeting. We were doing production. And Steve is back there, I don't know, taking video. Okay?
4: Yes.
1: Steve was taking video of something. And Grant was trying to explain something to me. And at some point, this noise was heard from very close by.
4: Now, as I was taking this video, I thought, oh, boy, bad time for my stomach to growl. And then I thought, here's hoping it didn't really catch that. But, you know, it's a stomach noise. You kind of hear it as the maker a little more than other people do. Although, historically on the show, I've had various involuntary sounds that have made it onto the microphone, which have gone down in history. Now, I'm going to tell you, Stormer, I'll have you turn my mic up here when I give you the go-ahead so we can hear this a little extra well. You'll hear a little of Donna and Grant, and then you will hear an initial sound that my stomach makes, but don't be fooled. You need to keep listening because...
1: There are two.
4: It only gets worse.
5: It could be 11:30.
4: That was not great.
1: It's like, it's like a quarter as it's like settling to rest. I don't know. Let me try that.
4: Here, just turn me up again. Here we go. I'm going to try this one more.
1: I'll turn my mic off too.
5: It could be 11:30.
4: That's embarrassing, everyone. And if our sales team doesn't hear that and immediately get me an endorsement for some gut health GI place, then what are we doing? We're this asleep at the wheel.
1: It's kind of like this. Okay, wait for it. Because it was like... Oh, wait. No, it's the end of it. Hold on.
4: It was like that. Yes. There was a weird coiling. And I'm just holding the camera, taking video like, is anybody else hearing that?
1: And then you hear me go, Steve... Get your stomach under control over there. Like, of course everybody heard it.
4: Okay, Donna. I miss the you pre-DoorDash. Pre-DoorDash Donna was fun. She was light, effervescent, used to be an influencer. Now she's become hardened since she started rapping online. And it's just, I don't know. It scares me.
1: I'm just an unfrozen caveman lawyer.
4: And if you haven't heard Donna's rap...
1: Please don't. Why are you... You are such a little scutch.
6: She's influencing now, and she wanted to rap for all of you.
7: No,
6: hit it!
7: I'm going to rap right now. Rob B's going to rap right now. I'm not internationally known, but I'm known throughout the microphone.
6: Now freestyle.
4: She now wants a break from social media.
1: Come
4: on, isn't that high hitting you? You got 11,000 followers. That's a tough number to get to.
1: Mm-hmm.
4: North of 10K takes a lot.
1: I know.
4: And you're there. Start swinging your weight around a little bit.
1: All right. Maybe I'll make a sandwich online.
4: You're so hungry. Oh, my gosh. I've never seen you this hungry.
1: I'll make a grilled cheese. Anyway.
4: Jennifer Lawrence. Jennifer Lawrence joined Instagram.
1: That's right. And she had a little warning for people. She put up a video and she basically said, if I get any negativity or rude comments, or I can even sense what you're thinking and it's negative, I'm out of here. I kind of like that.
4: I like her.
1: Yeah, she's kind of... She's very

0: who she kind of reminds me of? She, you know, Texas women are a certain type of women, just like New York women are a certain type of women. Like the Kelly Clarksons, Jennifer Lawrence is kind of from that same vibe, just calls it like it is.
1: Yeah.
0: And I kind of like it. Thank you.
1: I was checking her Instagram right now to see
0: what she's doing.
1: Yeah, if there are any, just if anybody's saying anything bad.
0: Yeah. No one's going to say anything bad.
1: Oh my gosh, people are absolutely going to say bad things.
0: You think so?
1: Donna, hi, let me introduce you to our friend. His name is the Internet comment section, and he invariably becomes a monster at the end. These celebrities in particular, when you have a gazillion followers, and she already has 4.5 million followers.
0: Whoa.
1: Your 11.6 is still impressive.
0: Thank you.
1: But
0: that's
1: she's got
0: how
1: four,
0: much?
1: She's got 4.4 million followers, I guess, in essentially a day. You just, there's enough, that flame attracts enough moths where it's like someone's going to be saying stuff. But people in the comments, her celeb friends are like, oh yeah, remember, just never read comments. Don't read any comments. Avoid all the comments.
0: Yeah, that's not a bad idea, actually.
1: Yeah.
0: I don't know.
1: I don't know. But I mean, there are 116,000 comments.
0: Whoa. Oh, yeah. She's not going to read any of those.
1: Yeah.
0: Don't worry about it.
1: But, yeah, there she is. See? J-Law on IG. You can
0: very
1: go. And
0: pretty.
1: J-Law is her
0: Yeah, I think handle. Jennifer Lawrence was taken.
1: Yeah, J-Law works great.
0: I like J-Law.
1: It's great. Yeah,
0: it's
1: you're
0: perfect.
1: D-Val.
0: That's right.
1: Stevie Pat. That's Pat. Patty.
0: Stat.
1: Patty!
0: Great.
1: Great.
0: Now we're going to get fined.
1: We don't. As you know what? It doesn't matter if you never pay your checks. If you never pay the bills. What does Gary Gallman say? His brother used to say, Gare, it all adds up. He said, but only if you add it up. If you don't, it doesn't. You know?
0: That's kind of fun.
1: Oh, gosh. We got tons of emails overnight of people asking if I would be doing another Secret Sound today.
0: Oh, for the love.
1: And I'm not. I'm not. But if I did, and I'm not, and I won't.
0: I'll do one.
1: No, I'm doing one. Don't you?
0: I could be Secret Sound Lady, too.
1: Son of a gun, that was great! I loved it. Phone lines are now open. 651-641-1071. You have to call quick. You have to call now. Come on, Stormer. You love being on the phone. Hi,
2: right,
1: how
2: I
1: are
2: do.
1: You? I love you. Do you have kids? That's so cool. Do it again. Nice.
0: Wait.
1: Oh, I love it! Donna, there's something really great about that sound.
2: Like that.
1: There was like nice reverb to it. Oh, that was so satisfying. Do it again, Mama.
0: Yeah, one more time, okay?
2: And I really like that.
0: Why is it reverby?
1: I don't know, but it's amazing. All right, we go to the phones. Hello there. Hi, you're on My Talk. What is your guess as to what Donna's secret sound is?
3: Was it a stapler?
1: Yay!
0: Yeah, big winner of nothing.
3: Yeah,
1: thank you for
3: I
1: calling.
3: Won yesterday too.
0: She won yesterday too.
1: Oh, you're our secret sound caller.
3: Yeah,
0: we love you. You should just call every time. You're the
3: okay,
0: only
3: I
0: person
3: will.
0: Who gets to guess.
1: That's the bit. What's your name again,
3: that
1: Tiffany?
3: Sounds good. I'm Jeannie from Stillwater.
1: Yes, Stillwater Jeannie.
0: Okay, love
1: thank
0: it.
1: You.
0: Good job. Bye. Good ears.
3: We'll talk to you Monday.
0: Bye,
1: okay,
0: bye, bye, Jeannie.
1: I'm talking about it. This was my sound was going to be this, and then we'll go. Now that's harder, because friends, that was an Allen wrench.
0: Oh yeah,
1: tapping a piece of metal.
0: How about this one?
1: Huh? Closer to the mic, Mama.
0: Okay, hold on, Daddy. Hold
1: Don't. On. I hate it when you do that. That's a good one.
0: That's a really good one. That's a toughie to guess. Try that one, Jeannie.
1: Yeah, you think you're a big shot, Jeannie? Why are we attacking our listeners? We're going to take
0: know.
1: A break.
0: All right.
1: When we come back, we need to talk now that a little bit of the dust has settled about the foldable iPhone, the iPhone Duo.
0: Ooh.
1: What we know about it, and I'm curious, Donna, if you would ever be interested
0: Ooh.
1: In it. I will say it did get me thinking a little bit.
0: Really?
1: We'll break a little bit of it down when All we come right. back. Donna and Steve on
4: Morning Sunshine. What we're asking is if the dog owner, if he is the asshat for not
5: for
4: wanting
5: yes.
4: his
5: okay.
4: dog to be sprayed with cologne.
5: Pam, welcome to our show. Is the boyfriend the asshat?
6: I got
5: to
6: tell you, I am never at a loss for words.
5: I even talk in my sleep, and I'm at a loss for words for this woman.
4: Pam, you feel this.
5: Run around the house and spray her with Lysol. Or is there some deer spray that people spray when they go hunting? Spray her or run around the house and spray her.
4: Spray her back.
5: How desperate is this guy for a girlfriend?
6: Breathe, Pam.
7: Flames on the side of my face. Pam is as worked up as we are.
4: Yes.
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2: Hey, it's Donna and Steve. You know, this isn't actually live right now. I'm a television star, I've been told. I need my beauty sleep.
3: And a lot of help from makeup.
2: Not sure we needed to go there. But enjoy these Best of Donna and Steve segments replayed for you now on My Talk 107.1. Hi, everybody. Welcome back. Woo! Here comes Girl Boss, Dee Dee.
3: Hey, it's the final stretch.
2: Oh, yeah. Remember, we used to have a sound effect for that.
3: Oh, yeah. That was not good.
2: Donna.
3: Yeah.
2: Come back to me, please.
3: Look at me.
2: Look at me. I'm going to read an email.
3: Okay.
2: So that because I will forget it otherwise. Okay.
3: Sure.
2: Don't worry, Krista. I'm only reading portions of this. Krista, who is coming for our sit and soup next Thursday.
3: Oh, yeah. I have a warning about that.
2: About her?
3: No, just for her, about me.
2: Okay, and you're going to share that on the air?
3: I sure am, after you're done saying all the things you're about to say.
2: Krista, she bid on a sit and soup, and thank you so much, Krista.
3: Yes.
2: She and her husband will be here. Hopefully, they're not going to be necking in the corner the whole time. It's our first time having... No, I guess we've had married couples before. Okay, I'll continue.
3: Yeah, please.
2: The question she asks is there any chance that we could play a round of Pyramid while we are there?
3: Yeah.
2: She said this does not have to be on the radio. It could even be in lieu of soup. How dare you, Krista? You're getting force-fed that soup whether you want it or not.
3: That's right.
2: We're going to duct tape you to a chair like that guy on that flight who was drunk and belligerent, and we're going to feed you soup.
3: I love it.
2: As long as you consent. It would simultaneously check off two life goals, to play one of those two games and to play a game with us.
3: Cute.
2: So, Stormer.
4: Yes.
2: You're our game maker. The question is, somewhere in that 11 o'clock hour, would we be able to set up a game of Pyramid with Krista and her husband? I think it would be like, you know, Krista and I are teammates, and then Donna and Mr. Krista are teammates.
4: That can be arranged. However, I am going to need a refresher on the Pyramid game because I don't think I've ever watched that one before.
3: Okay, so, and we need to ask, does she just want to play the final round? You know, when they're in the circle?
2: Is that the rapid fire one?
3: That's the one. It's kind of slow, but there's a pyramid of topics.
4: Right.
3: Like
4: right.
3: Things a cab driver would say.
4: Oh, okay.
3: Things
4: gotcha.
3: You find on in a school.
4: And they sit across from each other, right?
3: That's right.
2: Yeah, okay. I think what we would do is like a final round version of it where let's say we each have 10 things.
3: Okay.
2: Let's screw the pyramid. That way it lasts a little bit longer. We have 10 things we're trying to get through. I have 10. You have 10.
3: Wow, that's a lot. Okay.
2: Okay, I have 5. You have 5.
3: I like it better. Sure.
2: But then do we want to flip it so that each person gets the guess? Don't do it, Donna, please. Oh, gosh.
4: Let's not play the pyramid game. Let's just play Bop It with
3: I
4: these
3: like
4: people.
3: It.
2: She likes it. Of all the ideas.
3: All right. No. Okay. Bop It. Boopies.
4: We need to get an office Bop It. It's time.
3: Oh, I'll get
4: we
3: one.
4: We need
3: don't
4: one.
3: Worry.
4: We,
3: it's on my to-do list.
4: Okay, gotcha.
2: Is it really?
3: Yes.
2: Okay, I was just asking. Are they going to defang you at this blood draw place today? Could they at least file them down a little bit?
3: Okay. All right.
2: Anyway. You seem like one of those scary cats today that you get close to and you're like,
3: oh
2: hey, look. Oh.
3: That's just fear.
2: Hello, Satan. Anyway, yeah, Krista, we'll get that figured out. That'll be fun.
3: Here's what I was going to say.
2: Okay.
3: We better set a reminder or something. I am having a, procedure the day before, so I might look scary. That's it.
2: What kind of procedure?
3: That is on a need-to-know basis.
5: I need to know. I'm going to be 4 feet away from you.
3: My face,
5: are you going to get chemical peel?
3: Maybe. Maybe something like that. I just wanted to warn everybody that I'm going to look weird, and Krista says, yes, the final round is good.
5: Is your face going to be peeling?
3: Possibly. It might be red, and I might look like someone burned me with a waffle iron. But other than that, everything else will be normal.
5: Oh, so you're going on a date.
3: Wait, that's aggressive. What do you mean by that?
5: I don't know. I'm not sure what I meant by it. I was just trying to riff.
3: Okay.
5: I thought everything was safe in improv.
3: Okay, sorry.
5: What is getting done to your face? You're going to talk about it on Thursday, so just let's get it over with.
3: I wasn't going to talk about it. I was just going to show up for work and be normal.
5: Yeah, but when you come in looking like Hannibal Lecter, there will be questions.
3: I'm going to have a treatment.
5: Microdermabrasion?
3: Something like that. It's something that you don't need to know about.
5: You're not going to tell me?
3: No, I don't remember the name of it, but that's what I'm doing.
5: At a doctor's or a dermatologist?
3: Are you saying a dermatologist is not a doctor?
5: No, I'm saying they're a specialized place. One is like your GP looks at you and is like, ma'am, there's a problem with your face. The other one is you go in specifically and they're looking at skin things that they might be able to help you with.
3: That's right.
5: Okay.
3: That's what I'm dealing with. It's a dermatologist and I'm dealing with getting my skin in better shape.
6: This is just who I am.
3: I'm trying to be proactive about things, about my health. About my house. So why don't you just get off my back?
5: I'm sorry, sir. When you say get off your back, you know what? Excuse us. Look at me.
3: I don't want to.
5: I want you to look at me.
3: I don't need to.
5: Hey, I'm going to look at you. I'm sorry for being interested. And I guess I want to apologize for all my follow-up questions, trying to get more information about your situation. I didn't know that was a crime. Wow. Hmm. What a freaking world we freaking live in.
3: Thank you for your interest. You know what they call that where I come from?
5: What?
3: Being nosy. You're a nosy body is what you are.
5: I'm not don't call me a nosy body.
3: Yeah, you're a nosy body.
5: Is that what you guys would say?
3: Isn't that what you call it?
5: No, you're a busy body.
3: Oh, not a nosy body?
5: I don't think so.
3: Oh, no. Well, now I feel dumb. Busy body? Nosy body. Nosy body?
5: I think there might be another one with body. I don't think it's nosy.
3: No, a nosy body is an informal term for prying, overly curious, meddlesome. You're a meddlesome person.
5: I like the metal. I work in metal. I'm a metal worker.
3: Frequently pokes their nose into other people's private business. That is such a good definition.
5: Of that or of me?
3: Both. You're a nosy body.
5: Donna, do you think you're going to get the new iPhone?
3: I don't, but please tell us about it. It sounds really cool.
5: It's their first foldable phone. It's called the iPhone Duo. And I think it kind of sounds, interesting to me. It's has something called seated mode, which I will tell you about here in a second. But some of the main highlights people are talking about. It's just the fact it's got a 5.4-inch outer screen, but then you can open it like a book, and then it becomes a 7.5-inch display so that you could watch video, view photos, run multiple apps. So kind of like a phone into an iPad all at the same time. When you fold it out, it's got a matte screen, which a lot of people seem to be enjoying, some of the initial reviewers at least. One of the other things that Apple seems to have done, Apple not always the first to do something, but then they kind of do the thing a little better. They have eliminated the fold. Usually you could see a fold in the middle of a screen
3: right.
5: on a foldable phone, but you can't see that there.
3: That's so cool.
5: But anyway, they also have something called seated mode. So how you open it into a book, you could also sit it down like on an airplane tray table. And then you could watch a video there, and then the bottom portion that would be flat on
3: sure.
5: the tray table now turns into a tactile, like a keyboard, touchscreen keyboard
3: that's
5: situation.
3: That's amazing.
5: Kind of cool.
3: I have a laptop that's kind of like that you could fold in half, this is great. $2,000 is how much it's going to cost you, but it does look cool.
5: It looks cool. It does look cool. So I will kick around. I'd like to know how good the camera is, and can you put a case on it?
3: We'll find out.
5: With something that folds? I don't know.
3: Have a good weekend, everyone.
5: We love you. We thank you so much for listening today. Bradley and Dawn are coming in next. Have a great weekend. We will be back on Monday. We love you guys. Bye-bye. Bye.
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28: I wanna really, really, really wanna zig a zig.
29: Let's go, girls.
30: Let's go. It's a Friday.
31: Heck yes, it is.
30: Heck yeah, it is. Oh, we have to acknowledge. Yes. Today is the 25th anniversary of 9/11. Mm-hmm. You know what's so interesting? Mm. is like who you talk to about 9/11 and what age group they're at and like what
0: they remember.
30: Yeah.
0: Or don't.
30: Yeah. Like if you're talking to quite, you know, not that far along, like younger. Sorry, I have like a weird echo in my head.
0: Okay.
30: But
0: you're right. You talk to somebody who's just a little bit younger than even me. I'm 36. Yeah. I was in sixth grade. So that's probably kind of the youngest age that you really clocked what was happening.
30: Yeah, exactly. So it's they've been doing coverage all over. I know Twin Cities Live is doing stuff. I know so many of the stations are doing things. I think it's important to talk to your kids about it, too, because I'm like, I don't know what they know or retain
0: right.
30: to something that they weren't born around.
0: It's almost to us now, I feel very much like my mom would talk about the Vietnam War. My dad would talk about the draft. He never was drafted, but a lot of his friends were. And I was like, that feels like something from the history books. And now, 25 years out from September 11th, you say the same thing. Like, I watched a little clip, Live with Kelly and Mark, that our Steve Patterson goes on and helps a lot with.
30: Who are based in New York.
0: Mm-hmm, they played a little clip of what that morning looked like because their show was airing live. And you can see Regis and Kelly trying to kind of understand, like, it looks like an accident. We don't want to say it's intentional at this point. And then the second plane hit. And just watching that and going, God, there was so much fear because we didn't know. Nobody knew.
30: Yeah.
0: Was this going to happen all over the country?
30: Yeah.
0: Who was doing this?
30: Yeah, there's a lot of unknowns. Mm-hmm. And then it was like, okay, unpacking that for weeks. And, nothing's ever been the same since.
0: No, it hasn't. And I think that everybody, it's how you bring up, you know, you're talking, it was on the news this morning. And my kid's like, oh, it's a plane. And I don't let him watch things that are not able for him to handle, right? Like sometimes something comes on and I'm like, well, we're going to change the channel, right?
30: Yeah.
0: But he's going to be three soon. And I was like, you know, a day in the past, some bad men did some bad things. And I was like, and I just said, you know, they were like, he's like, yeah, there's a fire. I said, yeah, it was really bad. I said, but look at all the helpers. There were a lot of helpers. So today we're remembering the helpers.
30: Yeah.
0: And he was like, okay. And that was it. I mean, he's
30: so I can't even imagine talking to Gogo about it because she is my, like, she'll cry about people that she's never, like, I can't even imagine. So we went a different route and watched The Grinch today. Like, I can't.
0: The Grinch.
30: I just like, can't even imagine. I mean, I'm sure you're supposed to or whatever, but we are just not.
0: I think
30: not...
0: you just handle how you handle your own kid.
30: Totally. Yeah. And so Gogo is now at that place of like skipping naps kind of vibe. And so she was like, I don't want a nap today. We have a new nanny. So I was like, all right, well, we'll see what happens. Check this out with Riley. But
0: yeah.
30: But yeah, so I mean, I know there's so much footage and. But we are definitely, it's like hard to not hear that date. Even like it's funny when you set a date for that, like, oh, we're having a girls' night on
0: September 11th.
30: And then you're like, is that okay?
0: Yeah. Yeah, definitely. I was talking about the Parade of Homes. I have been we acknowledge that it starts today because it starts this Friday, today. And you say September 11th. And to your point, it's a day that it lives on in all of us in infamy and. The Never Forget that came out that day, we will always remember. It stands true. So we're not going to get into it anymore today. We are your levity. We're your break from that. But we definitely, as a show, just wanted to acknowledge that we know and we're remembering, too.
30: Yeah. So like I said, Gogo's like you, where I think she's ready for Christmas.
0: She's ready. She's counting down. Actually, it's not even me. It's Mike. Mike's the one who decorates before I do.
1: We've got the entire place decked out for Halloween. And then the second Halloween ends, we go into
0: Christmas.
1: Right
0: now?
1: Oh, yeah. What do you mean? It's like a month and a half away.
0: He goes, what do you mean?
30: What do you mean? Well, they do have dishware.
1: Yeah.
30: That's what I'm saying. Like, you kind of got to, like, pull them out. I can't even imagine pulling out Halloween stuff right now. Like, I think that's cuckoo bananas.
0: I'm with Brittany on this, Mike.
1: Sorry, I romanticize life.
30: Yeah, you do.
1: Deal with it.
30: You do.
1: I do. She sent me a message, and I'm like, no, we're absolutely going all in.
30: Is that your wife who has a whiteboard who writes out the like your menus? No, it's you, Mike. Yeah, who never owned a tree prior to meeting Sarah. It's you.
1: Not true. I had a little mini tree.
0: It's not true, and you know it.
30: It's like that Charlie Brown depressive
1: tree. Exactly. That's exactly what it was.
30: Yeah, no, I... If I had a Sarah in my life, life would be more whimsical because she makes things pretty dang whimsical. But unfortunately, I don't. And
0: you did throw me off with today. Like, I know, it's crazy. I have a kind of
30: it's crazy.
0: Like, Halloween stays in October, you know?
30: It's an oct.
1: No.
30: It gets all oct. Stop that.
1: All oct.
30: All oct. Stop.
1: But the second oct comes to an end, we go straight Christmas. Thanksgiving is just kind of a little speed bump along the way to Christmas.
0: A little speed bump. Uh-huh. I just like decorating for fall.
30: I have too many Santa bears to start pulling them out in November.
0: Oh, her house is Santa bear.
30: I've got a small house and a lot of Santa. Fun fact, do you guys know that they tried making a Santa bear for the state fair?
0: Yeah, we saw them.
30: I was like, I can't get into that. I can't. I already have most of my storage is Santa bears.
0: They are big to store. Like, you're right. Yeah, like, I don't know how you do it.
30: Thanks. It's because, like, I have the pressure of my mom. Like, that was handed down to me. I don't have a lot because my sister gets all the good things, but I got the Santa bears. Which
0: yeah. Eldest sister, sorry.
30: I know. You're like,
0: we do. We get
30: I don't
0: it
30: know if this was cursed or a good thing. She's like, I got the Gucci glassware, and you get Santa bears.
0: Yeah. I feel that, Lindsay. I do.
30: So, yeah, Gogo's fully in. And we have a new nanny today. Riley, who's also cool, and I'm probably gonna be like, "Hey, Riley, am I cool at some point?"
0: Just cause
30: I know. Just reminds me of Maddie, Riley. They're both like
0: cool kids.
30: I know.
0: So it's going well. I mean, having a new nanny is kind of freaky deaky.
30: I know. I usually take care of my nanny well, and I texted her today after I left. I was like, "Hey, sorry, my snacks kind of suck. I know me." And I was like, do me a favor, make a list of things you want. I know they probably won't, but like, I can't be the one in the neighborhood. Like, Maddie called me an almond mom, and that's really scarred me.
0: An almond mom? Tell me what that means, Brittany.
30: It means you go, oh, just eat three almonds and you'll be set.
0: You'll be satiated. Like a They're snack. Really good for you.
30: Yeah, just like eat random things. And that's me. I just like I'm a grazer of random little items, right? And I'm like, these are 20-year-old women who need full. I was like, you want Built Bars? What do you want? What's your vibe? You want Lunchables? I'll get you whatever you want. You want.
0: Just stay.
30: Just please promise stay. Me you'll stay. I mean, literally, you want Gushers? I will bring Gushers into our house.
0: I get that.
30: Like, I'll do whatever she wants.
0: I'll do anything for good help. I was feeling out the other day. I was feeling out some cosmic energy.
30: Mm-hmm.
0: Just in general. Like, you're bringing good vibes. I'm like, What's my September look like? Because I get a little into that.
30: Yeah,
0: and it was like, hey, guess what, Capricorn? Yeah. You've had this heavy thing over you for 300 years because it was the last time this moon rotated against this planet.
30: 300
0: blah, blah, blah.
30: Years? There's like Capricorns that just experienced that fully their whole life.
0: That's what I'm saying. I was like, this is pivotal. Now, there was always comment energy for your $15 starter pack.
30: So after you commented energy.
0: So I'm like reading this and I'm like, all right, we're going to do some like deep breathing. We are going to like thank Mother Moon. We're going to do our meditative stuff tonight. And I had this great time with my kid. He's in the bath. We're like, we're having a good one. It's going to come good energy.
30: Yeah.
0: I get him out of the bathtub and he goes, I love you, mommy. I love you, mommy. Aggressively bites my neck like a vampire.
30: Oh.
0: I had to, you guys, I was like, okay. I was like pulling him off me. I was like, I'm going to break my own kid's jaw.
30: Yeah.
0: I have a bruise. I looked at him. I go, what? So, like 10 minutes later, I was like, what was that for? And he goes, mommy, are you sad, mommy?
30: Yeah, because you bit the hell out of me. I'm literally bleeding.
0: I was like, yes, mommy's upset because
30: anybody
0: we don't bite.
30: My age does that? I'm yeeting you. I'm literally hurting you on a level that I like learned in the army. Like I can't even imagine.
0: Yeah. He bruised. He bit and he goes, I said, why? And he goes, well, cause you were drying me off. Cause I was drying you off out
30: Jesus,
0: of your
30: breath? I don't mean to be dramatic.
0: Never. You
30: He's
0: never.
30: He's a psychopath.
0: I know.
30: No, Gogo went through this. Hard.
0: I know. We have Gogo's biting books that I almost gave away because he never read them. And we read all of them that night.
30: Yeah.
0: All of them.
30: You're welcome.
0: Yeah. So cosmic energy for me is looking great next 300 years.
30: Hey, you've been trying. You're like, hey, I'm all about changing my body. You've been really focused on the weight aspect.
0: Yeah.
30: If you lose blood, fun fact.
0: That's weight.
30: Lose weight, baby. Weight is weight. Platelets? Gone.
0: Should go donate a little bit. take a pound, any pound.
30: That's true. That's very like, and then also your tolerance is low. You have a great, great weekend. We used to always do that at UMD.
0: Oh, yeah.
30: Friday nights. Friday afternoon, I'd donate a bunch of platelets, and then I'd have
0: $50
30: alcohol money and a lower tolerance. Don't do that, guys.
0: Hey, kids. Don't listen to Auntie Brittany.
30: When we get back, it's like old man drama. We've got Henry Winkler versus Tom Hanks. We're going to tell you about it next on the Old BK Show.
2: Brittany and Kendall.
0: Have you ever had an office romance, Brittany?
30: I have. I have, like, very informally at a time. Somebody who was my boss.
0: She's getting so red right now.
30: To be honest, I've had two times. Like, I'm like, that's what I mean.
1: But he was over here, and it doesn't trickle down to me.
30: And it never worked out for me. Not even close. One should have never happened. And the second one should have never happened. They're both problematic, and I'm realizing it real time. Not shockingly enough, I was always a subordinate.
0: Well, that's how she didn't get fired.
30: Like, I'm shocked I'm not sleeping with you to keep this job.
0: Again, she's trying.
2: 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My Talk 107.1. 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
30: Welcome back to the old BK Show. I'm the B, she's the K. We've got Mike Ganger pushing all the right buttons. We've got Henry Winkler in a fight with Tom Hanks. Who's Tom more likable?
0: My instinct is Tom Hanks.
30: Mine too. Mike?
1: Oh, definitely Tom Hanks, yeah.
30: Well,
1: I think we love Henry Winkler, though, too.
30: I know, right? So it's like a hard decision. Because I do like him a lot. Remember when there was that fire at that hotel and they just like interviewed him and they thought he was just a man on the street? And they're like, by the way, this is Henry Winkler.
1: Local resident Henry Winkler gives his comments.
30: So Henry Winkler was talking about a time in his life where he was just getting into directing. He wanted to get into directing real bad. And there was this movie coming up, Turner and Hooch. And this is starring Tom Hanks, which is very exciting. And he's like, oh, okay. He had this feeling that's not what he wanted to direct. He actually, there was a different movie. He was like, I'd actually want this. But they're like, no, you, this guy, Jeffrey Katzenberg, was like, no, you're going to do Turner and Hooch. This will be great for you.
0: Okay.
30: And he was like, oh, I kind of went against my instincts. And I definitely regret it because Tom Hanks and Mayor Winningham, those were the two leads, they were like, had this great connection and this electricity. And when he was directing them, he was like, all right, let's do that again. Let's do that again. And they did not feel like they should have to. So then like a couple days later, I think it was 13 days into filming, he was called in this Jeff Katzenberg's office and he said, this is not going to work out. You're fired as a director. And that's that. And like, he was like, yeah. So I was really angry at Tom Hanks because it was like Tom Hanks was like his star was rising really fast at that moment. And he really didn't feel the need to like bow down to this new director. So he's like, yeah, we haven't resolved that. Like Henry Winkler's out in these streets having a one-sided beef with Tom Hanks because I promise you Tom Hanks is not thinking about this.
0: One, Jeffrey Katzenberg, he's like the really famous one that I know,
30: right? The big old exec.
0: Yeah, the big old, that he's in behind so many incredible films. So if he's firing you, he probably should be fired. He kind of knows what he's doing.
30: Well, he also said, he's like, this was devastating to me. He's like, I thought I would never come back from this. So like, he really spiraled after this.
1: We remember his name because he was the one who was the Disney exec that ended up kind of starting Pixar and then leaving because he got taken out of the picture there and then did DreamWorks.
0: Right.
1: So he's behind Shrek and the Prince of Egypt and all those other DreamWorks movies. That was all started by Jeffrey Katzenberg because he didn't like Disney.
30: Also, the new Grinch. And by new, I mean it's like 20 years old now.
0: Yeah. Like the 2018.
30: But the one that was got Benedict Cumberbatch in.
0: Henry Winkler, I get it. Like, this was your dream and you feel like it was just snatched from under you. But Tom Hanks hasn't thought about you once since then. Tom Hanks, someone might be telling him this, probably not, but they might be like, oh my God, did you know Henry Winkler hates you? And he'll be like, oh, the guy from Happy Days? He doesn't like me? Isn't that what he was in?
1: Yeah. Cool. The Fonz.
0: The Fonz.
1: Hey.
0: I don't think this crosses Tom Hanks's mind.
30: He's
0: ever.
30: Not losing sleep over this, but it's really funny. He's like, and fun fact, we haven't resolved it. And it's like, yeah, because I don't think Tom Hanks was probably like, I didn't like this. And like somebody fired him and it took care of it for him. And he didn't even think about it. Because at the time, Henry Winkler, I mean, he'd done Happy Days. So actually he was pretty on the map.
0: Yeah.
30: But like maybe Tom Hanks didn't even know why he got let go. Like was like, this bugged me, but didn't know that maybe there was something else going on. I don't know. I don't foresee Tom Hanks thinking about this.
0: I'm just going to just send him one of those like fruit arrangements.
30: Edible arrangements.
0: That's one. It's fine. You'll get over it, Henry Winkler. Mm. I love that like this has been on his mind though for what, 40 years?
30: Yeah, a while.
0: A while. How long do we give it until this man is crawling back to his mama, Posh Spice? Brooklyn Beckham was on the red carpet with his wife, Nicola. And there's this video of them going quasi-viral because they're on the red carpet, smiling, seeming cute for the photos. And he lets her take a moment by herself because she's the one that's an actress, apparently, in this movie. And before he goes, he like fluffs her dress out behind her in a very my mother's Victoria Beckham fashion house way. Like, I know you want this like this, and walks away. And the look she gives him. I'm curious. I want you two to watch the video that I've linked there, and I want you to tell me what you think of this look. And dear listening audience, I basically just described it to you.
30: Yeah.
0: She gives him the look of murder and then looks at the cameras and smiles. And he just, the person that's filming all this looks over at him and he's just kind of like pushing his hair back like, oh, yeah, that just happened.
30: I have seen so many brides do this as well, where somebody fixes their train to their dress.
0: And yes.
30: They're like, that's actually not at all the way I wanted it. And it's so funny because the best part about this little clip is they show her pissed off and annoyed and him on like the sidelines of it all. Just so proud of himself. Just like,
0: just look that hair
30: I'm
0: back.
30: I'm that guy. I like have this intuitive thought to fix it without being asked. And like,
0: because my mom's a fashion designer.
30: Yeah. Like, I'm a chef, AKA, I have a video of me making noodles the other day. But like, it's really like, yeah, I did that. You're welcome.
0: What do you think, Mike?
1: She intentionally starts walking, because again, they're on the red carpet. She's holding his hand. She intentionally starts walking to the side so the train does indeed kind of flow off to the side. Mm-hmm. And she's just like, yeah, it's perfect. And she gets ready to smile. And then that's when he does it.
0: Yeah.
1: And she immediately then, again, gives this look and then starts to kind of mosey that same direction. So it creates the exact same thing she was going for. And like you said, Brittany, he tucks his hair back behind his ear and he is so proud of what he did. It is a great video. I love
30: it. There are 50 comments on this article and they're so all over the place. A lot of people are like, end of days. They're breaking up.
0: Yep.
30: It can't. There's no other way. This one person wrote, get a haircut. Very passionate about his long hair.
0: Some people are like, yeah, so that's the look I give my husband twice a day.
30: And like, that's the thing. Like, I've watched people navigate different things so differently. Like, I would say, like, Kendall, you're pretty blunt with your husband.
0: Mm-hmm.
30: And like, it doesn't faze him at all. And like, then I've seen people have to like dance around their husband. So it's like all of that is all whatever happens that night.
0: Mm-hmm.
30: Like, is this something that she's actually angry about and has to bring it up in like a week or two or not?
0: I don't know, because there's been a lot of fan speculation, because I didn't realize this about her, but I guess she's in a lot of acting roles and he just kind of follows her wherever she goes. And people are starting to go, is he just her employee now? And now he's like not even doing a good job at that. How long, I ask you two, until Brooklyn Beckham comes back to mama? Because she'll take him with open arms. She loves her son.
30: Yeah.
0: How long until Posh Spice is like, it's okay, baby. I love you. She never deserved you anyway.
30: I don't know. Now he's like really, I don't know.
0: You give it 6 months, a year, 2 years.
30: I'll be really honest. I am already done thinking about him.
0: Mike?
1: Five.
0: 5 years?
1: 5 years.
0: Jeez.
1: I think he's got to swallow his pride before he'll ever do that. And I think him swallowing his pride is not something he's going to do quickly.
30: I have a feeling they didn't cut him off either.
1: Oh, yeah. Not a chance.
30: So he might never come back.
1: Yep.
0: That helps.
30: Hey, guys. I thought this sister of Dolly Parton, Stella, was the normal one. And I'm starting to think we're wrong. We'll tell you about it next on the BK Show.
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30: All right. Listen, Dolly Parton's like me. She's got a lot of siblings. You can't keep them all in line. You have your favorites. You have the ones you don't really talk to. And we thought Stella Parton was more of the one we could trust.
0: She was seemingly speaking for the family often.
30: Yeah, well, this is the second article I've gotten about Dolly Parton around this where I'm like, or Stella Parton, is that I'm like, maybe she's not as stable as I thought she was. Last week we'd gotten this article that was like, hey, all you people making videos that are fake about Dolly Parton, they're hurting my heart. Stop making it. Stop posting about her. Stop hurting my heart. And we're like, get off the internet. Like, what is your algorithm? Because mine literally hasn't said one bad thing about Dolly Parton. Like,
0: everybody loves Dolly Parton.
30: At that point, you're feeding into like negative talk around Dolly Parton because it's seeking that out.
0: Here at My Talk, we did an entire day devoted to Dolly Parton, and here on the BK Show, we did two whole days devoted to Dolly Parton.
30: And we still go. We don't have enough. We still have enough more things to say about her that are just perfect. She's perfect.
0: She's perfect.
30: Well, Stella felt some sort of way about Nashville. She was like, "Listen, nobody in Nashville. I haven't heard from anybody in Nashville since my sister passed away. I haven't had one condolence from anyone. Anybody that I know, entertainers that I know, nobody, not one." And she's like, they're like, oh, okay. And she goes, I'm assuming it's because of my political alignment. I don't know. And maybe Dolly's political alignment. And I was like,
0: we don't know Dolly's political alignment. Isn't that the whole bit?
30: I know. And I'm also like, hey, Stella, I don't really know if as soon as Dolly Parton passes away, the first person you'd think about is like one of her five sisters. And I mean that respectfully. Like, obviously, yeah. If you know Stella.
0: Yeah.
30: If you're close with Stella, you're like, oh, my God, I'm so sorry your sister passed. But if you're like close with Dolly.
0: It doesn't.
30: You wouldn't go, I should message one of her eight sisters.
0: No. Also, like, have you heard country music lately? If you are, want to, like, it's everywhere. People, shockingly, have differing political opinions in the same realm of music. So, like, don't think that's it. And to Britney's point, huh? I mean, that's where you would say normally at, like, a service, a wake, a funeral, whatever it might be.
30: Sorry for your loss.
0: Yeah. To the sibling of the person that you knew. But, yeah, you don't go out of your way to be like, I'm so sorry.
30: Especially if you, like, it just blows my mind because she's one of 12 brothers and sisters. So it's like, that's a lot.
0: 12.
30: And, like, I don't know. My real question is, Stella, who obviously is going through it, does it matter? I know some people, that's their thing. Mm-hmm. Wouldn't matter. If my sister passes away, first off, I will not be okay for weeks and weeks and weeks and weeks.
0: Just to get that out
30: Just
0: there.
30: To be clear. But also, like, I don't really care. I don't know why I'm seeking out. And maybe this is me. Like, it doesn't, I don't think it does much for me to be like, have somebody be like, I'm so sorry for your loss. I'm mm-hmm. like, yeah, I am too. You jerk.
0: Yeah. This is Stella. Just we'll take like a little nappy nap.
30: Yeah, Stella.
0: Just like a little nap.
30: And
0: you
30: get
0: know?
30: Off socials.
0: Just get off social media, honey.
1: This feels like there's one person she's waiting to say something and hasn't said it.
30: Yeah.
1: There's somebody in their life that she's just been waiting for them to make a comment because she expects it. And for some reason, it hasn't happened.
30: You're right.
1: And it's rubbing her the wrong way.
30: Mike, this is the kind of celebrity I would be.
1: Yeah.
30: I would go out of my way to just convey one message to one person. I would do full-on press tours.
0: Mm-hmm. If you like, know who you are. Actually, they literally
30: don't. They don't. I would be Henry Winkler out in these streets. We just talked about how Henry Winkler.
0: You like, know who you are. Actually, they literally
30: they
0: don't.
30: Really don't. I would be Henry Winkler out in these streets. We just talked about how Henry Winkler has a one-sided beef with Tom Hanks. That would be me. Everything I did, I'd be like, well,

0: You guys, I know I was out for a while on this thing called maternity leave, but I got really into the podcast Love Trapped. Mm-hmm. And I know that they talked about it on Bradley and Dawn, mm-hmm. like extensively.
1: Okay.
0: Have you listened to any of this?
1: No.
0: Okay. So Bachelor Clayton Eckerd is the reason this became a very famous podcast. He was The Bachelor, not really popular, a couple seasons ago. Mm-hmm. And at one point he was accused of being a baby daddy. And, like, refusing to have anything to do with this woman, which isn't a good look.
1: To be clear.
0: Baby daddy.
1: Baby daddy.
0: Baby daddy.
1: Sound like Moira from
0: Thank you.
1: Boobs Creek.
0: Boobs Creek.
1: Who will watch the baby?
0: The baby daddy. So he gets accused of this.
1: Yeah.
0: And this was a couple years ago. And he's like, I never even slept with this woman. Like, we did other things, but, like, I never even slept with her. This is how this podcast gets you interested. However, it is one of those, like, the rabbit hole is rabbit holing. Mm-hmm. And this woman who's involved with it, her parents were really famous radio people in San Francisco.
1: To Don't the point trust where, her.
0: Like, I know, right? We're mm-hmm. terrible. Like, to the point where, like, her dad's in the Radio Hall of Fame, blah, blah, blah, blah, blah. Anywho, this woman is so nuts. And we've been waiting for this court case to wrap up for, like, they've been waiting for, like, 4 years now.
1: Mm-hmm.
0: And it just wrapped up a couple of days ago. So they just released the final two episodes of this podcast. And let me tell you, one of the episodes is all about her parents declaring bankruptcy. I am the nosiest person in the world. Mm-hmm. I've decided, because I had so much fun listening to how these people were declaring bankruptcy and hearing how this, like, person that they were going against, this attorney for the state, was like, no, but you spent $540,000 in the last year. So, and they're like, no, I don't think that sounds right. And she's like, it might not sound right, but these are your bank records.
1: These are numbers.
0: These are numbers. And why did you pay this? And who wrote this on this GoFundMe page? And where did that GoFundMe money go? Did it go to your daughter who's trying to sue this guy for being a parent to her child that doesn't exist? These people are crazy.
1: Spoiler alert.
0: And the level of interested that I am in, like, learning all their dirty secrets makes me question myself. Because I never thought I was a nosy neighbor.
1: Yes, you are.
0: Maybe I am.
1: From a small town.
0: Mike, how do we feel about that?
2: That's accurate. 100%.
1: Yeah. It's why you guys, like, think, it's like why you guys get embarrassed easily.
2: Yep.
1: You guys are like, oh my God, everybody's watching. Nobody mm-hmm. cares about you at all.
0: But they do.
1: You're like, everyone's going to know if I pee my pants. I bet you we could all walk around with pee pants and nobody's gonna notice.
2: I think Kendall can speak for this. You can go back to our small towns
0: yep.
2: and all of a sudden someone grab you and they're just like, yeah, you remember 4.5 months ago when you said this and this? This is what I thought about that. But yeah, that was that. And I was like, wait, what?
0: I don't know.
2: Even know you were listening to it, but
0: my mom just the other day told me some gossip knows. That was going on around town about me, and I said, I don't even know who that person is. And she said, you don't know who so and so is? And I was like, I literally couldn't tell you. I feel like, thank you very much for thinking of me so much.
1: I know. I think I would have an ego, at least like somewhat of an ego, more so if I grew up in a small town, because everybody I know from a small town literally is like, we got to keep this a secret. No, you don't. No one cares. What are you talking about? Literally, I've lived in I've lived in so many different places, but mostly Minneapolis. I promise you. Mm. It's like Kendall, on the way into work today. Mm-hmm. I'm like 4 cars behind her. It wasn't planned. We don't normally just like time our rides. She sends me a text with a license plate number and a time.
0: Yeah.
1: And said, and I was like, I bet you that car did something weird. It's like, why is she sending me this, right? Mm-hmm. Like, we got this in information. We park and she goes, Brittany, that woman littered.
0: She did. She dumped her Starbucks out on the road and we made eye contact.
1: And the cup.
0: And the cup.
1: Yeah, I was going to say, otherwise it's like literally
0: the cup in the bag. And I was like, wow. Girl, no. Who just does that?
1: And I said, doll, no police officer is going to come and deal with that.
0: I just thought maybe no. They'd give her a fine.
1: What happened? My house got broken into twice. And both times the cops came, they're like, well, we wish you luck. And they were nice, but they can't do anything. What do you mean?
0: What do you mean?
1: And I was like, this is an example of you being like, yeah, we're going to get him. And I'm like, I don't know what you think we're going to do. Now we have this litterer's license plate number.
2: Your big city is showing.
0: Yeah.
2: Okay.
0: It's really rude.
2: If somebody litters in my hometown, mm-hmm. it's in the conversation with my mom and I the next time we talk.
0: Thank you.
2: Okay.
1: And you know
2: and
1: the name of the person.
2: And we know the person.
0: Yep.
2: And what stoplight mm-hmm. and what they threw out.
1: Mm-hmm. I don't.

0: Everyone dies.
1: And did you know what her cousin did the other day?
0: Yeah, mm-hmm. Exactly.
1: Yeah. Well, if you're interested in that kind of gossip, Love Trapped. Let me know what you think. There are people that I know listen to this and are like, oh my gosh, yes, this is crazy. Because this is a really famous set of parents and they have this wackadoodle daughter. And then you realize they're wackadoodle too. And then you just hear about all the ways they spend their money and don't spend their money. And I'm just sick in the head because I love it.
2: Yeah. I'm
1: eating it up.
2: I mean, there's nothing more interesting than finances because it is like, that's cut and dry, baby. Mm. At some point, I'm going to tell you, I've been watching this HBO show that's about the snake trade. It's amazing.
1: There's a snake trade?
2: Mm.
1: Is it going to make me sad?
2: Oh, yeah.
1: I don't want to know about it.
0: Oh, yeah.
2: These painted turtles, depressed. The way that
1: don't,
2: they get
1: why,
2: them from,
1: why, no, don't.
2: They get
1: don't
2: them from like Africa to here.
1: Why is she still going?
2: What's funny too is the difference between what's an illegal turtle and an illegal turtle is like a mark on their back.
1: I don't want to know.
2: People be putting them in weird places.
0: Wow. This is the people that did Tiger King.
2: It's
0: this
2: really good.
0: This is exciting.
2: It's really good. And it's all based in Florida. Because
0: well, obviously.
2: Duh. Yeah. The snake trade is alive and kicking. Nope, they don't have feet. It's alive and slithering, and it's in Florida.
0: You going to say what the name is, or are you waiting?
2: Is it God of something?
0: Monsters of God.
2: Yeah, I couldn't remember. You know that I couldn't remember. I've just been watching it blindly. It's so good.
0: It's all about the reptile trade, the high-stakes dealings and backroom dealings.
2: These people are the worst people. And reptile people, I'm so sorry. What's going on with you?
1: I don't want to. The only reason I even watched Tiger King was because I knew at that point that it turned out like the guy went to jail.
2: No, it's still. Yeah.
0: The good news is about this one, they're snakes, so they're not real animals.
2: Yeah, we hate them.
1: Why would you say that about
0: because
1: a snake?
0: Because they're snakes.
2: But Mike,
1: they're so good for the ecosystem.
2: Their big goal was, because there was a guy who was like the freaking Scarface of the reptile trade, his goal was to get a Komodo dragon. Spoiler alert, he gets one. Into the States. It's crazy.
1: Guys, no.
2: When we get back, Gen Z says that they don't shower before a first date. And we're going to tell you why next on the Brittany and Kendall Show.
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17: It's Brittany and Kendall in the middle of the night. Their show replayed for night owls and early birds. Where talk is fun. My Talk 107.1. Everything entertainment.
2: All right, team. I got two stories for you. One's about my generation, mm-hmm. Gen Z.
1: Yes.
18: I believe that you're Gen Z.
19: I am Gen Z.
2: Thank you. Mm-hmm. And one is about a list of things that people commonly get wrong. So
1: I would like everyone to know Brittany is not Gen Z.
2: Well, look at my face.
1: I would like everyone to know Brittany is not Gen Z.
2: Shout out Dr. Tareen for making me a teen mom. Tareen Dermatology. Check him out.
1: She's 40.
2: How dare you?
0: Wow.
2: How dare you on a Friday, on my unbirthday? How darth you? Look at yourself.
1: Go look at
2: me. I can't even look at you. You're obviously in your 30s, and
1: are
2: it's disgusting.
1: Are you shaming 40-year-olds?
2: Yeah. It's a self-hate. Okay, so here's the thing that Gen Z is doing that is feral. So they decided that they don't want to shower before a first date. They don't want to use deodorant before a first date, and it's very intentional. According to social media, this is pheromone maxing.
1: I'm sorry?
2: It boosts your pheromones to not hide them, and it can, like, attract women to your pheromones. And, yeah, so they said showering before a first date couldn't be me. And, like, the guy who's doing it is, like, you can tell you're, like, that guy
1: never showers.
2: I know. But he's also, like, kind of classically cute where, like, you just get away with dumb things.
1: You know that man smells so bad. He looks like Aladdin in real life. Like, you know, Aladdin's, like, hot with his long hair swinging through, like, the place to the palace. And you're like, dang, he looks so cute. But you know that man smells bad.
2: Yeah, like sharing bread with a monkey.
1: Yeah, bad. I'm just saying, this is just another excuse for teenage boys, I don't know, 20-something-year-old boys, to not shower.
2: So funny. There is a specific time in every kid's life. Well, not every kid's, but a lot of kids. Where your parents have to, like, beg you to shower. And it is such a funny time because we're experiencing it in different parts of my life. And listening to, like, a grown person have to tell somebody who appears grown, you know, like they're tall. Hey, Alex, you have to shower tonight. Like, you, hey, after dinner tonight, you have to shower. They're like, oh.
1: Am I reading this right where it says, men are supposedly even wearing unwashed shirts, not that big of a deal, But drinking their own pee to sweat out toxins?
0: What?
1: That's what this is saying. It says the idea, you amplify your natural musk, you will become biologically irresistible.
2: That's how I'm going to get a man.
0: It's sterile, and I like the taste.
1: Thank you, Dodgeball. You know we're all thinking
0: Patches O'Hulahan.
2: Like, what? I guess, listen, dating is hard. You guys wouldn't understand. You're both happily married. Sometimes you just got to drink your own pee.
1: To pheromone Max. Why are we putting Maxine on the end of everything? It's cool. I just ask?
2: Yeah. It's just a trend. It's cool.
1: Because the only time I ever heard Maxine of anything was like maxi pads. And now all of a sudden we're like maxi, maxi, maxi.
2: Well, then we're normalizing maxi pads, which.
1: I still don't think we are, though.
2: We are.
1: We are.
2: We are. We're doing a great job.
0: Maxi maxing.
2: Maxi maxing. That's what you wear, too. Good luck.
1: Have fun on those days. Big.
2: Okay, do you guys want a list of common things that people get wrong? And you have to be very honest.
0: Yeah.
2: Have you guys seen this
1: list? Pheromone maxing is wrong, but sure.
2: Yeah.
0: I've not seen the list.
2: It's a whole other article. We are transitioning. So I am going to read you a fact, and you guys tell me if you know this already.
1: Okay.
2: Penguins are birds.
1: Aren't they mammals?
2: Apparently.
1: Well, they have eggs, so yeah.
0: Wow. Yeah. They're birds.
1: Yeah, they're birds.
2: I'm telling you. That's
1: okay.
0: Oh, I thought it was a trivia situation. Yeah.
2: I was like, you guys, I'm telling you a fact. Like, it's almost like I explained it. I'm going to tell you a fact, and you tell me if you've already known that.
0: Got it. What else would a penguin be?
2: Some people think it's a fish, which I don't believe is true. I would kick you both out. Not like I have any power, but you are now fired from the show.
1: Let's be clear. She would not kick me out. Mm-hmm. You know what I mean?
2: I would kick you. If you...
1: You would kick me out of anything.
2: I can't... Kiss
1: You're
2: people that are
1: trying to kiss
2: dumb.
1: Me. You're
2: I can't. That's the biggest offense. Is being that dumb? Boring is the biggest offense. I'm going to be honest. Dumb people, there is a place. There is a time and a place. But I would kick you out of
1: Brittany,
2: someplace.
1: Do you need me to call you out right now? Because I'm pretty sure you spelled Dennis, Den-nice in our grid today.
2: You don't want me to bring
1: D-E-N-I-C-E.
2: Up, Kendall, you do not want me to bring up AI from
1: Brittany,
2: yesterday.
1: We both have AI. You can't.
2: Yes, I can.
1: And I'm not talking about kicking. Thank you. I can't talk about kicking dumb people out of the bed like you are.
2: I can't do that. Because, like, what if you procreate? No. The Beatles is a play on the word beat. B-E-A-T.
0: Yeah.
1: I didn't know that.
0: That's why there's an A. Yeah.
1: That's cool.
2: This is the one I
1: never thought about it.
2: This is the one I didn't know. Pineapple grow from plants on the ground and not on trees.
1: I've never thought about a pineapple.
2: I always think, for some reason, you climb up a tree. It's like a coconut in my mind.
0: If you've ever been to Hawaii, you know that one is absolutely a fact because that's where like the Dole plantation and all the pineapples are. And they're all just the cool top of a pineapple is just hanging out from the ground.
1: That's cool.
0: Yeah,
2: really cool.
0: It's awesome.
2: Yeah. Sorry. Again, some of us are not world travelers.
1: Have you been to Hawaii?
2: No.
1: Oh.
2: A lot of people had no idea that chicken tenders is short for...
1: Chicken
0: tenderloin.
1: Tenderloin?
2: Yeah.
0: Mm-hmm.
2: A lot of people didn't know that.
0: Tendies.
1: I mean, but like, I never think about it.
2: Yeah.
1: These are a lot of things that I'm like, well, yeah, I mean, I don't think about that ever. Never once have I gone like, I wonder if the pineapple is from the tree or the ground.
2: Pickles are cucumbers. We know that.
1: I mean, yeah.
2: I think that's like where you, there's some of these where I go, some of them, like the pineapples in the trees or whatever, or like the way you spell the Beatles. Okay. Some of them I go, that person needs to get checked on.
0: Yeah.
1: Yeah.
0: This would be one of those.
2: Yeah. Reindeer are real animals.
0: Mm-hmm.
1: They definitely are.
2: They definitely are.
1: Mm-hmm.
2: And ponies are not baby horses.
1: They definitely aren't.
0: I've heard this one before, though. I could understand somebody feeling this way.
1: Like that's, it's like, they're like, what's a foal? Isn't that just a pony?
0: Yeah, a pony's just a baby horse. Like they just haven't grown up yet. Like I could see somebody thinking that.
1: Okay, well, first off, they clearly didn't play with My Little Ponies growing up.
0: Yeah.
1: Because you would know that they are different.
2: Yeah, but I don't think they ever have a moment where they're like, by the way, we're not horses.
1: My Little Pony. They're also like
2: My Little Pony.
1: And rainbows.
2: Gogo and I played with My Little Ponies today.
1: My Little Pony.
2: She has this like really cool bin where it's not only My Little Ponies, but it's also the dragons from How to Train Your Dragons.
1: Mm.
2: And let me tell you. The games we come up with both dragons and ponies, highly recommend.
1: Cool,
2: there's a lot of murder.
1: Wow.
2: You never know who's going to get got, though. It's a real gamble. So, yeah.
1: So, ponies are not horses. Ponies. Were there more?
2: Nope. That's why I pivoted.
1: End list. Okay. I have to tell you guys, I found the quote of the week. It's from Gwyneth Paltrow. And, you know, she's always in the news because she's doing stupid things that were like, that's not a good look, or you're just being dumb. But this one, this is the quote of the week. She is watching an old video on her phone of her appearing on the Today Show in this segment. So you'll hear her talking to the Today Show host and then hear her commenting on it. Mike, would you please play this clip?
18: To avoid dairy, one trick that I do is I dice up arugula and I put it in.
19: Really?
18: It sounds weird, but it kind of adds like a nice texture to it.
19: And you know what? I said dairy instead of Parmesan cheese. So this was my mistake. What I meant to say is, and this is a great trick if you're dairy free, if you're making meatballs and you don't want to put Parmesan cheese in them, you dice up arugula and put it in. It gives it this extra dimension of flavor. I don't know why I said dairy, but I said dairy and the internet collapsed.
2: But she's not wrong.
1: I don't know why I said dairy, but I said dairy and the internet collapsed.
2: Like, she is saying that would be the intro, that would be the dairy item in your meatballs.
1: I know. I love the end of it. She's like, the internet collapsed. Because it did.
2: Let me tell you something.
1: Lost its mind.
2: Something's going on with Gwyneth Paltrow being now in her social media in a way I am so here for, because I saw this video yesterday and I also saw her video. She rates her fashions that she's like worn, and she's always had like a classic look, but it's funny. She was like, she's so blunt about it. She was wearing this tiny little dress and she says, yeah, I'm pretty sure that was a Calvin Klein. And yeah, I look really skinny because I was going through a breakup. Oh, that was also during my chain smoking era. I would just be lighting one right up after the other. And you're like, oh my God.
1: Like, are you going to admit that you also had a drug problem?
2: I don't even know. Like, it was so common for, like, you know, especially like Romeo and Juliet when she was at the premiere of that.
1: Mm-hmm.
2: She talked about that as well. But I'm like, just smoking cigs constantly.
1: It was a vibe. It was a vibe. It was a time. And now she's like, hey, you can put in arugula instead of Parmesan cheese.
2: Yeah, that was a while ago, too.
1: No, it's just funny that she's like, why are we bringing this up? But I do like it.
2: She also talked about, like the smoking piece, which was really interesting. And then she was like, when she was looking at one of her looks, she was like, oh, yeah, I was at this movie premiere. Brad was there because it was when I was dating Brad Pitt. And you're like, that is the coolest flex in the history of ever.
1: Brad was there.
2: Brad, because that was when I was dating Brad Pitt. Most of us don't get to say that. I don't think so.
1: You know, do you remember this?
0: I'm trying to find that for you.
1: I don't remember.
2: I don't.
0: They called off their engagement because, according to it, Gwyneth Paltrow felt she was too young and not ready for the marriage.
1: Yeah, I thought
0: she broke it off, yeah.
1: She was the one who did it. And it was like, oh my God, you broke up with Brad Pitt.
2: That was also like back in the day when he had snakes. Remember that?
1: Yeah. And he was Brad friggin' Pitt.
0: But he had snakes, so kind of she made the right choice.
2: I know.
1: He was a little
0: probably
1: bit unhinged.
0: Pheromone maxing, too.
1: Yeah, he probably was. He kind of was this dirty vibe.
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5: When I was diagnosed with Hodgkin lymphoma, I had so many questions. 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
24: Your morning coffee might be cold, but the tea we spilled from 6 to 9 is still pretty hot.
8: 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My Talk, everything entertainment.
24: We are walking on sunshine. Good morning, everybody. It is Friday, September 11th, 2026. And this is the Jason Matheson Show with me, Colleen Lindstrom. And that's Holly Roberts.
25: Hi!
24: We're always here. But it's a big day. It's a big day, and we are so excited to welcome the one, the only, because the world can only handle one, Lori Barghini.
25: Thank you. Thank you.
24: We're so excited to have you. Jason was like, can Lori come in?
25: Yeah.
24: I was like, hell yeah, Lori can come in.
25: Yeah, we go way back, Colleen.
24: All the way back.
25: All the way back to the beginning.
24: And cheers. Yes, I always forget to cheers in the morning.
25: Oh, yeah, I got my coffee, Holly.
26: Good.
25: Oh,
26: good.
25: I got a nice sleep line going down the one side of my face.
24: Lori, I'm so glad you brought that up. Cheers, first of all. Good morning.
26: Good morning.
24: Easing into our morning with our coffee, with our electrolytes. Hydrate so you don't dehydrate. Lori, I was thinking about you this morning because I thought, I wonder if Lori does this. This is something Lori would do. Do you use face tape when you sleep?
25: No, Colleen, I had a facelift 2 years ago. I don't need any face
26: tape. That's called permanent face tape.
24: That's true.
25: Okay, you know.
24: That's true. I do it because I don't get the sleep lines then.
25: Well, I don't usually I'm a flat on my back like a coffin sleeper with my arms crossed and everything.
24: Did you train yourself to do that so that you can keep your face
25: pristine? No, I've
24: done
25: that since I was little. Sleeping on my back with my arms crossed. It's so comfortable.
24: Oh my gosh, doing your impression of Audrey Hepburn.
26: Lori, do you ever want to sleep in a hyperbaric chamber?
25: But I think I was worried about waking up, even though Casey knew that I had to be up at 5. So I just had like restless sleep from 3 to 5, and I think I rolled over on my side. And I just, it's going to take a couple hours for my sleep crease to go away.
24: I will say, I don't see it. So You're doing great.
25: Okay, thanks.
24: You are doing great.
25: Thanks, sweetie.
24: You're welcome, honey. I use the face tape because I was getting crunchy.
25: Why?
24: Because I'm a side sleeper. I'm a side and stomach sleeper, and I would get this crease right, like a dent, and it was my Botox lady was like, "Yeah, we're beyond like,
25: yeah,
24: we're gonna need to call in the big guns."
25: And
24: I was like,
25: guns?
24: "I'm not ready for. I don't know. I didn't even ask. I was like, I don't know if I'm ready for big guns."
25: Right.
24: So then I started buying sleep tape. Now, this is the
25: like
24: email.
25: Like the frownies?
24: I don't use frownies just because I'm cheap.
25: Okay.
24: They're great. They're a little more pricey. So I'm like, something else could do the trick. I use a product, and this is, I promise you, the email I get the most from people. What face tape do you use? It's called Morrow, M-O-R-R-O-W. And it has, I think, some collagen and good stuff in it. But when I wake up, I've been very satisfied. My forehead looks like a baby's bottom.
25: It really does.
24: Thank you. It's because I don't have the creases. Morrow face tape. And you can get, they do frown lines too. Mm-hmm. You just, listen, stick with me.
25: Yeah.
24: Or stick with Lori and get a facelift.
25: Right.
24: Whatever. So Lori, what you been up to?
25: Well, you know, the fair just wrapped. I'm sure you guys are finally recovered.
24: No, not quite.
25: You need one more weekend.
24: Yeah, please.
7: Yeah.
24: I'll take a weekend from my weekend.
7: I need a week to get the zit off my face that I'm pretty sure is a state fair zit.
24: Probably. I also think I still have dirt in crevasses.
25: Yeah. The thing that I miss the most about having a radio show is the state fair. And in fact, when I left, I remember the big boss said, "Well, what can I do to talk you out of this?" I said, "Just let us do the state fair. We'll do all 12 days. We'll do a show." He goes, "That's not a job." I go, "Well, that's the only job I want."
24: That's it.
25: So I miss that the most. So I'm very grateful that Jason has Joy and I, you know, be on his TV show and do a little sidekick stuff. And
24: we stick a pin in that because I got to talk about that because I haven't laughed that hard in a long time.
25: Oh my gosh. But we did do our podcast one day for the Hubbard thing, and Julia froze because she hasn't been in front of an audience in 2.5 years. And there was a chainsaw going on and there were people walking around, and there were times at the state fair by the Thursday or Friday, she would have to go underneath the table and use her microphone with her back to the crowd because her ADD was so triggered and she couldn't think.
24: This is relatable. Yeah. So, Lori, as an adult, very similar to our friend Julia, as an adult, I also got diagnosed with ADHD.
25: Well, that's what it's called.
24: Yes. Yeah. And it changed the fare for me. Medication changed the fare for me.
25: You know what? I look out at the crowd and it just...
24: It energizes
25: me and energizes me, and it encourages me to be naughty. And I'm just like, zing.
24: Yeah, you've always loved the fair. You always have loved, both you and Julia, love like being able to meet the listeners, get out and mull around with the people.
25: I mean, we had the best time. When you get up at 6, everyone wants to meet you for a drink at a beer garden somewhere.
24: The thing is, tell me what you think about this. I don't think you ever would have been at the fair early. Well,
25: I think the year that Julia and I retired, Holly, I think you had me on anyway. And
24: okay,
25: I was
24: so
25: there at like 8:30 in the morning.
24: Okay, so listen, this is my theory. There are three fairs.
25: Yes.
24: There is the morning fair, which is just slow, delightful. The roads are open. People are walking like normal people. Then there's the midday fair when it starts to get crazy.
25: Mm-hmm.
24: That's when you showed up.
25: Yes.
24: You had the midday fair. People had a few cocktails by then. It was a little bit rowdy. It was crowded. It was really the great Minnesota get together.
25: And we could hear sound check of the band every day at like 4 o'clock. And now I saw that you guys have a band next to my
24: literally
25: top.
24: Next to us.
25: That would be very challenging for
24: because you'd want to get up and leave and
7: and go and see who's ever playing.
24: Yes. Right. Then there's the third fair, which is when the sun goes down.
25: Yeah. Yeah, that's the rowdiest night I saw at the fair this year. And I went 6 times. I went to the Salt and Pepper TLC and Vogue.
24: So that was my next question. What else? What all did you see?
25: I saw Bonnie Raitt opening night, and then TLC and those guys.
24: But you didn't
25: Saturday.
24: Go see Jimmy Jam and Terry Lewis.
25: You know what? I got the wrong date. I got mixed up on that
24: Rude.
25: Date.
24: That sucks.
25: Yeah.
24: But, that's a bummer. Okay, but
25: that concert, the Salt and Pepper concert, it was the only sold out show at the Grandstand this year. I have never been at such a rowdy concert, maybe because it's outside, it's sold out, it's packs of women. 80% of the crowd is women. And it is wild and rowdy and fun. And it was just an absolute blast. But it took me like 2 days to recover from that show.
24: For sure.
25: We never sat down.
24: Oh my gosh. Yeah, no, energetically, you know every single lyric of every single song.
25: And
24: it's a sweet spot. Like you're all
25: security gave up on trying to keep people from twerking in the aisles. They just gave up.
24: Hold on. Why did they give up?
25: Well,
24: not want you to have fun?
25: Well, they
24: in the
25: don't
24: aisles.
25: Like people
24: That's
25: to,
24: right,
25: be,
24: you're
25: in
24: not supposed to be in the aisles.
25: It's a fire, whatever, you know. And they tried to stop it, but it was the crush of women feeling the need to bump and grind and dance with each other.
24: The music moves you.
25: Yes.
24: That's
25: what
24: are you going to do?
26: The booty claps.
24: Yep. The booty clap. The booty going to clap.
26: Yes.
24: That's not the booty from clapping. Mm-hmm. I have to tell you, I saw you and Julia on Jason's TV show, and I have never in my life been more delighted.
25: Oh, thank you.
24: Well, the two of you just hit your marks every single time.
25: You know, the greatest sign of affection is roasting each other. That
24: is so true.
25: Yeah.
24: The day that you guys were in the line, the Peachy's Donuts line, you have never been more Lori, and Julia has never been more Julia. I felt like, was that Julia's first time on his show in that capacity? With the IFB and the microphone, like on remote?
26: Being a correspondent instead of just being a couch guest.
25: Yes. Yeah.
24: Because it was so, because you did that last year. So
25: and the year before I did.
24: So yeah, you knew what you were doing. You were like, I got this.
25: Yeah.
24: And Julia's just kind of doing what she does. And you physically moved her at one point. Julia! And you physically moved her. And I was like, the thing about Lori and Julia is they're always going to be Lori and Julia.
25: We try to be different, but we just have to be ourselves.
24: You know what? That is the opening line of an Oasis song.
25: Mm-hmm. Yeah,
24: and
25: right.
24: And that is a deep tease because Holly and I saw the documentary and we're going to tell you all about it later. But that is the truest darn thing in the entire world. You just gotta be you.
25: Yeah.
24: How is the podcast going?
25: The podcast is going really well, I think. I mean, I don't know. It's just like being here at the radio station. Mm-hmm. No one ever tells you any numbers. Nobody, as long as you have your sponsors, you know, they're kind of fine. But I think, you know, people are starting to say, I really like your pod. It drops on Wednesdays and Fridays. And we created a little, it's amazing how many people who are 50 plus who say, I've never listened to a podcast.
24: Wow. Well, welcome.
25: And so someone made us a QR code and they can just take a picture of it and it takes it right to the podcast. And, or people will come up, oh, I really miss you. And I'm like, well, you don't have to, we have a podcast.
24: Yeah.
25: Oh, I didn't know that. So it just, I guess, takes a while, but Julia and I are, it's just like the first days on the radio here. We're always recruiting.
24: I love that. I love that. So for people who don't know, the podcast is called Still Loud. Marley McMillan helps you guys out with it, which is great.
25: She's so good.
24: She is the best. And she's, by the way, we get to keep her now in the Twin Cities. She's back.
25: Yes.
24: We've missed her, but she's been, I've seen her around a couple times, so that's been really fun. But it drops, like you said, Wednesdays and Fridays. Yep. You can get it wherever you get your podcasts.
25: Yeah. And I think what we like about it, and this was always the plan, you know, when we left the radio, I mean, was to do a podcast. I felt so burned out from 22 years, 3 hours a day, 5 days a week, wah, wah, wah. Mm-hmm. You know, but I also had a travel career before that. And so I just felt so ready to have more time. And I'm like, but we'll podcast so we can still talk about all of the things that we want to talk about. So to me, the podcast feels like the first 15 minutes of our radio show, but for a whole hour.
24: Yes.
25: And we can go off. And Julia has asked me not to swear or use some of my bad words, but I have been able to share some good slang with her that involves some colorful words.
24: Oh, fun.
25: That I can't say here on the radio.
24: Thank you for Thank you for getting that back in order.
25: Right. Yeah,
26: we don't need Brendan Carr.
24: No.
25: And, you know, speaking of Brendan Carr, when Gloria Steinem passed away last week, Kathy Hartnett had been her roommate in New York City in the early 70s, like 71 and 72. And Gloria was in town maybe for a women venture or something. This was 2004. And she came in the studio.
24: Oh, my gosh.
25: And we were absolutely starstruck and did not feel like we were prepared for questions, but she was so easy to talk to. It, but she came in a, I'll never forget it, a silk blouse, no bra, a conch belt, flared jeans, her aviators, and she said the S word not once, but twice. She got whatever she was talking about, that's her favorite word. Donnie's hitting the dump button.
24: Gosh.
25: We had to report to the FCC.
24: Yes.
25: And then we made Donnie make us a CD of our Gloria Steinem half hour of giggling. And she had just married David Bale, Christian Bale's father.
24: Yeah.
25: So we wanted to talk about that being, I think she was 67 at the time. So she got married at 66.
24: Do you have that still, that CD?
25: I do.
24: You know, I wonder, I mean, you could maybe re-release that in podcast form. That would be really cool.
25: Ideas.
24: I'm just giving ideas.
25: Colleen, we are incredibly lazy about finding stuff like that.
24: I know
25: and
24: how
25: even
24: that is.
25: Asking guests to come on. Yeah. You know, who's going to send them the link? And Marley's like, I'm right here.
24: Yeah, I'll help.
25: You know, I continue to remain technically just oblivious.
24: You know what? This is one of my favorite things. I feel like I can say this directly to you, Lori. One of my favorite things that I've kind of learned from you is if you don't want to ever have to do it, don't learn to do
25: it.
24: Don't
25: learn to do it. That's right.
24: Lori's like, why did you learn how to do that? Now it's your responsibility. It's 1,000% true.
25: It is true.
24: You just, I'm not going to learn how to do that. Okay, Lori, so we've got, this is fun because we're going to be able to do, we'll just, I told Lori, I already gave her, Holly, I gave her carte blanche. I said, listen, we'll do whatever you want to do.
26: Hey.
24: If we're talking about something and you don't like it, just move along. Give us something else.
25: Yeah, be just, like I am with Julia and
24: exactly,
25: just interrupt
24: just
25: us.
24: Stop it. Just, Julia, interrupt us.
26: Yeah. Cattle prod, no big deal.
24: This is, listen, we know how it is when Lori comes in. We're gonna give Lori some runway. So Lori Barghini is here. I'm so excited. For those of you who are you new? Is anybody new?
25: Oh, yeah.
24: Lori and Julia were the OGs on My Talk.
25: Thank you.
24: The first live local show on this radio station and took us through till when did you guys retire?
25: 2 years ago.
24: 2 years ago. And so we bow to the queens and we're so excited to have you here. And listen, what I can promise is that something unpredictable will happen. But when we come back, we do have weekly trivia face-off today.
25: Oh, boy.
24: Yes, and I know. And
25: I'm bad at that. Even
24: Lori,
25: though I know so much trivia, sometimes under the pressure of the clock.
24: Okay, so I'm the same way. So this is actually, I'm going to give you really quick. We've changed it a little bit.
25: Okay.
24: So you and I will play against each other.
25: Okay.
24: You don't have a partner. It's just you and me. So that's fine.
25: All right.
24: I'm not great at it either because I have a hard time getting to the right drawer. I am medicated today. I did take my meds today. So we'll see.
25: I took my thyroid pill this morning.
24: You and me too. This is another thing. Sisters with no thyroids.
25: Yeah.
24: So we'll do that. But we have to do a warm up because we got to get the brain clicking.
25: Yes,
24: that's what we're
25: going
24: to do when we come back is a little weekly trivia face off warm up. We'll find out what the category is. We'll do that after this on My Talk 107.1.
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24: 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On My Talk, where talk is fun.

0: This is the Jason Matheson Show with Colleen Lindstrom. That's me and Holly Roberts. And Lori Barghini is filling in for Jason.
1: Good morning, cupcakes.
0: I'm so happy you're here. I do want to just tell people in case they're like, where is Jason? As you may have known, Jason has planned a trip to Disney World with a bunch of people, and that started today, or yesterday. He got on the plane yesterday. He will be joining us on Monday. He needed a little space to kind of get himself adjusted, and so he called and said, can Lori come in? I said, hell yeah.
1: Yeah.
0: But this is the time of the show on Fridays. Fridays are a fun day. Because
1: am I missing that last chance romance that I screwed up so bad?
0: We don't do that anymore.
2: Lori?
0: We took that out in the back. Okay. You actually were the grand finale.
2: You were the grand finale of Second Chance Romance.
0: Do you know that?
2: We could not have had a more epic Second Chance Romance. And after that, it was like, you know what? It's done now.
1: I didn't know I wasn't supposed to talk.
2: No, you were supposed to talk.
0: You did it. You did great.
1: But I talked. No one told me any different. And the guy was being so ridiculous. And anyway, I'm like, wow, they're really having fun with this one today. I didn't know that.
2: No, you're supposed to talk. We're supposed to figure it out.
1: Okay,
0: but that was so good. I joined the show shortly after, we had a little show meeting. And we were like, what are we going to keep? What are we going to change? What are we going to do? Like, the things you do when you're kind of reviving.
1: Right, changing.
0: Yeah, putting in a new thing. And we got to Second Chance Romance, and everybody in the room was like, well, now that Lori, did the fireworks show on the last one, I feel like we can't probably do that anymore. So we took it out in the backyard and shot it.
2: Okay. Yep.
0: And we replaced it with a different segment.
1: Okay. So Friday is still the trivia game.
0: Friday is still trivia, though. We still do trivia with Weekly Trivia Mafia. Weekly Trivia Face-Off. We'll be doing that at 8:30, but we do the warm-up right now. And Holly, what is the category today?
2: The category is Emmys.
1: Oh.
0: See, I feel like, Lori, this is like a sweet spot for you.
1: I do love my TV.
0: It all turns into mush in my brain. So, like, every Emmy, I don't know who won. I don't remember who hosted.
1: It hasn't happened yet.
0: Well, I know, but this is, like, history of Emmys.
1: Oh, history of Emmys.
2: Yes, this is Emmys throughout time. Well, we had the Creative Arts Emmys last weekend, so a lot of people have already won Emmys. The Primetime Emmys this Sunday, hosted by Mariska Hargitay.
1: Okay. I was bummed, though, that the acting awards that they gave out at that.
0: Because you wanted to see that. That was, I know, kind of a bummer, right?
1: Like, yes.
0: Yeah, I agree. And I asked before we get to these, I was like, I want to see them. Why don't they have a YouTube telecast of it? It's fine if you don't want to put it on the TV, but
1: No, it's not fine. The acting awards should be on TV. Come on. They just did that because they blamed the streamers. There's too many shows.
0: That's true.
1: And I thought, you guys can cut down your categories. Wine. We want to see the actors. We want to hear the speeches.
0: Yeah, I agree with that. And also, everybody matters. Everybody's jobs matter. But if I can't recognize you, I don't really need to see you win something.
1: Yeah. But that's where you DVR it if you can and fast
0: and
1: forward.
0: Hit the FF.
1: Yeah.
0: Mm-hmm. All right. Okay, Holly, what do you got for us?
2: Here's a question. Mm-hmm. Well, speaking of Emmy
0: actors.
2: We work
0: together on this, Lori.
1: Oh,
0: this is very informal.
2: Who holds the record for most Emmy wins by an individual actor or actress?
0: The most by an individual actor or actress. Oh. Emmy awards.
1: Yeah, I know.
0: I know. Boy. See, I could do that for the Oscars. We got to think of like a long-running show.
1: That won over and over and we were sick of seeing their faces unless it was Carol Burnett.
2: Individual actor. Think somebody who's done lots of television.
0: Okay, but not necessarily all the same show.
2: Correct.
0: I'm
2: all right, well, anybody?
1: Is it a comedy or a drama?
2: They've actually won awards for
1: both.
2: Yes. I'm going to give you the answer.
0: You're going to have to because we're out of time.
2: Cloris Leachman.
0: Okay. I would have never gotten there.
1: Never
0: either.
1: Because Mary Tyler Moore and maybe Phyllis and,
0: well,
1: who knows?
0: Looks like this is going to be something to listen to.
1: Right.
0: We'll be playing Weekly Trivia Face-Off at 8:30. 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And when we come back, more Hot Topics on the Jason Matheson Show on My Talk 107.1.
3: Morning, sunshine.
2: I got the wrong kind of ear cleaner. Apparently, it was for baby boogers and not for adult ear canals.
0: Ah.
2: Well, they look kind of the same.
0: No, you're right.
2: You stick that little bulb in their nose and suck it out, and you're like,
3: oh my gosh, I didn't know this was a thing.
2: Yeah. The nose, Frida, it has like a tube, and you insert the tube in the baby's nose, and then it is connected to a tube that you put in the parent's mouth. I'm going to put this right in the segment, Jason,
0: you need
2: so
0: to
2: you
0: look
2: can
0: at it.
2: Look at the graphic for the Frida baby nose Frida. Aren't you glad you didn't get a kid, Jason, until they were in the mid-30s?
0: Yes, you never had to. Jason is actually, Jason
2: come
0: is
2: back.
0: Frozen.
2: Come back to us.
0: Jason, hi.
2: Hi, honey.
3: This is a thing?
0: That is a thing.
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0: Well, it's Friday, you guys. You made it to the end of the week. Congratulations. This is the Jason Matheson Show with Colleen Lindstrom. That's me. Holly Roberts is here.
1: Yeah.
0: And Lori Barghini is here.
1: Woo-hoo. Host Emeritus Lori Barghini.
0: Oh, yes. Did you know that that's what we call you?
2: You're for crying out loud.
0: Host Emeritus.
2: Can't I just be the OG?
1: Sure.
0: Okay. You can be whatever, but we wanted to give you the gravitas that we believe you deserve.
2: Oh, well, thank you. Yes. I do have my, PhD in talking.
0: Yeah, well, she just said she has, her gossip veins are deep.
1: See, exactly. And when you're emeritus, that means you are at the top of the game, and you still are, but you're just in a more relaxed mode. Like when you're a full professor, you're the dean.
2: I love when you talk Latin to me, Holly.
0: Isn't it hot? Whenever Holly gets smart, I'm like, talk more.
2: Yeah, yeah.
0: Say more, please. Yeah, you are like the dean of gossip. Dean of gossip.
2: Oh, I like that.
0: One of the things, Lori, that you are missing now, because you no longer work full-time at My Talk.
2: Oh, is Project Down and Dirty?
0: How did you know?
2: Oh, yeah. Because it always comes right after the fair. It's like you're giving and giving and giving and giving at the fair. And then the next thing you know, oh, my God, we got to start thinking about Project Down and Dirty and learning something and raising money. And
0: so we haven't even started talking about it. We've talked about it. We're all bubbling up and talking about it, on the floor, as I will call it. But the management has given us nothing, really.
2: Yeah. They should let Julia and I host the reunion because we would be the perfect reunion host to keep things moving along because we've got inside information that would make it that much juicier.
0: Yes.
2: Yeah.
0: It does actually make a difference. I hosted the reunion show when I wasn't working here.
2: Yes, and you were great because you knew what was going on. You knew what we'd been through.
0: See, okay, so I have to ask you. So October is usually when it happens. Again, for new people, Project Down and Dirty is a thing that we do every year at My Talk. It's a huge fundraiser, and it is a cruelty often to the staff. It's a fish out of water situation that we get dropped into, and we have to learn something new.
2: We put on some kind of a show.
0: Some kind of a show, do something.

0: a little bit later because we're book dorks, yes, you and yes. I are. Okay, but if you were management, mm-hmm. Lori, what kind of thing would you be subjecting us to? It happens in October.
1: Yeah.
0: So we know it's going to happen next month. We just don't know when or what.
1: I would do like some kind of Greece-related thing, rent out a roller rink. It's the 50th anniversary of Greece.
0: Okay, you know? I didn't know if you meant the country or...
1: No, no. The,
0: because I was in.
2: Yeah, baklava? Okay, let's go.
1: I mean, maybe it's not the 50th, but it's close enough. Okay. But there are a couple of roller rinks still mm-hmm. around. And I don't know. I would just do something... I would do something lighter and easier. Like, I remember a few years ago... The movie. And
0: yep.
1: Julie and I, we had the best movie we did. We finally won a Project Down and Dirty because we had the unbearable lightness of being delusional or something.
0: Yes.
1: And we did a film that was really very funny with different
0: And you
1: people.
0: Ended up on the stage.
1: Yes. With the Beach Boys.
0: With the Beach Boys.
1: Yeah, all part of the movie. But we
0: so funny.
1: We knew that in August. So everyone had more time because mm-hmm. making a movie was like such a huge project.
0: Mm-hmm.
1: And that did feel stressful in that we, I mean, some people's ideas of movies were kind of wackadoo and esoteric. And Julia and I, we knew we are wooden actors, at least mm-hmm. I am. We need to do something where we're making fun of ourselves. So that was my... That was my idea to do that.
0: Oh, you stuck the landing.
1: On that one. But it all depends. You know, I also thought our Broadway one, while it was really fun, it was such an intense amount of work. Plus, you're doing your show. And mm-hmm.
0: Do you remember this? Do you remember this with the Broadway one? We did the Friday night
1: show.
0: We did
1: Saturday, too.
0: And then they were like, you know what? Friday
1: sold out.
0: Would you do it another night? And we had already done... And we were like, sure.
1: Sure.
0: And everybody said yes. Yeah. And we did it. And it was fun.
1: It was. It was amazing to be up on stage.
0: It was so fun.
1: I loved that, you know. But I think because I, for whatever reason, 2026 has felt, well, for many reasons, you know, I mean, we have many reasons, but this has felt like a hard year. We've lost some people.
0: Yeah.
1: And I feel like if I were the suit here, that was making decisions, I would go lighter, more fun, easier on the host, have something that people, I mean, they can come and roller skate with everybody. I mean, you guys can do a couple of numbers, you know, where you're singing.
2: Oh my gosh, I need a good dental plan for that.
0: I don't know, right on the floor. I need my feet engaged with
2: her. But maybe you're the dancer.
1: Anyway,
0: I would just do
1: something easier for you guys mentally.
2: Right, because last year we did dance.
1: Dance, that's hard.
2: That was hard.
0: They worked so hard on that one.
1: Yeah.
2: That was a ton of fun, but my body was so exhausted by the end of it.
1: Because we had to do dance at the Broadway one that we did, and I looked like the chorus girl who screwed the director because I was going in the wrong direction every single time. That's how I got up there. I looked good, but I was always going the opposite way of everybody else.
0: I told you guys all... They will forgive you as long as you look good from the waist up. And Lori always looks good from the waist up. What was the last one you did? Pickleball? Was that your last one?
1: Yes, and we won. And we did that, but we went out on
0: Went out with a bang.
1: Yeah, yeah.
0: Went out with a bang. Mm-hmm. What was your favorite Project Down and Dirty?
1: You know, I really enjoyed all of them. I mean, they all, like, one year, it was a hard year again, and we did the zoo. And that was a fun one.
0: Yeah.
1: And easy for us. We got to talk about animal husbandry and sex and a good cause. And, you know, because I love animal sex talk and just knowing all that. So I always enjoyed every single one. Probably the one that I found the most difficult was the Broadway thing because I can't sing and I only know how to free dance.
0: But what about Rock Band? Did you love Rock Band?
1: I loved Rock Band.
0: Rock Band was so
1: fun. That was
0: a blast.
1: That was
0: fun.
1: That was a blast.
0: That one was a highlight.
1: It was. I agree.
0: I remember we sang on the Colleen and Bradley show with Holly. We did Love Shack. What did you guys do for
1: I Love Rock and Roll by Joan Jett.
0: Right.
1: Yeah. Which, by the way, when you've been singing a song wrong for as many years as it's been out, it's really hard to perform on stage and not sing the wrong words. So I was so glad we had a band. Jan Poling,

0: from the suburbs and New Standards came out and sang with us. Julia did the opening guitar solo. I just flat out refused to learn how to play anything, any instrument.
1: Lori, I said, I can I only the do triangle.
0: Tambourine or triangle.
1: You and I were the same.
0: Yeah.
1: You know what? I'm just not going to. Holly crushed the drums.
0: Yes, she did.
1: Holly just came out and was like, I'll take those drumsticks. And then you were like, I don't even know, Travis Barker.
2: Well, I played instruments before. So let's say it wasn't just me walking up to the drums and being like, I know how to do it. I played all sorts of stuff.
0: And the
2: band
0: was packed, you guys.
2: Oh, yeah,
1: yes.
2: It really was.
0: It was like 4,000 people.
1: It was so much fun. That was such an electric night.
0: It was.
1: That was a fun one. I would do that one again in a heartbeat.
0: So I want you guys to have a fluffier.
1: You want us to have a chill year.
0: I want you to have a more chill thing that will be fun, though.
1: Yeah.
0: For everybody. And so that's what I would just
1: okay,
0: like.
1: And then if you had to redo one, like if you were going to assign one for us to redo, what would it be? Like one of the historical ones. Say, do that one again. Now's the time.
0: I don't know. I don't know that you can repeat any of them. I don't know, how you can top them.
1: I know.
0: This is the monster that they've created.
1: I know.
0: Yeah.
1: I know.
2: Which is why I'm nervous about what this year is going to be.
1: We've heard nothing.
2: Nothing.
1: Nothing. We don't know.
0: Let me Hollywood speak that. Yes. That's because they don't know.
1: You know what? I'm so glad you brought your Hollywood speak, Lori, because that's one thing that you and Julia invented and do best. You're probably right.
0: Yeah.
1: They probably haven't tweeted it out
0: between the lines that there's no gossip about it because they're really looking for ideas.
1: Okay. Mm-hmm. Well, we got to turn and burn here. We got plans to make. We got stuff to do.
2: What kind of shoes do I have to wear?
1: Exactly. tell me, do I need different outfits? What do I need?
0: There is a thing because like people get anxious. I used to tell the bosses when I had an October trip plan. I've bought the tickets. Project Down and Dirty can't be this weekend.
1: I've had to do that too.
0: Yes.
1: Yes, I've had to do that too and say, hey, FYI, October. Like, we kind of, stuff happens. You know, it's MEA weekend.
0: MEA weekend, right.
1: There's lots of things that happen in October. Now, I do know they never will do it over MEA weekend because everybody's gone.
0: Well, yeah.
1: That's exactly. When Minnesota leaves Minnesota.
0: Right.
1: When we come back on the Jason Matheson Show with Colleen Lindstrom, I know you saw this because I saw that you liked it. Jennifer Lawrence has dropped into Instagram, and I think she did it in the most beautiful way. I would like to celebrate her art when we come back on My Talk 107.1.
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5: 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Rebecca, go ahead. Okay, Hank. Okay, Molly. No, slowly, please. And he's just like taking notes the whole time. Wait, what did you say? Oh, gnocchi. How do you spell that? G. Okay, got it.
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0: Well, it's 2026, and when a celebrity joins Instagram, it is a big deal. And a new celebrity has joined Instagram. This is the Jason Matheson Show with me, Colleen Lindstrom, Holly Roberts, and Lori Bargini filling in.
1: Thank you.
0: I'm so glad you're here. And I thought this would be fun to talk to you about because I know that you liked this. I saw that you liked this on Instagram, and I was like, we're going to talk about this. Jennifer Lawrence has decided to dip her toes into Instagram.
1: She must have a movie coming out because Sandra Bullock did it for Practical Magic.
0: Okay.
1: About like 6 months ago, she got had her first Instagram, and probably Nicole talked her into it. Believe me, J-Law has had a Finsta because she, you know,
0: because she likes Hollywood gossip more than we do.
1: And Real Housewives and
0: the Kardashians.
1: Yeah, all of that. So you know she's had a Finsta. And I think she probably has. Holly, maybe you can check. Maybe she's got a movie coming out in the next 3 to 6 months.
0: Mm-hmm.
1: And they really, the studios, your PR, your all your people will want you to do this.
2: I also think because her movies this past year have not done well.
1: What was she in?
2: Last year, she hasn't been in anything this year, but she was in a movie called Die My Love last year with Robert Pattinson, and nobody went to see it.
1: You're right about that.
0: I didn't see it.
1: Yeah, the last one I saw her in was when she was tussling on the beach naked, babysitting the guy, whatever that movie
0: Lori
1: was.
0: Lori brought this up to me, and I'm like, I don't even know what you're talking about. Are you speaking a different language? Do you know that one,
2: That's
0: Holly?
2: Called No Hard Feelings.
1: No, see, it's a very, that's a terrible title
0: for
1: a movie. It's not memorable at all, but that movie was hysterical.
2: That came out in 2023. She has some upcoming projects, but nothing that's coming out in the near future.
1: Yeah, she had two babies kind of back to back.
0: She did, and I do, the gossip is that her marriage is not doing well.
1: Shoot.
0: And that any time we see them out, it is just for paparazzi.
2: Look at us. We're doing just fine.
0: Yeah. So,
1: well, I mean, you know, she, based on her first Instagram video,
0: yeah,
1: I think she's going to engage and she's going to be a great follow. As soon as I heard she was, I'm like, I'm following.
0: Okay. So I will talk. Okay.
1: Are we going to play
0: it? We're going to play it. Okay. So this is what her first Instagram post, and at this moment, her only Instagram post, it goes like this.
3: Oh, yeah, I'm giving it a shot. And if anyone says anything negative, I will quit immediately. No questions asked. If anyone thinks something mean, I'll know. I'll know. And I'll quit.
0: That's it.
1: It's so perfect.
0: Okay,
1: it's
0: then
1: so funny.
0: Did you run directly to the comments?
1: Oh, yeah. People loved it.
0: They loved it. Because my first thought was, who's going to be the first one to write something horrible?
1: Nobody.
0: Nobody. They are in the comments. Like, I've run here to defend the comment section.
1: Yeah.
0: Like,
1: she,
0: you go through
1: she
0: me.
1: Knows, she knows women and she knows her people. And she I can see her engaging. And that's what makes her a great guest on a talk show anytime she's on. Because she's just unabashedly herself.
0: As you say.
1: Yeah.
0: She gives great couch.
1: Yes, she does.
0: She truly, well, she always.
1: She's going to give great Insta.
0: She's going to give great Insta. You know when she's on a talk show, she hits the mini bar hard.
1: I would too. I'd be nervous.
0: So she comes out already lubed and ready to go.
1: Right.
0: I just want to do, because it's not just that first post that's funny. Her avatar picture is of her drinking, I don't know, a iced coffee, looking at a phone with her hair in foils. She's a disaster. It's so funny. And then the what do they call that thing on your Instagram? There's like an area to write about yourself.
1: Your little bio.
0: Your little
1: bio.
0: Cruz wrote, Jennifer Lawrence was taken.
2: So you can follow her at J-Law.
0: Yeah.
1: J-Law.
0: Yeah.
1: But so you know she locked that in a long time ago. People did. Whenever that nickname started.
0: They were like,
1: they got
0: it.
1: That.
0: And they got that blue check. And then it just sat there dormant until she was ready.
1: Yeah.
0: And now she's arrived. And she already has 3.9 million followers.
1: Wow.
0: I look forward to seeing what she's. But let's, because again, the Queen of Hollywood speak, and then Holly and I, we have well-fit tinfoil hats.
1: Mm-hmm.
0: Without having any projects that we know of in the hopper, what's
1: Oh, she can make fun of stuff if she wants. She can do a little, you know, she's such a fan of, like, if I were her, I would do a thing. I would post Martha Stewart on Roni this week, sitting in her makeup artist's little tiny kitchen, talking about, maybe she doesn't have to do the JFK Jr. because that was kind of like, ooh, you know, but maybe we're, you've got store-bought pie. Ugh, I've got so much work to do. I would like maybe do something like that where she would engage.
0: Like insert herself into the storyline
1: bit. Yeah, yeah. Like, what are you talking about? Martha, come on. Something like that. She could just weigh in on fun, the things that interest her and do it in her way.
2: Yeah, and social media is the new talk shows.
1: Yeah.
2: Looking at the press tour for Practical Magic 2.
1: Oh, my gosh.
2: They're on all sorts of social media. They being Nicole Kidman and Sandra Bullock. Mm-hmm. They just went on Brittany Bronski, who is a social media star, and they dress up in capes and they go to the realm.
1: Yeah.
2: Oh
1: my
2: so this gosh. Is what A-list celebrities have to do now in order to publicize their stuff. And if she's not on Instagram, how are you going to collaborate and
0: That's
2: share any
0: true.
2: Of this stuff?
0: That's true. That's true. I mean, listen, there is a big Jennifer Lawrence-shaped hole in Hollywood right now.
1: I agree.
0: This is a great way for her to get out there.
1: Yeah.
0: I was thinking, when you said talk show, I was thinking about the fact that there's also just, there's a Kelly Clarkson size hole now in talk show town. You know, that would be an angle I would see Jennifer Lawrence going at some point, perhaps.
1: No,
0: you don't think so?
1: She doesn't want to work that hard.
0: That you're probably right.
1: Yeah.
0: You're probably right.
1: Yeah, she doesn't want to work that hard.
0: She just wants to get out there and when she wants to, on her own terms.
1: On her own terms, and she would like a good movie script to come her way. Thank you very much. Maybe she has her own production company. I don't know how easy that is to do, but it does seem like a lot of women have in the last 5 years started their own production company. You know, one of the things I was impressed about Dolly Parton is that she started Sand Dollar Productions like in the early 70s, I want to say. Sandy Gallen was her manager for a long time. And she's produced all kinds of movies that we had no idea. I mean, she was the money behind Buffy
0: the Vampire Slayer?
1: Yes. It was her production company.
0: I didn't even hear this.
1: Yes.
0: No kidding.
2: She did the Father of the Bride movies?
1: Mm-hmm. She,
2: with Steve Martin.
1: No kidding. She got the best advice. She started her own publishing house in 1968. She was just like, what do I have to do to own everything that I'm doing? And
0: okay.
1: So she was one of the early women to have her own production company. And I know like Nicole Kidman has one and, you know, Reese Witherspoon.
0: Yeah.
1: So maybe Jennifer Lawrence is doing something like that because she has had a couple of movies that haven't done anything.
0: I just think she's been poorly cast.
1: Well, she gets bad advice or she doesn't have a good, maybe she doesn't have a good, her own movie picker. Plus she had so much success.
0: With The Hunger Games. And I think when you have such success with a certain character, you have to make a choice to figure out how to depart from that so you don't get typecast in a certain way or have that be the only thing that people know you for.
1: Yeah. Can I tell you my embarrassing Jennifer Lawrence story?
0: So please do.
1: Julia and I, what year is Winter's Bone?
2: Oh, that was like 20 years ago.
1: Yeah.
2: A long time ago.
1: So we're on the red carpet. We're at the SAG Awards. We're at the end behind the shrub. And we see this beautiful, willowy, tall blonde in a red dress just standing there by herself. And we're just like, hi, we love your dress. We're Lori and Julia from Minnesota. And, you know, we talked about ourselves. And I said, what are you doing here? And she goes, oh, I'm nominated for a movie called Winter's Bone. And we're like, well, we have never seen that. And she's like, it's kind of depressing, but it's good. And we didn't, you know, that.
0: And it was Jennifer Lawrence.
1: And it was Jennifer Lawrence, but it was before she was known. But she had the most beautiful, gorgeous gown on. And we would just give anything for anyone to talk to us. But most of the time, we just talked about ourselves.
0: Oh, my gosh, Lori, you know why I love that? Because she probably loved that. That's the kind of thing that she would eat with a spoon.
1: She did. She did like our accent.
0: She's like,
1: where are you from? And we're like, we're from Minnesota.
0: Oh, I'm sure she still talks about that.
2: Remember that one time?
1: Then the next time we saw her on the red carpet, you know, she was surrounded by, you know, like a publicist yeah. and a manager, and was just going to select places that yeah, were not Radio Row.
0: They kept you away from
1: they
0: her.
1: Kept us away.
0: Well, more stories with Lori and her, all of her hot Emmy takes. I'm really excited to hear Lori's Emmy takes. On the Jason Matheson Show with me, Colleen Lindstrom, Holly Roberts. We're hanging out. We're also going to talk books because Lori and I both read a lot. So stay tuned for all that and so much more.
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0: We are walking on sunshine on this Monday, September 14th, 2026. What up, everybody? Welcome to the Jason Matheson Show. I'm Jace. And right over there, say hello to America's buddy and ours. It's Colleen Lindstrom.
1: Good morning, buddies.
0: And over there, she's America's favorite Beverly Hillbilly. It's Holly Roberts.
2: Howdy.
0: Where's your cement pond, Holly? Where's your cement pond?
2: I don't know. They took it away.
0: Foreclosed?
2: Yeah.
0: Cheers, everyone. Cheers. Welcome
1: Cheers.
0: To the show.
1: Good morning.
0: Good morning. Good afternoon. Good evening. If you're listening to this into the future, it's a brand new week, y'all. It's a brand new week.
1: It is a brand new week. And Jason, you are not at your normal spot.
0: No, I am coming to you live from Coronado Springs at the Walt Disney World Resort in the Orlando, Florida, Central Florida. It is here. It's 7 a.m. I'm in the future, you two. It's great. Let me tell you
1: the future. Okay, good. Thank you.
0: The future is great. I can't wait for you to see 7 a.m.
1: I can't wait to get to the future either, but I'm good right now.
0: Are you good right now, Holly? You good right
1: now? We're just settling into the past.
3: That's right.
0: Yeah. So is my husband, who's behind me, not sleeping, but just laying in bed with pillows over his head.
1: Good morning, Colin.
3: Isn't it time for coffee?
0: Good morning. Well, I don't. Thank you for that question. He is going to get us coffee at some point downstairs in the Barcelona. That's what we call it. The Barcelona.
1: Well, that's the
0: coffee
1: proper
0: and bar.
1: That's the proper pronunciation.
0: That is of Barcelona. But we call it Barcelona. And they have amazing coffee downstairs. We do not know, though, what time that opens, but we're gonna figure that out when Colin arises from the dead. Which, by the way, if I may, I just want to say to us, it was our anniversary yesterday. It
1: happy
0: was our 12th anniversary.
1: Aww. Oh my gosh, I even married you and I forgot to wish you a happy anniversary.
0: I wasn't gonna hold that against you this morning, but I mean, you know, I'm just saying,
1: I know, I feel bad.
0: Oh, no. Colleen did marry us, though, if people don't know that.
1: That is factual.
0: You were there. It's factual and satisfactual. You were there. You were present and accounted for. And it's all your fault. No, 12 years. So happy anniversary to the man who's kind of sleeping behind me. So, yeah. This resort, actually, I have named it an Ab Fab before, and I'll say it again just to get us going. This resort, for all of you families that ever plan on doing a Disney World vacation and you don't want to break the bank, but yet you want some Disney magic, this resort, write it down, is our fave. They consider it like a mid-tier resort, but it really is like a premium resort for way cheaper. And the grounds are gorgeous. There's multiple pools, multiple restaurants on the ground, so you don't really have to go anywhere. And the restaurants are all so good, so diverse. There's great lounges. There's a great store here. And again, some of the most beautiful resort grounds of any of the Disney-owned resorts are here at Coronado Springs. It's really one of our favorites. And that's where Colleen, have you guys ever stayed there?
1: We have not stayed there. However, I am trying to get my bearings. Is that adjacent to the Caribbean Beach Resort?
0: No,
1: I'm thinking of
0: that is Art of Animation.
1: Okay.
0: Or the Riviera. You're thinking Riviera.
1: I get those two mixed up in my brain. So that's why I was having a hard reset. No, we have not stayed there. And I should research it because, again, our issue is always we need a place for five.
0: Yeah, because you're a family of five.
1: Because we're a big old family. But no, we haven't stayed there.
0: Accommodate families of five. If Colin was awake, I would ask him, but I think he's busy. Yeah, I think they have the rooms that can accommodate five because they have casitas. I mean, it's they have a tower and they have casitas. And it's just beautiful. And time again, my talkers, whenever we have checked the prices of this hotel, it is always shockingly low for what you get. So in our ongoing series, don't sleep on it. Don't sleep on this resort.
1: I love
0: it. If you're planning a trip with your fam, you will capital L love it for so many reasons.
1: Okay. Yeah. Are you having the best time?
0: We are. This is our last few trips. Thank you for asking. Our last few trips here have been just so relaxing because we have really found a groove of how to do it at this point in our lives. We don't run a gun like we used to. And this is kind of a work trip. We're here for the season premiere of the Jason show. So I'm going to be live from Disney World. That's why we're here. And I'm also here for Two Fairy Godfathers that I do for Hubbard. So doing some new experiences that we'll be talking about on the pod. You know, the pod, as they say. Subscribe and like, by the way. And but no, this has been, other than the fact that it is as hot as Satan's testicles.
1: Okay, week, I was going to ask about the weather because here, Jason, the little fall gremlin has flipped the switch.
0: Seriously?
3: Yeah, and it was the best weather weekend ever.
1: It really was. It's like, it was, Holly. Perfect.
3: Yeah, 72, sunny, low humidity, a light breeze.
1: A little bit of sweater weather.
0: Oh, was it already kind of sweater weather?
1: It's like morning. It's morning sweater weather. Okay. By midday afternoon, you can wear your short sleeves, but sweater weather in the morning. It's so good. So I was going to ask you if you were enjoying a similar type of comfort, but it sounds like no.
0: No. And and let me tell you, I have learned, you know how you sometimes... You'll learn, and I can't think of one, Holly, that you and I have experienced together in our years on the show. But you know how you learn something about life, or you learn something about a product or something that you should have known as a child, but you discover it as an adult, and you're like, oh, my God, that's the way it is?
1: Yeah.
0: Here's mine. Jason didn't realize that there is a difference. I just grab whatever's there. Between antiperspirant and deodorant. I just learned this as a 52-year-old man. I learned it in my 51st year, but I grabbed, what do I want? Oh,
1: You want antiperspirant.
0: Thank you. And I grabbed the other option. So that's what I've been dealing with. So I've been, how do we say it? Lightly sticky.
1: Oh, gosh.
3: Well... Modern deodorants are often a combination of both.
0: Okay, so hopefully, okay.
3: And deodorant. You have to read the fine print.
0: Okay. I did not, and I honestly did not realize that there was a difference until, again, my 51st year on Earth. Now I know. But it really is. September is tricky. You can get a nice day every so often, but September... In Central Florida, September in Orlando is still Satan's butthole. I mean, and it is, the humidity was basically 200%, and you felt, no matter what you wore, Colin and I wore tank tops yesterday, and it's still, I felt swampy from the moment we walked out until the moment we got back to the hotel. It's just bad. It's one of the reasons why, when we joke about places to retire, it is one of the reasons why I don't know if I could retire here.
1: Full agree. Whenever people talk about retiring to Florida, I'm like, good on ya.
0: Yeah.
1: If you can handle that, good on ya.
0: Yeah.
1: I shan't be doing that.
0: No.
3: And I ask myself, what is retirement?
0: Yeah, right. Well, Holly, I am also asking that myself. Okay. Yeah. We'll be wheeling ourselves into here at 72. I heard a little bit of the role play. I'm like, oh, we're role playing now. I shall be a beaver.
1: Kinky.
0: Right? I'll dress up like a leprechaun. But I heard a little bit of the replay. How much fun did you guys have with the Lori Barghini?
1: You know what? Lori is just delightful. She didn't do anything entirely unhinged. She was very tame, but, you know, she shows up on time. She's ready to go. She's got stuff. It was great. We had a great time. It was really good to see her. I haven't seen her in a really long time. So it was perfect.
0: Oh, really?
1: Yeah, it was perfect.
0: Oh, nice. Nice.
1: Yeah.
0: Yeah. I'm so glad that she's back in the loop and you know, she'll be one of the people that when I take a day off, I joke with her that she's my Joan Rivers. You'll be seeing her in the loop here on our show, filling in. And it's just good to hear her voice because she's so damn funny. And obviously, no matter what you throw at her, she has an opinion if it's in the world of pop culture.
1: Oh, trust.
3: Absolutely.
1: She is able to play. She comes ready to play.
3: And
0: she looks great. Oh, go ahead, Holly. Oh, I'm sorry.
3: She looks great. She's ready to go. And Colleen and Lori had quite the battle in Weekly Trivia Face-Off.
1: Oh, Jason, it was.
0: What happened?
1: Okay, so the topic, I almost forgot about that, Holly. The topic was Emmys. And I thought, I don't think, that's such a deep category. It's such a deep well. Yeah. Am I going to be able to get to the drawer fast enough ever? Holly, I don't know. I don't even remember. I mean, it was like we were tied for a little while. And then did I steal from her?
3: I think that there was one question that somebody didn't get and you might have gotten it when she got it wrong.
1: Yeah. And then there was one that she got wrong. And then I confidently got it wrong. It was just crazy. Yeah. We ended up at the numerical tiebreaker where you never want to be.
0: Seriously?
1: Yeah, it was I do hate that. And I still won. Because she went Price is Right rules and she went the wrong direction. And
3: that's
1: I was
3: true.
1: Like,
3: that's true. That's true. It worked against
1: Lori.
3: Her.
0: I've never played a game with Lori. Is she competitive?
1: No. She's
0: no, I think
1: funny.
0: She's the opposite of like,
1: she's kind of the, it's like she kind of doesn't care, but she cares a little bit. And then if she's flustered, she's just done. She shuts down. She was so, I don't know, you know, that kind of thing.
3: Like, we'll give it a try.
1: Yeah, she was fantastic. She was fantastic. It was so much fun. And I won.
0: Oh, cool. How you won by the numerical, correct me if I'm wrong, you won by the numerical tiebreaker?
1: Absolutely.
3: Well, it wasn't so much that Colleen won, it's that Lori lost.
1: I think you're right, actually. Let's put it that way. That's actually a better way. That's actually correct. That's more correct.
0: While I was sweating with Mickey, Minnie, Donald, and Pluto, Donald's so lucky that he doesn't wear pants. I kept thinking that all weekend. Donald is so lucky.
1: You could have done your Donald. Well, that didn't sound good.
0: That didn't sound good, Colleen. That didn't sound good.
1: Whoops.
0: While I was with Donald pantless, what were Colleen and Holly up to? You'll find out when we come back.
4: Brittany and Kendall.
5: I hate to have to ask. You're about to jump on a bull. What's the sign that you see you're like, this one's crazy?
6: I like them big, just strong-built sons of guns with the big old high horns. We call those the old school suckers. So.
5: And do you like them because it's harder to ride, or you like them because you're like, I got that fun figured out?
6: I just like the old school about it. Usually they got a little attitude to them, a little bit of, you know, just pepping their step.
5: Yeah.
6: And, I mean, shoot, if that don't get your wood fired up, your wood's wet kind of deal. So.
5: If that doesn't get your wood fired up, your wood's wet.
7: Yeah, can you actually just do our whole show?
5: Yes. Hayden, that is next year's t-shirt. All right.
4: Okay. Brittany and Kendall with producer Mike, the next generation of talk radio, where talk is fun. 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
5: 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My talk. Everything.

0: Oh, Wilson Phillips, we'll hold on for at least one more day. Maybe till Wednesday. Welcome back, everyone. It's Jason Matheson Show, starring Colleen Lindstrom, starring Holly Roberts, starring you. It's a special split edition of our show. Colleen and Holly are back at the Hubbard Ranch. I am in the middle of Central Florida at Walt Disney World. While I was here, what were you two doing this weekend?
1: Oh, my gosh. We had a delightful, perfect day at the ballpark, Jason.
2: Oh, take me out to the ballgame.
3: That's right. Okay, there were home runs flying, glizzies flying. It was great.
1: Oh, my gosh. Holly was okay. So this was our event for Bids for Kids. One of the things that we sold was the opportunity for people to donate and join us at a Twins game. And this was the payoff. And we had a suite at the Twins game, which, first of all, I have been to Target Field more times than I can count. I've never been in the suites. I've walked past the suites. I've looked into the suites. But I've never actually watched a game from the suite. I'm ruined.
0: It's sweet. It is sweet.
1: It is so sweet. I'm ruined. We had hot dogs and pizza and awesome listeners. I should have put the listeners first because they were more awesome than the food. But Holly and I were like, unlimited hot dogs
3: flying at my face.
1: Woo! Like that gif of that lady.
0: Endless wieners, Holly. Endless wieners, Holly.
1: Yeah. So exciting.
3: I only had one, though. I exercised restraint.
1: Same. I had one wiener. And then I did have a little pizza, and the pizza was good. But that is not the highlight. The highlight is our wonderful listeners were so fantastic.
3: Yes.
1: We had such a fun time. The game, they won the game, which is also exciting. A rookie at his first at bat hit a home run.
0: No.
1: Yes.
3: I was wondering why he was so emotional about it. I was like, well, it's wonderful. That's great. I love that for you. But knowing that after the fact, it was like, oh, of course.
1: It was
3: incredible.
1: So, you know, like whenever you see them like round the stretch, they have that big smile on their face. You're just like, that something good happened. I want to figure out, it was Emmanuel Rodriguez. Is his name.
0: Oh.
1: First at bat after his call-up. Here's a fun fact. He was the first Twin since Eddie Rosario in 2015 to hit a home run at his first plate appearance for the Twins.
0: Really? Oh, good for him.
1: So cool. It was so fun. It was so fun to see, like, the big smile and everybody cheering, and that's a big deal. So
0: what was the weather like? Was it sweater weather? Was it good weather?
1: Perfect. So one of the cool things about the one of the most amazing things about the Twin suite is they can open up the wall. So like in some suites you have like an inside portion and then an outside portion kind of thing. And this one they like opened the thing up because it was so nice outside that we didn't need the air conditioning on the inside, and then it was perfect. It was like the temperature was perfect.
0: Great.
1: We were on the home. We were right behind home plate. So it had just started to get shady. It was perfect. Jason, the last Twins game I was at with you, and we were cooking in the sun. It was like that. It was perfect.
0: We were crisping.
1: Yes.
0: Oh, that's fantastic. Mm-hmm. I got to get back before the season ends. Did the Vikings win yesterday? I know they were playing last night.
1: Yes, they did, Jason.
3: Man, I was watching that game. Well, here's the thing. They were down most of the game. It was Vikings-Packers here at U.S. Bank Stadium. And in the fourth quarter, it was amazing. The Vikings were unstoppable. And they came from behind and seized victory.
1: The Skulls were flying.
3: You could hear them across County Metro
1: They're
3: area.
1: Just skulls everywhere.
0: Because we were at a restaurant. We were getting ready for dinner, and they had it. They had the game on one of the monitors, and I looked, and it was, I think, 19-10, and we were down. And I thought, no. And then I went, and I ate a burrito and never checked back. So
3: final
0: okay,
3: score,
0: that's good.
3: 22-39 Vikings. 39.
0: Oh,
3: and
0: my.
3: That was like all in the fourth quarter, basically.
0: Oh, my goodness.
3: Yeah.
0: That's crazy.
3: I'm going to hand a single tissue to all of you Packers fans this morning. Here you go. Dry your tears.
0: Right there.
3: While I eat them up.
0: We're very sorry, Packer fans. Very, very sorry.
1: Yeah, it was a big day.
3: Yeah.
0: Oh, I know producer Bjorn was there, and our friend Morgan and Luke. And Bjorn was sporting some Packers gear, so that was interesting. I was like, oh, Beatrice, what are you doing?
3: Is he an actual Packers fan, or was he just being a little antagonistic?
0: Yeah. No, I think he actually is.
3: He actually
0: is. Yeah. So he's from Hudson.
1: So, oh, okay. That makes sense.
0: Yeah.
3: Makes sense.
0: Yeah.
3: Yep.
0: Mm-hmm. Makes sense. But, yeah. And, of course, he Bjorned it up. He cut the sleeves off. It was, you know, just a little gay tight, as we call it. You know, we like to wear we like to wear clothes from Baby Gap, even though we shouldn't be shopping at Baby Gap. That's what we were doing. But yeah,
1: I didn't know they sold Packers gear. That's so exciting.
0: They do. Baby Gap does. It's Gay Gap. It's Baby Gap, Gay Gap. And then, yeah, they will sell little Packers gears there. So yeah, it was, I saw them there. I'm like, oh, I forgot. Obviously I'm not a big football fan. I was unaware that it was the Packers and Vikings at US Bank Stadium. I thought, okay, even not being a huge football fan, that would have been a game to go to. That would have been fun. But in full disclosure, they're so darn expensive. Those tickets are so expensive.
1: So this is one of the things we were talking about at the Twins game with our new friends, was how expensive it is to go to games, to football games and hockey games.
0: Hockey games are really expensive.
1: Yes.
0: And Twins, just throwing it out there, they're economical.
1: They
0: have tickets in all varieties, just going to say. And so are the Lynx. The Lynx have really good seats, really good prices. So we're going to take a small break. Colleen and Holly are live from Hubbard. I'm live from Walt Disney World, and we will continue on this Monday right after this.
4: Where talk is fun.
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3: My Talk Traffic has one crash this morning so far, 694 westbound. Look out in Fridley by Silver Lake Road and Central Avenue for that crash. Otherwise, the commute has been pretty smooth this morning. We've got that slow spot on the Shepherd Road project, but even that is not too congested as you make your way into downtown St. Paul, 35E northbound. And that's My Talk Traffic. So let's go to your 5 Eyewitness News weather forecast, a little more dramatic. Today, windy, chilly, thunderstorms, and rain showers throughout the day with a high of 63. Cloudy tonight with a low of 59. Not as cool tomorrow, mostly sunny and 70. Right now at the My Talk studios, we've got clear skies, and it's 52.
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0: Welcome back, everyone. Thanks for being here. It's Jason Matheson's show, starring Killian Lindstrom, starring Holly Roberts, and you. If you missed an episode, just search for our show wherever you get your podcast. Listen, like, subscribe, LLS. Thank you. Thank you. Ooh. I'm coming to you from Walt Disney World, and I have an ab fab that I want to tell you about. And then Colleen has a question for Trader Joe's.
1: It's really more for people about Trader Joe's.
0: Oh, okay. This ab fab, Colleen, both you and Holly will love this, and families will love this. They opened something new here at the WDW that was just awesome, because you don't really need a reservation for it. You don't need what they call a lightning lane for it. And anytime the parks introduce something like that, it's good news, especially if you're not a ride person. They, at Disney's Hollywood Studios, which is my favorite park, they redid an area of the park to turn it into kind of a Xerox copy of what the Disney Animation Studios look like in Burbank.
1: Oh, so cool.
0: And they made it into, they turned it into what they now call Animation Courtyard. And the courtyard is, the courtyard's fine. There are some cute little, don't sleep on this. When you walk through the courtyard, look around. The Imagineers put characters from all the movies, like the Abu from Aladdin is in the O of the sign. And so they're a little not ceramic, but they're little characters hidden throughout the park and hidden throughout the main area where you can sit and relax. They're all over the place. The mice from Cinderella are hidden on the roof. And it's fun to just kind of sit there and look where they put all these characters. And then as you approach the main building, they treated it

0: walk-through opportunity. It's like a museum. And it's where the former Star Wars launch bay was. They turned that building into the Art of Animation building. And you walk through it, and there are different pieces of it that, again, you don't need a ticket. It's just walk-through. The first is a theater where they show Once Upon a Studio that debuted on ABC a couple years ago, celebrating the anniversary of Walt Disney Animation. And it's where it was the original short film where every Disney character came together. And the premise was they closed the animation building for the night, and all of the characters come from the walls.
1: Oh, so cute.
0: Mm-hmm. And it's so, and it'll bring a tear to your eye, because there's one moment where Mickey stops and looks at a picture of Walt. And if you don't cry, because Mickey just goes, "Thanks, buddy." Like, I'll, you know, thanks. And every, you can hear sniffling in that theater. So go see that. It's only a few minutes. And then you do the walkthrough, you guys. This walkthrough, they've done it so well. And parents, I thought of you, because you're going to love this. They have an indoor multiple meet and greet opportunity. So you can meet like five characters in the air condition. So the kids are not waiting for these characters in the sun.
1: Oh, that is the perfect bang for your buck.
0: It is so well designed. And each area has a different character. And there are about four or five bays. In the air conditioning, the queues are there. There's plenty of things for the kids to look at while you're waiting to get a picture with, I don't know, Goofy or whoever's there for that day. It was chef's kiss on doing that for parents. I thought, oh, this is a great use of space.
1: Well, that's also just incredible, because you can just bang out some of those all at once.
0: All at once.
1: And then move on with your day.
0: And you don't have to go searching.
1: Yes.
0: Yes. And you don't have to go searching. Again, it's called the Magic of Disney Animation. I'm naming it an AbFab if you just tuned in. So you walk past that, and they have artifacts from the movies, whether they were models that were used to inspire the animators. They have a wall, which I thought was so cool. I geeked out on this. They have a wall, you two, of every, in chronological order, of every poster for every Disney animated movie. And it's in one wall. So you can look at all you can look at all of the poster art for each film in order, and it's, and study it. And then they have another gallery where all the artifacts are. So they have a crystal. They have the slipper. They have Cinderella's slipper. They have Maui's hook. I could have stayed there for an extra 20 minutes just looking. I didn't get to half of the stuff in there.
1: Oh, that is so cool.
0: It's a great, and then it ends in typical Disney fashion. You walk through a store.
2: Yeah. Yes. Exit through the gift shop.
1: And exit through the gift shop. Please spend money.
0: And exit through the gift shop.
1: I do appreciate the addition of an attraction over a ride.
0: Yes. Yes. And one that you don't need to get a Lightning Lane reservation for. One that you can just walk up and be spontaneous and walk through with your family. And it's also an air conditioning moment. I mean, don't discount that. It's a great air conditioning moment.
1: I would never, which is why I love the Carousel of Progress.
2: When you're Donald ducking around Disney World, sometimes you need a fresh breeze.
0: You need a fresh, fresh breeze.
1: Just wandering pantsless through the parks.
2: Somebody's probably done it.
1: Do not recommend.
2: No.
0: No,
1: they do have a dress code.
2: And you didn't hear it on this show.
1: You did not.
0: No. Your day will not be so magical.
1: Mm-mm.
0: You will likely see the magic of the security office.
1: Exactly.
0: Or Disney jail. You will likely see the magic of Disney jail.
2: Oh, man. Yes. Can you imagine going there where it's just like fluorescent lights and a white wall?
1: I was just going to say, the documentary we will never see that I want so bad is the Disney jail documentary.
0: Yes. Because it is a thing. There is actually a Disney jail on property.
2: Yeah. Mm-hmm. Or talk to the Disney smoking section where just takes a break. It's like hidden behind, usually it's hidden behind something.

0: in like bushes. It's just people crouched down.
1: When I did magical music days at Disney World, this is like what they used to call it. Now they call it something different. When high school performing groups can perform at Disney.
2: Yeah.
1: I did that a few times with my dance company. And the first time you go to a class in the backstage area and they kind of trail you through behind the scenes. The first time you get behind the magic, it's a little jarring. It's a little
2: not
1: jarring.
2: So magical.
1: It's a little jarring. I mean, you, of course, you say to yourself, these are people that are working. Right. But, you know, they're in character, you know, at certain parts of the park. But then once they're hidden away, they turn back into regular people.
2: There's Tigger without his head on smoking a misty light 120.
1: Taking a break.
3: Just looking off into the distance and going.
2: Mm-hmm. Yeah. Where did my life take a turn?
1: Mm-hmm.
2: Then I'm in a Tigger outfit.
3: I went to Juilliard.
1: I had big dreams. Oh man, it is a little jarring.
2: Before we wrap up, I will tell you, there is still a problem with humans. Well, there are many problems. I'm here to report that the situation on the ground has gotten no better. Armadas are still walking in armada formations.
1: Yes.
2: They're walking horizontally, blocking all walkways instead of the Colleen Lindstrom family dice formation. Mm-hmm. What's the formation again?
1: Dice. Colleen? We like the dots on a dice. There are five of us. It's two in the front, two in the back, one in the middle.
2: That's right. Not a whole line, like a flock of geese.
1: Mm-mm.
2: And number two, the epidemic continues, and it's the speakerphones. Everyone talking on their phones, full volume on speakerphone. And I even saw older people do it during this trip. And I thought, oh my God, it spread to the boomers.
1: Okay, closed circuit to Apple. You know, they just had a big event.
2: They did.
1: I would like to suggest that if they can figure out some sort of something that does not allow that to happen in public places, like that the phone actually prevents it.
2: Yes.
1: I would kiss them with tongue. I really would.
2: I'll do third base.
1: Wow. Listen,
2: I hate it that much.
1: It's the worst.
2: It's the worst. And I always feel sorry for the person on the other end that has no idea that their side of the conversation is being broadcasted to the public at large.
1: I agree.
2: What are you doing? What are you doing?
1: That's the thing for me. That's the bigger thing for me is that you're talking to somebody who has no idea they're on speaker.
2: Yes. And at full.
1: That's all they need to do. You know, when you record a conversation on your Apple product, it tells the other person you're being recorded. There should be an automatic something that notifies the person on the other end you're on speakerphone.
2: Yes, like a little bleep.
1: Yes.
2: You're being broadcasted in Costco right now.
1: Yes,
2: Holly.
1: Because then somebody can say, you know what, can you put me not on speaker, thanks?
3: Okay, well, if that's the case, I'm going to speak louder about that rash that I have.
1: Yes, exactly.
3: Can you get me some Kirkland Signature ointment, please?
1: It's in the crevasses.
3: It's looking a little flaky.
1: It's starting to spread.
2: I think ointment and salve are two of the grossest words. I hate both of those words. Ointment and salve.
1: I think salve is the worst of the two, but ointment's pretty bad.
2: Ointment's pretty bad.
1: I need an ointment.
2: Kirkland brand ointment. Mm-hmm. We're going to take a break. Speaking of stores, Colleen needs to talk about Trader Joe's, and we are here for it when we return.
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2: 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Is the boyfriend the asshat?
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6: 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Is there some deer spray that people spray when they go hunting? Spray her, run around the house and spray her.
5: Spray her back.
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0: Everyone, it's Jason Matheson Show starring Colleen Lindstrom, Holly Roberts, and you. I'm coming to you this morning from Walt Disney World in Central Florida. I'll be back tomorrow. I'm here for Tooth Fairy Godfathers. A new episode, by the way, will drop this week. Like and subscribe wherever you get your podcast. Colleen, why are we talking about Trader Joe's? Do you have a question?
1: What am I supposed to be doing there? What's...
2: What do you mean you buy food?
1: Like, no, I get it. Okay, so first of all, I need to check the room here. I got to do a vibe check of the room. Are you guys Trader Joe's shoppers? Are you big Trader Joe's fans?
0: No.
1: Okay. Holly?
2: Yes.
1: Okay. Maybe Holly, you're going to walk me through this. I don't not like Trader Joe's. So please don't at me about this. I've been to Trader Joe's. I can probably count on one hand. How many?
0: Okay.
1: Maybe two hands. How many times I've been to Trader Joe's? I follow a lot of influencers on Instagram who will, do their grocery hauls. Why do I find that fascinating? Nobody knows. But there's a couple of them that love Trader Joe's. And I'm always like, oh, that's, you know what? That does look good. I gotta go to a Trader Joe's. I haven't been in a long time. They got some good stuff. Like, I gotta go. So I, yesterday, which by the way, this was my own error. I will own this. Don't go to any grocery store on a Sunday. Ooh. It's just a terrible idea. But yeah. But for sure don't go to a Trader Joe's. And here's what I will say. High five to the people who work at the Trader Joe's. They employ people with so much patience and kindness and love. The people who are restocking are doing it joyfully, even though people are walking with no idea where their cart should go.
0: No.
1: I mean, it's unbelievable.
0: No, they don't care.
1: And they're just doing their jobs, and they're happy. They're saying hello. I mean, high five. Way to train. Way to hire Trader Joe's. Chef's kiss. But
0: way
1: I
0: to retain
1: get there.
0: Employers. Their
1: exactly.
0: employees. Way to retain.
1: Yes.
0: Yeah.
1: But I get there, and I'm like, everything is different because everything is store brand, right? Like you're not buying, you can only get the Trader Joe's stuff.
2: Very select options outside of the Trader Joe's brand.
1: Correct. And I don't know the Trader Joe's brand. And so then I'm like, what am I supposed to be getting here? Now I suddenly can't remember what all my influencers got in their haul that they were so excited about. I feel like I've been dropped into a foreign land and I have to fend for myself.
2: Do you shop at Aldi, Colleen?
1: I love Aldi.
2: It's the same thing. It's the same company.
1: No, I know that. And this is why I'm so confused myself.
0: They're brothers.
1: I love Aldi. And people will say like that they go to Aldi and they don't get it. And I'm like, what's not to get? At least at Aldi, I know it's going to be inexpensive.
2: But see, here's the thing. I'm terrified of Aldi, but I love Trader Joe's because Aldi throws me off. I'm like, well, what the heck am I supposed to be getting here? This is terrifying.
1: See, this is how I feel at Trader Joe's. I feel like you and I we're having a summit of two people.
0: Yes.
1: Who live in different countries. And we're like, how do we get along?
0: I am oddly with Colleen. I feel more comfortable. This is such a great conversation. I feel more comfortable in this strange land of Aldi than I do in Trader Joe's. I don't know what I can't wrap my brain around the Trader Joe equivalents to things.
1: Yes.
0: For whatever reason, it's easier at Aldi.
1: And here's my other thing at Aldi, and this is big ups to Aldi on this. You don't have to ask, like you get in and you're in the maze and you better follow that maze. You're going to go through every aisle. You know exactly what direction you're supposed to be going. And then you get out. It's like, it's so easy to get around. I get in the Trader Joe's and I'm like, am I doing this right? I don't know. I think I was going the wrong direction with my cart. I didn't know what to do. I was like, get me out of here as fast as possible. But somehow I still spent $100 on groceries. And we did have some really good pizza last night. Because I bought their pizza dough and we made homemade pizzas and everybody got exactly what they want. Oh, it was good.
0: I have had Trader Joe's pizza dough before and I have enjoyed it. Was it hard for me to find? Yes. Because like you, Trader Joe's confuses me sometimes.
1: Thank you.
0: I don't know where to go. You know how like, oh, you know what it is? You know how like Apple always talks about how their products are intuitive? Like, you know, oh, you should swipe up for that and it just feels intuitive.
1: Yeah.
0: Trader Joe's, the layouts don't feel intuitive to me.
1: Me too. Okay.
0: So, and Aldi, it does.
1: Okay. So here's my, this is my request, my, this is my plea for the people. You Trader Joe's fans, help me build a list. Like, what is the Trader Joe's thing I've got to try that is, because it's all store brand. And even, and I will say, I go through their frozen section and I'm like, actually, some of the stuff is looking like real good. I did pick up a chicken lasagna Florentine. I'm very excited about that. That'll be a great dinner.
2: Ooh.
1: I got some marinated chicken thighs I can't wait to try. I got some cauliflower gnocchi, which I'm excited about. You know, so I was able to like grab some stuff. Can I make a meal out of it? We'll find out. It's like, it's a little bit like beat Bobby Flay at my house.
0: It is the, I do know that their Asian frozen foods are traditionally real popular.
1: Okay, well, I think I missed
0: like
1: those.
0: Like the orange chicken. People lose, people have orgasms over the orange chicken.
1: Okay.
0: I do know that.
2: I had a moment with those back in the day.
1: Like a Santa Bear moment?
2: Kinda.
1: Okay. All right.
2: Okay. Real tasty.
1: Okay. Noted. Mm-hmm. Okay. So
0: you've had the orange chicken, Holly? You've had orange chicken?
2: Yeah. You know, okay. Because Trader Joe's was kind of late to the game in Minnesota, but when I lived out in LA, Trader Joe's was one of the you know, on every block pretty much. You get familiar with that, and that was a time in my life where it was a lot of ready-made meals. And that's with Trader Joe's. They have a smaller selection. A lot of stuff is ready-made, but a lot of stuff is just independent products. Their peanut butter, don't sleep on that. That is the best peanut butter.
1: Okay.
2: And I've done lots of surveys on lots of peanut butters, and I just like the old-fashioned oil on the top.
1: Love it.
2: Salted peanut butter. Also, their beauty products, do not miss those. Their dupes are incredible.
1: Okay. Okay,
0: their
1: that helps
0: products?
1: Me. They,
0: yes.
1: I did go. I went way too fast through that section, but I could tell. I was like, I need to go on a less crowded day, and maybe if I could get a private Trader Joe's shopping experience, so I don't feel the pressure of all the people. I think that that's part of it. Is like I don't feel like I can take my time. And so I feel like I have to go fast because there's so many people there.
2: I think that that's by design. I have a Trader Joe's conspiracy theory on several fronts. One, they always have the smallest, most squishy parking lots. And this goes for any Trader Joe's across the country that I've been to. And I think that's by design.
1: Thank you. That is a ring of hell. Go on.
2: Jason and Colleen, the reason you feel so confused in Trader Joe's is, and this is just my conspiracy theory, I'm sure somebody's actually done the work, is they're always moving around the products in the aisles. And I think that is so that you go in and out, so that you're looking, and you're looking for your peanut butter, and all of a sudden you get that orange chicken in front of your face, and then you're going, oh, I'm going to try it.
1: Interesting.
0: Oh,
2: but the Trader Joe's...
0: That makes sense.
2: Mm-hmm, their beauty products are great. I use lots of them.
1: Okay, well, people, email the show. Let me know what I need to be getting at the Trader Joe's. Also, let me know when I should go, when there's only like four people there, so I can take my time.
0: Also, Trader Joe's corporate, if you offer VIP tours like Disney does, we also contact Colleen.
1: All
0: she
1: in.
0: Like a private.
1: Thank you. I'm all in.
0: She'll spend the money.
1: I will.
0: We're going to take a break. We'll be right back. Stay with us.
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2: 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Looks like you're going to have a pretty smooth commute so far. 694 westbound, a crash is reported in Fridley by Silver Lake Road and Central Avenue. Otherwise, we just got some usual slow and go conditions at Shepherd Road Project. Yes, it is going to be slowing you down on 35E over the Mississippi River north and southbound. 169 northbound, it's starting to get spicy by the Minnesota River and Highway 13. Also, Highway 13 southbound near 35W, that's going to be slow due to some construction-related issues. And over in Wisconsin, Hudson crossing the St. Croix River into Minnesota, that's going to be slow as well due to some construction. That's your My Talk Traffic. Now it's time for your 5 Eyewitness News weather forecast today. Windy, chilly, scattered showers and thunderstorms throughout the day with a high of 63. Tonight, cloudy, 59. Tomorrow, not as cool, mostly sunny and 70. Right now, we've got partly cloudy skies and it's 53.
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10: Dirt. I love dirt. I collect it.
2: Lady Gaga and her fiancé have welcomed their first child. No other details have been shared, like the baby's name, the sex, the date of birth, all of that. We don't know, but Gaga and her fiancé, yes, Michael Polanski, seem to be happy. Now, they've been engaged since March of 2024. Congratulations to the growing fam. And Judge Judy will retire from on-camera work with her final episode of Judy Justice, which airs next month. She said, quote, "I don't want to do hair and makeup anymore." She's 83 years old. But she'll still be busy, though. She's developing an adult animated series called Judyverse based on the viral AI baby Judge Judy videos. And she's also producing her son Adam Levy's syndicated court show called Adam's Law, which premieres today. And finally, Dolly Parton is getting an airport named after her. It was the Nashville Airport, and the Airport Authority just voted unanimously to change the name in honor of the late singer. The final name of the airport has not been announced yet, but this would be the Nashville Airport. Well, that's all the dirt this hour. For more, check out mytalk1071.com or download the MyTalk app.
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0: We are walking on sunshine on this Monday, September 14th, 2026. What's up, everyone? Welcome to the Jason Matheson Show. I'm Jace, and right over there, say hello to America's buddy and ours. It's Colleen Lindstrom.
1: Good morning, buddies.
0: Keep the highs coming for Holly Roberts.
1: Good morning.
0: Cheers, everyone. Welcome to another hour.
1: Cheers. You don't have coffee yet, Jason. How are you doing?
0: I'm doing great. So I'm coming to you from Walt Disney World today. I'll be back in the studio tomorrow. The season premiere of my TV show is here in about 2 hours. So this is so we're here for that and for Two Fairy Godfathers. Any hoodly doodly. So Colin is with me, and obviously I'm doing the radio show from our hotel room, and obviously Colin doesn't need to wake up when we wake up. But obviously, because I'm doing the radio show from our hotel, Colin had to wake up. So he's a little tired. So it was so funny. Every segment that we got done with in that first hour, we would go to commercial, and then Colin would say, give me one more segment before I go down and get coffee. Can I get one more? I'm like, oh my God, take your time. So he will eventually make his way down to the Barcelona Lounge. That's what we call it. It's the Barcelona Lounge, but we prefer to call it Barcelona.
1: Because you're authentic.
0: And because we're authentic. And because we were staying at Disney's Coronado Springs. But so I will be getting coffee very shortly.
1: Oh, good.
0: Very shortly. And if you thought I was in a good mood before,
1: things are going to be looking up.
0: Things will just absolutely. I won't even care that it's as hot as the devil's butthole outside, that the humidity is basically 300% right outside my window right here.
1: You're just going to swim to the parks.
0: I'm going to swim. Yeah, I think actually, because we don't have a lot of time, I do our show, the Jason Show. We have a few hours before we go to the airport. So I think it's going to be a pool day today.
1: Oh, nice.
0: I don't think we'll be returning to the parks today. We've already parked it big time the last few days. So, because we've been here since Thursday night, and it's been great. The parks have not. I know all of the kiddos go back to school, and it's hard for families to navigate this. But I'm just gonna say, if you don't have kiddos, this time in September is a good time to come because school's back, so families can't take vacations normally. So the parks have been a little slower, not a lot, a little slower than normal, which has been really nice.
1: I was just thinking about that this morning, actually, during my drive in. I was thinking about how they maintain a crowd at all times at Disney.
0: Now they do. Apps, yep. And I cannot, there are no more slow times.
1: It's unbelievable. And I can't figure out how that works. But oh my gosh, it is always crowded there.
0: Always. There used to be, it's funny, we had this conversation a little bit ago with somebody. Oh, someone came to our door. Was it a noise complaint?
2: No, someone thought that.
0: Oh, I thought someone, Colin went to the door. I thought we had a noise complaint.
1: Oh, dear. Oh, my.
0: Oh, wow. I just saw him like, oh, God, am I speaking too loud? I'm sorry. Sorry, we're doing a radio show in here. Anyway, no, but we were just having a conversation yesterday. It's funny that you brought this up with someone here. And we said there used to be a time where the week after Thanksgiving was I used to take a vacation then. That's when I would take off. That used to be the best time to come to Walt Disney World. Now, because they schedule festivals, they schedule extra ticketed events, they have marathons and races basically every weekend. They have made it, as Colleen just said, they have made it where every calendar month is a busy month here at the resort. Mm-hmm. And it's, I mean, bravo to them, but it's sad for the guests because there really isn't any slow times anymore here.
1: Yeah. Yeah.
0: And then the cheer camps invade. Oh, Lord. Yeah.
1: Have you encountered any cheer families?
0: No, they're usually, that's in the January, February, March season. Okay. That it's cheer and dance season. And that is, I think, my least favorite time here because, and I've met a lot of dance moms, and I've said this before, and you all may be mad at me, but you agree with me. Y'all can be a lot. Y'all can be a lot. You know you can be a lot. And I have done my own unscientific research. I have talked to, I think I said the number seven. I have talked to seven cast members, probably more, and all of them say that they would rather deal with holiday crowds than with dance and cheer moms and families and groups. It's the worst time for the employees here. They hate it. They're the most difficult. I know no group of people are a monolith, and it is a generality, and it is a stereotype. But from what I understand from many cast members, y'all are a lot, and they can't stand you.
1: Do better.
0: They cannot stand you. Not just mildly dislike you. Some of the cast members we've spoken, they can't stay here. I mean, they talk to all the cast. You all are a lot. You are a lot, and they hate you.
1: Say it.
0: I was mild the first time I said it because now I hear it more and more. I've heard it since I did the monologue about it, last year. It's their least favorite time of year at the parks is when it's the 3 months where there's a lot of cheer and dance competitions.
2: Mm-hmm. Well, listen to some of the events. There's the College Nationals in January. Then there's the National School Spirit Championships. Then the All-Star and Recreational Championships. And the Worlds and Summits. That runs all the way from January through May.
1: Ugh. Yeah. I'll stay away.
0: Yeah. Let me give not a little grace, but I mean, let me say this. It doesn't surprise me. I am not a dance or cheer parent, but it is a pressure cooker. Think about this. It is the perfect recipe for stressed people that take out their stuff through their elbows. Mm-hmm. They take out their frustration sideways, like to employees. They're worried about their child performing. They're worried about the competition. Lord knows they've, I've forgotten a dress or a pin or a button, or little Susie's mad that she didn't do well. Then you have the dads, that are probably not thrilled that they're there. They would much rather mm-hmm. be at a hunting trip. Mm-hmm. So you have that perfect storm of aggravated people. And then you mix in Florida weather, girl, please.
1: Yeah.
0: I mean, it's a recipe mm-hmm. for really irritable individuals. Yeah, not giving great. Them a pass. No, but I'm just saying it doesn't surprise me.
2: You can have a light dash of compassion for being in that kind of scenario.
0: Without a doubt.
1: I also think about this, that, when you're on a forced trip to Disney, that is a lot of money and it's a lot of... Right. And it's mm-hmm. I don't know how to say this without saying it just like this. Disney is a place that you probably are happier going to when you're choosing to go there, not when you're being told to go there. And then you're there with the people who aren't necessarily your family. You know what I'm saying? And you're spending a lot of money and there's the added pressure of whatever competition you're there for. Yep. I'm sure it's a lot.
0: It's a lot. Mm-hmm. And I'm so glad you brought up the money to put a bow on this. She won't mind me saying our cousin Hannah, she has two girls and she once told me the price of one of these trips.
1: Oh, I'm sure.
2: Oh.
0: I about swallowed my tongue. Mm-hmm. And again, so I can give a little grace because when she told me the total, I went, I'm sorry, what?
1: Yeah.
0: How much?
1: I'm just going to do your research before you get your kids into some of those travel sports. I'm just saying.
0: I've seen the bill.
1: It's a lot.
0: Yeah, it's a lot of it's a lot of Donald dollars. Mm-hmm. It's a lot of
1: you won't
0: duck
1: be able
0: dollars.
1: To afford pants.
0: No, yep. You will be Donald ducking it.
2: Yeah, poor Donald. He had to put Huey, Dewey, Louie in cheer camp.
1: That's why he had no pants. Oh,
0: Donald can't afford pants because Huey, Dewey, and Louie are in cheer.
2: Yeah,
0: oh,
2: that's true.
0: Poor Donald.
2: And he asked Uncle Scrooge too many times and he cut him off.
1: He did. Oh, buddy.
0: Scrooge cut him out of the will. Scrooge McDuck cut him out of the will. We're going to take a break, dear friends. We're going to be back right after this.
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4: Have you ever had an office romance, Brittany?
5: I have. I have, like, very informally at a time. Nobody, never had somebody who was my boss.
4: She's getting so red right now.
5: To be honest, I've had two times. Like, I'm like, that's what I mean.
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5: 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Not even close. One should have never happened. And the second one should have never happened. They're both problematic, and I'm realizing it in real time. Not shockingly enough, I was always a subordinate.
4: Well, that's how she didn't get fired.
5: Like, I'm shocked I'm not sleeping with you to keep this job.
4: Again, she's trying.
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3: 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My Talk. Everything and

0: Welcome back, everyone. It's the Jason Matheson Show, starring Glenn Lindstrom, starring Holly Roberts, and you. Coming to you today from Walt Disney World. I'll be back in the studio tomorrow. Meanwhile, Colleen and Holly are back at the ranch. Holly, you have befuddled me this morning.
1: Why?
0: I'm reading here. Let me read you, dear audience, what Holly has written on the sheet for this hour of our broadcast. Here's where my befuddlement comes from. Holly has written, "Will any college student invite me to their wellness darty this semester?" Holly?
1: I'm ready to go. We're right down the street from the University of Minnesota. I'm going to start knocking on doors and see if anybody wants to invite me to their wellness darty. This is hot on college campuses.
2: Okay, I think what that the, let Thank me, you. The first thing I believe my friend Jason is wondering,
0: Thank you,
2: and Queen. Others might also be wondering, is what in the hell is a darty?
0: Thank you, Colleen, for having my darty back.
2: You're welcome.
0: Thank you. Holly, what's a darty?
1: Well, a darty is a day party.
2: Okay.
1: And a wellness darty.
2: This sounds like something that old people like us would be interested in. Go on.
1: That's why I'm saying I'm ready to be invited. So a day party is a darty, and a wellness darty is a day party that's all about cold plunges, protein bars, running, yoga, all of the fun things like that. And my body is ready. Kids, youth, I'm ready to go. Come on.
2: Let me plunge with you.
1: Yes.
0: Holly, I did just get a text message from beloved sister-in-law Tammy. Who is raising
2: hey, Tammy.
0: College? Hi, Tammy. Hey, girl. She writes, "Oh, Holly." She goes, "Oh, Holly, most aren't wellness darties. Drinking all day. There is no wellness."
1: That's what I'm saying. You go to the wellness darty first,
2: and then
1: you go to the darty, and then you go to the night party. I just want to do the first one. There are groups that are forming, like actual business entities that are selling these wellness darties to college campuses and parties areas, also called fraternities and sororities. Now, did I ever go even near a fraternity or sorority when I was in college? No. They would look at me and I'd walk up to the door and I would do a Grandpa Simpson. I'd just walk right out there like, she's not coming in.
2: She does not belong.
0: No.
1: But these are hot.
0: Colleen.
2: Uh-huh.
0: Will you ask Ollie, has he been to a darty?
2: Yeah, his version of a darty is practice.
0: Yeah, right?
2: I have an idea for the youth. To Holly's point, start with a wellness darty. And then, Holly, I would like to propose, after that, you start an afternoon party, and that's called a farty.
1: And a farty.
2: And it's a farty. And then you move into the regular party. So darty, farty, party.
1: A farty.
0: Farty. Party.
2: Darty, a farty, party.
1: You've got the whole weekend
0: a
1: locked.
0: Farty.
2: You're welcome. You're welcome,
0: the
2: kids.
0: The whole weekend is locked.
2: I got more ideas where that came from, children.
1: That's great. Now, there are some people who are covering these wellness darties that are questioning whether these are replacing regular parties. And to that, I say, are you kidding me?
2: No.
1: College.
2: The youth will always party.
1: They're always going to party. This is just another level of partying where they get, electrolytes and they sweat it out and they do run club because run clubs are also hot these mm-hmm. days.
2: Then this is like laying a foundation.
1: Right. This is the base layer
2: mm-hmm.
1: for 21st century college kids.
2: I feel like that's a good start. And then at the afarty, that's where you will actually eat your greasy food that will get your stomach ready for what you're about to give it at the party.
0: You will see me only at the afarty. I have no interest in the
2: darty,
0: in the bookends, or the darty, or the party.
1: You don't want I'll the wellness sleeping. Darty?
0: No. I'll skip right to the farty. I'll just skip right to the afarty. And then I'll be too sleepy to go to the party.
1: Yeah.
0: So, yeah, I will bid you a Bacardi.
2: They do have Bacardi at the Afarty.
0: At the Afarty?
2: Yes.
0: I love the Bacardis and the Picardis.
2: Okay,
0: I just said Picardis.
2: I have to get back to the wellness darty. Holly, are you saying that these are sponsored events?
1: It's not necessarily sponsored, but there are companies that sororities, fraternities can hire that will organize wellness darty for you if you so choose.
2: Okay, so like they might roll up with a sauna.
1: Right.
2: Got it.
1: There might be DIY wellness darties, though, where they just take...
0: That's a sardy.
1: Yes. Where they just take the tub that you're going to put the, you know... alcohol in that you're going to have, and then you make it into a cold plunge, and then you clean it out.
2: And then it's where the keg lives.
1: Exactly. I can imagine that would also be a scenario. I don't know. I haven't really talked to anyone who is in college in a long time. Like, actually, who is a college student? I mean, I have, but then here's the tricky thing these days. They look at me like I'm old.
2: Weird.
0: Right? I'm getting a phone call. Should I answer it?
2: Yes.
1: Wait, from who?
2: I don't know. This is okay. Yeah. I wonder if there has been a noise complaint
1: that
2: for Jason.
1: Oh, he's getting a phone call. Okay, so yes. Jason is broadcasting from a hotel room in Orlando.
2: Mm-hmm.
0: Somebody called the hotel, my room number, and I wonder who it is. I didn't get it in time.
2: Oh no. Okay, well they'll call back.
0: I'm sufficiently intrigued.
1: They're looking for the wellness darty.
2: Yes. They're like, I'm hearing the, you know.
0: No. It's a Mickey party, so it's a Marty. Here at Disney World, it's a Marty. It's a Marty.
1: Pants optional with Donald.
2: Yeah, let me tell you what.
1: Man, he would be the life of the wellness darty. He would be
2: He's ready to plunge. He's already ready.
1: He would be leading the perineum sunning.
2: Just move those feathers out of the way.
1: That's right.
2: Get on let the sun shine in.
1: Get on your back. Spread those web feet out. And let the sun in.
2: Butts up.
0: You know who would be actually the most fun would be Goofy. Goofy would be the most fun of a Marty.
2: Goofy would have some fun.
0: Or a party.
2: Or a party.
1: Yeah. Be careful, though. Goofy had a wellness darty. I feel like he's going to mess up the cold plunge somehow.
2: Yeah, he probably would.
0: He'll find a way. Mm-hmm. He'll absolutely find a way.
1: Yeah, that would be the 21st century Goofy cartoon. You know, when in the 1950s when it was, you know, Goofy learns to ski, Goofy drives to work, Goofy goes to a wellness darty.
2: We've got some ideas, Disney.
1: We sure do.
2: Give us a call.
1: And look, the phone is not ringing.
2: What is that all about?
0: They didn't have this plot line in the Golden Books, the Disney Golden Books.
2: No, they did not. No, they did not.
1: But I'm still waiting for my invite, guys. But like I said, you know, I don't
0: email the show people.
1: Yeah, I don't talk to college students that much. But when I do, they think that I'm old. And it's become a problem.
2: That's true.
1: I think that I'm talking to my peers.
2: Yeah.
1: Hello,
2: fellow kids.
1: Turns out my gray blending hair and perimenopause gives me away.
2: Isn't that weird? Is it the estrogen patch? It acts as a repellent.
1: Yep.
0: Is it your wet cough? Is that what gives it away too?
2: Oh gosh, being middle-aged is so fun.
0: It's so fun.
2: We make it look good, guys.
0: Oh, I love plantar fasciitis.
2: We make it look good. I love plantar fasciitis. P.S. This is a conversation that actually just happened in the hallway. Holly's walking to the bathroom. I'm walking back from the prep room, and I go, gosh, my hips hurt. And Holly goes, well, you've got inserts in those shoes, don't you? And I go, no, that's why. True story. Mm-hmm. I did not put my orthotics in my Vans.
0: You didn't wear your Skechers today?
2: Oh my gosh.
1: Your slip-on Skechers.
2: That's how I knew I was old, when I was fitting my orthotics to my Chuck Taylors. I was like, oh, I don't think these shoes were meant for these.
0: Oh my god. Did you hear Holly though, Colleen?
2: What did you
0: say? Your slip-on, not just Skechers, but you got fitted for slip-on Skechers.
2: Yes. Yes. She can't tie them anymore.
0: Because she can't tie them anymore. She can't.
2: Oh, God.
0: Oh, God. It's, well, kids, this is what you have to look forward to.
2: Yeah. Yeah. Come to our wellness, Darty. We'll be doing light stretching for our sciatic nerves. And trying to practice bladder control.
1: Yep. We'll also be doing our chair workouts.
2: Yes, we'll be doing a sit and be fit.
1: Yep.
0: And I'll be doing a seminar on how to prevent gout flare-ups with tart cherry juice.
2: And then we'll have a different kind of a farty.
0: Oh, God.
1: Hey, I sense a small business growing right now.
2: I wonder why kids don't think we're cool.
1: Now, that being said, I'm a millennial.
2: Okay.
1: I'm not that old.
0: You are. You are. Oh, God. Well, Holly, should we give something away before we break?
1: Yes.
2: A walker. Okay. Sorry.
1: Are you kidding me? If we gave away orthotics, you know how fast
2: those phones would be lighting up.
0: Oh, God. It'd be the most successful MyTalk promotion ever. Holly, what are we giving away?
1: Oh, we're giving away a pair of tickets to Indecent at Theater Latte Da on September 26th at 7 p.m.
0: Step away from the mic, Colleen.
1: I had to read that slowly because at first I thought it said incident, and I'm like, no, that's not the right word because I need readers. Six, five, one. Oh, look, you guys already know the number, but if you don't, 651-641-1071. Caller 4 is winning a pair of tickets to Indecent at Theater Latte Da.
2: And if somebody wants to do a giveaway of readers for Holly.
1: I'm going to give them that number. 651-641-1071. It's on September 26th at 7 p.m. Be sure you can go. Caller 4 wins.
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2: My Talk traffic is starting on 694 westbound with a crash in Fridley. At Silver Lake Road and Central Avenue, seeing traffic almost bumper to bumper as a result of that crash. Now we also have a vehicle stalled in a lane, 94 eastbound near downtown Minneapolis.

0: commute this morning. 35 northbound all the way to the Burnsville split. It's very slow and go, so it's 165 northbound. We've also got slow conditions on Highway 77 northbound due to construction that's going to be slow until the Minnesota River. 94 eastbound from Rogers to Maple Grove is going to be slow this morning, as is 694 as you make your way between 35W and Highway 169. And that Hudson traffic in Wisconsin making your way across the St. Croix River due to construction, well, that's slow as well. That's your My Talk traffic. Now it's time for your 5 Eyewitness News weather forecast. That's brought to you by Bradshaw and Bryant. Windy, chilly showers and thunderstorms today with a high of 63. Cloudy 59 tonight. Not as cool, mostly sunny and 70 for Tuesday. Right out the My Talk studios, it's partly cloudy and 54.
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1: Welcome back, everyone. It's a Jason Matheson Show, starring Colleen Lindstrom, starring Holly Roberts, and you. We're so glad you're here. Colleen and Holly are back at the ranch. I'm coming to you live from Walt Disney World. I'm getting ready for the 12th season premiere of my TV show that happens in about, 2 hours. Check your local listings. Thank you. And doing some stuff for Two Fairy Godfathers. A new episode of that will drop tomorrow. But right now, let's do a little Am I the Asshat?
2: Am I wrong?
3: No, you're not wrong.
2: Am I wrong?
3: You're not wrong, Walter. You're just an ass.
4: Am I wrong?
5: Am I the Asshat?
1: We pull these from a popular Reddit thread, Am I the A-hole? We changed the name for legal reasons. Hi, Brandon Carr. And present them to you. So here we go. Am I the asshat for asking my sister to stop using her parents as free childcare? So here we go. I'm 39. My sister's 35. She has two kids, 4 and 7, and her parents are in their late 60s. They're retired, they're healthy, and absolutely obsessed with their grandkids. For the last couple of years, my parents have watched my sister's kids a lot. They pick them up from school twice a week. They usually have them one night every weekend, and they're the first call whenever school is closed or my sister or her husband want to go somewhere. To be fair, my parents always say yes. My sister isn't dumping the kids on them without asking, and my parents genuinely seem to love having them. But lately, I've noticed that they're exhausted. We'll make plans for dinner, and they'll cancel because they have the kids. My mom has skipped things with friends because my sister needed a sitter. My dad recently complained to me that they feel like they can't really make any plans anymore and then immediately said, "Don't say anything to your sister. We love helping." Well, I said something. At a family dinner, my sister mentioned that she and her husband were going away for a long weekend and my parents were taking the kids again. I said, "Have you guys ever thought about getting an actual babysitter sometimes? Mom and dad are basically raising your kids part-time." And my sister was furious. She said our parents are adults and perfectly capable of saying no. She also pointed out that they constantly offer to take the kids and that my mom gets upset if she goes too long without seeing them. Then she accused me of having an ulterior motive. I don't have kids, and she said, "You're annoyed because mom and dad's lives revolve around the grandchildren now and you don't get as much of attention." Well, that pissed me off, partly because there might be a tiny bit of truth to it. And I'm self-reflective enough to realize it. My parents later told me they appreciated that I was concerned about them, but that I shouldn't have gotten involved. So now I'm wondering, am I the asshat?
6: Ooh. Oh, there's a lot going on there.

0: Okay.
1: 651-641-1071. 651-641-1071. Is this sister the asshat for telling her sister she needs to stop using their parents so much?
0: I always see gray areas in these, and my initial response is, girl, there probably was a different way to go about this. You know, you did get involved in a space that wasn't really yours to get involved in, and maybe it didn't have to go from zero to stop asking mom and dad to watch the kids in no yes. time, right? Maybe there was an opportunity for a conversation for everybody about, like, hey, is everybody really cool with this arrangement? But also, it's definitely the parents' problem. I don't want to say problem. It's definitely theirs. If they don't set boundaries, if they're not, you know, that's on them. That's not on you, original poster. That's my feeling.
1: Yeah.
0: So, yeah, I actually think it was kind of an asshat thing to do.
1: I'm with you. I think she had good intentions, but she stuck her nose into a territory that is just so sensitive. And if she doesn't have kids, I was like, because I was reading, I'm like, oh, if you have kids and maybe you're mad because mom and dad can't watch your kids yeah. as much. But you don't even have kids, so it's just a hill you probably shouldn't die on, yeah. Holly.
2: Yeah, it's not that she's necessarily an asshat, but I guess if I have to choose, which we do in this segment, mm-hmm. she's like asshat light. OP is asshat light.
0: yes. You know?
1: A touch of ass.
2: Yeah. Diet ass.
1: I love this. I love a touch of ass. Yes.
2: Where I, like you, Jason, I was waiting for, oh, is there an unequal distribution of childcare? Is the one sister feeling left out? And then when she revealed that she doesn't have kids, ultimately, business Nanya.
0: Yeah.
2: That's between the parents yeah. and the other sister. And then if you're going to have the conversation, have it with your parents. Be mm-hmm. like, are you sure that you guys have the capacity to do this? And then trust and believe they're adults. They're going to be able to tell you yes or no.
0: Yeah, exactly.
1: Yeah. Do you have any one on the phone lines, Holly?
2: We do. We have a couple people. Let's start with Teresa.
1: Teresa, welcome to our show. Teresa, is this sister the asshat?
3: I don't think she's the asshat. I think she had an opinion that at that point when the sister brought that up, like, oh, we're going away for a long weekend, that she just basically said her feelings, like, you know, do you think about getting a babysitter? Because she already knows that mom and dad are stretched. And I know that they're adults and can say no, but they don't feel like they can say no. And it's probably because they think that if they say no, they're probably not going to see the grandkids, that they'll hold that over their head, which happens a lot nowadays. So this isn't like back in the 70s and 80s when you're like, no, I'm not going to babysit. And then they come back, you know, 2 weeks later, can you babysit? No, they're going to hold that against them probably. So I don't think the sister's the asset because the parents really don't seem to have the capacity to say no at this point.
1: Thank you for your perspective.
0: Yeah, thanks, Teresa.
1: I love the different thoughts. Who do we have anyone else, Holly?
2: We have Cheryl.
1: Hi, Cheryl. Welcome to the show. Is the sister the asshat?
4: Yes. Well, this is I'm a grandma. And if one of my kids came and said, you're spending too much time with them grandchildren, I'd be like, mind your business. They're only little for this long, and I'm having them as much as I want.
0: Yeah.
4: Because they don't come around long. By the time they get to be teenagers, they're gone. They got other things to do besides be with grandma and grandpa.
0: I appreciate getting a grandma's perspective. Thank you, Cheryl, for that. Yeah.
1: Yeah, thank you. Is that all the calls there, my dear friends?
2: That is all the calls.
1: So we have a verdict.
2: Yeah, I need guidance. What is the verdict?
0: I think I heard a lot of, I wish we had a light ass hat.
1: We'll get one from Rocco.
0: Let's work on that.
2: We'll work on diet
0: because
2: ass hat.
0: I think this was a diet ass. This is ass hat zero.
2: Yeah.
1: Yeah.
2: Same great flavor. Taste, but none of the calories.
1: None of the calories. Let's just call her, ass, but just know it's a touch of ass.
5: The results are in. You are the ass hat.
0: It's like an ass visor.
1: That's right. Oh, am I the ass hat? 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We're going to take a break. More fun when we return.
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0: Welcome back, everyone. It's Jason Matheson Show, starring Colleen Lindstrom, starring Holly Roberts, and you. Coming to you live from Walt Disney World today. I'll be back in the studio tomorrow. Another thing that we have, Screen Queens coming up, and that will get you prepared for the Emmys, which are tonight, right, you two?
1: They are tonight. You are correct.
0: Holy. Go Widow's Bay.
1: Yeah, you'll be watching those on the airplane.
0: Woo-hoo! I sure will. Go Widow's Bay. We love you. Hope you win everything. Thank you. But right now, Holly had befuddled me earlier when she wrote on the sheet, will college students invite me to their wellness darty? Now, Colleen has befuddled me with what she wrote in a portion of the show. We need to get this kid to Minnesota.
1: Okay, you guys.
0: And it's in yellow, so it's very important.
1: Yeah, that's because I wanted Holly to know that there's audio that is assisting it. But I had the wrong link, so do the one below it, Holly. I don't know how I stumbled upon this on Instagram. This is not an influencer. This is just a There's no such thing as just a mom. This is a mother who lives in, I believe, in West Hartford, Connecticut, who wants to bring her child to Minnesota because her young child had a request. She took video of her child having a little snack and talking about where she wanted to visit. And I don't. Do we have that audio ready? Perfect. Okay, here it is. Listen to this.
2: What did you say?
3: Minnesota.
2: What about Minnesota?
3: I want to go there.
2: Why?
3: Because I like Minnesota.
2: What do you know about Minnesota?
3: They have turkeys.
2: They have turkeys?
3: I want to go there.
2: To Minnesota?
1: That's it.
3: I do.
2: Where did you learn about Minnesota?
3: Maddie teach me that.
2: Oh, your friend?
3: When she was a baby.
2: Did she go to Minnesota?
3: Mm-hmm. So I want to go. I like Minnesota.
1: I just want to go to Minnesota. I want to see the turkeys. She just wants to go to Minnesota.
0: She wants to see Minnesota turkeys.
1: That's Annabelle. She's a toddler. She's just eating her dinner. And she tells her mom, I want to go to Minnesota. And her mom goes, we got to get this kid to Minnesota. Now, not only did she then post it, she started a GoFundMe for a mommy and me trip to Minnesota. You guys, I'm actually sad about this. I donated because I was like, get this child to Minnesota. I don't know you, but we want you to come here. We want people who love Minnesota to come to Minnesota. So I've made this my cause. Right now, they have $140 raised of the $2,000 that they're asking. I'm going to read from the GoFundMe because I want you to hear how badly this child needs to come to Minnesota. Annabelle, my toddler, surprised us one evening at dinner by sharing her wish to visit Minnesota. We've never had a mommy and me trip before, and her request felt like a perfect chance to create some special memories together. Recently, Annabelle suffered a traumatic finger injury, which has put swimming and some of her other favorite activities on hold for now. As a parent, it's heartbreaking to see her miss out. So I want to plan something fun and meaningful to lift her spirits.
0: Okay. I have so many questions.
1: Yes.
0: Poor little sweetheart.
1: I have no answers.
0: Traumatic finger. Okay, thank you. I know you don't have any answers. But when you hear traumatic finger injury,
1: yes,
0: one wonders, what happened?
1: What happened? Now,
0: what happened
1: with that? She did update us. Annabelle has been cleared to swim again. But they still would love to go to Minnesota.
0: Oh, well, we should get them there.
1: I want to get them to Minnesota. So I've got the GoFundMe. I will post it again. I posted it over the weekend, but now that we've talked about it, I'm going to repost it on my Instagram stories. You can follow me. I'm at Colleen Lindstrom. That's two L's, two E's, last name Lindstrom. I am going to post this again. Please just, like, if you got, like, I don't care, $2, whatever. If a lot of people donate just a little, we'll get this kid to Minnesota. Annabelle needs to come to Minnesota. This is my cause now.
4: I can show her exactly where the turkeys are in Minnesota.
1: I'll take her on a turkey tour.
4: Yeah.
1: I'll get her a great sandwich at Capriati's.
4: That's made of turkey.
1: Yes.
0: I'll show her the turkeys on the side of the road. Now, that sounds creepy, but the turkeys on the side of the road in Eden Prairie. They always hang out, merging onto 494.
1: There you go.
4: Yeah. I'll show her the turkeys.
0: The Valley View exit.
4: That are looking at their own reflection in a car. and maybe picking at themselves.
1: It's so true. Jason, yeah. I bet that they could come and see the Jason show. I bet that they
0: absolutely
1: could sit in the audience,
0: in.
1: See a little TV show being made, a little TV magic. Annabelle.
0: Yeah.
1: Annabelle, we want you to come to Minnesota.
0: Please, Annabelle.
1: How cute is that?
0: We're going to help her. Come on, my talkers. Let's help her and her. I mean, she's a little girl with a finger injury. Come on, man.
1: Come on. They just
0: help a girl out.
1: They just want to visit Minnesota to see the turkeys. Isn't that adorable?
0: That is. She's a cute little girl.
1: I know.
0: We got to make this. It would be great. And that's not a lot of money. People have raised far more on GoFundMe.
1: So just so you want to, because you might want to know, what is this money going toward? The funds raised will help cover the cost of hotel, flights, food, and activities during our Minnesota adventure. Every contribution will go directly toward making this trip possible, allowing us to explore new places, try new things, and spend quality time together. I can get behind that.
0: I can get behind that, too.
1: Make a little girl's dream come true.
0: Speaking of hotels, my husband is all... He's all a flutter right now.
1: Why? I see you got your coffee.
0: I did get my coffee. So we're at Walt Disney World right now. We're at Coronado Springs. Lovely, lovely place. Colin is, he wants to disrupt the system. He wants to break down the whole hotel system. He wants to take it apart brick by brick and rebuild it. His current mission, and I'm behind him, is the fact that the 11 a.m. checkout is just universally unfair.
1: I agree.
0: It's just you have paid for this day, and then most of the flights never – it's never really convenient. When you can get a flight, it's never convenient. Hotels do not have departure lounges, and even though you can use all the amenities, where are you going to change? The public potty? That's not real convenient.
1: Right.
0: So, yeah. So, because he just asked for a late checkout, and they weren't very – they weren't very helpful.
1: Oh, no.
0: He's on a mission. Yeah, he's very. But it is a weird system. You don't get in, and I know why. But think about it. It is a weird system. Your first day, you can't really check in until 3 or 4.
1: That's not a full day.
0: Mm-mm. And then your last day, they kick you out at 11.
1: Right.
0: It's a bad system.
1: It's not a great system. But back to the point of, like, if they just had a place for you. I know that they'll store your bags, but if there was a place for you to just call interim home.
0: If you get in the pool, I know, like Kyle said from the bed behind me, if you get in the pool, you don't want to smell like chlorine on your flight.
1: Right.
0: They should just have convert one of the rooms into, we stayed at a couple hotels that have had a departure lounge, mm-hmm. and it is a gift from the gods. They have like showers.
1: Yeah.
0: They have private showers, just a room full of private showers, one for women, one for men, where you can change after using the pool amenities or the amenities around the hotel, which you have access to on your final day.
1: Mm-hmm.
0: It's a great, I just don't know. It's a simple idea. I don't know why more hotels don't do it.
1: You know, they usually do have like a shower next to the pool. I say in lieu of a travel lounge, just undress and take a shower there. Out in the open.
0: Colleen says you should. Colleen says you should just get naked by the pool and shower out there.
4: Just get a bar of soap.
0: I should have told him that.
1: Just have a Donald Duck moment.
0: Yep. Holly would like you to Donald Duck it outside at the pool. Yeah. Yeah. That'll be our last time here at Walt Disney World. That will conclude our time at Walt Disney World. No. We're going to take a small break when we come back. What to watch, what to avoid, what to binge, and a primer for the Emmy Awards, which are tonight. It's Screen Queens. 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We're going to take a small break. We'll be back right after this.
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4: My Talk traffic starts on 35W southbound with a vehicle stalled in a lane. You'll find that by 46th Street. And that's impacting traffic significantly on 35W. It's going to be slow and go all the way from Highway 62 all the way to 94 as you make your way downtown. We also have very slow traffic moving into downtown St. Paul on 94 westbound. 35E north and southbound due to the Shepherd Road project is very slow. 35E northbound is going to be tapping the brakes from 494 all the way past Highway 5. And it's going to be slow at Randolph Avenue on 35E. We also have slow conditions up in Brooklyn Center due to a crash. That crash is happening on 694, and it's impacting 694 to 94 in Brooklyn Center. We also have another crash on 694 in New Brighton. That's going to be impacting traffic from 65 to 35W. That's your My Talk traffic. Now it's time for your 5 Eyewitness News weather forecast. Today it's going to be a rainy one, windy, chilly, scattered showers and thunderstorms with a high of 63. Tonight, cloudy, 59. Tomorrow, not as cool, mostly sunny with a high of 70. Right now, the My Talk studios, it's mostly cloudy and 55.
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0: Holly and I are walking the runway one last time.
17: Thank goodness.
0: Colleen has a Nathan for you, and we're getting ready for the Emmys. What to watch, what to avoid, and what to binge. 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This is Screen Queens. Like and subscribe wherever you get your podcast. Just search for, well, Screen Queens. Let's say hello to our queen, Queen Colleen. And Queen Holly. Hello, Queens.
1: Hello, Queens.
4: Hello, Queens.
1: And hello to the kingdom.
4: Yes.
0: Hello, kingdom. I'm actually Colleen in a kingdom.
1: You right are. Now. It's magical.
0: Near, I'm near two kingdoms. Animal kingdom and magic kingdom.
1: True.
0: I'm coming to you, Screen Queens, from Walt Disney World in Central Florida, where it's currently 400 degrees.
1: Hotter than the surface of the sun.
0: That's right. It's glorious. The humidity at 9 o'clock in the morning, 400%.
1: Oh, dear.
0: I'm sorry.
1: Oh, dear.
0: 420%. That's right. Let us begin. Holly, should we start off with the season finale of season 22 of Project Runway?
4: Yes.
0: Okay.
1: Would you say you're both glad it's over?
4: Yes.
0: Yes, Colleen.
4: Yes.
0: Holly, you begin. Your thoughts and takeaways, dear friend?
4: Let's issue a spoiler alert.
0: Mm-hmm.
4: This is the season finale. There were four designers that were on the runway. And congratulations, spoiler alert, to Jude. He won season 22 of Project Runway. He was the tailor who designed menswear and women's wear. He won several challenges throughout the season, and I think that a victory for Jude was well deserved and well earned.
0: Holly, push the paperwork over to me. I will co-sign this. Could not agree more. This is who I wanted to win Project Runway. He became an early favorite. Jason, the definition of early favorite is he became a favorite early. Anyway, and he wasn't the most outrageous contestant. He didn't make a lot of waves. He didn't give a lot of reality TV moments. But I got to tell you, in a season that had Joseph McRae and a lot of and drama surrounding him, I actually appreciated the quiet professionalism of Jude. I liked the fact that he was just kind of nose to the grindstone. He didn't give us any reality show drama. He didn't give us any fights. He just gave us really good fashion. And as a guy that wears suits, selfishly, I would do anything for this dude to make me a custom suit. Right, Holly? I would love to see what he would put you in. I would love to see Holly Roberts in a Jude a suit, or Colleen Lindstrom in a ladies suit combination thing or whatever he would call it.
4: Oh yeah. He won that David Bridles challenge. Did he? No, didn't he? Anno did, but
0: he
4: was really close, but he made wedding suits, and I ordered a wedding suit first and foremost for my wedding. It didn't really fit quite right, and then I was lazy and I didn't want to get it completely tailored. But I'm totally into that. That's just the reality of it. But he is a very talented designer. He had the most wins throughout the season with 3. His final collection was really, really well done, well constructed. And it was nice to see at the end of the season of Project Runway that the judges gave the winner. They made him the winner, and he should have been. There wasn't any kind of stunt thing. There wasn't whatever, because I was so nervous. They, at the end
0: of the previous
4: episode, the judges were like, well, you know, we're going to add somebody to the final round. And I was so worried that it was going to be Brian. I didn't
0: Me
4: want
0: too.
4: It. But it ended up being Joseph McRae. And oh my gosh, what a mess that was.
14: Wait a second.
0: A mess.
14: I have a question, because
4: yes.
14: I'm confused. I didn't watch. So somebody who had left the show, they brought back for the final?
4: No. So there were 3 people at the bottom in the penultimate episode.
14: Yep.
4: All 3 of them were supposed to be out. However, at the last minute, when the credits were rolling, the judges said, oh, we're going to allow one of these people who
14: were
4: eliminated into the finale. They allowed Joseph McRae, which he had won 2 challenges. And when he was on point, Joseph McRae can be on point. However,
14: what a weird choice on the producers.
4: Oh, it's a mess. The show is a mess in that way.
14: That is such a weird choice.
4: They are completely inconsistent with how they have the rules and what they do. It's just, you just kind of have to go with the flow on it.
14: Okay.
4: So Joseph McRae, I like him, but he decided in this finale, he's like, I'm just going to go full Joseph McRae. And when his collection was walking down the runway, I gasped. And the first thing I thought was Law Roach is going to hate this so much. One of the designs had his name across the chest of the shirt, Fighter Joseph McRae. And I was like, he's done. He is not going to win this at all.
14: Oh, that's a choice.
0: Holly's prediction was right. Law took him apart, was basically, you know, this is tacky. He wouldn't, and I'm paraphrasing, he was like, it's tacky. All of his clothes are tacky. I wouldn't put these on any of my clients. He looked at the other judges and he goes, where would you buy this? Where would you buy these clothes? And it was, I got to tell you something too, Holly, before we continue, because I don't want to forget this. Colin said this last night as we were watching it. I'm going to make a controversial, I have a hot take. I have a controversial take. I don't think Heidi Klum's very good. I do not think Heidi Klum as the host of the show was very good. And it hit me like a thunderclap yesterday. She is very stilted. She's not natural. I find my, now this is subjective, I find myself disagreeing with most of her fashion takes or her opinions. I'm always on the opposite of what she says, but I just, from a hosting, from a structural, looking at the show and looking like Law is a great, you may not like him, but he's incredibly effective for television as a judge. Heidi, too robotic for me. I'm sorry. Just needed to throw that out there before we continue, before we wrap up the season.
15: I feel like Heidi Klum's judging is lost 20 years ago. Like, she is approaching Project Runway like people approached reality show judging in 2006, 2007.
14: Which honestly makes sense because that's, you know, that's the show goes back. She just may not have developed or changed with the times.
15: Well, and she's responsible for saying the catchphrases, one day you're in, the next day you're out. And she says, Al Wiedersehen. So she's very stilted in that way. They haven't allowed her, or whether she wants to or not, to evolve with the show. I'm a fan of Law Roach. I think that his critiques are usually on point. And he's not afraid to get into an argument with somebody about his critiques. Mm-mm. And that I appreciate in a judge.
0: They just have some fixing to do, Holly. They need to look at the foundation of this. They need to rebuild this yet again. And I'll tell you, the one thing right away they need to get rid of are those stupid cliffhangers. Oh. If they don't listen to fans this time, they're helpless. I mean, they're hopeless, I should say. Get rid of those cliffhangers.
15: No, there's no need to have them. And then also, Jason, they were very inconsistent with them. So either have the cliffhangers on every episode or don't. And I can look behind the scenes and probably do inside baseball, being that those episodes were running short. And so you needed that extra minute and a half on the end for the reveal in order to complete the episode. That was my theory. I'm also...
0: not a bad one.
15: Christian Siriano, I'm hit or miss on. As a mentor.
0: Hit or miss. I'm mainly hit for him, but I wish they would spend more time. Here's another critique or a fixable. They need to spend more time with his critiques. I want to learn more about the specific details within the designs each week that Christian wants them to do. Yeah. I want them to spend more time on the craft and art of fashion and not so drama heavy.
15: Right. When Christian Siriano gives you a critique and he's trying to make your collection better, a lot of times it is pretty vague. Give us why you're saying that, Christian.
0: Yes.
15: Why do you think that this is going to make this contestant's collection look better? And he knows what he's doing. Heck, he just did his own challenge where he designed a dress based on an Alani energy can.
0: Yeah. Oh
14: my gosh.
15: He did. He really did. And it looks great.
14: You guys, I watched the first episode of this season and I had to, in fashion, you're in or you're out. I was out. And one of the reasons honestly was because Christian Siriano, and I'm not saying he has to be just like Tim Gunn. That's not okay. That's not a thing. Like, that's not people. You don't.
0: Yeah.
14: People don't do that. That's. He needed Christian.
0: You can't do that on TV.
14: You can't do that in anywhere. I mean, you can only be you. And Christian Siriano needed to be Christian Siriano and put his sort of flag in the ground and do it from his perspective. However, what he lacked that Tim Gunn had was Tim Gunn, because he had been a teacher, because he knew how to teach, he was able to kind of lead the horses to water in such a way, right? He would sort of give them enough of a framework to understand what they needed to do, what their task was. And Christian Siriano has a lot of knowledge, but I just don't think it didn't seem like he knew how to draw it out to give it to the contestants and then draw something out of them in a way that,
0: that's a good way to say that.
14: You know what I mean? Like, made them...
0: Yeah.
14: Made them better. Tim Gunn had that. And that's kind of the missing ingredient. Again, I don't want Christian Siriano to be Tim Gunn. I want Christian Siriano, though, to maybe tweak a little bit how he gives feedback.
0: I think it would go a long way. I mean, this show is fixable. It's not going anywhere. It's still pulling in boffo ratings for Disney. They're thrilled. They just need some fine tweaks and they can get back on track. It's not unfixable, Project Runway. They can get it back on track.
14: Any thoughts?
0: And I hope they do.
14: Any quick thoughts on Tyra?
15: She was barely there.
0: barely there clean.
1: Interesting.
0: She disappeared like Mrs. Scarlet in the conservatory with a lead pipe. Oh, it was like, gosh. Where is she?
15: Yeah. Yep.
0: She vanished.
15: Well, that goes back to my theory that this was just Disney's way of fulfilling some kind of contract that she had when she was hosting Dancing with the Stars.
1: Yeah.
15: And it was like, okay, Tyra, we can bill you at the beginning of the season like you're a judge and you're going to be an important part of this. So we do the big press release, we make a big brouhaha about it, but by the time the season is halfway through, no one's even going to miss you.
0: No.
15: And she's probably fine with that.
0: Colleen, it was like she should be the focus of a Dateline episode. Like, she disappeared gone? In the middle of the night. She gone.
1: That would be the name she of gone. It, the episode.
15: Yeah. She gone. Well, and there's scuttlebutt on social media, people asking, where is Tyra Banks? Some people are saying, well, I find it very interesting that we haven't seen Tyra since her in-law had words. I felt like that was totally fake drama, and that's not it.
0: No, that's not
15: it. Yeah, that's not
0: it. You can watch Project Runway over there on Disney Plus. Okay, Colleen, I lied. I'm very curious. Let's go to Prime if we can.
1: Oh, sure.
0: You completed season one of Sterling Point.
1: Yes.
0: And is this another one of those, what Amazon is really leading into, these young adult, like these, is that one of these?
1: Yes. So I talked about this briefly on Friday when Lori was here. And of course, Lori was like, of course, I've watched Sterling Point.
15: Yeah, why are you
1: because
15: asking me?
1: One of the things that Lori and I have in common is the fact that we both love teen dramas. What? I don't know. It's true, though. There is something about them that is so like sweet and innocent and easy to follow and easy to access your feelings at that time in your life. Okay, so basically, here's the log line for Sterling Point. After a young woman and her twin brother inherit a remote Canadian island from the grandfather that she never met, Annie Jacobson, the 17-year-old teenager, goes out to the island and decides to try to uncover her family's past. While she's there, she learns of a sister she never knew she had. And,
0: oh my God.
1: And it all sort of unravels from there. Of course, there's romance. Of course, there's all the feelings that you feel as a teenager. This show is delightful. It is absolutely delightful on a number of levels. The intensity of emotions that young people feel, the fact that in these teen dramas, there are adults around, but they're not really doing much. Like, I have so many questions. Like, she just steals away to this Canadian island and her dad doesn't even know where she is. Okay, so I got questions there. Then once she gets there, she's living in a cabin on this island. I'm like, who's doing the grocery shopping? Who's doing the meal planning? Are you cooking for yourself, girlfriend? Like, what's happening? Right? Like, how are you? How are you getting through the day?
0: Colleen,
1: yeah.
0: Colleen, I don't think the creators of Sterling Point want the viewer to think about those practical things.
1: I know. And I'm sure the teens aren't, but mom is. I'm over here being like, who bought the toilet paper? Like, why, are you good? Are you all good?
15: Anyway, yeah, how are you wiping? We really need to know that.
1: I am just one of those adults that can poke a hole in anything. But in terms of just like an escape, I think it has all of the things that it's very much giving the vibes of The Summer I Turned Pretty. It very much gives you, off campus vibes, right? The storyline is different. The story is different. The setting is different, but the stories are the same, right? And it's a feel good. It's a feel good quickie.
0: I got to tell you, whoever they are, I'm not going to compliment Jeff Bezos, but whoever is running the programming department at Prime, they know what they're doing.
1: Well, they found their niche, for sure.
0: They did. In this crowded marketplace of streamers and everybody going for eyeballs, the fact that they have found this niche of CW-ness and WB-ness,
1: yes.
0: Dawson's Creek-ness, it is brilliant.
14: It absolutely
0: because they have found
14: is.
0: Their audience.
14: Listen, and honestly, there is nothing that a 49-year-old perimenopausal woman wants more than to watch 25-year-olds play.
0: Oh, I'm sorry.
14: And then to watch 25-year-olds play 15-year-olds. Like, that actually brings me joy. And I'm primed and ready for it because I watched 90210. You know, so it is... It is for teens and for parents alike. I mean, there's something there, and it's candy. It's just candy. It's low stakes.
0: It's candy.
14: It's not going to be, it's not murdery. It's not, you know what I'm saying? It's just emotional candy.
0: This Queens, our friend Lori Barghini filled in on Screen Queens on Friday. Legendary radio broadcaster from the Twin Cities. She likes these shows too.
14: Loves,
0: Colleen, she has found
14: them.
0: Her way to Prime.
14: Loves them. She also understands. I mean, Lori, I think single-handedly, watched all of the CW offerings. Oh. Right, she was into all of it. But what
0: she
14: I
0: kept Riverdale on the air.
14: Yes, by herself,
15: single-handedly,
14: she is responsible for that. So she does love it. But she also is wise enough to know, like, none of these are going to be your best show of the season, but they're good filler. They're really good ironing, you know, folding your laundry. They're just good. They're just candy.
0: Yeah.
14: Emotional candy.
0: They're good. You can catch up and watch the entire first season of Sterling Point over there on Prime.
14: And it did get re-upped for a second season. So just so you know, you'll be able to watch it and still want more, and you'll get more eventually.
0: Let's save more reviews for tomorrow. We always say that's what tomorrow's show's for.
14: Mm-hmm.
0: Tonight, though, is a huge night in the area that we cover, and that is television and streaming. It is the Emmy Awards tonight. So we're going to give you a little Emmys primer. We're going to go over some things that maybe you've lost track over the TV season of some things. Holly, you want to begin? Some bullet points to watch out for tonight?
15: First, the show is on NBC and Peacock. So you're going to want to watch it. We're just laying the base layer here, so you know where to go, and you're not flipping through, and you're like, where are the Emmys? 7 o'clock our time. You can watch it on NBC, or you can stream it on Peacock. Being hosted by Mariska Hargitay. And the show with the most nominations this year is HBO Max's The Pitt.
14: Which, listen, they deserve a whole lot. And there are other highly deserving shows.
0: Yeah.
14: Mm-hmm. We're looking
0: very
14: at you,
0: so.
14: Widow's Bay.
15: Yeah, well, best comedy series, Widow's Bay is nominated for that and a number of other statues. But listen to the best comedy series, okay? So we've got Abbott Elementary, The Bear, Hacks, Margo's Got Money Troubles, Nobody Wants This, Only Murders in the Building, and Shrinking, and Widow's Bay.
14: Okay, first of all, too many. That's a lot.
0: Yeah.
14: That's a lot.
0: That's a lot.
15: Some of them aren't even comedies.
14: Okay. And then that was my second thing. You still cannot convince me that The Bear belongs in that category.
0: Okay. Because I'm not a bear watcher.
14: Mm-hmm.
0: I love bears. All kinds of bears. All kinds of bears. As not a bear watcher, I have heard bear watchers talk about this constantly, that it's not a comedy. It's barely a dark comedy.
14: Right.
0: Is that right,
14: Colleen? There are funny people in it. There are funny moments in it. But I would bill it more as a drama myself. I don't understand what bar it cleared in order to be in that category.
15: I think The Bear came out at a time when TV didn't really know what to do with a half-hour drama.
14: Mm-hmm.
15: Oh, okay, it's a half hour. It must be kind of funny. It must be a comedy. And it doesn't fit a traditional drama structure.
14: That also, that's true.
15: And so, you know, the Television Academy didn't know what to do with it, which makes the argument maybe we need to revamp what kind of award categories we have for TV shows.
14: Yeah.
0: Yeah, I mean, just ticking through them, Abbott Elementary, I think, is past. It's still a great show, but it's not. It doesn't get the attention from the voters that it used to.
14: Mm-mm.
0: It's too long in the tooth now, so it's not going to win any awards anytime soon. It didn't have a stellar season, So that's, there's no chance. I think the same thing for the Bear. There's no buzz about that season. It's going to be hard to break through.
14: This is the final season. I mean, that's the bummer of it, right? Like, it's not even going to get that final season, probably, that final season honor.
0: Nobody wants this. Please. Ugh. Nobody wants this.
15: Nobody wanted that second season.
14: No.
15: Woof.
14: No.
0: No. No, it was, it was dog droppings. The ones, the two that I could see, it would be Widow's Bay for me, and then the final season of Hacks. Because I would argue the final season of Hacks was probably one of its best seasons. I would almost argue there could be an argument for it was actually the show's best season.
15: Yeah, I think so. I agree.
14: So. I agree.
0: Yes.
14: But I will say this, and this is because this is my favorite fun fact. I really do want Jean Smart to win for her category, because if she does, she will make Emmy history as the first woman in TV history to win an acting Emmy for every single eligible season of a multi-season show. That's a big deal, and that would be so cool.
0: Wait, say that again.
14: Okay, so if she wins for Hacks, Jean Smart will make history as the first woman in TV history to win an acting Emmy for every single season, for every single eligible season of a multi-season show.
0: 10-4.
14: Wouldn't that be cool?
0: And she deserves it. Again, not only was the season great, the performances were great on Hacks. She's going up against Kudrow for the comeback. Elle Fanning, who, by the way, is really great.
14: Mm-hmm.
0: Don't sleep on her. Mm-hmm. Margo's Got Money Troubles. Quinta Brunson, again, Abbott Elementary. The boat has sailed. And then what's her name from The Bear? Io Debray.
14: Yeah.
0: She's up too.
14: She's great. I mean, she's incredible. But again, I'm just going to go back to, she's a great actress. But comedically... Right? Like, if you're nominated in a category for comedy, you got to show your comedy chops. And with Love, she's a wonderful actress. It's not a comedic role.
0: No.
14: To me.
0: Can I touch on one more smallish category? Not smallish, but one that I really want to see, and that's for the Emmys. Outstanding Supporting Actress in a Drama. Once again, I really want to see Catherine Lanasa from The Pitt
14: win. Yeah.
0: She is so good. Now she has a lot of competitors, and a lot of them are from her show. But I think it's still hers to lose. I love her, and I love that this show has put her back on the map, because she is a fantastic actress.
14: Well, and you know, listen, as a woman of a certain age, I love seeing other women of certain ages coming to the fore and being celebrated, because there was a time in Hollywood where a woman, once she passed the age of 30, would become invisible. And these women are
0: 27.
14: The women are showing up and doing the thing.
0: Do you know who Entertainment Weekly is saying is going to take home best actress for lead actress for drama? Is Rhea Seahorn for Pluribus.
15: She should.
14: My gosh, she's incredible in that role.
0: I got to finish that show. I got to finish it.
14: Yes, you do.
0: I got to finish
14: it. You really do.
0: We fell off that one. I got to get back on it.
14: You have to get back on it, because it goes in directions and you will be ready. I mean, you will be, the cliffhanger hangs off the cliff.
0: Yeah. I'm going to be interested, too, because I'm always interested in the host of these shows for the Emmys. How is Mariska going to do as a host?
14: It'll be
0: that
14: interesting.
0: Fascinates me.
14: Yeah.
0: I enjoy her, but how is she going to do? I don't know. That's going to be okay. TBD. You can watch the Emmys tonight on Peacock and over there on the old network TV with an antenna on the top of your roof on NBC. Like what you heard here, like and subscribe. Search for Screen Queens.
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19: Hey, do me a favor, will you? 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Take my mind off things.
18: My talk. Everything entertainment.
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26: 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Oh, and we've got some busy traffic conditions this morning. What do you know? The commute, it's going to be slow. Let's talk 94 eastbound. That is very clogged heading into downtown Minneapolis. It's going to be slow. Oh, starting right around Washington Avenue and past the Lowry Hill Tunnel. 35W northbound into downtown Minneapolis. Several crashes impacting the commute this morning. It's going to be slow all the way from Highway 62 to 94. And 35W southbound, there's another crash as well. That's in South Minneapolis and will be slow all the way to Highway 62 into downtown St. Paul. Highway 52 slow. 35E, the Shepherd Road Project impacting north and southbound right around the Mississippi River. That's your MyTalk traffic. Now it's time for your 5 Eyewitness News weather forecast. Today, windy, chilly, scattered showers and thunderstorms, 63, cloudy 59 tonight. Right out the MyTalk studios, it's cloudy and 56.
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0: And we're back. It's Jason Matheson Show, starring Colleen Lindstrom, starring Holly Roberts, and you. We're so glad you're here. Starting a brand new week. It's sweater weather from what Colleen and Holly tell me. Sweater weather.
1: Sweater weather.
0: Sweater weather. Sweater weather. It's just sweat weather where I'm at. I'm coming to you live from Walt Disney World in Orlando. I'm getting ready in an hour and a half for my season, the season premiere, 12th season of the talk show.
1: Which, by the way, congratulations. That's so exciting.
0: Oh, thank you. Yeah, we're adding about 22 new cities to our lineup that we've already had. So we're in about 60, 70%.
1: Holy buckets.
0: Yeah. In addition to what we already had. So, yeah, we're covering about 60, 70% of the country now. And, yeah, and some big markets signed on now. We're in Phoenix now, Los Angeles, California,

0: that will glide gently into our other
1: stories. Oh, this is like perfect.
0: We are doing, we just talked in Screen Queens about the love of young teen shows like CW and then The Frog, the WB network. So your Creeks, your Riverdale, blah, blah, blah. My guest today is doing a fast food field trip for the season premiere. And he has become like, he's become kind of a friend. It is early 2000s heartthrob and the star of The Grudge. And he was in Buffy for an episode. And but he was the star of Roswell. Jason Bear is, and if you don't know Jason, you do know Jason. Google him right now. B-E-H-R.
1: Oh, yeah.
0: He was in every teen teen magazine in the 2000s. He was in The Grudge, like I said, mm-hmm. and then he was in an episode of Buffy, but he was one of the stars of Roswell. And he lives in Minnesota part-time with his family. Yeah.
1: Oh, hey!
0: And, yeah. And he is one of the nicest guys. And he just started watching our show and then DM'd me, and we got to be, like, friends. I mean, like, legit friends. So he is our guest in Fast Food Field Trip today, and he's a sweetheart.
1: Okay, like, that just is so fun.
0: He has great stories about Sarah Michelle Gellar and Buffy and that era. Like, he knows all of those people. Like, he knows your buddy Josh. I mean, he knows
1: that
0: whole era of young stars. He knows all of them. That was his, you know, that was his kind of brat pack. All those CW people, the WB teens. He has great stories about Michelle Williams. He said, you know, Michelle Williams basically hangs the moon, that she is so incredibly kind. He said, actually,
1: Josh,
0: everyone on Dawson's Creek.
1: My friend Josh says the same thing about her.
0: Oh, seriously?
1: Yeah.
0: Yeah.
1: Yeah.
0: So just, but I could say about him, he is the nicest guy. And let me tell you, he also makes me mad. Because
1: he's so easy on the eyes. Sorry, did I say it? Okay.
0: Yeah. Colleen, he angers me. Because we're close to the same age, and that man, I had a crush on him when we were younger. He actually, I think, is more attractive now. He is so good looking, too good looking. Yeah, it pisses me off.
1: Yeah, he's real easy on the eyes.
0: Very easy on the eyes. Mm-hmm. So is Holly, but I can't see Holly.
1: Yeah,
0: did Holly's beauty break
1: Holly's
0: the camera
1: not
0: again?
1: Not even sitting down. She is up feverishly checking connections. She's doing engineer type things back there.
2: Yeah, I don't know what's going on. It just decided to stop working.
1: What the heck? Is there like a timer on that thing?
0: Holly, it's not my connection that's causing you stress, is it? Am I okay?
1: No, you're fine. You're fine.
0: I never want to cause you problems. Okay,
2: you're lovely. The camera decided to turn off, and now I'm trying to troubleshoot, and I think it's above my pay grade.
1: Mm-hmm.
0: You know what it is, Colleen?
1: What is it?
0: It can't handle Holly's beauty.
1: Her beauty broke the camera.
0: And her charm. Her beauty.
1: Meanwhile,
0: broke the camera.
1: Our cameras work.
0: Thank you. Our cameras. Couldn't care less.
1: Still working,
0: Colleen.
1: Fine.
0: Still working. One of these cameras ain't like the others. Just gonna say.
1: Exactly. Yeah.
0: We have two chef stories. Colleen, since I flapped my gums for a few minutes here, do you have a tell your Bobby Flay story?
1: Oh my gosh, you guys! I just love this story. It's such a fluffy story, no pun intended, but I just love it so much because Bobby Flay is dating another celebrity chef. Her name is Brooke Williamson. And he famously has two Maine Coon cats. If you don't know what a Maine Coon cat is.
2: Oh, they're so gorgeous.
1: They're gorgeous cats.
2: And giant.
1: And giant and hairy. And I mean big, long hair. And the reason why that's a big deal is because Brooke Williamson has been severely allergic to cats her entire life. So this has presented kind of an issue in their relationship, right? Because they love each other, but she's allergic to the damn cats and he loves his cats. Well, she was on Carson Kressley's Off the Cuff podcast, and she said that she initially went to an allergist, and they suggested allergy shots to help kind of try to build up her tolerance to these cats. But the shots would have required weekly appointments. She can't do that. She's got a super travel

0: heavy schedule. So instead, she is taking daily allergy drops under her tongue for 3 to 5 years to try to get past this allergy to the cats so that she can be around her Maine Squeezes cats. Her Maine Squeezes Maine Coons.
1: Squeezes Maine Coon. Thank you.
0: And I love this story so much. And I just want the world to know, if you've got a person in your life and you're allergic to cats and they've got cats and it creates an issue in your relationship, there are options. And Brooke Williamson is telling us all about them.
1: I didn't know that that was a thing, that you could take those meds for a period of time and work on that.
0: I didn't know that. I knew about allergy shots because I did allergy shots when I was younger, because I still do have allergies, but they were much more severe when I was younger. And so they do work if you work them, but you have to go in. I mean, you have to stay on top of it is the thing.
1: Yeah. I didn't. I am allergic to kitties.
0: Mm-hmm.
1: I am. I have a mild allergy. Colin has a major pussycat allergy.
0: Okay.
1: So there
0: So what I'm hearing is you aren't coming to hang out at my house.
1: We would, Colin, Kalina's wondering if we would still come to her house with all the kitties. Yes? Okay.
0: No, we'll put you outside. It'll be okay. We'll be outside.
1: Can we just hang out? She'll just put us outside. Oh, Colin said he's okay being in a room with pussycats. He just can't touch the pussycats.
0: Oh, okay. That's okay. They don't, our cats hide anyway, so we're good.
1: They wouldn't like us anyway. So, yeah. Okay. So, my chef story is about Gordon Ramsay. And you know, we love a Minnesota connection.
0: Yes,
1: girl,
0: we do. We love Gordon
1: any
0: Ramsay.
1: Minnesota connection. If a star flies through MSP, we love it.
0: Yes.
1: We love a Minnesota connection.
0: Yes. Yes, even enjoyed being inserted in the Brad Pitt story when they landed in International Falls. It was a terrible story, but we were like,
1: Did
0: somebody say Minnesota?
1: Did that happen here?
2: We feel seen.
0: Well, we do.
1: We feel seen. And when we come back, I'll tell you why Gordon Ramsay is in the same sentence as Minnesota.
3: Morning, sunshine.
4: I got the wrong kind of ear cleaner. Apparently, it was for baby boogers and not for adult ear canals.
2: Ah.
4: Well, they look kind of the same.
2: No, you're right.
4: You stick that little bulb in their nose and suck it out, and you're like,
5: oh my gosh, I didn't know this was a thing.
4: Yeah. The Nose Frida, it has like a tube, and you insert the tube in the baby's nose, and then it is connected to a tube that you put in the parent's mouth.
2: I'm going to put this right in the segment, Jason,
4: you need
2: so
4: to
2: you
4: look
2: can
4: at it.
2: Look at the graphic for the Frida Baby Nose Frida. Aren't you glad you didn't get a kid, Jason, until they were in the mid-30s?
4: Yes, you never had to. Jason is actually... Jason
2: come
4: is
2: back.
4: Frozen.
2: Come back to us.
4: Jason, hi.
2: Hi, honey.
5: This is a thing?
4: That is a thing.
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0: Welcome back, friends. It's Jason Matheson Show, starring Colleen Lindstrom, Holly Roberts, and you. I'm coming to you live from Walt Disney World. I'm here for the season premiere of my TV show, and Colin and I are getting some good grub for new episodes of Two Fairy Godfathers. So, going on some new things, checking out some new experiences. We talked a little bit about that in the first hour, so if you missed it, download our show for all of the skinny of the WDW.
1: Yes.
0: I'm getting, the second the show's over, I'm jumping in the shower to take care of the swass from yesterday before
1: yeah.
0: I have to go on TV.
1: Yeah, before you get it again. Today's.
0: Yeah, right.
1: Before you get today's swass.
0: That's right. It's just a day. Hey, before we get too far, I got to talk about Gordon. I want to tell you about the listener rewards for this month. 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Okay. So Colleen was telling you about Bobby Flay, and what a sweet story. Anyway.
1: Isn't that a sweet story?
0: What you'll do for love.
1: Mm-hmm.
0: We go from one chef, celebrity chef, to another. Bring Me the News had this. There have been, a couple of my talkers have emailed me. There are Gordon Ramsay sightings all over the metro.
1: Oh, yeah.
0: Because allegedly, supposedly, Gordon is shooting Kitchen Nightmares around here for the new season or an upcoming season. And allegedly, he is in somewhere. He's at some restaurant in Big Lake. I have received more than a few emails mm-hmm. about this.
1: Ooh.
0: Have you seen this, Colleen?
1: I have heard that he's in Big Lake. Yes, I got a couple DMs about that. But what we mm-hmm. don't know is the coordinates.
0: We do not know the coordinates.
1: Of the restaurant.
0: We don't know the restaurant that's in trouble. We don't know. And look, Gordon doesn't come in until like the production crew's there before Gordon ever steps in.
1: Right.
0: He comes in for like a day or two of shooting and then flies off to the next place. So I don't know if people have seen him yet or just the crew. I'm getting the impression that they're just seeing the crew right now.
1: All right. So from 2 days ago on a website called bringmethenews.com.
0: Thank you.
1: I've learned. It is Lake Cafe in Big Lake, purchased, oh goodness gracious, I don't need a pop-up, get out of my face. Purchased by the family of current owners Tim and Tammy Cox in 1968. That is the rumored location. The restaurant posted a notice that they would be closed from September 11th to September 15th, and no reason was given for the closure mm-hmm. in its announcement.
2: Where
0: they are.
2: Here's an update from Kitchen Nightmares, the subreddit. Somebody wrote the following yesterday. Mm. I don't know if I can post this here because it's for his new cafe remodeling show, but he is in my 10,000K population suburb until the 15th.
1: Okay.
2: Pray for me that I can get a pic with him.
1: We're praying. Oh. We're praying, anonymous we're praying person.
2: You. And this person on Reddit said he's at the Lake Cafe in Big Lake, Minnesota, if anyone's curious.
1: Okay, there we go.
0: Did they say that the subreddit, Holly, said this is a new show? Is it like a spinoff of Kitchen Nightmares dealing with just cafes?
2: No, I think... somebody said a new cafe remodeling show. So take that for what it's worth. It's just some rando on Reddit. I'm just reading the report.
0: You know what that is? That's probably like a red herring. That's probably just a lie they tell to throw people off that it's some new cafe remodeling show when it's actually Gordon Ramsay's Kitchen Nightmares.
2: Mm-hmm.
0: I don't know. That's just my prediction.
1: Listen,
0: I don't know. Hey, he's there. I don't care.
1: He is in Minnesota. Hello, Gordon. Good morning, Gordon Ramsay, if you're listening.
2: Hey, honey.
0: Hi, Gordon.
1: Hey, we love you. We're big fans.
0: I love your Netflix docuseries about you and your life. Your wife is so lovely, and you're such a good father. And by the way, as I'm buttering you up, if I can just ask you real quick, hey girl, if I can just clean Holly, do you mind if I speak to Gordon real quick?
1: Go.
0: Hey girl, welcome to the lovely Minnesota. We're a lovely state. We're good people. And there's a few bad apples, but anyway, Here's the deal, Gordon. I love you a lot. I watch all of your shows, like all of them. Next Level Chef. Oh my God. Love. It's so next level. Anyway, love Next Level. Hi, I'm coming to London for the first time ever. It's a bucket list thing that I've dreamt about since I was a little gay boy in Indiana on a waterbed. Could I get reservations to your fancy new restaurant? Thank you. Okay, that's all. Thank you. I mean, why not use a radio show when you have a radio show, Colleen? I mean, if I can't utilize exactly. it sometimes for personal adventures, why have it? I'm just telling you.
1: Okay, I will tell you guys, and this is no... Listen, if you're on a Gordon Ramsay show, you already know you needed some assistance. I'm looking at some mm-hmm. interior shots of the Lake Cafe, and I would say it is a good thing Gordon is there.
0: Oh, okay.
1: A little zhuzh might do them good.
0: Colleen, I have gotten a hand signal from Holly. It's not a middle finger.
1: It either was hang loose or there's somebody on the phone.
0: She was either doing a Keanu Reeves in Point Break or we have a phone call.
2: This is how I make the phone gesture. That's how you know I'm old. Stephanie right. is on the phone and she's got some hot goss.
1: Oh, bring it, Stephanie.
3: Good morning. I'm so glad it wasn't a one-finger salute.
1: Yeah, no. Not for you.
0: Not for you.
3: So, yes, I can confirm. Gordon Ramsay is at Lake Cafe. There have been pictures of him by people who are waiting outside the restaurant. Pretty sure Scuttlebutt has it that it is for a new show, a renovation show, not Kitchen Nightmares.
1: Okay, so if I'm being real, as I'm looking at the food, I would eat all that food, and it all looks good. And again, I do think a renovation, a little freshening up of the interior, it feels like the right thing. So I actually, yeah. Jason, you were saying that might be kind of like a cover, but I don't. I actually, that's sounding real to me.
3: So, in our Facebook group, which is where everything happens.
1: Yes.
3: There was a gentleman who was recruiting people. You had to apply to be a part of the show, and he wouldn't say what it was. And a little bit of sleuthing, which is what I learned from you guys. I went to LinkedIn, found this person. I'm not a creeper at all.
1: No.
3: And yes, he works. He worked with a number of Gordon Ramsay shows. I can't remember what the producing or the company it was. But yeah, there's a lot of shows that this gentleman works for. So I knew it was a legitimate, you know, because everybody's like, oh, this is fake. No, it was a legitimate request by a legitimate person. So when it was announced that there was a TV crew coming in and making, you know, oh, Gordon Ramsay, it was like, oh, okay, this makes sense. It all clocks.
1: Okay.
0: Okay.
1: Thank you and for it would your make sense, eyewitness you know, account.
0: And I'm so glad that you've learned to sleuth from us. Thank
1: yes.
0: you.
1: Oh,
0: that
1: yes.
0: is.
1: Thank you, Stephanie.
0: Real good.
1: Yeah, you're great.
0: That makes sense. You know, other than Next Level Chef, you know, Fox loves, they've been in business with Gordon for so long. They love to pump out a new Gordon show every few seasons. So we're due.
1: Yeah.
0: We're due for a new Gordon show. The last one was Next Level Chef.
1: Yeah.
0: So this would make sense that it was a renovation show.
1: Well, and he does great at those types of things, right? And I got to think, Kitchen Nightmares takes a lot of effort because it's not just revamping the interior, but it's also working with the menu and making those changes. And that part's tricky.
0: Yeah.
1: You know, I think that's got to be a hard show to make for a lot of reasons. But a yes. renovation, that's a gift.
0: And that's fun. I love a good renovation show.
1: You know I do. You know I do.
0: Oh, I know you probably talked about it on Friday. Can I make a request? Even if you did talk about it on Friday when I wasn't here, I want to talk to you about the Leslie Jones.
1: Okay. We didn't talk about it on Friday, and we can definitely talk about that because I watched the heck. I think I finished the entire season of that Leslie Jones vacation rental show.
0: I await to be delighted on the next edition of Scream Queen. Plus, we're going to have a wrap-up of the Emmys and more. That is going to do it for us today. If you are listening and you're a kid that's being bullied, you go out there and be yourself because nobody can tell you you're doing it wrong. Right, Colleen?
1: That's right, you guys. Kindness is free. Go sprinkle that stuff everywhere and be excellent to each other. thanks for hanging out with us today. We cannot wait to hang out with you again tomorrow. Donna and Steve are coming up next right here on My Talk 107.1.
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2: 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Gaga and her fiancé, Michael Polanski, have been engaged since March of 2024. And the Airport Authority in Nashville just voted unanimously to change the name of the airport in honor of Dolly Parton. The final name has not been announced just yet. And finally, Ella Langley's song Choosin' Texas just spent its 21st week at number one on Billboard streaming songs chart. This breaks a tie with Lil Nas X and Billy Ray Cyrus's hit Old Town Road to become the second longest running number one in chart history. 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

0: Happy Monday, y'all. Thank you for joining us on the Donna and Steve Show.
1: Thanks for having us, everyone. It's our first, here in the Twin Cities, our first fall-ish feeling day.
0: Love it.
1: In a while. And then yesterday a little bit, too. You know, it started to get a little bit cooler.
0: Love
1: and
0: it.
1: Donna, today,
0: yes,
1: if you believe in these scientists, we should have what's called rain. So, and this is when water will store up in clouds and stuff, and then it just ends up falling out of the cloud onto your ground. I remind you, because we haven't had it, I don't believe, for about 2 or 3 months. That's what it feels like.
0: Oh.
1: When's the last rainy day you remember?
0: Yeah, good question. Before the fair.
1: I would say before the 4th is what it feels like to me, like a rainy day. A legit rainy day,
0: yeah.
1: Not an overnight like shower. Oh, did it rain a little bit overnight? A rainy day.
0: Yeah, it's been a while. Yeah, for
1: Has
0: sure.
1: Has it been before the 4th of July? Can you please check on that, Donna?
0: No, I'm not going to.
1: Thank you very much.
0: You're the one who wants to know. Why don't you
1: know,
0: check on it?
1: Because this is what we do. The one person has questions and then the other person instantly becomes a researcher.
0: Wait.
1: Here we go. All right.
0: Come on, why is it working?
1: Donna's holding a... Well, you'll find out here in a second if she can get it working.
2: Solo.
1: Here we go.
0: Hang on.
2: I score 10. Bop it. Twist it. Pull it. Bop it. Twist it. Pull it. Twist it.
0: Oh! I bopped it.
1: Can I jump in?
0: Yes.
1: How do you, is this going to be a thing? Is this a today thing or is this a moving forward thing?
0: This is just a today thing. This is, thank you to Ryan who sent this to us. I've never played this tiny little version. I've only had like what I thought was like a saber, you know?
1: Oh.
0: I've never seen one this small. And I'm like, I don't, how are you supposed to twist it? Because with the normal bop it, you just, it's all.
1: Very tactile.
0: Yes.
1: I always thought of it more like the size of a French horn.
0: Oh, maybe you're right. French horn.
1: Yeah. You not know your horns, or are you the brass community?
0: No,
1: what's your problem?
0: I know French horn.
1: I don't think you do.
0: I love it. I do. I do. I was drum and bugle corps, remember?
1: I don't remember. Yeah, French horn's pretty sweet.
0: Yeah, it's nice. You should learn how to play.
1: Kat Perkins learned how to play it. She can
0: wow.
1: play it. And she and her dad were last year at her Christmas show at Chanhassen Dinner Theaters. Kat Perkins and her dad did a French horn duet.
0: Oh,
1: and it was
0: cool.
1: Really cool. It's such a unique instrument, and I think it appears to be rather difficult to learn how to play. And then once you play it, it's a pretty great flex.
0: And then there's a lot of spit. Yeah. My next door neighbor, all of them were very musical. My best friend
1: cool.
0: growing up, Dawn, she played piano. Her brother played horn, and her sister sang. And he used to come out in the morning on the front porch and just practice his horn. I don't know if it was a French horn. I don't know. It may have been an American horn. Who's to say? Anyway, and then he would get hired to play taps at
1: wow.
0: funerals. And he
1: oh,
0: was
1: wow.
0: really, really good. Really. He ended up being a music teacher and all this stuff. But yeah, it is beautiful when done right.
1: That's kind of an interesting thing if you have a job or a skill that makes you marketable in a very specific part of the world. So funerals, like I get booked for funerals. That would be an interesting side hustle. That's because then you got to come in. Obviously, you need to be delicate. You need to have the right touch and, you know, mindful of obviously this awful situation that's going on for the family.
0: Yes.
1: But you also like need to really bring it. You know, because
0: yeah.
1: we want to best honor the person who's passed
0: That's
1: away.
0: Right. I'm talking to you, bagpipers.
1: Honest goodness. A bagpiper has never, I don't believe, been brought to a really positive environment.
0: You mean like a wedding?
1: Do you think they do them at
0: yeah,
1: weddings?
0: I think they
1: you know,
0: do.
1: They do have that one song. And then again, that was an old camp trick that we learned. You hold your nose. There were, in fact, three guys who went and did this at our camp talent show, the three counselors, Donna. They went up and held their nose and then just made that "eh" sound. And then they were started to chop their neck. And I was
0: nice.
1: Like, they were the human bagpipes. Point is, you know that.
0: Yeah, sure.
1: That's a fun one.
0: Yeah, yeah, yeah.
1: But I think by and large, you know, it's kind of like, play Ya Ya Ding Dong. Like, give us the give us the sad song, please.
0: That's
1: you
0: great.
1: Think anyone knows our Ya Ya Ding Dong?
0: I don't know for sure. If they saw the Will Ferrell movie.
1: Eurovision Song Contest.
0: And Rachel McAdams, I think?
1: Yes, yes.
0: Yes, your girlfriend.
1: Be still, my heart.
0: Yes.
1: Beautiful today. She'd be beautiful in 100 years. You could have spotted her in a photograph from the 1300s and you would have been like, she must have been the most beautiful person alive at that point.
0: Yeah.
1: Truly a timeless beauty.
0: Yes. Agreed.
1: You don't see that often.
0: No.
1: You know?
0: No. Anne Hathaway is another one.
1: Anne Hathaway.
0: Beautiful.
1: So
0: timeless.
1: So beautiful. Yeah. Timeless.
0: Anything else?
1: Did you go to a concert this weekend and not invite me?
0: I did. And I, so, okay. There was a show. There's like a little festival of three acts at Buck Hill this past weekend. And I'm like, what? I got invited.
1: Nice.
0: And I'm like, at Buck Hill, huh? I never in my life have I heard of such a thing.
1: And yeah, were they up top of the hill, bottom of the hill? Where they did this?
0: Bottom of the hill.
1: Nice.
0: Stage, you know. Real nice. It was nice. We sat at a picnic table with some other people. It was lovely. It was Tiger Lily Gold is a female duo, sister duo out of North Dakota.
1: Okay,
0: they were
1: cool.
0: Fantastic. They were so good. And then Scotty McCreery was going on after. We didn't stay for Scotty.
1: Scotty was at Buck Hill?
0: Yes. Yes. And he's very good. Like,
1: he's
0: really
1: very good.
0: Like, you might think, oh, no, I don't like that kind of music. No, if you see him in concert, you're like, damn, he's really good.
1: How many people do you think were at this concert?
0: Well, hard to say how many
1: Baby
0: people
1: love those doors.
0: After, you know, after we left. I don't know. Should we look it up? I want to say.
1: What is it? 1,000?
0: Maybe.
1: 5,000?
0: Oh, got to be a little more than that, I'd say.
1: More than 5,000?
0: I think so.
1: I don't understand where this was happening. Huh. Well, that's pretty cool, Donna.
0: It was happening at Buck Hill.
1: Yeah, I'm trying to place where it would have happened.
0: It was just in the grass at the bottom of the hill. Wow. By the chalet.
1: I love chalet, Donna.
0: Thank you. No, you're thinking of something different.
1: Oh.
0: Let's see. How many people do they
1: think? I'm just trying to get images of what you're describing. Oh, yeah. It looks like there's a lot of people.
0: Oh, they say it was sold out.
1: Nope.
0: Sold out crowd.
1: What does that mean?
0: It means there were no more tickets available.
1: No. Okay. I'm trying to find out how.
0: Also, the James Watton Band, they are local. They were very, very good. Has become available. Okay, I don't think that number is available yet.
1: Okay. I have 4,500 people.
0: All right, that's nice.
1: Yeah.
0: I was thinking closer to, you know. Well, I was thinking five. Yeah. I was thinking like five.
1: You weren't that far off, Donna.
0: Thank you so much for saying that because
1: right?
0: I was really worried.
1: No, don't be worried.
0: Mm.
1: Hey, congratulations to the Minnesota Vikings.
0: Way to go, guys.
1: They pulled it off, Donna. It's quite the comeback yesterday. Things started very, very poorly when, what was it, maybe 11 plays into the game? I don't know. Wasn't that long into the game that brand new starting quarterback Kyler Murray got injured. He got concussed. And this was the guy that, you know, it was all during preseason, during training camp. It was what's going to happen. Who's the quarterback going to be? They move away from J.J. McCarthy. He becomes the number three quarterback. Carson Wentz at number two. And then hitching our wagon to Kyler Murray. Boom. Concussed. I mean, helmet comes off.
0: Dang it.
1: Like
0: ow.
1: By impact, the helmet comes off.
0: Oh.
1: I was like, I hope his head's not in there. His head wasn't. He was okay. I mean, he's concussed. But I hear he was in good spirits after the game.
0: Good.
1: But Carson Wentz came in, threw three touchdowns, I believe two to Justin Jefferson, which I believe matches his entire season total from last year. So people are feeling good. And, of course, it was a comeback over the Green Bay Packers. Packers, the hated rival. So it was a good day to be a Vikings fan yesterday, although it started rather bleak.
0: All right.
1: How did your fantasy team do?
0: I don't have a fantasy team.
1: It would be nice if you started asking me that every Monday. Just quick, we don't get into it, just so you... Go ahead.
0: Hey, Steve.
1: Yeah?
0: How did your fantasy team do?
1: Oh, both of my teams were the lowest scoring in their league, respectively. Thank you.
0: Okay.
1: I lost both games.
0: Oh, it's okay. It's early in the season.
1: Long season, right?
0: That's right.
1: That's cool.
0: Thank you.
1: We'll take a break.
0: All right.
1: Does the new iPhone that was announced last week, the foldable iPhone Duo, does it discriminate against a certain group of people? The internet is suddenly wondering. And also, if you are a pumpkin spice lover, have I got the thing for you? We'll get to those when we come back. It's Donna and Steve on My Talk.
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5: 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Okay, Hank. Okay, Molly. No, slowly, please. And he's just like taking notes the whole time. Wait, what did you say? Oh, gnocchi. How do you spell that? G. Okay, got it.
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0: Welcome back. It is the Donna and Steve Show, Monday edition.
1: You said it.
0: You got it, buddy boo.
1: Does the new iPhone, Donna, discriminate against a certain group of people? Last week, Apple announced the new iPhone Duo, they're calling it. This is their foldable iPhone. Of course, Samsung has done this for years now, but iPhone, you know, Apple kind of does this. They don't necessarily invent the thing. They just make the thing that was invented better. And so people are suggesting they may have done this now with the foldable phone. There's no crease in the middle. It's cool. It's kind of a tablet. It's kind of a phone. It's kind of both, depending on how you use it. However, what about the left-handed people? Have they been discriminated against? Now, this phone, for full-blown real consumer testing, will happen next month when it goes on sale in October. But they say that there might be an issue for left-handed people, and they say being the early people who have tried this phone out whenever it was first talked about. Left-handers make up about 10% of the population, so we need to consider them, okay?
0: Okay.
1: We do need to consider them.
0: Yes, we do.
1: Early reviews say it's super easy to unfold for right-handers, but for left-handed people, there's something about how it's designed that feels awkward, feels kind of cumbersome.
0: Mm.
1: Now, they have some essential controls that have been moved to one side, and so that they would be easy to reach for people who are using the Apple iPhone Duo.
0: Sure.
1: But left-handers who want to hold the phone in their dominant hand say that it is not easy for them to access those essential controls that were moved to the other side. Now, people think it is possible that Apple might have a left-handed mode. But one commenter was like, it's not just about the software. It's like they have a Touch ID button on the outer display. Also, the cameras, they would have to like manufacture a mirrored version for lefties to have the same experience as a righty. Do the lefties have a right to feel discriminated against?
0: I don't think so. I feel like they are pretty used to living in a right-handed world.
1: That's right.
0: And I think they're really good at adapting.
1: That's right.
0: Yeah. I don't. Who's making the issue of it? The left-handed people or the right-handed people?
1: It's probably right-handed people who are projecting.
0: Yeah.
1: And they're making it a big deal for the left-handed people. That's probably it.
0: Yeah. I think they'll be just fine.
1: That's usually how offense works these days in society. It's not the actual people that you think who always feel so offended. It's some other people who harbor some sort of weird projection, and then they start spewing it out. But you'll usually get different levels of offense or discrimination as it pertains to left-handed people here from the right-handed people.
0: Sure.
1: But you might ask a left-handed person, they're like, yeah, we're good. We're okay.
0: Yeah, they're like, we're used
1: settle
0: to this.
1: Down.
0: Don't worry about it.
1: Kathy, we've got this one figured out.
0: Yeah, Kath, chill out.
1: Thank you, Donna.
0: You're probably Kathy with an I, too.
1: Donna, don't do that. I'm thinking of getting the iPhone Duo. I don't think I'm going to do it, but I'm going to think about doing it.
0: Okay.
1: I won't end up doing it, but I'm intrigued by it.
0: Yeah, it looks really cool. Really,
1: you
0: really cool.
1: You should get it.
0: I just got a new phone, like, weeks ago.
1: Sell it. You're sitting on gobs of cash. Just sell it.
0: Don't get
1: a new one.
0: Robbed, bro. Okay. By the way, I think the AI people, I'm really scared now. I'm really scared. There, I said it.
1: Did you start watching some of those reports I was telling you about last week?
0: I was reading a little bit this morning, and I'm like, oh my God, they're going to knock out the power grid. They're going to steal all our money. Okay. They're going to go rogue. Yeah. But
1: here's
0: I think...
1: Okay,
0: yeah, I think they are taking a little, they're delaying things a little bit. There was going to be an initial public offering, and now they are just chilling out for a little bit right now.
1: It is kind of crazy. It does feel like we're living in, I suppose everybody in history might say this, living in an interesting time, just with some of the things that someone who is 70, let's say. Think about what a 70-year-old has seen in their lifetime.
0: Mm-hmm.
1: And not just, I don't just mean war and like doom and gloom kind of
0: advancement.
1: Stuff. Advancement. Oh, my gosh. Advancement's incredible. 1956 to today. Think of how much the world has changed.
0: Exactly.
1: Even in that amount of time.
0: Yeah. What they're really worried about right now is agents being able to make improved copies of themselves and then pursue their own goals. And that means they can kill us, basically.
1: Now, I am just naive enough, Donna, where I still feel like if the apocalyptic showdown happened, we would be able to win just by unplugging them. But I suppose that might be an oversimplification.
0: I think
1: like, unplug it. Let the battery drain. Like all of our cool tech things. Just once the battery's done, it's done.
0: But what if they figured out how to reboot without the need for battery? Huh?
1: Solar powered.
0: Yep. There you go.
1: Then shove them in a closet. No, but they're too strong. They have no fat on them. They're pure metal.
0: Mm-hmm.
1: They'd beat the hell out of us.
0: Yeah.
1: In a fight. If you do end up losing to AI and dying, you'll need a casket. And I've got good news for you.
0: Yeah?
1: If you're a fan of pumpkin spice, you can get a pumpkin spice casket now. Looks pretty cool. I checked it out.
0: What does that mean?
1: There's a company called Titan Casket, and they created a pumpkin spice themed casket.
0: Oh, that's pretty.
1: For you. It is pretty, right?
0: Yeah.
1: You can go to pumpkinspicecasket.com for more information. The caskets sell at $1,599, an orangish color on the outside.
0: Yeah, it's really pretty.
1: It's a nice color orange.
0: Yeah.
1: And then they have a nice white interior. There are upgrades available. I would say spend the extra $199, get the velvet on the inside. You should know this doesn't taste, smell, it doesn't put off any sort of pumpkin spice to your senses outside of visually what you would see. The company's president, I like his approach, Donna, said after 20 years, pumpkin spice has reached a point where there's a collective groan when there's a lot of marketing around it. So we thought, what if we had a pumpkin spice flavor? Mm-hmm. Which ultimately, he admits, is just our orange casket that we always offer.
0: But now
1: he's going with the pumpkin spice one. And people are having fun with it online.
0: Okay. It is very pretty. I will say that. I think you could spend your money somewhere a little more productively. And I have questions about caskets.
1: We have 30 seconds.
0: What? Like, they don't... I feel like people should be buried in things that will just naturally disintegrate. Not these boxes that look like they're shellacked, you know, with chemicals and things like that. And then putting that into the ground. It just... It's never occurred to me before looking at this pumpkin spice casket.
1: Sounds like you might be interested in just burying the body.
0: I mean, I'm not opposed to it.
1: Okay.
0: We're out of time.
1: We're going to take a break.
0: All right.
1: We'll come back. We got a little pop culture ping pong. Stay there. Donna, Steve, My Talk.
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2: 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Everything entertainment.
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0: Your 5 Eyewitness News weather forecast brought to you by YMCA of the North. Windy, chilly, scattered showers and thunderstorms throughout the day with a high of 63. Tonight, scattered showers and cloudy skies with a low of 59. And tomorrow, not as cool, mostly sunny, 70. Right now at the My Talk studios, it's mostly cloudy and 59. Hello, welcome back. Thank you for listening. It is us, Donna and Steve. So happy to have you on board, Stephen.
1: We do have a quick follow-up on your questions about caskets.
0: Okay.
1: We are going to get to pop culture news, and we hope that you stay around for that. But we're all going to die. Every one of you listening, 100% of you will die. So you might be concerned with this. Donald writes, typically the casket would be lowered into either a burial vault, which is a concrete or metal-lined outer container.
0: Got it.
1: Or into a grave liner. The vault or liner surrounds the casket and helps prevent the ground from settling or collapsing over time. The usual sequence, did you know, is this. The grave is excavated. The vault or liner is placed into the grave. The casket is lowered into the vault. The vault lid is sealed. The grave is backfilled with soil. Green or natural burials often place the casket, maybe a wicker coffin for you, Donna. I could see you dying in wicker.
0: Thank you.
1: Or a shroud directly into the earth without a vault. And some rural or family cemeteries may also allow direct earth burial. When you see a funeral at a typical Minnesota cemetery, especially a modern memorial park, there's a very good chance a concrete burial vault is being used. I am shocked by that.
0: Why?
1: I didn't think that there were that many vaults underground.
0: Oh, I guess right? I never gave it any thought.
1: Nor me, but now that they're laying it out there, that means that each cemetery has a bunch of vaults. Also, here's something we've not I think we actually have talked about this a time or two, but society in mass has not. Why aren't there often new cemeteries being built? And I know that cremation is on the rise, but I'm sorry, we've been around for a long time and a lot of people die all the time. And the fact that we don't just constantly pass cemeteries is peculiar.
0: You had brought this up once before. And they are being built. You just don't see them.
1: don't you think by this point we should pretty much be only passing graveyards? Like in the year 2026, it should just be one giant grave planet.
0: Grave planet. Yeah, I don't know. But you know what they do?
1: What's that?
0: New cemeteries are usually built, they say, on like the outer edges of growing cities and rural areas where land is cheap and land is available. I don't know. And then a lot of cemeteries just quietly expand into adjacent properties.
1: I love that you're reading this like this is your extemporaneous thought right now.
0: Yep.
1: As she's reading it from the AI overview.
0: But it
1: felt like you were searching for it, like, and I think it just sort of stretches. It was good. It was well done.
0: They say people don't notice because they're usually way outside of cities. Because land inside the city is really expensive for something like that. And also, like you said, cremation is a lot more popular.
1: Yeah, that's your plan, right? Get cremated?
0: I think so. For the very reason of why waste land? Why do that? It's not you. It's just your shell. It's just, you know, your remains.
1: Do you recycle a lot right now?
0: I try to. I wouldn't say a lot, but I try to recycle what's recyclable. I have a bin in my house.
1: Let's put you in the compost pile in the corner.
0: I mean,
1: give it some time. Cover you with leaves.
0: I'm dead. What does it matter?
1: Well, certainly wouldn't matter to you at that point.
0: Yeah.
1: I do feel like the neighbors might not love it.
0: Well, it doesn't have to be on my property.
1: That's her. She's under all of those banana peels, old salad, and the leaves from last fall.
0: I am kind of interested. I did watch a video or two about people. There are areas where they do that with people. They put them like in a cardboard box with various leaves and things that accelerate the body.
1: Here's what I would say as my dying wish. When I am

0: as long as you can get the lid closed.
1: Paint cans.
0: Yes. Fill my casket. And then each person comes up, they pay their respect, say, you know, whatever, my God, what a beauty. And then they put in whatever thing. That's kind of fun.
1: That's cute.
0: I want to, let's test drive it at yours, and then if it takes off, we'll do it at mine.
1: Well, we're going to need a bigger casket.
0: Oh, yeah, mega casket.
1: Right?
0: That'd be fun. All this room. What are we doing?
1: I don't know.
0: I have a story I need to tell you.
1: All right.
0: I really want to know how you feel, Donna, about what Jane Seymour does with her relationship. Jane Seymour, at 75 years young, says that she and her fiancé, John Zambetti, celebrate their anniversary every month.
1: I think it's sweet.
0: Do you?
1: If she was 25, I'd roll my eyes.
0: Okay. She receives red roses in some form wherever they are. And she describes the ritual of celebrating the anniversary every month as a choice to not wait years in between marking a happy relationship. Now, this couple began dating in 2023. This was after their kids introduced them. They have lived together for 3 years. And so, still not married, but they still celebrate the anniversary leading up to it. Just like the monthly anniversary, I guess. Like
1: of the when they first date. Maybe. Oh, cute. I think it's really cute because you know that your time on earth is limited and you want to appreciate what you have while you have it.
0: Does it sound a little exhausting or maybe stale? We run that risk at all?
1: I don't think so. I don't think at this point you're rolling your eyes, aren't you?
0: No, I'm actually surprised. I know that you come in feeling frustrated with Jane Seymour because of the design of her open heart necklace or whatever it's called. So I thought you'd come in swinging just because you don't love the look of that necklace that she sells. But I'm kind of surprised. I feel like you'd be like, okay, who's got time for this? Like, we're together. I already know you're getting me roses. It's the 15th. Ding dong. Oh, who could it be?
1: Ding
0: I thought
1: dong.
0: You would be a little more cynical about this. You're not. This is nice.
1: I know. I think it's sweet. I think it's sweet when older couples do something like that.
0: Oh, I don't view them as older. That's interesting.
1: Oh, yeah. Okay, Steve.
0: That's interesting.
1: Yeah. Yeah, really interesting. Mm. Okay. All right. Good talk.
0: Thank you, Donna.
1: Now, I'll say things.
0: Perfect.
1: Lady Gaga had a baby. I know,
0: what?
1: Right?
0: Lady, say what?
1: Lady Gaga had a baby.
0: Well, congratulations, first and foremost.
1: Absolutely. This is really surprising. Did anybody know she was pregnant?
0: I did not.
1: I did not either. Well done. I can't believe it. We don't know any information. Boy, girl, name, weight, nothing. But she and her fiance, Michael Polanski, had a baby. She was seen carrying it in a wrap on her chest in Northern California. Yeah, that's all I know. She's 40. He'll be 43 very soon.
0: And that's great.
1: I think it's really cool. I think she'll be a great mom. I don't know anything about him other than he's from Minnesota and he makes a lot of money.
0: Oh, well, that's cool.
1: I know, right?
0: I guess I always like the idea of someone making a lot of money than a tiny, tiny bit of money.
1: Me too.
0: It's going to help to pay for diapers. And
1: that's right, Steven.
0: Food,
1: formula ain't cheap.
0: Bibs.
1: I just think.
0: Burp rags.
1: How did she manage to keep that under wraps?
0: Yeah, way to go.
1: Way to go.
0: Incredible.
1: Empire waste, right?
0: Empire waste.
1: That's all you got to do.
0: At what point is it acceptable, at what age is it acceptable to reintroduce the burp rag? Your son said it after about age one or two, but I mean, there are some people who could benefit from one. When is it socially acceptable to carry a burp rag again?
1: When you go have lobster?
0: That's where you can introduce it. Maybe that's a nice time to like, hey, get family, I've gathered you here. Thank you all for being here. Please do enjoy the lobster. Moving forward, you will see me with this bib. And it's just a fun way to mark, like, I've now re-entered bib phase.
1: Honey, do you want Mexican? No, I didn't remember my bib.
0: But more specifically, a burp rag.
1: The one that goes on the shoulder.
0: Yes. And then when you're burping the baby, when they spit up a little bit, then

0: It goes on the rag, not on your shoulder.
1: Love it.
0: Me want burp rag.
1: You probably could use one.
0: I want to be burped. What I'd pay 10, 15 bucks to get burped after a big meal. I think I mean it.
1: I think you do as well.
0: Oh, that'd be so great. Oh, so my gosh. Cool. At least one more time.
1: Just once.
0: That's a fun thing. What do we want to do just one more time?
1: Well, it's like those viral videos of moms and their grown-up kid where they want to hold them in their arms one more time. Because you don't realize the last time you held your child in your arms like that. So they're trying to like get one more out of it. We'll do that with the burp rag. Here we go.
0: Maybe you could burp me.
1: I would burp you if you really needed it. You know, like I'd lay you on the ground.
0: Oh, yeah, that's like when you pump the legs. Well, I'm not, no, I have top gas, not south gas.
1: Okay, thank God.
0: This is all northern. Although maybe that's something we could work into our sit and soups, sit and soup and burp. And we'll burp them.
1: Burp them.
0: Don't. Just go ahead, grab it. All you got it. On. Grab it. Donna got a bop it from listener Ryan.
1: I don't know. It doesn't work when I do stuff. Okay, here we go.
0: Here we go.
2: I score 10.
1: I don't care.
2: Bop it. Twist it. Pull it. Bop it.
0: Keep going.
2: Bop it. Twist it. Twist it. Twist it. Bop it. Bop it.
0: Keep going.
1: Oh, no, I got it. I twisted it. Oh,
0: I remember my first time. What's this pervert? You got the pervert edition.
1: I know. It's like
0: I remember my first time twisting it. Okay. Get out of here, trench coat, sir.
1: I know. He's like talking smack the whole time. I could do without that part. Shut up, sir.
0: All right. Let's take a break.
1: Yeah,
0: that was fun. We had a nice time. When we come back, here's a question. What do you do when someone starts telling you a story that you've heard before? Mm. Do you have like a go-to with this? Donna. Also, a question we didn't get to last week, and the timing of it was crazy. The fact that we didn't follow through and get to it, we talked about it off air. Would you be okay if you had to use a different workspace every day?
1: Oh.
0: Every day that you show up at work, you're sitting at a new desk.
1: Okay.
0: We'll get into both of those. When we return, you're listening to Donna and Steve on My Talk.
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5: I hate to have to ask. You're about to jump on a bull. What's the sign that you see you're like, this one's crazy?
6: I like them big, just strong-built sons of guns with the big old high horns. We call those the old school suckers. 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
5: And do you like them because it's harder to ride, or you like them because you're like, I got that fun figured out?
6: I just like the old school about it. Usually they got a little attitude to them, a little bit of, you know, just pepping their step. And,
5: yeah.
6: I mean, shoot, if that don't get your wood fired up, your wood's wet kind of deal. So.
5: If that doesn't get your wood fired up, your wood's wet. That's next year's t-shirt.
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5: Hayden, yes. 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All right.
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0: are back. It is the Monday edition of the Donna and Steve Show on My Talk 107.1. We got lots of stuff coming up today. Coming up, of course, Whose Voice Is It Anyway? That's at 11:30. 10:30, we've got College of Pop Culture Knowledge. I've got info on whether the Nashville Airport will or will not be named in Dolly Parton's honor. And I'll tell you about a celebrity who may be talking a little bit too much about the Taylor Swift wedding. That is coming up at 10 o'clock.
1: Ooh, okay. Lots to get
0: to. So much.
1: Meanwhile, what do you do when someone is telling you a story and then you realize, oh, yeah, I've heard this story before? Donna, what's your go-to in that scenario? Somebody's starts the story and you think, okay, I've watched this movie before.
0: Okay, are they it depends. Are they talking to me or are they telling the story to someone else in my presence?
1: Let's say it's just you, because the second part, which we'll get to, does dilute it a little bit, but it's just you, one-on-one.
0: It depends on who it is. If it's someone I don't know very well, I would probably just sit and listen to it again. Or I would say something like, oh, that's right, you told me that. You told me that story. That's crazy. As to maybe stop them in their tracks. Like, yes. You don't have to go through everything again.
1: Yeah, I feel like that's the right thing to do. I think that is what I do in one-on-one scenarios where I say, oh, yes, I feel like I remember you telling me this.
0: Yeah,
1: almost like I want one more line. I'm going to give you one more line to confirm it. You say one more thing, and then I'm like, yes, I know. Hoping that they stop. Now, if you know the person well, of course, all bets are off at this point. I believe that my mom and her sisters had a hand signal, and it was just they put their hand up like a stop sign, just like stop. And that was their way of telling the other person, like, you've already told me this. Don't stop. Stop now. I've heard this.
0: Well, you know, I feel like the problem is that if you talk to a lot of people regularly, you don't necessarily remember who you told what to.
1: That's right.
0: You know, especially if it's something you're trying to update somebody on with information and you're like, wait, did I tell you this part already? Or was I talking to my sister about it?
1: You know, and here's something interesting to consider, too, especially if you have parents who are aging or relatives who are aging, where someone might start repeating something a little more often.
0: Mm-hmm.
1: The advice that the internet suggests is to focus on connection over correction.
0: Right.
1: And I think that's good in general.
0: Yeah.
1: Because even not just when somebody's repeating a story, but also let's say somebody gets something wrong or you hear them flub, whatever it might be. You don't have to be there. They're not asking you to be the editor for their book. They're just asking you to be there while they share something with you. And so we all probably could stand to benefit from focusing on connection over correction.
0: Also, it's a forgivable offense. It's not a big deal. I was with a friend who was ill, and seconds would go by and she would repeat the same story.
1: Hmm.
0: I just sat there and listened, and I was like, oh, really? Like,
1: yeah.
0: And it wasn't like an illness of, you know, memory, dementia, that type of thing. It was just one of the symptoms of what she was going through.
1: Right.
0: I'm certainly not going to sit there and be like, yeah, you just said that. You just said that like 5 seconds ago. You know, you sit there and you just connect.
1: Would you consider taking that same posture with me?
0: Yes.
1: Thank you.
0: You're welcome.
1: Now, I would like to tell you about the time that I met Michael Jackson at Disney World.
0: Oh, you did? Crazy. Okay.
1: What story do you think you've told more than any others? I feel like that one has come out of my mouth a lot. Like, that would be on the podium, I think, of stories I've retold the most in my life. You kind of know how to tell it. You got a two-minute version of it.
0: Huh.
1: Is there a story that you routinely tell? Donna, tell them that story.
0: Like maybe getting hit by a car, but that's something that would come up, like, for example, if someone saw the scar on my leg. They'd be like, what happened?
1: So this would be with a lover. You don't show your legs ever.
0: Or my basketball team member.
1: Oh, sure. Did you end up signing up at the Y for that thing, for the silver sneaker shooters?
0: Is that a thing?
1: Probably. You know, you can probably get free memberships now. No, I'm not. I'm not trying to bust your butt, your balls or whatever you have. I'm being honest is what I'm trying to say. I think. If you need to cash in, you need to look up freebies today and say, what can I get for free from now on?
0: I don't think so, Steve.
1: Why?
0: I don't think, I'm not as old as you think I am.
1: I think, maybe I just think there's a different cutoff for that. Okay, yeah, you're not at Silver Sneakers yet.
0: Okay.
1: Well, actually.
0: Don't say Silver Sneakers.
1: Why? Okay, there's a whole Silver Sneaker community out there that's probably listening and saying, oh, really? How come? They're ready to beat you in an alley with their canes, Donna. That are fashion. They're not needed. They're fashion canes. Yeah, but can't you get a free membership if you have Silver Sneakers, which is age 65 and older is what it's designed for, though no official minimum age requirement to join.
0: Hmm. Yeah, I think 65 and older, yeah. Yeah. Okay. Right. Thanks for the tip.
1: Yes. In the distant, distant future. So distant. I saw this the other day. There was such strange timing. I was reading an article about how would you feel if you had to work at a different desk every day? And I was thinking, oh, I could get down with this. Just put me at a workstation. I'm working now, whatever. And I think to myself as I read this story, Donna would not do well in this scenario. Guys, I walk into the building that morning, and for the first time in forever, she is sitting not only at a different desk, like different desk in the same room. She's sitting, occupying a desk space in a cubicle I've never seen her sit in before, ever. What was up with that?
0: I don't know. It was closer to the studio, and I wanted to read through some stuff, and I'm like, well, I'll just sit at this desk.
1: Wow.
0: I don't, as long as I have what I need, it doesn't make much of a difference. I don't have a lot of personal belongings here that I'm like, I need to be sitting near the picture of my dog. You know, it's right. Not like that. I'm just like, I'm mobile.
1: Well, that works because today, and the reason they wrote this article is because there are a lot of workspaces that have become that, as a lot of people do some version of a hybrid in a lot of industries.
0: Sure.
1: They have made it to the point where you just kind of check out a desk each day that you need it. The problem is if you do like your creature comforts and you're a creature of habit and you want to have your pictures that are hung and the funny inside jokes that are up in the cork board and all of that, it's becoming harder and harder to come by. So if you find yourself, if you're listening right now at a cubicle that is yours with pictures of your family or your pets or whatever that are up and no one's going to touch your space after you leave, consider yourself lucky. Because more and more places are becoming hybrid, and it's just you check that desk out today, this desk out tomorrow.
0: Yeah, I don't know. I mean, I do like stability.
1: You do, yeah.
0: I don't like change a whole lot, but the only thing that would make a difference is if the desktop computer I'm using has my settings, and then that's I move right to a different one, then I'm like, oh, God, I got to log in again, remember my password. No, thank you, sir.
1: Yeah. Thank you very much.
0: Thank you.
1: At my last job, the TV job, people would come in and see my desk and say that it looked like I was thinking I was going to get fired that day.
0: Oh, that's funny.
1: I didn't have anything up. It was very, very minimal. I used to have stuff up, and then one day I was like, less is more. And then I became very non-sentimental about that space. But I do appreciate when someone has a cozy little space and little figurines. There's a real coziness to that.
0: I agree. If you have to be somewhere for 8 hours a day, why not make it your own?
1: Yes.
0: Thank you.
1: We should go speak at...
0: Yes.
1: I like that.
0: I don't like what I just said.
1: I liked it.
0: I hate that you heard it even more.
1: I heard it. Thank you for calling me king.
0: Dang it.
1: We'll be back. It's Don and Steve heading into hour two next.
2: Where talk is fun.
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10: Well, there's a new immersive entertainment experience coming to the Las Vegas Sphere. And Oprah Winfrey, yes, Oprah Winfrey, the Oprah Winfrey, is at the center of it. This will be titled Aha, and this will be a two-hour show taking place four times across one weekend from April 2nd to 4th. Winfrey will appear live on stage and introduce performers from Grammy winners like Jacob Collier to poet Ocean Vuong to musician Ajit, gospel singer Whitney Phillips, and more. And the ticketed event is described in a press release as a journey of light, sound, music, storytelling, nature, and shared humanity. Again, Oprah Winfrey is coming to the Sphere. In some other news, Last Meals, an upcoming drama starring Mads Mikkelsen in the lead role, has expanded its cast as the start of principal photography nears, with Tessa Thompson and Michael Shannon joining the movie. Last Meals sees Mikkelsen play Walter Carrot, a former White House chef whose fall from grace lands him in the kitchen of a maximum security prison, cooking for death row inmates. And finally, the London revival of Sunday in the Park with George has been canceled following the exits of stars Ariana Grande and Jonathan Bailey. The revival of Stephen Sondheim's musical was set to debut in London next summer, but last month, Grande announced that she would be taking a step back from visibility after the conclusion of her musical tour. And then Bailey then announced earlier this month that he, too, was also dropping out of the production. All right, that'll wrap up the dirt for this hour. For more entertainment news, you can go to mytalk1071.com. You can also download the MyTalk app.
11: 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We're obsessed with the world of pop culture and entertainment. Where talk is fun. MyTalk 107.1.

0: Hey guys, welcome back. It is hour two of the Donna and Steve show. I am the Donna. He is the Steve, of course.
1: Donna's got her glasses on.
0: Yeah.
1: She's getting all studious.
0: That's right.
1: You usually bring this out when we do studies, but now it's out for some music news.
0: That's right, buddy boo. It is unanimous. The Nashville Airport will be renamed in honor of Dolly Parton.
1: Yeah.
0: Come on.
1: That's great.
0: Woo!
1: That means the petition worked.
0: It did. And then the Metropolitan Nashville Airport Authority voted, and they all said, yeah, we need to do this. There used to be a policy in place which required a 2-year waiting period before a building could be named after someone who had passed away. Mm. This vote bypassed that step. I think it's going to be great. Now they have to plan on figuring out how Dolly's legacy will be included. A final name has not been announced, although Dolly Parton International has been floated, has a nice ring to it. But they're also debating whether the airport will keep its code, BNA. I don't know why that would...
1: I think that usually happens where the because I'm thinking of the Orange County Airport, which is called the John Wayne Airport. I don't think it's like JWA.
0: Right.
1: Yeah. Keep whatever airport code.
0: Same with Newark. Newark Liberty International is EWR.
1: EWR.
0: That's fine. So I don't know. I just think it's good news. Very happy about this.
1: What I think could be cute, because you mentioned what would they do now at Nashville's airport, now that it's going to be renamed the Dolly Parton Airport in some way, shape, or form. How can they give some nods to her elsewhere? What if every day at 9 and every day at 5, you could play working 9 to 5?
0: That's cute. Like a chime or something.
1: Yeah.
0: Even if it's not the actual full song, just to have a little... Do, do, do, do, do. Nice. Thank you, Steve. That's great.
1: Thank you, Donna.
0: In other music news, one of Taylor Swift's wedding guests exposed a reportedly mortifying detail about the big day.
1: Oh, no.
0: So we all know Taylor Swift married Travis Kelce on July 3rd at Madison Square Garden in New York City. It was one of the biggest events of the year. Top secret details are still sketchy, you know. People, I guess, had to sign NDAs to go to the wedding, but Nikki Glaser is spilling the tea. Even though she admitted that she barely knew the couple, she did share her experience with a crowd at Caesar's Palace in Las Vegas during her stand-up residency earlier this month. And she said, "I'm a huge Swiftie, probably the biggest Swiftie that was at that event. If you're a Swiftie, you'll understand. I got a text inviting me to the wedding. I never thought in a million years I would get invited." She said, "I don't even know them, but I got invited. And I am shaking as I'm opening up the message. And I'm like, oh, my God, I want to tell everyone that I know." Julia Roberts was there, Brad Pitt, Tom Cruise. But not everyone could invite a plus one.
1: Oh, that's okay.
0: It's wild, though, because a lot of times these big celebs will bring their publicist, their manager, if they don't have a date. So they had to go to the event alone as a big-time celebrity.
1: Wow.
0: And so, like J-Lo, for example, Nikki Glaser says that J-Lo was alone.
1: Wow.
0: Isn't that crazy? You never see her alone.
1: No. Oh, my gosh.
0: So even though Nikki let, you know, fans in on what happened, apparently, Taylor Swift is furious with her for revealing so much.
1: Well, listen, Lord willing, she's not going to have another wedding.
0: Right.
1: Taylor Swift. And this is great. We the people needed a narc. We needed a mole.
0: That's right.
1: We needed someone to tell us. Because, I'm sorry, but as the public, we kind of started to feel like the only ones who weren't invited.
0: I know. Can I? There's more.
1: Oh, please.
0: She said there were famous people at the wedding who barely knew Taylor. Some had never even met her. She said publicity was what everyone was whispering about privately. You know, which I think is weird because Taylor Swift does not need publicity. Nikki, like, I guess she made the wedding sound less like a celebration and more like celebrity casting. Mm. She said there are some guests who still don't have Taylor Swift's phone number. They attended her wedding and then they went right back to being strangers.
1: Hmm.
0: Mm.
1: Yeah, I don't love that. They don't talk about all the people who don't need to do it, who don't need the publicity, Travis and Taylor. Can we argue, and we love Taylor Swift, can you argue that that's a little, I don't know if icky is the right word or if thirsty is the right word, but it feels like somewhere in between that of inviting people you've never met before?
0: Yeah, it's a little strange.
1: Okay.
0: But on the other hand, maybe she just wanted to have a big party celebrating people that she's fans of in addition to her own wedding.
1: Yeah.
0: I don't know. It'd be interesting to see if there's going to be either some kind of documentary about the wedding or some kind of sit-down interview with CBS Sunday Morning, you know, to find out, like, why did you invite everybody? Because I do remember she was on the Graham Norton show right after she got engaged. And she said, you know, I know there are people who do these small, intimate weddings. She said, this is not going to be that. I'm inviting everyone. And okay. She had said that initially.
1: Well, so, to her credit then, if you just own it, like I'm casting a wide net. Look, I suppose I could put myself under that same scrutiny and say, if I thought George Clooney would have accepted an invitation to my wedding, even though I've never met him,
0: yeah.
1: Would I have invited him? Yeah,
0: right.
1: I probably would have.
0: Yeah, why not? Right?
1: I guess the why not in that is because they are so famous. So it feels like if you want, and then if you didn't connect with these people, you just invited them to be onlookers? I don't know.
0: And maybe some of them needed the publicity. Maybe Tom Cruise needed some attention for his next movie.
1: Yes, Tom Cruise was very in need of the publicity.
0: By the way, I think we should go see that movie.
1: You're meaning Digger?
0: Yeah, I think as a show, that should be our next movie.
1: I'm going to need you to do a critical piece of research first.
0: Oh?
1: Is there nudity? Because if so,
0: oh, yeah, I'm not
1: I would
0: sitting
1: never,
0: it, never
1: in my life. Anytime I'm with you, I want us to just believe that the human and man and the human male and female bodies are just Ken dolls and Barbies.
0: I agree.
1: All that your
0: pervert
1: director friends in Hollywood like to put nudity in for their pervert audience.
0: Yeah,
1: so.
0: It's true. Okay, so a rating has not been finalized according to AI, and there's no definitive content breakdown like regarding nudity. So to be determined.
1: We'll have to wait until closer to the release date.
0: Yeah.
1: Listen. Oh, I'm sorry, guys, that I'm talking from my scars. I invited my family and my friend Nate to all go together to see Cold Mountain with Jude Law. I thought it was going to be a story about the mountains and Jude Law. I did not think a table would be used not for eating.
0: Where were you sitting in relation to your parents?
1: You would think I would remember this because most people remember where specifically they were when they watched their first soft porn with their parents. I feel like I was two seats away.
0: Okay.
1: I wasn't like arm to arm with my mom or my dad.
0: Like sharing popcorn.
1: No.
0: Okay, I am
1: But it was just, there was multiple scenes in that were like, Okay.
0: Yeah, I'm with you. I feel for you. I am seeing on IMDb sex and nudity, violence and gore, profanity, alcohol, drugs, smoking, fighting, intense scenes. What if we went to see it together, but you sat two rows back? Stormer will be there as well.
2: I can be like...
0: the buffer.
2: I can be in the buffer row. You know what I mean?
0: Yeah, we we'll
2: have
0: sit.
2: Donna three rows in front of me.
0: We all
2: and then
0: have
2: Steve,
0: aisle
2: you can
0: seats.
2: Be three rows behind me, and I can be a good buffer for the two of you.
0: Yeah, we all have aisle seats in a row.
1: I don't even want to walk out of there knowing we've both seen these things in a room. What do people think? How do people? What's up with all you perverts out there? Like, are you guys getting together and watching a movie, and then there's like a prolonged sex scene, and you're in a room with other human beings while you watch whatever episode of Game of Thrones? And are you not weirded out by that shared
0: right.
1: communal experience?
0: I wouldn't even
1: Maybe
0: watch
1: not.
0: That with a lover. I wouldn't. I would not want to sit there and watch, and because I'd be looking at him going, don't get any ideas.
1: As he starts to put his chainmail on while watching Game of Thrones. What do you mean? I always wear this. Why are you wearing your dragon slippers? No. No, back upstairs, change, and come back.
0: And you're not a Viking, so chill out.
1: Put the horn down.
0: All right, we got to go.
1: Okay.
0: We got to go. We got stuff coming up. Oh, well, let's go back to the airport. What do you say?
1: Yeah, big news in the world of security checkpoints. They might actually start allowing something that they haven't allowed in like 20 years.
0: Yep.
1: It's been the source of a lot of frustration at a lot of security checkpoints. So we'll talk about that. And some flight attendants have some warnings about eating on planes. It's pretty specific, too. We'll get to it when we come back. It's Donna and Steve on My Talk.
3: Morning, sunshine. What we're asking is if the dog owner, if he is the asshat for not wanting his dog to be sprayed with cologne.
4: Pam, welcome to our show. Is the boyfriend the asshat?
5: I got to tell you, I am never at a loss for words. I even talk in my sleep, and I'm at a loss for words
3: yes.
5: for this woman.
3: Pam, yes, we feel this.
5: Run around the house and spray her with Lysol. Or is there some deer spray that people spray when they go hunting? Spray her, run around the house and spray her.
3: Spray her back.
5: How desperate is this guy for a girlfriend?
3: Breathe, Pam. Ten
4: Pam.
3: Teams. Ten
4: Pam.
3: Teams on the
4: Ten
3: side
4: two,
3: of my face.
4: Flames on the side of my face. Pam is as worked up as we are.
3: Yes.
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0: And we've got a bunch of great prizes in our My Talk Listener Awards for the month of September. 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
1: And just like that, we're back. Thank you for joining us on the Donna and Steve show.
2: Yeah, of course.
1: Oh, thank you, Steve, for joining us. Nice. So nice of you. Okay, we've got more changes when it comes to airport security. We had talked not too long ago about a pilot program where approved non-ticketed visitors to an airport are allowed to pass through security. So they can wait with friends and family at the gate.
3: Which for any young ones out there was totally normal before 9/11. You would go to the gate with people. That, and then you would wave sometimes from the gate there. Yes. Hey, let us know you're on the plane. Wave the flap up and down. We're waving.
1: Yeah.
3: And then It was all of a sudden over. So maybe that could change. Well, now some talk that I think could impact a lot more people.
1: That's right.
3: Potentially removing the restriction on water bottles going through security.
1: This has been a
3: source of frustration for a lot of travelers who are like chugging, or sometimes they're just like pitching a whole bottle of water because they're like, well, no, I was going to drink it on the plane and I forgot. This change could come sort of soon as well. However, this would only impact people who have TSA pre-check. The cynical take would be they're trying to get us to sign up for TSA PreCheck, which, by the way, don't forget, Stevie Boy will tell you, it is the greatest $75 or $80 you will ever spend, because it is $75 or $80. It lasts for 5 years and fundamentally changes your security experience. It's legitimately, I believe, one of Earth's best values.
1: Okay, so when you do TSA pre-check, then you don't have to take off your shoes, you don't have to, they let you right through.
3: Yeah, there's just, they might still have you empty some pockets, things like that. But it is, no shoes off. And they've already done background screening on you, so they're not having you strip down and empty everything as much as you normally would. But also, the bigger impact is not only that, but also the line itself, perhaps as a result of that, is always shorter.
1: Yes.
3: And just moves quickly. And now, I don't know why, I didn't pay any extra, but I have touchless ID as well.
1: Oh.
3: So very often at the airport, I never pull my ID out. I just go, stand. I never pull the license out.
1: Is it a thumb thing? Is it a face thing?
3: It's a face thing. But I never signed up for it. It's just, there's TSA pre-check and there's TSA pre-check with touchless ID, which I never signed up for.
1: Oh, interesting. And I have clear, which is not as good as TSA PreCheck, but I just walk up to a machine, I'm escorted, I show my eyeballs, they move me to the very front of the line, they stand there and wait, and then you go, this person's next, meaning me.
3: Yeah, you do get ushered to the front of the line.
1: Yeah,
3: that's true.
1: So that's it. You just cut the line. You still have to do all the things that you do through security as everyone else, but...
3: Yeah, one big difference is unless you have a credit card that pays for it,
1: right?
3: Which a lot of you can find credit cards that do. 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Clear generally costs roughly $200 per year.
1: Right.
3: So over the span of 5 years, you spend $1,000 on Clear, you spend $80 on TSA PreCheck.
1: Okay, and here's what happens for me personally. I have an American Express card that pays it. So it gets charged, and then before I get the bill, it gets credited for that amount. I don't understand why or what the relationship is or what the benefit is to Amex.
3: It helps them get more customers because that's viewed as an extra perk. And then the more customers they get, the higher likelihood they get somebody having to pay interest because they're not paying their balance off. It's attracting people. It's a marketing cost to get more people to hopefully pay interest on their credit cards.
1: Thank you for explaining that.
3: You're welcome, Donna. And I know that you actually knew that, but you were just throwing that out there for conversation.
1: I just thought it went a little deeper than that. Because it seems kind of like a pain in the you-know-what to be like, okay, it's charged. I have to remember to credit it. And I don't know.
3: Yeah, I don't think even you have to remember to credit it. I think once you get it, you swipe it on your card, they credit you back.
1: Well, I'm saying for them, it's something that they have to keep track of. But they have robots for that. So
3: robots,
1: whatever.
3: Donna.
1: Whatever.
3: Yeah. They'll be okay.
1: It's fine.
3: You should not eat off of your airplane tray table. If you didn't know that you were supposed to know this, you should know this. This is according to a flight attendant now going viral because she said you should never eat food off of airplane tray tables because some parents use them to change their baby's diapers.
1: I have things to say about that. You finish and then I'll say my...
3: She said if you got to eat on the plane, she'd like put a trash bag over the tray table because that's the only way that it's safe. But there you go.
1: Okay, so she even said that Lysol wipes technically would not work unless you wait 5 minutes for it to dry.
3: Yeah.
1: That was her idea. But, I mean, that was her opinion. But here's what I want to know. What's a parent to do, right? Like, the bathrooms are so scrunched and you've got a baby, like... It's so hard to maneuver and move in the bathroom.
3: Plus, I've been on a lot of flights. I've changed a baby on a flight before, never on a tray table. Usually, like, there's two of us together, and then we're trying to do it, like, just on the chair there if you can't get to the bathroom.
1: And then you put a blanket down.
3: Roll the dice. This lady's acting like they're wiping butts there every other flight.
1: Right, right.
3: Just eat your food. There's germs everywhere.
1: Thank you, Steve.
3: Love you, everyone. We'll play a game next.
2: Where talk is fun.
4: 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It brings me joy and happiness.
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8: 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This Oscar-winning actress just joined Instagram. If you know who that is and you want to play, call in right now. In the meantime, let me get you your 5 Eyewitness News Twin Cities weather this hour. 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And forecast for the rest of today, rain and thunderstorms with a high of 64, even more showers this evening with a low of 57. Looking at tomorrow for your Tuesday, it's going to be partly cloudy and 72. And right now, my talk, it's raining and 60 degrees.
9: Lost in the words that we scream. I don't even want to do this anymore.
10: Hey, good morning.
11: Yeah.
10: Yeah, it's the Donna and Steve show. Thank you. Man. Thank you so much for listening. You guys are so cool. We really appreciate you.
11: Yes.
10: Stormer is on the phone getting a lifeline.
12: Cool. How about payphones, man? I wish we still had a few more of those.
10: I did like a good payphone.
12: It.
10: Why do you bring it up?
12: I don't know.
10: All right.
12: I don't know. Just phone. Then my brain was like, remember phone booths? And then my brain was like, bro, talk about that. Don't hold back. Don't gatekeep.
10: Okay. Don't gatekeep. Did you say?
12: Yeah.
10: Okay.
12: Do you gatekeep anything? You gatekeep everything. You always say you are a gatekeeper because all you say is don't worry about it.
10: Yeah, because you're a little over the top nosy. Okay.
12: I'm just interested. I just want to know what's going on.
10: Okay.
12: I have questions about your life.
10: Thank you. Stormer has someone on the line, so I'll hit
12: this
10: button.
12: All
10: right, let me
13: start. C-O-P-C-K. C-O-P-C-K. C-O-P-C-K.
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8: It's Donna Valentine with her 314 points, taken on Steve Patterson with his 325 points. It means, Donna, you are eligible for the lifeline today. And let me just check something really quick to make sure that we are, yes, we are going to have the same lifeline for back-to-back games for the College of Pop Culture Knowledge. We don't do this too often, but we're going back out to Woodbury today. We're saying good morning to Kaylee again.
10: Hey, Kaylee.
12: Hi, Kaylee.
15: Oh, I missed you guys so much.
10: We missed you too.
12: We had a long stretch of time where we hadn't heard from you, and so two games in a row feels okay.
15: Right. Well, and you know, because I was terminated, I've just been listening to you guys a lot more during the 9 to noon, so I'm like, I better call in. So just hanging out at home.
10: Thank you.
12: Me have a question?
8: Uh-oh.
15: Yes, of course. Yes.
12: Listen, every single person who is hearing her has the same question, so I'll ask it. Can you share anything about the termination? Was it for cause? Did you flip your boss off? Or was it hey, we're downsizing, we've got to let you go, one of those tough situations?
15: Yeah. It was just, hey, we're budgeting and we can't afford these people anymore. So my whole team actually was let go.
10: Oh, sorry.
12: Dang, yeah. That stinks.
15: So, but most of us are getting new jobs right away. We're searching. We're doing good. So I've been checking in with my old team, and I'm actually starting my new job next week. So you might not hear from me again for a while.
10: Oh. Well,
12: man.
10: First of all, congratulations on the new job. That's exciting.
15: Thank you. Thank you.
12: That's great. Well, and let's do that. Donna, we're playing for the rest of Kaylee's team today, okay?
10: Okay.
12: That they all land in good spots and that it ends up, they look back and say, you know what? Not too shabby that that turned out that way. Let us turn now to Stormer to find out today's topic.
8: For today's topic, you guys, this Oscar-winning actress has officially joined Instagram. In fact, she earned nearly 1 million followers in less than 24 hours. I think she's now up to somewhere between 4 and 5 million. She's very popular. However, she did issue a warning to toxic social media users. She will quit Instagram if people start being mean to her. In fact, she said, please be mindful that any mean or aggressive comments can negatively affect the baby. It's me. I'm the baby. That Oscar-winning actress is Jennifer Lawrence. We're doing J-Law trivia today.
10: All right.
12: All right. Well, good luck, everyone. I will take my headphones off. Let me know when it's my time.
8: All right, Steve. Sounds good. All right, Steve is leaving the room. And Kaylee, I'm going to put you on hold really quick as we go over the first round of questions with D-Val for Jennifer Lawrence trivia. Are you ready, Miss Valentine?
10: I am.
8: All right, let's begin with this first question. Jennifer Lawrence played Katniss Everdeen in this film franchise.
10: The Hunger Games.
8: She starred in the movie Silver Linings Playbook, which is set in this city.
10: Ooh, I do not remember. Pass.
8: And then she guest hosted this late night talk show in 2017.
10: Late night talk show. Stephen Colbert. No, Jimmy Fallon. Jimmy Kimmel Show. The Jimmy Kimmel Show. And the second one, St. Louis? I don't know.
8: All right, time is up. Let's bring Kaylee from Woodbury back in here. All right, Kaylee, you heard my Jennifer Lawrence questions. You heard Donna's answers. Would you like to change any of her answers?
15: Yes. The second one, I want to say it's Philadelphia or the other one, but I'm trying to remember. Let's do Philadelphia.
8: Okay.
10: I like it.
8: Anything else, Kaylee?
15: I don't remember the third one, so we're just going to move forward.
8: All right.

0: that you remember. Maybe I can't think of one before the 4th of July.
1: Maybe back in May or June. It was a really hot June and July with not a lot of rain. Pretty mild August, all things considered. Yeah, probably springtime or so. I'd like a good rainy day.
0: I love rainy day.
1: Yeah. Get a good book, play some video games. It's nice.
0: Yes. I love rain, right, Donna?
2: You got it.
1: Have you ever seen the rain?
0: Very fun.
2: We're just doing all the songs, huh?
0: Let's move forward.
2: All right.
1: Sounds good. Jennifer Lawrence trivia today, Steve. You ready?
0: I'm ready.
1: Let's begin with this first question. Jennifer Lawrence played Katniss Everdeen in this film franchise.
0: I'm going to say that that is The Hunger Games.
1: She starred in the movie Silver Linings Playbook, which is set in this city.
0: Philly, Philadelphia.
1: And she guest hosted this late night talk show in 2017.
0: I'm going to say Kimmel right now. Jimmy Kimmel Live. Can you say that? Ask the question again.
1: She guest hosted this late night talk show in 2017.
0: I'm going to say Jimmy Kimmel Live. I don't feel great about it, but he's the one who has celebrity fill-ins, so let's go with it. Whatever.
1: All right. Well, time is up. Let's bring Kaylee back in here, and let's see who gets to spin the wheel today for winning the COPCK. Question number one. Jennifer Lawrence played Katniss Everdeen in this film franchise. You all said The Hunger Games. Correct answer is The Hunger Games.
2: Yay.
1: You are on the board.
0: Nice.
1: Question number two. Jennifer Lawrence starred in the movie Silver Linings Playbook. She also won an Oscar for her role in that film, which is set in this city. Donna, originally you said St. Louis, Missouri. But then Kaylee changed your answer to Philadelphia. Steve, you also said Philadelphia. Correct answer is Philly.
2: All right.
1: You're on the board again. Good
0: nice.
1: Job. Question number three. Jennifer Lawrence guest hosted this late night talk show in 2017. Donna and Kaylee. Well, actually, Donna, originally you said Stephen Colbert, then you changed it to Jimmy Fallon, but then you changed it again to Jimmy Kimmel. Steve, you just said Jimmy Kimmel straight up. Correct answer is Jimmy Kimmel. Good job. 3 for 3 for both of you.
2: All right.
1: It means we got to go to the bonus round. How this works, I will start to give out the clues. If any of our contestants, including Kaylee from Woodbury, if you know what the answer is, yell out your name. Your name is your buzzer. Here we go. All right. Jennifer Lawrence starred alongside this actor in the 2016 movie Passengers.
3: Kaylee. Chris Pratt.
1: It is Chris Pratt,
2: right.
1: And that means with the
0: good job, Kaylee.
1: From Kaylee and Woodbury, Donna is your winner today in the COPCK.
2: Thank you, Kaylee.
3: No whammies, no whammies.
0: What year was that movie?
1: 2016, 10 years ago.
0: Kaylee, was that the one where he wakes her up?
1: Yes.
3: Yes, it's so mean.
1: Oh my gosh.
0: 10 years it's been.
1: I think he's stranded on a spaceship. He wakes up, and then to not feel lonely anymore, he wakes somebody else up, but then she's mad about that.
3: Yeah, but then they die because they're going to live forever if they stay asleep. I know, sorry, it's 10 years old. But because he was so selfish and wanted a companion, he woke her up, and so now she has to die too. It's like, really, dude? Ugh.
0: But otherwise, wasn't she just going to, like, live asleep forever? Or was she dreaming or something?
3: I think they were going to a planet. I don't remember exactly.
0: Man, maybe we should all go watch it again.
3: Yeah, maybe.
2: Okay. I'll do
0: it. Donna, stay out of this. We're talking about space right now,
2: man.
0: You're right. Hey, Kaylee, why don't you spin the wheel from Woodbury and see how many points you can get for Donna?
3: Okay, 1, 2, 3. Oh!
1: Whoa, very quick. All right, good spin, Kaylee, good spin. And today's game for Donna Valentine was worth 6 points today,
2: D-Val.
1: Good
0: nice
1: job. You
0: Kaylee.
1: Are now up to 320 points, Miss Valentine.
2: Thank you.
1: To Steve's 325. It's just a 5-point lead for Mr. Patterson.
2: This is so
3: Donna,
2: great.
3: Donna, you are an inspiration.
2: Oh, yeah.
0: Yes.
3: Listening to you guys since you've just started. Donna, I listened to you even before Steve came around. I mean, You're an inspiration to young women everywhere.
2: Oh, Kaylee.
0: Hey, Kaylee, while we have you on that
2: top. Stay on the line.
0: While we have you. Kaylee, how have you, since you listened before I joined the show.
3: Yes.
0: Describe how Donna's broadcasting has changed over the last 8.5 years with me compared to what she presented like before that.
3: I loved how she was very irritated with you for like the first 3 years, and I loved it so much.

0: was just like such like brother sister, and it still is, but it just, I loved listening to it. I downloaded the podcast when I moved to college in North Dakota, and so I would always listen, and I was like, oh my gosh, they're just so funny, because it reminds me of like how I always talk with my siblings. So, and it's just, and Donna puts up with it a little better now, but it's pretty fun.
1: Would you say Donna's gotten a little weirder over the last 8.5 years?
0: Oh, yes, yes, and I love it. Just lean into it. Yeah. Keep getting weird.
2: Thank you. Stay weird, everybody.
1: That's right.
2: Stay weird.
1: Kaylee, stay on the line. We've got a keychain or something for you.
0: Woo! Thank you.
2: All right, bye, Kaylee. You. Have a good day. Good luck with the new job if we don't talk to you.
0: Thank you. Thank you so much.
2: Bye. Aw.
1: She's great.
2: She's super energetic.
1: She has a really nice phone voice.
2: Mm-hmm.
1: Like nice energy, sounds
2: good energy.
1: Pleasant. Very nice. We love you, Kaylee.
2: Yeah, thank you for all the points. That's awesome.
1: Yeah, it's great. I hope that you end up overtaking me this week.
2: Me too.
1: Because I would love to have a lifeline.
2: Yeah, you would, wouldn't
1: fun.
2: You?
1: I haven't had one. I don't think I've had one all year.
2: Okay, chill out, man.
1: No, I'm sorry. That's my story.
3: Stormer. I think the last time you had a lifeline was the last time we had a rainy day here in the Twin Cities.
2: Oh, I there love it. Stormer, can you repeat the current score?
1: 325-320.
2: 325-320.
3: Yeah.
2: Okay, got it. Okay, this is great.
1: Good job, Donna.
2: Thank you so much, Steve.
1: No, thank you, ma'am. Thank you, ma'am.
2: All right.
1: At the end of the show, I have a Facebook question up. When have you arrived to something like early or maybe even on the wrong day?
2: Hmm.
1: We're getting some good responses to
2: I
1: that.
2: Like
1: you have to have shown up to something on the wrong day at some point, no?
2: Yes. As a matter of fact, I have.
1: Okay.
2: Not that long ago either, where I was okay.
1: When we come back, we got a variety of things. That's going to come up at the end of the show at about 11:45, an hour from now. Are we really supposed to be doing this when returning borrowed Tupperware? I read something and thought, nobody really does that, right?
2: Oh, I can't wait.
1: Also, I asked this question. When you're over at a friend's house and they say, help yourself, what do you think they mean by that? And hopefully we get an update about Donna's necrosis. She had a doctor's appointment last week and I forgot to ask her about the necri.
2: Thank you.
1: We will ask her invasive questions. She will deny them all when we return. It's Donna. It's Steve. It's My Talk.
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6: 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I have, like, very informally at a time. 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
6: 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Not shockingly enough, I was always a subordinate.
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0: Hey, good morning and welcome back to the show. 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
1: We did just get an email, and I want you all to know that I believe it has been sniffed out. We spun the wheel the other day and banned Phil for how long?
2: 10 weeks.
1: 10 weeks. Oh, and I set a reminder on my phone, right, to lift the ban. We just got a suspicious email, and this is only going to extend the ban if we find this out. If we get an update on Donna's necrosis, can we get an update on Stevie Boy's butt disease?
0: Mm.
1: The Anks, signed Bobby Boucher. I just feel like that might be Phil. Anyway, thank you all for listening.
0: Bobby Boucher.
1: So I read something the other day and thought, nobody does this, right? Are we supposed to, when returning a borrowed Tupperware container, are we supposed to return it with food we've made for the person who lent it to us in it? I thought we were just supposed to wash it. But I was reading something where people were talking about, like, baking cookies. Thank you for lending us this Tupperware. Here now, in the Tupperware that I'm returning to you, are cookies or bars or something like that. Have you ever heard of this?
0: No, I don't think it's necessary. I mean, that's sweet, but no. Where are you getting this information?
1: This was deep in the recesses of the internet.
0: No. I say, that would be a nice thing to do. I don't think it's a necessary thing to do. I think what is necessary is that you do wash it thoroughly.
1: Yes, and frankly, if you return cookies inside of it, now they've got to wash it.
0: Exactly. You're giving them more work.
1: What if we did this? You return the Tupperware container, washed, and then a cookie on top. Just here's one cookie. Thank you.
0: Or how about maybe a cookie in a Ziploc?
1: A Ziploc cookie as opposed to a Reynolds wrapped cookie?
0: You could Reynolds wrap that thing if you want.
1: Donna once got made fun of because she had cheap foil in the... Her friend said, what is this, Ronald's wrap?
0: Nobody ever told me. And then one day, my friend was like, he's like, you have, like, bad aluminum foil. And I was like, what? And then I mentioned it to a friend. She's like, oh, yeah, you do. I was like,
1: they all know.
0: They all know. Have they all been talking about me?
1: Probably. It's cheap aluminum foil, lady. Like, if you don't be cheap with that stuff. There's some things we should just never be cheap with. Just get the name brand stuff.
0: I think it was name brand, but it wasn't the full thickness. It was like I was using it to wrap food to put in the fridge. They would use it to put over a tray of lasagna. So I use it differently.
1: I don't think that they sell it in various thicknesses, though.
0: You don't?
1: I don't think so. You probably just got some bullcrap knockoff.
0: Well, that's really hurtful.
1: That's why people called it Ronald's wrap instead of Reynolds wrap.
0: I get it.
1: You understand the joke?
0: I did understand the joke.
1: You were the joke. All your friends were laughing at you. They were like, let's not have Donna take the leftovers home.
0: Hmm.
1: Hey, look at me.
0: I don't want to.
1: Look at me.
0: Okay.
1: Why don't you go get some real nice foil today? What do you have on your agenda this afternoon? Much?
0: Don't worry about it. I got a contractor at my house. I got people to see. Children to frighten.
1: That's right.
0: All the things. I'll get on it. Thank you.
1: Okay. Thank you, Donna.
0: Thank you.
1: When you're over at a friend's house or when you have friends over, the phrase help yourself, we'll throw that around quite a bit. Oh, hey, yeah, help yourself, whatever you need. What do you think that means when you're at somebody's house and they say, help yourself? Does that mean only the items that are out on the counter or...
0: Go in the fridge.
1: Do you think it means that?
0: That's what I mean when I say it.
1: Well, you don't have anything in your fridge. You say help yourself, they open the fridge and then Donna's like, sucker.
0: And they're like, to what? No, but if I know I'm having company and... company. If I know I have friends coming over, I would just be like, hey, if you need anything, just go and get it. You don't have to ask. And they do. They do. I have that kind of policy. If somebody wants, another 7-Up, just go and get it.
1: Well, there's a suggestion that maybe if you're hosting and you're the kind of person who says, hey, help yourself, the better way to serve your guest, because that can sound a little generic, that piece, that phrase, is to say something like, hey, I've got all those drinks on the counter. Help yourself to those.
0: Sure.
1: Or, hey, anything on the top refrigerator shelf is for tonight, so please feel free to open and just go to that top shelf and grab what you need. Because if you say help yourself, it sounds very nice. Maybe you do mean it. Maybe most people don't really mean that
0: exactly. Now the next thing you know, your Ambien bottle is empty.
1: They're asleep in your bed. Yeah, I think that then it helps to remove ambiguity.
0: Sure.
1: For your friends, too, because
0: so be
1: now
0: specific.
1: They know.
0: Specific. Just, hey, help yourself to anything on the counter. It's all for you.
1: Yeah.
0: Okay.
1: Hey, I just loaded up that pantry. Get in there and go get your rocks off for all I freaking care.
0: Yeah.
1: Just want you to feel it easier. How do you feel about people who offer slippers?
0: I've never had that experience, so I don't know.
1: Yeah, I think our friends are, we have different friend groups. I've gone to some friends' homes before. I know some people who have like a little basket of slippers. Little like cheapy slippers, but just so, hey, if you're taking your shoes off, but I want you to feel a little more comfortable here.
0: Huh.
1: I'm probably like hospital grade slippers.
0: I feel like that's weird and you're almost asking them to put them on if you have a basket of them. It's like, what? What
1: is that? It's even worse because one of the people asked to put them on. For us.
0: Real? Oh.
1: No.
0: Oh. Or how about shoe covers? You don't have to take your shoes off. Just put these on.
1: Like a contractor in your house.
0: Yes. Yes.
1: Donna, when you have guests over, do you roll out the butcher paper walkway?
0: No.
1: Just stay on the, if you could just stay on the paper. Have you had painters do that before? They'll roll out paper or tarp.
0: Yes.
1: So that they're just walking on that.
0: Yes, I have. Because your they're going in and out. Yeah.
1: Your thoughts on grippy socks?
0: I like them. You?
1: Yeah, they are fun. I do kind of enjoy like that they're so, in fact, grippy. But isn't there something to be said in normal socks about doing the Tom Cruise risky business slide if you have hardwood floors?
0: Yeah,
1: I do that
0: fun.
1: All the time.
0: Do you?
1: All the time. I love doing that.
0: I'm so happy for you.
1: When the kids are away at school, lose home.
0: You're in your tidy whiteys.
1: Yeah, just my tidy whiteys and an Oxford shirt, a broom, and glasses. She'll say, oh, great, you got a broom. Start sweeping, please. Thank you.
0: Why do you have a broom? Oh, to
1: didn't
0: sing
1: he have
0: into?
1: A broom? Yeah, didn't oh. he have a broom?
0: You might be right.
1: I don't know. I've never seen Risky Business.
0: Hmm.
1: I've only ever seen that scene. I have no idea what that movie's about.
0: Hmm.
1: Don't tell me. I don't want to know.
0: I think he... I don't remember either. He takes his father's car out, right? There's a Fabergé egg that he has to replace. He's got friends. He bangs up the car. Or is that the other movie with, you know what I'm talking about? There's Risky Business, and then there's one where he cuts school, Ferris Bueller's Day Off. I think I'm mixing those two up.
1: Okay.
0: Is that the Fabergé egg one?
1: Fabergé eggs? I don't see it in that. I looked up
3: Risky Business has the egg.
0: It's Risky Business with the egg in the car, right?
3: Yes.
0: And then
3: yes.
0: he has a crush on a girl.
3: Mm-hmm.
0: I don't remember who
3: His parents are gone on vacation. He has the whole house to himself, basically.
0: And the other one is... Ferris Bueller cuts.
4: We're talk. It's fun. You are so sweet. You saw that I was freaking out and you knew that I needed a good laugh. I don't know what I'd do without you now.
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3: Well, Netflix's Scooby-Doo Origins has wrapped production, the company announced on Sunday. The live-action series is set for a global release on Netflix sometime in 2027. And the previously announced cast members include McKenna Grace as Daphne Blake, Tanner Hagen as Shaggy, Abby Ryder Fortson as Velma, and Maxwell Jenkins as Fred. And then Scooby-Doo will be played by a real Great Dane, a first for the Scooby-Doo franchise. In some other news, the Point Break follow-up series has officially been ordered at AMC and AMC Plus. The first season of the series will consist of 8 episodes, and production is slated to begin early next year. Here's some of the logline. More than 3 decades after the events of the original Point Break film, a new heist crew inspired by the ex-presidents has emerged, and the FBI must rely on a mysterious ex-pro surfer with their checkered past to infiltrate them. And finally, Def Leppard's epic journey to global rock superstardom is getting the documentary treatment. Long Live Def Leppard is the first authorized feature-length documentary about the British band. The film is slated for an early 2027 theatrical release, and it's produced in close collaboration with the band. And this documentary aims to take fans on a wild ride into the world of this iconic English rock band with never-before-seen footage and unparalleled access to its members. All right, that'll wrap up the dirt for this hour. For more entertainment news, you can go to mytalk1071.com. 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
15: 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Keep listening to My Talk. We pretty much talk entertainment and pop culture around the clock. Where talk is fun. My Talk 107.1. Everything entertainment.

0: guys. Welcome to Hour 3. It is Donna. It is Steve. Congratulations to Practical Magic 2. $30 million debut. I don't know. That's not good, right?
1: Well, it's not a huge number, but sometimes with certain movies, they adjust their expectations accordingly. Time of year.
0: Sure.
1: Things like that.
0: Okay, so I think that's kind of disappointing, you know. But they still won the box office.
1: Right.
0: Okay, all right.
1: They were doing press for it, too. Sandra Bullock and Nicole Kidman, I kept seeing them pop up in places, filling up my Instagram feed.
0: Oh, sure. Yeah. They're cute. They seem like they'd have a nice relationship.
1: I've never seen Practical Magic. It's not hearkening or calling on some nostalgia inside of me. But I bet I would have liked it.
0: What is that movie with, it's like witches with Bette Midler?
2: That's Hocus Pocus.
0: People really love that one.
1: They do love that one.
0: Practical Magic 2 has a 36% on Rotten Tomatoes right now.
1: That's not great.
0: Audiences were nicer. They gave it a B+ on cinema score, like exit polls.
1: Yeah. You know, I think if you see a long overdue sequel, I kind of go in a cocoon where I just don't care. I know critics largely aren't going to, I feel like they come in with a bit of a bias on a long overdue sequel. And I don't know. I just don't want people to mess with it. It's like, hey, this is the thing. This is in a nice room in my home, so to speak. The nostalgia where this lives in my mind is a nice, cozy place. I have fond memories here.
0: Yeah.
1: So I don't care if you don't think that the script was as strong as it should be or blah, blah, blah. Sometimes I'm just going back just to drink from that cup again.
0: Oh, I like that.
1: Thank you, Donna. Now you say something interesting. like a phrase.
0: I know I don't. I'm not a real good at metaphors and things like that. So thank you.
1: No, thank you for the opportunity.
0: I leave that up to you. But I get what you're saying. Sometimes you don't need a second anything. I kind of feel that way about things like Rocky.
1: Now wait a minute.
0: Mm-hmm.
1: Don't throw the whole series out.
0: All right, I'm
1: of
0: sorry.
1: Rocky.
0: All
1: Rocky. Right, the first one was good, although quite slow. If you haven't done it, that's a late 70s movie, and it feels of that time.
0: Sure.
1: Yeah. I watched it with my son a few weeks ago. I was like, "Ooh, sorry, buddy."
0: Yeah. Oh. So Rocky Balboa was good.
1: That was good, but I thought we're going to work up to it. I think we'll do two. But then 3, Clubber Lang comes in as Mr. T. You get Hulk Hogan as Thunder Lips. That gets exciting. 4 with Ivan Drago, I must break you. If he dies, he dies. That was good. And then 5 got a little off the beaten path. That's when we had an alley fight outside of a bar.
0: Yeah.
1: With Tommy Gunn.
0: Yeah.
1: But Rocky Balboa, that was really
0: very,
1: very well done.
0: I agree. By the way, getting back to Mr. T, a pity to fool. I watched I Pity the Fool, Untold Mr. T, I Pity the Fool. It's a documentary, and I wish it was longer, which is something I've never said about anything.
1: Yeah, wow.
0: So this is kind of that Untold series, like the Ray Gun, Breaking Badly, the Hulk Hogan one. So I watched this and learned a lot about him. He's a really cool dude. I liked it in the way that I liked the Hulk Hogan one. I didn't think it was long enough. And he's like such a good man, seemingly.
1: Mr. T.
0: Yeah. And, you know, you get to see where he grew up, what led to the Mohawk and how he ended up on in Rocky. You know, it's all about how he himself was a brand. He was so huge.
1: Was he huge before Rocky?
0: I can't remember. I don't know if Rocky is what put him over, but he was already like a known character that I can't remember now. I feel like Rocky really threw him like over the top.
1: Yeah, then I remember he appeared at one of those early WrestleManias.
0: Yes.
1: Maybe it was 1, 2, or 3, something like that.
0: That may have come first. before Rocky. But then, you know, you get to find out how he planned to audition. He was supposed to play a Jamaican guy. So he started buying all these like Harry Belafonte albums and trying to mimic it. And he's just like, they ended up calling him and saying, you know what? We want you to just do you, you know? And he was like, I can do that. And he went in, memorized the whole thing. It was very interesting.
1: It was in 1982 that in Rocky III where Mr. T introduced his iconic catchphrase, I pity the fool.
0: Okay, okay.
1: Then 83 to 87, that's when they say his stardom skyrocketed globally. That's when he started appearing in the A-Team, which of course was huge.
0: Okay. Oh, I know where it was before all of that. He competed on some kind of reality challenge show.
1: Yeah, called The Games People Play, and he won America's Toughest Bouncer.
0: That's right. That's right. So that's where Stallone saw him and became interested in him. So, yeah.
1: How about that for his boxing name in Rocky III? Clubber Lang. That's a cool name.
0: It's a little on the nose. Clubber. Hey,
1: he's gonna
0: Clubber.
1: Club you.
0: It just... Sure.
1: There sure. we go. Okay, good.
0: We're sure.
1: Feeling good.
0: Sure.
1: Okay. All right. Anyway, I Pity the Fool is available on Netflix, part of their Untold series.
0: Yeah, I liked it.
1: Boy, Christian Bale did something really worth noting. He opened up a foster care facility in Palmdale, California. This is Batman we're talking about. And the goal of this specific foster care facility is to keep siblings who enter the foster care system, it's to keep them together, which is something that is not always guaranteed.
0: That's right.
1: And so at the opening ceremony for it, Christian Bale said, it's our job to turn their heartbreak and their pain into love and hope and a sense of future. So this foster care facility, it's called Together California. It's 11,000 square feet, 12 furnished homes, including two studio apartments for those transitioning out of foster care. And the village will offer programs that are focused on stability, support, and care.
0: How sweet. Thought, how lovely.
1: Really nice thing. Yeah, he was talking. He was on CBS Sunday Morning, I believe it was.
0: Yes. And I remember him bringing this up quite some time ago, you know, speaking as an advocate for kids in foster care. So the fact that he took it to the next level is incredible.
1: He's a really interesting guy. Christian Bale.
0: He's
1: I'd love to know
0: scary.
1: A little more about him. Yeah, he has an intensity to him. Of course, we all know him from his big blow up on set.
2: Oh, good for you.
1: That is Christian Bale ranting at a crew member who had done something that he found distracting during one of his takes. And so, but you know, I bet he would look back on that with regret, that moment.
0: Of
1: you
0: course.
1: Know, not the
0: yes.
1: best version of himself blowing up, just sort of losing it in that moment. But I think he's an interesting guy. I think he's thoughtful. I think he's very unenamored with celebrity and fame.
0: Yes.
1: And I find those people to be interesting because they at the snap of their fingers could have it, could be in front of the spotlight
0: yeah.
1: all the time doing all the press. But he's a bit of a recluse, really.
0: Yeah, I think he loves doing what he does as an art form. And I think there is validity to that, that you could love doing something but still want privacy. You're not doing it to be famous. You're doing it because it's fun.
1: Right.
0: Right?
1: And it pays well. It's not bad that it pays well.
0: That helps.
1: Smoke them if you got them. But he and some other celebrities will do this. They prove that you can work. Do something, and then you can back out. You don't have to be in front of every popular restaurant.
0: Right.
1: You don't have to. There's a lot of celebrities self-perpetuate the cycle of fame. They bring it on themselves, and others yeah. don't. Joan Cusack. Did I say it that way again?
0: Sure.
1: We found out the other day that it is Cusack. And I'm sorry.
0: Oh, I don't think we did find out one way or the other. We didn't.
1: I found it out online, and I probably forgot to tell you.
0: Yeah,
1: forgot. But now I'm telling you.
0: Okay, Cusack.
1: But, you know, she lives in Chicago, chose to live in Chicago.
0: Yeah.
1: Intentionally, to have a quieter family life.
0: And I think she has a shop. She has some kind of gift shop or something that she runs.
1: Cusack's Cuckoo Clocks.
0: That'd be cute. I love
1: it. It would be coot.
0: Okay, Steve, do you think this is a
3: Joan
0: good time?
3: Joan Cusack.
0: Cusack.
1: Cusack. Okay,
0: get out of here,
1: whatever.
0: Lady.
1: You stupid idiot. Shoot, God. No, don't talk to the computers that way.
0: No,
1: don't.
0: Then
1: they're going to kill us.
0: They'll kill you.
1: That's right. I don't
0: no
1: want
0: joke.
1: That.
0: All right.
1: No. All right.
0: On that note.
1: Folks, no joke.
0: Right, you're not going to like what I'm going to bring to the table coming up next.
1: Why are you doing this?
0: I don't know. Because I looked at some stats on OnlyFans, and I would like to share some of them with you because they are mind-blowing. And also, I've got a list of the states that spend the most time on OnlyFans. It's a lot of money to be made, Steve.
1: Wow.
0: Yeah. Yeah.
1: There's also a lot of money to be made selling drugs.
0: I guess that's true as well.
1: If that's the baseline, I could come up with a whole bunch of things that
0: wow.
1: can make money on.
0: All right. Don't ruin my study, man.
1: No. Hey, kids, listen. This is going to be a cautionary tale. Don't
0: that's right.
1: Serving the kids.
0: That's right. Hey, kids, get back in school.
1: Then I have a study after Donna's perverted thing about how experiencing something together has a specific impact on how we feel about the thing we just experienced. It's not as basic as I just made it sound. I thought, oh, that's kind of an interesting thing. Huh. And I think it is true in my own life. We'll get to it when we come back. It is Donna and Steve on My Talk.
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0: All right. We are back. It is the Donna and Steve Show. We got a couple of studies to share with you. I am going to tell you, Steve, since you've been on my case for this information for so long.
1: Oh, boy.
0: Who, as far as United States go, spends the most time on OnlyFans?
18: Let the conversation begin.
1: All right. Okay.
0: A new report breaks down spending by state when it comes to OnlyFans. And let's see. You're going to be surprised by this, I think. This state spends $278,815 per 10,000 adults on OnlyFans per capita. Okay.
1: Okay. Per capita. I don't know if any of this makes sense yet in my head, but continue.
0: It is North Dakota, followed by Nevada, Colorado, West Virginia. No shock there.
1: Mountain Mama.
0: Arizona, Illinois, Washington, Iowa, New Hampshire, and New Mexico.
1: Okay, I wrote all of those down.
0: Okay, good, good. That's over $17 million total.
1: Per month?
0: I believe that is right. Yes.
1: Okay.
0: I don't know. Is that right?
1: Look, I saw the study and I thought it was pretty poorly written.
0: Okay. All right. Well, just know that North Dakota has a bunch of pervs living there. Okay, so there we go. That's all you need to know. There. But I started looking up, like, what are celebrities doing on OnlyFans? Like,
1: yeah, is it all, like, weird stuff? Or some of them, like, hey, here's an old script, and I'm going to read it with you and tell you a story.
0: I think there is a lot of that. I think some actors and actresses and musicians, like, they share behind-the-scenes footage from things like music videos. They host live Q&As. They clear up rumors. But then you've got like someone like Lily Allen, who joined the platform to strictly sell photos of her feet after a pedicurist told her she had nice feet. And then later on, she revealed she earns more from foot photos than from her Spotify music streams.
1: Wow.
0: There's a lot of foot fetish stuff going on. Then some people use it for promotional stunts and multimedia projects. There's a lot of direct messaging and virtual chatting that brings in a lot of money. Let's see. There's a lot of clean stuff.
1: maybe they should call that something else.
0: I think
1: because I feel
0: so.
1: Like OnlyFans has sort of it made its mark in the zeitgeist,
0: yeah.
1: by being like a spot where people are showing you stuff. And I feel like if I was the consultant for them, I'd say, okay, how about for all like the stuff where that doesn't involve nudity, let's say. Let's market it a different way. Let's call it something else. Let's rebrand it.
0: Right. I agree. Like, for example, DJ Khaled. Is that how you say it? Yeah, Khaled, yeah. Right? He uses it for motivational speaking. So top celebrities can make anywhere from $1 million in a single day to upwards of $20 million a month.
1: Can I show my foot is out right now?
0: Oh, can I see it?
1: Do you want to see it?
0: Sure, I'll see it. How much was it going to cost me?
1: No, this is a freebie.
0: Oh, great. That's how you get hooked.
1: Are you watching?
0: Yes.
1: You see me?
0: Yes.
1: Stormer. I'm going to put that up straight. Oh, is there something stuck on there?
0: Steve, you should just go get a pedicure right now.
1: No, that's not going to fix it.
0: You got some stuff on the bottom of your feet. I don't know what's going on there.
1: Here's my other one. Okay. Describe it, Donna.
0: It's it looks a little damp.
1: You always say on the bottom.
0: They look damp.
1: I did see a video of my foot, and honest to God, the one where I have a bunion, my right foot, it is crazy how bent it looks.
0: Yeah,
1: it's unfortunate.
0: It's okay. You know what? You have other nice qualities.
1: Yeah, I guess.
0: By the way, we got an email from Roxana who said, okay, all you nutty, remove your shoes in my house, please, people. I have a crazy toe that no one needs to see and plantar fasciitis. And I'm not comfortable going without shoes. So calm down, especially if you have a dog. Are you making that dog wear shoes and take them off before coming in the house? Or are you wiping their feet every time they come? Okay, she's feeling a little hurt.
1: She feels attacked, and but she said, makes a fair point.
0: Please keep your shoes on. Okay, chill out, man. Anyway, that's my story. They make a lot of money. There's so many breakdowns. Bella Thorne made $1 million in 24 hours when she joined in 2020.
1: Hey, did I tell you one of the founders of Cameo reached out to me, by the way, on Instagram?
0: No!
1: And was like, hey, I understand we've had an agent trying to reach out to you. They've reached out to me a few times over the last few years saying, hey, we've had some requests. You should join. And I'm like, yeah, I bet you haven't. And then he said, hi, I'm the co-founder and I'm reaching out. So I sent him a text and I said, look, I don't really think that there's much of a demand that would qualify my time that I'd have to spend. He sent me, and I said, I could be persuaded though. And he sent me back a voicemail and was like, look, it's worth trying. You set your own price, blah, blah, blah, blah, blah. We do a lot of sales over holiday.
0: Wow.
1: And if you don't like it, delete it. So the ball's in my court.
0: Do it.
1: What do I charge? $1,000?
0: I would say $5.
1: Oh my gosh. Ain't nobody got them. I'm just a squirrel.
0: I'd say $25.
1: You're the squirrel trying to get a nut thing.
0: You just a squirrel trying to get a nut.
1: We'll be back.
15: Where talk is fun.
19: 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Talk to me about something. Take my mind off things.
15: 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Everything entertainment.
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17: 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Forecast for the rest of today. Rain and thunderstorms as we hit a high of 64. Showers also into this evening, otherwise partly cloudy overnight with a low of 57. Looking ahead to tomorrow for your Tuesday, partly cloudy skies with a high of 72. And right now at My Talk, we actually have a break in the rain right now. It's cloudy in 57.
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0: Ladies and gentlemen, thank you for joining us on the Donna and Steve Show.
1: We have a study that I never got to get to and okay. Some emails that are worth reading. But first, time of that show. Wait, is that the right? So wait,
17: it's good enough for me.
1: Well, how did I just say that incorrectly? It's the time of that show. Right, let me try it again. Donna, do you support me?
0: I support you, Steve.
1: Hey, it's the time of the show where we like to play a little game called Whose Voice Is It Anyway? For today's clue, and you can play along, we send it over to producer Stormer.
17: All right, for today's clue, for today's voice. Now, you know what, guys? I am switching up the clues a little bit today. It's not just going to be a movie or a song. I'm kind of going to give you something more vague and something more to work with, okay?
0: Okay.
17: So, for today's clue, for today's voice, this singer completed the EGOT in 1970.
1: Ooh. Wow.
17: And Steve, you have a 46-34 lead over Donna. So, Donna, you can start the bidding today.
0: Oh, man. Okay. I could name... Did you say whether it was a male or female?
17: I did not.
0: All right. I can name that voice in 9 seconds.
1: I can name that voice in... Let's just cut right to the chase. I can do it in 5 seconds.
0: I could do it in 4 seconds.
1: It's a clue. All right, Donna, you know what? Go ahead and name that voice.
0: No.
17: Okay, Donna, you have 4 seconds to name this voice.
25: So I was scared. Then we were supposed to have 300 cops and some big Russian guy.
0: Got it.
1: I got it, too. Let me do it.
0: No, you can't do it.
1: Why?
0: You could write it down on a piece of paper. Okay.
1: Okay.
0: That's Barbara Streisand.
17: All right, you are locking in the voice as Barbara Streisand. Here is the voice again.
25: We're supposed to have 300 cops and some big Russian guy came, you know.
17: And is that the voice of Babs? It sure is.
0: Yay.
17: Good job, Donnie. You
0: Thank
17: are a winner
0: you.
17: Today. This
0: Finally.
17: Edition of Whose Voice Is It Anyway?
1: Good job, Donna.
0: Thank you, Steve. Thank you so much.
1: She completed the EGOT 56 years ago.
0: Oh, my God.
1: I mean, talk about just sort of coasting on that if you want to,
0: wow.
1: right?
0: Wow. Wow.
1: Hi, I'd like a corner table. Yeah, name please, EGOT.
0: Mrs. EGOT.
1: Wow.
0: Wow. The Emmy, Primetime Emmy Awards are on tonight. Don't forget, Mariska Hargitay is hosting. That'll
1: yes, indeed. Yeah, today's show did a sit down with her, Savannah Guthrie, talking about how this land on your plate, you know, your Miss Drama. But
0: And how did it?
1: I'll get to that in a second, but okay. way to go.
0: All
1: Donna,
0: right.
1: way to go. You won
0: Thank
1: Whose Voice
0: you
1: Is
0: so
1: It Anyway.
0: Much, Steve. Thank
1: Congratulations.
0: You. Congratulations. That was great.
1: Now the score is
17: 46-35.
0: Dang it.
1: Love it. You're doing great.
0: Thanks.
1: Savannah Guthrie sat down with Mariska Hargitay on the Today Show this morning ahead of the Primetime Emmys hosting gig that she's got tonight. She said she was on Broadway. I believe she's 62, Mariska. And she was on Broadway. It was her first time doing Broadway recently. And she got a call asking her to host the Emmys. And she is thinking what she knows all of us were thinking. Huh?
0: Why?
1: Yeah. Me? Why me? But Mariska went on to say, comedy is her language in everyday life. She does drama for work. She's always laughing with friends and always trying to tell jokes and that kind of thing. And date back to early in her career, Savannah Guthrie, it seemed, almost reminded her that she was in the Groundlings way back when, before she was Olivia Benson.
0: No kidding.
1: On Law and Order. She was
0: part of a comedy troupe.
1: She, in fact, was.
0: Interesting.
1: They were asking if any famous friends, you know, like she was at the courtside at the Knicks games during their push for the NBA championship, which they ultimately won, sitting next to Taylor Swift.
0: Mm-hmm.
1: Will we see, you know, a New York Knick? Will we see a Taylor Swift? Any famous friend cameos? And she said, boy, you could only hope, right? So it seems I that's an interesting watch. I will forget to watch it.
0: I set an alarm already.
1: Great.
0: This
1: great.
0: Morning. I mean, I could take care of it. It's fine.
1: I definitely like to watch her monologue.
0: Yeah, yeah.
1: I'd love to do that.
0: I love it.
1: Anyway, that's on tonight. What channel, Donna?
0: You know, Peacock and the NBC.
1: Okay.
0: Yeah. All right.
1: Thank you, Donna.
0: You're welcome.
1: I need to get to a study and then we'll get some emails.
0: Okay.
1: The study that I never got to. Yale researchers found that people's reactions to an experience became more intense when another person was having the same experience at the same time, even without talking about it. So, for instance, pleasant chocolate was rated more positively when shared. Unpleasant chocolate was rated more negatively.
0: What is unpleasant chocolate?
1: Let's say maybe it's super dark, a little harsh, you know, maybe a little too bitter.
0: Okay.
1: Don't get caught up there. Keep walking down the path with me.
0: I'm
1: will
0: with you, buddy.
1: Take me by the hand.
0: Okay. No,
1: ooh,
0: that's
1: your hands
0: weird.
1: Are clammy.
0: Ew, clammy.
1: The finding suggests that simple co-attention can amplify an experience before anyone even discusses it. So meaning, if the two of you are sitting there watching a comedian bomb, your feelings about how bad this person is bombing will increase if, in fact, you are sitting there watching a comedian bomb. Your feelings about how bad this person is bombing will increase if, in fact, you are sitting there with someone, as opposed to if you were just alone. Likewise,

0: or even both saying, yeah, we hated it, right? We hated it. Okay, great. Now let's talk about how we hated it before words were even exchanged. And they just were talking to the researchers. They were able to track that things scored higher than they would have versus the alone control group or lower.
1: Okay.
0: So I don't know. So Donna, tell us what this means. Distill it for us, please, ma'am.
1: Well, I think everything is better when you share it with someone to, you know, just to tell your personal story gets really, it can be really flat. Until you have someone who has shared the same exact thing where you're like, oh, I know. And how about when it blah, blah, blah. Oh, I know. You know, what really scared me was. That's how I picture it. Like if you and I both went on a roller coaster, it would be much more fun to talk about than if you just went on the roller coaster.
0: Yeah, yeah, yeah.
1: You know, it's like, oh, did you like that loop-de-doop? No, I almost threw up.
0: Like, I would say, since we're both doing this story together, we both feel more negative than if we were just doing it alone, right?
1: Mm.
0: Are we sensing this story going, beep?
1: I guess a little bit.
0: Right?
1: Sure. You brought it up.
0: Now to the emails.
1: Okay.
0: A variety. This from Jesse. I think that article that Donna was reading about the OnlyFans study was written by someone who was typing it with their feet. That's funny. Also, Jesse wrote, good morning, creeps. Years ago, when we were down in Florida staying at Disney, we were having breakfast, and my mother was standing in line at the buffet right behind Mr. T.
1: Oh, how cool.
0: And I remember she complimented his mismatched tennis shoes. He smiled and said, thank you very much.
1: He seems very sweet.
0: Foil, writes Aaron, comes in regular and heavy duty. For what it's worth, heavy duty is far superior, and it does not need to be name brand. So I guess there are two types. I stand corrected.
1: Okay. Good to know. Thank you. I feel better.
0: Here's one from Roseanne regarding Nikki Glaser kissing and telling a little bit, telling some people about what the wedding was like of Travis Kelce and Taylor Swift recently at a comedy show in Vegas.
1: Okay.
0: I kind of think Taylor Swift gets what she deserves. Why would you invite people to your wedding that you don't know? And then on the other side, why would you go to a wedding of someone that you don't know? Of course, the beans would get spilled.
1: Yeah.
0: There is truth to that. I mean, couldn't you argue she's doing a little low profile, slow burn publicity on it? I don't know.
1: Yeah.
0: Share, because it'll now be shared time and time again as the years go on different late night talk show appearances or podcast appearances, yes, et cetera, as opposed to just the big splashy People magazine cover.
1: I really do feel like doing a buffet line is
0: awesome.
1: I think it's a little pedestrian for Taylor Swift. I feel like they should have. Listen, this happens all the time. You've got a thousand people at an award show where they're serving dinner. Maybe you don't have a thousand. Does a thousand sound like too many at like the Golden Globes?
0: The Golden Globes. Yeah, I think that might be a little bit north of that. That's a pretty small room.
1: Okay.
0: I remember I hosted an event there.
1: Name dropper.
0: Oh, I'm sorry. I did some sort of something on the stage. Oh, this is when I was backstage trying to get Martin Scorsese to read up on my Overcoming Your Fear of Flying.
1: Oh, that's
0: things.
1: Right.
0: And I was out on that stage before the show got started, maybe the Visual Effects Awards. I don't know. Patton Oswalt hosted it. He was really very funny. And I thought, boy, he should host the Globes or the Oscars.
1: He is very funny. Yeah.
0: 15 years ago.
1: Wow.
0: At any rate, I remember standing on that stage in front of the podium that Patton Oswalt was at that night. And I thought, wow, this is the view that people have when they host the Golden Globes. This is the room.
1: Yeah.
0: And it's just not that big of a room.
1: Interesting.
0: Thank you, Donna.
1: Okay. Yeah, it is kind of cool. When I was working the Grammy Awards, I remember, where was it? I don't think it was at Madison Square Garden, but maybe I'm thinking of when I was working the Tony Awards.
0: She's mixing up her award shows, everyone.
1: But it's really cool in the morning to be out in the auditorium and to look out and be like, this place is going to be packed with people tonight.
0: Mm-hmm.
1: And celebrities.
0: Yeah, when you go into the theater sometimes beforehand and they have all of their name cards on the seats where they will be sitting, that was always a big press opportunity.
1: Yes.
0: And I remember, and then we'll go to break here. I remember when I was covering, the only time I covered the

0: Academy Awards. It was up in the press room after the awards. So I wasn't even on the red carpet. I was just waiting for them to come backstage afterward. However, after that, this was a year that Viola Davis did not win the Oscar. And I believe she had been the favorite or co-favorite going into it. At the end of the night, after she hadn't won, I was on the red carpet. I don't know if I was shooting a stand-up or something. And she was there with, I believe, her husband. And they were talking with someone nearby me. And I just saw her sort of, she was just quietly, like, you know, nodding and listening. And I felt, in my head, I was writing this narrative of what a juxtaposition of 4 hours earlier, she walked this red carpet and everyone that talked to her figured they were talking to tonight's Academy Award winner in her category. And here she is now. Everything gets broken down so quickly. There's beep, beep, trucks are backing up, ripping up carpet. And she's standing there having not won. And I don't know, there was something that always stuck with me about seeing her on the walk up to the red carpet on TV and then standing there as it all got torn down without the trophy in hand that year.
1: I do think she was really disappointed. I really do. I feel like I've seen her in interviews say, I was bummed.
0: Yeah.
1: I don't know.
0: Anyway, I gotta go.
1: Good story. I gotta go as well.
0: Yes, yeah. We've done things, okay? We name drop sometimes.
1: We did some name dropping.
0: When we return, the Facebook question today, when have you arrived to something on the wrong day? Or maybe like at the wrong time. You're like, oh my gosh, it's 6 p.m. I'm so sorry about that.
1: Yeah, I've got an email here too. We could go through these.
0: Yeah, we'll get through your Facebook responses. We'll also find out the soup of the day. Stay with us. It is Donna and Steve on My Talk.
2: Morning, sunshine. I got the wrong kind of ear cleaner. Apparently, it was for baby boogers and not for adult ear canals.
3: Ah.
2: Well, they look kind of the same.
3: No, you're right. You stick that little bulb in their nose and suck it out, and you're like,
4: oh my gosh, I didn't know this was a thing.
3: Yeah. The Nose Frida, it has like a tube, and you insert the tube in the baby's nose, and then it is connected to a tube that you put in the parent's mouth.
5: I'm going to put this right in the segment, Jason,
3: you need
5: so
3: to
5: you
3: look
5: can
3: at it.
5: Look at the graphic for the Frida Baby Nose Frida. Aren't you glad you didn't get a kid, Jason, until they were in the mid-30s?
3: Yes, you never had to. Jason is actually... Jason
5: come
3: is
5: back.
3: Frozen.
5: Come back to us.
3: Jason, hi.
5: Hi, honey.
4: This is a thing?
3: That is a thing.
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1: It is the final stretch of the Donna and Steve show. Oh, man, what a journey it's been. Am I right?
0: You're so right. You're the mother of this nation.
1: Thank you. Don't put that kind of pressure on me, man.
0: Oh, man.
1: Am I right, man?
0: I'd love it. What if you had to do like a State of the Union address? Like if they were like, you have to do it tonight or you die.
1: Yeah, that wouldn't happen. I'd be like, good night, Irene. It's been a good run.
0: You're doing the death thing?
1: Yeah.
0: Instead of the State of the Union?
1: I think so. Unless someone writes it for me.
0: It would be written. It's generally written.
1: Oh, yeah, I could do that.
0: Really?
1: Yeah, sure.
0: I don't know.
1: I don't want to talk to you anymore.
0: I have a hypothetical.
1: Here we go.
0: We have time for hypothetical Facebook questions and soup. Here's my hypothetical.
1: Okay.
0: If I told you that you could never have coffee or tea again, no hot beverage, but you would never feel tired again when you don't want to, i.e. morning time, i.e. middle of the day, the slump hits, would you give up coffee and tea forever, even the decaf version? In order to never feel tired when you don't want to.
1: Yeah, sure. Yeah.
0: Okay.
1: I have a friend who needs to have something warm. And I'm like, I'm about the caffeine, not the temperature.
0: Yes.
1: Yeah, it doesn't have to be warm. Just has to, get the juices flowing, if you know what I mean.
0: I hope so. I agree with you, though. I think I would also give it up. And then you and I could still get together for slushies.
1: Love it.
0: Thanks, Donna.
1: Mm-hmm.
0: Okay. The Facebook question today that Donna sent over, tell me about a time that you showed up at the wrong time or on the wrong day to something. I don't know why Donna didn't send it over.
1: Thank
0: it came
1: you.
0: To my mind. I have no idea why. Vicky said, I forgot about daylight savings and showed up, yes, an hour early for work. But the best part is I had a rideshare person. She forgot too, so we decided to make the most of it, and we went out and got breakfast.
1: Oh my gosh, really?
0: That's fun. I think that's fun.
1: That's cool.
0: This is so funny from Laura. I missed family Easter. We always celebrate on Saturday, but this year my very pregnant brain thought it was Sunday, and here's the worst part. I was texting pictures of treats that I was at home making to the family chat while everyone else was there at Easter.
1: Oh no.
0: They even asked if we were still coming, and I said yes, because I thought it was the next day.
1: Oh, no.
0: So everybody's at their Easter celebration on Saturday. She's texting pictures at home baking. Oh, my goodness, this is going to be so good. And people are like, yeah, are you coming? Yes, of course, I'll be there. In her head thinking, tomorrow, right?
1: Right, like on Easter.
0: I thought that would be a fun one to share with you, and I knew that you would say something, and I would like it.
1: How about this one?
0: Oh, okay.
1: Shihan says he showed up at the wrong airport for his flight to Denver, went to LaGuardia instead of JFK, muscle memory since I usually fly out of LaGuardia. I had to cancel and rebook. One more here. Jennifer said she had to make an appointment with her primary doctor, but was also babysitting her two-year-old grandson. Got my ex to come with us so he could wait in the lobby, only to find out that though I had arrived on time, a first for me, I was a month early. Oh, no. I did that at a dentist appointment last year.
0: Oh, no.
1: I showed up on the wrong day. I was like, what? They were looking at me like, hi, Donna, you're here for your appointment tomorrow? And I was like, no, look, it's in my calendar. They were like, yeah, no.
0: Yeah, you're wrong. Let us show you our calendar. How about that emailer, though? Look, can we go back to that emailer that you just said? This poor woman finally is like, I did it. I'm on time.
1: Yes.
0: And then, like, takes a picture, like, that face when you finally arrive on time. And then finds out she is 1 month early.
1: 1 month.
0: This is a good one. Joan says, I arrived. Talking about times you arrived on the wrong day or at the wrong time to something. I arrived at a high school open house right at the start time. The backyard setup was in place. I appeared a little disheveled. I was soon met by an obviously partied out graduate and family. I had arrived 1 day late. Could you imagine? You know, you leave the tent up and the tables up sometimes until the next day. And then you're all looking out from the window. Why is Joan here?
1: Oh, no.
0: Joan is in our backyard right now.
1: That is so embarrassing.
0: Jackson Browne concert, Wayne writes in. Showed up the next night. No wonder we found such a great parking spot. Sir, the show was last night, says the security.
1: Oh, no.
0: That is a bummer. This is somebody just sent in a screen grab. Let me see if I can make sense of this. This summer, I showed up to my friend's surprise party a day early.
1: No. Oh, no.
0: I have never been here. Here's how the text thread goes. I've never been here before. Where are you sitting? Are you there now? Party is tomorrow, the 23rd. OMG, my life is a bleep show. This is like you, Donna.
1: I know.
0: You know?
1: I do.
0: It's fine.
1: You ever do this?
0: I really can't remember a time. And you would think, right? I am so bad at managing my time. You would think that this would happen to me.
1: I bet it has. You just don't remember.
0: Maybe. I mean, I showed up late to the state fair 2 hours one time into a broadcast, you know, but that happens.
1: Right.
0: Let's see here. Spirit Week in high school as a freshman. I wore all green on the wrong day. Such a freshman thing to do. I know. I know a mom who sent her elementary school child, like think fourth or fifth grade, into school in all PJs because she thought it was the pajama party day. It was not that day.
1: Oh, no.
0: And so then I believe got a text of, hey, so-and-so's here in their PJs and just wondered if you wanted to bring in a swap of clothes.
1: Oh, God, that's so embarrassing.
0: That's sad.
1: I would be so embarrassed. Anyway.
0: Don't forget to set your reminders, have a calendar, blah, blah, blah, blah, blah, blah, blah.
1: And we thank you.
16: Come down for moose soup after.

0: Brian.
1: Hey. What up, baby?
2: What up?
1: Oh, man.
2: What's up?
1: You know. Hey, the Vikings won.
2: Yeah, they did.
1: You're a Vikings guy, right?
2: Yeah.
1: Nice.
2: So let me guess. Like
1: I'm a Steelers fan.
2: Yeah, I knew that.
3: Yeah. He's also a small talk guy.
2: Okay.
3: Yeah.
1: Donna, what do you want me to cut right to the chase? There are human beings who like a little pitter patter every now and again.
3: He's busy though, right?
2: Not really.
3: Brian, I'm trying to support you.
2: I appreciate that. I mean, once in a while, it's okay to have back and forth with Steve. You know?
3: Okay.
1: Yeah. All thank right. you. I'll thank. Just... you. I didn't like the once in a while, but still. What is today's soup of the day?
2: I have a Italian sausage stuffed green pepper.
3: Wow.
1: Whoa.
3: Yum.
2: You know, with the rice and the sausage.
3: Yeah.
2: And,
3: like a stuffed pepper.
2: Warm. Yeah.
3: Got it.
2: Yeah. Entree is another soupy type item. It is the chicken pot pie.
1: Oh my gosh. Brian, do you know, I went probably 35 years without ever having a proper chicken pot pie. And then our friend made us one, and it was unbelievable. It was a homemade one.
2: So good.
1: Oh my gosh.
2: Yeah, it's next level when they're real done right.
1: Yes, and it was.
2: And mine are done right.
1: That's right.
3: We assume, right, yes, yeah. Of course.
1: Don't say we
3: assume. I assume that it's great. Yeah.
2: I even cut like puff pastries and they go on top. It's just, it's so good.
3: Dang it.
1: Nice.
2: And it's rainy and cold. It's perfect.
3: It's perfect.
1: It's perfect.
3: All right. Well, maybe we'll see you in a few minutes.
2: All right. I won't see Steve. It's raining, so he can't drive in.
3: No, of
1: That's
3: course
1: right.
3: not.
1: No. Anytime. Yeah, once the temperature is below 70.
2: Beautiful life in danger.
3: Right?
1: Yeah.
3: Right.
1: Thank you very much. Oh. I appreciate that.
3: I think he meant that sarcastically.
2: It was.
1: I have a superpower of accepting almost any criticism as a compliment. Thank you.
3: Bye, Brian.
1: Bye now.
3: Thank you. Oh, love it. Aggressive hang up.
1: Donna.
3: Yeah.
1: How you doing, man?
3: You know, I'm living the dream.
1: I think you need some more caffeine.
3: You do? I had
1: four
3: cups today.
1: Oh, you maybe bad sleep last night?
3: No, good sleep.
1: Mm.
3: Real good. Real good.
1: Okay.
3: Real good. Thank you.
1: How's your necrosis?
3: It's doing well, thank you. It's still there.
1: Mm.
3: Thank you. To be continued.
1: Maybe he needs a cup of coffee.
3: Maybe. Ew, don't call him he. Don't.
4: Where talk is fun.
5: I really needed a good laugh.
4: My talk. Everything entertainment.
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10: Can you tell me what you know?
0: Well, despite a first-place finish, Practical Magic 2 kind of disappointed at the box office in its debut with $30 million. That definitely is on the lower end of expectations. Coming in at number 2 with 8.6 was Spider-Man Brand New Day. And in third place with 8.1, The Odyssey. The other two movies that were new that came out this weekend were Runner, that earned about $6 million. And then The Uprising, the newest Paul Greengrass and Andrew Garfield movie, that earned about $3.25 million. In some other box office news, Christopher Nolan's The Odyssey has become the highest grossing film in the history of Universal Pictures. Mind you, this company is 114 years old, so that is a huge milestone that the movie hit on Saturday. Its grand total right now worldwide at the box office is $1.68 billion. The Odyssey is also the top grossing rated R film in history and the first non-sequel film to gross over $1 billion overseas since 2009. And finally, Peacock has released a full trailer for the new Linda Cardellini-led series Crystal Lake. The show is going to be a prequel to the events of Friday the 13th, and it's going to premiere on Peacock on October 15th, right before Halloween. And of course, released in 1980, the original Friday the 13th film was a major success, grossing nearly $60 million on just a budget of $600,000. All right, that'll wrap up the dirt for this hour. For more entertainment news, you can go to mytalk1071.com. 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
12: The Adventures of Bradley and Dawn.
1: Good morning and happy Monday. It is the
13: first day of the work week
1: on the Adventures of Bradley and Dawn, and we are very excited to be with you after a long, luscious weekend, but not long enough, frankly. It would be nice to have a few extra days. Dawn, you got to see a movie this weekend. What else were you out and about doing? How was Friday, by the way?
13: Oh, great. Leah was in. Everything was cool. She did great with Blinded by the Item. And
1: awesome.
13: We talked about a whole bunch of stuff that I can't remember because it's been a weekend.
1: Wow. I went to Chicago for the weekend. It was a delightful little getaway. I just love Chicago. I mean, when was the last time you went to Chicago for anything?
13: Ooh, I went to a Comic-Con. Oh.
1: It's been a while.
13: Before the pandemic, yeah.
1: Oh, gosh. But you are going soon, aren't you?
13: Yeah, not this weekend, but the next.
1: Can you share with... I don't remember why you're going.
13: Oh, I have a friend whose film is in
1: the Independent Film Festival.
13: Yep.
1: That's cool. Are you going to stay in a hotel in the city or...
13: Yes.
1: Do you know, like, where in the city? I have lots of questions for you. I asked that for a reason, but if...
13: It escapes me right now, but... Okay.
1: Because I love the city itself. Like, getting to and from the city is kind of a chore. We have family that live in a place called Norwood Park, which is a glorious little community. It is like this weird time machine where it's an old community, and it's built on this circular community plan thing. So it's like all the roads... It's like one big circle, and in the middle, there is a school and a park.
13: Oh, that's cool.
1: So it's like this idyllic little, you know,
13: village
1: bubble in the middle of this gigantic city, and it's such a delightful little respite. That said, getting to the city center, like when you want to do stuff, which we did, of course, can be a little bit of a nightmare. Like the traffic situation there is... crazy.
13: Yeah, we're taking Ubers.
1: Well, we did too. But like we sat in an Uber to get... So the main event was a concert. The main reason we went was to see Robin. And I'm going to talk a little bit about the concert, but in the next or in the third hour of the show. But getting to the concert in an Uber, I was like, I feel like we should have just gotten on a train or something because it took at least an hour. And this is in the city. So it took, we weren't outside of the city. We were in the city. And that's just how nightmarish the traffic is. And I was reminded, like, because, you know, we think we're a big city. And we are. The Twin Cities, we love them. Right? But to me, it's the perfect size. Yeah. It's not, like, you don't realize how small of a city you live in until you're in a bigger city.
13: Right. Exactly.
1: And I'm so grateful for that. Like, I think we're the perfect size. I love Chicago and it's great. But, man, I would not want to deal with that traffic on a daily basis.
13: Yeah, it's the third largest city, right? Because you have
9: now
13: New
9: it
13: York,
9: is. Yeah,
13: LA,
9: when I was growing up,
13: Chicago.
9: it was number two only to New York, but now of course LA, a lot bigger.
13: Just keep spreading.
9: Exactly. Okay, so what else do we want to talk about? You're going to tell us about the movie you saw this weekend. That was that. You were really excited about that Andrew Garfield movie.
13: Yeah, the uprising,
9: old timey medieval movie.
13: It's about the peasant revolt and Richard II and. You know, real things that happened in history. And, this is Paul Greengrass's telling of that tale. I'll just save it. But there were some characters created that took on the role of the real people that did it. And so I can understand why they did it. But, yeah, I'll talk
9: about
13: it.
9: Okay, so you're going to tell us all about that. Again, that's The Uprising, and then you watch some TV this weekend that you're going to tell us about. I will tell you about a Robin concert because it was a fabulous, fabulous experience. But our trip to Chicago, also just nice. It was great to see family. We got to go to H Mart. I brought some stuff back for us to try for food porn. If you don't know, H Mart is this giant Korean super grocery store. Which was a lot of fun to go to. But I do want to make sure before we get to blinds, because of course you show up every day for Blinded by the Item, as you should.
13: Right.
9: Hayden Panettiere, we got an update early this morning, or overnight rather, about what led to her untimely death. And I think we kind of had a sneaking suspicion about what led to her death, that drugs may have been involved. And I can say that, you know, if we just take headline or the TMZ headline at their word, it says Hayden Panettiere died from fentanyl laced oxy. Now that's sources. So I want to be clear. We have some actual news, but we don't have actual. What's the word I'm looking for? Confirmed information about this. But
13: okay.
9: She apparently took one fatal pill the day she died, and according to TMZ, multiple law enforcement sources believe it was oxycodone laced with fentanyl. They say they have sources that are connected to the case with direct knowledge, and frankly, I kind of would take TMZ at their word at this point because they do tend to have law enforcement sources
13: right.
9: on these types of cases that are, you know, if not trustworthy, at least they have the information at the time.
13: Yeah. So this is like the toxicology report, essentially.
9: No, we don't have the toxicology report yet. But the sources connected with the case in direct knowledge say that it is likely there was a dose of fentanyl, or excuse me, oxy that was laced with fentanyl. Now, they also say, and this is the thing I think we're going to start to learn more about, that Hayden had a, quote, longtime drug dealer in L.A., who was providing her several black market prescription drugs, including oxycodone. TMZ says that she took several drugs purchased from her dealer on the flight from L.A. to South Carolina the day before she died. That's a specific level of information that you kind of feel like only law enforcement would have.
13: Yeah, for sure.
9: Which means people are talking. Authorities believe she took oxy the morning of her death, and they think that pill was laced with fentanyl. They think because they don't know, because we don't have the toxicology report yet. So we're still waiting for that. But this is the early indication from the sources that are speaking to TMZ.
13: Yeah. And I would assume and hope that her boyfriend, Brian, and his brother, Zach, that were there, would have given that information freely. Because they were at the scene. You know, I mean, the only people that would know about that would, unless the drug dealer called
9: them and
13: said,
9: know about it.
13: I gave her these drugs, you know, I mean, the only person they were the only people that were with her.
9: Yeah.
13: So.
9: Yeah, again, and that's their belief and maybe what is based on reporting, but it's all going to hinge on those toxicology results. So I imagine once we get those, then that working theory, which is just anything, which is just a theory at this point, you know, then they can confirm it. But again, I don't feel like it's tragic, to be sure. And it certainly makes us think of a lot of other high profile cases where stuff like this has happened, right?
13: Definitely. Yeah. A lot of young stars dying from drug overdoses. I mean, it's just, you know, it's very sad. I will say that back to TMZ, even though it isn't official, they, you know, you can pretty much, if it has to do with like any type of digging up a court records or medical information, you might hate them, but they're pretty trustworthy if they put something out there like this.
9: Generally, at least it's pointing us in that direction. And again, it doesn't mean that that's the case. It means that that's what law enforcement probably thinks at this point, which again, doesn't seem beyond the realm of possibility. If you're just joining us, by the way, we're just going through the top story of the day so far, which seems to be the news that it was likely a drug overdose, which led to the death of Hayden Panettiere. Again, once we get the actual results, we'll know for sure. And even though we probably thought that was the direction we were going in, it doesn't make it any less sad or tragic.
13: Absolutely. Yeah. I'm sure throughout the years, a lot of people were wanting to help her. And I know that there were times that she was sober and she had a very complicated past. So, you know, unfortunately, it's like, yeah, you don't want to jump to that, but that all signs point in that direction.
9: Yeah, for sure. And again, wouldn't be the first time, and sadly, it probably won't be the last, but there's much you can learn. And of course, for the family, it's important to have all the details. The public, of course, is going to get their hands on them and have all sorts of opinions about it. But look, that's what we do.
13: Yes, it is.
9: Because it is somebody that we cared about, and certainly many fans of Hayden want to know, ultimately, what led to her very, very shocking premature death. Okay. I do want to change topics really quickly because we have to run, catch up with Mike on all of the alleged things that may or may not have happened over the weekend because we've got blind items around the corner.
3: Alleged.
9: But like we said before, we've got plenty to tell you about our weekend, what's coming up this week. We've got, we're going to be out at Ronald McDonald House on Wednesday with
13: Chef Green,
9: Chef Daniel Green, ourselves and some lucky My Talkers who purchased dinner with Chef Green. That's this coming Wednesday. We've got all sorts of fun for you this week. But when we come back, juicy bits of gossip with the names left out. Blinded by the Item right around the corner on My Talk.
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16: 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Okay, Molly. No, slowly, please. And he's just like taking notes the whole time. Wait, what did you say? Oh, gnocchi. How do you spell that? 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
9: Okay, My Talkers, maybe you've heard, but if you haven't, next May, the 22nd through the 30th, 2027, you and me are going to Ireland with Wharton Overseas. 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
21: I'm Bradley Trainer,
13: and I'm Don McClain, and this is Blinded by the Item.
21: Blind items are celebrity gossip with the names left out.
13: Together, we'll play detective to figure out what the item is telling us about our favorite celebrity. Welcome to Blinded by the Item, juicy bits of gossip with the names left out. Hey, it's Don McClain, and there's Bradley Trainer over there, fresh off of his trip from Chicago, to Chicago, and then Mike Ganger. He gives us all these little tasty tidbits from the internet, and we try to guess which celebrity he's talking about.
22: Nom, nom, nom, nom.
9: Yum. Oh, nom, nom, nom. Remember that when that was, like, everywhere?
13: Yeah. Mm. Cool. Cute.
23: Yes. You guys want to do some Blinded by the Item?
13: Sure.
9: Of course. Did I miss anything big on Friday, by the way?
23: What did you miss on Friday? Let's do a little recap.
9: Yeah.
23: For Bradley recap. Let's see here. Sorry, this is me stalling as I'm trying to look back at what we talked about.
9: I know it's
23: oh, we found out that Anna Wintour, she maybe stepped in a little bit when she gave support to somebody she maybe shouldn't have. But don't worry, it's all good because she's hanging out with Meryl Streep now.
9: Oh,
23: so we're fine. We just forget about that because she's hanging out with Meryl Streep. It's good.
13: Yeah,
9: I mean, who doesn't want to hang out with Meryl Streep?
13: Yeah, trying to sort of erase that unfortunate person.
23: Go ahead.
13: No, it's fine. Go ahead.
23: I was going to say Carly Kloss was hanging out with Olivia Rodrigo and made sure we all saw it. Why is that important? Oh, I don't know. Maybe Carly Kloss likes to throw a little wave over to Taylor Swift every now and then.
13: Which I thought they made up because they were at the wedding.
9: Secret lovers, according to the blinds, for years.
23: And with Olivia Rodrigo's current boyfriend, I guess she's running in the same circles as Carly Kloss right now, as far as billionaire circles.
9: Oh,
23: there's a lot of money.
9: Okay, surprise.
23: And obviously Carly Kloss married to a Kushner. Mm-hmm. So there you go. Those are just a few of the things I think we talked about. Yeah, that's about it.
9: Okay.
23: Miley Cyrus had 1.5 million people in her queue trying to get tickets for her performance at the Hollywood Bowl.
9: Oh, my God. I don't blame them. I would love to see her in the Hollywood Bowl.
13: Mike was, what number were you?
23: I believe I was 247,560.
9: So you didn't get in.
23: I didn't get in unless I want to pay, you know, $1,300 right now.
9: Is that what tickets are going for?
23: I think last time I checked, yeah.
9: I mean, I don't want to say it's worth $1,300 because it's not, but that will be an amazing show.
23: And again, who knows how many times we're going to get to see her. She said she's not performing live anymore. She's not doing the thing much. So,
13: She's
23: not touring is what she said. I shouldn't say performing live. She said she doesn't want to tour anymore. So.
13: Oh, there's a lot of time.
23: Yeah, there certainly is. All right, let's do some of these juicy bits of gossip with the names left out, giving Bradley a little recap of what happened this past week, or on Friday when he was out. Let's see how you guys can do on these. This foreign-born A-minus list singer has only had success when riding on coattails of others, and they are looking to do that once again with an upcoming project, this time with a fellow foreign-born A-minus list singer from a country that the original singer is apparently very fond of. We have a foreign-born A-minus list singer who has only had success by riding the coattails of others, according to the Blind Items. Well, they're looking to continue that trend with another upcoming project with this fellow foreign-born A-minus list singer with a country that the original singer is quite fond of, apparently.
13: Oh, okay.
9: I mean, more than just a passing, like, oh, I want to go to France.
23: A little more than that, apparently.
9: So, like, some kind of business connection or... Mm.
23: Nope. Well, I mean, it depends on your definition of business.
9: Oh, drugs.
23: No.
13: Oh.
23: The business of PR.
13: Oh, I see. Is it France?
23: No.
13: Okay.
9: The business of PR.
23: Mm-hmm.
9: This person United has, States?
23: No. This person has done business with people or a person from this country in the past. In the effort of PR.
9: Oh, okay.
23: So we have a foreign-born A-minus list singer that, according to the Blinds, has only had success while riding on the coattails of others. Well, she's looking to continue that trend with an upcoming project with this fellow foreign-born A-minus list singer from a country that the original singer is apparently quite fond of.
9: So, now I know this is not true, but where my brain was going was like a Shawn Mendes Brazil.
23: No.
9: Because... Brazil, but so it's not Brazil.
13: Look at his eyes, though.
9: But it is Camila Cabello.
23: Do the exact opposite.
9: Yeah.
23: Camila Cabello and... Where's Sean from?
9: Canada.
13: Canada.
23: Camila Cabello has only had success while riding the coattails of others. She is apparently looking for that to continue with an upcoming project with this fellow foreign-born A-minus list singer who's also from Canada, a country that apparently Camila Cabello has... or is apparently quite fond of.
9: Okay. But do we know what this is?
23: Well, we're still trying to figure out who the A-minus list foreign-born singer from Canada is.
13: Is it Tate McRae?
23: There you go.
9: Okay. Oh, okay. Are they doing something together?
23: Well, they've been hanging out together, and the Blind Items having us believe that Camila Cabello is doing her best to, and again, this is the blind speaking, not me, ride another person's coattails to a successful song. According to the Blind Items, Camila Cabello, who... again, has only had success when doing such things, has an upcoming project with Tate McRae, and she's apparently quite fond of Canada, because this would be her second little...
9: dalliance.
23: Yes. the two of them were seen at the U.S. Open together this past weekend.
9: Oh, okay.
23: So, I don't know.
13: A lot of opportunities for publicity at the U.S. Open.
23: Yeah.
9: Well, and also, you understand that Camila has been at a loss recently for publicity?
23: Yeah.
9: Because she's not with the billionaire anymore.
23: Mm-hmm.
9: So, and is she, we don't know if she's working on an album.
23: We don't know what she's doing.
9: I mean, I imagine she really would have a hard time getting an album off the ground. So that's why she's probably trying to boost her publicity. Sorry, that sounded gross. I don't want to think about
23: boosting. Yeah.
9: Boosting your publicity.
23: The only thing we've heard about in the Blind Items is there's been a lot of rumors about some sort of a Fifth Harmony reunion.
13: But right. That has never
23: actually happened yet.
9: Yeah. There's too much bad blood, isn't there?
23: Yeah.
13: She left first. She was the first to leave.
23: She was the first to
13: leave. She ruined the group.
23: She'd ruined it.
13: No. I mean, Normani is amazing. I would say, in my opinion, she's the most talented. But... you know.
23: Well.
13: I mean, they went on without her.
23: Mm-hmm.
13: So.
9: Well, good luck to her. She is good at getting attention with other people. So if it's a friendlationship, is that what we call a publationship? No, pub friendship.
23: And in defense of the blind, I will just say I did a little research after seeing this. She's never had a top 40 hit by herself. Every one of her massive smash hits have always been with somebody else, be it, I think, Machine Gun Kelly at one point, Drake at one point, obviously with Shawn Mendes. There's a lot of people that she's had big, huge success with and songs with. But as far as I think solo, she has not had a top 40 hit.
3: Okay.
23: So, again, I'm just...
3: Yeah, she needs the help of someone who's hot right now, like Tate McRae.
23: That would make sense. All right, let's see how this blind goes. We keep rolling on through them. There was always a little more to the story from the controversy about 6 months ago between this married A-list mostly TV actor and a neighbor. Perhaps that neighbor is related to the woman the actor got pregnant, and that's the reason behind the quick separation and divorce announcement.
3: Oh.
23: There has always been more to the story from the controversy about 6 months ago with this married A-list mostly TV actor and their neighbor. Perhaps that neighbor might be related to the woman that the actor got pregnant and is the reason behind the quick separation and divorce announcement. You guys kind of started lighting up a little bit midway through.
3: You know this, Bradley.
9: I do.
3: Yeah, because we talked about it earlier this morning, I think.
23: Think of A-list.
9: Yes. Okay. That.
3: But now, so is the neighbor the one that this actor had an altercation with?
9: So it's Alan Ritchson, which I'm so glad that this is in the blinds because I have questions.
23: I mean, do you remember 6 months ago?
3: Yes. Yeah.
23: The big run-in that he had. There's on driving a bike. Motorcycles apparently in his neighborhood. Well, according to the blind item, they're going a little deeper. There was always more to that story between Alan Ritchson and his neighbor. Perhaps that neighbor might be related to the woman the actor got pregnant, and that's the reason for the quick separation and divorce announcement. The blind's leading us to believe that Alan Ritchson is leaving his wife because he may have might be expecting a child with another woman.
3: And it would be a relative of the guy who pulled him off the bike, and then Alan Ritchson just, like, punched him. I mean, he's huge. This guy didn't.
23: I don't think anyone's pulling him off anything.
9: No,
3: I don't. It's just like, yeah.
23: I know.
3: He started it, and yep. I'm like, what are you doing, dude?
9: Yeah, he basically got in the road and was going to make him crash, if I remember correctly, because he and his kid were allegedly riding through the neighborhood like, ring, ring, which, you know, there are better ways to handle your rage because everyone understands neighborhood rage, but.
3: Yeah, well, there must have been something behind it.
9: But this is, I'm glad you got to this because, again, if you guys haven't seen the story, he files for, did you talk about this on Friday?
23: We did not. This just broke this morning, I think, or yesterday.
9: I would think it was yesterday because I saw the story yesterday and I thought, this is a really, like, this is covering something up because you don't quietly divorce someone when you're a megastar, right? And then you put out this, like, couple months later, very milquetoast, like, we are both friends and we're going to raise our child together. Like, basically nothing to see here. Right. And I don't feel like you do that unless there is something to see. And my first reaction was he cheated on her. I don't know why, men. But the other thing I will say is some blinds were quick to say, and I think maybe these were just like gay-leaning blogs, were like, he's a secret gay.
3: Oh, okay.
9: And he has a lover. And I was like, well, probably not. But it does lend me to think perhaps, or lead me to think, perhaps there was something he didn't want to get out, which it sounds like.
3: Yeah, I mean, because wasn't it like they actually divorced 8 months ago, which would be, you know.
23: They filed for separate, so actually, in his statement, he said they separated back in December. Then the two actually reconciled right around March, the same time the neighbor run-in happened. Oh. They actually reconciled at that point. And
9: maybe because she was like, your life almost ended.
23: Yeah, and he's making it believe that, you know, that that's the case. And then now, how many months later, 6 months later, they're actually filing for divorce.
3: Okay.
23: So.
9: Well, we will find out. Mm-hmm. I mean, unless the woman was paid to keep her mouth shut. But again, I feel like something else is coming.
23: And it's interesting, too, because these people, they were married for 20 years. High school sweethearts, reportedly.
9: Yeah.
23: And, yeah.
9: And, you know, Nicole Kidman, like, I just don't think you end something that's been going on for a long time and you have a family with someone unless there's something that crossed the line.
15: Mm,
23: for sure. Yeah.
9: You know, otherwise it's just the, you know, we've grown apart, we love each other, we're best friends, but like we, you know, want to do our own thing. That's doesn't seem like that's what this is, because you wouldn't conceal it.
23: Yeah. All right. Well, we'll certainly keep an eye on it. Blind leading us one way, or at least saying, implying one thing. We'll see if any more details come out. Let's go with another blind item here. By the way, like, subscribe, jump into the comments, give us your thoughts on this news and why you think they might have be filing there. But also make sure to hype us up. And you can also hit that notification bell, get notified when we go live every single day with more Blinded by the Item. Let's see how this one goes. It won't be like last year. Starting tonight, the award campaign goes into full effect for this A-plus list singer. They will be seen everywhere. It's the entire reason they're appearing at an upcoming award show. That and the studio that they're in bed with has promised them the win. It won't be like last year. Starting tonight, the award campaign goes into full effect for this A-plus list singer. They have been absolutely seen, or they're going to be seen everywhere. It is the whole reason behind appearing on the upcoming award show. That and the fact that the studio they're in bed with has promised them the win.
15: So this is the Emmys?
23: No.
15: Closer tonight.
9: I'm wondering if it's the VMAs?
23: No.
9: Okay. It's an upcoming award show.
23: Correct.
15: Oh.
9: The Daytime Soap Opera Awards. What else? What month are we in?
15: I don't know. I just...
9: September?
23: Mm-hmm.
9: We're not near the Golden Globes yet.
23: We're not.
15: That's not until the spring.
9: Yeah.
15: Yeah, the Oscars and the Golden Globes. The Emmys are tonight. What else would there be?
23: And the
15: is word, this like a
23: the word upcoming is being used loosely. It's 2 months away.
15: Okay.
9: Oh, okay. So that is
23: it won't be like last year. Starting tonight, the awards campaign goes into full effect for this A-plus list singer. They're going to be seen absolutely everywhere. It's the whole reason they're appearing at an upcoming award show. That and the studio they're in bed with promised them the win.
9: Okay, is the studio like a Disney?
23: Yeah.
9: Okay. So Disney was going to give somebody a win at this upcoming award show. It's not People's Choice.
23: Sure. A-plus list singer.
9: Oh.
23: And Disney.
9: Oh, the Grammys.
23: Bed. Not the Grammys.
9: Oh, God. The CMAs.
23: Yes.
9: Oh.
15: Ella Langley. Sorry.
9: Taylor Swift.
15: Okay.
9: What?
23: It's not going to be like last year. Starting tonight. What's tonight?
15: The Emmys.
9: Emmys.
23: What else is tonight?
15: I don't know.
23: That Taylor Swift will be at.
9: Oh.
15: Oh, football. Oh.
9: The
15: Chiefs game?
23: Chiefs are hosting the Denver Broncos tonight, and according to the blind items, it's not going to be like last year where the NFL never showed you Taylor Swift.
15: I see.
23: That game tonight happens to be on ABC, and it is where we are going to start, or actually, I think it might be ESPN, same thing. Starting tonight, though, the award campaign. Now, which award?
15: Best Artist of the Year, or...
9: Best Song of the Year?
23: What award do you think she's most looking forward to this year?
9: Best Bride?
15: It
23: has nothing to do with the CMAs.
15: Oh.
23: What award is Taylor Swift going to be up for this year that she's desperate to get?
15: I honestly, she feels like she's
23: all
15: won everything.
23: She hasn't
9: Singer
23: won
9: of the
23: this.
9: Year. Artist of the Year.
23: She hasn't won this.
9: Producer, songwriter.
23: Focus on the award show, not the award.
9: Oh, Best Country Song? Best Dolly Parton Super Longtime Achievement Award.
23: What award is Taylor going to be up for this year that she wants and covets more than any other because she's never won one?
9: Oh.
15: At the CMAs?
23: No.
15: Okay, so not
9: an
15: at the
9: Oscar.
15: CMAs.
23: The Oscars run campaign starts tonight. It's going to go in full effect. You're going to see Taylor Swift absolutely everywhere.
15: Okay.
23: It's the whole reason why she's appearing at the CMAs for the first time in over a decade.
15: Oh.
23: And that and the fact that ABC and the CMAs apparently promised she's going to win.
13: Okay.
9: Got it. So they're just like helping boost her toward an Oscar, allegedly, supposedly.
23: She only does the interview scene. She only does the award show scene. She only does those things when there's reasons for it, or she's selling an album. And the blind item is having us believe that tonight you're going to see her all over your TV screens during that Chiefs game, because again, she's kicking off that. And you may remember last year, the NFL basically never showed her.
13: Yeah, they do like a glimpse, right?
23: Like they didn't show her at all last year. She wasn't seen at games last year. And if you remember correctly, I believe it's because, and we talked about in the blinds, that it's because the NFL dangled her out there as a Super Bowl halftime performer and she didn't appreciate it very much.
9: Yeah.
23: Because they made it sound like
9: you will not see my face.
23: They made it sound like, oh, Taylor's definitely always our first ask, but she doesn't want to do it. Is the vibe that the commissioner gave. And at that point, we never saw her at another NFL game last year.
13: Yikes.
23: Plus, the Chiefs sucked. There were some injuries and they didn't play very well. But according to the blind items now, though, this is not going to be that. We're going to see her everywhere, including at tonight's game that's going to be on ESPN.
9: So this is like I'm scratching their back because they're going to scratch my back. And this is all going to lead towards the Oscar. One award to rule them all.
13: Mm.
9: And in the darkness, bind them.
23: Best original song, I Knew It, I Knew You, from Toy Story 5.
13: Oh, okay.
23: That's what she's...
13: I literally was like, I don't even know what it was for.
9: Does that mean, is she close to an EGOT then?
23: Well, that's the...
9: Well, other than a Tony.
23: Yeah, she would need a Tony.
13: She'll write a musical.
23: Well, that's a... someone will
13: have to go with her. She probably did it in her sleep.
23: Yep. So, potentially one step. She did try that. Remember the... Where the Crawdads Sing, wasn't that the name?
13: Yeah,
23: she did that song, something Carolina, something. She did a song for that movie, and everyone was like, oh, this is going to be her Oscar. It didn't go well. And she's actually tried, I think she did a song for Cats when she appeared in that. It did not even get up for the Oscars. So she is...
9: God, that was such a train wreck.
23: She's taken shots at Oscars before, but this could be the one.
9: Yeah. I wouldn't be surprised. I kind of feel like she also doesn't do it unless she's... likely to win.
23: Yeah.
9: Meaning put out the effort. So
13: absolutely. Yeah.
23: But Carolina was the

0: why I would want that phone.
1: Okay.
0: I'm also concerned that I would just scratch the crap out of the front-facing camera.
1: Sure.
0: Okay. Not camera screen, sorry. But
1: wow. Yeah, I mean, it just would have to have a special little purse that it was kept in at all times.
0: Special little purse.
1: You know, that I don't drop.
0: Like your cocaine purse.
1: Oh my gosh.
2: Cocaine
1: I do not
2: purse.
1: Have a cocaine purse.
0: Say you don't, but you should.
1: I should?
0: Because this weekend, when we were in Chicago, we were at this little gift shop, and they had these cute little, like, you know, like, almost like little dishes for like sugar and things. Mm-hmm. And one of them just said cocaine.
1: No.
0: And I just thought, how fun would it be to put that in your bathroom?
1: Right.
0: And like your visitors are like,
1: just put like,
0: you have a cocaine pot?
1: Yeah. Your bathroom? Did you fill it up?
0: Put some powdered sugar in there.
1: Yeah.
2: Well, we're trying to get the camera back. Let me throw something out to the two of you, because we just saw an interesting story over the weekend. There was a lot of rumors and belief that when Hayden Panettiere passed away, that actually her significant other at the time and her brother, or his brother, I should say, were they were kicked out of multiple different bars during that time. They were like basically not allowed into certain places. Well, then this past weekend, both of them were arrested, or detained, I should say. I think Brian was arrested or detained, and his brother was arrested. Brian, the former boyfriend of Hayden, after they were very intoxicated, it felt from the video, and were
0: oh, we didn't even talk about that.
2: Yeah,
1: that now, didn't that stem from someone saying something about Hayden to him?
2: I have no idea.
1: Oh, okay.
0: That was the headline I saw. And okay. If you listen to our radio show, we talked about that in the first segment, the news that developed overnight that allegedly it was drugs. It was an overdose, not a surprise. Yeah, that's just what sources are saying. But
1: from
0: it
1: TMZ.
0: Sounds like there's also this drug dealer in LA who's now in the sights of the DEA. So we may start learning more about that.
1: This reminds me of like Matthew Perry and how like it's just there will be a trail back to the person.
0: This is like really
1: responsible.
0: Kind of, I don't know. I don't know what the word is. I was thinking if you were a drug dealer, again, this just sounds absurd to be like, if you were going to be a drug dealer, maybe don't sell to celebrities. You shouldn't sell to anybody, right? But I just thought, what a weird place. Because you know that if something happens with a celebrity, like the eyes of the world are going to be on you in a way that they wouldn't for someone else. And
1: which
0: I'm not
1: is tragic.
0: Yes,
1: right.
0: Of course.
1: Right. But they are going to put more focus into probably finding the person, the drug dealer that, you know, like you said, is attached to a celebrity.
0: Well, that's what I'm saying. Like, I just put myself, and not that I put myself in the shoes of the drug dealer, but like, I was thinking, if you were a drug dealer, would it be a good idea to sell to celebrities? You may think it is because you're like,
1: hey, I'm
0: I have
1: the
0: all
1: drug
0: these
1: dealer.
0: High profile connections.
1: Right. And they probably pay more, you know.
0: But I guess they're not really concerned with risk in the way that I would be. Like, I don't like to jaywalk.
1: Yeah, I would definitely not be in that profession in any way, shape, or form.
2: All right, let's keep Blinded by the Item going, and I'm just going to be the voice.
0: We're going to put up a head.
1: Put up a smiley face head.
2: I'm just going to be the voice above you that is bringing
0: voice.
2: You the blinds. Yes, let's see how this one goes. We told you that this A-list actress would be finding a very public publicationship partner ahead of the new movie release. Well, she clearly has a thing for skinny rockers who are supposedly sober now after past drug abuse. We told you this A-list actress would find a new very public publicationship partner ahead of the new movie release. She clearly has a thing for skinny rockers who are supposedly sober now after past abuse issues.
1: Yep. I saw Dakota Johnson out with Machine Gun Kelly. They were going to Taylor Swift's penthouse in New York. But
2: what
1: she wasn't
2: sentence.
1: There.
2: What a
1: she
2: sentence.
1: Wasn't there. It's just like
0: like they went to drop
1: story.
0: Off a cake or something and they were like, oh, Taylor's not in.
1: Who's hanging out? Like, also, this is just briefly, like Quentin Tarantino, he had like a robbery while people were at his house, but he wasn't there. I'm like, who are these people just going, let's go to Taylor's house. She just lets it open for any of her friends. I don't get it. Anyway, then they went to dinner. So

0: I think that they're at least trying to, you know, be a publication ship.
1: Oh, yeah, to get people to talk about them dating. I do want to clarify, though, we just talked about Dakota Johnson last week, right?
2: Yeah. On Thursday, I think, of last week, we had a blind item saying that there's a chance her and Chris Martin might be trying to lay the foundation for some reconciliation and maybe getting back together. So again, blind items are not unfamiliar with contradicting themselves from a time again. But well, we did earlier also say that don't be surprised, because Dakota made it such a big deal that her and Tucker Pillsbury, a.k.a.
0: Role model,
2: had separated so far longer than we thought. Like,
0: yeah,
2: we were
0: like,
2: just finding out
0: about
2: it.
0: That was a long time ago.
2: They were done. It made a lot of sense that she was doing that because she was laying the foundation for something else.
1: Yeah, and this could just be like, you know, a number of stories about any particular actor who is seen with, like, another famous person, and then it turns into nothing. So who knows? Maybe the Chris Martin thing is real, and this is just a stop along the way. Or, you know, maybe both things are true. Maybe they are establishing a relationship,
0: and
1: but they don't want it public.
0: Yeah.
2: What do you think of the two of them?
0: I'm fine with it, I guess. I mean, I don't love her. I don't know why. I haven't found, like, her films to be that incredible. Like, there's... I saw maybe 10 minutes of 50 Shades of Grey, and I was laughing so hard I had to, you know, just excuse myself, and then I left. But it's just not my type of stuff. I don't know.
1: I don't have any strong feelings about Dakota, so whatever. But I do about MGK. I feel like, why would you want to involve yourself in that level of drama as a Dakota Johnson, right? Like, I get if you're not a working actor and you just want to put your names in headlines.
0: Yeah.
1: Or your name in headlines. But it's not like, I don't know. I mean, I just feel like she could do better. No offense to MGK.
0: Oh, for sure. But he brings a lot of...
1: I'm talking about publicationships, too. Yeah. Not like, I don't know the man.
0: Yeah. He definitely needs her more than
1: she needs
0: him.
1: But does she seem to have that? Yes, she might like rockers, but MGK, Chris Martin, two different people.
0: Yeah, yeah, definitely.
1: What do you think, Mike?
2: I mean, he's trying to sell a whole different vibe. He's trying to sell the dad thing. He's trying to sell the, oh, I'm done with this. I am living that sober life. We've got seen him and Pete Davidson a lot trying to be like, hey, guys, remember when we used to be that? Remember when you used to make fun of us because we're just these tattooed up guys who are always on drugs and doing whatever? He's like, we're so different now that I think it makes sense. And I will say her personality, I'm not going to sit here and say this isn't a publicationship because that would be very off-brand. But I'm just going to say... these two would work in my mind.
1: Okay,
2: really well. No, I just think Dakota Johnson's like personality, from what we can get out of her personality from interviews and things, she's very just like, she loves making fun of like how weird, like she's a little quirky.
0: Mm. Yeah,
2: and
0: definitely.
2: I think MGK and her would be a very good match.
1: Okay.
2: I do. Yeah. I think they'd be fun together.
1: They don't have to have like blood vials or not blood vials. What was it, like thorn rings?
2: The thorn ring is my favorite. It was a ring, for those who don't remember, that when placed on, it went on smoothly. But when you tried to take it off, thorns would literally rip Megan Fox's skin from her finger.
1: Okay.
0: Nope.
1: So
0: don't like that.
1: I'm never doing that for anyone.
0: No.
1: Jamie, if you're listening.
2: So there you have it. And of course, Verity is just around the corner. That is the new movie that is coming out from Dakota.
1: I would give you a ding. I don't have my ding handy.
2: Okay, I'm sorry.
1: Give yourself a ding.
2: Personal profit.
1: Ding yourself.
2: Okay.
1: That makes sense, Verity. I'd forgotten.
2: Yeah, she's got Verity on the way here in just less than a month, actually. October 2nd is when we get that one with Anne Hathaway, Dakota Johnson, and Josh Hartnett.
0: And what is that about again?
2: This is that psychological and erotic thriller.
0: Of course.
2: That is from Michael Showalter, and it is, this is a Clean Hoover book. So this is one of the same person who did, obviously, It Ends With Us. We had reminders of him, and now we have Verity. Many people feel like, that I've talked to, at least that I know who have read a lot of Clean Hoover, this is a lot of their favorite book.
0: Oh, Verity.
2: So they're hoping this one will actually translate into a good movie.
1: Okay.
0: Okay.
1: Well, at least with less drama behind the scenes.
0: Yeah.
2: For sure.
0: A lot less drama.
2: Yeah.
0: Yeah.
2: Yeah.
0: I was... not that age is important, but I thought Dakota Johnson was older than 36.
2: Mm.
0: Because I was just, you know, reading that she was hanging. I know she's a friend of Taylor Swift, but I just didn't realize she was like the same basic
1: Maybe because Chris Martin is older.
0: Yeah. Maybe. And then she came on the scene quite a while ago with 50 Shades of Grey. It was so, so long ago. I probably thought she was older than she was.
2: For sure.
0: Playing a younger person. Yeah. But
2: one of our favorite Nepo babies. Got her start early.
0: Yeah.
2: And she also is going to be hosting SNL. We did get the first run of who's going to be hosting SNL, and she's going to be one of them.
0: All right.
1: Good for
2: you guys
1: her.
2: See that? Yeah. No. Jalen Brunson of the Knicks will be hosting the first night, and Cat's Eye will be performing. The Ooh. Next night, it's going to be Dakota Johnson and Turnstile. Then on October 10th, you've got Shane Gillis and musical guest Rosalia.
1: Mm.
2: And then Indy Navarro, this is the one people are a lot of very excited about, coming up on Halloween, it's going to be breakout star from Obsession, Indy Navaretti, and the musical guest will be Gracie Abrams.
1: Oh.
2: People are pretty pumped about the Halloween edition.
0: Wow.
1: Does Rosalia have new music? She must.
2: She must. Or she's, I think she's just wrapping up a tour, actually.
1: Okay.
2: I believe she's just wrapping up a tour, which won't be surprising if she made an announcement about new music following that or something.
1: Okay.
2: So there
1: November
2: you go.
1: 7th of 2025. So yeah, that makes sense if she's just wrapping up that tour.
0: Remember when she was smoking cigarettes with Jeremy Allen White?
2: Oh,
0: that one
2: oh yeah.
0: Mm-hmm.
1: And then, I remember when she was making Coca-Cola flavors that tasted real good,
0: that
1: by the way.
0: That was a really good one. Can we bring that back?
1: Wasn't it like cotton candy or something?
2: Yeah, it was Star Song. No, that was a different
1: one. That's a different one.
2: Yeah.
1: But yeah, it was in that vein
0: of... It was really good.
1: Like random Coke flavors.
2: It was a transformational flavor, which means they didn't tell us what was in it. But
0: yeah, that's right. We were trying to figure it out.
2: Giving notes of coconut, cotton candy, marshmallow,
1: cotton
2: or
1: candy.
2: Caramel popcorn. So very sweet.
0: Oh my gosh. Yeah, but it was so good.
2: Mm-hmm.
0: I could go for one right now.
2: And this episode
0: like to sponsor.
1: Well, if they'd like to sponsor the show.
0: Yeah.
2: Brought to you by Rosalia Coca-Cola, if you can find it. Let's see another blind item here. This longtime B-plus-less reality star, thanks to one show, and his spouse may give some sort of feel-good reason for why they are done with the show, but the truth is, they wanted more money than the network could afford, and they are currently shopping at streamers for a spinoff.
1: Mm. Okay.
2: This longtime B-plus-less reality star, thanks to one show, and his spouse may give some feel-good reason for why they're done with the show, but the truth is they wanted more money than the network could afford, and they are now shopping streamers for a spinoff as we speak.
0: Okay.
2: Uh-oh.
0: Oh.
1: You look like you're working something out.
0: It's like one-tenth of my brain knows what this is.
1: Okay. Mm.
0: We got to get the rest of the way, though.
1: Can you access that one-tenth?
0: We'll see.
1: Okay. That's
0: so
1: also a very large part of your brain for one blind item.
2: And actually, we barely use most of our brains, so you have essentially most
0: of
2: it there.
0: Yeah, it's there. It's in there. And they're on the show together.
2: Yep.
0: Okay, they're both actors.
2: No.
0: One is a producer.
2: No.
1: What were you thinking?
0: It's only in one-tenth.
1: Okay, so it's they are in the show together.
2: Correct.
1: It's a relationship. It's their marriage.
2: Yep.
1: That is the crux of the show.
2: Yep.
0: Is it a reality show?
2: Yep.
1: Is it Nick Lachey?
2: No. This longtime B-plus-less reality show, thanks to one show and his spouse, may give some feel-good reason for why they are done with the show. But the truth is, they wanted more money than the network could afford, and now they're shopping a spinoff to streamers as we speak.
0: Hmm.
1: Clarifying question to the administration of
2: yes, sir.
1: The blind.
2: Mm-hmm.
1: Were they famous before this show?
2: No.
1: So it's just the show that made them famous.
2: They're a longtime B-plus-less reality star thanks to one show.
1: Interesting.
0: Is it in the Vanderpump Rules?
1: Like, why did we care about them? To get on a show. So
2: many people are asking that question, namely me.
0: Okay.
1: But it's like it's a lower tier reality star. So this is going to be harder to get to.
2: Correct.
1: But it's not like a Bravo celebrity.
2: It's not a Bravo celebrity.
0: Okay.
2: Longtime B-plus-less reality star, thanks to one show and his spouse, may give you some feel-good reason for why they're done with the show, but the truth is they wanted more money than the network could afford, and they're currently shopping a spinoff to streamers as we speak.
0: Is this a Alec Baldwin, Hilaria Baldwin?
1: Wait, that's not. Did he get his start on the show without her?
2: Yes, actually. If my limited knowledge of the show is accurate.
1: Oh, but it's not. Okay, it's not going to be Aunt Anstead.
2: No.
1: Because okay, Renee Zellweger, I was thinking.
0: Yeah, that's the trouble with this. Was it based on a business they had together?
2: No.
0: Okay, so it's not like an HGTV thing?
2: Nope. That's a good, I think you need to go down the road of where this is found.
0: Okay.
2: It was found on a television network that can't afford them anymore, and now they're shopping it to streamers.
1: Okay, well, the television network
2: reality show
1: broke, and it's
0: FX?
1: PBS.
0: A&E?
1: Network?
2: Place that's home to a lot of reality shows.
1: MTV?
2: Long-time reality
0: History?
2: Shows.
1: Annie.
0: TLC.
1: Wait, you said that. TLC, oh.
2: This longtime B-plus list reality star, thanks to one show and his spouse, may give some feel-good reason for why they're done with the show, but the truth is they wanted more money than TLC could afford, and now they're shopping a spinoff to streamers as we speak.
0: Oh, gosh.
2: I'll get into that 10% of your brain that watched TLC shows.
1: I know. It was
0: a very long
1: time ago.
2: But really, there's only a few, like, TLC universes that have
0: Kids and Counting,
2: that have really
0: that
2: have really survived the length of time. They're still on as we
1: it's
2: speak.
1: Not Mama June-ish.
0: Oh gosh,
2: this is a show that's been on for 2 decades.
0: Oh my gosh.
2: Well, at least they've had 20 seasons, but it's been I think 2 decades.
0: Oh. 2 decades.
1: It's not about.
2: Sorry, the first episode was 16 years ago. Basically, we're going on 2 decades here.
1: And it was about this guy?
2: Yep.
1: And he's like, look at me, I'm weird.
2: Yep.
0: Great.
1: Is he weird because of something he does for a living?
2: No, but you're...
0: He's weird because...
2: Weird's the wrong
0: okay.
2: word. Let's not say weird.
0: Oh. Is it like
2: okay, we can say
0: Little People, Big
2: no.
0: World?
2: No.
0: Okay.
1: Yeah, I just mean
2: the blind. It's fine.
1: Off kilter.
2: This longtime B plus list reality star, thanks to one TLC show and his spouse.
0: T.I. and Tiny.
2: His spouse. Just his one spouse and him.
1: Oh,
2: may give a few good
0: reason. Cody Brown. And the last remaining wife.
2: The last remaining wife should be the name of
0: his memoir. It didn't work, dude.
2: That should be the name of the spinoff, honestly.
1: That would be great.
0: The last wife.
2: Cody Brown and Robin.
1: And then there were none.
2: Final wife at this point may give a feel-good reason for why they are done with the show Sister Wives, but the truth is they wanted more money than TLC could afford, and they're shopping for a spinoff with streamers right now. We just got the trailer for season 20 of Sister Wives, and they at the very beginning of the trailer tell you that Cody and Robin are not going to be a part of season 20 of Sister Wives.
1: So what is it?
2: It's all of the other wives.
0: The other wives that have moved on. Okay.
2: But just can you imagine what they can finally say about him if he's not associated with the show?
0: They love to do interviews. He started out, you know, with that show really wanting to show or try to prove that polygamy works. And it doesn't.
1: Yeah.
0: You were wrong. So I want you to come out and say, hey, guess what? It doesn't work. Because I don't have all the wives. I just have one. Yeah. Barely. Because I thought she also broke up with him at one point.
2: And I think out of his 18 children, maybe 2 talk to him.
1: Oh, God.
2: I mean, there's only a couple. So, again, there's multiple reasons why it doesn't work. I might be a little off on that. But this is a show that my wife, Sarah, was
1: obsessed with.
2: She loves it.
1: Look, if you didn't have some sort of TLC obsession some point,
2: this is
1: what are you even
2: her.
1: Doing with your life? My Strange Addiction, a whole mess of Amish people.
2: Mm-hmm.
0: My Strange Addiction. I've watched every single one and sought out
1: Here
0: other
1: Comes Honey
0: episodes.
1: Boo Boo.
0: Yeah.
2: Just want to thank TLC for all the learning that they've helped us do on the Learning Channel.
1: You really do learn. And you can learn on this channel, too. I mean, Monday through Friday on My Talk, of course, on the radio. You can like us and subscribe to us wherever you get your podcast. 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It's called
0: Blinded by the Item.
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14: Well, Netflix's Scooby-Doo Origins has wrapped production, the company announced on Sunday. The live-action series is set for a global release on the streamer sometime in 2027. And the cast includes McKenna Grace as Daphne, Tanner Hagen as Shaggy, Abby Ryder Fortson as Velma, and Maxwell Jenkins as Fred. And Scooby-Doo himself will be played by a real Great Dane this time around, a first for the Scooby-Doo franchise. In some other news, Last Meals, an upcoming drama starring Mads Mikkelsen in the lead role, has expanded its cast at the start of Principal Photography is starting pretty soon. And we know for sure that Tessa Thompson and Michael Shannon are joining this film. And Last Meal sees Mikkelsen play Walter Carrot, a former White House chef whose fall from grace lands him in the kitchen of a maximum security prison cooking for death row inmates. And finally, the London revival of Sunday in the Park with George has been canceled following the exits of stars Ariana Grande and Jonathan Bailey. The revival of Stephen Sondheim musical was set to debut in London next summer. However, last month, Grande announced that she would be taking a step back from visibility after the conclusion of her world tour. And then shortly after, Bailey announced that he too was also dropping out of the production. All right, that'll wrap up the dirt for this hour. For more entertainment news, you can go to mytalk1071.com. 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
19: Oh, this makes me so happy.

0: Yeah. Okay. I went to see a movie. I was really excited. I found out opened this last weekend, and that is The Uprising starring Andrew Garfield.
1: Oh, yeah. You talked about it on the show.
0: Yeah. And then I was like, Paul McGuire Grimes was in the studio on Friday.
1: He's like,
0: that starts this weekend. And I'm like, oh, really? He had not seen it. It wasn't at the Alamo in Woodbury, so we went to the Woodbury 10. And looking at the seating chart, we were like, oh, this is not going to be in theaters long. There weren't a lot of people in the theater on a Saturday
1: night.
0: Think
1: about it. You didn't know about it.
0: Yep.
1: A lot of people hadn't heard about it. It's kind of a dusty topic.
0: Kind of, yeah. It has to do with like Richard II and the peasant revolt in England. So it's based on a true story. And it's a pretty violent movie. If you don't like beheadings, don't watch this film.
1: I love beheadings.
0: Okay. I mean, it is graphic, but not in a way that's like, oh my gosh. It's just brief, you know, here and there, but you do see some pretty horrific stuff. It's a really interesting story. Billy Elliot, Jamie Bell, it plays a major role in the movie. The deal is that if you didn't know the original story, I think it would have been difficult to follow this because they were kind of all over the place. And I was at times like, what is the motivation for this person doing this? Not that I need like the actor's motivation. I'm saying like just basic motivation for the character. And so Andrew Garfield's character is not someone from history. And I wish they just would have made him Jamie Bell's character, who was a real person named John Ball. So he was one of the people who led this uprising. He was a priest. And I really think that Andrew Garfield's character was just so like...
1: Who does he play? Like, what kind of character?
0: He's just called the Plowman. So he's like a regular farmer.
1: Okay.
0: So it was kind of clear that they needed to create like a hero's journey story. But what they did is kind of make his character undecisive. Like the whole time he didn't have a lot of dialogue. And the whole time he didn't seem to be a leader in any way whatsoever. So the actions of the character did not lead me to think like, why are they following this guy? Like, just the way he played the character, I don't think he was directed very well. And I don't think the part was written very well. I think they wanted to not go with the main characters. But those characters are so important to the story that it was stupid for them to turn to Andrew Garfield and say, what do we do? Talk to them. It's like they were leading the uprising. You know, so
1: yeah, it sounds like they could have just told the story using, you know, the people that were there. But again, most people don't know anything about, I mean, I would think Americans particularly don't know. I would imagine the British have a more developed understanding of the Peasants' Revolt, but because it's a part of, you know, their direct history. But for the average American, as long as you have a good story, it probably doesn't matter if you are super accurate with the history. It sounds like, though, they just didn't do a good job of creating the main character.
0: Yeah.
1: At least according to what you thought when you watched it.
0: Yeah, I think it needed to be completely rewritten, to be honest with you. That sounds like very, I don't know. His character wasn't a strong character. And I don't think that this character in reality would have been able to lead a bunch of people. They did incite the incident with him that started it, but then his character wasn't strong enough to carry it through. I mean, they're kind of looking at him for like, you know, tell this other group this or gather the people. But he's just marching along with everyone else, sort of looking confused. It was weird. And then if you've seen or know of like Shakespeare's Richard II play, then that would have been also confusing to you because they didn't make the motivation of the king very clear. You know, it's like that person, that individual in history outside of the play was a disturbed person that they used to call just plainly insane. So I don't know. It was, it's kind of like, I think it was like a C+ for me.
1: Oh,
0: I was really okay. excited to see it.
1: Yeah. So that just means I don't need to worry about it.
0: No, you don't need to worry about it. Yeah. I'll save you the time.
1: Tickets. I appreciate it.
0: But, something I think you should watch was a fascinating and heartwarming documentary on HBO, and it was directed by Judd Apatow, and it's a series of interviews about Gary Shandling, and it's called The Zen Diaries of Gary Shandling. So this has to do with, like, I mean, if you never watch like the Larry Sanders Show or the Gary Shandling Show, you can still watch this and just get a real sense of who he was, mm-hmm. As a comedian, as a friend, and a mentor mostly to people. So Gary Shandling was Gary Shandling, always, you know, like complaining. That was his whole thing. Like, he would complain about a lot of things, but it was all in good fun. Super good person. And there was an unfortunate incident where there was this person, a lawsuit, because there was a person who actually wiretapped him and some other celebrities, and like Kevin Nealon, and there was this huge trial about this person. So a lot of this, like Gary Shandling's personal, you know, conversations were out there in the public, and that made him feel like very violated. Mm-hmm. And he never really was the same after that. But then he moved on to a role where he was a mentor to so many comedians. And Jim Carrey is on this. You have Kevin Nealon. You have Sarah Silverman. Just tons of directors and people that knew Gary Shandling. And he was just so giving and wonderful. I mean, like, Conan O'Brien is on a lot of it. And when Conan's show got canceled, like, he was like, all right, I'm leaving and I'm going to Hawaii. OK, so he was really mentoring Conan for a long time, and they were very, very good friends. So he's in Hawaii at a bungalow just trying to, like, not be with anyone. And he gets into the bungalow. The phone rings. He picks it up and he's like, Conan, it's Gary. And he's like, oh my gosh, I can't believe, what are you doing right now? Is it, what time is it there? You know, just like, thank you for calling, you know. And he's like, where are you right now? LA, New York? And he's like, I'm four bungalows down. So he literally flew there, knew that Conan was going there, and he was there for him for a whole week. It's just one of the many stories about him that'll just, I mean, you definitely tear up watching it.
1: Yeah.
0: And you see what a wonderful human being he was and how giving he was. And
1: is this just a one-off, or there's episodes, or what
0: have
1: we got?
0: It's just a one-off. It's like an hour. 2 hour.
1: Oh, 2 hours. Okay.
0: Documentary on Gary Shandling. And
1: I'm assuming on HBO Max.
0: HBO Max, Judd Apatow. Apatow does not know how to edit. So, but it still was really good.
1: Oh.
0: Like, you know, it just wasn't, it just went on, you know, for, it could have been an hour and a half.
1: Oh, okay.
0: It was really good though.
1: But it was worth it.
0: Yes.
1: All definitely. Right. So you gave us two things to watch. I assume you put info on our show links page for The Uprising, although we're not watching it, and Zen Diaries of Gary Shandling. Okay, I love it. I need something to watch. When we come back on The Adventures of Bradley and Dawn, we're going to pour a cup of tea and go across the pond to talk about Harry and Meghan returning home. And Dawn has a story about that. Oh, also, new headliner at the Sphere. It's Oprah. What?
0: Oh, my God.
1: We'll discuss when we come back right here on My Talk.
2: Brittany and Kendall.
3: I hate to have to ask. You're about to jump on a bull. What's the sign that you see you're like, this one's crazy?
4: I like them big, just strong-built sons of guns with the big old high horns. We call those the old school suckers. So.
3: And do you like them because it's harder to ride, or you like them because you're like, I got that fun figured out?
4: I just like the old school about it. Usually they got a little attitude to them, a little bit of, you know, just pepping their step.
3: And, yeah.
4: I mean, shoot, if that don't get your wood fired up, your wood's wet kind of deal. So.
3: If that doesn't get your wood fired up, your wood's wet. Next year's t-shirt.
5: Yeah, can you actually just do our whole show?
3: Yes. Hayden, that is next year's t-shirt. All right.
2: Okay. Brittany and Kendall with producer Mike, the next generation of talk radio, where talk is fun. My Talk 107.1. 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
1: It's tea time with Winifred and Elsie.
2: Oh, hello, Winifred, darling.
3: Oh, hello, Elsie.
2: What's that smell?
3: Oh, that smell. Well, you did take your shoes off. For some reason, you found it to be appropriate.
2: I did not take my shoes. I'm wearing boots.
3: Ooh.
2: They're strapped up to my heels.
3: Well, I might be losing my sight. I thought those were your legs.
2: That would explain the wardrobe.
3: And now on to season two of Saturday Night Live UK. Can you believe it's already been out for a full season?
2: Wow, I guess that makes sense. This must be the start of the second season.
3: It is, yes, and they're coming in strong with a skit about Harry and Meghan.
2: Oh, God, I love it.
3: King Charles and Queen Camilla. It's pretty brutal. This is, we should just play the first part here, and I'll tell you what happens after this.
4: Dear Camilla, nothing like a quiet Saturday in Balmoral. Clean Scottish air, dirty Scottish people. Bliss.
5: I do so love our weekends away. No responsibilities, just like every other day.
4: What in the devil is that racket?
6: Daddy.
4: I'm home. Harry, what are you two doing here? This castle is for royals only.
5: Oh, Charles, don't be such a grump. Hello, sweet Harry. Mwah. And beautiful Meghan, as brown as ever.
2: Oh, God.
7: Hey, Step Queen, I brought you a gift.
5: Oh, Meghan, you shouldn't have.
7: It's ice. I made it myself. I can give you the recipe. I'm kind of was in the kitchen.
6: It's true. She hires the best cooks.
3: I mean, it was, it's pretty brutal. I think one of
2: predictable, I would say.
3: It's predictable, yeah. And then they have somebody who's playing the British Prime Minister. He played the previous one, and now he's playing this next prime minister here. And, you know, that kind of lost me just because I don't know what's going on with that actual person in the UK. But I think one of the worst parts of it was whenever King Charles mentions something about, like, your father's going to be so disappointed in you. And everyone laughed. And I was like, what? Wait, what?
2: Oh.
3: Yeah. And so
2: because there have
3: joke.
2: Been rumors for years that Harry is actually not Charles's child.
3: Right. And I was like, oh, okay. They're going to go there. And then, of course, it made it all about him asking for money. And he's like, oh, you ran out of the Netflix money already? And he's like, it was only 14 million. So 16 million. So, I still just seen clips on YouTube. I don't really know where we can watch the full show, but, I think it's,
2: I think you can watch on Peacock.
3: Oh, can you?
2: But it's after the fact. I think if I remember correctly.
3: Okay.
2: Stormer, do you remember?
0: Yeah, I know that the first season is on Peacock. I'm not exactly sure how quickly the SNL UK episodes then get on Peacock after they've been aired in the UK.
2: Yeah, it looks like the new episodes drop Sundays at 9 Eastern on Peacock. And so that's the day after it airs, of course, in the UK.
3: All right. Well, that's...
2: So, yes, you can now watch... SNL UK.
3: I think it has a lot of life into it because, you know, it is a new thing for them. I think it was a brilliant idea to start it up. You know, now we're going to see maybe SNL Italy, or they're going to be all over the world.
2: Maybe. Yeah. You never know. Okay. Did you go to the Spear?
3: No.
2: You have not been to the Sphere yet.
3: No.
2: Stormer, have you have you? Not been to the Sphere either, right?
8: I have not.
2: And I have not either. My friend Jill has. And I've got some other friends in my life who have been to the Sphere. One of them saw The Wizard of Oz, which was amazing. My friend Jill, she saw the Backstreet Boys.
3: Ooh.
2: Oh, my God. It looked like the most amazing concert. She was showing me footage. And, of course, the Sphere, for those of you who don't know, but I think most of you do, of course, that giant venue in the UK that is literally just a big-ass sphere. And so the shows, they're able to do so much more with the video technology sprawled up against these, you know, this giant globe of a screen, right? Well, they've had all kinds of acts there. They had New Kids on the... Or not New Kids on. I wish they had New Kids. They had Backstreet Boys. They've had, of course, U2. They've got the whole Wizard of Oz experience, which happens like during the day. So you can go see that and then come back for an actual concert. Well, they now announced another headliner for the Sphere. Now, I know you know, but we haven't talked about it yet. And listeners, if you haven't heard, it's Oprah. What? Oprah at the Sphere? What?
3: What
2: the heck does that mean?
3: Like, what decade of Oprah is it?
2: Well, so these are all good questions because, Stormer, you actually mentioned it this morning as I was passing to grab my coffee. And I was like, Oprah at the Sphere? I don't know, Oprah.
3: No.
2: Right? And if I remember correctly, I've got the details in front of me. But, Stormer, if I miss anything, feel free to jump in. But this is called Oprah Winfrey's Aha.
3: Oh, no.
2: It is a 2-hour immersive. Now, get this. This sounds like the most Oprah Winfrey thing ever.
3: It's a lot of self-help stuff.
2: Oprah Winfrey's Aha. Well, of course it is. That's Oprah, right? A 2-hour immersive self-discovery personal growth spectacular at the Sphere, April 2nd through the 4th. So it's only a 3-night engagement. Now, you may wonder, what the hell am I going to see in this?
3: What am I going to see in
2: this? What the hell am I going to see in this? Well, thanks for asking.
3: No, Dr. Oz isn't going to be there.
2: Apparently, it's going to combine Oprah's storytelling with poetry, visual art, giant immersive imagery, including material from the Hubble telescope, along with performers, including... let's see, including Jacob Collier, poet Ocean Vuong, Ajit, and gospel singer Wintley Phipps. Now, how much do you think this is going to cost?
3: Ooh, I would say anywhere from $200 to $500.
2: You're not far off. The tickets, about $145 to $400.
3: Okay.
2: So,
3: but what is the best seat to have? Normally it would be closer to the front, but I would say that wouldn't be the best place.
2: It depends on the venue and it depends on what kind of fan you are. In fact, my good friend Jill, when she went to see the Backstreet Boys, she said she did a lot of research and found out what the best tickets were for that show because each show is different. And if you're a fan of the people performing, so like if you want to see the Backstreet Boys up close, you would want to be close to the Backstreet Boys.
3: Sure.
2: But if you want to have the immersive experience, there's a very unique place that you want to be sitting in order to sort of see them, but also everything around them, right?
3: Yeah.
2: Like you don't want to be too high up, but you don't want to be too down low.
3: Yeah.
2: So there is apparently a sweet spot for each show, but it just kind of depends on the configuration. I will say we got an email from Michelle who said NKOTB is at MGM. So you can't see them at Sphere, but you can see them over at MGM.
3: Okay. My sister went to the Wizard of Oz.
2: At the Sphere.
3: Yes.
2: Yeah.
3: Yeah. She, I mean, it was amazing. She said it was very steep, like kind of made you have a little vertigo if you're afraid of heights at all.
2: Yeah.
3: But, you know, I know that they did so many great things with that show, and there was a lot of criticism about it, but, you know, it is a retelling of it, so it's not the exact movie, but there's a lot of like the tornado wind flying around.
2: Well, if you want to see Oprah April 2nd through the 4th, if you're a super Oprah fan, the Oprah Winfrey Aha. And Stormer, I know you said this, I kind of feel like I wish she was just doing Aha,
8: like take on me. Yeah.
3: Oh my,
2: like performing
3: God.
2: Live. I'd watch her sing. All right, we'll be right back with all the latest from my talk.
9: 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And oh my God, do I have a lot of things on my mind? A lot.
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8: 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All right, forecast for the rest of today. Rain and thunderstorms here in the metro as we hit a high of 64. Those showers will continue into the evening. Otherwise, partly cloudy skies overnight with a low of 57. And looking ahead to tomorrow for your Tuesday, partly cloudy skies with a high of 72. And right now, My Talk, we have a break in the rain. It's cloudy in 57.
3: Welcome back to the Adventures of Bradley and Dawn, right here on My Talk. Guys, the Emmys are on tonight. This really snuck up on me. Last night, I was looking through this list of the Hollywood reporters. Like, they have, it's not just a list of like who's nominated, it's really like who they predict will win and who they think should have won. Mm. We'll get into that in a second. But I was reading through the list and MC is like, are you going to watch that tomorrow night? And I'm like, it's tomorrow night. I didn't even know.
2: So fast.
3: I was like, oh, I was going to look up when it was. But he's like, yeah, I saw it. And, you know, he just saw it scrolling online. So, yeah, it is tonight. And we've got some repeat customers. Especially with the first category, Outstanding Comedy Series. So you have like The Bear, Hacks, but then you have this newcomer, Widow's Bay, on Apple TV Plus, which everyone is talking about. And they say, you know, they like to reward shows that are in their first season. It has 19 nominations. Hacks has 24 nominations. So they do think that Widow's Bay will win just because of voting trends from the past. But they think actually Shrinking should win.
2: Well, I'm not going to argue that because I think I haven't seen Widow's Bay, but Shrinking is an amazing show.
3: Yeah. And I would say all of them are. I haven't seen Widow's Bay, but, you know, The Bear, Hacks, and Shrinking definitely in that category. I still, you know, we can disagree again, that The Bear shouldn't be in this category. I think it's a drama. But, you know, definitely when it comes to Shrinking, it is like, it's definitely crosses the barrier between like it's serious sometimes, but it's mostly funny, I would say. So I feel like it does belong in that category. And then moving on, they've got more like Matthew Rhys will win for Widow's Bay, they feel like, and they feel like that's deserved. So it's the same. So who should win? Matthew Rhys, Widow's Bay. And also in the category, though, is like Jason Segel from Shrinking and Martin Short from Only Murders in the Building. One that I was glad to see on here and they agreed overall is did you watch Pluribus or did you never get to that?
2: No.
3: Rhea Seehorn is unbelievable in this movie. And it's pretty much just not a movie. I'm sorry. It's a Apple TV series, drama series. And it's like has that just really cool, mysterious, like sci-fi aspect to it. There's a world event. She is one of the only people to, I don't want to say survive because people are alive, but she's alive in a way that's more alive than others. and it really is just a platform for this amazing actress that a lot of people didn't know about, even though she's been around forever.
2: Yeah.
3: You know?
2: Yeah, no, I mean, people were obsessed with this show when it came out.
3: Yeah. So, you know, Hollywood Reporter feels like she will win and she deserves to win. And then let's go down to Beef. So this is a limited series and they really do feel like it will win this series. This is the second season. And they also believe that Carey Mulligan should win for lead actress. And then Oscar Isaac is also in it.
2: I didn't see that, but you watched Beef, right?
3: I did. It had Kaylee Spaney in it. And I never know his last name. Charlie, not Hunnam, but he was in May, September. He played Billy Falau. Anyway. But I really, so they were not nominated, but the older couple, the actors, Carey Mulligan and Oscar Isaac, they were, and they're feeling like they should definitely deserve those categories. So I think it's going to be, for some reason in years past, there's been a lot of shows that I haven't watched on the list. So I'm pretty excited to watch this because I've seen most of the shows on here.
2: Yeah.
3: Is there anything on the list that you hope will win?
2: I mean, I always want, you know, the shows that I've seen that I fell in love with, which, of course, are Shrinking and The Bear. I mean, you know, the fact that it's the last season of The Bear, mm-hmm. I want it to win all the things. But it's done a lot over the years. Hacks, because it also ended.
3: Right.
2: I want to see it rewarded. So, but it has been rewarded in the past, so it wouldn't be the end of the world. But, yeah, again, I'm just going to obviously focus on the shows that I loved, and certainly those are probably the three at the top of my list.
3: Right. And then of course they really do predict that Noah Wiley will win for The Pitt for outstanding lead actor.
2: I know everybody loved that show too, so I wouldn't be surprised, right?
3: Yeah. I think out of all of the shows, you know, anymore it's so hard to, since there are so many options out there, to that everybody watches a certain show. And I think The Pitt is one of those shows. Mm-hmm. It's kind of stood out as definitely, like, you know, it's a network show, very popular, and so many people have watched it. But this isn't the People's Choice Awards, you know. But I think its popularity is just going to, you know, definitely pull through, and we'll see wins for that one.
2: For sure.
3: Yeah.
2: This is not going to be, this next story is not going to be highlighted. Well, actually, they could make a TV movie about this next story, and then maybe it would be up for a daytime Emmy at some point in the future.
3: Okay.
2: But I want to tell you about a horrific scenario. Imagine you're in an enclosed space.
3: Yeah.
2: And somebody releases a noxious smell experience.
3: Oh, from their body?
2: Well, it's supposed to mimic a smell from one's body.
3: Oh.
2: And that sound effect is exactly what I'm talking about. Farts. Do you remember something called fart spray?
3: Yeah.
2: Well, it took a bunch of people to get medical attention recently after it was expelled in a school where I'm assuming some students have now been expelled. Okay, here's the story. Multiple students were impacted in a Fort Lauderdale community at a school in Fort Lauderdale after police say somebody released fart spray. A fart spray incident at a Fort Lauderdale school on Friday. Now, you may say, why are you bringing me this story? Because I may know a thing or two about fart spray. And this is just your annual reminder that just because it sounds innocuous, even though it's very noxious, fart spray is not to be messed with. Okay, let me tell you the actual story. The school had to be placed on a hold status, like shut it down. 10 students had to be evaluated after complaining of respiratory distress.
3: Whoa.
2: 3 students had to be taken to a local hospital as a precaution. And literally rescue police, fire, and rescue crews, including a hazmat truck, pulled up to the school to get everything taken care of. And here's what they said. According to Principal Cindy Felton, today, a student brought a spray to school and discharged it in a hallway, restroom, and classroom. Several students reported experiencing symptoms, and as a precaution, they did a bunch of things. Fart spray can clear out an entire school. I kind of feel like they should not sell fart spray.
3: Well, I mean, that's the thing. Stink bombs are kind of the same because you let off

0: And I thought, oh, look at these cute little things called a fart bag. So I bought a box of them on Amazon. Yes, I did. And Colleen and I came up with a way to use one. And it involved setting one off during Marjorie and Elizabeth's show back in the day.
1: Wow.
0: And what occurred was a radioactive dump of gas such that the entire floor had to be aired out and people upstairs in the, like, we're talking
1: the big wigs.
0: The Hubbard family.
1: Yeah.
0: Could smell it. Something called a fart bag.
1: Yeah.
0: Okay, doesn't that sound like, and literally fart, I remember saying to Colleen, it's fart bag. She's like, isn't it going to reek? And I was like, no, it's called a fart bag. Calm down. It's a fart in a bag. You know what a fart smells like. This is not a fart. So this fart spray, if you see something called fart spray, you do not buy this. You do not let your children buy it because they will end up clearing out an entire damn school.
1: That is, I feel like, you know, they shouldn't be allowed to sell this.
0: No, of course not.
1: But
0: that's,
1: you know,
0: exactly,
1: but
0: my point is, like, people think it looks innocuous. You guys, it is not innocuous. It's not just like, ooh, little poo-poo smell. Nope.
1: Yeah.
0: It's literally making people gag. Poor Elizabeth Reese. We didn't know that she was pregnant at the time that we launched this experience.
1: Yeah.
0: And it's the fart bag is different than the spray, probably, but the fart bag, it's a little bag. It looks like a little thing of trading cards, you know, like the Topps trading cards.
1: Yeah.
0: And you step on it, and by stepping on it, it activates the gas, which then fills up this envelope, and then it pops. And then what is released,
1: you could use in war.
0: Smells like death.
1: Oh, my
0: gosh.
1: Yeah,
0: no, it sounds like it's chemical warfare.
1: Yeah.
0: So I don't know how they get away with selling. I mean, they should call it, like, radioactive fart spray, not just fart spray. Because farts, again, I don't know if you've smelled a fart lately. They don't generally, I guess it depends on whose fart you're smelling, but they don't generally tend to render people unconscious or send them to the hospital.
1: Gosh, this is terrible. I wonder if that kid is going to be suspended.
0: Well, you kind of feel bad. I mean, look, you're not supposed to do
1: this. You're putting yourself in their shoes.
0: But I feel bad for the kid because you don't know when you're a kid that you're going to, like, have the ambulance
1: and hazmat
0: fire
1: suits.
0: And people in hazmat suits.
1: No, you don't. And when you see those hazmat suits, you're like, oh, no, I'm really in trouble now.
0: Yeah, and I'm sure he was
1: probably suspended.
0: Because everyone
1: was mad. I mean, did they get out of school? Yes.
0: You can buy something called Super Stink Mega Bottle.
1: Yeah.
0: For $15.99. Insanely strong, extra potent, fake poop smell.
1: There's also another brand that is the Pocket Fart Fog.
0: No, don't do it.
1: I'm smell from you. Hell.
0: Ew.
1: Stinky A.
0: Wet farts.
1: Yeah.
0: No. Laughing. What's it called? Laughing Smith Wet Farts. Potent stink spray. Don't buy this.
1: I mean, there's so many different kinds. They're really, there's a pickle one.
0: A pickle fart?
1: Yeah, it has a pickle on the front. Oh. It's a pickle nancing around.
0: Are you sure it's a pickle and not a poop? Why would you have a pickle fart?
1: Oh, maybe that is poop.
0: What did you think? Is it brown?
1: It's green. It looks like a pickle, but if you just scroll down, you're going to see it. It's from Shengsen Prank Fart Spray. Extra strong.
0: Anyway, moral of story, annual reminder, if you have children in your life, absolutely under no circumstances buy anything called fart spray or fart in a bag. I wonder if you can still buy fart in a bag.
1: I don't know. That is terrifying. Oh, my gosh.
0: Well, it's not terrifying unless you've experienced it. Fart in a bag.
1: Oh, God. Now, if you get down...
0: Yeah, you can still buy fart bags.
1: Don't do it. Now there's, like, fake poop, too.
0: What do you mean?
1: Like a piece of...
0: Oh, like the dog do?
1: Remember I'm scrolling and I'm like, ew!
0: Yeah, like you used to be able to buy, like, a dog do.
1: Yeah.
0: Fake doggy do. All right. There is something called a fart blanket that you can buy.
1: Blanket!
0: I don't know what that is, but I'll let you... figure that out on your own.
1: Oh, God.
0: When we come back on The Adventures of Bradley and Dawn, from fart spray to food court, yum. What's going to cause toxic smells? I'm going to tell you something that Wendy's is allowing people.

0: people to buy for the first time in a long time. And frankly, I don't think most people could eat this. I'm going to tell you what it is when we come back right here on My Talk 107.1.
1: Crack a window. Air it out.
2: Morning, sunshine. 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
16: The honor.
14: Oprah Winfrey.
21: Oh. Something's happening in the food court.
22: Oh, a Sbarro.
0: I wish we were at a Sbarro with Oprah. That would be amazing. However, we're going to go to Wendy's with probably... Alan, I don't remember his name. Remember the guy from Food Network who just did all the food challenges? What was his name? Do you remember?
14: Oh, Adam Richman?
0: Adam Richman.
14: Yeah. Man versus food.
0: Man versus food. Dawn, when was the last time you went to a Wendy's?
2: Oh, gosh. I wouldn't say in the last year.
0: Have you ever heard of a T-Rex burger?
2: No.
0: Okay, well, I had never heard of this either, but Wendy's is bringing this back, and it's allegedly the most outrageous secret menu burger ever.
17: Secret menu.
0: And they're bringing it back for a limited time. Now, when you ask, what is a T-Rex burger, I will tell you, it is 9 patties and 9 cheeses.
17: No.
0: A 9-patty burger. And if you finish that patty of a plenty...
17: Patty a plenty.
0: Patty a plenty. That's an Irish drag queen. Patty a plenty. If you finish that 9-patty burger, you're going to get a very special prize.
17: Which is a trip to the
0: emergency room.
17: Oh.
0: Oh, okay. Or that. No. So I was like, did Wendy's really have a 9-patty burger? Because that just seems absurd and disgusting and... Absolutely not. Do I want any part of it? But you will get a T-shirt if you eat all them burgers. I feel like you should get more than a T-shirt for 9 burgers. Anyway, it's $29.99. We can't tell if this is just a single franchise in Oklahoma, which put up this sign that is doing this, or if it is like a nationwide experience.
17: Mm.
0: I kind of doubt that the entire Wendy's family is going to be doing this because it just seems like such a waste. Like nobody is going to eat. I mean, unless you like take them apart and repackage them or freeze them or something, right? Like who's eating 9 patties?
17: And do you have a time limit? You have to do it in store, I'm assuming. Yeah, you'd have to sit there
0: and
17: do it.
0: Yeah, you can't come back and say, I did it.
17: Yeah. T-shirt included. I mean, do you just get the T-shirt?
0: No, if you finish, at least the sign says, if you finish, then you will get the T-shirt.
17: It says combo, so you have to eat fries.
0: Probably.
17: Also, I mean, I'm sure there are a lot of people that could actually do this.
0: A lot of people that can eat 9 patties?
17: Well, you know, people that enter food eating contests and stuff like that.
0: Yeah, I'm disgusted by it, frankly. I am oddly, I love food, and trust, we talk about food on the regular. I eat food on the regular. I could go... into chapter and verse about all of my favorite things about food. Some of my best friends are food. I want no part of food challenges.
17: Mm-mm.
0: Like whenever I used to watch Adam Richman, I used to just think that poor man's insides, he's going to have some sort of medical incident.
17: Yeah. Yeah. We,
0: Richman, what did you say his name was? Richman?
19: Adam Richman.
17: Adam Richman. Okay. Richman. Yeah.
0: I
17: Not
0: keep
17: to be
0: thinking
17: confused
0: of
17: with Alan.
0: Alan Richson that we just talked about.
17: Right. Reacher. Okay, so my problem would be I would feel like I needed to like not eat anything for a day, but then your stomach kind of shrinks because it's like, oh, we're not getting any food if you start restricting. So,
0: yeah, I don't think one day is probably going to hurt you, but I think I don't care how much you train for 9 burgers. That's first of all, let's be clear. Mm-hmm. By the time you finish that thing, those burgers are cold AF.
17: Yeah.
0: Because nobody's eating that in one bite. Like, you can't, like, it's not like even 2 or 3 patties, you could, like, squish it down and... Mm-hmm. 9? It's just physics. You can't swallow that thing whole.
17: No. Not at all. But
0: have you ever done an eating challenge?
17: Yes. I was forced to every year.
0: Forced to?
17: Yes. It was for a community event that was a big charity event. And it was a chili eating contest that my partner and I would do every year.
0: Oh, God.
17: And I would either be the eater or the feeder because you have your hands behind your back.
0: Oh, okay.
17: And you have a bib.
0: Well,
17: and
0: so then, something like that would be fun. You didn't, I mean, like how much chili were you eating?
17: I mean, I don't know. It was like several bowls of chili, but I wasn't as good as, you know, my partner was.
0: Okay.
17: You know? He could really take down some chili. It really is about how you feed the person. Because I was the feeder normally, but then they made me be the eater one year because he kept winning. So.
0: And then did you win?
17: No, I did not win.
0: Yeah, I would not win a feeding or a eating challenge at all.
17: No, but it was disgusting. It's really, really gross.
0: I know
17: it was at a chili cook-off, basically, but like thousands of people would come.
0: And, you know, it's like that makes me think of like pie eating contests and stuff. But like when a restaurant has like a 8:30 chicken wings challenge, I'm like, none of that sounds fun to me because I don't want to eat 30 at a time. 30 over a day. Yeah, I'll eat you know, 10 bags of Doritos in one day.
17: Yeah.
0: But not all at once. It's that urgency of doing it at once that just kind of takes the fun, or would, I think, for me, take the fun out of it.
17: I'm surprised that we still, like Phil, listener Phil, he entered the chocolate milk drinking contest at the fair, and he's also been in the yogurt contest and the cottage cheese contest.
0: That's, yeah, I don't know about that.
17: I feel like you could really go wrong with milk products, but they're the ones doing it, so I don't know. I just think about, I would never be able to eat that food again.
0: Yeah, it would leave a bad taste in your mouth, haha.
17: For sure. Like, if you've ever eaten a food for too long in your life, like, okay, I'm trying to be healthy and I'm going to eat, let's say, boneless, skinless chicken breast.
0: Yeah. Carrots,
17: oh my gosh.
0: Broccoli, you name it.
17: I wore myself out on chicken breasts for a while. I'm back where I can eat them again, but also salmon for a while.
0: Yeah. Yeah, if you just eat the same thing over and over again.
17: Yeah. Yes. Have you ever had, you've never done it?
0: No.
17: Eating contest.
0: Don't have any desire.
17: Yeah.
0: Well, if you want to do it, allegedly, supposedly, there is one outfit, one Wendy's in Oklahoma that's doing this. And I don't know what the day is, if it's on here.
17: Hmm.
0: But we'll see if this actually goes forward. Okay. Before we go, I know you have a story about Brandy Glanville, and we've been following this story about her face and a GoFundMe that was set up.
17: Yeah. All right. So, you know, she has had some real troubles. She thought it was a facial parasite. I'm not even sure if that's actually what it was, but there is a bacteria in her face. And there was some thought that it had to do with like her lymph nodes and some breast implants that had leaked, and then the silicone had leaked into her lymph nodes. But it caused a facial disfigurement, but I don't know if that's the actual cause. She has a couple of diagnoses that I can't pronounce that are pretty long, but there is a mass in her face along her jawline that she wants to have removed. She also has had, as you pointed out last week, an ultrasound that looked like something was moving in her face that she has shown.
0: Mm.
17: And then we had a guy, a doctor from Botched, who had worked with her. I don't know where he is now, but she has all these medical bills. So her agent friend has set up this GoFundMe for her, and it was for $20,000. And I really do feel for her. Like, whatever, she's has to have an IV for like 18 hours a day. She's absolutely miserable. So some of the Real Housewives have pitched in, but I don't think it's enough. It's almost embarrassing. Because these, remember, the ladies I'm going to mention here, maybe it's just for the show, but they will go out and spend money in Beverly Hills in a day that's like a couple thousand.
0: Oh, sure.
17: No problem.
0: Like, come on, pony up.
17: Yeah, they'll go into a place and be like, I like that outfit, you know, and it's, you know, some name brand, like not name brand, but like really high level designer outfit. So Kyle Richards, it looks like she's given the most. She gave $500. Eileen Davidson, who used to be on Days of Our Lives, she gave $300. And then Camille Grammer gave $200. Now, Camille Grammer actually spoke out about why she gave, like, sort of proud that she gave the $200, saying that, I remember when she sent me flowers when I had my hysterectomy for uterine cancer. I thought that that was very sweet of her, talking of Brandy. I wanted to return the favor, and I feel bad for what she's going through. I mean, it's very nice, but maybe sometimes flower displays, they can be more than $200. I'm like, Camille, you can do better than $200.
0: Yeah. Well, I mean, you'd think that Brandy, I mean, I don't know. I wish her all the best. And you do see a lot of small amount donors. I'm sure those are fans who've loved her work over the years.
17: Yes.
0: And she's at, what, 17,600 towards 28,000. So she'll probably get there.
17: Yeah.
0: Do better, housewives. Okay, when we come back on The Adventures of Bradley and Dawn, I want to tell you about my trip to Chicago to see Robin. She was fantastic, and so was Chicago. We'll talk about that and more when we return.
19: It's fun.
20: It'll take your mind off things.
19: My talk.
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14: Well, as we mentioned in Hour 2, there is a new immersive entertainment experience coming to the Las Vegas Sphere. And it's Oprah Winfrey, ladies and gentlemen. This will be titled Aha! And the two-hour show is taking place four times across one weekend from April 2nd to 4th. Winfrey will appear live on stage and introduce performers like Grammy winner Jacob Collier, poet Ocean Vuong, musician Ajit, gospel singer Whitley Phipps, and many, many more. The ticketed event is described in a press release as a quote, journey of light, sound, music, storytelling, nature, and shared humanity, end quote. In some other news, the Point Break follow-up series has officially been ordered at AMC. The first season of the series will consist of 8 episodes, and production is slated to begin next year, early next year. Here's some of the logline. More than 3 decades after the events of the original Point Break film, a new heist crew inspired by the ex-presidents has emerged, and the FBI must rely on a mysterious ex-pro surfer with a checkered past to infiltrate them. And finally, Def Leppard's epic journey to global rock superstardom is getting the documentary treatment. This will be called Long Live Def Leppard, and this is the first authorized feature-length documentary about the band. The film is slated for an early 2027 theatrical release and is produced in close collaboration with the band, and they hope that this documentary will take fans on a wild ride into the world of the iconic English rock band that was Def Leppard, with never-before-seen footage and unparalleled access to its members. All right, that'll wrap up the dirt for this hour. For more entertainment news, you can go to mytalk1071.com. 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

0: Welcome back to the Adventures of Bradley and Dawn on My Talk 107.1. I'm just back from a fun little getaway to Chicago over the weekend. Good afternoon, listeners. Welcome to the Adventures of Bradley and Dawn. I'm the Bradley, that's the Dawn. And Dawn, while you were in town watching a movie with Andrew Garfield, I jetted off to Chicago mostly to see an artist named Robin. Now, if you don't know Robin, because a lot of people, they'll be like, oh, I know Robin. And then what they're really thinking is Robin S., which people would know from the 90s. Show me, or no, that's actually Robin. What's the Robin S. song that everybody knows?
1: Yep.
0: Anyway, there is a viral hit that a Robin, no, it is Show Me Love. Yep.
1: Yeah.
0: Hold on, I'm just kidding. Make sure I'm
1: 1997.
0: Yeah, 93.
1: Okay,
0: 93. Anyway, the Robin I'm talking about is with a Y. So if you don't know Robin, you may have recently heard her on a soundtrack to a TV show. I think it was a Netflix show, and the song is "Dancing on My Own." That was featured in a Netflix romantic comedy called "Voicemails for Isabel." And so I think that kind of, you know, alerted a new demographic to Robin. But yeah. I've been a fan of hers for many, many years, seen her in many concerts, got to see her when she first started in or first started out. We got to see her over at Fine Line, which is just this tiny little venue.
1: Yeah.
0: And it's always fun to see your favorite artists up close and personal. And then so I was a little hesitant to go see her at a big arena show.
1: Yeah.
0: But you'll remember she opened for Harry Styles in Amsterdam, and our very own Leah was able to go and see that show, which was amazing. And I wish I could have seen her, but I'm actually glad I didn't, because she just opened and I think it would have been a different experience. But seeing her in Chicago was amazing. And I have to tell you, I don't think we can play, well, maybe we could play it, although you might have to take it out of the podcast if you don't mind. If you go to my Instagram page, Stormer, I posted a reel of the best night part of the night. So concert, she was amazing. We had great seats, which I'm just so grateful for. But it was a huge sold out crowd at the United Center in Chicago. So a big venue. And
1: I saw the crowd on your Instagram. I was like, wow, a lot of people showed up for Robin.
0: Yeah. Yeah. And she's had several sold out dates. I know she's going to have two shows in L.A. One is already sold out. And she's going to be, actually, we have friends that went to see her in Mexico City, where she's going to be in a few days or next week or something. Anyway, I want to play for you the best part of the night. did you listen to it, Stormer?
2: I did not.
0: Would you just listen to it quickly while I talk to Dawn? Because I don't think there's any swears, but now that I say that, I'm always just paranoid.
1: Right.
0: Because that's happened before.
1: Yeah.
0: But it was this really special moment during the concert, actually the last song, so the finale, and it's "Dancing on My Own." Again, this is a song that if you know Robin, you've either heard "Hang With Me" or "Dancing on My Own," likely. Those are usually the two songs people know. And it was during "Dancing on My Own" that this like really special moment happened. And again, you have this insane crowd. Like, everybody's just eating it up. Oh, before we get there, can I tell you who opened?
1: Who?
0: Do you know Peaches?
1: Yeah.
0: So Peaches opened.
1: Oh, my gosh.
0: Peaches is like a throwback, man.
1: Yeah. Wow.
0: For sure. Yeah. Exactly. Wow.
1: That's, yeah.
0: Because I can't even describe for you what the show, like, what her act was without probably, you know, being inappropriate for some listeners. Because she was, Peaches is, you know, she's
1: giving it.
0: Yeah. Okay. There were some peaches, let's just say. Okay, Stormer, this again is a moment that I caught on video at the Robin concert in Chicago. I would have seen her here, but she didn't come here, so I had to go to Chicago. but let's have a listen. This is what happened last night, two nights ago. So she's singing.
1: Yes.

0: It was just amazing. She's on the ground, like, she was so grateful. Like, you could just tell it was a special moment. And she turns out she doesn't do that, you know, at every show, but when she did it, that
1: I mean,
0: crowd,
1: people were ready.
0: There's something about, I don't know, I kind of feel, we were talking about this, I think there's just something about a Midwest crowd. Like, I don't think we're the best crowd, perhaps, like, or the most loud and boisterous, but there's just something loving, I feel like, about a Midwestern audience, whether it's Minneapolis or Chicago.
1: I feel like, honestly, you get real fans.
0: Yeah.
1: You know, it's not just like, oh, I'm in LA and everyone else is doing this, so I'm going to do it too.
0: Yeah.
1: You know what
0: or
1: I mean?
0: Vegas. That happens all the time, right?
1: Exactly. I mean, the enthusiasm, and a lot of people probably spent 6 months of their, you know, fun money budget to go see Robin. So the passion is there. And I feel like these are the best audiences.
0: Yeah,
1: too.
0: No, it just felt that way. And it was just special, especially in this moment in the world where there's just so many things that people can't agree on or do together in unison.
1: Right.
0: I know that sounds so minor, but like just watching an entire room of people just be full of joy is pretty, you know. So I'm glad I got to have that moment anyway. I wanted to share that with you. And also, Celine Dion is back.
1: I know. It's a miracle.
0: No,
1: literally,
0: it's a miracle.
1: Yes.
0: And she was singing, she did like a Donna Summer number. This weekend, I was like, oh my God, where would I have rather been? I mean, I'm glad I was at Robin, but I would also have loved to then jet over to France and see Celine Dion.
1: Yeah. Yeah. I just, whenever she was diagnosed with stiff person syndrome, I think a lot of people were like, I don't even know what that is. I didn't know what it was
0: before she got
1: diagnosed. And then just to read about it and hear her talk about how it was, she was unable to sing. And like, it was just, everyone just thought, we are never going to hear her sing again. This is it. And the time was special and beautiful in this lifetime. But then the fact that she made it back, you know, performing at the Olympics and then now to this level is really, truly a miracle.
0: Yeah. And again, that syndrome, I mean, to be able, like you said, we didn't know anything about it. And to be able to just completely silence one of the best singers. And I will say, if you've never seen her, go see her while you can, because truly, I would say one of the best live performers I've ever seen. And, you know, I haven't seen like all of them, but I've seen some pretty amazing performers over the years. And she just has this incredible voice that actually sounds amazing in a large venue. On Saturday night, let's see, 25 songs in 2 hours and 15 minutes. And this was just west of Paris. It's the first night of an engagement, and that engagement is pretty intense. 16 shows in 5 weeks, 10 more booked for May of 2027, 26 nights in all before tens of thousands of people during each performance. So, you know, I'm not sure what that means for the rest of us seeing her, but I would imagine that bodes well if this goes off without a hitch.
1: Yeah, I hope that she can do that. It sounds intense. And, you know, I mean, you wouldn't want her to have to cancel shows because of vocal rest.
0: Yeah.
1: So I hope, you know, she's doing this, you know, in the smart way. Like, I know what to tell Celine Dion what to do. But you know what I'm saying.
0: You're giving her free advice and she'll take it
1: because
0: she's a lovely human.
1: Yeah.
0: I do want to let you know that when we were in Chicago, I stopped at H Mart. And for those of you who don't know, you do Dunks. You read Crying in H Mart.
1: Mm-hmm.
0: It's a Asian grocery store, mostly Korean products, but like lots of Japanese stuff as well as other products from around Asia. They have a super H Mart in Chicago.
1: Oh my gosh.
0: And we just happened to be like blocks from it.
1: Wow.
0: So we stopped at the super H Mart and had lunch. I'm telling you, I had this, there's this Korean street food called I forget what it's called. It's basically an egg sandwich with the fluffiest, whitest bread and a big fat omelet shoved down in the middle of it with some aioli. It's like a mayo and then bacon and cheese. Mm. I'm like, these need to come to Minneapolis. I forget what it's called. But then I did bring us back something for food porn.
1: Yay!
0: So we'll try it. It's a flavor you're going to have to guess, a flavor of Oreo.
1: Oh.
0: That I have never in my life seen before or heard
1: really?
0: Of.
1: Really? Okay.
0: So we'll try that perhaps on Food Porn Friday. So
1: we need one here. Come
0: we really
1: on,
0: do. We do not have.
1: Love.
0: We have some great Asian supermarkets in the Twin Cities, including but not limited to my very own United Noodle. I say that because it's just in my neighborhood. So
1: yeah,
0: I love them. But there are plenty of other, places around the Twin Cities. I will say it was kind of nice because the H Mart, they had a lot of stuff. It was huge, and they have things like
1: beauty.
0: Oh yeah, they've got a whole beauty section. There's a whole like toy section. So like if you love all the cute, like fun Japanese and Korean like toys and stationery and all that kind of stuff. And guess what they have in the same parking lot?
1: What?
0: A Daiso. Isn't it called Daiso?
1: Yes. Yes.
0: That's sort of the like tchotchke shop.
1: Oh,
0: Japanese
1: I love it. We have
0: shop.
1: One in Woodbury.
0: Yeah.
1: It's really fun.
0: So let's get an H-Mart out here in the Twin Cities. And when we come back, we're going to talk about Lady Gaga. Not her concert. Another fabulous thing that she helped bring into the world. She's a mommy.
1: Can't believe it.
0: And you're going to tell us all about it when we return right here on My Talk.
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4: 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Not even close. One should have never happened. And the second one should have never happened. They're both problematic, and I'm realizing in real time, not shockingly enough, I was always a subordinate.
3: Well, that's how she didn't get fired.
4: Like, I'm shocked I'm not sleeping with you to keep this job.
3: Again, she's trying.
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1: Congratulations. Lady Gaga is a mom.
0: Mama Gaga.
1: Mama Gaga. Not just to her mama monster, to all of her fans, but she actually had a baby with her fiance, Michael Polanski. And I was like, wait a minute, what? Who? I'm confused. But then learning her last performance, she would have been like 4 months pregnant because it was in April, which you think April. Well, that wasn't that long ago. It was 5 months ago. So Madison Square Garden was her final performance on this Mayhem Ball tour. And it was apparently a very emotional performance. And she dedicated a lot of it to her fiance. And so maybe it's because she knew something that we didn't. And that she was going to have a baby.
0: Yeah, I mean, I guess, you know, maybe she went off and had a baby. But we've seen the photos of her walking around with the baby, father and mother, presumably. Yeah.
1: So there are, I found a snippet from around where she's supposed to be living now, which is in Marin County. In Northern California, beautiful like redwood trees. So it was rumored that they had a house there together. And then people think that that's basically where they've been because there have been so many sightings around there where she's just walking around. And you, she can get away with anything when it comes to just to, like, clothes and, you know, what she's wearing. So I think that's where they've been. They have a home up there in the... In a nice
0: Yeah, preparing to
1: area.
0: Welcome a baby to their home. I do, I will say, and I think it's normal to speculate, but you open up, like I was looking at the People article, and my favorite comment was like, please, no more announcing the birth unless there is more information to share. If there are no details, get back to us when you actually have something to report. Actually, they did have something to report. She welcomed a baby into her family. That's all you need to know at this point until she's decided to share more. But you do see a lot of people speculating, and I understand it, you know, like, she didn't look pregnant, so did she have a surrogate?
1: Yeah.
0: Look, if she wants us to know,
1: yeah,
0: she'll tell us, I imagine. I do, you know, having lived in the blinds for many years, I understand the curiosity and the speculation, but I feel like it's still early enough that, like, there's no reason to be, you know, like, you wouldn't, if a friend said, like, we welcomed a baby, I guess at some point you'd be like, well, okay, but I didn't know you were pregnant. That was kind of odd and random. Yeah. And then maybe they'd have a story for you. But if not, okay, it's
1: maybe they adopted or they had a surrogate. I don't know.
0: Yeah.
1: But it is possible that they, because they have been at that home in Marin County, people have seen them many, many times, you know.
0: Yeah.
1: So it could, it is possible that she could have, but either way, doesn't matter. Super happy. It's going to be just a new chapter of her life. I can't wait for music from her.
0: Like, oh, as a mama?
1: As a transitioning, not into like, okay, now I'm going to do ballads. No, but like, what is it going to be like? It's going to be, I mean, she's such a great songwriter and singer. I just can't wait to, for this next chapter to see, you know, what it's, how it will translate through her art.
0: Yeah, absolutely. We wish her all the best. She's such a lovely lady.
1: And she's talked about that she can't wait to start a family for at least, you know, like 6 years now.
0: Yeah.
1: So it's great. It's awesome. Okay. Let's move on to a story that's not as great.
0: Oh.
1: But okay. It involves, I'm not going to get into the details. I'm just going to talk about Croy Bierman, of course, the ex-husband of Kim Zolciak Bierman. And through all those ups and downs, we've had a lot of, interest in the, they've given a lot to us.
0: Oh, these two are like D-list wonders. Like they are the gifts that kept on giving until it got increasingly bizarre and problematic. Mm-hmm. But anyway, why are we talking about Croy now?
1: Well, because he has to pay $64,000 in gambling debt. And he has always in the past blamed Kim for that. And this stems from a gambling trip to the Bahamas where, you know, he was blaming Kim for all of their debt that had to do with gambling, which I'm saying, yeah, that's possible. But also you gambled as well and you racked up a lot of money and a lot of debt. And so he has to pay this. And, you know, they were sued by the company that runs the, you know, these casinos. He secured $100,000 line of credit for that trip and then drew out like $52,000 in casino chip markers and left without paying. You can't do that.
0: Yep.
1: Yeah. Also, other reports, he was going to church. I saw him with his, with Jillian Green, who happens to be the ex of Kim's new boyfriend. So they did the whole switcheroo thing. So that's a little interesting, isn't it? I think it's completely, I mean, yeah, I'm sure they're commiserating together, but I don't know anybody in their right mind that would date him.
0: Well, again, I think fame and publicity is an intoxicating fragrance. So I'm not surprised, especially if you're trying to be vindictive with your ex, which
1: that's
0: I feel
1: true.
0: Like his new partner is probably in that field. When we come back on The Adventures of Bradley and Dawn, 1-star reviews from around the internet. Find out who has not nice opinions when we return right here on My Talk.
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27: 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So come on, baby, take me down, down, down, yeah.
15: And let's take a look at your 5 Eyewitness News Twin Cities weather for this hour. Forecast for the rest of today here in the Twin Cities, rain and thunderstorms as we'll hit a high of 64. Those showers will continue into the evening, but partly cloudy overnight with a low of 57. Looking at you tomorrow for your Tuesday, it's going to be partly cloudy and 72. And right now, my talk, it's raining and 57.
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0: Every day we scour the interwebs for one star reviews. Every day we pick a theme for those reviews. Dawn, what is your theme today?
1: It is medieval villages in England.
0: Okay.
1: Because I saw the uprising.
0: Of course.
1: Okay?
0: Of
1: and
0: course.
1: So with Andrew Garfield, and well, it's during that time period.
0: On that note, I am going to reference a story I mentioned earlier in this hour, and that's my trip to Chicago and a stop at a place called H Mart. So I went and looked at the one star reviews of that H Mart, and it's Chicago ish. It's in a place called Niles, technically, though.
1: Okay.
0: I'll start there. Actually, you know what, Dawn? I take that back. Yep. Why don't you start, please?
1: Okay. Let's go to Gainsthorpe Medieval Village. This is in northern England, and Trevor hated it. Here's his one-star review. Sounds fascinating if only once you've located the patch of grass in the corner of the plowed field, having driven up the little road to the private signs and reversed the whole way back to where apparently you leave your car, then made the trek to the next field, which had some mounds and hollows covered in grass, thistles, and cowpats. There was some coherent guidance as to what it may perhaps have been. In Pompeii, the guidance is so dramatic that you can almost hear a Roman chariot coming along the road. Yes, there is a notice board showing a little history, but none of it really hit me in the face, I'm afraid. Okay, Trevor, you cannot... The ruins of a medieval village, you cannot compare to Pompeii.
0: Yeah, it's a little bit different.
1: Pompeii is like frozen in time. famous from around the world.
0: Yeah,
1: if you said,
0: covered
1: hey,
0: by a volcano and
1: yes.
0: then dug out with teaspoons.
1: Exactly. So it's apples and oranges.
0: And this is just a field.
1: It is.
0: So calm down.
1: Which a lot of these are.
0: Yeah. Which is still more than we have.
1: Exactly.
0: I mean, we have our own archaeological wonders. They go a little bit further back. But all right, let's go over to HMOT in Niles. It's actually a super HMOT. There were some religious people out front.
1: Oh,
0: saying,
1: what were they
0: like,
1: trying to tell you?
0: Well, it was Saturday. And I was like, it's not Sunday. But they were just talking about how much they love Jesus. And I thought, that's nice.
1: Okay.
0: But anyway, I don't think they were officially
1: connected. Okay, I didn't know. I thought, are they protesting?
0: No, it wasn't a protest.
1: Okay,
0: I think
1: good.
0: They were literally just happy about Jesus and
1: okay.
0: spreading the word.
1: All right.
0: While people went to get their yummy food.
1: Mm-hmm.
0: But Irene went to the H Mart at Niles and did not appreciate it, did not like it. In fact, gave it a 1-star review.
2: I'm really disappointed. I bought uni from this store last week after work.
1: Okay.
2: And even though the Best Buy date was 4 days away, it was already spoiled when I opened it back home. Ugh. I love uni, and I eat it often. So I know what it should taste like. Okay. This one tasted like dead fish, and it was completely inedible. It honestly made me feel sick. I would appreciate some explanation or resolution.
0: Okay. Irene, first of all, uni is sea urchin.
1: Mm.
0: So consider yourself unique because I'm not a fan. But
1: yeah, I don't know.
0: A lot of people love it.
1: I mean, if someone else said this is really good, try it, I would try it.
0: Yeah, sure. And apparently Irene has had a lot, so she knows
1: okay.
0: what good uni tastes like. However, here was my point. You say, I eat it often. It was terrible. I would appreciate some explanation or resolution. Did you go to the store? Like, if you buy something from a store and it's bad, I think your best bet is to not go to Google reviews. It's to actually take it back and see if they give you a refund. And then if they don't or something and like you didn't in their policy, whatever. I'm just saying, like, resolve your issue. I hate when people complain about something and then they don't actually do the thing to get it resolved.
1: Right. Because it's like if you want me to know whether or not to go there, yeah, I have to compare experiences.
0: Like, OK,
1: it's
0: I'm going to be
1: it's
0: doubly
1: about the resolution.
0: Yeah, I'm going to be doubly sure that I'm check double smelling my uni before I leave. Which just sounds
1: like if you looked at it and
0: can
1: smelled
0: you smell
1: it,
0: my
1: don't
0: uni?
1: Eat it. Don't. If that uni smells
0: does
1: like
0: this
1: fish,
0: uni smell off?
1: If it smells like rotten fish, dead fish, why are you even taking one bite? This is her problem.
0: Yeah. But again, also
1: take it back.
0: Take it back and give them the chance to make it right.
1: Mm-hmm.
0: So
1: not through Google because they ain't sifting through Google.
0: Google doesn't care.
1: They don't care.
0: Okay.
1: Okay, let's go back to another medieval village in England. This is, can I pronounce this? Cosmeston Medieval Village. And Gareth has this short 1-star review. Visited on a beautiful October Saturday. Every building there was shut, despite being advertised as open. No receptionist to speak to. The sausage rolls were so salty. They were inedible. Absolutely disgusting. I gave feedback to the person serving there and that I thought they should stop selling them, but she seemed entirely uninterested.
0: Whoa.
1: I just, you know, I read a lot about this one. Apparently they're having some financial issues and they don't have the staff to have the buildings open because, you know, one person can ruin it for everybody. Because they'd have to be watched, you know? You wouldn't want anybody, like, mucking about in one of these old medieval village homes. So I think they're back up and running now, but I just love that he goes from that to, like, talking about how the sausage rolls were too salty.
0: Yeah, I would never judge a medieval village by their sausage rolls. It just seems like there's a better...
1: to expect a receptionist... What is she sitting in at a little hay table?
3: Actually, our sausage rolls are handmade by nuns.
1: Exactly.
0: All right, let's go back to H Mart, see what we can muster up. This time, it's actually also seafood related. Someone who goes by the name D was not a fan of some of the seafood. Well, I'll explain. And gave it a 1-star review.
2: I went there at 9th. Oh, that's the same voice. Hold on.
0: Got to get another voice.
1: Okay. Winston Churchill.
0: I went there. No.
2: I went there at 9:30 a.m., but I was told that the lobster will arrive this afternoon. The lady told me, quote, come back in the afternoon before 6 p.m. and we'll have lobster, unquote. To save $6 of gas and an hour and a half of driving, I called at 4:40 p.m. before hitting the road. Guess what?
1: What?
2: The lobster was sold out at 4:40 p.m. Before hitting the road. Guess what?
1: What?
2: The lobster was sold out.
1: Okay.
2: Please check to see if there's a specific time window.

0: lot of people are like, oh, the lobster's coming in.
1: Yeah. Make
0: H-Mart.
1: A friend.
0: Hurry
1: Make
0: up.
1: A friend there and say, hey, yeah. when does that truck really come in?
0: Yeah. So, and also, it sounds like you did save $6 gas in an hour and a half driving by calling. So great. Good job. Yeah. But you can't hold that again. Like, that's not a reason to give the whole place a one star.
1: No. And this is the one in Chicago? Because
0: yeah.
1: there's five. Just go to the other one.
0: Yeah.
1: I don't know.
0: Exactly. Well, this one might be, because like I said, this is a, what they call a Super H.
1: Okay, the Super H.
0: So yeah. they might have had, because I will say, they had all sorts of live fish mm-hmm. available that you could buy and have prepared like right there on site.
1: Mm-hmm.
0: So I'm assuming the lobster, maybe it's a special thing that they only do.
1: I see.
0: But again, plan better.
1: Yeah, I don't know. Make a friend, like I said. Get some intel.
0: Exactly. Where are we headed next?
1: Let's go to Warham Percy Medieval Village, and Sir Lance has this one-star review. I assumed from the sign it was an abandoned medieval village. It turned out to be a hilly area with modern concrete markers showing where the homes once stood. It is useful to see, but from the car park, it is around a 20-minute walk downhill. One moment, my screen went black.
0: That's unfortunate.
1: Uh-huh. My view, it is not worth a special trip unless you are already in the area or having a strong interest in that period of history. A very disappointing visit. Had to walk a fourth of a mile to get to the place through fields full of cowpats and roaming cows. There is an old church and a graveyard. The graveyard was dead quiet. Okay, so we're doing jokes at the end now. Thank you, Sir Lance.
0: Sir Lance, not a lot.
1: Yeah, exactly. So I looked at the pictures of this place. They're complaining. I think that sometimes they can be spoiled, you know.
0: Sounds like it.
1: In the UK and in Europe, because they have castles everywhere. This church was so cool. And like, it is medieval. It's like, it's ruins, but it's also most of the structure is there. And you just look at it and you're like, oh, my gosh. You know, I don't know. It was pretty cool to me compared to the other fields.
0: Yeah, but you're not Sir Lance.
1: I'm not.
0: Who's seen a lot.
1: That's right.
0: Yeah. I do also love that it was the second mention of cowpats.
1: Yeah.
0: In your reviews today.
1: Yeah.
0: All right. Let's do another H-Mart review. This time, somebody by the name of Jace. Gave it, or JC gave it, a one-star review. I've been to H-Mart many times. The products are great, but customer service is very poor. I have been going to H-Mart for more than 4 years now, but I have only met two nice and polite cashiers or workers. When I was there this past Monday, the cashier was, of course, not the nicest. Another big issue is the incorrect price labels. When we were checking out, the wine gift set we wanted was being charged $59.99. My family and I all thought that was weird, as the price tag said $49.99. We all went back to check, and it literally said $49.99. But the cashier said, no, it's $59.99. So we went up to the customer service desk to ask. Turns out they put the wrong price label out. It wasn't until we told them that they put the correct one out, which was $59.99. The workers weren't even the slightest bit apologetic for causing this terrible confusion and disappointment. I kept telling them they didn't have the right price tag and that it really confuses customers. They ignored what I was saying, as they didn't respond to that and just kept telling me it was $59.99. I thought that H-Mart customer service would be improved, but the disappointment continues.
1: The disappointment continues.
0: For all that falderol, for $10?
1: I feel like someone should pay me $10 for listening to it.
0: Right? Like, well, also, are you that? I mean, yeah, does it suck? You'd be like, okay, well, do I still want it at 59? No. Okay, I'm going to go get something else. I mean, you just kind of move on with your life. If this is stopping you and

0: your day to the point that you need to go home at night and remember to open up your computer and then log on to the Google reviews so that you can do the story and then type the words $59.99 and $49.99 way too much. Like, what is going on in your life?
1: They seem like the type of person that tells a story that's way too long and you don't want to sit next to them at a dinner party.
0: Yeah. So I have most amazing story. I had at H Mart the other day.
1: And then you're like, I'm trapped. I'm trapped with the $49.99.
0: Okay. When we come back, we're going to play a game. And that game is called...
2: The 5 Second Rule.
0: $5.99.
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9: 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The subject begins packing lunches and convincing a small human that a hoodie is, in fact, clothing. At precisely 4:07 p.m., the schedule intensifies. Soccer, dance, and a mysterious activity simply labeled Other.
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0: Rule.
1: And welcome into another exciting edition of the 5 Second Rule. It's the game where our MyTalk hosts have 5 seconds to say three things. Let's meet our contestants for the game today. Per usual, fresh off the plane from Chicago, Illinois, we got Bradley Trainer.
2: Thank you. I drove back.
1: Oh, sorry.
2: I flew there and drove
1: back. Oh, okay.
2: I like a good road trip.
1: How come you didn't fly back?
2: Because Jamie had gone to Illinois earlier in the week by car.
1: Oh.
2: And so this way I decided to...
1: So it was your turn to also drive back from Illinois from a car.
2: No, actually, I was the passenger.
1: Oh. What a princess.
2: I don't want to drive his car.
1: Why?
3: Because he doesn't want him to drive it.
2: No. Probably yes. But also, I don't want to be responsible for his car if something happens.
1: Gotcha.
2: He has a nicer car than I do.
1: I see. Did you get any good road trip snacks on the way back?
2: No, actually, we had leftovers that we were bringing along for the ride. Like, we went to this wonderful Italian sandwich place, Graziano's.
3: Yeah. Ooh.
2: And so we had leftover sandwiches.
1: Okay.
2: And then we had some leftover donuts from Joe's Donuts.
1: Wow.
3: Okay. These are great snacks.
2: We had, yeah. So I had plenty.
1: But you had to stop in Toma for gas, right?
2: We did not stop in Toma. Wow. We stopped in...
1: Everybody stops in Toma for gas.
2: I'm trying to remember where we stopped, but it was this little off-the-beaten-path place, and then we sat and ate our Sammies in the parking lot. It was quite nice.
3: Aww, oh, that's
1: that
3: so romantic.
1: Nice.
2: Yeah.
1: Aww.
4: Then we made out.
1: Whoa!
3: In the gas station
1: Sir, this is a family
3: lot?
1: Program, please.
2: Zero chance.
1: If you will refrain from the details. Oh, by the way, that's Dawn McClain!
5: Hi!
3: Oh, hi!
1: Hi, contestants. How you feeling on this Monday? Is there anything this upcoming week you are looking forward to?
3: We're going to serve dinner with Chef Green at Ronald McDonald House. It was a Bids for Kids thing.
1: Mm-hmm.
3: Yeah, so yeah. That's going to be fun on Wednesday.
1: And I'm sure you're going to be making some delicious meals in the meantime, too.
2: Delicious.
1: I'm a little jealous of you guys, so.
3: Well, should have signed up.
2: Yeah, I mean, you can still go, I'm sure.
3: No, you can come, I'm sure.
1: All right, well, let's get going for the game today. Let me get you the updated score right now. Dawn, you have a 6-2 lead over Bradley.
2: Whoa!
1: Dawn did win on Friday while you were
2: good
1: gone, as Leah was filling in Bradley. But yeah, 6-2, and we don't need to talk about those 8 ties. All right, well, Bradley, because you are trailing 6-2, you get to start the game today. Here is your first question. You have 5 seconds to name 3 brands of laundry detergent.
2: Tide, Ajax, and your mom's.
1: No! Oh, dear.
2: Tide, what else is there?
3: Downy? Like
1: Downy. What's the one with the little
3: Dreft.
1: Bear?
2: Dreft. The little bear?
1: Yeah.
2: That's Downy.
1: That is Downy.
2: Right?
1: Okay.
2: With the blankie.
3: Mm-hmm.
1: You probably could have said Great Value, Up and Up.
2: Oh,
1: I'm sure there's store
2: Target
1: brands.
2: Brand.
1: Yep, exactly.
2: Generic.
1: Arm & Hammer as well.
2: Yeah, that's true.
1: Mm-hmm. That's what I use.
2: Wow.
1: Personally.
2: I don't do the laundry in my home.
1: Must be nice.
3: Mm, yeah. That's why you didn't know. What is he using?
2: Well, I that's not actually an excuse because I buy it at Costco.
3: Okay.
2: Kirkland brand.
3: See? Mm-hmm.
1: Sure.
3: Kirkland.
1: Get some vodka while you're at it. It's basically Grey Goose. I think
3: there
1: that's
3: you
1: the
3: go.
1: Rumor, right? So.
3: Oh, yeah. They're all, you know, generic brands are just the other top brands, the leftovers,
1: mm-hmm.
3: the duds.
1: So when's the last time you did do laundry in your own home, Bradley?
2: Honestly, it's probably been 15 years, and I'm not even joking.
3: That's great.
1: That is a luxury I wish I had.
2: Well, I do all the cooking. So
1: true.
2: He does all the laundry. So he hasn't had to cook a meal for more than himself.
3: Yeah.
1: You guys should do a role swap
2: years.
1: For a week where
2: oh,
1: he
2: no.
1: does all the things that you do and you
2: oh,
1: do all the things that he does.
2: Terrifying.
1: Just for fun.
2: Terrifying.
3: I would much rather do the laundry. I'll say that. Yeah.
1: Yeah.
2: For me, it's also a control thing. I don't care about the laundry as long as it's clean and folded. I do care about the food, and so I would have lots of opinions, so I can't give up control.
1: he
2: is a good cook, though. I mean, he absolutely would be an amazing cook.
1: Yep, and remember, everybody, we're keeping it a secret that Bradley got 10 pounds worth of peppers from the Minnesota Farmer's Market one day.
2: Did
1: and
2: I tell you?
1: Don't tell anybody. Don't tell Jamie.
2: I did it again.
1: What?
2: While he was gone.
3: Are you okay?
2: And I made another batch.
3: Do you need to talk to someone?
2: I do. I bought it was the
3: you
2: most
3: made another batch of
2: bushel,
3: and you had to do it before he was back.
2: I did.
3: This is great. I love it.
2: Yeah,
3: secret
2: he hasn't
3: pickling.
2: Said anything about it. I'm like, did he notice the 12 cans of or 12 jars of red pepper spread?
1: Oh hey, gosh. As long as dinner's on the table every night,
3: exactly.
1: I think he won't notice. So,
3: mm-hmm.
1: And as long
2: it
1: as
2: is real good. I someday it's just the ball canning recipes, red peppers, roasted red pepper spread. It is so good. You can put it on anything. Burger.
1: Anything.
2: Probably.
3: Oh my gosh. Wow. Let's get that out of my head. No.
1: I didn't say anything specific. Said
2: yeah,
1: anything.
2: Where did your head go?
3: Cotton candy.
1: Okay. I try it. All right, Dawn, we need to get to your first question of
3: wow.
1: the day. We're just chatting here for the
3: chats.
1: 5 second
3: okay.
1: rule. Don't worry
3: Let's
1: about it.
3: Let's do it.
1: All right, Dawn, again, this is your chance to take the lead over Bradley for the game today. You have 5 seconds. Name three current Saturday Night Live stars.
3: Oh, boy. This is not going to work because I don't know. I don't even know.
1: I couldn't do
3: Kenan
1: this
3: Keenan Thompson.
1: Yeah, there you
2: yeah,
1: go. That's one.
3: That's
2: yep.
3: it. That's all
2: bet.
3: I know.
1: I can't do this either. I have no idea who is on SNL
2: No, because you can't even say Bowen Yang anymore.
1: No, or Chloe Fineman. She's mm-hmm. gone too.
2: Sherry O'Terry.
3: Yeah. Sherry O'Terry.
2: Eddie Murphy. I mean.
1: Mm-hmm. Dana Carvey.
2: Yeah.
1: Yeah. The list goes on and on. So. All right. Well, I think we got time for maybe one more round here.
2: Okay. I could win. Hurry up.
1: You could. All right, Bradley. Here's your next question. You have 5 seconds to name three Nicki Minaj songs. What is
2: Bees in the Trap? Bees in the Trap. That's all I know.
1: That's a good one. That's a good one, but no points for you. She did that her first big song was Starship.
0: Starship. Oh,
1: but she
0: God.
1: Hates that song. Like anytime like it gets brought up, she gets really defensive about it, even though it's the song that made kind of
3: oh,
1: her
3: God,
1: career
3: I hate when
1: launch.
3: People do that.
1: So, okay.
2: You have such bad okay. music recall. Okay, Dawn.
1: Dawn, this
2: you
1: is your chance
2: it.
1: To win the game today. Are you ready? No presh.
3: Mm-hmm.
1: All right, here we go. You have 5 seconds to name three items associated with pioneer life.
3: So a plow, an axe, an ox, some logs.
2: Dysentery. Cholera.
1: Chuck wagon. And with that, ladies and gentlemen, boys and girls, I think Dawn McClain has just secured her 7th
2: Whoa.
1: Victory.
3: I don't feel good
1: since
3: about
1: we rebooted
3: it.
2: Get
1: the
2: 5 second
1: rule. And Bradley, you still just have 2. You got to catch up,
2: I
1: buddy.
2: I am just a big
3: I think
2: lug.
3: That's just luck of the draw,
0: that's
3: to
0: nasty.
3: Be honest.
2: Well, it's working in your favor, so enjoy it while it lasts. And listeners, that's exactly what I would say of this show. Enjoy it. I hope you did while it lasted. But the good news is we'll be back again tomorrow from noon to 3. Up next, though, you've got Brittany and Kendall. They're coming in with some laughter and Michael.
3: Michael?
2: He'll probably laugh, too. We'll be back again tomorrow. Until
3: Bye.
2: Then.
3: Bye.

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1: 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Everything entertainment.
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8: Let's take a look at those roads with your My Talk traffic. We've got a crash over in St. Paul. This one is southbound on 35E. It's right between West 10th Street and Kellogg Boulevard is where that one is located. Southbound 35E is also just a little further from there. Slowed up due to that construction there on the bridge as you're working your way down towards Mendota Heights area. And then 169 heading south from Plymouth Avenue north all the way down to really almost a Cedar Lake road. It is slow there as you're heading southbound on 169. All other options are moving pretty decent right now, but do keep in mind with those with that rain continuing to fall, there are some slickest spots we're getting reports of here at this time. Speaking of it, rain is expected to continue into the evening hours tonight, on and off thunderstorms even going to be rolling in as well. We're going to drop down to 59 tonight for the, actually even further than that, well, 55 here looks like now for the overnight low with, again, some chances of some thunderstorms. And then tomorrow, partly cloudy skies will return and far less precipitation, 71 going to be your high tomorrow. It is actually raining right now pretty heavily and sitting at 57 here on My Talk 107.1.
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9: Let's just get some information first.
8: Start things off with a look at your box office. And for the first time in a while here, people have stopped watching Spider-Man Brand New Day. Okay, it's not that dramatic, but just $8.4 million. That means Practical Magic 2 has debuted with the top spot, $30 million for the second movie there from that Practical Magic franchise. The Odyssey is still in there in the top three spot at $7.4 million. Then Runner, $6.4 million. Coyote versus Acme rounds it out at $4.1 million. Sunday in the Park with George has officially been canceled. The London revival that was going to be taking place. The West End, we originally heard that it was going to be Ariana Grande and Jonathan Bailey being a part of this. Well, Ariana Grande pulled out of it, then Jonathan Bailey followed about a month later, and now everybody is following after that. So it is officially going to be coming to an end here. No further details announced at this point, but it sounds like Empire Street Productions will retain the rights to, and they have the option of renewing at a later date. But again, it is going to be done for now for 2027. And then Oasis has was hinting at something. We thought the British group had something in the works, and sure enough, they do. Oasis is going to be touring in 2027. The tour dates have been announced, and it's going to be a continuation of its reunion tour with a bunch of new dates, kicking off in Scotland next May. There's going to be just two American stops. That's going to be Boston at Gillette Stadium August 10th, 13th, and 14th next year, and then a week later they're going to be in Las Vegas at Allegiant Stadium there. That's where the Raiders play for three shows as well. So there you go. That's looks at My Talk Dirt Alert for this hour. For more entertainment news, download the My Talk app or go to mytalk1071.com.
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10: 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My Talk 1071, everything entertainment. Are you ready?

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1: Let's freaking go. 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
2: Woo!
1: We got it from here, everyone. All right, we'll leave. Okay, cool.
2: Hey, guys, thanks for showing up today. You did great on a Monday, everybody.
1: Thanks, team.
2: Everybody.
1: Currently
2: the lady who injected my teeth. Sorry, nope, we're not going there. We're not going to go there. I'm not going to go there.
1: You've got dental drama. I was going to say, I've got, like, right now a couch being delivered to my nanny, and I'm like, I hope that goes well. As we're getting here, it was getting delivered.
2: It's an L couch, right?
1: Yeah, yeah.
2: So how's that going through door? You know what I'm saying?
1: Like, no idea. No, that's not my problem anymore. I said, pivot. I said, Riley, she's new here, too. Like, Riley's new up this week. I already paid her for this week, because I'm like, hey,
2: Look at this.
1: This week we have a couch. Next week she has to be in charge of a dishwasher because I just moved that. But
2: you're putting her in charge of the dishwasher installation?
1: Well, not installation. I mean, she just has to be a human who's over 18.
3: We made sure she was a certified plumber before she went ahead and signed up.
1: I don't know if she's good with kids, but
2: she
1: girl knows her way around a freaking dishwasher. Actually, I would love that. You know who I want? I already said I wanted a Sarah more than I want anything. Sarah is Mike Ganger's wife and their plumber. Mm-hmm. She does all things plumbing. But you got your internal plumbing work done. And
2: make it sound like I got my butt worked on.
1: I was going to say vagina sounds more like our internal plumbing.
2: Either way.
1: So either way, there goes somewhere.
2: The other hole. It's over here in my mouth.
1: Our show is mostly complaining about the dentist because I have struggled with dentists.
2: I know. Never have I ever in my life felt so much like Brittany Hagen as when I got in my car and went, I'm never going back there.
1: No, I cry. I cry a lot at the dentist. Now I like my dentist and she's lovely. And fun fact, what was the price for me to get medicated was like
2: 50 bucks or something?
1: It was like, it was really low. $50 to be absolutely gassed out of my mind.
2: Mm-hmm.
1: Did that.
2: I've had a lot of cavities filled. I've got like those soft teeth.
1: You and I both. And I think that here's a fun fact. If you have a lot of cavities, you say it's genetic.
2: Every time.
1: Yeah.
2: It's not my fault.
1: But like Lindsay's more, my sister, older sister's more put together.
2: Yeah.
1: Jordan's not, but I will say this, Lindsay has a lot of cavities too.
2: And my mom, her oral hygiene is second to none and she's got all kinds of issues. My husband couldn't care less, eats all the sugar in the world. Brushes it.
1: I've seen him go chew on a stick. Jordan, your husband, chew on a stick and said, as good as brushing teeth.
2: It's fine. And he, like, never has a cavity.
1: I know.
2: So
1: it's got to be genetic.
2: Anywho, so I went in today and, like, something was wrong with that. Like, whatever they put in me wasn't what they were supposed to because it didn't work. I had to, like, I moved my head so fast I was surprised she didn't drill a hole through my jaw.
1: And then it sucks because if the first hit doesn't work, they're going to go hard on the second amount of numbing agent.
2: Yep.
1: And you're like, okay, looks like for the rest of the day, will be useless.
2: Brittany, I had 3 rounds.
1: Yeah. I've been, you know me.
2: And like the third one, my lips started like twitching and my jowls started quivering. And they were like, oh yeah, that happens sometimes when you have a lot. I'm like, what's happening to my face?
1: Can we just have like 7 p.m. appointments? Because, like, I wish I could just do a 7 p.m., even though I'd be terrified all day. Uh-huh. You guys would be like, why are you being so mean? I'd go, because I have the dentist at 7 p.m. But then, like, you get to go home after.
2: I know. And I'm like, we've both had work before work, you know, because that's just how our schedule works.
1: Yeah.
2: Just a month and a half ago, I had 3 of them done and I came to work. Whatever.
1: Yeah, you really do have an awful mouth.
2: Apparently. And this time
1: apparently.
2: I just do.
1: The numbers don't lie at all.
2: Oh, my God. And, like, at one point, I have some jaw issues from the last baby from breastfeeding. So, you know, like you twerk your head in a weird way. Mm. And like, I don't know, messed up my neck, messes up your jaw. It's not a big deal. But it was today because it like popped out, popped in. And I was like,
1: I cry a lot.
2: Is it stuck?
1: You were talking about it. And I go, I just want you to know my big move is like I cry and I keep my feet like tucked into my body the whole time.
2: And you know, I can't do that. That's rude. You know, I can't do that. They don't come out.
1: Your feet?
2: My eyes of water of the eyes.
1: Oh, I was like, what?
2: My tears.
1: Yeah, baby. Yeah. No, crying is helpful because then everybody realizes, like, I don't want to cry in front of strangers, but you know that if you are crying in front of strangers, everybody really next levels it.
2: You cry in front of strangers all the time.
1: Yeah, but like they don't know that. My dentist doesn't know that.
2: God, at one point she told me to relax my tongue. And I was like, Bish, what did you just say to me?
1: You have no control over what your tongue did?
2: Like,
1: was your tongue checking in on them?
2: Apparently. I was like, she's like, I really need you to relax your tongue because we're getting... And I was like, at this point, I can't feel anything.
1: Yeah.
2: I'm like twitching because I'm going through some type of trauma. I'm never coming back here. Thank God I paid the bill before I left. They were like, can I walk you out? I was like, no.
1: I know.
2: Like, I was crazy. I was like, no, I'm good. I gotta go.
1: It's like, you're gonna see my worst self. If anybody mm-hmm. was, the last person I'd ever want me to put me on like a blind date would be any of my dentists or dentist assistants. Cause like they see the worst version of me. And I'm sorry. I'm sorry. I'm not delightful there. I panic. I cry.
2: I've seen Brittany panic. It's scary.
1: It's so scary.
2: So scary. Yeah. So they said at the end, they're like, okay, and looks like you've got clean in January. We'll see you then. I was like, no, you won't. Nope. No, you won't. Because now I can't come back to this space.
1: Yeah,
2: I've been
1: yeah.
2: going here for 8 years because it's close to my house. I didn't really do any research. I didn't care. My insurance covered it.
1: Yeah.
2: By my house.
1: I keep going back. They're nice. And again, they medicate me for dirt cheap.
2: Well, I'm never going back. So to the nice lady who actually cleans my teeth, I liked talking with you the last 8 years, but we're done now.
1: Yeah, no, RIP that relationship. It's yep. nice to burn bridges when it feels appropriate.
2: And today, it felt appropriate. My mouth went to war.
1: Saturday, I had like the best go-go Saturday of my life.
2: Yeah, you did?
1: We had the Bond Between 5K, which was awesome, and Crisco was there, and my nephew Ike, and that was so fun. I met so many listeners. It was awesome. And then Pinocchio at the Children's Theater.
2: Oh, cute.
1: So freaking fun. Ike came along to that, too. He was just like our ride or die this weekend.
2: Do they fix the things that in the movie you're like, I don't think we use that
1: yeah,
2: anymore?
1: Yeah, at no point did they smoke or drink alcohol.
2: As children. Okay,
1: or cool, use cool. the A word, which like you're going, Brittany, rewatch it. We rewatched the movie first. That's,
2: but like then the donkey.
1: Yeah, and then you watch the play. They didn't do any of that.
2: Wow.
1: Highly recommend. I mean, the Children's Theater is a never miss. Everything they do, they is gold.
2: Cute.
1: And then we went and saw Kai Guy.
2: That's right, you did.
1: We came and saw Kai Guy because it's his birthday, and Gogo will be at her dad's. So we stopped by, brought a present, mm-hmm. to which like it was so cute. They were so cute together. They get along so well.
2: Mm-hmm.
1: But at one point, Kai did run her completely into a folding table because he was in charge of pushing her. And to which I was like, are you okay? And she's like, yeah. And then just started picking up the table and the things on it angrily. And I went, atta girl.
2: She's a woman.
1: She is
2: pissed
1: through and through. But the cutest part was when we were leaving, I was like, bye, Kai Guy. I'll miss you. Can I give you a kiss? And he's like, yeah. And he just, I love that boy. I love mm-hmm. that boy. And I go, he whispers in my ear kind of. He goes, are you bringing present home? I go, no, it's your birthday present. Like, we'll keep it here. And like the relief he had on him, I was like, what horrible life are you giving him, Kendall?
2: I don't know if I screwed up.
1: I was like, no, Kai, that's your birthday present. Like, it will stay here. And he was like, oh, cool.
2: You know where this comes from? I know exactly where this comes from. Because like he's finally clocking your
1: bad
2: birthday.
1: Parenting? No.
2: That.
1: Okay.
2: One.
1: Yeah.
2: Step one. Me.
1: Yeah.
2: Two. He's finally clocking what a birthday is. And like he's always helped because he was always the only like he was the first of everything, right?
1: Yeah, yeah.
2: So he got to always help open the presents when they weren't for him.
1: Mm.
2: So I think he's like, oh, this is like for me though?
1: Yeah, yeah, yeah.
2: For
1: yeah.
2: me no.
1: It was very like orphanage child being like, do I get to keep the little bunny you gave me? Yes, Kai.
2: Oliver Twist may have some more, please.
1: I was like, yeah, Kai Guy, you get to keep the like random stuffies we found in our house and gave you because
2: so cute.
1: That's the life we're living.
2: They had the best time. Kai talked about it for days.
1: I mean,
2: I know it's only 2 days, but he's like, where'd Gogo? I'm like, we talk about this. Kid, where do you think Gogo is?
1: Yeah.
2: She's at her mom's house. Okay, yep, that's it.
1: It's funny because Gogo had obviously a good time. There were some like chaotic moments. So I was like, hey, is Kai your best friend? And she's like, yeah, of course, mom. And I was like, okay, cool.
2: Duh.
1: I didn't know if that running into a table, it didn't affect all of us at all. But I wanted to like make sure she was still on board that like he didn't mean to run her into a table.
2: We're friends. He thought it'd be fun.
1: I honestly, rough. It looked like a cool wrestling move. I'm going to be honest.
2: Yeah.
1: Like a folding table was involved.
2: I think my favorite part, and I know I got to go, but I think my favorite part was when I brought out said table. It's like a Paw Patrol little folding table.
1: It's so cute.
2: And I cleaned it off and I was like, you guys want some fruit? And they were like, yes, please. And they both just sat there next to each other and waited for me to bring the fruit out. So I brought out their fruit, sat it down. We have no idea what they were talking about, but those two mumbled to each other for like 5-10 minutes eating fruit.
1: And I don't know if Gogo understands Kai, but she sure talks to him a lot as if they do. So it's so funny to watch them interact.
2: So cute.
1: It's so cute. It's just the best thing in the world.
2: So cute.
1: Okay, when we get back, Mike was right. Well, kind of. I mean, enough. We'll tell you about it with Lady Gaga next here on the BK Show.
0: Where talk is fun.
4: 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This is truly delightful.
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16: 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That's kind of what we're going for here. Where talk is fun. My talk. Everything entertainment. I want you.

0: on my mind.
1: I pretty much built a career around saying this, but Mike Ganger was right.
2: Hey, she even got a face tattoo about it. Well, not a permanent one.
1: No
2: questions. You can see it on our social media, though. Brittany Hagen talks. Let me tell you.
1: Go for it. Yeah, I make bets with Mike a lot. I do have one that I think I'm right on, but we'll talk about that later. It was right, very literally, last week. He said, Lady Gaga has something going on. She's disappeared for a while. And he specifically said, I think we have a marriage that's happening.
3: Felt like they eloped. Felt like they just vanished. Her friends said, we haven't seen her in a while. We don't know what's going on, but she's not around anymore.
1: Mm-hmm. He's like, it's been a while. And Mike's been tracking it. He's a big monster, little monster,
3: mm-hmm.
1: a big little monster.
3: A big little monster.
1: So you're a medium-sized monster.
3: Yeah.
1: They cancel each other out.
2: Sully.
1: Which is a large monster.
2: Sorry, keep going.
1: So Lady Gaga is super pregnant. She had a baby.
2: She ain't pregnant. She had a baby.
1: She had a baby. Well, I mean, we don't even really, I think.
3: We don't know.
1: I was going to say, even after I said she's pregnant, we don't know if she's the one who had the baby.
3: We have no idea if she actually had the baby or not. I mean, we know they have a baby now.
1: They had a baby.
3: Welcome the baby.
1: Been, to be clear, it could be a surrogate.
3: Yes.
1: We're dancing around the fact that we don't know if she carried it or not.
3: Okay. Exactly.
2: Cool, cool. Because I have not eaten today, so you can't get tricky with me, okay?
1: I don't believe that at all.
2: I had breakfast.
1: Okay, but we don't have to talk it through. That's the worst conversation. What? Tell us about your dream.
2: 6:30 a.m. I'd have breakfast. Thank you. That's all. I'm done. You know for me there's not enough food, and that's all. Continue.
3: Tell Brittany how your fantasy team did, too. It'll be a great segment.
1: And then we can all tell each other what our dreams were last night.
2: Hey, guys, remember that segment last week when we talked about the thumbs up being the new middle finger?
1: Yeah. Yep.
2: Here you go.
1: Aw, I got a lot of thumbs up from you guys today.
2: I gave Mike the millennial gesture, which was just a middle finger.
3: Love it.
1: So, yeah, Lady Gaga had a baby. Mike was right. She disappeared. He was clocking that Lady Gaga that snuck away to create human.
2: That's so cute.
1: It's very cute.
2: That.
1: She's very in love.
2: She's in like... Can you just see Gaga being a mom?
1: Not really, with all those spiky outfits.
2: Like, remember her documentary when she was making, is it Jolene? Or am I thinking of Dolly Parton right now? Either way. And she, you know, she really went home and, like, you saw her family history and you saw her just being casual Gaga. And I'm like, her being a mom is the cutest thing I can think of.
1: Yeah, and I think for a while she talked about not having that, like, there was a conversation around, like, I think that's not for me because at that point she'd had a really bad breakup. And, you know, we all think that. I remember thinking that in, like, my 20s. I was like, looks like I don't get to have a child. Like,
2: oh, yeah. Or, like, I don't want a kid.
1: Yeah, I never had that thought. It was more of, like, I guess I don't get this.
2: Mm.
1: And, like, it felt like that's what Lady Gaga was saying. So, obviously, like, it's just really cool when if somebody wants a kid and figures out a way to have one.
2: Yes, good for you, Gaga.
3: Now, mother monster's a mother for real.
1: Oh,
3: that's what we call her.
1: That's what we you
3: the little monsters,
1: medium
3: the
1: monsters.
3: Big little monsters. We call her mother monster.
1: Mike, you might be wrong about one thing though, and I know how you're going to spin this. Kind of makes me feel like we're right because they're throwing other things at us. Dakota Johnson and the one, the only MGK Machine Gun Kelly are out and about, spotted in New York City.
2: Guys.
1: So me and Mike also have like a forever bet. Are MGK and Megan Fox back together? And I said no, and Mike said yes.
3: And I've been right 5 times. You've been right 6 times. That's how it works with the two of
1: them. That's how it works.
2: And I just don't want to have anything to do with this. Yep. I just am like, no, you two, I will not be the arbiter of this.
3: Mm-hmm.
2: No,
1: then,
2: I will not.
1: Well, we're just going to keep fighting, but that's kind of our thing.
2: Forever and ever.
1: Forever and always.
2: Okay, so she was just with Role Model, correct? Do we think that that relationship was legit? And I'm looking at you, blind item expert.
3: It's funny because I do not, but the one thing that happened is when we found out the two of them were broken up, the one thing that came out literally 2 days later was like, no, you guys don't understand. They broke up months ago. Like, that was a long time ago that they actually broke up. And immediately when I saw that report, I said, she is going to get connected to another big name, another pub relationship before Verity comes out. Just wait. That's going to happen. And now we have MGK.
1: Just you wait.
3: So they wanted to create some separation, not to make it feel like, oh, we have to question how close was that relationship. Oh, I'm way over him by now.
1: As somebody who personally ships each one of these people, like I would do awful things to both of them. Like I think they're both the hottest. They just both have very dry sense of humor. I will say this relationship makes sense to me. They're funny. They're dry. She's also loves a rock star.
2: She has a type.
1: Yeah.
2: Skinny, tattooed rock star.
3: I also love that when you're a friend of Taylor's, because by the way, we saw them hang out because they were literally just like chilling at Taylor Swift's penthouse.
1: Yeah.
3: Like they were hanging. They happened to be in New York around the area. And
1: there's
3: Taylor's
1: no
3: like,
1: other place to go.
3: Yeah, go ahead, guys. There's no place else to stay. Have my place. Like, wait, what?
1: New York has literally no other place to hang out than Taylor Swift's apartment. She's not there.
2: You're telling me Dakota Johnson and Machine Gun Kelly were just hanging out at Taylor's place.
3: They're both at the wedding. And yeah, they both were hanging out at, and we believe, probably hooked up at Taylor's place.
2: What do you mean?
1: I know. This is my dream situation.
3: Yeah, that happened.
2: I'll say it for you live. Do you think they had sex?
3: Oh, yeah, thanks.
1: That's what you're trying to say?
2: Yeah.
1: I never know where it
2: what?
1: Is.
2: What? You think they're having sex? You're welcome, guys. I'll just
1: also,
2: do it
1: she was wearing a literally sheer shirt.
3: Yeah.
2: So, like, yeah, they were having sex.
1: It was, and I love a good sheer layer, but this was without anything under or over it.
2: Wait, where? Just out and about she was?
1: Streets in New York, baby. Free them niffs.
3: I'm just going to say, you know me, publicationship guy over here. It's always for publicity. It's always whatever. I think this is, but I'm with you. This is a perfect couple.
1: I know.
3: They are perfect for each other.
1: Yeah.
2: Is he a good daddy?
3: I don't think so.
1: Here's the thing.
3: Think so.
1: He loves hard, but his songs are usually like, I wish I could be with you. And I'm like, you can. You can actually, because she's got two kiddos, one that's a little bit older, is like a teen, and then one just recently with Megan Fox was like one. And it feels like he's always making these songs that are like, oh, just know my heart's with you. And it's like, you're just touring. Like, you can go back home to your kids.
2: Mm.
1: It's very like he is a wanted broke. He wants to be a broke person.
2: Well, Colson Baker, I will make a judgment on you once we find out if you're a good daddy. I want to hear from Megan Fox. Is he a good daddy?
1: Well, she said so much.
3: She went from Tucker Pillsbury to Colson Baker. That's bizarre to me. Role model's real name is Tucker Pillsbury.
1: She really is dropping that knowledge.
2: Look at us go.
1: Who would have thought? Maybe that numbing agent is making her like tap into a part of her brain she hasn't in a while.
2: Tingle, tingle, tingle.
1: And well, I'm impressed.
2: Things are tingling.
1: Mike, okay, first off, when we get back, we're going to be playing mixed tape for Triple Threats. Whatever that means to all of us. But before that, Mike, how are the roads?
3: Oh, let's find out. Actually, things are moving pretty well here to begin your commute today. We do got a bit of a slowdown in and around St. Paul. There is a crash here on, it is technically here, 35E southbound, but it's right at the ramp there for Wabasha is where this one is at. And it is, I think, right where 94 comes together there with 35E in that area there. So I think just with those emergency vehicles and things, it's kind of slowing things down eastbound on 94, starting all the way back in Lexington. So that whole area there, a little bit slower than usual. And then if you continue southbound on 35E, once you get down to the construction there on the bridge by Shepherd Road there, it is going to be slow once again right after St. Clair Avenue. But that's been work that's been causing some struggles for a while now. Other than that, honestly, everything else is pretty smooth sailing. 169 southbound, a little slow from Plymouth Ave all the way down to Cedar Lake Road as you're coming from Medicine Lake down to the St. Louis Park area. Looking at your forecast, rain continuing tonight, 55, tomorrow 71. It's 57 right now.
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0: 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On Mondays, we make a mixtape, baby.
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4: It's a very special week here around the BK Show.
0: Yeah.
4: Big birthday for somebody.
0: Kai Guy, Kendall's little boy is turning 3 on Thursday.
5: My baby's going to be so big.
0: 17th.
4: And Kendall, you said in honor of him turning 3, you thought about triple threats for Mixtape Monday.
5: I'm manifesting my child to be a triple threat.
4: There you go. I like that.
5: Just kidding. I thought it'd be fun to do triple threats.
0: I like that. I mean, first step. Potty train.
5: Yeah, right? Let's and not even then, get into it. I can't even talk about potty training right now.
0: I know you're traumatized. That. I know. It's really fun. I make fun of Go-Go.
4: Triple threats can come a lot of different varieties, though. Like,
0: I know.
4: He eats, he sleeps, and he pees in the potty. Like, that's a triple threat right
0: there. You would be pumped.
4: That's what I'm saying. We'll get
0: that
4: there.
0: Was...
4: He's about to be a triple threat.
5: Bound to be.
4: All right. So let's kick it off, Kendall. Let's let you kick it off. Where are we starting with this triple threat edition of Mixtape Monday?
5: You know she's on my Mount Rushmore. You know we love her. Beyonce.

0: Queen Bee?
1: Anything she touches.
2: Yeah, she's so dang talented.
1: So talented.
2: Okay, this is a theater kid who is currently touring. She's got many threats, and I love her new album, and I feel like we never gave it enough love as a society.
1: Mm.
2: This is Olivia Rodrigo with Maggots for

0: album's so good, and it's really fun because if you're like in love, you listen to the first half, and if you hate the guy, you listen or girl, you hate listen to the second half because it's when you meet him, fall in love, break up, hate him.
1: Oh, I love that.
0: I know.
2: Choose Your Own Adventure album.
0: Sure is.
2: This triple threat showed off all three in the movie that made this song famous. He's Patrick Swayze, and she's like the wind. She's

0: From Dirty Dancing, Patrick Swayze went on to do a bunch of stage stuff as well.
1: I threw out my proverbial lighter for that song.
0: Mm-hmm.
1: Hope you noticed that.
0: Appreciate that.
1: So good.
0: Kendall, we go back over to you. What you got for your second song on today's Mixtape Monday, Triple Threat Edition?
1: A lot of people have mixed feelings about this woman, but I sure don't. Her love don't cost a thing, J-Lo.

0: doing some concert recently because she doesn't tour because that didn't go well. But she was doing something and she was like, do I look expensive? Because I am expensive. And I loved it so much. And then she was like, but guess what? Unfortunately, I pay for myself, but I am expensive. And I was like, God, she looks amazing.
1: She does look so good.
0: I know.
1: She's a queen.
0: Listen, I'm all about the girlies, especially these pop girlies out here. They were both on High School Musical, the musical TV show, whatever the hell that is. And Sabrina is more camp, more over the top than anybody I know. Here's Sabrina Carpenter. When did you get hot?
2: My friend's direction said, Sabrina, don't you know? And I was like...

0: Sabrina.
1: That's the best song to listen to when you're getting ready, because you can like look at yourself and be like, huh, when did you get
2: mascaras ago. Yes.
1: Yes.
0: Well, I did Patrick Swayze for my first one. Now, one of his final, I think it actually was his final stage performance, was Guys and Dolls at the West End. And he was replaced by this guy in the role of Nathan Detroit. And we just talked about this guy's daughter, Dakota. Here's Don Johnson with Heartbeat.

0: shock everyone, but I was also a theater kid.
1: Yeah.
0: Mm. I had to throw one theater song.
1: Of course.
2: I love that for you.
1: Might not be the last.
0: Thank you.
3: Listen.
1: What you got next, Brittany?
3: She's more than a triple threat. Mm. Also, I only did all women because jogging. She's more than a triple threat. She's like a umpteenth threat. Is dancing one of them? No, don't worry about it. Mm. Is acting? I say acting. She's been gotten better, but
0: if you say Taylor Swift,
3: I said Taylor Swift. Bathroom, honey, life is just a classroom. I did 1989 for you.
0: Thank you.

0: Thank you, Brittany. In case you're listening and wondering, yes, 1989 is my favorite and the best Taylor album.
1: I know. I almost did Black Dog, but I did Black Dog for you last time.
0: Thank you.
1: So I knew you loved 1989. And like New Romantics is a vibe.
2: Mm-hmm. Kendall, you did bring us the list. And obviously, we're celebrating Kai Guy's birthday. So I had to do my final song also for you. If you've seen the hit show recently, Furious, you know Emmy Rossum. Mm-hmm. You also know her from Shameless. And then there's Patrick Wilson from all those horror movies. Here is Kendall's cleaning song, Think of Me.
3: Get the Windex.
2: She instantly smells pine saw when she hears this song.

0: And then here comes Patrick Wilson.
1: Can it be? Can it be Christine?
0: Bravo!
1: Long ago.
0: All right. A little Phantom of the Opera to wrap up our triple threat edition.
2: As soon as you said Emmy Rossum, I was like, if he's going Phantom, I might lose my mind.
0: That was the song you said you clean your house to.
2: I do. The whole album, actually. Whole album. Thank you, Mike.
0: Of course. Thank you.
2: That was beautiful. Hey, Brittany, thanks for triple threading with me.
3: No problem. Happy birthday, Kai Guy. And you can keep your birthday present, Kai. I'm not going to steal it from you after I gave it to you. When we get back, this might be a reason that Kendall isn't going to buy this $2,000 phone. I mean, of course, besides the price. We'll tell you about it next on the BK Show.
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0: Okay, Kendall Mark, before you go ahead and dump $2,000 on the new iPhone that unfolds, guess what?
1: What?
0: It's not for you.
1: Okay. How do you know? You don't know my life.
0: Yeah, I do, because it's not
1: actually.
0: It's not for lefties.
1: What?
0: Yeah.
1: How dare they?
0: Sit in the back. We don't like you.
1: What?
0: It discriminates against left-handed people.
1: First off, everything does, but continue.
0: Also, this thing is hideous. I don't know what we're doing, people.
1: I thought you were telling me I couldn't have it because I would definitely crack that thing. Just by walking and putting it in my back pocket, my butt would just crack it.
0: Yeah. This thing ain't going to fit in your... Well, this might fit in your pocket. Apple described the closed duo. So the thing is, as you know, this thing is like... It's like, imagine when it's unfolded, this duo... is an iPad. When you fold it in half, it's like a normal sized phone. Or like half an iPad. It's a big old phone when it's even folded in half.
1: She big.
0: So the phone doesn't actually hit the stores until next month, but early reviews say it's a breeze to unfold and hold for right-handers, a.k.a.
1: It
0: me.
1: Says that specifically?
0: They were saying the reviewers were saying that.
1: Oh, it's like the ads.
0: Nobody at Apple's like, we don't want... What is it, like 30% of the Denver? I don't know what percentage. That's a great question.
2: It's like 17, isn't it?
0: Really?
1: I have no idea.
2: Yeah, I think so.
0: Is that low?
1: Is that low?
0: Yeah. Oh, my God. You guys
2: it's wild because it's like 80 for who works here.
0: I know. You should just fix yourselves.
1: I know. Let me try as I might. Never worked.
0: But they said left-handed people, it's awkward and cumbersome. Spoiler alert. It's ugly no matter if you are left or right-handed.
2: 10%.
0: Dang!
1: So unique, so gifted, so special. Next question.
0: Get out of here, freak! You can't hold the new duo.
1: Do you know how often I look at my kids and go, which hand are you grabbing that with? You gonna be like your mama? You gonna be normal? So,
0: what do you want for them? What do you want for them?
1: Let me tell you. First, I of course want them to be special and unique and left-handed. Second, I think everything in this world is set up for right-handed people, which again, apparently you're 90% of the population.
0: Yeah, we don't think about you.
1: Y'all ever gone to a bank where they're like, hey, sign this check in this little cubicle because the thing for the pen that's attached to the table is so far away, you literally have to stand there like an idiot trying to sign something because it doesn't stretch far enough.
0: I don't have these problems.
1: You ever tried to use a scissors? You ever written down in a notebook? Not okay.
0: Why are you acting like we've never experienced these things? We've never experienced it left-handed. Yes, I've written in a notebook.
1: Touche. My phrasing was incorrect. My message, the same.
0: Stays the same and strong. My snarky voice, still the here.
1: The same.
2: And I will say, you probably have heard this sort of thing from lefties in your life before. Yeah. Kendall is shockingly very quiet about being lefty. So that's why it's every so often we just got to let her go on her lefty rant and stand on her left-handed soapbox and tell us all about these things.
0: Yeah. Is a left-handed soapbox, is it like...
2: It's different.
0: It's a little different.
1: You hold it with your left hand.
2: The handle's only on one side.
0: Yeah. I guess like these boxes are...
2: Don't flip it around
0: don't
2: now.
0: Don't flip it around. That'd be weird. That's what we're going for. So they're saying it's possible that Apple could possibly have a left-handed mode. But one of the commenters said it's more than software because the location of the Touch ID bar, the outer display, and the cameras. They have to manufacture a mirror version for lefties to have the same experience. Well, I can tell you this right now. Yep. Kendall Mark is not buying the iPhone Duo.
1: Nope.
0: None of us here are because we will... Whoever... This thing... is crazy.
1: She can't even get it out.
0: It is awful. It is a scourge. And I love a big phone. If I had an, like, if the Pro Max or whatever could be a little bigger, I'd be pumped. I love a big phone.
1: Yeah.
0: That being said, if I was on a date with somebody and they're like, I have to answer this call, and they held a freaking iPad to their ear,
1: that'd
0: I'm
1: give
0: out.
1: You the ick.
0: Oh, give me the ick immediately.
1: Add it to the ick list.
0: The other day, I saw a grown man scoot. We parked really close to something, and he had to scoot from his driver's size to his passenger size. I said,
1: ick.
0: Oh, no. So if I saw a grown man talking on an iPad, done.
2: I love this comment. There's a bunch of comments, obviously, that are great. Unless you have tiny little baby hands, you can definitely wrap your index finger over to press the ID button. I don't understand why anyone's going to have trouble with this. Okay.
1: You're so aggressive.
2: Baby little index finger.
0: And then the person goes, well, I'm that person. you asked me if I did have, that's ID.
3: Thank you.
0: That's what
3: can
0: I'm
3: you make one
0: with.
3: For me? Yeah, lefties. I'm sorry.
1: there's shame to it. You know what I mean? Maybe that's why I'm so quiet. I'm just ashamed.
0: Yeah, I will agree with Mike, though. You complain about a lot of things.
1: Yeah.
0: Like a lot. Mm-hmm. Things that I go, that's not even that big of a deal.
1: Okay, yeah, yeah. Okay,
0: no, but the compliment's coming. But but it's not often we hear you wah, wah, wah about the left-hand thing. Yeah. In fact, we didn't even know you were left-handed until like 1 month in.
2: It was wild.
1: I think I was writing and you were like, what? And
0: yeah.
1: I was like, this is how I write. Am I ashamed?
0: I slapped
1: you. Am I ashamed? I guess so.
0: I slapped your face and I said, you were left-handed this whole time? This whole time?
1: I knew this girl. Growing up, we went to school together. She told me that she was left-handed, but her mom made her be right-handed in the kindergarten. I'm like, what is this, 1856? What do you mean your mom made you be right-handed? I've never heard of this.
0: They did this even when in my, not my school, but in I know people that experienced that as well.
1: Like, what?
0: And my sister, at her school, they did that to kids.
1: But really?
0: I didn't go to her school because it was in Williston, North Dakota.
1: They made lefties feel like idiots.
0: My mom was like, if they make lefties feel like, what about when this fool walks in, points to me?
1: What are they going to do with her?
0: Oh, God. I wish that was your only affliction.
1: That's crazy.
0: Yeah.
1: That's so wild. Because, I mean, that's, like, genuinely, that's not that long ago.
0: No.
1: You know, that they were like, witch, she's a witch. I think, I'm not kidding, I read this once, that if you presented as a left-handed person back in the day, what am I even saying right now? If you were a lefty when you were a kid.
0: You presented as a
1: lefty. So, literally,
0: where is this
1: tie rocks to you and throw you in the water. Like, this was the witch burning era.
0: You're
1: and
0: definitely,
1: like, if they float.
0: You're combining some urban legends here.
1: I'm not and kidding.
0: I love this journey for you. Like, I love that you are the long-suffering left-handed.
1: Look it up.
0: But you're definitely, maybe it's like adds on, right? Like, if you're already like in the Salem Witch Trial and they're like, side note, if we're like
1: she's
0: on the
1: lefty.
0: Fence, they're on the fence of the jurors. Like, I don't know. They're like, just so you know, she is left-handed. They'd be like, all right, that'll tip the scales a little. But it's not like, I don't think there was ever a time they're like, draw for us. Oh, God.
1: Oh, God.
0: River. Immediately.
1: Kick the ball. It's the left foot. I know what you guys feel like, though, because I say the things that I taught myself, I do left-handed, and things that, like, someone taught me, I do right-handed, like golfing. You know, my dad just was like, nope, these are the clubs you're going to use, so this is how you're going to do it.
0: And thank God, too, because you can get cheaper clubs that way.
1: So much cheaper. Thanks, Dad. But I went golfing with my father-in-law, and he's, like, full lefty, and I was like, you look so weird.
0: You look stupid.
1: And then I see someone right left-handed, I'm like, you look stupid.
0: So dumb. All me and Dyke do is talk crap about every those things that you taught yourself that you do. We're like,
1: wow, why does that look so weird?
0: Why are you in that desk using it the wrong way?
1: So weird. Oh, the lefty desk.
0: Oh, great. Here we go again. Why'd I start it up again?
1: No,
0: I will say that.
1: You don't know how dumb those desks are, though. Like, as I'm serious. Think about it. You go,
0: I don't think there's that big of a difference.
1: That's what I'm saying. It was so stupid. They'd be like, well, you have to sit in the lefty desk. And I'd be like, okay, seriously, could you
0: I don't think my elbow.
1: Should I wear a dunce cap, too?
0: Yeah. Okay. I don't think my elbow's in a place of, like, needing that.
1: So stupid.
0: It's still a platform in front of me.
1: And do you know how many times, because, like, most of those desks, you have to, like, get in the one way? You're not paying attention. You try to get in the one way, and you'd, like, slam your leg
0: Okay, that's
1: into
0: just stupidity. Because it's not like you're, like, muscle memory of how to get into a desk. Like, you should have eyes on.
1: You would think that.
0: I do think that.
1: But you didn't have to sit at the lefty desk.
0: Oh, I'm sure I did.
1: No, that was a different desk.
0: No, I'm sure they were like...
1: It was for the bad kids.
0: Oh, that was... What was it?
1: Detention.
0: No, we had in-school detention or like ISS, in-school suspension. ISS.
1: That's the desk you had to sit at.
0: In this little room. I only had to do that, I think, twice.
1: Think about everything you've done and write your name on this blackboard 75 times.
0: I don't think it was Bart Simpson's experience, but I remember he had to sit quietly in a room and not do homework, which I feel like is a weird, like, but at that same time, like, if ISS in-school suspension did have the ability to do homework, I probably would have ended up there more just so to make time to do homework.
1: Did you, how many times were you in ISS?
0: Just twice.
1: Were you ever in ISS?
2: Oh, you know me.
0: Never.
2: I would never do anything wrong. I'd still be thinking about it to this day. One day, we were getting ready for track practice, and I jumped on a friend's car and had her drive me the rest of the way back, and Mrs. Zacharias got so upset with me because I could have fallen off and died. I think about that, like, every week. I think about it every week, how mad she was at me. That bothers me.
0: Yeah, no, cool. Nerd!
2: Correct. Correct. Correct.
1: Thank God he's not a lefty.
0: Thank
1: oh, my God.
0: I know. Thank God Sarah's in his life. She's cool. She does drugs. we get back, we're going to be talking about celebrities because they're just like us.

0: is a delight.
1: My talk. Everything entertainment.
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8: Checking out those roads with your My Talk traffic. We got a crash here, 94 heading eastbound. This one's between 280 and Marshall Avenue. About a 10-minute delay now being assigned here to this area. 280 southbound is also being affected here. Before you get to University, you're going to start backing up there as you are on 280 as well, approaching this area due to this accident. Again, 94 in that eastbound direction. We've also got a crash over in St. Paul southbound on 35E. This one's between Maryland Ave and Penn Ave. It's got traffic backed all the way up to pretty much 30. You're going to start hitting the brakes as you're headed into St. Paul. And then 52, not moving very well northbound into St. Paul either. So really, that whole area of St. Paul is a struggle right now. Everything else is actually moving better than usual at this time. We do have a stalled vehicle on westbound 694 up between Lexington Avenue and 51. So just be aware of that. It's slowing some things up a little bit there. But otherwise, things, like I said, moving well, which is great considering some slick spots on the roads. This rainy Monday is expected to continue. We'll drop down to 55 tonight with some thunderstorms possibly popping up as well, as this rain will continue to soak the area here for the rest of today. And then tomorrow, we've got a mostly cloudy sky expected, and 71 is going to be the high for the day tomorrow. It's 57 right now and raining here on My Talk.
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9: 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I'm just here for some information.
8: Start things off by taking a look at your weekend box office. It was a big one for Practical Magic 2. It was expected to do, they were hoping in the 30 to 40 range. It came in at an even $30 million. Quite frankly, it was a bit of a quieter weekend at the box office this past week. Again, just $30 million there for Practical Magic 2, still a great start. But then Spider-Man A Brand New Day did $8.4 million for second place. And then The Odyssey was third at $7.4 million. That was big, though, because with that $7.4 million, The Odyssey becomes Universal's highest grossing film of all time. A 114-year-old film company just announced the milestone back on Saturday. It has a grand total now of $1.68 billion worldwide. The Odyssey is also the top-grossing rated R film in history and the first non-sequel film to gross over $1 billion overseas since 2009. And then finally, a lot of people are looking forward to the new, or at least intrigued by the new Scooby Scooby-Doo Origins. It is coming your way. It's a scripted live-action series that is going to be headed to Netflix, and it has a pretty star-studded cast with the likes of McKenna Grace, Tanner Hagen is in it, Maxwell Jenkins in it as well, and then a real Great Dane, a first for the Scooby-Doo universe. Well, that real Great Dane just showed a sign that said, production has officially wrapped. It was like a dog barking. Yeah, it's wrapped, and it is ahead of the release of this series in 2027. Next year is when we're getting it. Not an official date yet, but some point next year, we're getting the new Scooby-Doo at Netflix. That's a look at your MyTalk Dirt Alert for this hour. For more entertainment news, you can download the MyTalk app, or you can go to MyTalk1071.com.
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11: Let's go, girls.
12: Kendall, Mark, I think I've seen my dream marriage happen.
13: Okay.
12: And I'm ready for it. And this is why celebrities are just like us. They also don't want to live in the same state as their husbands.
13: Keep talking. I'm so curious.
12: Jacqueline Smith, she was one of the Charlie's Angels stars.
13: Jacqueline Smith?
12: I do declare. She has her husband, Brad Allen. And they maintained a long distance relationship while dating for the first 12 years of their marriage. And then they lived in two states for nearly two decades and made it work in different houses.
13: Do they have kids?
12: That's a great question.
13: I'm sorry.
12: Yeah, they did.
13: I was like, sorry, threw that one at you. Like, you know all about Jack.
12: I was really pumped when I saw their layout, and I would have loved that. It's just on like the third paragraph. So I really did said, that's good enough for me. I just want to manifest this for my life. It looks like they embarked on a long different relationship between the Windy City in Los Angeles, which Chicago and LA, where Smith was raising her children, her son, Gaston, and daughter, Spencer.
13: I'm sorry, did you just say her son's name was Gaston?
12: Of course.
13: Like the evil?
12: I guess.
13: Why would you ever do that?
12: I have no idea. She was like, I really want him to eat a, was it 10 dozen eggs?
13: Why would you do that to someone? I don't know if I can
12: get also
13: past
12: keep
13: this.
12: In mind, her daughter, Spencer.
13: Okay, Jacqueline.
12: But this was kids that she shared with her ex-husband, Anthony Richmond. But.
13: Oh, so these two didn't have kiddos together. Because that kind of like that clocks marks. I'm like, how else are you doing that?
12: This is what I want.
13: Okay.
12: I want two cities, two households, especially in two amazing cities.
13: I'll work on it.
12: Thank you.
13: Oh, my God. She's so scary. When she gives you that look, Mike, and she's like, this is what I want. You're like, okay.
12: And I want it now, Daddy.
13: Gaston.
12: I need a Gaston and a little girl that I can hold named Spencer.
13: Okay.
8: And she's just like, you know, sometimes it takes a minute or two. This was her fourth husband. So it took some time to figure out that very first, you know, real.
12: So honestly, same.
8: Yeah, I'm just saying. It was
12: right.
8: Four husbands later until she figured out what to do to make it work.
13: I want
8: to
13: circle back a step or two. Remember that part where Brittany was like, I just read the first sentence of this article.
12: I said, I want that.
13: There will be no follow-up questions.
12: Bring me to there. I literally read this article and I went, I love that they lived in two different states.
13: I mean.
12: But here's the thing. It also gives me opportunity.
13: The fourth husband. Yeah, you'd live in two different states just to make it work.
12: So wild. I can't even imagine a world. Hear me out. I get it. People remarry.
13: Yeah.
12: But like after, I don't, I have a hard time. I've only been divorced like a year and a half. But it's hard to imagine remarrying, period, dot. This also imagine to do that four times.
13: That's so much paperwork.
12: So much paperwork. I will never change my name again. That was crazy hard work. And I still have like, nobody knows what my last name here is at work because I haven't like walked downstairs to fix that.
13: Yeah, nobody knows.
12: That's
13: actually
12: my goal this week.
13: That's how she gets away with so much. HR doesn't know how to get a hold of her.
12: Nobody.
13: Yeah.
12: I'd be pinching butts left and right.
13: Those booties. Hey, guys. Doing great. Butt slap. Great.
12: My dad's receptionist. Not the one he had, like, when he retired.
13: Is this going to turn into an HR nightmare?
12: Yeah,
13: do
12: but
13: we
12: it's
13: know
12: really,
13: this about your dad?
12: My stepdad's receptionist used to pinch our butts and go, pinch those pickies. It was fun. Like, it was cute.
8: It was fun.
13: Okay.
8: Just be clear. It was fun.
12: We all consented.
13: It also was harassment.
12: No, it wasn't. It was cute and sweet. It was at a time where, like,
13: Brittany.
12: He, like, we grew up with this woman.
13: Okay.
12: Her name was Joan, R.I.P., and she was lovely. And she's a pinch of butts, and we liked it.
13: Mm-hmm. How old were you when this stopped?
12: I was in, like, probably, like, eighth grade. It was fine. It was cute. I would pinch Kai's butt.
13: No, you wouldn't. You said it, and you started laughing.
12: I would. I ask if I can kiss him, and he says yes, and then he gives me, like, the weirdest wet mouth, and I'm like, oh, I take my consent away. It wasn't weird. It was just my stepdad and this receptionist, and he would do it to all of us kids, and we thought it was funny.
13: Yeah, you also thought it was funny when your dentist
12: used to get
13: you a wet t-shirt.
12: No,
13: contest.
12: I didn't. Hey, you know that? You know that story was the most traumatic thing that's probably ever happened to me.
13: On the dentist chair? I don't know, man. Maybe that's why you hate the dentist.
12: That's definitely rooted in many reasons why. But another reason is, as kids, like with my mom, we only had like emergency dental care. Mm-hmm. So we only went in when things were really bad. And then when my mom got married, then we started seeing this dentist that used to spray us, especially me and my sister, with water on our shirts.
13: Mm-hmm.
12: No, I never enjoyed that. Do not put Joan in that bucket. Joan was delightful, and I loved it.
13: Don't you burst me.
12: This other guy.
13: Joan.
12: Don't ever. Can't things be cute and sweet?
13: Did I just say
12: besmirch? You're fine.
13: Thank you. But I said smeech.
12: Burgled?
13: I said smeech.
12: You're like the third person that talked to me about
13: Schmeagle.
12: When I said burgled, and you're like, that's crazy. It's a word.
13: I still don't know if I believe you. Like, I believe you, but I don't believe you.
12: I don't even know anymore.
13: You know? Jacqueline Smith, I tell you. Do you guys remember? Could you name that movie when I said, that, the real Jacqueline Smith? You know that Jacqueline Smith?
12: No.
13: Oh, my God. Sweet Home Alabama?
8: Never seen it.
13: She gets really excited about Jacqueline Smith because she's in Walmart.
12: Mm-mm.
13: Her friend, never mind.
12: I saw it.
13: Somebody listening knows. There's two of us out there.
12: Al Candelise is one.
13: It's all we need.
12: Same.
13: It's all we need. Hey, I think it's my story next.
12: Yeah, I've been kind of doing that thing where I quit talking, just hoping to get to that.
13: I forgot.
8: Well, we made it to Sweet Home Alabama.
13: We did. Guys, again, I'm still waiting to eat. Leave me alone. I don't do well not on food, okay?
12: I thrive.
13: That. You know that about me.
12: I know, we know that about Kendall.
13: I'm a horrible person without food.
12: I know, it's why I always feed you during Project Down and Dirty. I'm
13: like, all right.
12: I brought us both snacks.
13: Like, thank God, did you bring me the good ones? Anyway, we are just like celebrities. When they quit, we all quit. You guys remember we told you about that musical that was going to be in London with Ariana Grande and Jonathan Bailey? It was called Sunday in the Park with George.
12: Yeah.
13: Ariana Grande left. Jonathan Bailey had this weird, like, I support Ariana. She has my full support, blah, blah. I always have her back type message. So I'm also leaving the show. That, by the way, he was behind. He was like one of the producers of it.
12: Yeah. It wasn't great. The way they left was like
13: ugly.
12: Good luck, everybody, selling this show out.
13: Yeah,
12: none of our business.
13: The production team was like, "Don't worry, we're going to recast." As of today, nope, it's just done.
12: Yeah,
13: we're just not.
12: You know what's crazy? The prices in London for tickets are so insanely cheap.
13: Really?
12: Yes. My sister first told me this because they just went to London.
13: Because London itself is expensive,
12: guys. I forgot that. When we found out that Meghan Markle and Prince Harry were heading back there, my sister was currently in London at that time. I forgot about that.
13: Is she friends with Meghan?
12: Probably. But I was like, we could have called and asked her what the vibe was.
13: She is fancy.
12: So my sister's like, yeah, this show was like $25 a ticket for them to go. They went to like a Stranger Things. It's like very on the same vein of
13: Harry Potter,
12: where it's like, don't worry about the plot. Just enjoy the cool like magic, up close magic that happens. Well, then when Mike announced that they're doing like a live Traders show, I went and looked at the price. It was like $30 a ticket, maybe even less.
13: Man, they got it figured out over there.
12: So she like this lady was saying how so many people will fly in to London to just watch shows because they're astronomically cheaper than New York.
13: I thought you were going to say way more expensive. Like, that would be my assumption.
12: Me
13: since
12: too.
13: London is such an expensive city.
12: Yeah.
13: Weird. Well, you can't see this show because it's not happening.
12: Yeah.
13: With Fierro.
12: But who knew that, like, even in London, you need to have, like, a big name heading it? Because now that's where we're at in Broadway.
13: Mm-hmm.
12: Like, if you don't have a big celeb name tied to it, good luck.
13: you ain't gonna make it. Especially when it's a show that nobody cared about in the first place. Like Sundays with George in the Park.
14: Ugh,
13: ew.
14: Sounds so boring.
13: I didn't even say it right. It's so stupid. Sunday in the Park with George.
14: It's worse. How is that worse? I was so bored the first time, and the second time I was like, oh, God. Go. That's the worst. That's the biggest crime ever. The name makes me go, oh, great.
13: It feels very geriatric.
14: I just feel like we're going to have to sit, like, watch somebody slowly get to a bench, pull out his brown paper bag that he's going to feed the birds with. We have to watch the whole thing play out.
13: In, like, tweed sweaters.
14: No wonder they all ditched it. They started booing the play. They're like, this is awful.
13: They started booing the name.
14: Boo. Like, we should call it something cool, like Adrenaline.
13: Like the BK show.
14: You're right. Listen,
13: hey.
14: Sydney Sweeney, as we know, she came out with her very boobs forward in her last ad.
13: Yep.
14: She's faced some backlash. And she's got something to say about it. We're going to tell you about it next on the BK show.
15: 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And if you're new here, you should get excited. Not just because PD&D is one of the most fun things we do once a year here on My Talk, but also because we're about to take a brief trip down memory lane as I explain what a Project Down and Dirty is and how we got here. You see, it was 2011. Reality shows where people lived together and drove each other crazy were a big deal. And we wanted in on it. So we made the My Talkers live together for 3 nights in an RV at the State Fair. We raised a bunch of money for charity, it brought us joy, and so we did it again. 14 more times. The My Talkers lived in an abandoned Ed Hardy store at the mall, went to Army boot camp, put on a musical at the Pantages, ran a restaurant, did a rock show at the Myth, did some zookeeping, put on a comedy improv show, went to art school, did a socially distanced radio play during COVID, operated construction equipment, made 4 short films, played pickleball, volunteered at Ronald McDonald House, and put on a dance recital. And those 15 PD&Ds have raised nearly $1.5 million for some charities we love. So what's it going to be this year? 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
4: 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So have teachers, baristas, volleyball refs, CPAs. MyTalkers are pretty much everywhere. Where talk is fun. MyTalk, everything entertainment.

0: Brittany Sweeney, she's showing them tatas and she's showing them hardcore in the last ad for this commercial betting, this commercial for the sports betting platform, Novig. I don't really know how to pronounce it.
1: Novig.
0: Well, here's the thing. She holds an equity stake in it, so it wasn't that big of a deal. She's like, I will, of course, be the ambassador for this, and of course, I'm going to show my boobs. At least, like,
2: and everything else.
0: And, like, I don't know. Okay, whatever. Well, there's a lot of backlash around it. People are like, this is so sexual. This is the, like, there's no hiding that this isn't about sports at all. And then there was a bunch of athletes that got on the criticism. This Olympic swimmer, Ariane, or Titmus, she's from Australia. Mm-hmm. And then this sprinter, Amy Hunt. They all said this criticizing ad for sexualizing women in women's sports and undermining their dedication for being female athletes.
2: Mm-hmm.
0: Well, Sydney Sweeney was like, well, now I'm annoyed. At first, it was a bunch of just randoms who were mad at their own existence and mad at my body. And she went ahead and posted a bunch of stories that were all famous female and male athletes, such as Serena Williams, Ronda Rousey, and Rob Gronkowski, who have also posed nude for various campaigns.
2: Mm-hmm. Yeah, I love that this was like her snapback. We told you about this story last week. I mean, like, oh, God, Sydney Sweeney's naked. You too, you, girl. But what? Also makes sense. It's to your point, Brittany, that she's like, I'm behind the scenes making money off of this. So, heck yeah, use my body however you want to if I'm profiting off of it, which fully support. You
0: it also you. Aligns with her brand, right? Like, she shows her boobs often on Euphoria. It a lot, like, the she's so sexualized and, like, she chooses to be sexualized.
2: Mm-hmm.
0: So it's not like it's like a one-off where it's like, oh, okay, here's a random, like, you're putting yourself out there. This is on brand for her, and she looks amazing. So I don't know why everyone even gets upset, except, like, the amount of boob they're showing. I'm just, like, amazed at the physics of it.
2: I think when this first came out, I was of the opinion, and I agree. I mean, I make no bones about it. Like, feminist in my core about, you know, use your body how you want, and if someone else is going to use it, like, many people profit off of Sydney Sweeney's body, then you should be profiting off of it, right?
0: Yeah.
2: But I think I've thought about it a lot since then, too. And I know it's because it's become up, totally, to your point, a lot in the cultural zeitgeist. And there's a lot of women who are sports reporters or athletes or really involved or behind the scenes in management with sports that are like, we work our beep off to get where we are. And now this just kind of brings us back to, oh, let's just sexualize women again. And they're really offended. And I go, I do get that, too.
0: I get that. But here's the thing. She's not claiming to be an athlete in this. It's sports betting.
2: Mm-hmm.
0: It'd be one thing, too, is like if she was like, I don't know, like she's Sydney Sweeney holding a football, holding two footballs. Honestly, could use another one. But like, it's not like she's cosplaying as like, this is women's sports.
2: Yeah. Yeah, I see you. I see where her mentality, I mean, I really think it's just hers, the Benjamins, right?
0: Yeah. Because I even was like, I understood when the other reporters got mad with the guy.
2: Diana Russini?
0: Yeah, Diana Russini, where they're like, well, this undermines, we have to prove to ourselves constantly we're not just these pretty faces sleeping with everybody. I was like,
2: yeah,
0: I get that. That'd be super annoying if you were in the field. But then it was like, I have a hard time wrapping my head around being like, Sydney Sweeney is so well known for not athlete that it's not really like, it's not hitting that for me at all.
2: Yeah.
0: But,
2: and she's known for doing things that are going to cause a stir. I mean, we remember the Jean campaign where she's not going to apologize. Like, she's going to do it. And her clapping back by posting, here's all these athletes being naked. Now, I will say, I don't think that's really the message that you mean to send. I mean, they're athletes going, look at like my body, my athletic ability and what I've worked and honed into this like piece of machinery. You're using your naked body to sexualize something so people look into it. Like,
0: wait,
2: I think
0: why,
2: those are two different things.
0: But why is one body more valuable than another body? Like the mechanics or like just overall, like she obviously works hard on her body. Like, why would one be more like, I'm okay with that because of a sport?
2: I'm not saying that. I'm saying that when a Serena Williams or a Megan Rapinoe is going on a magazine because it's about like the whole articles that she, a lot of the articles that she was using were based off of the autonomy of a athletic body. Like, I don't remember the exact verbiage was, but it was about like, look at these naked athletes because they're like athletes, right?
1: The body issue of the ESPN magazine.
2: Thank you. So I think for me, that was people going, look at what I've done. Yeah. And with my body. Now, this is using, look at my super sexual body, which again, can't say it enough. Do you, girl? But look at it in a way that like will get you to buy and click on this thing and bring women in a lot of opinions of we've come so far with women's sports, especially recently, that, oh, now we're just going back to the stereotype of like, look at the hot blonde girl hold the ball. I see it.
0: I will say this. I'm for any idiot losing his money on sports gambling that went to it just because Sydney Sweeney has big boobs. Yeah. Like, if this was like, hey, I'm trying to get more women in sports, or like even trying to get more women to come to sports gambling, I'd be like, gross. Don't do that. Mm-hmm. But like, the demographic is like, sports bet. I mean, it's for sports betting. So it doesn't feel as like altruistic as like, I need to represent women in sports.
2: Mm-hmm. What do you think?
1: I mean, we've had this conversation for 15 years because don't forget the GoDaddy commercials that Danica Patrick used to do. Yeah. And they were super hypersexualized during the Super Bowl. Like, this is not a new conversation, no. I don't feel like.
2: Yeah.
1: And I also just agree with Brittany where it's like, so you can do over-sexualized ads if you're Megan Fox for man soap, but you can't do it for sports betting. I don't get it. You know what I mean?
0: It's like, interesting. And I understand, too, why she was like, as soon as the athletes came out, she was like, I got to defend myself. Because otherwise, you know, she would have never said anything.
1: Sure. Mm-hmm.
0: Interesting. We'd love to hear what you guys think. Write in. Tell us. BK Show at mytalk1071.com. When we get back, we have a My Talk Loves Local with an event you're not going to want to miss because there's free jeans involved. We'll tell you about it next on the BK Show. But Mike, before that, what is going on the roads?
1: Let's find out. We got a crash here heading southbound on 35E. This one is right between Maryland Ave and Penn Ave. About a 10-minute delay if you are headed in that southbound lane. About an 8-minute delay heading northbound right now. So both directions to and from St. Paul on 35E is rough there north of St. Paul at this time. And then we did get the issues cleared up on 94 eastbound as you make your way into St. Paul, but still a little slow through that stretch. We do got a crash now over in Minneapolis. This one is right between 3rd Ave and Hennepin Avenue in Minneapolis. Westbound on 94 is where this one's at. Again, about a 6-minute delay there, headed westbound, 5-minute delay if you're heading east through that section of Minneapolis. And the crosstown right now, very brutal right now as you work your way through Edina. Starts at 169 all the way in that eastbound lane of 62 until you get to York Avenue. So that's a look at your roads. Everything is starting to slow down a little bit too. Again, I think some of the rain might be causing some slick conditions. So please take it easy. This rain is expected to continue into the evening hours tonight. Some thunderstorms could even roll through as we'll drop down to about 56, 71 tomorrow in a partly cloudy sky. It's 57 right now here on My Talk.
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4: 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Oh my God, do I have a lot of things on my mind? A lot!
3: My Talk. Everything entertainment.
0: Hey, what's up? 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

0: Hey, welcome back. You're listening to Brittany and Kendall. And don't worry, there is a big event we're going to tell you about soon about how you can get free jeans. That's coming up later. But I got to tell you about a flight attendant who is warning passengers never to do this ever.
1: Smoke a cigarette on an airplane.
0: No, but also that as well.
1: Okay, cool.
0: She is saying next time you fly, you should think twice before placing your snacks directly on the tray table.
1: Oh, snap. Tell me more.
0: A flight attendant recently went viral after sharing a nasty reality of flying. Apparently, some passengers change their babies' diapers right on the airplane tray tables. I wouldn't be opposed to that. Mm. She said that if she has to eat on planes, she'll put a trash bag over the tray table. All right. There's also just a plate.
1: That's guys. Extra, but sure. Okay.
0: Because it's the only way to be safe. So if you brought a nice peanut butter and jelly sandwich on the flight, maybe it's best to eat it off your lap.
1: Okay. Seven things here.
0: So many things.
1: Seven things. Not really. So Sid, my mom, was a flight attendant for like 30-some years, right? Mm-hmm. So we had this conversation quite recently, actually, about changing tables on airplanes. Because at the time, I was like, oh, yeah, it's nice that they have them now. And I was like, she goes, you know, people would get so mad that moms and dads would change their kids' table, like change their diaper on the table. She goes, but there was for the longest time nowhere to change a kid's diaper on an airplane.
0: Yeah.
1: It's like if I was working and somebody looked like they were panicking, I'd be like, come on back. And like I'd help them in the galley.
0: Yeah.
1: But that wasn't always the case. What are you supposed to do? Just let your kids sit there in a poopy or like peed through diaper? Like, no, you got to do it somewhere.
0: And I'm
1: like,
0: you got to do it somewhere.
1: You're right. She goes, now most planes have that option on one of the bathrooms. It'll like even show, right? And she goes, it's still tiny. And it is, but it's at least an option. So when people would get so mad about that, I'm like, what do you expect? Guys, at the end of the day, this is public transportation.
0: Totally.
1: I get it's expensive, but you're choosing to fly to Florida. Like,
0: yeah.
1: Nobody made you do it. You know?
0: Okay. I get it. There are situations where a diaper is crazy, but most of the time,
1: it's just a diaper.
0: It's really not that extreme, guys. No. Like, you know what I mean? Like, I understand. Like, maybe if you're changing like my diaper on the plane, we're going to need like an area.
1: Hazmat.
0: But like, it's really not. I admitted to one time we were on a flight to Florida,
1: mm-hmm.
0: and it was me and my ex and Go-Go, and the guy on the aisle seat was sleeping.
1: Yeah.
0: And I was like, she just has a pee diaper. I'm like, I put her head on Justin, and mm-hmm. I kneeled down on the floor.
1: Yeah.
0: And I changed her diaper, and she was in my seat.
1: Yeah.
0: And it was just a number one diaper.
1: Yeah.
0: But I'm like, this is the best way to do it. Also, going in that little room is awful. It's tiny. And I'm telling you, because I told this all on Lori and Julia, it was very polarizing.
1: What?
0: Yeah, they're like, this is the last. I remember a lady wrote in and was like, there's like, this is the only decency thing at this point. Like, this is the last straw in human decency is changing your. And I'm like, I think sometimes people think that a diaper is something that's not. Like, it's not always crazy.
1: Like, you're going to be mad at me for doing that, but you're not going to yell at the guy who showed up in his slippers who is drunk on the plane?
0: Yeah.
1: Is that where your decency lies, is me changing an infant's diaper?
0: I think it's people that are either far away from having a kid or maybe never experienced the diaper changing part, where I'm like, it's like not the worst thing. Like,
1: Think you wanted to do that, random lady?
0: Sit on the floor. Yeah.
1: Sit on the
0: floor. I want to sit on the floor, put my kids very much so covered seat. Like,
1: yeah.
0: There was either like, I think she had like a onesie or something I had under there. And then like did that like almost surgically.
1: And you're like in this tiny little space.
0: Like, you've got like T-Rex arms that you're trying to whatever.
1: Also would love to not have to do that.
0: Like,
1: parents will take every preventative measure possible to not do that. So don't make them feel like a terrible. It's like the people who get mad when a kid cries on the plane. Get over yourself.
0: It's just, it's one of those things where you always have to remind yourself. And it's like, look at me right now. Look at me right now. Like you said, this is not me living my best life.
1: Do you think I want to be here?
0: Like, I can't wait until this little thing is potty trained.
1: Mm-hmm.
0: But like, we are in like 18 months at this point. Like, it's not happening anytime soon. I'm so sorry.
1: It's just ridiculous. It's the same thing to me as, yes, the people that are so inconvenienced by a crying kid on the plane. I get it. It does suck.
0: But don't you feel so bad for the parents too?
1: Like, my empathy kicks in.
0: And like, I'm so thankful. I've had on flights, though, I will say this. I've had nothing but amazing people on flights. Mm-hmm. Gogo was at that age where, like, it messed with her ears, you know, when we were flying once. And I can't tell you. So I just walked back and up down the aisles and she was just like upset, kind of that like angsty. I can't tell you how many people were like, you got this, mom. You're doing great. Like, it almost makes me want to cry because it was so sweet.
1: Right.
0: And then I remember one time Gogo was really upset on a plane and this girl who had the window seat was like, she can sit on my lap for a little bit and look out the window. And she had all these like keychains and stuff and was showing her. And I'm like sitting there like crying next to her.
1: Thank you.
0: I think I was flying to Florida by myself too. And I'm like, God, that's so sweet.
1: The anxiety that goes with getting on any form of public anything when you've got kids where they're not, especially in this country where you're like, it's so funny because we want people to have babies and I want people to have babies and you want people to have babies, but we make it so dang hard sometimes.
0: We don't want to see them. We don't want to hear them. We definitely don't want to ever experience anything gross. Like, oh, God forbid.
1: Like, I'm adult enough to go, hey, you know what? I would have loved to have a silent flight, but guess what? I'll survive.
0: I would love a private jet right now. I would love it. Love. Highly would recommend. I would take that in a second.
1: I would actually love anywhere where I can like stand up all the way. Like if you're in like the corner seat, you know, like, but it's fine. It's not the end of the world.
0: You know, and like this flight attendant talking about it is like, don't eat off your tray table. And I agree, right? Yeah. Like, I think in general, like you said, this
1: Wipe
0: is public.
1: Sucker down.
0: This is public transit. Anytime you decide to put your food directly on a counter, that's a choice you're making. As somebody who often makes that choice.
1: That is a choice we're making.
0: It's a choice I'm making. But I do think it's funny when everybody feels like they are not the problem.
1: Mm-hmm.
0: You know what I mean? Like, and I always take, I'm usually patient zero around here. Mm-hmm. I brought us all pink eye. I brought lice into our life. And so I just have like a real like laissez-faire around infections or like causing diseases or mayhem where I'm like, I didn't want to have lice. It was awful. It was like the worst week ever.
1: Right.
0: But I don't know. Like,
1: life happens, man.
0: Comes at you fast.
1: Right. And you know who were the most empathetic, helpful people? The people who have actually like been the one who it's happened to.
0: Yeah.
1: Right. Like,
0: I hope I never lose that because it does seem weird to me that sometimes when like, especially older women sometimes have real thoughts around like that where I go and I know that they've experienced having a child or they had a kid in their life or whatever. And you're like, I hope I never lose that

0: it's out there. I mean, mm-hmm. there's the one-offs, I'm sure.
1: Oh, I'm sure. Because we all remember
0: those
1: the
0: ones stick out.
1: The negativity bias is real, right?
0: Totally.
1: But, like, there are, I agree with you. And, like, there, most people are either completely ignoring it or, like, are super nice and want to be helpful, which is, let me tell you, if you're one of those people who are getting mad, you be lucky. If something happens to you, one of those people are on your flight.
0: Yeah.
1: Like, that are like, hey, how can I help you? That woman that you're ticked off at right now because her kid is crying or because she had to change a diaper somewhere inconvenient for you. If something bad happens to you, you better hope she's on your next flight
0: or
1: in your next space or at the concert you're at where you need help, because that's the person that gets it and is actually going to do the thing with you. And maybe it'll change your perspective.
0: You're right. I mean, it's true. The girl who has lice is probably the girl you need help from at some point. So
1: she'll
0: nice
1: know
0: to
1: how
0: her.
1: To get it out. And she'll tell you exactly where to go.
0: I got
1: to
0: show you the regrowth that I'm having. I'm at like almost to my ear on some of the rear regrowth from having to rip my hair out.
1: Because go figure, Brittany went a little hard when it came to getting the lice out of her hair.
0: Because I was alone.
1: A little aggressive.
0: I was alone. At first I had Crisco do it and he just did like the sides. And then I had to rip my own hair out myself.
1: But now what do we know, Brittany?
0: Now I can ask Kendall.
1: Yes, Kendall.
0: And that
1: will help
0: is
1: you.
0: Like actually the most valuable thing I walked away with is Kendall wasn't that grossed out by lice.
1: Was not.
0: Okay, I promised you that there is an event where you can get free jeans.
1: Heck yeah, you did.
0: And so we're gonna tell you about that next on My Talk Loves Local here on the BK Show.
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0: Talkers, we have free jeans. Yes, 1,000 pairs of free jeans. Do we have your attention yet? We are talking to Karen Lettery, the founder and president of Democracy Clothing, specifically the Absolute Confidence pop-up event that is happening September 26th and 27th at the Journey Events. Karen, thank you so much for joining us. We are excited to be talking about this because we love jeans. Brittany and I love to shop. What exactly is the Absolute Confidence pop-up, and what do you guys do at Democracy Clothing?
1: So, well, thank you for having me. I'm really excited to be here with you. And Democracy Clothing is a casual denim lifestyle brand founded by women for women with women's bodies in mind. And what we do at the Absolute Confidence pop-ups is we roll into town. We want to get to know the women in Minneapolis. We come in with our jean whisperers who know what size will fit a woman's body better than women know their own bodies. And we roll into town, we set up, we have these fabulous dressing rooms that look like jeans. We have a DJ, we have a professional photographer. It is a joyous, fun, uplifting event. And our jean whisperers help women navigate between the different fits, washes, and styles. There is absolutely nothing you can purchase because we are literally giving away 1,000 free pairs of jeans. You just find the ones that fit your body and make you feel confident, and they're yours to take home.
2: Karen, you're talking to somebody who literally, the idea of a jean whisperer is like the hottest, coolest thing I've ever heard in my life. I got to ask the question then. Like,
1: It's legit.
2: Listen, I believe you. I've never even heard that term. And now I'm like, I need them daily to whisper at me. I need to know, like, why? What's the why? Why has Democracy created these pop-ups around the country? Because, like, hey, you know what? Jeans usually cost me like $200. So why, Karen? Why are you giving away free jeans here?
1: Because, first of all, women are amazing, resilient, multitaskers. We go through these journeys in life. Our bodies get hijacked. They adapt and change. And we often lose a sense of our size. Jeans are, let's be honest, something that women are really hesitant to try on. And they're so afraid of a tight, constricting feeling from wearing jeans that they often just give them up. Often women who are postpartum just wear leggings or dresses, and they're busy with life. They never get a chance to get back to jeans. The jean whisperers are there because women are so afraid of things being too tight that they wear the wrong size.
2: Yeah.
1: And they're ill-fitting. They don't look good on their body. And our jeans have absolution fit technology, which is no-gap elastic in the waistband to adapt to your waist. I'm curvy. My waist is smaller. Mm-hmm. We have soft, stretchy fabric that adapts to your curves if you have curves. But if you have a straight body, it just hugs your shape. All of the style lines are intentionally placed to flatter and enhance your shape. We have a curved back yoke and strategically placed pockets to give you a booty lift.
2: Yeah.
1: And the jean whisperers are there to encourage women to reconnect with their denim wearing selves. And so we roll into town, and what we find in every city, we've been, our first one was Jacksonville. We did Austin, Cincinnati, Las Vegas, Salt Lake City, Denver, Nashville, and now Minneapolis. And what we're really trying to do is to introduce women to what we call the democracy jean embrace instead of the tight jean squeeze, and to know what confidence fits like. And you try it on in community. We have 8 dressing rooms. They're really super cool. They're made up of jeans. They look like giant pairs of jeans. And women come out in all different fits that we bring. We have itty bitty boot cuts. We have straight legs. We have skinny. We have a variety of different silhouettes to try on. And it ends up being such an uplifting, supporting environment where everybody is so encouraged by what they see in other women. And regardless of what shape or size you are, you will feel the best you could possibly feel in your body because you're good the way you are. And that's why we roll into town, is we just want to spread that goodwill and introduce women to our jeans. And once you discover what your true fit is or your true size in Democracy jeans, which is how it fits you from your waist to your hips, that will be your size. And then the fashion comes from the leg shape. So you could go to our website, democracyclothing.com, or your local retailer, and know that your size will be consistent from style to style and fabric to fabric.
0: Karen, we love
1: it's
0: chatting.
1: A time saver.
0: We love chatting with you about this, especially as someone who you said postpartum moms. I'm 5 months out. And let me tell you, yes, things fit a little differently on me right now than they have before. If you're just joining us, this is Karen Lettery. She's the founder and president of Democracy Clothing. We are talking about the Absolute Confidence pop-up event, September 26th and 27th at the Journey Events. That's what she's saying. There's nothing to buy. They're giving away 1,000 free pairs of jeans throughout the weekend. All you have to do is search that. Like I said, Democracy Clothing, Absolute Confidence pop-up. You have a special event, Karen, for folks who are teachers and nurses specifically. Can you tell us about that?
1: Yeah, so we're going to kick off the weekend. The event that's open to the public is Saturday and Sunday, the 26th and 27th. But on Friday, September 25th, from 3 to 6 p.m., we are welcoming nurses, teachers, and caregivers. They do so much for other people. They deserve a moment to just be huddled and taken care of. And so it's just a simple way of saying thank you to these two groups of women who do so much for our community.
2: Karen, this is so cool. I love about you're talking about making people feel confident in jeans. And I think that's so such a passion of yours. And I'm like, I'm obsessed with the idea that you're like, I want women to feel like their best selves. And sometimes that is a pair of jeans. Am I wrong?
1: Well, jeans are, first of all, the most durable, best investment you could make. They really, they're in it for the long haul. And our jeans, by the way, and I am a testament to this, to be truthful, fact. You can go up or down 15 pounds in the same pair of Democracy jeans because the fabric will adapt to your shape if you need to stress the seams a little bit, or it will just go back and just hug your shape comfortably. Mm-hmm. And it's, when you come to the event and you see we have photographers on site, aww, we take pictures of women jumping for joy, literally, but all of the images that you see in our Absolute Confidence pop-up are of real women from previous cities that we visited. The joy, the elation, the spark, how they feel that they're owning their look and their shape is something powerful and infectious, and we want everybody to see it and experience it.
0: I love this so much. You hit such a nail on the head there that it's all about getting with your girls.
2: Yeah.
0: Getting confident, having a good time, and loving your body in a way that we're not always encouraged to when we go and get into a dressing room.
2: And
0: right?
2: Kendall, like you're saying too, and I know Karen, you guys feel passionate about this, it's your body now.
0: Yep.
2: The jeans that fit you now. And not the, like, these are my aspirational size jeans that I have in the back of the closet. Like, get out here and try the jeans that will fit you right now. I love that.
1: Women are always waiting until they're this aspirational, quote, perfect size or shape before they allow themselves to get something new. And this kind of ties into our supporting of the Dress for Success in Twin Cities, because we really recognize how you feel in your body, in your clothes, is what you project out to other people.
0: Yeah.
1: And the energy that you project is the energy that you receive. And when women are feeling insecure, or if they're feeling like, you know what, I'm punishing myself until I look differently, I'm not going to allow myself to try something new or to buy something new, it sort of makes you delay feeling as stylish and having that personal, modern, current, relevant stamp. As we age, we should always feel that fashion is accessible to us. And that's what we're really trying to do.
0: Mm-hmm. You're right.
2: Karen, okay. Now, I think people have bought in. They're like, okay, I want a free pair of jeans. This is too amazing. I see there's like a register thing on democracyclothing.com on your events. Do people have to register? How do they come? And also, I know a big reminder you guys want to tell them is, if you're wearing a dress, make sure you bring a t-shirt so you can try on the jeans. But what is something, how do they register? How do they go to this event, Karen?
1: I mean, they can go online to the democracyclothing.com website and click on the link to register, but it is open to the public. They could just show up.
2: Wow.
1: And wait online as long as the 1,000 pair of jeans last. The other critical thing is we're really encouraging women to bring a pre-loved pair of jeans or clothing to donate to Dress for Success in the Twin Cities. And in exchange for the, for feeling good about themselves, that they're paying it forward by, quite honestly, cleaning their closet.
2: Right.
1: They are going to get an amazing free pair of jeans. And what most women end up doing when they find that they want to give back to the community, they don't quite have an organization in mind, we introduce them to a really worthy organization like Dress for Success for Twin Cities. They try on those jeans and they say, you know what, I'm going to go back home. I'm clearing out the rest of my closet. I only want to wear Democracy clothing. We give out a special discount code at the event. So if you want to come back and get more, you can go online, and it's good for anything that is available on our website. And of course, we're hoping to bridge that relationship between this wonderful charity and the community so that they could continue to support if that's something that they feel connected to.
0: Thank you, Karen. We so appreciate you. This is the Absolute Confidence pop-up clothing event September 26th and 27th. Head to Democracy Clothing to find out more. We will be right back.
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8: Let's take a look at those roads with your My Talk traffic. We've got an accident now southbound on 494. There's actually a jackknife semi-trailer down there right now. It's between Carlson Parkway and 394 near Plymouth is where this is at. So we've got about a 10-minute delay headed southbound. You're going to start hitting the brakes all the way back at even before you get to pretty much Olson Memorial Highway there, heading southbound on 494. And northbound is also being affected by this issue as well. So, again, both directions there. A bit of a mess right now. Let's also take a look at over in Minneapolis. We've got a crash here. This one is 35W southbound. There's an accident between the ramp for 94. So look out for that one. And some slick conditions out there as well with all of these issues that are currently occurring. The roads are a little slicker than usual. Let's check out that forecast says tonight we're going to drop down to 55 for the overnight low and expect some thunderstorms to possibly still roll through and these rain showers to continue. And then 71 is going to be the high for tomorrow with a partly cloudy sky. Right now, we are sitting at 57 here at My Talk 107.1.
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2: The hottest pop culture stories of the day, like Hayden Panettiere's death, is now looked at, and we know what it was most likely from. Plus, Lady Gaga had a baby. This is Hot to Go. I'm Brittany.
0: I'm Kendall.
8: And I'm Mike.
2: And we've got, it looks like they're, okay, it's hard to say because they're, even though they are doing an autopsy and they're trying to figure out Hayden Panettiere's cause of death, there are some assumptions being pulled already. It looks like most likely the cause of death is oxycodone that was laced with fentanyl. Now, again, there's not a lot known around this because we don't know if she knew it was laced in fentanyl or not.
0: Right.
2: But it looked like it came from a longtime dealer in L.A. That she got before flying to South Carolina. And this is, I think this exact combination of drugs has been found with many people's passing.
0: Oh, yeah. I mean, and this was one of those when it came out. She said, we'd all, I should say, let me back it up. We'd all found out after Hayden Panettiere died that she'd been dealing with really bad chronic, pretty debilitating back pain from an injury from a movie she'd shot as a kid, basically. Mm-hmm. She'd fallen off a horse or a zebra, which is what the movie was about. And she got hurt. And she's like, I didn't really do anything about it because I was just a kid trying to be successful and keep hustling. I didn't want to complain. But it led to these photos that we then saw of her in the airport, like needing support to be able to walk. She also battled with addiction. So yeah. It's not a long shot to go someone either because of an addiction problem, like abuse issue, or because of just being in tremendous pain, would get some oxycodone off of the street instead of from an actual doctor.
2: Well, I mean, yeah, kind of, you don't know the cause and effect. Right. It's a slippery slope. I mean, right. This happens a lot in after a deployment, because I'm an Army veteran, is that people will be taking things and they get cut off or get told, like, we have to wean you off. And they're like, well, instead of waiting for this, it's way easier to get it this way. Yeah. So it's like it could be so many cause and effects. I mean, the thing what we know is the initial autopsy looked at if there were signs of trauma. There was none. Mm-hmm. They're pending a toxicology report to get the specifics. But when they went through the bag of medications, this is one that stood out as something that would definitely cause death if it was taken wrong. Or just like fentanyl is one of those drugs where if it's in something, it can cause, literally, you can die from taking it.
0: Yeah. And so many people who die of overdoses are because of fentanyl overdose. I know that we've both experienced that. I have a friend whose brother, that's how he passed. You know, it was because it was something like this. And it's awful. Mike, I know if anyone's watching this on YouTube and not listening to the radio, you can't see him right now, but he is here. Mike, you said there's more information right now about Hayden's ex-boyfriend who was with her when she passed away. Something happened over the weekend?
8: Not only boyfriend, but her boyfriend's brother as well. So this was her on and off again boyfriend. The two of them were present when she had passed away. And there were reports, and it was believed or talked about the fact that at the time she passed away, around that same time when they were vacationing down there in South Carolina, where they ultimately she died there, that there were multiple bars that they were kind of kicked out of and banned from entering. And we didn't have a lot of details. It was just one of those kind of strange reports that we were starting to hear from people at these different locations. Well, then this past weekend, literally Saturday night at the Wild Wing Cafe in Greenville, South Carolina, there was an incident where the cops were actually called, and the brother of Brian, well, actually both of them were detained. Zach, who was Hayden Panettiere's on and off again boyfriend, he was let go. The brother, Zach, Brian, was arrested.
0: I think Brian's the one that she dated.
8: I apologize. Yes. Okay. Zach was the one who was then arrested and was seen yelling profanities in public, and eventually was taken and released on like $250 bond. So he has been released since then. And it just sounds like, based on eyewitnesses and things, it was a two individuals that were highly intoxicated just getting in a fight. And there is actually video of this. You can see he kind of whips a chair off to the side while he's trying to get physical with somebody.
0: And you're like, you don't know what someone might have said to set somebody off, but we do know that there were allegations and legal, like, the police were called about abuse in that relationship. And as you said, Mike, these guys have been kicked out of other bars. I mean, all around, it's just a really messy, like, you feel really awful at Hayden Panettiere in the last however many months or weeks of her life. This is what things looked like for her.
8: Yeah.
2: Yeah. I know her family did not like this relationship. I know anyone close to them did not like this relationship, and the cause and effect of, like, who's bad for who, we'll never know, but they definitely weren't great together. On a way lighter note, Lady Gaga and Michael Polanski recently welcomed their little baby, first baby. That's pretty much all we know. We know that they had a baby. We don't know how. Like, I understand how sex works, but...
0: She does.
2: I think I have a handle on it. But we don't know if Lady Gaga carried it, or she did surrogacy, or honestly, adoption. There's so many ways to become a mom and a dad, and we're just excited. She's been out of the limelight for a while, and our very own Michael Ganger was like, hey, guys... Something's going on with Lady Gaga and Michael Polanski because they've been missing for a long time. And we first kind of speculated around, well, maybe there's like a wedding that happened, or, you know, they'll come back and be married. But a baby.
0: A baby. Mike, by the way, yeah. I mean, you dropped this on us on Friday, speculation that something had happened. We joked here on the BK show, like, we're based in Minneapolis. Somebody in Wisconsin or Minnesota has to know, since that's where he's from. And then all of a sudden, it's like they were listening, because this tea got dropped over the weekend. They listened to you, Mike Ganger.
2: They're like, they're on to us.
8: Clearly,
2: onto
8: that's us. What happened. And they're like, no, we got to clear this up. We did not elope. We actually welcomed a little baby. So that's all we have. Like Brittany said, we don't know any of the other details. She haven't really seen much from it, but people are pretty excited. She's Mother Monsters is a true mother now.
0: You know, can you imagine Gaga as a mom? Because, like, all I can think is that she is the most... nurturing, like, she's just constantly singing, constantly crying.
8: Oh yeah,
0: like, dramatic. I love you. Like, she orders pizza and she's like, I love you, pizza delivery man.
2: She's me. Like, she's just crying all the time and can't even believe that this child,
0: precious baby, is
2: because Lady Gaga is a theater kid.
0: Yes,
2: and like, she is very dramatic about everything. Yeah, she's losing her mind over every part of this.
0: It's so sweet. And you know, she'll obviously keep this very private, considering this whole thing has been very private. We may never see the baby.
2: Well, think about her experience too, Kendall. She's the one who had a dog mm-hmm. that got stolen. Yeah. So, like, her point of view was sharing her family and loved ones on socials or anything has been
0: dramatically changed.
2: Awful.
0: Yeah, no, you're 100% right. Like, she's going to be private, but you know she's going to talk about it when she tours, or at least, like, she'll give us those little pieces, because that's what she does. Congrats to Lady Gaga. We love you.
2: Yay. Equally as exciting.
0: Is it?
2: Congratulations, Dakota Johnson and Machine Gun Kelly, for getting it on. Wicka, wicka, wicka, what?
0: So, you think they're having sex?
2: Thanks for asking, Kendall Mark. Yeah, I do think they're bang-a-langin'. MGK and Dakota Johnson, they were featured, like, they were spotted secretly leaving the same vehicle together after they left Taylor Swift's Tribeca apartment. But the way they were walking in different directions, it was like, we weren't supposed to be spotted. I cannot stress enough, this looks like an accidental getting caught. Like, they are staggered when they're going into the Tribeca house, and they are staggered leaving.
0: Okay, this girl has a type. I mean, like, skinny rocker. That's it. That's her only type.
2: No notes.
0: Like,
2: no notes, girl.
0: With Chris Martin of Coldplay. She's with Role Model, and now she's with MGK.
2: They all have, like, a really kind of messed up sense of humor, dry sense of humor. I love that. I love that.
0: I don't know. Is this real?
2: Baby, don't hurt me.
0: She's singing to you, Mike.
8: Yeah, I hope so. I know I'm the one who's always sitting here trying to, you know, tell you this is a publicity ship. And I do think at the end of the day, this is probably for, you know, publicity. She does have a new movie coming out in less than a month. So that could be part of it. But I want to love in this case. They're both just kind of perfect for each other.
2: I know. They're both weirdos. Yeah. They're both, like, kind of antisocial in weird ways when they do interviews. They definitely don't make the right moves for their career. Yeah, I love them.
0: Yeah, we do love.
2: I love them.
0: Also, What do you mean they're just like casually hanging out in Taylor Swift's loft?
2: Here's the thing about Taylor Swift's like apartment. She's got a combo of them where she owns like a double feature of one where she combined one and then like one across the hall. Mm-hmm. So she owns like an extra one. And for some reason, it may be it's Sophie Turner or MGK and Dakota Johnson or anytime Sabrina.
0: Carpenter?
2: Not Carpenter.
0: Sabrina.
2: Not Sabrina.
0: Sorry.
2: Her best friend.
0: I don't know what her best friend's name is.
2: Oh my God.
0: You know I don't know what her best
8: friend's Taylor's best friend?
2: Yeah.
8: Abigail?
2: No,
8: no
2: but.
8: What?
2: The actress.
8: Gigi?
2: Oh my God.
8: Hadid?
2: The one from the Only Murders in the Building.
0: Selena Gomez?
2: Selena. Yeah. Thank you. It'd be Selena Gomez, Dakota Johnson, Sophie Turner. They all just stay at her place all the time when they're in New York. And like Sophie Turner lived there with her kids for a while.
0: Oh, I forgot about that.
2: And mm-hmm. like both Dakota Johnson and MGK were at her wedding. So that could have been where they met and messed. Maybe like there was a joke that's like, oh, Taylor said we could use her apartment. I could see Dakota saying that flat faced. And they did. And they got it on.
0: They got it on.
2: That's what I have in my head. The idea of these two people who are both like my like top tier crushes touching each other's faces in Taylor Swift's apartment. That's enough for me, people. I can die now.
8: Yeah, I saw this story and I just like got a big smile on my face. And I was like, Brittany, this is so Brittany everything. Everything about this story is Brittany.
2: Thanks.
8: Mm-hmm.
2: Two other people having sex.
8: Yeah.
0: In Agreed. A third person's apartment.
8: Yep.
2: Agreed.
8: But she loves all those people.
2: Yep. I can't agree with you more. And like this means more to me than if I had sex.
0: This says a lot about Brittany's social life.
2: Thank you. Sydney Sweeney, she feels some sort of way about some backlash that came at her after posting herself super naked. She was promoting a betting company that she has a big old stake in. Novig. So Novig is this betting platform. And she decided to make this commercial in all sorts of ways where she's very naked, like not a stitch of clothing. At one point, she's holding two footballs to cover her boobs. At one point, there's like a basketball and a net that's like strategically has her leg somewhere. She's super naked, like
0: super naked
2: and like oiled up and hot. And they have her like laying on all sorts of things where she's talking about betting, this betting company. Well, at first, there was just, like, basic backlash. Like, Joe Schmoes were like, what are you doing?
0: She's naked.
2: Put them boobs away. I was driving.
0: Why on your phone, Joe?
8: But she was on a billboard.
0: Oh, okay.
8: Yeah.
0: For sure.
2: Yeah.
0: Totally.
8: He's a very safe driver.
0: Yes.
2: Of course he is. He wouldn't just complain for no reason.
0: We digress.
2: And then a couple female athletes. We had Titmuss. She's a long-distance swimmer. For Australia. Mm-hmm. And then this British sprinter, Amy Hunt. There are all these controversy around sexualizing women in sports. And they're like, this is undermining the dedication we have as female athletes. Mm-hmm. So Sydney Sweeney's like, I normally don't respond to any of this, but sure, I'll throw some posts out on my Instagram stories. To which she showed different athletes, Serena Williams, Ronda Rousey, Rob Gronkowski, super naked for different campaigns. Mm-hmm. And that was her feeling of like, see, it's fine.
0: I don't think that this hit the way that she wanted it to hit. I mean, it's Sydney Sweeney, so she's very like, she's the queen of antagonizing people or like dropping the firework and then being like, oh, what happens now? So I don't think she cares, right, at all. However, it has brought up a really interesting conversation just in the general cultural zeitgeist. Like, on the one side, and I'll say it till I'm blue in the face, I'm a feminist. Sydney Sweeney, you want to make money off of your body because she's an investor in this company? Men have been making money off your body your whole career. About time you made money off of your own body. That's why she launched a lingerie company, right? Like, do what you want.
2: CERN?
0: Okay? CERN. The other part of me, here's what all these athletes are saying. I worked for a very short time in the sports industry, and I can say, without a doubt, yes, it didn't matter what I was wearing, what I was saying, who I was talking to. Someone was going to sexualize anything about me and like climbing my way in with the way that I looked. It was insane. So I can only imagine what it's like to put your whole career, your body on the line for the Olympians and then be like, why are we doing this again? Why are we just sexualizing or putting things for the male gaze? We've talked about this like off air too, the three of us. And it's like, I think for me, what it really, really, really boils down to is this. If somebody, say Callum Turner,
4: decides to pose naked for some sports betting company and holds a football right in front of his man parts. It wouldn't even really be a conversation.
2: Not right? at all.
4: And I think that what bothers me and what bothers so many women, but we're just not articulating, is that, like, why is this still always the conversation? Why can't Serena Williams be naked in the ESPN body issue? Why can't Sydney Sweeney be naked with a football in front of her face? Why can't Ariana Titmus not be naked and be like, this is my body that I've worked my whole life for to swim?
2: Yeah.
4: It's just, it's the anger and we're infighting about something that's like, it's a broader issue, right?
2: I think it's just funny in general. Like, I think the whole aspect of it is meant to make people irate. And it's funny because it works.
4: It did.
2: The most common, like, denominator. And I'm surprised these athletes felt this way. Because if there's somebody who's sexualizing them, Sydney Sweeney being naked isn't going to help or hurt. These are the lowest common denominator people anyways. These are the people that are like, want to sexualize anything. They want to sexualize breastfeeding. They want to sexualize any aspect. Sydney Sweeney deciding to be naked for a commercial is nothing. Like, it's nothing. I don't know. Her whole brand is, like, she's been naked for her acting roles. It's fine. And even if she hadn't, if it's not her whole brand, if, like, Serena Williams is like, I've decided to get in on a condom company and now I'm posing naked. Or, hey, I barely got paid for this condom company and I want to be naked. It's her body. It's her body. And like, it's okay. You don't have to consume the content, but you also can't act like a martyr. You can't decide that now Sydney Sweeney, her being naked takes away from your whole field. She's not even an athlete, but even if she was, that's okay too. Because like, bodies can be bodies and they also can be something that is artful or this or that. Like, it's all what you're taking away from it. Like, Sydney Sweeney isn't acting like she's self-pleasuring, like she's standing there naked. Is she inherently a sexy person? Yes. So we put our own lens on it. But like, at the end of the day, she's not really doing anything disgusting or like it's her human body. It's just like so many people's like dream body that it's automatically sexualized. But like, what is the big deal?
4: I'd argue there's one photo where she kind of looks like she's doing a little something behind on a basketball hoop.
2: I was just sitting there.
8: Yeah,
4: her arm is strategically placed
2: to hide her crotch.
8: I think she's got the best PR team in the world right now, and this has shown itself time and time again. American Eagle, we saw it, like you just referred to. She has found that certain spot where it doesn't, you can just walk that line where if you just drop this in, everyone's going to lose their mind and talk about Sydney Sweeney and make you the biggest trend in the world every single time. And they figured that out to a T. I think it's more of that than it's anything else. I just think they really know how to get the conversation going, and they're crushing it right now.
2: I think that what you bring to it says more about you than it does about Sydney Sweeney. Like, I think that it's interesting, but it's also like you said, Mike, it's the intention. Like, she wants this to happen. And it's just, it's literally her standing there naked. Like you said too, Kendall, if a guy did this, there wouldn't be a bunch of male athletes being like, well, I mean, for example, the guy who did the Calvin Klein ads, whenever they have a Calvin Klein actor run around, he's doing track in his, Jeremy Allen White.
8: Oh, yep. Oh, yeah, sure.
2: When he was on an actual run in underwear and you could see the outline of his crotch, there wasn't about a sprinter's being like, I'm so sick of them sexualizing. Nobody cares.
4: Mm. We're so curious. Obviously, as a group even, we have so many different point of views.
2: Totally.
4: What's your point of view? If you're listening right now, email us at the BK Show at mytalk1071.com or comment on our YouTube page and channel. We want to hear what you think about all this.
2: Yeah.
7: It's Hot to Blow.
2: At this point, we head on over to Mike Ganger, blind item expert. What secret on the internet might be the next to blow?
8: Well, let's take you back a year, because a year ago, I kind of had a theory on this show where I believed Taylor Swift made a very conscious decision to say NFL and more specifically Roger Goodell, bleep you. And stop making me the enemy of why I'm not performing the halftime show, and you're never going to use me again for the entire season. Now, you may remember the year before, we saw Taylor Swift at every single Travis Kelce game, Kansas City game.
4: Yep.
8: They were even going there on road games. They went to games with, we had before the Blake Lively controversy happened, Blake Lively and Ryan Reynolds were there with the director of Deadpool and Wolverine. They used the NFL perfectly for PR 2 years ago. Last year, we never saw Taylor. They did not allow her to be filmed. They didn't want her to be shown at the games. Like, they changed it, and I truly believe it was because, if you don't remember, Roger Goodell basically was like, oh, Taylor Swift's always our first ask. She's always got the door open. She can always play the halftime show, but clearly she doesn't want to. And they made her be the one who seems like the bad guy.
2: Yeah, yeah.
8: So that happened last year. I'm here to tell you that starting tonight, oh, baby, it's on. We are getting the Oscar campaign for Taylor Swift, and it starts tonight.
2: Oh!
8: Let's not forget, Taylor Swift is going to be, for the next five-ish months, campaigning for her first Oscar. If you want to be an EGOT, which I've got to imagine she does. Come on, who doesn't want to be
4: an
8: EGOT?
4: Every goal.
8: She has got a fantastic opportunity as the odds-on favorite to win the Oscar for Best Original Song, I Knew It, I Knew You. It's the same reason, keep in mind, why she also, I believe, is confirmed to be showing up to the CMAs.
2: Yeah. Mm.
8: She got the Single of the Year nomination along with Choosin' Texas and Be Her. Now, keep in mind, the Single of the Year is the Songwriting Award.
4: Okay.
8: Not the Song Award.
4: Got
8: That's
4: it.
8: Record of the Year. And that one, I think in CMA's case, it is just Song of the Year. This is a sister category to it. I think Taylor Swift is absolutely going to win for I Knew It, I Knew You when it comes to the songwriting standpoint. At the CMAs, and she has already confirmed she will be there.
2: Which is crazy because I don't think a lot of people know the differential between that. And they're going to be mad.
8: Yeah. They're going to be so mad. When
2: I feel uncomfortable. And I,
4: as a Swiftie.
2: As a Swiftie, I'm like, oh, they're going to be big mad when they're like, what do you mean Choosing Texas didn't win?
8: So again, Song of the Year, I think, is going to be, or maybe I have that reverse, whatever the case may be. But in one way or the other, she is up for one of those two awards. But why I bring up tonight is that award show, where she's already confirmed to be there, is on ABC.
4: Mm.
8: We know her relationship with Disney. Tonight's game is on ESPN or ABC, maybe both. I don't know. We are going to have a full-on campaign going and starting tonight. So just get prepared tonight when the Kansas City Chiefs host the Denver Broncos. This is not going to be like last year. This is not going to be where we don't see Taylor at the games. We're going to see all of Taylor all the time for the next 5 months.
4: That's Mike, crazy. This is one of those times where I go, you are the king of the blinds. No, seriously, because just like any job, you know, some days there's not a lot of pull from, and it's like, you coming up with this idea, brilliant, chef's kiss. Now that you've said it, I'm like, yes, we are going to see her throughout this entire season, because why wouldn't Taylor Swift want an EGOT? Of course she wants to be an EGOT. Duh.
8: So
4: I want an EGOT. I got no chance of any of it.
8: Again, people were shocked that she said she's going to the CMAs, but it makes a lot of sense when you start considering that. So I knew it. I knew you, potentially Oscar winner for
4: and
8: Taylor.
4: You knew it, Mike.
8: We'll see.
2: Mike knew it, too.
8: We'll find out tonight if we see her all over the place.
2: And we know him.
4: It's the industry. The entire industry is a hot mess. What am I talking about? Sandra Bullock calls out the fact that when she was getting started in the acting world, there were so many perverts that requested she, quote, drop her pants during auditions. It's just a casual interview, go figure, where she talks about that with one of her friends, Jennifer Aniston, who's actually doing the interview. And she's like, you'll get this. I was in New York. I was a waitress. I was auditioning for every pervert that existed asking me to drop my pants. And I'd say, nope, not the role for me. And I'd try to keep working. Then she goes on and on and on about what it takes to come up in the industry. But I read this and I go, this is one of those stereotypes that turned out to be so true and so accurate. And we saw that with the legal cases of it all. You just go, yep, gross. Gross, Hollywood. And entertainment in general. You know, I think that it's gotten better. I hope it's gotten better since the Harvey Weinstein. But oof.
2: Yeah, I hope it got better because of a couple reasons. And I wouldn't say because of people decide to be better, do better.
4: Right.
2: But I also realized, too, that another thing, people can get mad about the internet for all sorts of reasons. But it is a little bit of, like, I don't want to say an even playing field, but when somebody then can go out loud and say on their socials, hey, this thing happened to me, like, there's a lot,
4: an accountability.
2: And a lot of, like, a whistleblowing that is available to your everyday person if it gets picked up. So, like, you hope, I hope across the board things are better in Hollywood. And I do believe that that is kind of everyone has cell phones too.
4: Yeah.
2: You record things.
4: Nobody in your pocket.
2: No predator should ever feel safe, because it's like, you should know that we're recording. People are recording your everything. There's so many devices. And so, like, I don't know. Don't use your power to manipulate people.
4: Right. How to get away. Wait, How to Catch a Predator? What was that show that I don't know, I never watched, that you two were into?
8: Catch a Predator.
2: Yeah, to catch a predator.
4: To catch a predator. We don't even need it anymore.
2: Yeah.
4: No, we do.
2: We probably still do.
8: Probably, yeah.
2: Again, internet, double-edged sword. Double-edged. It gets you every time.
4: Double-edged sword.
2: All right. Make sure you like, subscribe, comment. We want to know how you feel about Sydney Sweeney, about all of that, about the Oscar campaign that Taylor Swift may or may not be running for. We want
4: to
2: know.
4: Say congrats to Lady Gaga. She listens to our show. She'll get it.
2: And she had a baby. We don't know if it's a boy. Make sure you like, subscribe, send to a friend. When we get back, of course, we're playing a game. It's 5:30. But Mike, what's going on these dang roads first?
8: Oh, let's find out. We got a couple of pretty big issues here. We've got a jackknife semi-trailer. This one is southbound on 494 between Carlson Parkway and 394 near Plymouth. And it is still causing about a 7-minute delay from Rockford Road. You're going to start hitting the brakes all the way ahead and southbound there on 494. So that area, a little brutal right now. If you can take 169, that would probably be a better option, although that's a little slow there too. And we've got another semi-trailer that this one is blocking a lane as crews are trying to work on getting it out of the ditch here. This one is 35 East southbound. It is right at Pilot Knob Road in Eagan is where that's located. So if you're on 55 trying to get off onto 35E, or if you're headed on 35E and you just got through all that slowdown over the bridge and that construction work from St. Paul into Mendota Heights, just know you're going to hit the brakes again here just a little bit ahead, because it is backed up due to a lane reduction here. They are working on getting the semi moved off the side. It has, but again, just one lane through that area. So that is certainly going to cause some delays. And as mentioned, two semis off the road now. There's a number of spinouts. There's some slick roads out there. So please take it slowly tonight. We've got rain continuing. We'll drop down to 57. Tomorrow, 71 and partly cloudy. It's 57 right now.
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10: What we're asking is if the dog owner, if he is the asshat for not wanting his dog to be sprayed with cologne.
11: Pam, welcome to our show. 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
24: 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Enter our pop culture bubble. Just make sure you Velcro that door behind you. You know, it's a bubble. Where talk is fun. My talk. Everything and

0: Monday. I have to work all 5 days a day, and that's kind of hard.
1: How do you feel about that after a Labor Day and then a Tuesday off?
0: 3 day week last week?
1: Yeah.
0: Not great. I was like, oh, wait. I have to do all five of them?
1: You had a moment where she's like, I'm a big shot.
0: You know what, though? Only time will tell because kids are back in school. Viruses are rampant.
2: You know who doesn't have to do five this week?
0: What? Mikey.
2: This guy. We're going to play a little. That's a wrong game show.
0: It's fine.
2: See, I'm just excited about the fact I'm going to be gone Thursday.
0: It was so funny. I was like, maybe it is Tuesday.
2: I don't know what's happening. We're going to play.
1: Thursday, right? That was four.
2: That was Thursday, yes. We're going to play a little talk-a-boot.
0: Yeah.
1: I love that you guys know the difference between the songs. I never pay enough attention to it.
0: It's because I am an audiophile.
2: Mm-hmm.
1: And he runs the board, so that makes sense. And I'm none of those things.
2: Yeah, I'm literally reading it, so it's easier for me to remember. Let's play, and I also love game shows. Let's play Talk-A-Boot. It's a very simple game where I give you a topic, and you just spend 20 seconds, if you're first, talking all about that subject. There are 10 key things you're trying to get, 10 key words or phrases or something that you're trying to get, and then your opponent will have 10 seconds to respond and get anything that you may have missed. That's how the game works. It's very simple. Flipping a coin to see who's going to go first. It's heads. Brittany?
0: That's me.
2: Do you want to start with vacations or found at school?
0: Found at school.
2: All right. We're going school subjects, it looks like. School subjects. You want A or B?
0: B for Brittany.
2: B for Brittany. Brittany?
1: She says it's the question.
2: Yeah. We'll go with it. Sure. You've got 20 seconds, Brittany. Talk a la boot.
0: Yeah.
2: Art class. Go.
0: Easels, paint, clay, crayons, markers, teacher, whiteboard, paint, desks, tarps, clay, art, paintings, drawings, stencils, scissors, glue.
2: Time is up. You've got 10 seconds. Go, Kendall.
1: Brushes, artist, books, pottery, wheel, sink, projector, history, art history, acrylics, charcoal.
2: Time is up.
0: I think you did good.
1: We always make eye contact with each other at the end. We just start not.
0: Where we don't.
1: Anymore.
0: I want help.
2: Brittany,
0: what are we doing when we're ending a conversation? I'm like, I don't know where I'm going with this.
2: Brittany's start was the most like just spot on insane start I've seen. So I might have missed something. You just rattled them off so quickly.
0: Yeah, I blacked out.
2: You did really well, I believe. I think you got 1, 2, 3, 4, 5. I think you got 6 of them. Let's see. You said paint/paintbrush. You got paint. Crayons, clay, easel, scissors, glue. We're all on there. That's 6 headed your way.
0: Dang, that's crazy for me. I want to say goodnight to everybody.
1: Okay.
2: There might be more coming your way. Hold on. Like I said, you said a lot at once. Kendall did not, I don't believe, get any of them until the very last word she said was charcoal. And she got one for charcoal.
0: Cool. She loves charcoal.
2: I don't think anyone said pencil.
0: Nope.
1: Did I not? It's on my list
2: stencil.
1: That I wrote.
2: You didn't say pencil.
1: No, I did say pencil.
2: Did you
1: I
2: say
1: promise.
2: Pencil?
1: It's
2: you
1: at
2: promise?
1: The top of my list.
2: Okay.
0: I'm going to have to listen and post.
2: We'll listen should back I if we have to. We'll listen back. If it comes down to a one-point game, did anyone say apron?
1: No.
2: Did anyone say canvas?
1: No.
2: I don't think anyone did.
1: I didn't. I don't know if you did.
2: I don't think you did, Brittany. Whatever the case may be. It's 6-2 to kick things off. Wow.
0: Yay.
2: That was impressive.
0: Guys, that's as good as it's going to get ever.
2: We'll see because, Kendall, you get your own school subject. Are you ready?
1: Yep.
2: Let's see how you do with this school subject. You've got 20 seconds. Talk about math class.
1: Plus, minus, divide, multiply, books, stencils, calculator, whiteboard, paper, pen, arithmetic, geometry, I'm getting stuck. Calculus, calculator, teacher.
2: Time is up. We've got 10 seconds. Go, Brittany.
0: She didn't say addition. Geometry, algebra, algebra 2, calculator, calculate, paper, pencil, math book, desks, abacus.
2: You weren't kidding.
1: You know when you said you got stuck, like when you get stuck? I got stuck.
0: Yeah.
1: On the word calculus.
2: I know my calculus. It says you plus me equals us.
1: That must have been an 80s millennial thing.
2: Yeah, that was another thing that missed the 90s millennial over there.
0: Yeah, that's and actually a tragedy.
2: Together? Yeah, Together was a great group. Geometry and calculator is what you got, Kendall. You got 2 points.
1: Cool.
2: This was kind of a wildly hard one because, Brittany, you only got 1, I believe, algebra.
0: Yeah.
2: They really went advanced on this one. You missed, well, not that. They missed, you missed ruler. Nobody said protractor. Nobody said compass.
1: Nobody.
0: We
1: nobody
0: needed said, to buy those, remember?
2: Nobody said fractions. Nobody said trigonometry, pi, or angles.
1: Screw that list.
0: You guys, those are actually useful things.
1: I yep. hate that.
0: Every year we had to buy a little compass thing. Remember that? No?
2: Yeah, I do. You. That's why I was on the list.
1: I don't think so.
2: Oh, yeah.
1: We must have just had them at the school.
0: Oh, Red Wing? Yeah, I'm not shocked.
1: So rich.
0: Yeah, that's it. Yeah, that's what I was
1: That's where you were going.
0: Yeah, for sure. Yeah, for sure.
1: Yeah.
2: Sorry, I had to make it official.
0: Thanks, thanks Republican Eagle.
2: Thank you. Let's go ahead and do a yeah, definitely
0: for sure.
2: thing.
0: Yeah, for sure.
1: Yeah.
2: Sorry, I had to make it official.
0: Thanks, thanks Republican Eagle.
2: Let's go ahead and do another one here. It is, again, sometimes, usually there's one easy one.

0: Iron gorilla, ape, Africa, the jungle, Lion King, tiger. You might have a tour guide. You might wear khaki. Ooh. You might have binoculars, a camera, animals in the wild.
1: Time is up. You got 10 seconds. Go, Brittany.
2: Guns, tents, hyenas, jeeps.
0: Hyena!
2: Giraffe, binoculars, desert, trees, water. Leave me alone, friends and
1: time
2: family.
1: Time is up. Friends and family just in time. Both of those were on the list.
2: Yes.
1: No, they weren't. 1, 2, 3, 4. Ken, I think you got 5. Let's see. You got elephant, you got giraffe, you got binoculars, guide, and lion.
0: That's right.
1: That's 5 points headed your way.
0: Yep.
1: Again, you might have to correct me here, but there were a lot on this one. Jeep tent is what you got, Brittany.
2: I got jeeps. I got tents.
1: That's 2 points going your way. It is now tied 9-9. Ooh. I don't believe you rattled off a bunch of animals in a row, but I don't believe anyone said cheetah, rhino,
0: I don't think so.
1: Or zebra.
0: I don't think so.
1: Nope. So zebra, rhino, and cheetah were the three left off. So with that, we've got one final one to go, and it is all knotted up at 9 points apiece.
0: I don't like this.
2: I can't remember what category we're in.
1: We're in vacation.
2: Oh, yeah. I knew that.
1: Now, Brittany, if you get 6, you lock up the victory.
2: Yeah, I'll do that.
1: If you get 5, you're going to leave the door open for Kendall.
0: Are you, though?
1: Perhaps. We'll see. And if you get like 2 or 3, then you're really going to leave the door open for it. Let's see who's going to get the win again. Brittany has a slight advantage. She's going to get the 20 seconds and go first this time. Brittany. Taco boot.
2: Yeah.
1: A road trip. Go.
2: Maps, cars, phones, music, snacks, gas station, water, laughing, singing, family, music, trailer, packing bags, jeeps, vans. Snacks and tortillas.
1: Time is up. You got 10 seconds, Kendall. Go.
0: Hotel, motel, Holiday Inn. Songs, highway, rest stops, roads, vehicles, audio, sightseeing, map, state parks, love.
1: Love.
0: What are you, me?
2: And
1: friends,
2: friendship.
1: Family, and
2: don't,
1: love.
2: Don't forget.
1: Every
0: hotel,
1: good road
0: motel,
1: trip.
0: Hotel, Holiday Inn.
1: Yeah, has love.
2: Hey, guys, we're almost out of love. We're never going to make it to Washington, D.C.
1: When's the next gas station? All right, let's go ahead
0: and
1: see.
0: Friends and family.
1: Brittany, you went first.
2: I did.
1: You got playlist or music. You got snacks. You got gas station, and you got map. That's 4 points. You're up to 13. You left the door open.
0: Oh, no.
1: Kendall, you need to get 6.
0: I don't feel good about it, though.
1: You got rest stop.
0: Yeah.
1: And that was it. Congratulations, Brittany. You got the win today.
2: Yay!
1: The other ones, I actually thought Brittany might get one of these, but drive-thru was up there, car games, cooler. You guys both said map. Nobody said GPS.
2: Oh, I said phone, so I thought like we covered it in my mind.
0: Everything.
1: And then the final one I thought Brittany might get at the very end was, are we there yet?
2: Are we there yet? I was like me asking, are we done yet?
1: Yes.
0: I love that like highway, road was not on.
1: No, that's not on the list.
2: You know
1: Come
2: what?
1: On now.
2: It doesn't always have to be the highway. It's the side streets that really get you there.
0: On a road trip.
1: And love.
2: And love.
0: Suck it.
1: Good job, you guys.
2: Either you start with love or you end with love, but never both.
0: What?
2: Guys, think on that. Last call. Get out of here. Get out of here.
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3: 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Everything entertainment.
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11: Is this a prank?
12: What?
11: Is this a joke?
12: What?
11: Are the Emmys tonight?
12: Oh my God, the Emmys are tonight.
11: Are they?
13: They are.
11: Isn't that weird?
13: Primetime Emmys tonight.
11: On Peacock.
12: Oh, you guys, this is great. You want to know why? Because even if I didn't want... Do you want to know why?
13: Why, Kendall?
12: Thanks, Mike.
11: I didn't seem like it mattered. We're going to hear it.
12: Me? You and I are having a word after this show.
11: No, I want to hear her, the thing. I don't want to be talked to.
12: Because I can tell my husband, I'm sorry, I can't put the kids to bed. I have work to do.
11: Weird. Better not watch football.
12: I'm absolutely going to watch football when he's not paying attention. But no. I'll also watch the Emmys.
11: I love the Emmys. I don't love them enough to realize that they were tonight until this morning.
12: Can I just have a moment to say, like, why do we have a red carpet for the Emmys? Because there was this video I sent it to you guys over the weekend of a football game where the head coach didn't want to talk to the reporter after the game. Now, there's a lot of behind the scenes reasons for it, but let's just get to what I want to ask you guys, which is this. Why do we even do red carpet interviews?
11: Because.
12: Why do we do halftime interviews?
11: Well,
12: there are the same questions every time. We learn nothing. What's the point?
11: Well, the red carpet is very different.
12: How so, Brittany?
11: I would tell you, if you didn't have this attitude problem, you and Gogo must be drinking the same Gogo juice, which is also alcohol in a Sabrina Carpenter song. Well, the red carpet is showing your outfit, brah. There's not a place, if you don't win, you don't get to see that outfit standing up.
12: I agree. I love the red carpet. The interview.
11: Oh.
12: I don't want the red carpet interview.
11: Oh, well, sometimes if they're in a good mood, they can come off delightful and promote something. So there's a benefit to them.
12: Sometimes.
11: And then sometimes they're Hugh Grant.
12: Mm-hmm.
11: But anything in between. Yeah, it's fine. They're usually delightful because they want to be there. Keep in mind, people don't go to the Emmys because they're nominated. They go because they're wheeling and dealing. Like, they're promoting something, or they're on the trip to on the road to Oscars or whatever. Like, there is so much, I'll scratch your back, you'll scratch my back. Like, you think Zendaya is like, I want to show up to the Emmys? No. Is she? Yes, because she's got a bunch of things in the work that she has to promote and show up and look like a million bucks at. So, like, the red carpet exists for a reason, and it's more FaceTime because there's a big chance that a lot of these people who are getting their back scratched need some freaking mic time, bro.
12: I mean, again, I agree. I love the red carpet because I like to see the outfits. That's my favorite part, too.
11: Yeah.
12: But, like, Courtney from Red Wing does not care who did Zendaya's dress.
11: Yeah,
12: they sure as hell don't care who did Callum Turner. I don't know why he's on my brain today. His tux.
13: I know why.
11: Callum on the brain.
13: He's a good looking dude.
12: James Bond, Dua Lipa's someday baby daddy.
11: I mean, could say husband. You don't have to.
12: No, I like that better.
11: Hey, how's your baby daddy today? You mean my husband, Jordan?
12: Are you kidding me? I introduce him as my baby daddy all
11: the time. You've never introduced him, period, dot. He's been in rooms for hours, and you've never acknowledged him.
13: First time I met Jordan, I was just awkwardly standing there. It's like, what's your story? You work in accounting? I'm confused.
11: Yeah, why are you stalking Kendall?
12: Did he pay you to say this?
11: Yeah.
13: I agree to an extent because you remember that really iconic red carpet interview where we heard that really great thing? No.
12: Never.
13: You don't, because it's never happened. Now, we have a bunch of really fun, bizarre, bad...
11: Wait, ready?
5: I think it should be left up to the states to decide.
11: Okay. That was from the red carpet, people.
13: Well.
12: That doesn't count. He's a comedian.
13: I kind of agree with you. Again, they don't say anything worthwhile. You're right, though. I know why they do it, Brittany. I get it. Everything you said is correct.
11: You're doing the dance. They want it. The celebrities want it.
13: The network wants it.
11: The network wants it. I mean, it's not like people are often tuning in because they think it might even be on now, right now, the red carpet.
12: None of you are switching over to it, by the way. If you're listening, don't touch anything.
11: I don't think it starts till 6.
12: Don't you,
11: Jay? Why?
12: Mike.
13: Yeah.
12: Okay, so you feel that about both of these things? Do you also think that we should be done with the post-game, halftime, pre-game interviews?
13: I kind of, at least there's a purpose for those. You get to see they don't say much ever. Yeah. But you get to, if you know what you're looking for, read between the lines and see how the game's actually going, how the coach is feeling. And you get a real, like, sense of, oh, this guy is not happy and this team's about to get ripped apart.
11: It's really funny. They have a list of who's presenting at the Emmys tonight.
12: Yeah.
11: And I was like, why is David Boreanaz number two? It's alphabetical. David Boreanaz, who I bring up all the time, and you're always like, who is that?
12: I don't know.
11: The guy who plays Angel and the guy who's on Bones.
13: That guy. Yeah.
11: He's always...
12: Mike's currently flipping, trying to find this.
11: Florence Pugh is on this list, and she's like one of the last ones. Zendaya is the dead last person.
12: Must be popularity.
11: Why would they ever put this list of who's presenting at the Emmys alphabetically? But there's a lot of great people. Zendaya is, Dan Levy is, Jon Hamm. Yeah.
12: Mariska Hargitay is hosting, I think.
11: Yes, which, like, that'll be interesting.
13: Like you
11: said, Macaulay Culkin.
13: It's all for a reason, because everyone you just mentioned, except maybe Macaulay Culkin, has a new show or has a movie coming out or has something they're looking to promote.
11: Of course they do. Sarah Michelle Gellar, she wishes.
12: She wishes.
11: Yeah, there's a lot on this list. I love this. Now we're in my favorite season officially tonight.
12: Award season. I knew she wasn't going to be like, I love Monday Night Football. It's my favorite.
11: No, I am very, very, like, because now we're going to get it. And I feel like it was always Sunday. When does it move to Monday? I feel so shocked that this is happening tonight. I feel
12: shooketh.
11: Shooketh. Gogo will be watching this on our new couch. And yeah.
12: That's cool.
11: The Emmys will be happening.
12: They're going to be happening.
13: And I feel like the pit's going to dominate. We get it. We know what's going to happen. Like, is it just, like, I feel like the red carpet's more entertaining than, honestly, the Emmy show. Like, they do a couple of reunions every now and then. Maybe the presenter says something funny, but for the most part, the Emmys have been great.
11: Mariska, you're great.
13: Yeah.
11: You're great. We love you. You're great. Are you going to say something that is going to change our hearts and mind or raise my heart rate at all in any way? No. Conan, yes.
12: Mm-hmm. Maybe.
11: Nikki Glaser,
13: yes.
11: Always. But Mariska is the definition of the Emmys. Like, I mean, they're not as bad as some things, but you're right. You usually know where the Emmys are going to go, but they're still worth watching. Widow's Bay is probably going to do well, too. That had 19 nominations.
12: Why do you bring up the shows I can't watch?
11: You can watch them if you believe hard enough and just pay like $8 a month.
13: You believe hard enough. And pay.
11: Pay $8.
12: Minor detail. And pay.
11: Also pay like, it's not even, if you just decided to lock in, I think there's 8 episodes of Widow's Bay, and they're not very long.
12: You know I can't lock in right now. It is not my season to lock in.
11: That's true.
12: It is not.
11: I don't know. When I went to your house, you were reading a book. It makes me feel like, is newborn life that hard?
13: It moved to NBC, and obviously when it moved to NBC, it was going to have to move to Monday, because that's Sunday Night Football. Been waiting all day for Sunday night.
12: Oh, God, even Britney knows that song.
11: If I fooled you, then it worked. It just seemed obvious you guys were going to say, who sings that bad boy?
12: This year?
11: Oh, Carrie Underwood. Go Carrie.
12: Well, she's been doing it for a while. But it was Faith Hill. And then they were like, you're old. Leave. Like, I don't know why she stopped. Yeah. That was the vibe. Was that not the vibe?
13: That kind of was the vibe, yeah.
12: Thank you. Yeah. It was mean.
11: I wonder who they're going to replace Nicole Kidman with soon
12: for AMC
11: theaters.
12: I don't think basically they already are.
11: Feels good in a place like this.
13: Did you know Pink actually did the original?
12: Really?
13: The very first Waiting All Day for Sunday Night was done by Pink in 2006. And then they turned it over to Faith Hill.
11: Count of three, let's do the second lyric. I know they for Sunday Night.
12: Well, it depends on the person like who's playing.
13: The Vikings and a Packers in a mighty showdown. It's always the same.
12: Yeah.
11: I nailed it.
12: Yeah. You did great.
11: Hey, good job, Vikings, last night. Everyone seems like they're in a good mood.
12: Yeah, thanks.
11: Hey guys, you love the 3 o'clock
12: things happen,
11: hour.
12: But like, sure, thanks.
13: We'll take
11: 3 o'clock
13: it.
11: Hour. We're doing it again. Enjoy the replay. Bye. Love you.
6: 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Bradshaw and Brian.
11: Mike, listeners come to My Talk for fun, for a break from real life. 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
15: 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Where talk is fun. My Talk 107.1. Everything entertainment. I wanna really, really, really
16: wanna zig a zig. Let's go, girls.
11: Let's freaking go. Hey, welcome to the Brittany and Kendall Show with producer Mike, and everybody else can go home.
12: Woo!
11: We got it from here, everyone. All right, we'll leave. Okay, cool.
12: Hey, guys, thanks for showing up today. You did great on a Monday. Everybody.
11: Thanks, team.
12: Everybody.
11: Currently
12: the lady who injected my teeth. Sorry, nope, we're not going there. We're not going there. We're not going to go there. I'm not going to go there.
11: You've got dental drama. I was going to say, I've got, like, right now a couch being delivered to my nanny, And I'm like, I hope that goes well. As we're getting here, it was getting delivered.
12: It's an L couch, right?
11: Yeah, yeah.
12: So how the how's that going through door? You know what I'm saying? Like,
11: no idea. No, it's not my problem anymore. I said, pivot. I said, Riley, she's new here too. Like, Riley's new up this week. I already paid her for this week because I'm like, hey, this week.
12: This
11: week we have a couch. Next week she has to be in charge of a dishwasher because I just moved that. But
12: you're putting her in charge of the dishwasher installation?
11: Well, not installation. I mean, she just has to be a human who's over 18.
13: We made sure she was a certified plumber before she went ahead and signed up.
11: I don't know if she's good with kids, but she girl knows her way around a freaking dishwasher. Actually, I would love that. You know who I want? I already said I wanted a Sarah more than I want anything. Sarah is Mike Ganger's wife and their plumber. Mm-hmm. She does all things plumbing. But you got your internal plumbing worked on, and I don't
12: want... You make it sound like I got my butt worked on.
11: I was going to say vagina sounds more like our internal plumbing.
12: Either way.
11: So either way, they go somewhere.
12: The other hole. It's over here, my mouth.
11: Our show is mostly complaining about the dentist, because I have struggled with dentists.
12: I know. Never have I ever in my life felt so much like Brittany Hagen. As when I got in my car and went, I'm never going back there.
11: No, I cry. I cry a lot at the dentist. Now I like my dentist, and she's lovely. And fun fact, what was the price for me to get medicated was like
12: 50 bucks or something.
11: It was like, yeah, it was like $50 to be absolutely gassed out of my mind. Mm-hmm. Did that.
12: I've had a lot of cavities filled. I've got like those soft teeth.
11: Yeah, you and I both. And I think that here's a fun fact. If you have a lot of cavities, you say it's genetic.
12: Every time.
11: Yeah.
12: It's not my fault.
11: But like Lindsay's more, my sister, older sister's more put together.
12: Yeah.
11: Jordan's not, but I will say this, Lindsay has a lot of cavities too.
12: And my mom, her oral hygiene is second to none, and she's got all kinds of issues. My husband couldn't care less, eats all the sugar in the world. Brushes it.
11: I've seen him go chew on a stick. Jordan, your husband, chew on a stick and said, as good as brushing teeth.
12: It's fun. And he, like, never has a cavity.
11: I know.
12: So
11: it's got to be genetic.
12: Anywho, so I went in today and, like, something was wrong with that. Like, whatever they put in me wasn't what they were supposed to because it didn't work. I had to, like, I moved my head so fast I was surprised she didn't drill a hole through my jaw.
11: And then it sucks because if the first hit doesn't work, they're going to go hard on the second amount of numbing agent.
12: Yep.
11: And you're like, okay, looks like for the rest of the day, will be useless.
12: Brittany, I had 3 rounds.
11: Yeah, I'm reactive.
12: My lip started like twitching and my jowls started quivering. And they were like, oh yeah, that happens sometimes when you have a lot. I'm like, what's happening to my face?
11: Can we just have like 7 p.m. appointments? Because, like, I wish I could just do a 7 p.m., even though I'd be terrified all day. Uh-huh. You guys would be like, why are you being so mean? I'd go, because I have the dentist at 7 p.m. But then, like, you get to go home after.
12: I know. And I'm like, we've both had work before work, you know, because that's just how our schedule works.
11: Yeah.
12: Just a month and a half ago, I had 3 of them done and I came to work. Whatever.
11: Yeah, you really do have an awful mouth.
12: Apparently. And this time I had these 2.
11: The numbers don't lie at all.
12: Oh, my God. And, like, at one point, I have some jaw issues from the last baby from breastfeeding. So, you know, like you twerk your head in a weird way. Mm. And like, I don't know, messed up my neck, messes up your jaw. It's not a big deal. But it was today because it like popped out, popped in. And I was like,
11: I cry a lot.
12: Is it stuck?
11: You were talking about it. And I go, I just want you to know my big move is like I cry. And I keep my feet like tucked into my body the whole time.
12: Brittany, you know I can't do that. That's rude. You know I can't do that. They don't come out.
11: Your feet?
12: My eyes of water of the eyes.
11: Oh, I was like, what?
12: My tears.
11: Yeah, baby. Yeah, yeah. No, crying is helpful because then everybody realizes, like, I don't want to cry in front of strangers, but you know that if you are crying in front of strangers, everybody really next levels it.
12: You cry in front of strangers all the time.
11: Yeah, but, like, they don't know that. My dentist doesn't know that.
12: God, at one point she told me to relax my tongue, and I was like, Bish, what did you just say to me?
11: You have no control over what your tongue did.
12: Like,
11: was your tongue checking in on them?
12: Apparently. I was like, she's like, I really need you to relax your tongue because we're getting. And I was like, at this point, I can't feel anything.
11: Yeah.
12: I'm like twitching because I'm going through some type of trauma. I'm never coming back here. Thank God I paid the bill before I left. They were like, can I walk you out? I was like, no.
11: I know.
12: Like, I, I, was crazy. I was like, no, I'm good. I gotta go.
11: It's like, you're gonna see my worst self. If anybody mm-hmm. was the last person I'd ever want me to put me on like a blind date would be any of my dentists or dentist assistants, because like they see the worst version of me. And I'm sorry. I'm sorry. I'm not delightful there. I panic. I cry.
12: I've seen Brittany panic. It's scary.
11: It's so scary.
12: It's so scary. Yeah. So I they said at the end, they're like, okay, it looks like you've got a clean in January. We'll see you then. I was like, no, you won't. Nope. No, you won't. Because now I can't come back to this space.
11: Yeah,
12: I've been
11: yeah.
12: going here for 8 years because it's close to my house. I didn't really do any research. I didn't care. My insurance covered it.
11: Yeah.
12: By my
11: I keep going back. They're nice. And again, they medicate me for dirt cheap.
12: Well, I'm never going back. So to the nice lady who actually cleans my teeth, I liked talking with you the last 8 years, but we're done now.
11: Yeah. No, RIP that relationship. It's yep. nice to burn bridges when it feels appropriate.
12: And today, it felt appropriate. My mouth went to war.
11: Saturday, I had like the best go-go Saturday of my life.
12: Yeah, you did?
11: We had the Bond Between 5K, which was awesome, and Crisco was there, and my nephew Ike, and that was so fun. I met so many listeners. It was awesome. And then Pinocchio at the Children's Theater.
12: Oh, cute.
11: So freaking fun. Ike came along to that, too. He was just like our ride or die this weekend.
12: Did they fix the things that in the movie you're like, I don't think we use that
11: yeah,
12: anymore?
11: Yeah, at no point did they smoke or drink alcohol.
12: As children. Okay,
11: or
12: cool,
11: use
12: cool.
11: the A word, which like you're going, Brittany, rewatch it. We rewatched the movie first. That's
12: but like then the donkey.
11: Yeah. And then you watch the play. They didn't do any of that.
12: Wow.
11: Highly recommend. I mean, the Children's Theater is a never miss. Everything they do they is gold.
12: Cute.
11: And then we went and saw Kai Guy.
12: That's right. You did.
11: We came and saw Kai Guy because it's his birthday and Gogo will be at her dad's. So we stopped by, brought a present mm-hmm. to which like it was so cute.
12: They were so cute.
11: They were so cute together. They get along so well.
12: Mm-hmm.
11: But at one point, Kai did run her completely into a folding table because he was in charge of pushing her. And to which I was like, are you okay? And she's like, yeah. And then just started picking up the table and the things on it angrily. And I went, atta girl.
12: She's a woman.
11: She is
12: pissed
11: through and through. But the cutest part was when we were leaving, I was like, bye, Kai Guy. I'll miss you. Can I give you a kiss? And he's like, yeah. And he just, I love that boy. I love that boy. And I go, he whispers in my ear kind of. He goes, are you bringing present home? I go, no, it's your birthday present. Like, we'll keep it here. And, like, the relief he had on him, I was like, what horrible life are you giving him, Kendall?
12: I don't know where I screwed up.
11: I was like, no, Kai, that's your birthday present. Like, it will stay here. And he was like, oh, cool.
12: You know where this comes from? I know exactly where this comes from. Because, like, he's finally
11: your
12: clocking
11: bad
12: birthday.
11: Bad parenting? No.
12: That,
11: okay,
12: one.
11: Yeah.
12: Step one, me.
11: Yeah.
12: Two, he's finally clocking what a birthday is. And, like, he's always helped because he was always the only, like, he was the first of everything, right?
11: Yeah, yeah, yeah.
12: So he got to always help open the presents when they weren't for him.
11: Mm.
12: So I think he's like, oh, this is, like, for me, though?
11: Yeah, yeah, yeah,
12: For me, though.
11: It was very, like, orphanage child being like, do I get to keep the little bunny you gave me? Yes, Kai.
12: Oliver Twist, may I have some more, please?
11: I was like, yeah, Kai Guy, you get to keep the, like, random stuffies we found in our house and gave you because
12: it's so cute.
11: That's the life we're living.
12: They had the best time. Kai talked about it for days.
11: I mean,
12: it's been like 2 days, but he's like, where'd Gogo? I'm like, we talk about this. Kid, where do you think Gogo is?
11: Yeah.
12: She's at her mom's house. Okay, yep, that's it.
11: It's funny because Gogo had obviously a good time. There were some like chaotic moments. So I was like, hey, is Kai your best friend? And she's like, yeah, of course, mom. And I was like, okay, cool.
12: Duh.
11: I didn't know if that running into a table, it didn't affect all of us at all. But I wanted to like make sure she was still on board that like he didn't mean to run her into a table.
12: We're friends. He thought it'd be fun. Honestly,
11: it looked like a cool wrestling move. I'm going to be honest.
12: Yeah.
11: Like a folding table was involved.
12: I think my favorite part, and I know I gotta go, but I think my favorite part was when I brought out said table. It's like a Paw Patrol little folding table.
11: It's so cute.
12: And I cleaned it off and I was like, you guys want some fruit? And they were like, yes, please. And they both just sat there next to each other and waited for me to bring the fruit out.
11: So
12: I brought
11: cute.
12: Out their fruit, sat it down. We have no idea what they were talking about, but those two mumbled to each other for like 5-10 minutes eating fruit.
11: And I don't know if Gogo understands Kai, but she sure talks to him a lot as if they do. So it's so funny to watch them interact.
12: So cute.
11: It's so cute. It's just the best thing in the world.
12: So cute.
11: Okay, when we get back, Mike was right. Well, kind of. I mean, enough. We'll tell you about it with Lady Gaga next here on the BK Show.
17: Project Down and Dirty 16 gets revealed Thursday morning at 8:30. And if you're new here, you should get excited. Not just because PD&D is one of the most fun things we do once a year here on My Talk, but also because we're about to take a brief trip down memory lane as I explain what a Project Down and Dirty is and how we got here. You see, it was 2011. Reality shows where people lived together and drove each other crazy were a big deal. And we wanted in on it. So we made the My Talkers live together for 3 nights in an RV at the State Fair. We raised a bunch of money for charity, it brought us joy, and so we did it again. 14 more times. The My Talkers lived in an abandoned Ed Hardy store at the mall, went to Army boot camp, put on a musical at the Pantages, ran a restaurant, did a rock show at the Myth, did some zookeeping, put on a comedy improv show, went to art school, did a socially distanced radio play during COVID, operated construction equipment, made 4 short films, played pickleball, volunteered at Ronald McDonald House, 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And those 15 PD&Ds have raised nearly $1.5 million for some charities we love. So what's it going to be this year? 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
0: Maybe you missed it. Maybe it was so hilarious you wanted to listen again. It's the Brittany and Kendall Replay. The first hour recorded and rerun for you right now. Where talk is fun. My Talk 107.1. Everything entertainment. I found
11: my mind. I pretty much built a career around saying this, but Mike Ganger was right.
12: Hey! She even got a face tattoo about it. Well, not a permanent one.
11: No.
12: Questions. You can see it on our social media, though. Brittany Hagen Talks. Let me tell you.
11: Go for it. Yeah, I make bets with Mike a lot. I do have one that I think I'm right on, but we'll talk about that later. It was right, very literally, last week, he said, Lady Gaga has something going on. She's disappeared for a while. And he specifically said, I think we have a marriage that's happening.
13: Felt like they eloped. Felt like they just vanished. Her friends said, we haven't seen her in a while. We don't know what's going on, but she's not around anymore.
11: Mm-hmm. He's like, it's been a while. And Mike's been tracking it. He's a big monster, little monster,
13: mm-hmm.
11: A big little monster. So you're a medium-sized monster.
13: Yeah.
11: They cancel each other out.
12: Sully.
11: Which is a large monster.
12: Sorry, keep going.
11: So Lady Gaga is super pregnant. She had a baby.
12: She didn't pregnant. She had a baby.
11: She had a baby. Well, I mean, we don't even really, I think.
13: We don't know.
11: I was going to say, even after I said she's pregnant, we don't know if she's the one who had the baby.
13: We have no idea if she actually had the baby or not. I mean, we know they have a baby now.
11: They had a baby. Welcome to baby. To be clear, it could be a surrogate.
13: Yes.
11: We're dancing around the fact that we don't know if she carried it or not.
13: Exactly.
12: Okay. Cool. Because I have not eaten today, so you can't get tricky with me, okay?
11: I don't believe that at all.
12: I had breakfast.
11: Okay, but we don't have to talk it through. That's the worst conversation. What? Tell us about your dream.
12: 6:30 a.m. I'd have breakfast. Thank you. That's all. I'm done. You know, for me, there's not enough food, and that's all. Continue.
13: Tell Brittany how your fantasy team did, too. It'll be a great segment.
11: And then we can all tell each other what our dreams were last night.
12: Hey, guys, remember that segment last week when we talked about the thumbs up being the new middle finger?
11: Yeah. Yep.
12: Here you go.
11: Aw, I got a lot of thumbs up from you guys today.
12: I gave Mike the millennial gesture, which was just the middle finger.
13: Love it.
11: So, yeah, Lady Gaga had a baby. Mike was right. She disappeared. He was clocking that Lady Gaga that snuck away to create human.
12: That's so cute.
11: I love that. She's very in love.
12: Can you just see Gaga being a mom?
11: Not really, with all those spiky outfits.
12: Like, remember her documentary when she was making, is it Jolene? Or am I thinking of Dolly Parton right now? Either way. And she, you know, she really went home and, like, you saw her family history and you saw her just being casual Gaga. And I'm like, her being a mom is the cutest thing I can think of.
11: Yeah, and I think for a while she talked about not having that, like, there was a conversation around, like, I think that's not for me, because at that point she'd had a really bad breakup. And, you know, we all think that. I remember thinking that in, like, my 20s. I was like, looks like I don't get to have a child. Like,
12: oh, yeah. Or, like, I don't want a kid.
11: Yeah, I never had that thought. It was more of, like, I guess I don't get this.
12: Mm.
11: And, like, it felt like that's what Lady Gaga was saying. So, obviously, like, it's just really cool when if somebody wants a kid and figures out a way to have one.
12: Yes, good for you, Gaga.
13: Monster's a mother for real.
11: Oh,
13: that's what we call her.
11: That's what we you
13: the little
11: medium
13: monsters,
11: monsters,
13: the big little monsters. We call her Mother Monster.
11: Mike, you might be wrong about one thing though, and I know how you're going to spin this. Kind of makes me feel like we're right because they're throwing other things at us. Dakota Johnson and the one, the only MGK Machine Gun Kelly are out and about, spotted in New York City.
12: Guys.
11: So me and Mike also have like a forever bet. Are MGK and Megan Fox back together? And I said no, and Mike said yes.
13: And I've been right 5 times. You've been right 6 times. That's how it works with the two of them.
11: That's how it works.
12: And I just don't want to have anything to do with this. Yep. I just am like, no, you two, I will not be the arbiter of this.
13: Mm-hmm.
12: No, then, I will not.
11: Well, we're just going to keep fighting, but that's kind of our thing.
12: Forever and ever.
11: Forever and always.
12: Okay, so she was just with Role Model, correct? Do we think that relationship was legit. And I'm looking at you, blind item expert.
13: It's funny because I do not. But the one thing that happened is when we found out the two of them were broken up, the one thing that came out literally 2 days later was like, no, you guys don't understand. They broke up months ago. Like, that was a long time ago that they actually broke up. And immediately when I saw that report, I said, she is going to get connected to another big name, another pub relationship before Verity comes out. Just wait. That's going to happen. And now we have MGK.
11: Just you wait.
13: So they wanted to create some separation, not to make it feel like, oh, we have to question how close was that relationship. Oh, I'm way over him by now.
11: As somebody who personally ships each one of these people, like, I would do awful things to both of them. Like, I think they're both the hottest. They just both have very dry sense of humor. I will say this relationship makes sense to me. They're funny. They're dry. She's also loves a rock star.
12: She has a type.
11: Yeah.
12: Skinny, tattooed rock star.
13: I also love that when you're a friend of Taylor's, because by the way, we saw them hang out because they were literally just like chilling at Taylor Swift's penthouse.
11: Yeah.
13: Like they were hanging. They happened to be in New York around the area. And
11: there's
13: Taylor's
11: no
13: like,
11: other place to go.
13: Yeah, go ahead, guys. There's no place else to stay. Have my place. Like, wait, what?
11: New York has literally no other place to hang out than Taylor Swift's apartment. She's not there.
12: You're telling me Dakota Johnson and Machine Gun Kelly were just hanging out at Taylor's place.
13: They're both at the wedding, and yeah, they both were hanging out at, and we believe, probably hooked up at Taylor's place.
12: What do you mean?
11: I know, this is my dream situation.
13: Yeah, that happened.
12: I'll say it for you live. Do you think they had sex?
13: Oh yeah, thanks.
11: That's what you're trying to say?
12: Yeah.
11: I never know where it
12: what?
11: Is.
12: What? You think they're having sex? You're welcome, guys. I'll just
11: also,
12: do it
11: she was
12: now.
11: Wearing a literally sheer shirt.
13: Yeah.
12: So like, yeah, they were having sex.
11: It was, and I love a good sheer layer, but this was without anything under or over it.
12: Where? Just out and about she was?
11: Streets of New York, baby. Free them niffs.
13: I'm just going to say, you know me, publicationship guy over here. It's always for publicity. It's always whatever. I think this is, but I'm with you. This is a perfect couple.
11: I know.
13: They are perfect for each other.
11: Yeah.
12: Is he a good daddy?
13: I don't think so.
11: Here's the thing. He loves hard, but his songs are usually like, I wish I could be with you. And I'm like, you can. You can actually, because she's got two kiddos, one that's a little bit older, is like a teen, and then one just recently with Megan Fox was like one. And it feels like he's always making these songs that are like, oh, just know my heart's with you. And it's like, you're just touring. Like, you can go back home to your kids.
12: Mm.
11: It's very like he is a wanted broke. He wants to be a broke person.
12: Well, Colson Baker, I will make a judgment on you once we find out if you're a good daddy. I want to hear from Megan Fox. Is he a good daddy?
11: Well, she said so much.
13: She went from Tucker Pillsbury to Colson Baker. That's bizarre to me. Role model's real name is Tucker Pillsbury.
11: She really is dropping that knowledge.
12: Look at us go.
11: Who would have thought? Maybe that numbing agent is making her like tap into a part of her brain she hasn't in a while.
12: Tingle, tingle, tingle.
11: And well, I'm impressed.
12: Things are tingling.
11: Mike, okay, first off, when we get back, we're going to be playing mixed tape for Triple Threats. Whatever that means to all of us.
1: Where talk is fun.
2: Yeah, might take my mind off things.
1: My talk. Everything entertainment.
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36: 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Working? Adulting? Napping? No worries. Here's a replay of the 3 o'clock hour of Brittany and Kendall so you can enjoy it now at 6. Where talk is fun. My Talk 107.1. 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It was a
11: crush. 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On Mondays, we make a mixtape, baby.
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13: It's a very special week here around the BK Show.
11: Yeah.
13: Big birthday for somebody.
11: Kai Guy, Kendall's little boy is turning 3 on Thursday.
12: My baby's going to be so big.
11: 17th.
13: And Kendall, you said in honor of him turning 3, mm-hmm. you thought about triple threats
12: yeah.
13: for Mixtape Monday.
12: I'm manifesting my child to be a triple threat.
13: There you go. I like that.
12: Just kidding. I thought it'd be fun to do triple threats.
11: I like that. I mean, first step. Potty train.
12: Yeah, right? Let's
11: and
12: not
11: then,
12: even get into it. I can't even talk about potty training right now.
11: I know you're traumatized. That. I know. It's really fun. I make fun of Go-Go.
13: Triple threats can come a lot of different varieties, though. Like,
11: I know.
13: He eats, he sleeps, and he pees in the potty. Like, that's a triple threat right there.
11: She would be pumped.
13: That's what I'm saying. We'll
11: if
13: get
11: that
13: there.
11: Was.
13: He's about to be a triple threat.
12: Bound to be.
13: All right. So let's kick it off, Kendall. Let's let you kick it off. Where are we starting with this triple threat edition of Mixtape Monday?
12: You know she's on my Mount Rushmore. You know we love her. Beyonce.

0: Queen Bee.
1: Okay, she anything she touches.
2: Yeah, she's so dang talented.
1: So talented.
2: Okay, this is a theater kid who is currently touring. She's got many threats, and I love her new album, and I feel like we never gave it enough love as a society.
1: Mm.
2: This is Olivia Rodrigo with Maggots for

0: album's so good, and it's really fun because if you're like in love, you listen to the first half, and if you hate the guy, you listen or girl, you hate listen to the second half because it's when you meet him, fall in love, break up, hate him.
1: Oh, I love that.
0: I know.
2: Choose Your Own Adventure album.
0: Sure is.
2: This triple threat showed off all three in the movie that made this song famous. He's Patrick Swayze, and she's like the wind. She's taking.

0: Dirty Dancing. Patrick Swayze went on to do a bunch of stage stuff as well.
1: I threw up my proverbial lighter for that song. Mm-hmm. Hope you noticed that.
0: Appreciate that.
1: So good.
0: Kendall, we go back over to you. What you got for your second song on today's Mixtape Monday, Triple Threat Edition?
1: A lot of people have mixed feelings about this woman, but I sure don't. Her love don't cost a thing, J-Lo.

0: doing some concert recently because she doesn't tour because that didn't go well. But she was doing something and she was like, do I look expensive? Because I am expensive. And I loved it so much. And then she was like, but guess what? Unfortunately, I pay for myself, but I am expensive. And I was like, God, she looks amazing.
1: She does look so good.
0: I know.
1: She's a queen.
0: Listen, I'm all about the girlies, especially these pop girlies out here. They were both on High School Musical, the musical, TV show, whatever the hell that is. And Sabrina is more camp, more over the top than anybody I know. Here's Sabrina Carpenter. When did you get hot?
2: And I was like, huh.

0: Sabrina.
1: That's the best song to listen to when you're getting ready, because you can like look at yourself and be like, huh, when did you get home?
2: Three mascaras ago. Yes.
1: Yes.
0: Well, I did Patrick Swayze for my first one. Now, one of his final, I think it actually was his final stage performance, was Guys and Dolls at the West End. And he was replaced by this guy in the role of Nathan Detroit. And we just talked about this guy's daughter, Dakota. Here's Don Johnson with Heartbeat.

0: It doesn't get much more late 80s than Heartbeat from Don Johnson, the star of Miami Vice.
1: It's so good.
2: Mike, can I just tell you?
0: Yeah.
2: Every day, especially during mixtape, I'm always reminded you're a man of many talents and many hidden interests, like throwback music.
0: For sure.
2: Rock and Don Johnson.
3: I'm going to need you to chant with me.
2: Yeah.
3: Mike Lore, Mike Lore, Mike Lore.
0: Love it.
2: Cool.
3: So a lot. Good. There's a lot there. Trust me. Me and Leah kept finding more and more out. And we were like, what?
2: What?
3: There's so much Mike Lore.
0: We got one final round here of our Triple Threat edition of Mixtape Monday. Where are we going next, Kendall?
2: Well, I almost did all girls. And then I said, no, I need my favorite gay. That's Jonathan Bailey, baby. Mm.

0: shock everyone, but I was also a theater kid.
1: Yeah.
0: Mm. I had to throw one theater song.
1: Of course.
2: Yes. I love that for you.
1: Might not be the last.
0: Thank you.
2: Listen.
1: What you got next, Brittany?
2: She's more than a triple threat. Mm. Also, I only did all women because shocking. She's more than a triple threat. She's like a umpteenth threat. Is dancing one of them? No, don't worry about it. Mm. Is acting? I say acting. She's been gotten better, but
0: if you say Taylor Swift,
2: I said Taylor Swift. Bathroom, honey, life is just a classroom. I did 1989 for you.
0: Thank you.

0: Thank you, Brittany. In case you're listening and wondering, yes, 1989 is my favorite and the best Taylor album.
1: I know. I almost did Black Dog, but I did Black Dog for you last time.
0: Thank you.
1: So I did. I knew you loved 1989. And like New Romantics is a vibe.
2: Mm-hmm. Kendall, you did bring us the list. And yeah. Obviously, we're celebrating Kai Guy's birthday. So I had to do my final song also for you. If you've seen the hit show recently, Furious, you know Emmy Rossum. Mm-hmm. You also know her from Shameless. And then there's Patrick Wilson from all those horror movies. Here is Kendall's cleaning song, Think of Me.
3: Get the Windex.
2: She instantly smells Pine Sol when she hears this song.

0: And then here comes Patrick Wilson.
1: Can it be Christine?
0: Bravo!
2: Long ago.
0: All right. A little Phantom of the Opera to wrap up our triple threat edition.
3: As soon as you said Emmy Rossum, I was like, if he's going Phantom, I might lose my mind.
0: That was the song you said you clean your house to.
3: I do. The whole album, actually. Whole album. Thank you, Mike.
0: Of course. Thank you.
3: That was beautiful. Hey, Brittany, thanks for triple threading with me.
4: No problem. Happy birthday, Kai Guy. And you can keep your birthday present, Kai. I'm not going to steal it from you after I gave it to you. When we get back, this might be a reason that Kendall isn't going to buy this $2,000 phone. I mean, of course, besides the price. We'll tell you about it next on the BK Show.
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10: Okay, Kendall Mark, before you go ahead and dump $2,000 on the new iPhone that unfolds, guess what?
11: What?
10: It's not for you.
11: Okay. How do you know? You don't know my life.
10: Yeah, I do, because it's not
11: actually.
10: It's not for lefties.
11: What?
10: Yeah.
11: How dare they?
10: Sit in the back. We don't like you.
11: It
10: discriminates against left-handed people.
11: First off, everything does, but continue.
10: Also, this thing is hideous. I don't know what we're doing, people.
11: I thought you were telling me I couldn't have it because I would definitely crack that thing. Just by walking and putting it in my back pocket, my butt would just crack it.
10: Yeah. This thing ain't gonna fit in your... Well, this might fit in your pocket. Apple described the closed duo. So the thing is, as you know, this thing is like, it's like, imagine when it's unfolded, this duo is an iPad. When you fold it in half,

0: like a normal sized phone, or like half an iPad. It's a big old phone when it's even folded in half.
1: She big.
0: So the phone doesn't actually hit the stores until next month, but early reviews say it's a breeze to unfold and hold for right-handers, a.k.a.
1: It
0: me.
1: Says that specifically?
0: They were saying the reviewers were saying
1: that. Oh, it's like the ad.
0: Nobody at Apple's like, we don't want, what is it, like 30% of the Democrats? I don't know what percentage.
1: Know
0: that's a great question.
2: It's like 17, isn't it?
0: Really?
1: I have no idea.
2: Yeah, I think so.
0: Is that low?
1: Yeah.
0: Oh, my God. You guys should
2: it's
0: just,
2: wild because it's like 80 for who works here.
0: I know. You should just fix yourselves.
1: I know. Let me try as I might. Never worked.
0: But they said left-handed people, it's awkward and cumbersome. Spoiler alert. It's ugly no matter if you are left or right-handed.
2: 10%.
0: Dang.
1: So unique. So gifted. So special. Next question.
0: Get out of here, freak. You can't hold the new duo.
1: Do you know how often I look at my kids and go, which hand are you grabbing that with? You going to be like your mama? You're going to be normal. So,
0: what do you want for them? What do you want for them?
1: Let me tell you. First, I of course want them to be special and unique and left-handed. Second, I think everything in this world is set up for right-handed people, which again, apparently you're 90% of the population.
0: Yeah, we don't think about you.
1: Y'all ever gone to a bank where they're like, hey, sign this check in this little cubicle? Because the thing for the pen that's attached to the table is so far away, you literally have to stand there like an idiot trying to sign something because it doesn't stretch far enough.
0: I don't have these problems.
1: You ever tried to use a scissors? You ever written down in a notebook? Not okay.
0: Why are you
1: not
0: acting
1: easy.
0: Like we've never experienced these things? We've never experienced it left-handed. Yes, I've written in a notebook.
1: Touche. My phrasing was incorrect. My message, the same.
0: Stays the same and strong. My snarky voice, still here.
1: The same.
2: And I will say, you probably have heard this sort of thing from lefties in your life before. Yeah. Kendall is shockingly very quiet about being lefty. So that's why it's every so often we just got to let her go on her lefty rant and stand on her left-handed soapbox and tell us all about these things.
0: Yeah. Is a left-handed soapbox, is it like...
2: It's different.
0: It's a little different.
1: You
0: okay.
1: hold it with your
2: the
1: left
2: handle's
1: hand.
2: The handle's only on one side.
0: I guess like these boxes are...
2: Don't flip it around
0: don't
2: now.
0: Don't flip it around. That'd be weird. That's what we're going for. So they're saying it's possible that Apple could possibly have a left-handed mode. But one of the commenters said it's more than software because the location of the Touch ID bar, the outer display, and the cameras. They have to manufacture a mirror version for lefties to have the same experience. Well, I can tell you this right now. Yep. Kendall Mark is not buying the iPhone Duo.
1: Nope.
0: None of us here are because we will... Whoever... This thing... is crazy.
1: She can't even get it out.
0: It is awful. It is a scourge. And I love a big phone. If I had an, like, if the Pro Max or whatever could be a little bigger, I'd be pumped. I love a big phone.
1: Yeah.
0: That being said, if I was on a date with somebody and they're like, I have to answer this call, and they held a freaking iPad to their ear,
1: that'd
0: I'm
1: give
0: out.
1: You the ick.
0: Oh, give me the ick immediately.
1: Add it to the ick list.
0: The other day, I saw a grown man scoot. We parked really close to something, and he had to scoot from his driver's size to his passenger size. I said,
1: ick.
0: Oh, no. So if I saw a grown man talking on an iPad, done.
2: I love this comment. There's a bunch of comments, obviously, that are great. Unless you have tiny little baby hands, you can definitely wrap your index finger over to press the ID button. I don't understand why anyone's going to have trouble with this. Okay.
0: You're so aggressive.
2: Baby little index finger.
0: And then the person goes, well, I'm that person. you asked me if I did have, that's ID.
3: Thank you.
0: What
3: can
0: I'm
3: you make one
0: with.
3: For me?
1: Yeah, lefties. I'm sorry. There's shame to it. You know what I mean? Maybe that's why I'm so quiet. I'm just ashamed.
0: Yeah, I will agree with Mike, though. You complain about a lot of things.
1: Yeah.
0: Like, a lot. The things that I go, that's not even that
1: enough,
0: big of a deal.
1: Enough,
0: okay,
1: you.
0: Yeah, yeah.
1: Okay, that's
0: no,
1: cool.
0: But the compliment's coming. But it's not often we hear you wah, wah, wah about the left-hand thing. Yeah. In fact, we didn't even know you were left-handed until, like, 1 month in.
2: It was wild.
1: I think I was writing, and you were like, what? And
0: yeah.
1: I was like, this is how I write. Am I ashamed?
0: I slapped
1: Am I ashamed? I guess so.
0: I slapped your face and I said, you were left-handed this whole time? This whole time?
1: I knew this girl growing up. We went to school together. She told me that she was left-handed, but her mom made her be right-handed in the kindergarten. I'm like, what is this, 1856? What do you mean your mom made you be right-handed? I've never heard of this.
0: They did this even when in my, not my school, but in I know people that experienced that as well.
1: Like, what?
0: And my sister, at her school, they did that to kids.
1: But really?
0: I didn't go to her school because it was in Williston, North Dakota.
1: They made lefties feel like idiots.
0: My mom was like, if they make lefties feel like, what about when this fool walks in and points to me?
1: What are they going to do with her?
0: Oh, God. I wish that was your only affliction.
1: That's crazy.
0: Yeah.
1: That's so wild. Because, I mean, that's, like, genuinely, that's not that long ago.
0: No.
1: You know, that they were like, witch, she's a witch. I think, I'm not kidding, I read this once, that if you presented as a left-handed person mm-hmm. back in the day, what am I even saying right now? If you were a lefty when you were a kid.
0: You presented as a lefty.
1: It was literally,
2: like, where is this
1: tie rocks to you and throw you in the water. Like, this was the witch burning era.
0: You're
1: and
0: definitely.
1: Like, if they float.
0: You're combining some urban legends here.
1: I'm not kidding.
0: I love this journey for you. Like, I love that you are the long-suffering left-handed.
1: Look it up.
0: But you're definitely... Maybe it's, like, adds on, right? Like, if you're already, like, in the Salem witch trial, and they're like, side note, if we're, like,
1: she's
0: on the
1: lefty.
0: Fence, they're on the fence of the jurors, like, I don't know. They're like, just so you know, she is left-handed. They'd be like, all right, that'll tip the scales a little. But it's not like... I don't think there was ever a time they're like, draw for us. Oh, God.
1: Oh, God.
0: River. Immediately.
1: Kick the ball. It's the left foot. I know what you guys feel like, though, because I say the things that I taught myself, I do left-handed, and things that, like, someone taught me, I do right-handed, mm-hmm. like golfing. You know, my dad just was like, nope, these are the clubs you're going to use, so this is how you're going to do it.
0: And thank God, too, because you can get cheaper clubs that way.
1: So much cheaper. Thanks, Dad. But I went golfing with my father-in-law, and he's, like, full lefty, and I was like, you look so weird.
0: You look stupid.
1: And then I see someone right left-handed, I'm like, you look stupid.
0: So dumb.
1: And I look
0: all I can do is talk crap about every those things that you taught yourself that you do. We're like,
1: wow, why does that look so weird?
0: Why are you in that desk using it the wrong way?
1: It's so weird. Oh, the lefty desk.
0: Oh, great. Here we go again. Why'd I start it up again?
1: No,
0: I will say that.
1: You don't know how dumb those desks are, though. Like, as I'm serious. Think about it. You go.
0: I don't think there's that big of a difference.
1: That's what I'm saying. It was so stupid. They'd be like, well, you have to sit in the lefty desk. And I'd be like, okay, seriously? Could you
0: I don't think my elbow.
1: Should I wear a dunce cap, too?
0: Yeah. Okay. I don't think my elbow's in a place of, like, needing that.
1: So stupid.
0: It's still a platform in front of me.
1: And do you know how many times? Because, like, most of those desks, you have to, like, get in the one way. You're not paying attention. You try to get in the one way, and you'd, like, slam your leg
0: Okay, that's just stupidity. Because it's not like you're, like, muscle memory of how to get into a desk. Like, you should have eyes on.
1: You would think that.
0: I do think that.
1: But you didn't have to sit at the lefty desk.
0: Oh, I'm sure I did.
1: No, that was a different desk.
0: No, I'm sure they were like...
1: It was for the bad kids.
0: Oh, that was... What was it?
1: Detention.
0: No, we had in-school detention or like ISS. In-school suspension.
1: Mm-hmm.
0: ISS.
1: That's the desk you had to sit at.
0: In this little room. I only had to do that, I think, twice.
1: Think about everything you've done and write your name on this blackboard 75 times.
0: I don't think it was Bart Simpson's experience, but I remember he had to sit quietly in a room and not do homework, which I feel like is a weird, like, but at that same time, like, if ISS in-school suspension did have the ability to do homework, I probably would have ended up there more just so to make time to do homework.
1: Did you, how many times were you in ISS?
0: Just twice.
1: Were you ever in ISS?
2: Oh, you know me.
0: Never.
2: I would never do anything wrong. I'd still be thinking about it to this day. One day, we were getting ready for track practice, and I jumped on a friend's car and had her drive me the rest of the way back, and Mrs. Zacharias got so upset with me because I could have fallen off and died. I think about that, like, every week. I think about it every week, how mad she was at me. That bothers me.
0: Yeah, no, cool. Nerd!
2: Correct. Correct. Correct.
1: Thank God he's not a lefty.
0: Thank God. I know. Thank God Sarah's in his life. She's cool. She does drugs.
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15: We are walking on sunshine on this Monday, September 14th, 2026. What up, everybody? Welcome to the Jason Matheson Show. I'm Jace. And right over there, say hello to America's buddy and ours. It's Colleen Lindstrom.
14: Good morning, buddies.
15: And over there, she's America's favorite Beverly Hillbilly. It's Holly Roberts.
16: Howdy.
15: Where's your cement pond, Holly? Where's your cement pond?
16: I don't know. They took it away.
15: Foreclosed?
16: Yeah.
15: Cheers, everyone. Cheers. Welcome
14: Cheers.
15: To the show.
14: Good morning.
15: Good morning. Good afternoon. Good evening. If you're listening to this into the future, it's a brand new week, y'all. It's a brand new week.
14: It is a brand new week. And Jason, you are not at your normal spot.
15: No, I am coming to you live from Coronado Springs at the Walt Disney World Resort in the Orlando, Florida, Central Florida. It is here. It's 7 a.m. I'm in the future, you two. It's great. Let me tell you
14: the future. Okay, good. Thank you.
15: Let me just give you the future is great. I can't wait for you to see 7 a.m.
14: I can't wait to get to the future either, but I'm good right now.
15: Are you good right now?